0: and pedophiles and rapists and murderers.
1: Small number.
0: What percentage? Yeah, there is a percentage of people that just come out with a wire cross in their head. Mm-hmm. And they come from good families and they still become mass murderers. But the overwhelming majority of people who are screwing this country over, be it whether it's not paying taxes or killing people or vandalism or whatever the hell their part is for screwing this country, it's bad families, unwanted kids.
1: Mm-hmm.
0: That's all of it.
1: That's all of it.
0: You eliminate that. Now we don't need the prisons. We don't need the LoJack. We don't need the car alarms. Everyone, leave the briefcase right on the passenger seat of your car, park it on the street, leave the window open, and head on up for the night. That's it. You think one of Drew's kids is going to steal it?
1: Mm-mm.
0: No. No. I don't know. Don't the politicians know this? Doesn't the government know this? Don't they have to know it? Is there something that's in it for them to keep this cycle going? Building prisons, talking about being tough on crime, worried about certain groups, ethnic groups, religious groups. Do you know what I'm saying?
2: Mm-hmm. Well, it must be somebody's power base to keep a certain population a certain way.
0: Is it, or are they? I get the feeling that the government is just that uneducated when it comes to basic human emotions. I think their intelligence when it comes to sort of
2: humanity 101,
0: psychology, yeah, and humanity is way off.
2: If that's true, that is a terrible, sad indictment. It's 2002 now. You'd think people would.
0: Think it's true?
2: But you would think somewhere a modern or current understanding of human systems would sort of seep in, at least.
0: Shouldn't there be a czar of psychology?
2: This show pipes into Washington, D.C. Why don't they got to pick it up. Somebody in that town's got to pick it up, right?
0: Listen, here's the thing, everybody. I don't want to get preachy, but
2: go ahead.
0: Here it goes. Here's how you can figure things out. It's real easy. Just figure out what motivates people, figure out what's in it for people, and then you can work right around it.
2: How they work.
0: Yeah. So I didn't want to get my car stereo stolen many years ago, so I spray painted it beige. And I figured out that anybody who's stealing a car stereo is high and they're trying to score drugs. And if my stereo is painted beige, they can't turn around and sell it. It's a desperate crime. You're punching in a window of a car and yanking out a stereo. And I parked it in the worst neighborhood in Hollywood for years. Never got stolen. Car got stolen on more than one occasion. When I found the car, stereo still in it. And it was a good Sony stereo back in the day when everyone got their stereo stolen.
2: Mm.
0: So that's it. I just figured out how people work, and I just headed them off at the pass. We should do that from a governmental standpoint.
2: Oh.
0: It would make sense to me. Okay, let's talk to Drew, a caller named Drew, who's 29. Drew?
3: How's it going?
0: Good.
3: Yeah, big fan of you guys. First time caller.
0: Good times.
3: All right, listen, hey, Drew, I've been listening to you. I've been a pothead for like 16 years, and then I finally keep talking. You got to get help. So I went and got acupuncture, and I went on a 10-day intense silent meditation retreat, and now it worked. I stopped, so.
2: Good. Hope you stay off. If that's all it took to stay off pot, that's what I'd recommend to people. Unfortunately, it tends not to be enough. So I'd strongly urge you to get involved with MA and grab a sponsor and start that process of growth that actually has shown to stop the people going back to pot. Because most people can stop. It's not the stopping part that's so difficult. It's the staying stopped.
3: Well, you know what? The meditation's called Vipassana. You ever heard of it?
2: No, but, the original 12-step was built on a Jungian philosophy. So there was an Eastern element to how they developed this process. And he, derived ample input from that whole discipline, that whole area. And that's in there.
3: Well, the meditation's based on, like, what you do is you observe the sensations on your body. And then what that does is it helps you break craving in general. It's not just you. People aren't addicted to pot. They're addicted to craving itself is what the theory is behind it.
0: Hey, Grasshopper?
3: Yeah.
0: I'm curious about how the acupuncture went.
3: The acupuncture really helped a lot because I couldn't get on the meditation course for a while. And they do the ear, they do about 5 or 6 needles in the ear each.
0: Mm-hmm.
3: And it really did do something. I mean,
2: there you go.
0: Didn't help his phone.
2: Yeah, unfortunately, acupuncture has been studied many times for addiction. And while it may make things more comfortable, he's doing things that can get him stopped for a short period of time.

0: off it now. That's fine. It's great that he's off it now, but he's got to engage in something more. It will return.
1: And I like the meditation stuff.
0: Yeah,
1: I like that. I wish I could do that.
0: Good meditate.
1: Yeah.
0: Are you kidding? A gnat would fly by and you'd break your concentration.
1: Gnat would fly by over Nebraska and wake me up.
0: Yeah.
1: Yeah, can't do it. I wish I could. All right, let's take ourselves a little break. When we come back, who do you want to speak to there, Drew?
0: How about this?
1: And please, once again, I've cautioned you guys against putting a little too much stock in the ancient wonders of the wisdom of the medicine that comes out of the Far East.
0: Right.
1: Please, believe me.
0: We would not have needed to develop Western medicine if that was so fantastically successful.
1: These guys are grinding up rhino horn, trying to get a boner, and we kick their ass every couple of years in a war. So please, believe me, it's not going on over there. Thank you. We'll be back.
0: Mega?
1: Yeah. Mugga. Mugga Cha.
0: We haven't heard these guys in a while, huh?
1: Oh, System of a Down?
0: Yeah. We were having dinner with them
1: not too long ago. We ate some Armenian food with them in Glendale.
2: No, cannot have.
1: Yeah.
2: Try this beverage. It's goat-based. No, cannot have. No, cannot have. You cannot have. No mixing. No, cannot have. Read menu. No, get fired. No.
1: Let us see it. I'm convinced that all the guys who run the falafel stands out here in Southern California just listen to that in practice. They must, when they have like
0: they chanted.
1: Yeah, they have new employees. When they have to break in new employees at the shawarma house.
0: They play a video with that music behind it.
1: Yeah. They're like, let's say a customer wants to have half chicken shawarma, half lamb shawarma. What would you do? Well, I guess I would... No! No! Your answer is no! Cannot have! So you want to give that a try? No? Can't have? No! No! No! Cannot have! No? You sorry? No! You're fired! You said so! Use the S word! You're fired! Get out! Get out!
3: No, not all right.
1: I swear to Christ, I was at a falafel place telling the guy I wanted to give him, I swear to Christ, $10. I had no cash on me. I ordered a goddamn falafel sandwich for $3.95. He said, that is $10 minimum. Because I wanted to use my credit card. I didn't have any cash. I'm like, fine, charge me $10 for this sandwich. No! Like, listen, maybe you misunderstood. I'm saying charge me the full $10 minimum for the $4. No! Are you that excited about saying no?
0: It's more than that. It's like, you can't pull one over on me, smart guy. I'll show you.
1: Oh, my God. The Zanku chicken bitch over there in Van Nuys giving me a hard time. Oh, Jesus Christ. Look, it's the meanest breed of person on the planet, is it not? How much do they relish with the no? Jesus Christ. All right.
0: Here we go.
1: I'm done with those people. But I keep going back for the food. Now I send people to go get it because I can't.
0: Because you're a big star now.
1: I can't emotionally deal with it. But you know, it's funny when normal people don't understand. Daniel, who works for the Man Show, our executive producer, wanted like all meat chicken and his Zanku chicken or something. And he was like, huh? What? And I could hear him on the phone. No, just give me the... No, I'll pay. No, you don't understand. No, I'm asking. You know, like, no, cannot have. He's like, listen, no, you'll pay. And I'm like waving Daniel off. No, don't try to talk to these people.
0: Yeah.
1: No, you can do nothing. You point at what's on the menu and that's what you get.
4: Hello?
1: Albert?
4: Yes.
1: What's up?
4: Hey, you were talking about people having babies and they're having babies all the time. What if they did something like pay people not to have babies?
0: Or what if they, I think the way we were thinking of it, what if people didn't get paid if they had babies?
4: Well, people are being paid when they have babies. I have a sister that seems like every kid she gets a bigger check each month from the state or for the government.
0: I know, that's our point. You're making

0: our point, Albert.
1: Isn't that what you just said?
0: Yeah, that's what I just said.
2: Okay.
1: Yeah, but I agree with you. Let's pay him not to have it.
2: You know, the government already pays out hundreds and hundreds of dollars per child on these welfare. And shoot, the government pays farmers not to grow certain crops. You know, maybe we ought to just pay them not to have kids too.
0: I like the farm analogy. I like that.
1: It's true. It's like, look, we don't want to bring this crop into the world. We're going to pay you.
0: No, we don't want to ruin the, we don't want to ruin the breadbasket. You know what I'm saying?
1: Right. I'm with you.
2: We don't want to glut the world with this. With this crud, you know?
1: Look, it would save us billions of dollars if we just paid certain people not to have kids.
2: Absolutely.
1: And we ought to just do it. Why not?
2: Let's just do it.
1: And you know what? They would just use the money on speed and eventually kill themselves anyway, and we could just check them off the list. You know, that's what we ought to do. You know what we ought to do, Drew?
0: A huge list?
1: Just start circulating some really bad speed. And then pay people not to have kids, and they just spend that money on drugs, and they just blow their head off.
0: How much worse?
2: You get rid of all kinds of people then.
1: That's right, buddy.
0: How much worse does speed have to be already?
1: Yeah, I mean,
0: stuff, already is.
1: I'm talking about stuff where if you did a few rails of it, you just would keel over.
0: We'll call it ecstasy.
1: Yeah. Oh, Drew, please, buddy. All right,
2: okay,
1: Albert.
2: So this is what we can tell our legislators next now, right?
1: No.
0: Well, when Adam becomes president.
1: Our legislators are too scared to talk about reproduction.
2: And they're probably too scared to talk to you guys, too, right?
1: Oh, they don't even know who we are. Yeah. They go to bed at 8 and they're drunk. I told you. I talked to Maxine Waters out here once about the morning after pill.
0: Yeah.
1: She didn't even know what was going on. She's like a drunken Aunt Esther from Sanford and Son. I looked in her eyes. I just saw pinwheels going around. I thought, this is a politician? She didn't, I didn't think Maxine Waters knew where she was. I saw her on PI. I think she has to have people like drag her around, show her where the car is and stuff. I don't even know what she does for this state, but apparently it's not much. She just sits and complains. All right. That's it. Don't you love this country, though? Say what we want about Maxine Waters. And we make 10 times more than that crazy bitch does. All right. Let's talk to Andrew, who's 19. Andrew?
3: How's it going?
1: Good.
3: That's good. Well, here's my story. I knew this girl for about a year. We've been friends for about a year now. And about 2 weeks ago, I was at her house, and I ate her out. Like, I don't know, I guess she wanted me to or something.
1: Good time.
3: And then she told me she liked me, you know, and she wanted to hook up or whatever.
0: Andrew, you really know how to turn a phrase. It's nice.
1: Yeah.
0: Yeah. She wanted me to, so I ate her out. That's good. Nice. Good times. Okay.
3: Yeah, so anyway.
0: Yeah.
1: So you know, if like a lizard could talk, this is how a lizard would talk.
0: I suspect you're right. Go ahead.
1: You ever think about that?
0: Yeah.
1: Go ahead, Andrew.
3: All right, so she wants to hook up with me, right?
1: Right.
3: And for about the last, you know, week or so, she's been avoiding me.
0: Mm-hmm. Well, what do you mean she wants to hook up with you?
1: She wanted to hook up with him.
3: You know, like go out, like boyfriend, girlfriend.
0: This was after you had your physical encounter with her.
3: Yeah.
0: And how did you just not respond to that? Did you put her off?
3: No. I call her, like, every day and stuff, but, like, it's like she's avoiding me. She won't answer her phone.
0: How could she want to go out with you and be avoiding you at the same time?
3: Well, that's my question. Like, why would she be avoiding me? But, like, if I do get a hold of her, then she's like, yeah, I still like you and all this, you know?
1: Yeah, if you do get hold of her. People are nicer when you get hold of them.
0: Let's assume she does it. Actions always are more honest, accurate, and clear than words. Right?
1: That's all there is.
0: Yeah.
1: That's all you should go off of.
0: Bottom line is the bottom line. The bottom line is she's avoiding you. You're not with her. There's a reason for that.
3: Right.
0: And it's not going to be something good. Yeah, it's not going to be good.
3: So you think I should just move on then?
1: I don't think you have a choice, do you?
3: No.
0: Well, he can keep stalking her.
1: Yeah.
0: Like a normal 19-year-old.
1: All right, Andrew, I'm going to ask a couple of quick questions here.
3: What's that?
1: Construction or junior college?
3: Junior college.
1: Okay, buddy. Now it's time to get out of junior college.
0: Well, now ask him about veal.
1: Do you know what kind of animal veal comes from?
3: Oh, would that be a snake?
0: Snake. Okay. How about venison? Venison? Just make a guess. Or educated guess, mind you.
3: I'm going to say a fish.
0: Fish.
1: What kind of fish? Hold on. Fresh or salt? Fresh or salt water? Salt water?
3: Yeah.
1: Salt water?
0: Deep sea?
1: Not true. Come on, he doesn't know the coastal fish. And what kind of fish? You have a type of fish? It's getting warm.
3: No.
1: No fish, just a fish?
0: No, it's like a halibut, or is it like a bass?
1: Saltwater?
3: I'm not really a fish professional.
0: Yeah, okay. But you know venison, so.
1: All right, so venison, fish.
0: Veal.
1: Veal.
0: Snake.
1: Snake.
3: Right.
0: Snake.
1: Really? You're standing by Snake, huh?
3: Yeah.
1: Have you had? Thank you, Andrew.
0: Thank you.
1: You know, like you go to an Italian restaurant, you see veal cutlet on the menu. That's
0: Snake.
1: Fearless Snake?
0: You'll be talking about his Astro 44.
1: Andrew, listen.
3: Is that bad or is that good?
1: No, that's good. Those were good. Andrew, you got to
0: get out of junior college.
1: Always get out of junior college and go to work, number one. Number two, always listen to what people not are telling you but are showing you. And
3: right.
1: She's showing you she don't want to be with you.
0: Deal with reality and reality is
1: then that's perfectly fine, Andrew. There's plenty of chicks that do want to be with you.
0: There you go.
1: All right?
3: All right.
1: All right. They haven't been born yet, but they're out. No.
0: Drywall?
1: We got to take a, he's got to get into construction.
0: But
1: drywall? No, I'm thinking roofing.
0: Oh, oof.
1: We'll take a quick break. We'll be back.

0: Bloodline, Fast Growing Outlaw Radio, North America. Yeah, I'll tell you what, man, kids, we got ourselves a 50,000-watt flamethrower that we're coming at you. Burning up the airwaves, rocking the third shift. Yeah, we're your party people. I'll tell you what, man. I'll tell you, if I was having a better time, I couldn't stand it. The law wouldn't allow it. I can tell you what I did last week, but I can't remember. Oh, man. I got so effed up, dude. Oh, man. I don't even know. Man, I was with some chick, man. I woke up the next morning, man. I would chew my arm off, man. You ever have those nights, Drew? You just want to chew that arm right off, man. But that bitch, you're so ugly. You got so jacked up. You were some ugly bitch. I can tell you. I'll tell you what I did last week, but I have to kill you. Oh, yeah. Drew's mic doesn't work.
1: Right. What is with this?
0: There you go. All right.
1: Let's go.
0: Woo!
1: Just looking at this list of stuff we made from the 70s. You see this?
0: Drew, we made a list of stuff. That doesn't sound like us to make a list.
1: Look at it.
0: Drew, what list is this? What are you showing me?
1: It's a list I did. I guess I doodled one night when we were going over things that were missing from the 70s humor.
0: Oh, really? Yeah, put the...
1: Voodoo dolls. Souffle humor. Quicksand.
0: Yeah.
1: Crazy white suits, straight jackets, Napoleon.
0: Craziness. Gorilla costumes.
1: Amnesia, hits on the head with a coconut.
0: Yeah.
1: Pregnancy humor.
0: Drew, put the lumps on the head humor.
1: Oh, yeah, lumps.
0: People don't get the lumps on the head
1: anymore.
0: Give me a pen. All right. Oh, Drew? Yeah. Caller, Drew?
1: Here we are.
2: Yeah, dude.
0: What's up, dude?
2: Well, ever since I was 14, I find that I've been addicted to masturbation.
0: Mm-hmm. How many times a day can we put you down for?
2: About 3 times.
0: Yeah.
2: More or less.
0: What are you now, 21?
2: Yeah.
0: That's not too bad.
2: Well, it's not that I feel that it's wrong or that it's necessarily bad to masturbate in itself, but it's that I feel that it's bad to be a slave to something, you know, and that I couldn't stop if I wanted to.
1: So you cannot stop. And now, does it ever affect your life in ways that... we would consider it sort of a consequence? Does it, you know, impair your schoolwork or your relationships?
2: Definitely affected some relationships.
1: Your health? How in relationships?
2: Well, I told one of my girlfriends that I was masturbating, and she thought it was a problem with me. She felt like she wasn't doing enough, you know?
1: Yeah, but there's some women that feel that way if you're masturbating once a month. It may not be your compulsion that's doing it. It's just the fact that you masturbate, and then that's her problem.
2: Yeah.
1: So have you been, had a failed test or had physical problems or anything?
0: He got jizz all over Scantron once it stuck together. Wouldn't go through the machine.
2: No, never had that problem, sorry.
0: True, you ever hear when your tests go through one of those Scantron machines?
1: Ever hear them?
0: Yeah, it makes a noise. Here's what I'm saying. Caller, Drew, you ever hear that?
2: No, I've never heard that, no.
0: When I was in high school, I did the Scantron. I was present when one of my Scantron tests, like in Spanish, went through the machine.
2: Yeah.
0: And I was listening to the, you know, it's like 50 questions on the test, and you hear this, like, sound each time there's one that's wrong.
1: Mm.
0: And they pass it through this thing like a computer card, like an old-time computer card.
1: Right.
0: And I saw, like, the three before me go through, and it was like, and it came out the other side.
1: Yours was like
0: a mine just lit up like a Christmas thing. I mean, it was crazy. I was humiliated. I thought the machine was broken or something. There's smoke started coming out. The machine vomited on my thing. It wiped its ass. There's fecal matter on the Scantron when it came out the other
1: side. Waved its private parts at you.
0: They keep a little store of fecal matter in the thing for the... zero for the percentile that's under 10%.
1: For the offensively bad test.
0: Actually, rub a skunk stripe of fecal matter on the Scantron as it comes out the back. Okay, now wait a minute. Drew?
2: Yeah.
0: Okay. Look.
1: We're not yet seeing it.
0: I think the fact that you think you're a slave to it is the part that's a problem.
2: Yeah.
0: More than the masturbation.
1: Well, the fact that he feels he can't stop even if he tried or wanted to, it'd be impossible for him. That's an interesting thing to come to terms with, isn't it? You know, if you wanted to eat less or masturbate less, you feel like you can't. That's a scary feeling.
0: I don't know.
2: I've tried to cut back on it before, and I was unsuccessful.
0: Are you religious?
2: Yeah.
0: Well, that's the part.
1: Do you have guilt about this?
2: A little bit, yeah.
0: What are you, Catholic?
2: No, I'm a member of the Church of Jesus Christ of Latter-day Saints.
1: And there's a thing about masturbation there?
2: Yeah.
1: And what is it they're advocating?
2: Basically that it's wrong to self-stimulate.
1: Hmm.
0: Have you talked to anybody about that?
2: Yeah, I talked to some of my ecclesiastical leaders about it.
0: Ecclesiastical leaders?
2: I'm sorry?
0: Hold on, Jimmy. I mean, Jimmy, I'm so used to Jimmy farting. Drew broke some wind in here. Not sure how to react just yet. I'm putting my shirt up just to play it safe. Drew, what'd you eat tonight? Some onion or something?
1: It was a random event.
2: Drink a little Kool-Aid here, you know, that could be a problem.
0: Yeah. Caller, Drew?
2: Yeah.
0: Listen, I think the church is freaking you out with the beating off.
1: I think it's just making you do it more, even.
0: Yes.
2: Really?
0: It can, yes, because you start obsessing, and it's like it becomes like a scab that you keep picking
1: like
0: and
1: a
0: messing
1: diet,
0: with.
1: And thinking about dieting all the time, you end up thinking about food and eating. Or you feel guilty and you want to escape from those feelings, and masturbation becomes an escape mechanism, too, from unpleasant feelings.
0: I can't figure out what's going on in here with Drew's ass. I know it's not good, but I'm not getting hit. Not getting hit hard with it.
1: It's not bad.
0: Okay, it's not bad. Katie?
3: Hello?
0: You're 14?
3: Oh my God, I'm on.
0: Yeah, what's up?
3: Not much. My dad is a complete a-hole. Like, he cheats on my mom, and he just, like, totally verbally harasses me at home.
1: Great.
0: Mm-hmm. How do you know he cheats on your mom?
3: Well, like, just tonight, like, just today, I went online, and I found, like, all these, like, Yahoo personal stuff, and I went through all the files and found, like, what he's been saying, and, like, tonight, like, his, like, mistress or whatever called and hung up on my mom. And, like, my
1: how do you know these aren't people he's just sort of carrying on with online or on the phone, that kind of thing?
0: Yeah, how do you know his mistress called and hung up?
1: Well, it could be just somebody
3: he's, like, cheated on my mom before.
1: And that's been, he's been caught.
0: How does that mean his mistress he's, called tonight?
3: Like, she called, like, at 11. I'm on the East Coast. And she called in 11.
0: How do you know?
3: Because, like, I heard it from my room.
1: You heard her in a voice?
3: No, I heard my mom go, like, hello. We have caller ID, and she asked my dad, like, who's this? And
0: all right. It doesn't necessarily mean it was his mistress calling. Why would his mistress call his house at 11 o'clock at night? She hates her dad.
1: I know.
0: Hold on a second.
1: Well, let's hear that whole conversation.
0: You want to hear it?
1: Yeah.
0: Okay.
1: Katie?
3: Yeah?
1: Is that your mom?
3: Yeah, she told me to talk lower.
1: Okay. She knows you're on the air radio?
3: She knows I call.
1: Okay.
3: She's called. I asked her for permission. She knows I listen to it. She's listened to the show before.
0: Okay, hold on. Hi, Katie's mom. Hey, Katie. Do we have to whisper?
1: Yeah, I think we should.
0: We do?
1: With all respect.
0: No, I don't want to. Katie, listen to me. Your dad,
1: get the hell out of that a-hole.
0: Your dad's an a-hole.
3: Yeah.
0: But on the other hand, don't make everything he does abusive.
3: Well, he used to physically abuse me.
1: We get that he's abusive. Don't get us wrong.
3: Like, everything like that, and he won't want to go to therapy or anything.
1: But that's where you got to get. You got to get some help. How about your mom going to some therapy, too?
3: I know, but, like, I've gone to therapy, and, like, every time my dad would, like, find out, he, like, blows up, and... See, my mom, like, it's sort of like a stay together for the kids thing.
1: Do you, by the way, tell your therapist that he was beating on you?
3: He used to be.
1: But you tell the therapist that?
3: Yeah.
1: Right.
3: She's like, but she doesn't really.
1: Why don't you call the therapist you were seeing and see, find a way to get back, reconnect with her or him?
0: I'll tell you what you need to do, Katie. How about this? Does your mom work?
3: No, she stays home because she has severe rheumatoid arthritis.
1: Oh, jeez.
3: And so she can't get a job.
0: Okay.
3: Like two little kids. I have two little sisters.
0: Okay, listen. Does your dad go to work?
3: Yeah, he's like totally a total workaholic.
0: Good.
1: He's out
0: of the house a lot.
1: Is he an alcoholic?
3: What?
1: Is he an alcoholic?
3: No, he's just an a-hole, a natural a-hole.
1: Well, okay. There's that assaholic.
0: That's true. Hey, Katie, look.
3: Yeah.
0: Talk to your mom tomorrow and tell her, listen, I got problems with dad, and it's going to screw me up with men big time.
3: Mm-hmm.
0: I'm thinking about going lesbian. So
1: let's, or a stripper, one of them.
0: Or worse. So let's get me some help.
3: Okay.
0: And just talk to your mom. And tell her, seriously, it'll probably freak her out, but seriously tell her, because of the way I feel about Dad and because of the relationship I have with my father, I really think it's going to screw me up in my feelings toward men and my relationships down the road.
3: Yeah.
0: And I may get caught up with a guy like this. So let's get me some therapy so this doesn't happen.
3: Yeah, I'm already, like, screwed up enough because, like, I was molested when I was 8.
0: Mm. Who did that?
3: My next-door neighbor.
1: Was that around the time brother. Was that around the time your dad was beating on you, too?
3: He was doing that earlier.
1: See, that's what sets kids up for this. That's what the victimizers pick up on. They pick up. They can get this way with this. It's uncanny.
0: Uh-oh.
1: What was that?
0: First mic's going south. It's one of the victimizers trying to shut your mic off. Yeah, but see, Drew, I don't know. I think when people live next door to people, they go over and they give it a shot.
1: Oh, but then the victims start behaving like victims.
0: Yeah.
1: And the victimizers just keep going.
0: See, it doesn't. Here's
1: so it's not a premeditated thing. It's not like they go, oh, there's one over there. It's they're carpet bombing.
0: They spread it
1: they're
0: out.
1: Spreading around. They get one.
0: Well, they're like some biological warfare, some disease, some smallpox that's spread into the community. And there's a certain amount of the community that's immune to it because they've had it or they have the antibody or the whatever. But then the other people get it. But they're just spreading it out, seeing where it takes.
1: Yeah, it could be.
0: And they can tell. You know why? Because you get a little abusive with someone who ain't going to take it, and you get a serious reaction.
1: Yeah.
0: It's no different mentally and emotionally than it is physically.
1: Mm-hmm.
0: If you got a person who's prone to punch back, how much are you going to mess with them physically before you get hit?
1: Right.
0: Immediately.
1: Right.
0: They get the same thing, and it's same thing socially and psychologically.
1: And quite literally physically, too, because they will not fight back.
0: Right. Right. Eric?
4: Yeah.
0: You're 15?
4: Bro, man.
0: Hey, guy, dude, bro, what's happening?
4: Dude, don't even play like that, okay?
0: Dude, bro.
1: Eric has too much respect for you, Adam.
0: What's going on, Brianna?
4: Okay, yesterday, my girlfriend gave me a hand job, and, like, it took for probably about, like, 30 minutes. It was terrible.
0: Dude. Yeah?
4: Bro, no.
0: Bro, and, hey, dude, bro, did you use lubrication or dry run, bro?
4: It was dry.
0: Okay, dude. And would you have appreciated some lube?
4: No, it's just that she didn't even know how to do it.
0: I know, but would you have liked some lube?
4: No, man, I go dry.
0: You go dry?
4: Yeah.
1: It's not a hand job, it's got lube.
0: Well, no, we were talking about this with our guests last night, trying to get to the bottom of it, so I thought I'd, you know, put out a feeler. All right, go ahead, guy dude bro.
4: Yeah, so, like, how can I make it so this... Should I teach her how to do it or something?
0: Yeah. Go ahead.
4: Because, I mean, like, I had to finish it up yesterday.
0: No, I know, bro. That's my life, man.
1: What is the resistance to showing her?
0: Well, people don't like to do that. When they're young, they're a little bit freaked out.
1: Yeah.
0: They're weird about instructing, too.
1: Is it instructing they don't like, or it's too sort of vulnerable to show them? You know what I mean? They're showing something really personal about themselves. Here's what I like.
0: You know what it is sexually? If someone is doing, Drew, you're like me. You're this way. It's like if someone's giving you a massage, and it doesn't feel that great.
1: You don't say anything.
0: You don't say anything because you don't want them to feel bad.
1: That's right.
0: Like I'm that way and you're that way, and there are people out there. Maybe they're healthier, but I never want to see them or spend any time with them who will actually just go like. Stop it. You're hurting me. That doesn't feel good.
1: Mm.
0: I could never do that. I mean, you could sit there and dig your nails into my spine, and I'd be like, oh, yeah, that's the ticket.
1: Mm-hmm.
0: And then I'd probably make some excuse where I had to go make a phone call or something, go soak myself. But it's weird correcting people when they think they're doing something nice for you.
1: Mm-hmm.
0: And I think sexually that's what happens. And that's why you can't go like, that's not right, that doesn't feel good, that's irritating.
1: Mm-hmm.
0: Stop it, bitch. You can't do any of that.
1: Right.
0: You got to go like, you got to tweak them slowly.
1: Yeah, you're right.
0: You know what I mean? Like, like when you're trying to guide a rat through a maze, you just put your hand in front of an opening, get it to turn this way, put your hand in front of it. But you can't push them and swat them around. What's going on there, Drew?
1: Mm.
0: You cool?
1: I'm cool, man.
5: You cool, bro?
1: I'm not going in there either with your ass doing that.
6: His ass only did one fart. It wasn't bad as far as I know.
1: Poor Anderson.
6: Drew potentially has power from his ass. And Anderson, who to me is just, might as well be dead. He does not enjoy farts. He doesn't enjoy other people's farts. He doesn't find the humor in farts. To me, that's not alive, man. That's dead. You might as well be on death row, man. Right, Drew? Right, guy? I wouldn't know what life was. You know, like that. This is to me. This is my hypothetical. Like when people go, "Hey, man, if you had your legs amputated, or you were blind or something, would you?" Oh yeah, kill myself. Oh, come on. That's mine.
1: It's the same.
6: Yeah, Jimmy and I do that when we go on long drives.
1: Yeah.
6: I go, "Hey, guy," and he's like, "Yeah, bro." And I'm like, "If you didn't think farts were funny anymore, what would you do?" And he'd be like, "I'll kill myself."
1: Well, I'd have you worth living.
6: I'd have you kill me too. Yeah.
5: I can't even help it. I start to dry heave as soon as I... That's why I smoke, because I don't want to be able to smell.
6: You dry heave if you
5: smell? If I smell any kind of bad smell, I'm dry heaving.
0: Wow.
5: My sister started to change the kid tonight, her son.
6: Right.
5: And I ran out of the house.
6: You got a shot of that ass?
5: Ran out of the house, lit a cigarette.
6: Yeah, I'm kind of that way with the ass, with the kid's ass and the weird offensive smelly people too, but...
5: Old and hairy ass is good?
6: Yeah, but here's the thing. I don't like other people's farts. I just appreciate it like a sock in the arm, which is you got me this time, I'm going to get you next time. The point is I don't like it, and that's what makes the game good.
5: I understand that, but it's like I don't like it to the point of ill.
6: All right. I'm all right with that. But I'm going to say is I'm a sportsman. You say I'm a competitor. I respect my opponents and their anus. Sal?
7: Hello?
6: You're 18?
7: Yeah.
6: What's up?
7: I have a question about, like, some kind of, okay, this is what happened. Friday night, me and...
1: Another smoke alarm is out.
7: Huh?
6: Does that smoke alarm sound like he hit a metal pipe?
7: What?
1: We'll hear it again. All right, so go ahead. Friday night.
7: Anyways, on Friday night, me and my friend, it's a girl, and what happened was that, well, we all went out, you know, and we got, like, some drinks. And basically what happened was that, you know, we're really good friends. We've been friends for 2 years, you know. We've kind of built a relationship that we can kind of trust for each other. You know, we have the respect already, you know. And what happened was that, you know, one thing led to another, you know, started making out. And,
6: See, that's the smoke alarm.
7: Yeah, and...
6: Well, hold on, Sal. I got to ask a question now with the smoke alarm.
7: What's up?
6: We've never really asked this. Now, please listen to me and try to answer this.
7: Yeah.
1: It's something, first of all, let's all make note of the fact that it's something about humans who choose to call this show. There's some common quality.
6: 60% of our callers have a smoke alarm that
1: has
6: a low battery.
1: That's chirping in the background.
6: So, Sal.
7: Yes?
6: How long has that smoke detector been chirping?
7: Very long time.
1: Like, how long?
7: Ever since I met her. I've been wanting to just...
1: No, hang on a second, Sal. Yeah. He doesn't know what you're talking about.
7: What?
1: He doesn't hear it.
7: Yeah, I don't understand.
6: That's why I asked him to please answer the question.
1: And concentrate.
6: Hold on a second.
7: Okay.
1: That also is probably a common feature of all callers.
6: A feature? The inability to understand what's going on in their environment?
1: Yeah. But he doesn't hear the chirping.
6: Okay, let me try again.
1: Oh, we hear it once, we're going insane. He's been living with it for 3 weeks.
6: Sal? Yeah. Well, we don't know that. Sal?
7: Yeah.
6: Okay, I'm going to break it down.
7: Okay.
6: The dawn of man discovered something called fire.
7: Uh-huh.
6: Okay. Now, that fire can be a good thing.
7: Okay.
6: It can be used to heat water for your bathtub and cook the food that you eat.
7: Yeah.
6: But now listen.
7: Okay.
6: There's a dark side to fire.
7: All right.
6: Because it can be dangerous. It can take lives.
7: Okay.
6: So... They invented something called a smoke detector.
7: Uh-huh.
6: That is a plastic thing.
1: Hey. He probably calls it a smoke alarm. Be fair.
7: Okay.
6: Trudeau, I'm on a roll now.
1: All right.
6: And what this detector does is it detects smoke, hence the name smoke detector.
7: Yeah.
6: And it sounds an alarm so that when you're asleep, you don't end up burning in your bed.
7: Yeah.
6: Right. Uh-huh. Now, these things take batteries. Usually,
1: slow down.
6: Quiet down. Usually 9-volt batteries. Okay?
7: Uh-huh.
6: Okay. Now, they're somewhere on the ceiling, and when the battery, that thing called the battery, gets low, the smoke detector makes a chirp noise every 15, 20 seconds. Now, hold on. One's coming.
1: Quiet.
3: Oh.
1: Quiet, dear heart.
0: There it is.
3: That. Oh, that.
0: Was
3: that.
0: It.
3: Yeah.
1: Okay.
3: Okay.
1: Now we understand that. Right? Okay.
6: All right. Now,
3: I didn't mean to replace the battery on that.
6: Now, hold on. Slow down. Here's the question. How long has that been doing that?
3: Oh, just like about 2-3 days.
6: 2-3 days.
3: Yeah.
6: I'm going to take that to be 2-3 months.
1: At least.
6: And do you sleep in the room that it's in? Or are you in your bedroom now?
3: Yeah.
6: I'm going to throw myself through this glass window into the next studio.
3: No, no, I've been meaning to replace that, actually.
1: But you sleep with that going on.
3: Huh?
1: You sleep with that chirping.
3: Yeah, I think I've kind of probably got used to it.
1: I guess so.
3: Huh?
1: Okay, hold on.
6: Oh,
1: Adam's
6: going to
1: have a stroke. Hold on a second. Hold on.
6: I can't even... Oh. Fathom a world where that goes on. You're lying in bed in that room at night, and there it is.
3: I'm a heavy sleeper, I guess you could say that. Yeah, I really don't.
1: Adam, by the way, how to sell? In your defense, that is a normal human brain mechanism to screen stuff like that out.
6: Hold on, it's coming. Here it is.
1: You've got your internal clock going.
6: There it is.
1: Okay, good. you already tuned it. You wait for it.
6: This has been days that you've been sleeping with this in your bedroom.
3: Yeah.
6: Wow. Must be great to be you.
3: Yes, I guess.
6: Must be great.
1: Yeah. We'll come back to Sal and actually deal with this question.
6: All right. Sal, we're going to put you on hold. We got to take a break.
1: So do you know how to change the battery, Sal?
3: Huh?
1: You know you can just reach up there and unscrew it and pull that battery off and it will stop chirping, right?
3: Yeah, I know.
1: Okay.
6: Okay.
1: Yeah.
6: Okay. All right. You made your point.
1: Good.
6: Touche. I tell you, Sal's a kind of young buck I'd like working for me.
1: Yeah, initiative.
6: That thing, it's loud enough and annoying enough that it's bothering me over the phone. And it's sharp sounding.
1: Oh, yeah.
6: I mean, here was the only possible world that I was going to let this slide in is if Sal had said... I'm on the portable phone, and I'm in the garage now. Even in the garage, it would have been acceptable to me. Mm-hmm. But he was in his bedroom, ladies and gentlemen.
1: Mm-hmm.
6: And that chirp went off every 37, 38 seconds.
1: We couldn't get three sentences into this call without...
6: It was not every 5 minutes.
1: Yeah.
6: I mean, you couldn't fall... Can you fall asleep in 35 seconds? And then in the middle of sleep, you're hearing that chirp go? I can't... All right, we got to take a break, Drew. I got to sort out my life.
1: Good times.
6: Hey, yo, Loveline. I'm Adam. That's Drew. Who's in here tomorrow night, Drew?
1: Jim Belushi.
6: Jim Belushi's in here tomorrow night.
1: And Wednesday?
6: Tommy Lee's in here.
1: Yeah, good week.
6: Yeah. Oh, no show on Sunday.
1: Oh, yeah.
6: Good times.
1: Memorial Day.
6: What is up? It's my birthday. We're playing softball, man.
1: When, where? Oh, yeah. Monday you are.
6: Monday.
1: I want to bring my boys and play. Is that all right?
6: Yeah.
1: They're better than I am.
6: Mm-hmm.
1: Come on.
6: All right. Well, come on down. Well, then we'll see if we got a spot. But anyway, we're going to try to play some ball.
1: Yeah.
6: Yeah. Show you the
1: guys. I think my boys will freak you out.
6: No, I know. They're great kids. Huh?
3: Hello?
6: Sal.
3: Yeah.
6: Yeah. So,
3: Oh, yeah. I'm sorry.
1: So you had this friend. You hooked up with her.
3: Yeah, actually, no, I didn't hook up with it. We just kind of...
1: Made out.
3: Yeah, we made out, you know, and one thing that you just got, you know, I was getting more and more.
1: And so now you're kind of into her, right?
3: Yeah, no, I've always been into her.
1: All right, well, that's why she was your friend, probably.
3: That's why she was my friend, you know?
1: Yeah, but she was your friend because you were into her. That's why you sort of tolerated a friendship, so you're waiting for your moment.
3: Yes, well, I guess you could say that, but I really actually wanted to be more her friend.
1: Right.
3: And, you know, I guess you could say it was the alcohol, but... I knew what I was doing. I don't know about her. That's the thing.
6: Well, call her up.
1: May I talk to her
6: about
1: it?
6: Give it a try.
3: Huh?
1: Tell her you wanted to have a little more, but that it's okay.
6: Hold on. It's going to beep. Going to beep.
1: And it's a little bit longer. I can say my piece. Oh, you're right.
6: Genius, Drew. Genius. That's it. All right, that's it. I made a promise to myself.
1: You wouldn't talk to somebody with a smoke alarm chirping?
6: No, that I was going to cut him off after the second beep.
1: Let me just tell Sal from Pacoima.
6: It's like a call metronome.
1: I hear you. In fact, we need each of our callers to have a chirping going on. It would help us in timing the call. Is that he needs to have a conversation with her, let her know that, you know, he's developing some feelings, but he does not want to ruin the friendship if she's not into it that way. Things can go right back the way they were.
6: Oh.
1: Which he genuinely seems to mean. He wants that friendship with her, which I don't trust necessarily, but he sounded sincere.
6: Drew.
1: Yeah.
6: When you can sleep with a smoke detector chirping every 37 and a half seconds in the room that you're sleeping in, doesn't that make you closer to an animal than human? Like, do you know how a dog can do that?
1: No, an animal would jump up and look around every time.
6: No, it might a couple times, but a dog can sleep on the porch and have people step over it and that kind of stuff. Do you know what I'm saying?
1: I can do that, too. Absolutely.
6: Yeah, that's my point.
1: Yeah.
6: Jessica?
8: Yeah.
6: You're 18?
8: Uh-huh.
6: What's up?
8: I was wondering if a girl can have a prolonged orgasm, like a really long orgasm.
1: That's called a multiple orgasm.
6: It's talking about one long one, though.
8: Yeah, right? Like a long one.
1: Well, what do you mean by long?
8: Like, I understand that girls can have multiple orgasms, but, like, can it last for, like 10 minutes straight? Like,
1: That's multiple, then.
6: That's just a whole batch of them, like a bunch of little tremors?
1: Yeah.
6: I don't know. What do you got? You got that, Jessica?
8: No, I was just curious.
1: Yeah, no. It's not one long one.
8: I've never had an orgasm. I was just talking with my friend. He said, well, girls can have, really, really long orgasms.
1: No, those are multiples.
6: Really.
1: Those are not a single one.
6: Not a 10-minute orgasm.
1: They can have 10-minute multiples.
8: Okay.
6: Yeah. I don't know, Drew. It's too confusing. Whatever it is, don't plan on it.
8: Okay.
1: Yeah, that's probably true.
6: All right?
8: Thank you.
1: All right.
6: Yeah. All right. Let's talk to Sunday. Sunday, you're at 26, 28. How old is that?
1: 28.
6: What's up?
9: Well, my boyfriend, he likes having oral sex, and every time he has oral sex with me, maybe about a week later, he gets a cold sore on his lip, and it's not all the time, but
1: Do you get any sores down there?
9: Heck no.
1: And sometimes it's hard for women to know that they have a sore in that area. You don't get any irritation or anything, pelvic pain?
9: Nope.
1: Nothing like that?
9: Nope.
1: How long is he down there?
9: Couple hours.
1: Seriously?
9: And he drinks a lot of juice, though.
1: Are you following this?
6: No, I don't know. I'm not sure who our callers are talking to oftentimes. He's down there for...
9: We're just trying to find out.
6: Quiet down, Scooter.
9: Coincidental here. Quiet.
6: He's down there for a couple of hours?
9: Yeah.
6: I don't have a couple hours if you add it up every time.
1: In your life?
6: That's what I'm saying, yeah.
1: Yeah.
6: 30 seconds here, 10 seconds there.
1: Yeah.
6: No.
9: Lucky me.
6: Yeah. Couple of hours.
9: Yeah.
6: What's he doing down there for a couple hours? I mean, is he trying to give you an orgasm?
9: Oh, he gives me an orgasm.
1: What?
6: After?
1: How long does it take for you to have an orgasm?
9: I don't know, about 5 minutes.
1: So why is he spending 2 hours down there?
9: Because I like having more than one.
6: Okay. You know what I like about our callers, Drew? How there's absolutely zero math that ever goes on in their head, and they have no idea what you're saying.
1: Right.
6: It's like they'll say, he's down there for 5 hours. And you go, wow. And there's no response. And then you got to go, 5 hours? Seems like a long time. And there's still no response.
1: Well, then they'll give
6: and
1: you
6: then
1: like,
6: you go,
1: he likes
6: why is he down there for 5 hours? And they go, because I like it.
1: Yeah, he likes it.
6: And then you go, well, wow, how long does it take you to have an orgasm? 10 seconds. But there's never a point where they go, I know it seems weird to have him down there for all that time when I orgasm so fast, okay? But he really enjoys it, and I like it, and then I have multiple. It's never any explanation. It's just like, it's like if these guys were mechanics, our callers were mechanics, they'd go, yeah, we worked on your car for 300 hours, and it's going to cost $3 million. And you go, Jesus Christ, all I wanted was a brake job. That's what we did. You know,
1: how long did it take you to put the pads on? Five minutes.
6: 5 minutes. That's how it works. Yeah, there's never any like math and explanation. You know what? I've come to the conclusion that our callers would make horrible criminals.
1: Yeah.
6: Horrible. Because if they ever got popped and the cops started asking about alibis, like, when were you here and when were you there, they'd be screwed immediately.
1: They'd offer plenty, but they wouldn't make any sense.
6: Right. Sunday?
9: Yeah.
6: 2 hours he's down there. You orgasm in 5 minutes. So let me do the orgasm math. You have 24 orgasms?
9: Well, like I said, I don't time anything.
6: But you know he's down there for a couple hours.
10: Hello? Yeah.
6: Okay. So that's something he might time.
10: In and out.
6: Okay.
1: Either...
6: Are you high, by the way?
1: Yeah.
6: Sunday? Hello?
1: Phone's cutting out.
6: Do you do heroin?
10: Heroin.
6: Do you drink? Are you high now?
10: No, I'm not.
1: Is this a bogus call?
6: Do you ever have any brain injuries?
10: No brain injuries.
1: You're fat.
6: What do you do for a living?
10: What do I do for a living?
6: What do you do for a living?
10: I'm a student.
6: A student? Junior college?
10: Yeah.
6: Shocking. Hold on. Drew, scrape me off of the floor.
1: 28-year-old junior college student? Isn't there a lot of laws against that?
6: Oh, that's young. That's freshman. That's right. No, they haze you. They scrub you.
1: For
6: 28-year-olds considered premature.
1: Mm.
6: Yeah. No, not for a white guy over there. Asian, it's ancient. White guy, no. Listen, everybody. You guys make fun of me you attack me for making fun of junior college? What's my batting average on guessing who goes to junior college and who doesn't? Over 90%?
1: Yeah, over 900.
6: Our batting average over 900?
1: Yeah.
6: How is that? How is that magically I can tell who goes to junior college and who doesn't by talking to them over the phone? True? What do you think?
1: That's magic.
6: Okay. All right. So anyway, Sunday, your phone's gone bad, so we're just going to put you on hold and talk to you. Drew, she doesn't have anything down below.
1: Well, anybody that's doing anything for 2 hours is going to end up with a sore. Right? You're going to erode your tongue. I mean, if you have viruses in there, if you have a herpes virus circulating around your mouth, you lick on something for 2 hours, it's going to bring out a sore.
6: Okay, so you're saying you suck. You eat 2 hours worth of peaches.
1: You're going to get a sore. Yeah, absolutely.
6: Okay.
1: Now, why that isn't then transmitted to her is sort of peculiar. She may in fact have a virus and just doesn't know it. But there's not much talking to Sunday.
6: She was a delight though, wasn't she?
1: Yeah.
6: Okay, so what should he do? Spend less than 2 hours down there?
1: Yeah. How about 5 minutes to show orgasms? How about 10 minutes?
6: Give her 2 O's?
1: Yeah.
6: And then slide up top? Okay. I'm guessing he's down there because he don't want to talk to her. That's my hunch. That would be my angle if I was hanging with Sunday. Yeah, I'm going to eat you out for about 14 hours. You be up top. Put some AM radio on. See if I can enjoy myself. Just pretend we don't know each other. Benjamin?
11: Yeah.
6: You're 24?
11: Yes, sirree.
6: You were diagnosed with Sherman's disease?
11: Yeah.
6: What is that Sherman's disease, Drew? We've talked about this before.
1: Oh, another
6: smoke detector?
1: Alarm.
6: Hold on.
1: This one coming faster, too.
6: I know, I just heard the one.
1: No, I heard it twice.
6: Oh, really?
1: Yeah.
11: No, I don't have one, actually.
1: No, wait a minute.
6: Drew's freaked out.
1: I heard something.
11: I've got the window open. I've got crickets outside.
1: That was no cricket.
11: I'll shut the door. I'll shut the window. I promise. No smoke detectors in this house. It's old.
6: Smart.
11: We can let it burn down.
6: I swear I heard something too, and it sounded like. But Drew, maybe we're just on edge now. Maybe it's like we're camping. We're in a tent. Yeah. Someone just told a ghost story.
1: Right,
6: and we're like,
1: right.
6: What is that?
1: Right.
6: I heard something. AVAC is back. He's gonna kill.
1: Anderson's going in looking for it right now. He's going back into the tape to find it. Right? Is that what you're doing? Yeah, he's doing it.
6: Okay, so, Benjamin.
11: Yes.
6: Drew, tell us what Sherman's disease
1: is. I think you're mispronouncing
6: is.
1: The name of this. What are you talking about?
11: It's Sherman's disease. It's a degenerative. It's actually like a disease you get when you're an adolescent.
1: Right, so with Schmorl's nodes and all that stuff. All right, and so you're getting disc degeneration in the low back.
11: It's actually throughout my whole back.
1: Okay, all right.
11: So I guess here's the question. I've suffered for about 5 years. Finally was diagnosed about 8 months ago, and I've been on methadone.
1: Oh, boy.
6: Why methadone?
1: That's
6: bad.
1: Well, I'm not a fan of methadone because I get to deal with all the consequences when the house of cards falls.
6: I thought they only use methadone for people who are trying to get off of heroin.
1: No. Oh, no. It's used for chronic pain pretty commonly these days. But did they ever use the term diffuse idiopathic skeletal hyperostosis?
11: No.
1: No, okay.
6: But I was talking about that earlier.
1: Okay.
11: Well, here's I guess, the concern and the worry that I have, Drew. I am actually quite educated with pain management.
1: Yeah, I'm sure.
11: Schedule II narcotics and things like that.
1: Yeah.
11: I have a lot of friends that are pretty effed up on Oxy.
1: Mm-hmm.
11: And it just, it scares me because I feel like the methadone's not working as much anymore, and I'm hesitant to go up in dose. I mean, hell, I'm 24 years old. What's the outcome on this? I mean, is it going to get better?
6: We had to cut him off because of the S word, but yeah. Is the pain part going to get better?
1: You know, I am not a pain expert, and presuming that
6: his... Your wife is, though. She brings a lot of pain, that woman.
1: That his diagnosis is accurate.
6: Oh, yeah.
1: Presuming that he indeed has a chronic pain syndrome that is non-psychiatrically based and non-addiction based, which, you know, it's a hard thing to sort out. Methadone is a viable and good treatment, but sometimes you have to use pretty high doses. One of the problems I have with methadone is that, again, what I get is all the problems people get into with hair loss and weight loss and bleeding out their bladder. It always is sort of like a house of cards that comes tumbling down eventually. And it's a hell of a difficult drug to get off of.
6: All right. So Benjamin sounds like he has a
1: he may want to get
6: tough road to hoe.
1: Yeah, he may, if he really has concerns about it and questions, may want to get other consultations, you know, maybe get psychiatric teams involved that have experience with pain and addiction, and see if there are anyone else that have any other ideas about how this might be managed.
6: All right. Take care of yourself, Benjamin. I'm sorry to hear about your affliction. Let's take ourselves a little break. We're going to come back.
1: But
6: listen, we're coming back. We're coming back with a lightning
1: Dr.
6: round.
1: Susie.
6: We're doing a lightning round, though. We got a lightning round.
1: Are you sure tonight's a good night?
6: Yeah, it's a good night. I got weather here to give out. I got the time, which is going to be different from the time it is right now because it keeps moving forward. we're going to have traffic. There's a lot of stuff. Well, you know, if you listen to radio, especially in the AM, it's very important to get that traffic, that weather, especially out here in Southern California when, you know, it can range from 53 all the way to 61 on some days. All right? Take a break.
0: I'm Ace Rock, it's a good part of it. Drew's check time real fast.
6: Yeah.
0: It's 11:48. That's 12 minutes away from the top of the hour, straight up the wind shot. It's right down the middle of the light around fast. Let's check the news real fast. Drew, check it out the time. Let's do the weather. We're down to be checking it. Ontario, 51. 55, San Gabriel. 54 in Encino. Laguna Niguel, 51. Carson checking in at 49. Put a sweater on over there. Banning coming in at 47. Van Nuys. Is it chilly 46? 55 in Southgate. Hawthorne checking in at 51. Hold on, Drew. Watch out for traffic now. Slow and go on the 405. Look out for brake lights on the 110. Look on the 110 Harbor Exchange. Yeah, some moron left a mattress box ring
1: out.
0: Gusty
1: winds. High-profile
0: vehicle. Four knots
1: over
0: out
1: the
0: of the west.
1: Pass.
0: Look out for the Cajon Pass. There's four knots coming out there. So a high-profile rigs that just pull over there. 4 or 5 knots coming out. Tomorrow they're expecting the weather to be almost the same as it is today, but I'm going to give that out too coming up, okay? It's 11:49 and 10 seconds.
1: Twinkie hole, baby. Woo!
0: That is 9 minutes and 50 seconds away from the top of the hour. She has a good part over there. I'll tell you, hot.
1: Ow!
0: Just hopping the phones over there. Trying to help save the comment. Law wouldn't allow again. Hey, Susie, what's going on, baby? 43. Whoa, you sound hot. A couple of Sixers, not do you, baby. What's happening, baby?
12: Hey, Adam.
0: Hold on, let me check the time real fast. 11:49 and 45 seconds. That's 9 minutes and 15 seconds away. Wait a minute, 10 minutes and 15 seconds away from the top of the hour. I've been smoking a wacky tobacco. It's a weather real fast. Redondo 57, Ontario checking in 49. 55 at San Gabriel and Tino coming in 49. Laguna Niguel 51, Carson 49. Banning 47, Van Nuys 46, Van Nuys Sherman Oaks area 46 and 47 respectively. Southgate coming in 55, Hawthorne 51. Suzanne?
5: Susie?
13: Susie.
0: Quick.
5: Spit it out there. Hopefully, he'll give you a chance to get it out.
13: Hello.
5: Just go ahead. Just go right ahead.
0: Hold on. We got to get. Hold on, traffic. We got to break into traffic. Traffic's breaking in real fast. Slow going to 405. Look out for brake lights on the 101 in the Harbor Exchange. Some moron left a magic. We had a motorcycle down on the 410.
5: Four level.
0: The four level. Oh, boy. Collided with a nuclear armament truck. There's ambulances on site there. All right, let's check the weather. We got to check the weather real fast here, Susie, because as we do on the radio, we check the weather every 10 seconds. You got to know, you know, because sometimes the weather can change drastically in like 6 minutes.
5: Well, we just got a call from Ace's Army out there on the 410.
0: Uh-oh. Oh, they say it's slow and go. We should look out for brake lights. Go ahead there, Susie. I'm sorry about this time.
13: Congratulations on your engagement.
0: I'll tickle pink. Thank you very much.
13: How did you propose?
0: Okay, hold on a second. 11:51 and 15 seconds. That's 9 minutes and 45.
5: That's
0: no, 8 minutes and 45 seconds away from the top. Now, I'll tell you, this is why they drew me out of the military.
5: So how did that work? How did you propose?
0: Nothing exciting. Hey, Susie. I could tell you, but I have to kill it.
5: Tell us, how did you propose?
0: Redondo coming in at 57, Ontario coming in at 55, San Gabriel 53. Slow and going to 405. Look out for brake lights on the 101. Let's hop back to the phone. Speaking there. No, I did nothing, Drew. I just sat there like a putz.
5: I just said no.
0: Yeah, I just said
5: stop saying no.
0: Yeah, that's right.
14: Boring.
0: Miserable man. Hey, Sarah, what's going on there? Hey, baby, you're 15, huh?
15: Yeah.
0: You sound hot. I tell you, the grass on the infield. Let's play ball. I'm really gay. No comment. Saying, first wife. Man, breast. I'm interested in men.
5: Sarah.
15: Yeah.
5: Go right ahead.
0: Yeah, I got a little second. I got to check the time real fast. Let's have a little bit. It's 11:52 and 30 seconds. 7 minutes and 30 seconds away from the top of the hour. Straight up. Redondo checking in at 57. That's 43 degrees away from 100.
15: Okay.
0: What's going on there, baby? Slow and go on the 405. Look up a brake light. It's 101. And on the 4-level exchange, we'll bet down nuclear armament truck. Some idiot left a box spring on the match and everything.
5: Sir?
15: Okay, I found myself, like, being sexually attracted, like, towards my dad.
0: Wow, I gotta tell you, that is titillating. That's fascinating, Drew. We gotta get to that, boy. I'll tell you, that's one thing we gotta talk about. Hold on, it's 11:50 straight up. That's 7 minutes away from the top of the hour. And we're down to checking in 57. Encino 56, Laguna Gale 51. Drew, go ahead, we really gotta talk about this.
5: Sir, is this something new for you?
15: Not really. It's been around for like 2 or 3 months.
5: Just a funny feeling you're having.
15: What?
5: Just a kind of a funny feeling. Your dad, you okay? Your relationship with your dad is okay?
15: I don't know. Like, my friends are always talking about him or something.
0: No,
15: it's
0: kind of
15: like rubbed off, I guess.
0: Is a piece of ass your dad?
15: Yeah.
5: Listen,
0: no.
5: It's just kind of stay with those feelings.
0: No.
5: It must be weird and uncomfortable, and then it's not doesn't necessarily mean anything. As long as you've never had any kind of romantic interaction with them, as long as the boundaries are normal in your relationship,
0: sure.
5: As long as you're doing okay otherwise,
0: no.
5: This will pass. This will sort of get integrated into your... What was that?
0: This is Ace talking. What bass have you gotten to with that? Hey, Sarah. So I'm sorry you got to break up with your dad. He's no good for you. Andrew, that's a little too weird. We got to take a break. Oh, 6 minutes away. Down to check in 51, Ontario 55, San Gabriel 53, Encino 52, Laguna Niguel 51, Carson coming in 49, Panning 47, Van Nuys 47.
5: Surf report, we come back.
0: Southgate, surf report, we come back. Traffic, watch out. Slow going to 4-5. Look out for brake lines on the 101.
6: All right, everybody, that's the show. Jim Belushi coming in here tomorrow night.
5: Nice.
6: I don't think I've ever met Jim Belushi.
5: Nice guy.
6: Is he?
1: Yeah.
6: You recruited him?
1: I did.
6: Nice work, buddy.
1: Yeah.
6: All right, well, we'll see. Well, remind me to talk to him about a little movie called Salvador, or El Salvador. I think it was just called Salvador. Very good movie with James Woods and him. Excellent movie. I don't know if you've seen that.
1: No.
6: It's an Oliver Stone, early Oliver Stone movie.
1: Interesting.
6: Talk to him about that. Kiss his ass a little bit. All right, we'll take a little extended 22-hour break. And until next time, this is Adam Carolla for Dr. Drew saying mahalo. Now, hold on. One's coming.
1: Quiet.
14: Shh. Oh,
1: shh,
14: oh.
1: Shh, shh, shh, shh. Quiet, dear heart.
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6: 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Genevieve is the host of Town Hall, which is on TLC, 10 o'clock Saturday night. They've been pumping the bejesus out of this show. I mean,
18: you've noticed?
6: Yeah, I noticed you hanging on a big paint can. I've seen advertisements in magazines. I've seen them advertised on not only TLC, but other like-minded networks. It's been a big push. Genevieve, you know, from Trading Spaces. Oh, where do we start? I'm a big home improvement guy myself.
18: Are you?
6: Yeah, that's my thing. You know anything about building?
18: Yes.
6: You do?
18: Yes, I do.
6: You do? I got to warn you, Ty Pennington came in here and said he knew something about building. He knew something about bongs.
18: Well.
6: He didn't know anything about building.
18: I know Ty Pennington very well.
6: He doesn't know anything about building.
18: I know about building.
6: He doesn't. Thank you. Let me explain something.
18: Growing up doing this stuff.
6: You do?
18: Mm-hmm.
6: You want to stump me?
18: No.
19: Try to stump. Try it, please. Try to stump him. Just anything.
18: With home improvement? Anything?
6: Yeah, construction. Building, home improvement, it doesn't matter.
18: Let me see.
6: Well, you can think about it for a
19: heating,
6: minute.
19: Heating, air conditioning, electric.
18: Give me a second.
6: You can think about it. We'll talk amongst ourselves. I don't want to put pressure on you. I don't want to get you.
18: No pressure felt.
6: On the defense. You seem nice, unlike that Benedict Arnold.
19: Ty Pennington.
18: Was he on the defense while he was here?
6: No, he was fine. He just doesn't know anything about building.
18: He's a carpenter.
6: He's not a carpenter.
18: He can build furniture.
6: That's not a... Okay. Look, I know I sound like a pain in the ass, but Drew's the same way with the imposters that are on TV.
19: The Dr. Imposter.
18: Me too.
6: Everybody's supposed to be something. They're not.
18: That's why I started my own show.
6: Ty Pennington looks good with his shirt off. He's not a carpenter. He might be good at whittling a chair or something, but he doesn't know what layout is for framing. He doesn't know about treated bottom plates and header stock. He doesn't know any of that stuff. He doesn't. You can't be a carpenter without knowing the codes. Yes?
18: Well,
6: yes.
18: Carpenters and builders are different professions.
6: Well, look, first off, carpentry means you can build a house.
18: You do finish.
6: In my estimation.
18: Okay. Carpenters for me is more like finishes.
6: Not put glitter on a hobby horse. Thank you.
18: I was fed up with people who aren't really what they
6: serve.
19: The people that pretend to be design.
18: Yeah, because it gives design a bad name. And that was very frustrating. It doesn't give me a lot of credibility being in the company of those, those imposters.
6: Give us a little background on yourself, Genevieve. How'd you get involved with Trading Spaces, which I'm guessing was your big break?
18: I guess it was. I was a designer since I was 19. I was working.

0: would go,
1: now those guys, were good seats.
0: They go, what are you guys doing up here? Is it doing some kind of a stunt where you run down to the stage and deliver it?
2: Right.
0: People
2: yeah.
0: are like, what?
1: Yeah,
0: what?
1: Yeah.
2: Yeah. Good place to work when you're 19, a little older than that, and it doesn't work.
1: No.
2: It's too cheap.
1: No. But so you started MTV.
2: I grew up restoring old Victorians with my family in Minneapolis, where I'm from. So we would do them from the ground up. We didn't build them, of course, because they were built a long time ago, but restorative stuff was something I was doing when I was 5.
1: Wow, I love your dad. I'm picturing him like Merlin Olsen from Little House on the Prairie.
2: I wish he was.
1: Bearded, husky, strong hands.
2: He was a good Norwegian man.
1: Yeah. What did he do? Was that what he did for a living?
2: No, my dad really was one of those guys who thought they were too smart.
1: Uh-oh.
2: That they shouldn't ever hold a job for too long.
1: Out.
2: You know
1: Let
2: that kind of guy?
3: Yes, we talk about those guys all the time.
1: Yeah,
2: they can go to school. Well,
3: they are very smart.
2: They're brilliant.
3: They're
2: can ace a test and never go to the class.
3: Yes.
2: But they think they're too good for school because they can
3: they're
2: do that.
3: They're entitled to things coming to them automatically because they need work because they're so smart.
2: My papa.
1: End up sort of becoming a little bit blowhard.
2: Yeah, that's my dad.
1: Yeah, let me.
3: Always way left of center, too.
1: I got to say this.
2: But hilarious. Way left of center.
1: A lot of talk about how great Canada is.
3: Yes.
1: Here's the thing. I got to say this to everybody.
2: I'm marrying a Canadian, so watch out.
1: No, I don't have any problem with Canada, but it's not the world's greatest country.
3: The way your dad would think it was.
1: Yeah. They have health care for everybody.
2: My dad could have been a socialist easily.
1: Yeah. Here's the whole thing with all you so-called pseudo-intellectuals over there think you're too cool for school and too smart for the room. Here's the thing. You can't figure out how to make money. And if you could, that would make you smart, but you can't. You can't be a genius and can't figure out a way to make a living. You can't be both. Because here's the thing. Just hold on a second. What if we just forget about this planet? Let's just say we're on another planet. The Sneetches, Drew. Let's say we're out with the Sneetches. And the Sneetches have this stuff called Globo. And Globo isn't good for anything, but it can get you everything.
3: Right.
1: It can get you cars. It can get you transportation, get you vacation, get you security, roofs over your head, bowling alleys in your house. It gets you education for gets you everything. It's Globo. Gets you everything.
3: Yes.
1: Now, you're a genius of Sneetchville, but you can't figure out how to get a chunk of Globo. A genius?
3: Now that you're not willing to work to get the chunk of Globo.
1: No,
3: because Globo
1: you're a genius.
3: Globo belongs to everybody else, but not me. I'm too genius.
1: I would argue that the ultimate genius is the guy who figures out a way to collect the most globa.
2: He's a genius of many sorts. Like,
1: all right.
2: I mean, like Prince.
1: Yeah, your dad's a great guy.
2: Prince, great musician, genius.
1: Mm-hmm. But he's
2: cook me a good meal? Probably not.
1: No, but he's figured out how to collect the globa.
2: But aren't geniuses really underdeveloped in every other category except for the ones that they're genius at, usually?
1: They socially have difficulties.
3: Yeah, now you're talking about autism or Asperger's or something, which is true. That does happen that way, but it doesn't have to happen.
1: All right, let's keep going. Let's get off the rails.
3: Let's go take some calls. I don't want to take some calls.
1: I
3: want
1: to find out what's going on with Genevieve.
3: All right.
1: So
2: I'll wrap it up really quick.
1: MTV, now how did you get on to TLC?
2: And
1: my God, this home improvement stuff is going through the roof now, Drew. Where was everyone 10 years ago when
3: you
1: I was screaming
3: when you
1: about
3: declare
1: this?
3: That it was the thing of the future?
2: We're waking up. America's waking up to design, which is good. Actually, I was in MTV I worked there all through college. I went to the School of Visual Arts in New York City, mm-hmm. studied design,
1: mm-hmm.
2: and then I left for Europe for a while, came back to New York, was working at another studio.
3: Did you study design in Europe?
2: Yes. Mm-hmm. I worked in Barcelona and Amsterdam for a long time,
1: mm-hmm.
2: and then came back, and I designed the Tanqueray 10 bottle. It's gin.
1: Oh,
2: I don't
1: really?
2: Drink it, but I designed it that year. This is something graphic designers would know, but anybody else could care less.
1: Yeah, well, I like my Tanqueray gin.
2: Well, that's the year that Trading Spaces was looking for designers, and it won an award, so they wanted designers from every facet of design. So they chose me, and I was like, no way. You know, no way. Interior design is for really wealthy people. It's for ladies on Park Avenue who have nothing to do. And it's designing women, you know, sitting around drinking mint juleps and talking about nothing important.
1: I agree. Let's take some calls.
2: Thanks for your interest.
1: No, I see. No, but you said no. It's for the masses.
2: Well.
1: It's for the peoples.
2: Well, that's what changing rooms and trading spaces is.
1: Right.
2: And thus the design extravaganza on television today.
3: Town hall.
1: All right, now have you? Can you stump me? By the way, have you thought of any? You got any stumpers?
2: Do you know what a chase is?
1: Yeah, I do know what a chase is.
2: What?
1: Chase is where you would run. Well, I would call a chase inside of a soffit, essentially, like if you're running wires, speaker wires, or something like that. That's a weird little stumper. I had to think about it for a minute.

0: you would build a soffit, let's say, if you had
1: around
0: to run
1: the chase.
0: Around a chase.
2: Chase is like something that runs wires?
0: Chase is like an empty area that you could run, that you could pull wires or pull venting or something like that.
2: All right.
0: Chase, what else you got?
2: Ask him how to hang a door or how to create heating floors in or something.
0: Stuff.
1: Yes, I do. You haven't watched Town Hall, obviously.
2: How to hang a door.
0: Well, they cook that stuff. Come on.
1: That's not interesting.
0: You want to talk door hanging?
1: That's another show.
0: What do you
3: boring bit.
0: Yeah? Yeah? What size hinges? What size hinges exterior?
1: What size? I don't know.
0: Huh?
1: You got me.
0: You don't know the exterior hinges?
1: No.
0: On a door versus interior?
1: No.
0: You know what NRP hinges are?
1: No.
0: You know why you would use NRP hinges?
1: Why?
0: NRP is non-removable pins. If you have doors, you have French doors that swing out and the pin knuckles on the outside, they'll knock the hinge pins out and take the door off.
1: So why are you sitting in a radio studio?
0: I don't know what I'm doing here. But don't tell me you know about doors. How dare you?
1: I know about finishing doors.
0: All right. Listen, at least
1: I'm a designer.
0: Yeah, you're
1: not
0: a designer. You're not Ty Pennington who comes in here claiming to be a carpenter.
1: I know a lot about building, but I'm not a builder.
0: All right. Drew?
2: I know nothing about any of that stuff.
0: That's right.
2: You're like
0: Sergeant Schultz.
1: Well, at least we're all honest in this room.
0: No, listen, I don't mean to get on you. You're a designer.
1: That's what I am.
0: Yeah. That's right.
2: No, he means,
0: and you're vivacious.
1: You want to take me on design? Go for it.
0: All right. I don't know how you describe that, though. How do you describe that?
2: How do you take it on? Yeah. How would you ask a design question?
1: Well, how do you challenge? It's the same thing as building. If you want to challenge me on anything, finishes or texture or lighting.
0: But how do you verbalize it? Do you know what I mean? Design.
1: I can't tell you what the question is.
2: But if you were
0: going to
2: stump somebody, what would you ask them?
1: If I were to stump something about design, I could do design history, which is always something really good.
2: That's what I figured.
0: Yeah, but that's.
1: It's just about as interesting as hanging a door.
0: No.
1: Or I could, you know,
0: but
1: ask
0: knowing
1: about,
0: more about design history doesn't make you a better designer.
1: No, the more you know, the better you are at anything.
0: No.
1: Yes.
0: Look, all the idiots I work with know more about sports than any guy in professional sports doesn't make them a better ball player. Thank you.
1: Well, yeah. It's not a better ball player. I'm not a better chef because I know more about design, but I am better at design if I know more about it. If I know more about the world, I'm better at whatever I do.
2: I actually agree with her on that.
0: No, it helps, but tell that to everyone
2: in my office
0: who knows everything about every sporting event.
2: For a skill that is not exclusively a brain skill, it doesn't apply.
0: All right. All I'm saying to Genevieve is how do you have a design competition verbally?
2: Yeah, I'm curious. How would you stomp somebody on a design question?
1: I guess, you know, how do you do this? How do you put on
2: like
1: a Venetian plaster finish? You know, how do you
0: do
1: this?
0: With a smooth metal trowel.
1: I mean, it's really an interesting conversation,
0: right.
1: But if you want to challenge me on
0: all
1: anything,
0: right.
1: You can go for it.
0: All right.
2: Personally, I'm fascinated.
0: I got to think design, though. But I told you how to put on the Venetian plaster, didn't I?
1: No, you didn't.
0: You put on with the metal trowel.
1: Well, that's how you apply it, yeah.
0: Yeah, and then you rub it down with the metal trowel.
1: You apply it with the metal trowel, and then if you want to add dye, you have to mix that in before you do that, and then you put it on the trowel, smooth it out, wax it, polish that, get the right finish, blah, blah, blah.
0: All right, I'll give it a trowel finish.
2: She's the color, she's the color person, don't forget. She has
0: all right.
2: colored everything.
0: All right, Andrea.
4: Yes.
0: 22?
4: Yes.
0: What's up?
4: Well, I've never had a relationship longer than 3 weeks. Since I think I was in eighth grade, it was my last, like, long relationship. But
0: 22.
2: Anything you want to tell us about your upbringing that might have led to that problem?
4: Well,
2: you're fat.
0: True,
2: no,
0: please.
2: I didn't say that.
0: Please.
2: By the way, people think, really believe I say those things.
0: I know, that's why it's funny.
4: Well,
0: Amanda? Yeah, I mean, Andrea?
1: Andrea.
4: No, I wasn't molested, but...
2: Were you neglected, abandoned?
4: Was it? Have a father.
2: Okay.
4: I mean, I was seven, and then he let my mom
2: leave. Right, so that's abandonment. Abandonment is the thing that you then act out in this relationship.
0: He left at seven. Sorry for cutting you off. I think worse than not having a dad. I really do.
2: Yeah, absolutely, because you're attached to him, and then he vanishes. And so now you have this unfinished business, and certainly your brain now is attracted to people that are like your dad, because that's who you love and wish were back in your life. And guess what? Somebody that's like your dad is somebody who's abandoning. Somebody who's going to leave you. And if you're with somebody who's real, who's actually available for a relationship, but by the way, what you'd find was not like your dad, you couldn't tolerate that. So you'd sabotage that and you'd take off.
0: When your dad took off, he never came back?
4: Well, no, he just left.
0: And you never saw him again?
4: I seen him at my at a funeral, like maybe a couple years later.
2: He sounds like just a delightful gentleman.
1: Yeah. What do you remember about your dad? What were some of the qualities, the good things?
4: I don't really remember that much stuff. Just watching, I don't know, just hanging out with him, and I don't know. I don't really remember. I was seven.
0: You can remember stuff when you're seven, right? Or 22, you do, especially.
2: You do remember. Go ahead.
4: Fun stuff. I guess watching TV and hanging out with him.
0: True. What are you getting at?
2: Well, what I'm getting at is, A, she's avoiding the feelings associated with what Genevieve's question is, which is a perfect question. And secondly...
0: That was a good question, Genevieve. Yeah. I know we got off but that was a strong question.
2: And that what she remembers is being with him. What she misses is being with him. Mm-hmm. And that's what you're going to make sure that you don't get in your relationship, is being with somebody.
0: All right.
2: You don't get anybody, you get 3 weeks, and that's it.
0: Andrea.
4: But how can I get over that, though?
2: Therapy.
0: Get a little therapy. And then start chipping away. I mean, have a 4-week relationship, have a 5-week relationship.
2: And
0: get a little better.
2: Don't go for guys that remind you of dad or that you're super attracted to. Your attractions are going to be distorted.
0: Yes.
2: Don't trust your attractions.
1: Andrea, my dad left when I was 13, and I had the same problem for quite a while. And you look for all of those good things that you remember about your dad, whether he was really funny or he was really smart or if he drank a lot, whatever. Some of these qualities tend to show up in the boyfriends that you keep afterwards.
0: We get the drink a lot
1: type. And then they leave. I've had a lot of those.
0: Yeah.
1: But you have to unfortunately, you have to stop looking for the bad guy and start looking for the good guy.
0: Did dad come back? Or did he just go off to Canada to blow hard?
1: My dad?
2: Molsonville.
1: Dad didn't come back.
0: Oh, really?
1: Uh-uh.
0: Now you're a big TV star, though, and he wants back in your life, right?
1: He's called.
2: Really?
0: Let's
2: bash him.
0: Wow.
2: He deserves a little bashing here.
0: Yeah, well, here's the thing. Far be it from us. And I bash my own family. Frankly, I'm so tired after bashing my own family every night.
1: I really don't have
0: energy for others. But I really do want to tell people it's okay to say that people did things that are wrong and hold them accountable for it. You know, people do a lot of apologizing, like, well, it was a difficult time, or you don't know how you would have reacted. No, that was wrong. And I'm not saying, and Drew and I have discussed this many times, I believe it makes you a bad person if you do bad things. People are like, he's not a bad guy, but he killed his wife. I'm going to just go ahead and call that a bad guy. That's me.
2: Yeah.
0: And if you do bad things, you're a bad guy until sort of proven otherwise. You can sort of redeem yourself. You could go to, Nicaragua and feed the hungry for 20 years and maybe get out of the bad guy category. But as far as you go, he's a bad guy. What he did was wrong.
2: Now, it's possible that he was in his disease of alcoholism. Mm-hmm. And is he in recovery now?
1: I don't think so, because I think one of the first steps is really contacting.
2: Let's bash him.
0: Yeah,
2: let's go after him.
1: He's not
2: responsible for his disease, but he is responsible for his recovery.
1: Yeah, absolutely.
2: And that's that.
0: That's heavy, Drew. All right. Well,
1: but Andrea, there's hope.
0: There is.
1: Takes time, but you got to look for the good guys.
2: Well, why don't we ask Andrea if her dad was an alcoholic too? Because
0: doesn't know.
2: Yes, she does.
0: She's going to defend him. Andrea.
4: Yes.
0: Was your dad an alcoholic?
4: Yeah.
0: I told you.
2: Yeah. Mm-hmm. Okay, so there are programs.
0: Got a sixth sense about these things.
2: If you want to change internally what goes on with you, there's a free program called Al-Anon. You can go there, get a sponsor, work the steps, and you will magically be attracted to a different kind of person.
0: All right.
2: Right?
0: Laura?
1: Yeah, that's
4: Hi.
1: True.
0: You're 21?
4: Yes.
0: What's up?
4: I am 21, and my boyfriend lives in Phoenix.
2: What's up?
0: That's
2: affectation.
0: I think she's just trying to be quiet.
4: Yeah.
0: Is there somebody else in the house?
4: Yeah, I can go elsewhere. Hang on.
0: No, you don't have to go anywhere. Just go ahead. Drew was getting that breathy Marilyn Monroe thing. I was getting stepdad sawing logs in the other room.
4: What, Dad?
0: Pulmonary disease.
2: What, Dad?
0: I told you Dad was around.
4: I'm talking to somebody. It's like 1:00. I got to go downstairs.
3: No, this is important.
4: Dad!
2: Can't even imagine who it is. Oh. You want to put him on the phone with us?
1: You put your dad on the phone.
0: Dad thinks it's Lycus.
4: No, Dad, it's Loveline. They can't play a song for you, Dad.
1: That someone was in trouble for a moment there.
0: All right.
2: That sounds like a delightful gentleman. Another delightful dad. This is a delightful dad night.
0: Well, I want to know who he thought she was talking to.
1: Yeah, yeah. I think that's what we're going to hear about right now.
0: Yeah.
4: Yeah, he thought I was talking to my boyfriend.
0: All right.
5: Where's let's my hear bourbon?
0: About, your dad sounds like a fan of your boyfriend.
4: No, he just, he caught me with talking to my other boyfriend years ago at like 2 in the morning, and he was harassing him, so.
2: Hey, Laura.
4: Yeah?
2: One quick question.
4: Okay.
2: 21, right? You're 21?
4: Yeah.
2: What the hell are you doing at home?
4: Actually, I'm living away from home.
2: Is this Chris?
4: Right now, but come the middle of May, I'm going to be moving back home.
1: Wait.
2: Yeah. Oh, I couldn't even track that.
0: I don't care. What's your question? Oh, Engineer Chris?
2: Engineer Chris.
0: Oh, at 21, he was still in his mom's womb. Are you kidding?
2: Well, he was crawled back in. What are you talking about?
0: He crawled back in. Yeah, he stayed there.
2: He's just emerging recently.
0: No, he wasn't even born at 21 years. He was born at like 23 and a half. All right, go ahead, Laura.
4: Yeah, sorry. I'm home painting a room and a bookshelf and whatnot with my dad.
1: That's good for you.
2: That explains
0: you
2: everything.
0: You can do it.
2: What color are you painting it?
4: The room is actually like a lilac, and the bookshelf that's built into the wall is like a berry color.
1: Whose room is this? Why are you painting a room in a house you're not going to live in?
0: Yeah.
4: I'm going to be coming back home in May, but this is my old bedroom. It's getting turned into a guest room.
1: Okay, got it. So what's going on?
4: I am actually, my boyfriend is 20. I'm going to actually be 22 in, like, just under a month. Like, I think it's one day under a month. And, I was thinking of...
0: Yeah, who cares? Keep going, would you? Like, none of us...
2: Strange detail there.
0: Boy, I wish, Drew, I was 22, 18 years and 4 days ago.
1: Don't pay attention to them. I'm listening.
0: Jesus Christ.
2: Keep going.
0: You must be good looking.
4: With my boyfriend, but he's in, well, technically he's in Prescott, Arizona.
1: They're living together.
2: No. But he's in Arizona and you're in Pennsylvania?
4: Yes.
1: How does that work?
4: Very difficultly, and a lot of money on planes.
1: Okay, so you're not cohabitating, you're just visiting each other across the country.
4: Yes, but okay. I'm considering cohabitating with him come August.
2: Considering.
1: Okay. Mm-hmm.
2: And how's the relationship going?
4: It's going great. We're at 8 months, and we were friends for a year before, you know, we got interested in each other romantically.
2: How much time have you actually spent together? How many days face-to-face have you spent in the last 8 months?
4: Easily over a month, probably near 2 months, because every time I go down to visit him, I visit for a week.
2: All right. Okay. And it's working. What does he do for a living?
4: Right now he is...
2: Right now. Bad sign.
0: Oh, that's trouble.
1: He's 22, you guys.
2: Right now.
4: I'm going to be 22. He's 20.
2: Oh, no, she's one day in a month.
1: Okay, right.
4: He's going to school to be a pilot right now.
1: Okay.
2: Well, that doesn't qualify for the right now comment.
0: No, it doesn't.
4: Look, doesn't qualify for the what?
0: What do you mean? What kind of pilot? Commercial pilot?
4: Yeah.
1: In Pennsylvania?
2: Wait a minute.
0: No, he's in Arizona.
2: His parents are paying for him to fly a Cessna.
4: Actually, he's passed a Cessna, thankfully.
2: but somebody's paying for him as a hobby to go fly planes.
4: No, not a hobby. He's going to school for that.
0: He's going to flight school.
2: Okay. All right. Cool.
4: Yeah,
2: but you wouldn't say right now to that. You go, he's going to be a pilot.
0: Yeah.
2: Just all right. Be more definitive about that.
0: All right, Laura. All right, we give you our blessing just because we hate your dad and like see you out of the house.
1: What are you scared of? What are you scared of moving in together?
4: Well, my mom is very supportive of it. My dad doesn't like it at all, even though my brother is cohabitating with his now fiance in Ohio. My dad.
2: Laura, you have the strangest way of expressing yourself.
0: Yeah.
2: I honestly, you're so interesting. All the usual sort of nuances of language have been sort of tossed aside by Laura.
0: Yeah.
2: You know, right now, he's going to become a fighter pilot. It's like, what? And we're cohabitating. He's living with his girlfriend.
0: Yeah.
2: Why the cohabitating?
0: What
2: are you living Amish?
0: Like,
2: are you
0: like
2: an Amish or something? Wait a minute. Are your parents Amish or something? Or
0: Shakers?
4: I'm an hour north of Pittsburgh, so no, I'm not Amish.
0: All right. Well, listen, go Steelers. I mean, you should go too. Get out of there and go see your boyfriend. Yeah. I'm sure it's not going to last, but you guys hang out for 6 months and
2: she
0: you come back
2: so
0: and your dad says, you're right. Yeah. You know, cadence.
2: Very interesting. Very unusual.
0: Yeah. Genevieve has it. They've sort of, you guys were like separated at birth. You both have an interesting cadence to you.
2: You have an interesting cadence, but your language is normal.
0: Yeah.
1: That's what my problem is.
0: There's an interesting.
2: But you don't have the Minnesota. I can't even do that.
0: No, you
1: I
0: don't
1: can go
0: have
1: there.
0: That. Oh, I bet you can. Yeah.
2: Minnesota.
1: You know what I'm talking about.
0: Yeah.
2: Minnesota.
0: Yeah, it seems like you've worked to overcome that.
1: No, I've just been gone a long time. That's just what happens.
2: Yeah, that's not an accent you're going to stay with if you move out.
0: No,
2: that one magically goes away.
1: You know what?
0: It's home. It's one that people seem to be able to drop as opposed to the
1: Southern draw. Yeah. Even New Jersey.
0: They can't, yeah. New York, they can't drop that one.
2: Yeah.
0: The Minnesotan people I know, and I know mm-hmm. quite a few of them, they just seem to drop it magically, and they pick it right up magically.
2: Yeah, because it's not a lyrical issue. It's not a pitch.
1: We're magical people.
2: There's no pitch issue. It's a pronunciation of vowels.
1: It's mm-hmm. our O's.
2: Yeah, it's purely the about.
1: Yeah, right. It's almost like slang.
0: It's
1: we can just drop it.
0: All right, let's take
2: It's close.
1: They say a boot. We say a boat.
0: Okay.
2: Wow.
0: I'll buy that.
2: She's right.
1: I
2: can almost tell the difference between those two pronunciations.
0: Genevieve Gorder here tonight. She is from TLC's Town Hall. All right, hold on a sec. Drew, come on.
2: Beg your pardon.
0: Stop cramping on me. I'm doing something here. Saturday night's 10 o'clock, TLC's. Yes, go ahead, Drew.
2: All right, we do Last Night of iPod Shuffle again and 20 free songs from iTunes. The bumper you will hear is Float On by Modest Mouse sometime in the next hour and a half
0: mm-hmm.
2: or hour and 35 minutes and 10 seconds, if I'm Laura. And when you hear the song, dial 1-800-LOVE-191 to be the first person to say iPod Shuffle, and you win the songs and an iPod Shuffle.
0: All right, fair enough. We'll take ourselves a little break. We'll be right back after this. Hey, everybody. Love line, I'm Adam. That's Dr. Drew. Phone number 1-800-LOVE-191er. That's not the song, is it? Is that the song?
2: No.
1: Modest Mouse?
0: That's not the
2: They wouldn't shoot that off at the beginning of the show.
0: Why not? What do we care? Just give away most goddamn things. Let's get it over with.
2: Well, here's the other thing is that they'll start bombarding Brian with a billion calls for the next 45 minutes. So
0: I swear to you, Genevieve Gorder's here tonight from Town Hall. Saturday nights, 10 o'clock, TLC. Also, of course, Training Spaces. What's going on with Trading Spaces?
1: Hmm.
0: Have you moved on and they're just showing reruns?
1: Well, a couple of us have moved on to other things. I still do specials once in a great while. You can't mm-hmm. always chop off the hand that, you know, got you started. So
0: are they talking to you now, like network people, because of the success of, like, Extreme Home Makeover and that kind of stuff? I mean, there's got to be shows wanting to rip it off and do it on a network. I mean, you know, Big Three network.
1: Absolutely. I mean, well, you saw what happened after Strange Spaces, too. There's like 50 new design shows, and some of them are so similar. It's just ridiculous how that medium in particular kind of repeats itself. Isn't that creative? But, I mean, I'm sure the show that I'm on now will get ripped off at some point. I guess you have to consider it flattery.
0: Yeah.
1: But I think a couple of us left Trading Spaces and went to different channels, and Doug and I stayed because we found a good home. And it's just working. So it's
0: very
1: easy.
0: There's definitely, take it from guys that have been around a couple different networks. It's nice. You make friends. They treat you right. They trust you. They leave you alone. It's like any relationship. Like, I don't care if it's your maid or you're the gardener or it's your gardener or you're the pool man mm-hmm. or it's your pool man, whatever it is. After a few years, you trust people. You know them. They do a good job, and you get to do your thing. You don't have people looking at you and bothering you and second-guessing you all the time.
1: Well, the biggest thing is that you just have enough room for your creativity. And
0: right.
1: People let you do it.
0: You got to earn that trust.
1: Exactly. And so after 5 years of Trading Spaces, the trust was there, and thus, you know, I wrote this show. So that was it.
0: I was just laughing, thinking, or this iPod Shuffle thing where, you know, why don't you just give it away? Radio stations do that thing where it's like, 106.7 K-Rock, caller 107 is going to get themselves tickets to you two. And then the poor phone op is like,
2: Call two, call three.
0: I sit there watching. I just thought they were kidding. I just thought, you wait 10 minutes and you pick the guy up. We got a wiener. But no.
1: There's never 107 callers.
2: No, they do.
0: There
2: yes,
0: is.
2: They do.
1: You
2: can
1: go
2: and watch them do it. Yeah.
0: That's how stupid radio guys are. Like,
1: yeah, who would know if they didn't have 107?
0: Nobody would know. But the FCC would close the place down because someone would sue because they were caller 86.
2: Right.
0: But in reality, they were 106 and they want their Schwinn mountain bike. Meanwhile, the poor spaz. As it's answering the phone, the van driver, it's answering, it's like, 57, no, call 58, call 59, call 60, call 61.
1: Poor intern making $2.
0: Yeah, how about just the first caller that gets in gets the Schwinn bike? Got to do 106.7
1: no one ever says
0: callers?
1: That. That's just as big of a challenge to be the first caller.
0: I'm fine. Yeah, that's what I'm saying. Maybe a bigger challenge to be the first one than the 106.7th caller. But the poor operator doesn't have to. 87, 88, call 89. Thanks for calling. What's wrong?
2: Some of that,
0: up
2: I think, is the guys on the air screwing with the callers.
0: That's, you think so?
2: Screwing, yeah, with the callers.
0: They're, yeah, screwing with the phone.
5: Phone screen of Ryan in here is having flashbacks. He used to do it, apparently.
2: Yeah.
1: Oh, yeah. So,
0: well,
1: so
0: why not make it 2,500 then?
2: Chris used to do that.
1: Yeah, Perez, that's where he started off.
0: Chris.
1: Oh, who's this still Chris? Doing
0: it. The legendary living at home Chris. He's the engineer that usually fills
2: Michelle's
0: the huge Birkenstocks left behind by engineeress Michelle.
6: Huh?
0: Yeah, that's him. Oh, my God. You tell him to answer phone 100 times. That's 2 days.
2: Oh, yes.
0: Are you kidding me?
2: 2 days. That's being,
0: yeah,
2: that, kind.
0: Yeah. The winner will be announced Monday.
6: That's good.
0: It's Thursday. All right. Let's go. Come on.
2: There you go. Break it down.
0: Come on. Let's go. Let's get it on.
2: Whatever.
0: Yeah, we gotta get it on.
2: She claps. You like that? She goes, claps like this.
0: Yeah.
1: Cool.
0: Jade?
7: Hello.
0: You're 17?
7: Yes.
0: What's up?
7: Hi. I had a question for Dr. Drew. Mm-hmm. I know you have triplets, and yes, I'm a triplet. I have two brothers. Mm-hmm. And when we were little, I don't know how common this is, but we developed our own little language.
2: Yeah, it's very common.
7: And,
2: particularly under, you know, three, in that range, sort of 2 to 3.
0: Mm.
7: But this, we still use it.
2: What does it sound like?
7: To this,
2: say something in, yeah, say something in triplet.
0: Say the N-word.
2: The F word. Say the F word. Just,
0: oh yeah,
2: be less offensive.
7: Cuss words.
0: Oh, okay.
2: Well, how would we know? It's in triplet language,
0: right?
1: Say, I want to go get a glass of water in your language.
7: Oh God, I don't know. We would just say like a nickel a bob or Reshake, or just crazy. People say it sounds like rushing or something.
2: And what were they? That were referring to certain objects, or is,
7: yeah,
2: that an activity?
7: Or like our mom and dad, like just crazy things. I don't even remember making them up.
2: What is your mom?
7: My mom is Madi.
2: And dad?
7: Madi.
2: Yeah.
0: Okay. All right. It sounds like a retarded kid saying mom, yeah, and dad. Listen, it's more obnoxious than those Trekkies with their god-awful languages. And they always end up sounding like the same thing. And then when you break them down, it turns out they have 8 words.
7: Yeah.
0: All right. I mean, that's enough.
2: And it is common, and sometimes it does sort of,
0: you're fine,
2: it does stay through time. Sometimes the reason it stays is because it's sort of reinforced by adults. So, ooh, you guys have a language, and tell us what you're doing. And
7: yeah.
2: But it can be quite elaborate sometimes, and it can precede English. It could be the language that you actually use to communicate before you get a formal language.
7: Yeah, my brother's girlfriend actually came up to me, and she kind of was freaked out because he used it, I guess, during an intimate moment with her.
1: Yeah. Oh, no, that's a problem.
2: What,
7: yeah,
2: did he say?
0: Yeah. By the way,
1: Mom Eve.
7: He got freaked out.
2: What did he say?
0: Mama Bumba Juba.
7: He was telling her he loved her or something, and it was during.
2: And, well, what did he say? How do you say that?
7: I don't know what she said. He said just gibberish.
2: But it's your language. You should be able to say, yeah, I love you.
7: Snalinar?
0: Snalinar.
1: Oh, that's like Dutch.
2: No, this is Dr. Seuss language.
0: You know what's funny too? They always, whenever they do that thing where they interview insane people and they're like, they're were abducted or they're part of an alien, whatever, and then they end up asking them what the language sounds like. It always sounds like the same nonsensical, crappy, stupid gibberish. Yeah, it's always ridiculous, but it's always the same, and we're always excited because it's like, oh, you're from a different planet? Yeah, and then they put them on your trance, and they're like, speak in that language. You know, like, knee beep, shmeek, ming, ming. And it's like, yeah.
1: But she shouldn't be grossed out, right, that he used that language? Because that's probably the most dearest and loving language he has.
2: That's right.
0: Yeah, but
2: there you go.
0: She should be freaked out that the girlfriend sought fit to tell her,
2: yeah,
0: guess what your boy, you know, yeah, yeah, when your brother was on top of me the other, actually, it wasn't on top of me, it was doing me wheelbarrow. You know, technically, but figuratively on top.
2: He said, snow, look,
0: he said,
2: no,
0: snow, look, and then he yelled, duck.
1: That's sexy.
0: Oh, Snadler, no! I'm that brain!
1: Buddy, buddy.
0: Yeah.
1: It's kind of gross. It kind of dirties the language
0: suck
1: a little
0: schneezel
1: bit.
0: Suck that schneezel good. Yeah, it's hot. That is so hot.
2: Yeah, you like
0: stupid
2: a little snicker sneezel.
0: Dr. Seuss on top of you. Ridiculous. All right. You don't tell everyone. Look, let me just say this, everyone. Don't feel compelled to tell everyone you're embarrassing, weird, like, hey, you want to talk about uncomfortable? Last night when I was being intimate. Speaking of uncomfortable, this is uncomfortable. Right, you?
2: Yes.
0: Your uncomfortable moment from last night, now uncomfortable for me.
2: Multiplied. It's my brother you're talking
0: about. Yeah, put a couple zeros behind your uncomfortable moment of last night, and that's what's
2: now.
0: Going on right now.
2: Yeah.
0: Yeah. Uncomfortable means shut up. Don't go telling everyone, getting weird on them. Thank you, Drew. I know you agree with me on
2: of
0: this
2: Of course
0: one.
2: I do. Well done.
0: Bravo. Huzzah.
2: Huzzah.
0: Huzzah. Tyler? So much straighter than hooray.
2: Yeah, hooray's
0: How
2: like...
0: How gay is hooray?
2: Yeah, yeah. Where'd that come from, anyway, hooray?
0: I don't know. We had huzzah. I mean, you know, the Limeys had huzzah.
2: No, the Founding Fathers
0: Well,
2: had
0: they
2: huzzah.
0: Brought it over. Yeah, they brought it with them. They packed their huzzah up in a steamer trunk, and they brought it over.
2: We got Somebody's got to call us and tell us when huzzah became hooray.
0: Come hooray on, is so gay.
2: Hip, hip. Huzzah!
0: Oh,
1: they say hooray
0: find out what that
1: in
0: is.
1: England. They say hip hip hooray in England.
0: They do?
1: Oh, yeah.
2: Yeah, but the huzzah
0: but
2: came
0: the
2: over.
0: Huzzah.
2: Yeah.
1: Huzzah.
2: I think huzzah sounds more military.
0: You feel,
1: maybe it was like a class thing.
0: I think
1: the rich
0: for
1: people
0: kids.
1: Said huzzah.
0: Oh, interesting.
2: Or maybe
1: the peasants said hooray.
2: Or maybe as we got all these ethnicities in, it just got switched.
1: Right. Everything else?
0: I think kids are more comfortable with the hooray.
2: Sure.
0: But as you become an adult, especially male, that hip hip hooray.
1: Well, who says hip hip hooray? You?
0: Yeah.
1: When?
2: Hooray.
0: Well, I do
2: well
0: that.
1: Who
0: I do that.
1: Says that?
0: Because I do, because it'll be someone's birthday or something, and I'll go, you know, three cheers for Stan, hip hip, and everyone has to join in.
1: You live like in a British colony or something?
0: It's funny, yeah. You could be at a funeral.
2: He lives in 1780. Did you know that? Yeah.
0: You could be visiting
1: the
0: us
1: old
0: from the past.
1: Colonist.
0: You could be standing over just an open casket and go, three cheers for the dead guy. And everyone look at you weird. Then you go, hip, hip. And everyone yell, hooray. Like, you have to answer hooray.
2: He was a good man. Hip, hip.
0: Yeah.
1: Let's start a movement.
0: It's like
1: just
0: not...
1: start saying huzzah.
0: Oh, yeah.
2: He started it.
1: It like, starts right here, right now.
2: It's huzzah.
1: Huzzah.
2: It's huzzah
0: like,
2: to that.
0: It's like a knock-knock joke. You know, you got to go, who's there? You just have to go, who's
2: right,
0: there?
2: Right.
0: You could be clinging to life with a car pinned under a car.
2: So
0: you'd have to go,
2: knock, knock.
0: Who's there? The paramedic said knock-knock. You'd have to yeah, you'd have to finish. You'd have to.
2: You have to finish shaving a haircut.
0: SUV rolled over on you. It's got you pinned. You're clinging to life. You'd have to finish, Drew.
2: Oh, my.
0: You have to.
2: I know.
0: All right.
2: What can you do? Huzzah.
0: I just say, huzzah we replace that. Hooray with huzzah.
1: What's your sign, Drew?
0: Yeah.
1: Virgo?
0: Yeah.
1: What are you?
0: Gemini. Yeah.
2: Well, that explains everything.
1: It's a
2: huzzah.
1: Tricky mix.
0: Huzzah.
1: Huzzah for you guys.
0: Yeah.
2: What are you, Virgo?
1: Leo.
0: Yeah.
1: Is he a little organized, Dr. Drew?
0: Yeah. Drew's organized, yeah. That's
1: and you're
0: him.
1: Kind of two faced?
0: Yeah, no, actually, I don't have any of that. No, I mean, look, you can read enough of that.
1: You're already a contractor, but you're sitting in the radio studio. I got it. That's
0: yeah,
1: all I
0: yeah.
1: need to know. Two
0: yeah.
1: men living in one body.
0: I don't really have two personalities, so.
2: He barely has one.
0: I barely have one. I got half personality. Let's take ourselves a little break. Genevieve Gorder here tonight. She is from Town Hall on TLC Saturday night, 10 o'clock.
1: Thank you.
0: And, of course,
2: and,
0: some reruns of Trading Spaces.
2: Huzzah.
0: Huzzah. We'll take a break. We'll be right back after this.
1: What was in the kitchen?
0: Yeah.
2: Huzzah.
0: Huzzah.
1: Huzzah,
0: it's
1: we're back.
0: I'm Adam. That's Dr. Drew. Genevieve Gorder's here tonight. She is from Town Hall on TLC, 10 o'clock, Saturday night. Yeah. So are you out here? Where do you live?
1: I live in New York City.
0: Oh, you're out here just doing press and
1: I'm
0: that
1: just
0: kind
1: out
0: of thing?
1: Here, yeah. I'm just hanging out and seeing some friends and going, doing a lot of work stuff, too. But it's nice to be in some warm weather for a little bit. It's freezing in New York.
0: Yeah.
2: It snowed last week.
0: That's what they say.
1: Yeah. It's winter.
0: Yeah.
1: Fathom that, L.A. people.
0: Yeah,
2: this is winter here, too. This is it.
0: This is about as much winter as we get. I mean, even though we've had
1: some rain,
0: 16 feet of rain in the last hour and a half, we still got to conserve. Yeah. We're in a drought area. This is a desert.
2: It was a penalty. Penalty
0: desert,
2: for water use.
0: Desert. Oh, speaking of the water Nazis around here,
2: yeah.
0: Just speaking to Genevieve, who shares our...
1: I'm a water Nazi?
0: No. I'm going to get to that, but we both share a passion for home improvement
1: yes,
0: and all
1: do.
0: That stuff. I had this great toilet in my house that was, I had this all green bathroom. They used to do bathrooms in these great colors where they would do the tub.
1: As you should.
0: Yeah, the tub was sort of this mint green. The sink was a mint green. Mm-hmm. And the toilet was mint green as well as the green and black tiles and everything.
1: You can't find that anymore. You can't find toilets like that.
0: It's awesome stuff. This toilet was about two stories high with the big green tank and the green bowl and everything. Mm-hmm. And you know, when I bought the house, I walked right in the bathroom and said, wow, look at this. This is awesome. I love this toilet.
1: Most people would tear it up, too.
0: when I took possession of the house, the toilet was gone.
2: No.
1: They took the toilet?
0: Ripped out. No, the DWP, when the house changes hands,
2: no.
0: You have to go.
2: The tank's too big.
0: Have to go the low volume, the 1.6 gallon.
1: Couldn't they put something inside the toilet to?
2: Of course.
0: One would think they could have thrown a goddamn brick in there, but the problem is if they put a brick in, then I would take the brick out, and so they couldn't have that.
1: Oh, what
0: point
1: a shame.
0: Is they undid the toilet and threw it in the closet. Now, obviously, it could have been chipped or wrecked or whatever, but the second thing is the way the toilet was hooked up in the old 20 style, the water feed was up at the top.
2: Yeah.
0: The way they are at the bottom, the way they are in the new toilets are down at the bottom. So I had this big channel of open tile
1: you can't find tile to match it to cover.
0: No, and this sort of jerry-rigged hose that ran across and went under the Sears toilet for $68.
2: I hope you put
0: bucks.
2: Your old toilet back.
0: Of course I put it back, you Nazi police, you retards, coming into my expensive house, yanking out my toilet, leaving weird exposed pipes hanging out of the wall, and then, what the F is going on in this country? You can come into someone's house and swap the toilet out?
1: Never heard of it.
0: Oh.
2: That's L.A.
1: It's a California thing.
0: That's an L.A. thing.
1: That's why I live in New York.
2: But it's all right. You can build on your garages wherever you want.
0: Yeah, right. Yeah,
2: you
0: sure.
2: can change the...
0: No, you can't do anything in L.A.
1: You can build a house out of cardboard.
0: Just a bunch of
1: sell it for $300,000.
0: Pussies. Yeah, I know. This town is
1: why are you living here?
0: It's a good goddamn question. I'm this close to packing up my huzzas and getting out of Dodge.
1: No huzzas for you today.
0: Coming into my house, taking my toilet apart, moving it into a closet, putting my own crappy toilet. You know, I'm sure I paid for the crappy toilet, which I got rid of. And the stupid...
1: Don't we have bigger questions than this, Dr. Drew?
2: They're waiting through the toilet talk.
0: No, I'm not done.
1: Okay, we'll talk about this later.
0: All right.
1: Moving on.
0: All right, Tyler.
2: Wow, he responded to you. That's amazing. How'd you
1: woman.
2: Do that?
0: Come on, you got to think of more. You got to think more building stump questions. Yeah.
6: Anymore, what? My phone's starting to beep in my ear because it's dying. I've been sitting on hold so long.
2: Uh-oh. Careful out, Tyler.
0: Go ahead.
6: Like, every time my boyfriend and I have sex, afterwards, I get lockjaw, like, in the left side of my jaw, and it lasts for about a half an hour.
2: You get lockjaw, meaning your jaw locks open?
6: No, like closed, and when I open it, it pops really.
2: So you get spasm of the muscles controlling your jaw.
6: Not really. It's like it locks and I can't open it. And if I try to open it, I have to force it, and it just kind of pops. And
0: all right, is this oral sex or intercourse?
6: Both.
2: Well, obviously it's the oral sex that's giving you the trouble, unless you're.
6: Well, I mean, I don't even do that.
0: If you can be, you can be tense, gritting your teeth. Something
2: like
0: that.
2: Yeah. I mean, usually when you the problem that happens with jaws and oral sex, they dislocate.
0: Yeah.
2: The jaw dislocates and slides forward and gets locked open.
1: Then it's time for a new boyfriend.
2: And so people get, it's the two big things. You don't like that.
0: I did that to a lady once, but not didn't get wide. It went past each other.
2: Yeah.
0: This way.
2: Yes.
0: The teeth went past each other and dislocated.
2: Looking for the penis.
0: They actually got. The uppers got actually lower than the lowers, and they passed each other, and it, my penis is able to bend like a pipe cleaner.
2: Sure. Well,
1: it's awesome.
2: same size as a pike cleaner too. Strange.
0: Yeah.
2: Anyway,
0: like an engine crank, shape.
1: Could it be like a weird condition?
6: Well, I think it's kind of weird though, because we don't have oral sex all the time, and I don't even.
2: But
6: do
2: is your mouth open? Are your mouth open and you're kissing?
6: Not really.
1: Did you get lockjaw as a kid?
6: No.
2: Well, you had, this is all part of the temporal mandibular
0: joint.
2: Probably
0: has nothing to do with the sex. I think she's grinding her teeth at night.
2: Right.
0: Or something.
2: It's all part of the temporal mandibular joint syndrome. You need to see a dentist about this. They may give you a bite plate. You may well get to the thing where it locks open, too, and that's not fun. You have to go to the hospital and have that relocated.
0: I could get it.
6: It hurts. Locked open. It just like it.
2: All right, we got that, Tyler. But you got to see a dentist about the TMJ syndrome you got. It's the spasm of the temporalis muscle, the muscle that goes all along in here. comes down into here and just spasms.
1: Overuse.
0: Chelsea.
8: Hi.
0: 22?
8: Yes.
0: What's up?
8: Hi, guys. How are you doing tonight?
1: Hi, Chelsea.
0: Good.
8: Hello, Genevieve. I love your show, everything. You're totally awesome. I'm actually going to school for interior design.
1: Look at you.
8: I just wanted to know, and it's kind of cliche question, but your inspirations. I know sometimes you get ideas from artwork and things like that, but, I mean, how do you come up with such
1: an idea, a concept?
8: Yeah.
1: you know, this is what we were all talking about a little bit earlier, and I think it's true in design that the more you see and the more you do, the more you experience outside of what you know, the better designer you'll be always. So I always say, especially to young people who are wanting to be designers, that the best way you can do this is to travel and get out of your world and go and experience every sense you possibly can, every taste and smell and color, and bring that back. Otherwise, you're just going to keep making these beige oatmeal houses.
0: That's why I got that TiVo, by the way, so I could really go experience other cultures, other worlds.
2: She's not talking about porn, Adam. Not just porn.
1: Hey, you can be inspired by porn, too.
2: Yeah, not just. That's what I said. Not just porn.
1: Absolutely.
2: Huzzah. Huzzah.
0: Huzzah.
1: Huzzah, baby. But you just have to take Mother Nature's the best designer. Okay. So take flowers. You take vegetables, you take fruits, you cut those open, there's your color palette, and there's your start. But your concept has to come from something you've done in your life or something someone you're designing for has experienced.
0: You know,
1: tap in and be a good listener.
0: The blowhard I hate is,
1: good luck.
0: There are no straight lines in nature.
2: Yeah,
0: okay, thanks.
1: Yes, there are.
0: Yeah, there probably are. I'm sure they're plenty straight. Bamboo seems pretty straight to me, by the way.
1: A straight rock.
0: Yeah. I've seen a lot of straight lines in nature, but I like that. It's a weird sort of retardoism that...
2: when people fall back on aphorisms, it means they don't know what they're talking about.
0: Exactly. All right, what's that called, an aphorism?
2: Aphorism.
0: We're going to take a break. It's blowhardism, too. We're going to take a little break. When we come back, though, remind me to ask Genevieve whether... She thinks that people can be good at design who aren't good at design. You can improve.
1: I know the question.
0: You can improve, but
1: let's talk about this.
0: You know, as it pertains to music or acting or whatever,
1: can you really
0: be good at something you really just aren't good at?
2: Yep.
0: All right. And then who decides what's good?
2: Yep.
1: You got it.
0: All right. We'll take a quick break. Be right back after this.
9: Yeah. Mm. Drew gave me taffy.
2: Yeah.
1: It's delicious.
9: I can't talk.
1: Nothing more fun than listening to people eat on the radio.
2: Mm. Just knocking. Especially Adam can't breathe with his nose. Just...
1: Oh, you're one of those guys? Oh, yeah, I hate to sleep next to you.
2: Mm. you don't know.
0: Well,
2: huzzah.
0: First, let me say
1: Drew
0: this.
1: Who knows?
0: We're not sleeping.
1: Out of that.
0: When I'm done, I'm leaving. All right, that's number one. If I do get too drunk and have to crash out, I'll do it on the sofa.
1: You must have the doggiest breath in the morning.
0: Mm-mm.
1: Big mouth breather.
0: Well, maybe. You know, I get the cotton now.
2: Yeah.
1: Well, your throat must be dry, too, huh?
0: Yeah. Mm.
1: You get the lockjaw?
0: Yeah.
2: Just when he's having oral sex with his buddies.
0: I do, yeah. No, I'll tell you what you get. What you get is you get a nice mouth full of sawdust. You know, really get the cotton mouth, although it's been raining so much over the last few months in Los Angeles, and it's so humid that you just don't really, if you never...
2: It's not as bad.
1: Mm-mm.
0: No, I mean, go to Vegas, go to a hotel room in July, and it's just, you wake up, your eyelids are like spot welded closed.
1: Do you have a humidifier?
0: No, you mean like in my house?
1: Yeah.
0: No, I haven't got that going.
1: Fill the bathtub with water and leave the door open.
0: That's a good idea.
1: I do that in every hotel room.
0: Oh, you do?
1: Because it's really bad traveling.
0: I heard somebody, I think Dickie from the Boston's, I don't know why, I think it's him, told me that before you go to bed, especially, you know, we used to go to Vegas a lot, do crank anchors. You go to Vegas, and like I said, during the summer, it's so dry.
2: Crazy. Yeah.
0: He said, take a glass of water, a couple of glasses of water, and just dump it on the carpet right by the edge of the bed.
2: Wow. Mm-hmm.
0: It just evaporates all
1: Same
0: night.
1: Thing, yeah.
0: Wow. Yeah.
1: It works.
0: Closer than the tub, but not as much volume.
2: I love that.
0: Oh, no, I wouldn't do it there.
2: Yeah, you pee there.
0: I pee there. I pee on the carpet. Yeah, that's what I'm saying.
2: Yeah, I know, I understand.
0: Okay.
2: Why waste the water? Just go ahead and pee.
0: No. Well, I'm drinking the water while
2: I'm
0: urinating.
2: That's what I'm saying.
0: Okay. All right, Drew, I don't...
2: Huzzah.
0: Oh, huzzah.
1: That's all I got to say.
0: Oh, yeah. Before we left off, I was asking Genevieve about style or taste or design, and if you think people can... If someone can get it who doesn't obviously get it, you know, are you born with it? You think like you are like a musical. Doesn't people have a musical ear or a green thumb or something like that?
1: That's true. I was a teacher, design professor for a couple of years as well, and I think the hardest at the School of Visual Arts in Manhattan, and I think one of the hardest things, and I actually said it to a couple students because I know it would be harder to hear after they were out of school, but sometimes you're not meant to be what you go to school for.
2: How'd they take that?
1: Terribly. And, you know, of course they're not going to be happy about it, but I hope that they come back 10 years later and say, you know, thank you, because you would have wasted a lot of years of your life and you would have had a lot of rejection.
0: Keep waiting.
1: Well,
0: that's
1: design
0: not going
1: to
0: happen.
1: I mean, design
2: is
1: something.
2: They'll have their own TV show, so
1: design is something. I think that's pretty intuitive. There is no, like, you can't ask me a question or stump me because there is no right or wrong answer per se. It isn't a literal science, but I think you're born with
0: an eye,
1: or you're not.
0: Yes.
1: And you see the world through design, or you don't.
0: I agree, but there's a lot of people that think they're born with the eye and don't realize they don't have the eye. And there's a lot of people where it's an attractive life to them.
1: It seems very glamorous.
0: It seems cool, especially to a lot of women and a lot of gay guys.
2: I bet, though.
0: But, it's sort of like actors in the sense that someone can be banging their head up against a wall for 20 years in this town, and there's nobody who could tell them they can't do it.
2: Mm-hmm. Right.
0: This is sort of one of those things, too. But also, you see people that just have done horrible jobs in their
2: own homes. I bet there are people like your mom that go, well, that's your idea of good design. Well, mine is something else.
1: Yeah.
2: Right?
1: Exactly. If it makes them happy in their own home, let it go. But if they're trying to be a decorator or a designer do it to other people, then you got to say something. But there's a big difference between decorator and designer. Mm-hmm. And decorator is more of a hobby. Design, you're trained. And there are definitely rules that, you know, this color will work with that color. It's just a given.
0: Mm-hmm.
1: And decorators may know this. Designers try and break new ideas through and design bigger structures and bigger concepts than just the aesthetics, just the superficial. Does that make sense?
0: No. Yeah. No,
10: I'm lost.
2: Yeah.
0: Yeah.
1: Right brainers, you know what I'm talking about.
0: No, everyone, your mom's goofball friends considers yourself a decorator.
1: Put up a wallpaper border and they think they've done
0: design.
1: The room.
0: Yeah.
1: Right. No, there's various levels.
0: Yeah. All right. Do you enjoy the design and aircraft and automobiles and bridges and
1: everything? Everything I see.
0: All right. Favorite car? You got a favorite car?
1: Carmen Ghia.
2: Oh, really?
0: That's nice. The Volkswagen.
1: Mm-hmm.
0: Yeah. All right.
1: But if I were a car, that's what I would be.
2: But you'd like the form, not necessarily the functional aspects of that.
1: Well, form and function married together beautifully make a good design.
2: Yeah.
1: A great form and terrible function is still bad design. You know, it has to work.
0: Yeah.
1: My car
0: sort of works.
1: What do you have?
0: Oh, I got things, baby.
2: He's got
1: time. You can tell me.
0: I got things.
1: I saw your pacer out there.
0: Come by tomorrow. You can help me.
1: Okay. What do you want?
0: Yeah, I got ideas.
1: Got some plans?
0: If you're
1: a contractor, I'm a designer, we could do big things.
0: I know. We could get together. First off, we could have a super hybrid child.
1: But you're a mouth breather, so it's not going to happen.
2: Yeah, but with your genes and his...
0: That's right. Your good looks and my genius.
2: Yeah.
0: Yeah, that's condescending. Alex?
1: And an alcoholic.
0: Yeah.
11: Hello?
0: Big bearded guy. He's moving to Canada. Alec?
11: Yeah.
0: Hey, you're 19?
11: Yeah.
0: What's up?
11: I have a question for Dr. Drew. Well, like my general area. what is it? I'm not like circumcised or anything, but there's like this kind of like pasty yellow thing growing, and I've tried to wash it with an antibacterial soap, and I've done anything. Should I worry or go to the doctor or something like that?
2: It's growing or it keeps accumulating?
11: Yeah, it just keeps accumulating.
2: Yeah, that's nothing to worry about. Under the foreskin, you got to just keep things cleaner and drier.
0: Yeah.
1: It's just discharge.
0: Hit that thing with a hair dryer when you're going to get out of the shower.
2: You got to pull the skin back, get things bone dry. It can be yeast, it can be debris, and it's sort of a common thing under there.
11: Is there like an ointment I could use or something?
2: I think if you just keep it super clean and super dry, this is the care and handling of a foreskin.
11: Yeah,
2: is what prevents that.
0: Yeah,
2: you got. You're at 19 now. It's time to do the proper care and handling.
11: Yeah,
1: but if it persists and it's uncomfortable, then you should definitely go see.
2: So Jennifer spent some time with
1: a urologist.
2: Sidebar: Jennifer spent a little time in Europe.
1: My mother's an obstetrician gynecologist, so I know a lot of these things.
0: That's a lot about foreskins.
1: But seriously, don't be scared to go to the doctor and have it checked out. The more you know, the better you feel.
0: That's right. There are no straight lines in nature except for bamboo.
2: Start with fruit and cut it open.
0: Stuff. All right.
1: One to grow on.
11: So it's nothing to worry over, right?
2: No, now you're becoming a bogus caller, Alex.
0: Yes.
11: No, seriously, I'm not.
0: Well, then just maintain. Well, how about doing what Dr. Drew told you to do?
1: Hygiene.
11: Okay, cool.
2: Clean, peel back, bone dry with a hair dryer.
1: If it's green, you got a problem, though.
2: Bone dry.
0: Bone dry. All right, let's talk to tries to have sex with girlfriend. Internet. Who's been on hold for a long
1: time? Problem.
2: What, smegma thing?
1: Yeah.
2: It's, well,
0: it's foreskin, not, it's
2: guys.
0: Not the discharge thing. That,
1: well, someone didn't teach him how to clean it.
2: Right.
0: Yeah.
2: Care and handling
1: when
2: of the
1: he
2: foreskin.
1: Was a baby.
0: Mm-hmm. Yeah. That's
2: you ever get rid of that foreskin. It's ridiculous.
0: Excellent conversation to have.
1: Yeah, but then
0: folks.
1: It decreases sensitivity.
0: Yeah.
2: So you don't ejaculate so quickly, which is what guys always complain about.
1: Girls
0: True.
1: Complain about, too.
0: There's no real opinions except for foreskin removal. That's. I think that's how I'll remember him, actually.
1: It's not gross, though.
0: Yeah,
2: no, none of these conversations are gross.
1: Okay,
0: no,
1: good.
0: Foreskins. All right. I want to talk to, I just want to get rid of some poor people who have been on hold for 94 minutes, such as
2: Max.
0: Max. Max.
1: Max.
0: 16-year-old Max.
2: He vaporized.
0: All right.
2: You hear it.
1: Huzzah.
0: Huzzah. Let's see.
2: Good night.
0: All right. On hold for
2: 48.
0: Tori?
12: Yeah?
0: What's up?
12: Hey, I had a question.
0: Mm-hmm.
12: I can't have, like, a boyfriend because when I find out that a guy likes me, I absolutely despise him. But when mm-hmm. he starts to not like me and thinks I'm, like, a jerk or whatever, I start to like him. And I can't help it.
0: All right. Well, that's what you do when you're 17.
2: Yeah,
0: you're
2: maybe some of that may be just a developmental thing. Are you okay? Have you had a tough life?
12: I've had emotional issues with my dad, I guess, but that's about it.
2: What happened?
12: Well, when I was little, he used to, like, emotionally abuse me, and I have an eating disorder because of him.
2: Okay.
12: Mm-hmm. Like, because I didn't eat enough, and he made me eat more and more, and, yeah.
2: Genevieve's shaking her head feverishly. Yes, yes, yes.
1: Self-confidence issues, sounds like.
0: Well, okay.
1: You don't think you're good enough for someone to like you.
0: You could be describing just a concerned parent who wants you to eat your veggies.
12: But it wasn't just, like, it was, like, they're a lot bigger than I am. I'm really small. And I didn't eat fast enough for them. And if I didn't, I'd have to eat in, like, the bathroom while they had, like, their TV night or whatever, and I couldn't come out until I was done.
0: I'm still not totally convinced. Are your parents still together?
12: No, they're divorced. I used to live with my dad and my stepmom.
0: What's your dad do for a living?
12: He really didn't get, like, a real good job because he'd have to pay child support, and he didn't want to, so he kind of got paid under the table for most jobs.
2: Like, by the way, all this stuff about dad, and yet she's living with dad. Where is mom? Yeah. Eating disorder is usually a mom thing, so what the hell here?
12: Well, I lived with him for, like, 2 years, and it got really bad, and I finally called her and told her, and she got, like, she got sole custody of me.
0: Why? But listen, most little girls don't move away with dad when the parents get divorced. Mm-hmm. They stay with mom. What's up with mom? She alcoholic, drug addict? What's up with her?
12: It's just I didn't get along with her. Like, we saw things very differently, and she thought it'd be best to live with my dad for a while, but it didn't work out.
2: No.
0: And sorry for your sound like an a-hole, Tori, but so far it sounds like you're the one who's a pain in the ass of the group. You didn't get along with your mom. You didn't get along with your dad. Your dad wanted you to eat faster.
2: Yeah, first of all, you're in denial about what's ever going on with your mom. Because the moms don't go, why don't you just go hang out with dad? You're a little bit tough to deal with.
0: How old were you?
12: I was in fourth grade.
2: No way.
1: No,
2: something's wrong with your mom.
0: All right, hold on. We got to bash on mom for a second. Yes,
2: something very wrong with mom.
0: But most moms would you know, you'd have to pry them from the hands of their mother.
2: And to go live with an abusive a-hole dad.
1: Send their daughter to their father's.
2: An a-hole dad that everyone knew was an a-hole.
0: Yeah, and it is sort of like, well, I was a Democrat, she was a Republican.
2: Yeah, I didn't see eye to eye.
0: Yeah. So I moved out into dance.
2: I was eight, and we didn't see eye to eye. What are you talking about?
0: Make it 10, but the point is out of there. Yeah, something's up with mom, obviously.
2: Usually.
0: And either mom was into drugs or booze or something, or mom is just not a very good person.
1: Unstable.
2: Well, there's two options for mom. Intrusive, awful narcissist that drove you away and then didn't care when you left, or a drug addict who didn't feel anything.
0: Oh, I thought you were going to say secret agent
2: or
0: world
2: secret
0: traveler.
2: Agent 99, yes. You could be a world traveler. Yes.
0: Tori?
12: Yeah?
0: Hey, tell us the truth about your mom.
12: I don't really know. She had me when she's really young, so she wasn't very she wasn't ready to be a mother. She just came into it, mm-hmm. so she didn't really know how to raise me that well.
2: Well, this is where your more profound emotional problems are coming from. The dad is a pain in the neck. I understand that, but you would have managed that if you'd had an adequate attachment to mom.
12: Yeah.
2: So
1: right. who are you living with right now?
12: I live with my grandmother.
0: Whoa. What's mom? What's up with mom now?
12: My mom, I wanted to go to a certain high school, so I live with my grandmother, and my mom was like 15 minutes away.
1: And that's your mother's mother?
12: Yes.
2: By the way, again, a mom worth a GD would have used grandma's address and have you living with mom.
12: Yeah.
2: Yeah, something's very wrong.
0: Is you sure your mom's not into drugs or something that preoccupies her?
12: She doesn't go out. She is totally against it. She doesn't do anything.
2: Is she on a bunch of psychotropic, a bunch of psychiatric meds?
12: No.
1: What it seems like, I mean, it's obvious why she doesn't, why guys that like her, she doesn't like, because it doesn't seem like either of her parents are very involved or like her.
2: Right. So it would do two things.
0: Yeah.
2: It would expose her to a real relationship, which would be heavy. And two, it would stand out in bold relief against the kind of caretaking she actually got.
0: Right. Wow.
2: Which was painful and awful.
0: Huzzah. All right, Tori.
12: Yeah?
0: You should not be a fan of your dad's, but here's the thing. Your mom deserves an equal amount of your hatred as well.
2: A disproportionate amount.
0: I would say more. Yeah. I don't know why some people have to pick a side, you know, like, oh, I have a...
2: declare a major in the parent department.
0: I have a metric ton of crap to give somebody. I'm going to give it to mom mm-hmm. or dad. No, break it in half. Give them £1,000. Give them £1,000.
2: You hear Adam. He gives it to both his parents.
0: Hell
2: all
0: yes.
2: the time. And his grandmother gets a fair share. And your sister mm-hmm. and stepmom.
0: It wouldn't be fair to the one I wasn't abusing.
1: But don't focus on all this, all the people you hate. Move on and evolve from this. If your grandma's cool, chill with grams and move on. Let your parents do their thing. They're not helping you out.
0: Yeah, and here's impossible, good words, but,
2: yes,
0: physically impossible.
2: If you have an illness, meaning a life-threatening illness, i.e. bulimia or anorexia, make sure that's being adequately treated.
1: Mm-hmm.
2: Okay.
0: All right, Tori. And just here's the thing. You're 17. Start making friends. Rely on your female friends.
2: Good.
1: Start planning your way to college.
0: Stop talking trash about them behind their back.
12: I couldn't do that. I like them too much.
0: Good.
2: Are your friends kind of troublemakers?
12: Huh?
2: Are your friends troublemakers?
12: No, not at all.
0: All right, good. Stay with your friends. Mm-hmm. Don't get pregnant. Remember, all guys aren't your dad. But don't look for guys to do things for you, to make you feel a certain way.
2: Right.
0: You feel good about yourself through accomplishments. School, after school stuff, friendships, college, all that stuff. Not because guys want to F you.
2: Huzzah.
1: Good luck.
0: Yeah.
2: But when did 2 weeks ago, maybe three, our callers decided that no, not at all, is the response to every question.
0: Right.
2: No, not at all. Not just no or mm-hmm. yeah, but no, not at all.
0: I think they've been seeing...
1: Oh, do you find patterns all the time? People just copy each other throughout the night?
0: There's a weird societal... There's a weird societal sort of denial thing where... it started with the athlete in the post-game interview.
2: Right.
0: Donovan, you throw 11 interceptions in the first half. Do you think that hurt the team's chances of winning? No, not at all.
2: And then he repeats the question.
0: Go back. I got to say, though, the interceptions probably hurt us.
2: Right. That's what our caller
0: said. Everyone's first answer is just every athlete in every interview, you can't tell them anything.
2: Yeah, but it's no, not at all. That's not even no, absolutely not at all.
1: And doesn't everyone say literally all the time, when it doesn't mean literally?
0: He literally jumped out of his skin.
1: I literally
0: jumped out of my skin. Literally.
1: Yeah, that's another phrase.
0: I jumped out
1: right
0: of my
1: now.
0: Skin. Literally.
2: Literally a millionaire. Literally.
1: Oh, it drives me crazy.
0: That's true. I am literally a millionaire. But I literally jumped out of my skin and my bones literally turned to powder.
1: And you're still alive.
0: And were sucked up or smoked in a hookah pipe by an Indian. Literally.
2: I turned to literally.
1: Anyone says that, they get hung up on tonight.
0: I was so startled, I jumped so high, I hit my head on an airplane wing. Literally hit my head on an airplane wing. Literally did it.
1: There's no grammar anymore in these schools.
0: Yeah. I know. People have effed out literally. They really have.
2: Yeah.
0: That doesn't mean anything anymore.
2: Literally, it doesn't. We have to get this.
0: Literally crapped a buffalo. Literally. Okay.
2: Let's talk to Phoebe. Come on.
0: Oh, huzzah? Someone knows about...
13: Hey there.
0: Phoebe?
2: All right, here we go.
13: All right. I was just looking in the dictionary, and huzzah came about in, like, 1573. So that's the earliest. And then that turned into hurrah around 1716. And then they don't have a date on hooray. It just...
1: We just bastardized it in America.
0: Oh, hurrah turned into hooray. Right.
13: I believe.
2: Did you...
0: Let me say, it was hip hip huzzah.
13: There we go.
0: Then we screwed that into hip hip hooray.
2: Hurrah.
1: Say hip hip huzzah? Or was it just huzzah?
0: Our founding the founding fathers.
2: They had hip hip huzzahs. Most of them have huzzahs. Yeah.
0: So the huzzah
2: of the general. Huzzah.
0: Huzzah turned into hurrah, which turned into hooray.
2: Yes.
13: Exactly.
2: Does it say why or how?
13: Dr. Drew, something
2: wait, hold
13: that.
2: On, Phoebe. Sorry. Does it say how or why?
13: No, they don't have any information under hooray, and then where
2: But I mean, they have a date. They know the day, the year of transition. Is it

0: mistaken for anxiety disorders?
1: Oh, very commonly.
0: Okay, so very it's common. Possible there's just OCD and then just...
1: And vice versa. And, okay. and it's hard to, and bipolar gets it gets mistaken as anxiety disorders too sometimes. And depression gets, you know, these are hard things to sort out sometimes. Depression, bipolar, bipolar manic, agitation, anxiety, OCD. There's a lot of overlap in those syndromes.
0: Mm. But you were saying pretty much as long as it doesn't inhibit your daily routine.
1: The OCD?
0: Matter. Yeah.
1: Well, if you're having enough symptoms to be thinking about it, you might want to look into it.
0: Well, it's just kind of things from childhood, like weird little things, like coming up with little games, like walking to school and I have to step on the leaves on the ground. I can't step on the cement.
1: Yeah.
0: Just weird little crap like that.
1: Yeah. That's OCD.
0: Can I not say that word?
1: Those are OCD qualities. And OCD in our culture is something highly reinforced, right? You're obsessed about school.
2: In high school, I had BFD. I didn't care about anything. Didn't want to study.
1: You still have BFD, as a matter of fact. What's that, Phoebe? What?
0: Oh, they overreact to everything nowadays, so it's like you don't really know what to worry about, like ADD, you know? Oh, my kid doesn't
1: pay
3: They give you Vioxx for everything.
1: No, that's right. And I think the point being is that when it starts to impair your functioning or your quality of life, that sort of thing, that's when you kind of look into it.
3: What's the difference between OCD and anxiety? What the symptoms? What's the difference? How do you know?
1: Well, you can get anxiety over an inability to sort of act out your obsessive needs. So you get anxious because
0: and
1: you're not...
0: And is OCD something that's like physiologically in your brain, or is it more of a nurture thing?
1: Well, it's all your brain, right? It's all wiring issues in your brain. Okay. The question is how much of it is set up...
2: Well, but not everything. I mean, some things your parents abuse you.
1: Correct. So the question then is how much is it merely genetics that you would have had this no matter what your environment had been growing up, and how much is environment? Mm-hmm. And it's always...
2: Either way, you should blame your parents.
1: It's always an interplay. It's always
2: nature, nurture. You pick your poison.
1: Huzzah.
2: All right, Phoebe. You have a child? Do you have a young child?
0: Yeah, I do. But I was married for more than a year before I had her.
2: Okay.
0: There you go.
2: Now you're divorced?
0: Huh?
2: You're still married?
0: Yeah, I'm married. Happily.
2: Oh,
0: very happily.
2: Oh, wow. Good. Take it easy on that guy. Trying to screw up the kid.
0: Okay. Thanks.
2: All right. Wow. We rarely get the hang up. We got the hang up. Right. She beat me.
1: Well, phones don't hang up anymore. Like, I'm imagining an old
2: You push
1: phone.
2: A button.
1: She
3: had an old rotary.
1: Yeah.
2: You used to be able to take some aggression out on a tough phone call.
1: Oh, remember that?
2: You get
1: would ring. You'd hear a bell when you hang it down.
2: You get the thing, and then you'd get the, hello? What do you mean? No! Wait a minute! I want a second chance! Hello? Hello? And then you just could bang the phone out.
3: Someone's tangled in the cord.
2: Yeah, you get tangled in the cord. You could slam it down when you're angry. Pay phones beat the crap out of a pay phone. You start punching it and whacking it with the thing and stuff. Now everything's got a chip in it. Mm. It's nothing good.
1: Mm.
2: Nothing, you know.
1: It's gratifying.
2: There's nothing satisfying about it.
1: You can heave it, but then what are you doing?
2: You can still get those old phones, you know. You can, yeah, I know. But no one has them. You can't slam down a portable phone. It doesn't work.
1: Right.
2: It doesn't feel right. You know what I mean?
1: Yeah.
2: And Drew and I have talked about this in the past. We're from an era where you could punch appliances and get them to work. TV wasn't working, so whacking the side of it.
1: That was the standard. And made that great big tinny deep, like you're banging the chest of the Tin Man.
2: Yeah. Everyone was Fonzie back then. Just start banging on stuff. You know, toaster ovens and space heaters and stuff. Like, stuff wouldn't work. Like,
3: That was my dad's job. That's the job of the dad. Hit stuff.
2: Yeah, just punch stuff.
3: Appliances.
2: Now, you can't punch a DVD player or plasma screen TV. Or you know some oven that cooks with solar convection, panels and convection swirl reduction system. That's you can't punch anything anymore.
3: So what are you punching?
2: You got to punch your old lady. I know it's not popular. I can't. I know it's not a popular thing to say, but I'm trying to be honest.
1: Yeah.
2: I get mad at the TV. I call my old lady over.
3: Yeah.
2: I punch her. She punches the TV. Mm-hmm. That's how it works. All right, we'll take ourselves a little break.
3: I think we need one.
2: Yeah, we'll be right back after this. Hey, everybody, it's Loveline. I'm Adam. That's Dr. Drew. Phone number 1-800-LOVE-191er. Genevieve Gorder here tonight from Town Hall, which is on TLC, 10 o'clock Saturday nights.
4: Thanks for having me.
2: Our pleasure. And so trading spaces.
4: Mm-hmm.
2: Is that through, or is there more?
4: It's still going. It keeps going.
2: For
4: me, it's a very once in a while thing.
2: Right.
4: Once in a while, they're like family to me. I mean, you know, I'm on the same network, so it's not really a big hassle. It's so easy now that I'm designing
1: towns
4: and restoring entire towns.
2: Yeah, I guess there's a lot
4: doing a living room.

0: I was like, I can do it in my sleep.
1: Yeah, yeah. Drew, you ever do a town?
2: Oh, sure.
0: Oh, yeah, man. I can tell Drew's been up to it.
2: Yeah, I'm designed.
1: Drew's got no artistic flair at all.
0: Drew's a left-brainer.
1: He knows what he likes, though. I appreciate it. He does know.
0: You're an enthusiast.
2: Just can't create it. No, I am.
1: No, he...
2: An enthusiast would
1: go get something. You appreciate enthusiastically.
0: They'd be a collector. Yeah.
2: Yeah, I appreciate it.
0: But you would dig it, Adam. It's all restorative, kind of revitalizing these old historical
1: communities. I'm into that.
0: You would dig it. It's really, really, really fun.
1: Yeah.
0: The stuff you find under all these towns that have covered themselves up in the 60s with vinyl siding.
1: Yeah.
0: It's like little jewels, like your house.
1: Yeah. You know?
2: See, we get angry when we see that stuff.
0: Oh, that's why I did the show. Mm. It was making me mad, and the imposters.
1: Yeah, the imposters, like Ty Pennington.
0: He's not an imposter.
1: Yes, he is an imposter, everybody. Not a carpenter. Not a carpenter.
0: He can build good stuff, though, I have to say. You have to see it. You didn't see it. You had him here in a radio studio.
1: You saw him. He could fire up a table saw and make something.
0: Yeah, he can. I worked with him for several years. I swore. Sorry.
1: Anderson, that was...
0: FCC.
1: Really? Seen him make stuff out of that? Make cabinets? You think he'd do, like, kitchen cabinets?
0: Yeah.
1: Yeah?
0: Mm-hmm.
1: Huh?
0: He can. I would tell you if it wasn't true.
2: Could he do drawers?
0: Yes.
1: Mm-hmm. Seen him make drawers?
0: I've seen him make drawers. He's made drawers for me.
1: You think he knows the difference between a dado and a rabbit?
0: See, I can't answer that question.
1: All right.
0: I'm honest.
1: To defend her friend. All right.
2: Chris.
1: All right. Where are we going?
0: No more cussing.
1: Chris?
2: Yeah.
0: Sorry,
1: Chris?
0: FCC.
3: Yeah, I'm here.
1: 26?
3: Yeah.
1: Came on to the show, didn't know door height, though. Didn't know 6'8". Didn't know door height.
0: 8 foot.
1: 8'0". 8 is 80 inches, but it's 6'8".
0: Okay.
1: 8 foot's the ceiling.
0: Let's see,
1: you're a designer.
0: I'm a designer.
1: I'm not
0: a builder.
1: No kidding, but Ty Pennington,
0: he's
1: carpenter.
0: Not a builder either.
1: Yeah. I say huzzah to him being not a builder. I'll tell you that right now.
0: You got a beef with Ty Pennington.
1: Well, it's just an
2: imposter.
1: Everyone thinks he's a carpenter.
0: He can really build stuff, seriously.
1: That's chick stuff. He can't build a house. He builds a house.
0: But he doesn't build a house.
1: In the TV show, he builds
0: a
1: house.
0: All those other people build the house.
1: I know.
2: Here we go. Chris, 26.
1: Sour grapes.
3: I want to try and stump you, Adam.
1: Go ahead.
3: All right. What's a collar tie in a house?
1: Collar tie. Let's see. I'm going to figure out what a collar
0: tie is.
1: All right.
2: Sounds like what you did to your first house to sort of shore up the walls.
1: Yeah. Drew, no help from the
2: just
1: peanut
2: sounds
1: gallery.
2: Like it.
0: Is it something you use to put siding on?
1: No. A collar tie is used in framing.
3: Yeah.
1: They have, you know, like joist hangers, Teco clips, and... collar tie would be like a hurricane strap that held.
3: You're close. You're right. You're right by the joist.
1: All right. Who makes them? Simpson?
3: No. You're kind of. You're talking about a hurricane strap for your shear wall.
1: No. Yeah.
3: What a collar tie is when you have your ridge beam and then you have your roof rafters. If you want a volume ceiling on the inside. You have to have some type, instead of having a lower ceiling joist that sits on top of your top plates, it's higher up, and it kind of...
1: Oh, yeah. I got two of them in my house, and the other one I needed one in. Collar tie, if you got it...
2: A-frame.
1: Okay, yeah, if you got a roof, you got a pitch roof. You got a pitch roof, but it's exposed from the inside.
2: Yeah.
1: It's like cathedral style.
2: Yeah.
0: Yep. Collar tie is at the peak?
1: At the top is a ridge rafter.
0: Mm-hmm.
1: The collar tie goes at the top of... If you had a truss set up, you would have essentially a joist going across. Now, the top's a rafter, and then you have a joist going across on top of the top plates. Collar tie. You know my house, Drew? You know those metal things that stop the walls from spreading?
2: Yes.
1: Would be a collar tie.
2: Really?
0: So were you stumped or not?
1: Yeah,
0: I kind of sensed a little hesitation.
1: I kind of was, although collar tie is really a piece of wood.
2: But that's a metal
1: one. It can also be metal, but it can be a piece of wood, too.
0: Huzzah. Let's go to the next question.
1: Collar tie would basically be the bottom of a truss system, right?
3: Well, trusses are, yeah, I guess it would, because trusses are made by, there's different kinds of trusses. There's scissor truss. There's all these different trusses. Yeah.
2: Hey, Chris, you had another question.
1: All right.
2: There
1: you
2: go.
1: All right. I'll go that as a stump, but I knew what it was.
2: It's pretty good. Well done. Huzzah.
0: Yeah.
1: Huzzah. There we go. What's up?
3: All right. For a while now, I've been waking up in the middle of the night without me knowing, well, I guess sleep, trying to get with my girlfriend. And, like, she'll wake up and she'll be, like, trying to wake me up. And I'm, like, I'm not trying to rape her, but I'm trying to, like, have sex with her and I'm asleep.
2: Yeah. Mm.
3: And I do not wake up at all. Now, my previous relationship, that was a long, long relationship. She would tell me I did the same thing, but I never believed her.
2: Are you drinking when these episodes happen?
3: I'm completely sober. I don't drink. I don't.
2: Have you? Do you have a history of waking up sort of screaming in the middle of the night when you were younger?
3: Yeah,
2: or even?
3: Yeah, I do. Yeah. I do that.
2: Yeah, this is in the family of night terrors, these experiences you have. And they're not all that uncommon. And people will sometimes get up and tear the room apart. And this I was talking to a psychiatrist about this the other day. Because we had a patient who was doing this. And it gets worse when they drink. But we were saying, you know, maybe this is where the wives' tale comes about. You know, you don't want to wake somebody up when they're sleepwalking because they get crazy. They get wild. Right. They'll hurt themselves. They'll hurt somebody else.
1: It's funny to watch someone sleepwalk. I mean, don't want to screw that up.
2: But they will get violent. They're, like, confused. And they get violent and agitated and stuff very easily because they're not awake.
1: Mm-hmm.
2: And so that's why, you know, it freaks the girlfriend out because you can get kind of aggressive about it and you try to commit a violent crime.
0: What does it stem from, though? How do you?
2: It's usually childhood trauma stuff, and it has a seizure-like quality to it. Sometimes anti-epileptic medication works. Trazodone works at nighttime. There's some medicines you can take at bedtime to stop this.
1: Mm-hmm.
2: Okay? Yeah.
1: All right, Chris, go on. One more stumper.
2: Wait,
1: come
2: wait,
1: on,
2: wait. I want you to tell Genevieve.
0: No more home improvement.
2: Wait. Genevieve has to understand.
1: Genevieve
2: that,
1: burnt out on home improvement.
2: I know, and she has to understand that Chris nearly committed a violent crime on his girlfriend. A violent crime.
1: Oh.
2: I was doing an interview with somebody this evening who brought that up. He goes, well, you know, rape is a violent crime. Violent crime. We're always taught it's a violent crime.
1: Well,
2: violent
1: it
2: crime
1: is rape. A violent crime, but they say it's not a sexual crime.
2: Right.
1: It's a violent crime.
2: Hang on a second, Chris.
1: No, I'm not going into it.
2: Oh, please. You got to explain to Genevieve. Come on.
1: Chris.
3: Yeah. I got
1: a question. Cool?
3: Well, let me elaborate on that a little more. She says she's tried to wake me up, and she looks at me, and my eyes are closed.
2: Right.
0: And do you say anything to her when she's telling you this? Like, no?
3: I don't say anything. And she's like, sometimes I wake up and I'm like, I'll be kissing her and then she'll kind of like, oh, she'll like that I'm kissing her and then we have sex. But then like, that's kind of like halfway awake and then I'll go right back to sleep. And then,
2: she's laughing.
0: Right there.
1: She's jovial.
3: Last night, she had tried to wake me up. And, like, sometimes I'll wake up and my clothes are off, and I'll be like, how'd this happen? I won't even know what's going on. And I'll be like, did you take off my shirt? And she's like, no, I didn't.
2: Oh, Chris, that changes everything. It's a totally different story than what I just explained to you 10 minutes
1: all
2: ago.
1: Right. Having a good
0: rape
1: time.
0: Rape is something different.
2: No, it's completely
1: all right, any more framing
2: thing.
1: Stumpers, Chris?
3: Okay, what's a cricket?
1: Oh, a cricket wall?
3: No, what's a cricket on a roof?
1: That is the studs that's underneath the, like, the gable at the end. At the end of the wall.
3: No.
0: Is he wrong?
3: It's where you make like a little mini roof where you know on a roof where there's like the water won't shed off.
1: I mean like a parapet wall?
3: You kind of have to make like a little like let's say for instance like a little hump to make the water flow into a certain
2: direction. Sounds like what you're describing.
0: I think he just got stumped by a sleepwalker.
1: I think it's also cricket. I think the cricket, too, is that the framing on top of the top plate at the end of, like, a pointed roof on a gable wall, too. I think I think you can classify that as a cricket wall, too. You're saying to move the wall around. All right, everybody.
0: Huzzah.
2: Well done, Chris.
1: Huzzah.
3: Genevieve.
0: Yes.
3: Okay. You know what you were saying about how you have design or not? I just graduated. I have an architectural degree.
0: Uh-huh.
3: And when you go through college for 5 years and all this kind of stuff for design, they don't teach you design. They never say that this is how it is. It's kind of like you have to learn yourself.
0: Especially
3: really,
0: with architecture.
3: It's really like an open-ended question.
0: It is something you have to feel and you have to have, you know, an intuitive sense about it. But I think especially with architecture students, it's so important to integrate design into your learnings because you're going to be working with designers for the rest of your life, too, if you're going to be in architecture. But, you know,
3: it's really one of those things like, you know, you find yourself fighting with the teachers don't tell you anything. The professors don't tell you. You have to find it your own way. And that's kind of like You either have it or you don't, like Adam was saying.
0: Because the teachers want to have a reason for being there, saying there's a right way to do it, a wrong way, and I'm going to teach you how to do it. That kind of validates their position. And you have to have guidance, but you're right. You have to be told that it has to come from within. You have to find your own way.
1: Huzzah. Sean?
0: Huzzah.
4: Yeah, I'm here. I have the definite final answer out of the QPB word and phrase origin book.
2: Oh, yeah, I've seen that on web.
1: Oh, really?
2: Yeah.
4: This starts with the initials of the Latin words Her solums est perdita, which means Jerusalem is destroyed. And it's like three sentences, so bear with me. German knights, not a very bright bunch, were supposed to have known this and shouted hip hip when they hunted Jews in the persecutions of the Middle Ages. Mm-hmm. Hurrah, by the same imagine, is said to be a corruption of the Slavonic word for paradise, haraj. Therefore, if you shout hip hip hurrah, you're supposedly saying Jerusalem is destroyed, or the infidels are destroyed, and we are on the road to paradise. The phrase doesn't date back earlier than the 18th century or so. And the exclamation, hip, hip, hip, also, or huzzah, an imitative sound expression of joy and enthusiasm.
1: So huzzah is an imitative sound expression.
4: Yeah.
2: So hip,
4: yes,
2: hip, sir. Hurrah.
0: We shouldn't be saying it anymore.
1: Shouldn't be saying it. We're hunting Jews.
2: It's a genocidal call to action.
4: It's the most politically incorrect thing I think you could possibly say. But yeah, it dates back to German knights who didn't quite get what they were saying.
1: Wow. Girl. All right.
0: I don't think we quite got it either.
1: Thanks,
0: so,
1: Sean.
0: No more huzzahs or hurrahs.
4: Good times, though, huh?
1: Yeah, great times. Yeah. Good work up in Boise.
0: I think we should just say word.
1: We're going to take ourselves a little break. Genevieve Gorder here tonight from Town Hall Saturday nights, 10 o'clock on TLC. And we'll be right back after this. Yeah, everybody, it's Loveline. I'm Adam. That's Dr. Drew. Is it Thursday already?
0: Yep.
1: Wow.
2: Nice.
1: Yeah, that's our Friday, everyone.
2: Good times. I'm going to see you on Sunday for our winner, another winner to paid the tsunami crisis.
1: Yeah.
2: Yeah.
1: What are we doing?
2: We're going to your restaurant.
1: Oh, we are?
2: Yeah, 8 o'clock.
0: Thanks for telling me at a restaurant.
1: We didn't have that, like, 100th ownership.
2: It's literally his. Literally.
1: Yeah. No, I don't, you know. It's just a
2: small
1: percentage of
2: it.
1: Oh, I didn't know we were doing that this
2: 8 o'clock Sunday.
1: 8 o'clock Sunday. Do we haven't talked about this, have we?
2: No.
1: Nobody's talked about it, have
2: I? Don't know where I picked it up. I got it.
1: All right. Somebody should tell me, thanks.
2: It'd be a good thing.
1: All right. That well, you'll not be there, people are listening, but you'll be there Sunday night.
2: You'll meet Tom Burbine, who's the Mount Holyoke astrophysicist who spent his entire month's summer salary on coming out here.
1: God bless him. Genevieve Gorder, I should say, here tonight from Town Hall.
0: Gorder.
1: Yeah, I got the house.
0: On
1: the
0: TLC house Saturday nights.
1: That's right, 10 o'clock. All right, let's get back to a couple of phone calls here. Speak to Anna, who's 23. Anna?
5: Hi.
1: What's up?
5: Yeah, I'm just wondering if it's possible to have postpartum depression if you're not actually a biological parent. I mean, as a nanny.
2: No. That the postpartum depression is specifically a biological response to the profound hormonal and biological changes of pregnancy.
5: Okay.
2: So you can't, now if you're around somebody with postpartum depression, you can get pulled into, depression can be sort of, let's call it contagious for lack of a better word.
5: Mm-hmm.
2: And there's no doubt that the stress of childbearing can cause people depression, and it being around babies can be very evocative of any deficiencies of your own childhood and pull you into depression.
1: Mm-hmm.
5: Okay, yeah, I wasn't really sure.
1: You have to leave children you've been nannying for?
5: No, I'm not. I don't plan on leaving them anytime soon, but my boss just had a new baby, and it's just been really overwhelming, and I've noticed that I've started to feel really depressed and kind of, overwhelmed. It's hard.
2: Well, that's not postpartum. That's just being overwhelmed.
1: Yeah, you're just a nanny, and somebody threw another. You're juggling three balls. Someone threw a fourth one in there.
5: Yeah, definitely. Definitely. I was just talking to a friend of mine, and she was, kind of joking around. She's like, oh, you probably have postpartum depression. And I was wondering if that's actually possible.
2: No. But if the mom has postpartum depression, you could sort of get pulled into it.
1: How's the nanny stuff work? Is that a cool gig?
5: It's a lot of fun. It's it has its ups and downs, definitely. It's hard
1: I would make my nanny wear a cape. And a hat. Remember Phoebe Figure-Lily from Nanny and the Professor?
2: Yes.
1: She actually had like a cape. She was a proper nanny.
0: Nobody wears capes anymore.
1: I would make her wear a cape. Well, I don't know if it's a cape, but it was, you know, it was like a poncho-y capey
2: thing.
1: I'd make an
2: umbrella with a parrot head on it, a little pill hat.
0: Why did you become a nanny? Yeah. Why did you become a nanny?
5: Well, it started a few years ago, just to move. I went out to New York for a while, and I thought it would be fun. I don't know. I've always been around children. I come from a really large family. And
0: mm-hmm. Are you the oldest?
5: No, I am the third of seven. Mm. So.
2: And again, whatever deficiencies that result from having been a part of such a big family may be sort of mm-hmm. being evoked again here. So,
5: mm-hmm. Yeah, maybe.
1: All right. Well, anyway, so if you have depression, postpartum depression, it's just depression.
2: Right.
5: Mm-hmm. Okay.
2: All right.
1: Well, I say you get a cape. And remember Nanny and the Professor? She would wear a cape, and she'd wear like a almost like a English riding type of hard hat.
2: Yes, without the bill.
1: Yeah,
2: just a little dome.
1: It was hot. It might have had a little bill. She was very English, super smoking hot.
0: Good teeth?
1: No, she had good teeth. No, she was hot. Remember how much you dug her?
2: Yeah. Mm-hmm. It was Genie, Bewitched.
1: Yeah,
2: and then Nanny.
1: Yeah, and then spilled into Wonder Woman for me.
2: Oh, of course.
1: And then Charlie's Angels.
2: Oh, yeah. Oh.
1: And now,
0: Wonder Woman was hot.
1: Now it's the Powderpuff Girls.
2: Yeah.
1: Yeah. I dig animation.
0: I lost you on that one.
1: Yeah, well, you can catch up. Sarah?
0: Trying.
6: This is her boyfriend. She wanted me to talk to you.
1: All right. 21, or however old. How old are you?
6: I'm 24, and she's 21.
1: All right. Okay. What's your name?
6: My name's Mike.
1: All right.
2: Here we go.
6: Well, we found out she was pregnant, and we decided on having an abortion, and it's kind of been a really bad situation for the both of us all together.
2: Like, why?
6: Her parents flipped out and called her nasty and told me to get out of her life, and we ended up going through with it, and we got the Mifeprex and the Cytotec and did the medical abortion.
2: Yeah.
6: Wow. And she was bleeding really heavily after that, so...
1: Well, what is a Cytotec? What is it?
2: It's the misoprostone in the Cytotec.
1: That's the chemical
2: stuff?
1: All right.
6: And we went back a couple of days after that, and they had to do the surgical abortion to stop the bleeding.
2: Okay.
6: Because she was bleeding too heavy.
2: That happened.
6: And just tonight, we had an extra pregnancy test laying around, and I told her, for the hell of it, take it, and it came back positive.
2: Mm-hmm. Well, it makes you wonder whether there's still some retained stuff in there. I don't know off the top of my head the half-life, but what that tests for is beta-HCG, which is something produced by the placenta. Mm-hmm. And I'm not sure how long that stays in your system after the products of conception are removed. But it does make you worry that maybe there's a remaining tubal pregnancy mm-hmm. or something left behind in the uterus. So you ought to call and ask them. I don't know the half-life of the beta-HCG offhand.
1: Mm-hmm.
6: We wanted to thank you, too, because part of the reason we were smart enough to make our decision was from listening to you for a long time.
1: Drew loves abortion.
2: No, I don't.
1: He's got a shirt that says, I heart, and it says abortion.
2: I heart adoption.
1: Yeah, except for it's spelled out abortion. He wanted it to say adoption.
2: Well, I didn't think you guys are screwing me up.
1: Yeah.
0: Do you guys have a Planned Parenthood close to where you live?
6: Actually, that's where we went, and we're kind of dissatisfied with the way they are down there.
1: Yeah.
0: Really? Because
6: yeah,
0: I was just going to say, if you just need a free checkup or a...
1: Well,
0: yeah,
1: what's the deal? But it's basically free, right? I mean, you know.
6: Well, it costed $450. It was kind of...
0: Well, not for a checkup, though.
6: Oh, well, I don't know about that. That's not what we want to...
1: Abortion run for... I could have got you same abortion for $375. Same abortion. Same one.
0: Don't
1: literally.
0: Listen to him.
1: You got to shop it around. Plus, I could have chewed him down to $350. I could have done that. True. You would have been in there. You would have been like, $450. I'll do it myself. Hey, come on. I'll give you a $400 cash. Cash on the barrelhead. Come on, sweetie. Sweetie, be quiet. Let me do the talking. Yeah. You're haggling. Is that poor taste, by the way?
0: Yeah.
1: All right. So, Mike, next time, don't tell her parents you're pregnant until you figure out, you know, whether you want to get the abortion or not.
0: You guys are also 21 and 24, so it's really your business.
1: Right.
6: Yeah, that's what we found out the hard way. We said,
1: All right. All right. Uh-huh. I got to say hi to Shannon. It's been on hold for 1,000 years. Shannon? Shannon's
7: asleep. Trust me on these things.
1: 22-year-old internet boyfriend says she's...
7: I think she's 20. She's actually 16. Tell him the truth.
1: Oh, okay.
7: It's becoming an illegal situation.
0: Uh-uh.
1: Yeah. And then, you know, the guy can go to jail. I don't know how they do that, by the way.
7: He can go to jail without knowing that he was with a minor.
1: It happens all the time.
0: Just from having contact on the internet?
1: But no, from actually having physical contact when they meet at the mall in 3 weeks.
7: But unknowingly, really believing his...
1: Guys get busted. It's like, look, she's a C-cup. She's wearing lip gloss, and she said she was in junior college.
0: And she's got a fake ID.
1: You should have cut her open and counted the rings, or you should have asked for a birth certificate. Like, what?
0: Pop culture, you got to quiz them. It's the only way you can know how old they are for real.
1: That's right. Yeah. What was the name of the actress that played Blossom?
0: You can't come up with Maya Bialik.
1: You can't come up with that, sweetie. You ain't getting on board.
0: Yeah, that's the secret.
1: That's how I do it. I have to keep moving it.
7: She must be in medical school by now.
1: Yeah, used to be.
7: Seriously, she was.
1: Used to be questions about MacArthur in the Philippines. Now it's that's Maya Bialik.
0: You're dating yourself.
1: I know. Let's take a break. We'll be right back. Explain life to Genevieve.
7: Where's the name of the winner?
1: Oh, guy won.
7: There you go.
1: Yeah,
7: Terry Field, Las Vegas.
1: God bless you, buddy. You got to shuffle an iPod. Town Hall, everybody. 10 o'clock, TLC, Saturday night. Go out and watch that. A delight, Genevieve.
0: Thank you.
1: Thank you for
0: coming in. It was a pleasure being
1: here
0: tonight.
7: Huzzah.
0: You guys.
1: Our pleasure and huzzah. I want to thank Engineer Anderson for doing a great job. Engineer Chris for doing a great job.
8: Huh?
1: Engineer Michelle for doing a great job. I want to thank Producer Ann and Junior Producer Lauren for doing a great job. And I don't know if you're keeping track, but I knocked like 11 juniors off from last week.
7: Track,
1: so she's
7: God.
1: Really
0: she's
1: working
0: up.
1: We're going way up. Only 170 people between her and Producer Ann now. And Brian for doing a great job on the phones. And if I haven't thanked you. Corey?
7: Wasn't Corey on the phones? Who else was on the phone this week?
1: That was the last one. Thanks, Drew. So until next time, this is Adam Carolla for Dr. Drew saying mahalo.
0: It kind of dirties the language
1: Suck
0: a little
1: schneezel.
0: Bit.
1: Suck that schneezel good. Yeah. Yeah, it's hot.
9: This has been Loveline. The opinions expressed on this show are not necessarily those of the staff, management, sponsors, or this station. The producer for Loveline is Ann Ingold. Loveline is a presentation of Westwood One Entertainment. Loveline is meant for an adult audience. Loveline may contain sexually oriented content. Listener discretion is advised. This is Loveline.
10: Loveline.
9: With Adam Carolla and Dr. Drew.
1: Hey, everybody, it's Loveline. I'm Adam, that's Dr. Drew. Phone number 1-800-LOVE-191. Dr. Drew, board certified physician. Yeah, everybody. Boston, the band Boston was going to be in here tonight,
8: huh?
1: Which I was looking forward to because... grew up a big Boston fan.
8: Yeah.
1: But they missed their flight. And
7: is it a they or a he?
1: It's a he.
7: Yeah.
1: Well, I think when he goes out on stage, it becomes a they, but maybe in the recording studio, it's a he. I don't know the whole thing. I don't know the whole story, but he missed his flight, and Boston will not be in the house. So we'll have to get along without Boston. Did you watch the debates?
7: No.
1: That's good
7: that?
1: Radio. True.
7: I know.
1: That's
7: I did
1: fantastic.
7: Not watch the debates. I was reading about it online, and I could not believe I missed them.
1: You see the debates, buddy?
11: Some of it, yes.
1: Oh, really?
11: Yes. Yeah.
7: What'd you learn?
1: I'll tell you what he learned.
11: I don't know.
7: What I read, it was the usual platitudes.
1: He told me what he learned. He actually, Chris just watches the commercials when he watches boring stuff.
11: And
1: he learned that Jack has brought back the 99-cent taco, too. That's what he told me. And he, by the way, said he's for it.
7: Oh, for the taco.
1: For the taco.
7: Nice.
1: He's going to get his vote.
7: Oh, I see.
1: That's what he told me. You know what I think? There's all the rules and regulations and all that crap. By the way, you know, it's crazy. If you go back, I was looking at some old footage of old debates. They're on folding chairs with a TV table in between them, you know? Yes. There was a time, by the way, when no one knew what to do because TV was new.
7: Yes.
1: And so it's like, we're having a debate. We're going to put it on TV. Well, hang a sheet up, put a fern there, and to get out some folding chairs.
7: Well, it was basically radio. It was radio with pictures.
1: It was radio, and we could see what the person looked like essentially doing radio.
7: Yeah.
1: There was that. I was looking at the best of stuff. There was Bernard Shaw when he was doing the commentator.
7: Oh, yeah.
1: The
7: moderator, yeah.
1: Yeah.
7: He was good.
1: Moderate, yeah. So, oh boy, was he good. He first off, he looks like one of the Black Thunderbirds.
7: Captain America, what's the new movie that...
1: Matt and Trey's movie. Yeah, he looks like Super Marionation is what's powering his joints.
7: Yeah, big eyebrows.
1: Yeah, I swear to Christ, the guy looks like he's made of clay. And, black guys don't go south that way too often, but when they do, they crush. So his first question, I was watching his best, if people forgot about it, I was watching over Kimmel's. His first question to Dukakis, who's against the death penalty, right out of the gate, and I'm no hyperbole here, no exaggeration. He's like, Mr. Dukakis, if Kitty Dukakis was raped and killed, would you be for that?
7: Yeah.
1: Really? You got to work the rape in? Yeah. Can't you say killed, huh? Right. Talking death penalty. Well, I'm not against it. Oh, he raped her. And by the way, it doesn't always have to be raped and killed.
7: It can be raped.
1: No, it can be killed and raped.
7: Killed and raped.
1: That's my thing. That's my order. That's the direction I go. You know, I'm like I'm like the Hebrew. You know, I read right to left.
7: Yes, yes.
1: You know what I'm saying?
7: Yes, you have to must have the cold flesh.
1: So that was fantastic. And then of course there's all the famous stuff where Nixon and Kennedy, and Nixon didn't want to wear makeup and all this stuff. And Kennedy, one thing I learned about it looks graceful, Drew, and you do it this way too. And I actually I made fun of you for many years because Drew crosses his legs like a chick.
7: Oh yeah.
1: Which is he places one knee directly on top of the other knee, which is, if you have genitalia, can be difficult. And for
7: unless you go for the fruit bowl.
1: Nice. But don't you have to reach down and pull the horn of plenty up?
7: Or it can go...
1: It goes in?
7: Yeah.
1: Oh, goes down?
7: Yeah.
1: It tucks?
7: Yeah.
1: Oh, no, Drew.
7: Oh, yeah.
1: No. I find it difficult just from I'm not that limber.
7: Your hips don't do that.
1: I have to sort of work a little bit.
7: I know. My hips are crazy. Look at this.
1: You know what it feels like? Oh, my God.
7: Look at that.
1: Oh, my God. Drew's blowing himself. Oh, my God. Oh, my God. Drew,
7: I didn't mean that.
1: I can't believe you showed me that. I got to believe you didn't want me to talk about it on the radio that
7: lax
1: way.
7: Hips. Lax hips.
1: Lax hips. Yeah. So, anyway, Kennedy crosses his legs like a chick, or like Drew, who crosses like a chick.
7: Yeah.
1: I think, here's what I think they ought to do with these debates. So, there are all kinds of rules and regulations.
7: Who did the moderating tonight? Larry King or?
1: No, Jim.
7: Lehrer.
1: Jim Lehrer did it. All the things about temperature and lighting and podium height. And by the way, I think it's a slippery slope to let these guys start calling a bunch of shots. You know, I got to see what the questions are. I got to have my own personal temperature. I got to have my own podium height.
7: Yeah.
1: I got lighting I want to do. No.
7: Yeah, yeah.
1: This is debate.
7: Yeah.
1: You know what I mean? It's like saying, oh, okay, we're going to have a boxing match. We're going to try to find out who the toughest guy is. Oh, okay, well, no, not so fast.
7: Yeah.
1: Here's the size of the ring.
7: Unless...
1: I don't want him doing any, no uppercuts. I'm not good at those. You know, like, no. We're trying to figure out who's the toughest. You guys both just come in. And let's get in the cage and go at it. I don't want to see who can prepare the best.
7: Well, that's why I read some of the stuff that went on, and I thought, oh, like I've not heard this before. Really? Not heard any of this before?
1: Yeah.
7: All before.
1: Yeah, a lot of canned platitudes.
7: Yeah, so.
1: Here's what I think they ought to do. I think...
7: Have a wrestling match?
1: I know,
7: have a
1: yes.
7: boxing match?
1: No. I know nothing about debate, and I never took a speech and debate class.
7: Shocking.
1: At
7: LA Unified?
1: I know.
7: No.
1: I know.
7: You're the only one.
1: That would have been my argument for everything. But here's the thing. I think they should have, instead of, going back and forth about foreign policy and, seniors getting medication and that kind of garbage, they just pick a topic, like who's the dreamiest?
7: Genie or Bewitched?
1: No, who's hotter? You know, who's hotter? Angelina Jolie or Gwyneth Paltrow? Go. I want to see a guy who can make a point.
7: Yeah.
1: And you know, not a prepared point, but a point off the cuff. And then, after you go out of row, we switch.
7: You have to take the other opinion.
1: You've made the big argument for Angelina Jolie.
7: Now it's basically, by the way, how they do it in debating competitions.
1: Isn't that?
7: That's the kind of thing, yeah.
1: Well, it makes sense. Like, if you're a great debater, you should be able to argue this side and that side.
7: But in today's world, great debaters are funny.
1: Oh, really?
7: Yeah.
1: Sense of humor.
7: So that doesn't factor into this crew very well.
1: No. Not a goddamn joke between the two of them.
7: Was there a smile?
1: Oh, my God.
8: Yeah. George W. got a couple laughs.
1: I've seen more animated jack-o'-lanterns. I mean, it's just not a puss, not a crack, not a raised eyebrow.
8: George got a couple of laughs.
1: Oh, did he?
8: Yeah, he got a couple of chuckles.
7: So, Anderson, you have an opinion about the debate?
8: Yeah, I enjoyed watching it because it's really fun to watch George get stumble, and he'll just get stuck for like a good 8 count, and he can't think of what to say, and it's uncomfortable, and I get nervous for the guy, but then it starts getting funny again.
7: Do you know that people, when they study sociologically, people, if I understand this literature right, they prefer to see somebody stumble and struggle and sort of pull for them than to have somebody who's completely polished.
1: Oh, really?
7: Yeah.
1: But there's got to be a limit.
8: Neither one was polished, so they kept referring to Osama as Saddam and back and forth.
1: That's awesome. Yeah, that was constantly, and then Bush just goes like, I disagree with my opponent. We pulled our troops out of just big old gaps, just big old chunking gaps.
7: Having a seizure or something.
1: Yeah, like
7: I wonder if this job is getting too big for one person.
1: Hit him with some smelling salt. Yeah, maybe everyone's brain is swelling inside their skull. Maybe it's a two man job, huh? Andrew, me and you, buddy.
7: Bring it on.
1: Yeah, me, you, and Chris. Me, you, and Engineer Chris.
7: Chris can be Secretary of State.
1: All right, give me a warm up on the show, though, buddy. All right. Come on, I nominated you just now. I can't get a little warm-up on the show? All right, let's rock and roll here. So, Anderson, who do you think won? And or is it what it always is, which is whoever's voting for Kerry is going to argue why Kerry was so much more impressive, and whoever's voting for Bush is going to say, well, okay, the guy's not doesn't have the spit and polish over here, but he's a doer.
8: Well, I was watching the, I think it was NBC, and they went to like 6 undecided people afterwards and asked them who they thought won, and they all said Kerry, all 6 of them.
1: Huh. Oh, really?
8: I think Kerry probably won.
1: Probably. Yeah, and I didn't watch the whole thing, and I think it was assumed that he would win.
7: By the way, how do you win these debates, by the way? Just look better, more
8: I think you can just lose.
1: Yeah, the other guy loses. The other guy stammers a little too much. The other guy looks a little too shifty. It just doesn't look as relaxed as you. You seem to be a little more in command and in control. And that's how,
7: I mean, in the old days, Lincoln-Douglas debates, the winner made the best point. They won the argument.
1: Yeah. They don't seem, now. This doesn't seem to work that way. Well, the other thing, too, is, correct me if I'm wrong, nobody really gets to call anyone out on anything. It's like, okay, you have 30 seconds to make your point.
7: There's no point.
1: 90 seconds to make your point. Nobody, you know, what really needs to happen is, you know, Bush needs to go, well, I sent troops to Iraq because I believe they're... What do you mean? You believed. You had no credible evidence that there was, weapons of mass destruction over there.
7: Right, that's a debate.
1: That's what you need.
7: Yeah,
1: you need
7: a match.
1: You need an argument, essentially.
7: Right.
1: This is a tennis match where a guy gets to take his best shot, and then the other guy stops the ball and holds it for a few minutes, and then he gets to attempt his best shot. No, you got to return his volley. Yes?
7: Yes.
1: No. I mean, yes. Kerry?
10: Yeah,
1: don't I think play you tennis won tonight. No more.
10: What?
1: You're 21. How'd you like the debate?
10: Quite a lot different than the debate that happened earlier, but.
7: Oh,
1: Kerry, you're high, baby.
10: Sorry.
1: Yeah. What do you got
10: think
1: going
10: I'm
1: on?
10: I'm 40 over the phone. I'm just 21.
1: All right. Do a lot of drugs?
10: No, I've never smoked or anything.
7: Smoked?
1: You never smoked. You never. What about drinking?
10: What about what?
1: Alcohol?
10: No.
1: Yeah.
10: No, I'm pretty straight as far as that.
1: All right.
7: What's the question?
10: My question is, I have bipolar, and I've had quite a bit of sex, and I'm not with a single partner. And I was wondering if I'm having sex a lot because of my bipolar, or if it's sex addiction, which I don't think it is, or other factors that I have low self-esteem, because I do kind of have low self-esteem, not completely.
7: All right, so are you manic when you're having all these sexual relationships?
10: I'm not sure.
7: Okay.
10: And because it's not like I go on a spree and I hunt people down. That very rarely happens, but it has happened.
7: Only occasionally.
1: Yeah. You get a bounty.
7: It's Saturday.
1: Ball bounty.
7: And are you a trauma survivor?
10: No.
7: Okay. So usually sexual addiction is in the setting of trauma survivorship.
10: Yeah, that's what I thought.
7: Yeah, and you're probably more in the manic range with all this, right?
10: And that's what I'm thinking, but I'm not sure because I'm not always manic when I do it. Like, sometimes I do it with somebody, and I'm not that thrilled about it. It's really weird.
1: Yeah. Do you, you seeing a psychiatrist?
10: Yeah, I'm seeing a psychiatrist right now, and I asked him about it today, actually, and he just was like, well, you're trying to fulfill some empty void.
1: I think psychiatrists wear those quarterback wristbands now. I look inside. You're a
7: 21-year-old bipolar chick acting out sexually.
1: You're trying to fill a void. You're blaming. Stop blaming your parents.
7: Take care of like a robot.
1: Yeah, I'd like a little. Yeah, I'd like one of those quarterback cheat sheets
7: for life.
1: Life.
7: Guy cut, algorithm.
1: Guy cuts you off. You take a look. Hey, douchebag. Look down at the thing. It's good. You know, there's male, there's female.
7: Right, right.
1: You know what I mean? And then there are ones that work both ways.
7: Oh.
1: You know, a-hole might be like a unisex one. It's a little
7: douchebag's more dude.
1: Douchebag's a guy. Douchebag's a guy, ironically.
7: Strangely.
1: Yeah. Eerily. Okay. I don't know what's up with Carrie.
7: Carrie, there's more here than meets the eye, and maybe you have some character logic, some character problems in addition to your bipolarity. Because these post-traumatic stress disorder, borderline... And bipolar do tend to kind of go together. And people with borderline disorders do act out sexually an awful lot. It's just a way of thinking about it is a means to try to regulate your feelings. As your doctor said, filling the void, well, it's a way of sort of just trying to feel okay. And sex is something that our culture people use that way.
1: Robert?
11: Yeah.
1: You're 18?
11: Yeah.
1: What's up?
11: What's up?
1: All right. I'm already tired of Robert. Let's talk to Emily. I'll get back with you, Robert. I just don't totally believe him. Emily? You're 21?
12: Yep.
1: You have regular sex with your boyfriend that can only orgasm through anal.
12: Uh-huh.
1: Wow.
7: Uh-huh.
1: All righty. And how often do you engage in the anal sex?
12: Not very often.
1: Mm-hmm. And that's where you find your orgasm.
12: Yeah.
7: That's the only time.
12: Well, and by myself and when he's down there.
7: Orally. During oral sex.
12: Yeah.
1: Oh. All right. Well,
7: what was God's plan?
1: I don't know what God's plan was. For the anal?
7: You'd only have orgasm with anal sex with this young lady.
1: I don't think God had an anal plan.
7: He clearly wired her up that way.
1: Well, here's the thing about God. Once in a while, one gets away.
7: Mm.
1: You know what I mean? You ever see those fishing shows? Big net comes up, pulls all the tuna on board, and then one goes flopping out.
7: Oh,
1: and
7: yeah.
1: Sort of falls off onto the deck, and people aren't paying attention to it. That's the anal.
7: That's
1: the anal fish.
7: Anal Emily?
1: Anal fish.
12: Nice.
1: That's a great song. All right,
7: all right, Emily.
1: They have anuses, right?
7: Yeah. Well, not anuses. They have anuses.
1: I want to get to the bottom of squirrel crap.
7: Okay.
1: How come we never see squirrel crap?
7: Crack?
1: Crap.
7: It's pellets, right?
1: You know what? Nobody knows, my friend.
7: Well, here we have squirrels and rabbits in our backyard, and my dogs roll in it.
1: They roll
7: dig their
1: in
7: nose
1: their fecal
7: into it,
1: matter?
7: And then they roll on it.
1: That's got to be the rabbit crap, though.
7: It's clearly the rabbit crap, and the squirrel wouldn't be mixed in there.
1: Here's just all I'm saying. I'm just saying this about a squirrel. There are millions of squirrels. I run over five on the way to work every day. I got them all over my property.
7: No poo.
1: They're up in the tree all the time. Bird crap everywhere.
7: Yes.
1: Bird crap. I got sunglasses with bird crap on it. I have flatware with bird crap on it.
7: Nice.
1: Decorative knives. I open up the case. It's velvet lined. There's big bird turd in there. I got bird crap in a saline solution. I have it inside of childproof medication. When I pop open the foil on like a piece of Aspergum, bird crap.
7: Right there.
1: Inside.
7: Nice.
1: Bird crap everywhere. My dog actually has bird crap in it and makes bird crap.
7: Because the bird gets the crap. It's weird.
1: It craps into my dog. The point is there's bird crap spread out all over every rock, every windshield, everywhere. Well, there's squirrels everywhere. They're running around the trees all the time. They never stop running. I see them all over. First off, never see a squirrel taking a duke.
7: Never.
1: Where's the squirrel? Squirrel doesn't duke? What's the squirrel doing? Does it dig a hole in duke?
7: Maybe that's kind of a liquid poo.
1: Well, that's what I'm thinking, but the bird crap is kind of a liquid poo, and you see it on your windshield.
7: Yeah, but that's like an Oreo.
1: I got an interesting thought. Maybe the squirrel poo and the bird poo
7: looks the same.
1: Is the same.
7: Same thing.
1: And what we... Aha! Ah!
7: What we think is bird poo.
1: Aha! Yes. You come down to your car, you see the... You call. Yes,
7: it
1: you
7: looks
1: call
7: like,
1: it.
7: Yeah.
1: Yes, and you curse the birds. You say, oh, there must have been a bird on a branch above my car. But
7: why so many squirrels?
1: Would it be the bird sitting there, or might it be our friendly neighborhood squirrel that's duking up your windshield? Think about it. But when do you ever see a squirrel taking a duke? You see them running all over
7: really
1: the place.
7: You don't see birds taking craps either. Not really. You don't notice it because they just sort of...
1: I know, because they don't have to, like, pump their wing or do anything differently. They just go. They're not like people.
7: No weird sound.
1: You know. Yeah. No, guy, you would know. If he flew by and took a crap in your car, you would be well. You'd see the sports page flapping in the wind, belt jingling around the ankles. I'm just saying, who has seen a squirrel take a duke?
7: We're looking for that caller.
1: I want to talk to that man or woman tonight.
7: Maybe a zoologist or a zookeeper or something out there.
1: And yes, they are, they're vermin.
7: Pet shop owner.
1: And all vermin do comes out like pellets, pretty much, right?
7: Yeah. Oh, yeah. Like the rats and the rabbits and
1: mice,
7: stuff.
1: Mice, rats, yeah, rabbits, yeah. All the vermin family, yes.
7: Yeah.
1: And it all comes out in the same little pellet.
7: Yeah.
1: Where's the squirrel crap? Maybe
7: the rat crap was squirrel crap. Maybe the things we think of rat crap are actually squirrel crap.
1: I know, but then...
7: Did you ever see a rat take a crap?
1: Rats...
7: You never see them do anything, though.
1: No, they run and crap, and they do it under the cloak of darkness. All right, look, somebody tell us if they've seen a squirrel taking a crap and what it looks like. That's all. That's all I want to know. And then do they take a whiz?
7: They must.
1: What about all the squirrels in the road when you're driving and they get hit with the lights and they freak out and run? No crap, no whiz. Perfect time. You're going to get run over.
7: Crap yourself.
1: Time to evacuate. Nope.
7: Good point.
1: All right. Nobody's seen it.
7: Speaking of that.
1: Emily?
7: Thank you, Emily, for triggering that discussion.
1: Yeah.
7: Yeah.
12: I've actually seen squirrel crap.
1: Oh, you have?
12: Uh-huh.
1: Where?
12: I was at school, and it was running up the tree, and I walked over to it because I was like, oh, it's a cute squirrel. And then just this little brown rat-looking pellet dropped out from underneath it. And
7: so
12: I assumed that was it. So
1: it dropped a pellet?
12: Yeah.
7: So underneath it?
1: So it duked out a pellet like a rabbit.
12: Yeah, like a rabbit.
7: A cat pellet? Is that what you said?
1: I think she's
12: a rat. R-A-P.
7: Rat pellet. Rat pellet. Affected. Okay, Emily. Here's the deal. Are you multi-orgasmic?
12: Sometimes.
7: Just during the anal.
12: Well, when I jack off too.
1: Right.
7: Do girls jack off?
1: I don't know.
7: It makes you very uncomfortable.
1: I get the heebie-jeebies whenever the girls go like. Jack off, or they go, guy was giving me great head. So he's like, don't call it head. Come on. That's weird now.
7: Oh.
1: You know what I mean? I don't call it something, but I don't like that. I don't like when the chicks do the head. And
7: let's analyze this for a second. The jack off thing.
1: Yeah.
7: I mean, the jacking implies a certain motion, right?
1: It really does. Yeah. If anyone's ever seen a bottle jack, They know there's a jack.
7: There's an up and down movement associated with it.
1: Or even a scissor jack. Or even a floor jack.
7: And I believe that, or a jackhammer.
1: No. Well, okay. All right.
7: I believe that's the reference. So
1: the jackhammer.
7: But no, the jacking is I'm going to look this up from the break.
8: Hey, as far as head goes, guys?
1: Yeah.
8: That used to really piss me off too, and I was confused. But then it occurred to me that like it's the giver's head that they're talking about, right?
1: I mean, not the head of the penis, but the head of the person.
8: Right, the head
1: in
8: the crotch. Right.
1: Yeah, I know.
7: Genius.
1: I know.
7: Diabolical genius.
1: Listen, Anderson may be right. Even so, it gives me the willies.
7: It doesn't,
1: I don't like to hear about chicks getting head.
7: No. It sounds too
1: weird.
7: Crass.
1: There's something wrong with it. Yeah. Yes. All right. So point
7: you
1: is,
7: know, you know what? That's an area that's sort of already kind of scary and confusing, and needs to be approached with great delicacy and caution.
1: Yeah. Yeah.
7: Giving head sounds.
1: No, it needs something more appetizing. Like he gave me a flawning.
7: Yeah,
1: a pudding lick or something like that. You know what I mean? It's nice when you can, because the head part it's tough enough territory down there.
7: Yeah.
1: Okay.
7: All right. But we're not done with her, are we?
1: No, we're not. Emily?
12: Yep.
7: Do you have a question?
12: I was wondering if that's normal or does that happen to everybody?
7: No, it does not happen to everybody. A lot of people don't like it at all. I have found that women that are able to orgasm with anal sex generally are those that are already sort of multi-orgasmic.
12: Mm-hmm.
7: And for whatever reason, it sounds like you need a lot of stimulation in order to orgasm. And that leads me to believe that maybe, again, you might be sort of a trauma survivor. Somebody physically abused you or something growing up, hit you?
12: When I was little, like I got spanked and stuff.
7: A lot or just?
12: Not a lot, no.
7: Not a lot. Well, it might have something to do with that. Might not. Maybe it's just how you're wired. But that tends to be part of the picture.
1: All right. Well, good times, though, you know.
12: Okay.
1: It takes all kinds. It's a business. Don't kid yourself.
7: You're fine.
1: All right, you're fine. That's just you. That's how you are. Yeah. Stop questioning. Yeah. I don't know why, listen, women, and then this is those crappy magazines that Drew gets angry at you for reading, but everyone wants to question everything with regarding their sexuality. However you're wired up, that's how you're wired up. That's you.
7: Well, it's fine. It's like the same as your body weight and body style and all kind of stuff.
1: That's just you.
7: Yeah.
1: You're cool. Yeah. All right. We'll take ourselves a little break. When we come back, we're going to talk to Eve, who's attracted to 15. She's 15. She's attracted to 30 and 40-year-old guys. But, I'm just saying, you know what? We talk to these chicks, like they're attracted to these guys, and then once we ring them out, it's like, I just talked to some guys once. You know what I mean? I want them to have, you know, stuff. You know what I'm saying?
7: Yeah.
1: Eve?
7: Story.
1: Eve?
13: Yeah.
1: You're 15?
13: Yeah.
1: Have you ever had what is the oldest person you've ever had a physical encounter with?
13: 39.
1: That's good. See, Drew? Yep. Good radio
7: good,
1: there.
7: Good, yeah.
1: She was about to say no to you asking if you had sex. You're going to ruin the break. We'll take although I may have just done it. We'll talk to Eve. 15. Had a physical encounter, and it's all creepy because the guy's 39. I don't care what base they got.
7: More than 2.5 times her age.
1: Yeah. We'll take a quick break. Wait a minute. Yeah, more than 2.5 times.
7: Crazy.
1: We'll be right back after this. Hey, everybody, it's the Love Line. I'm Adam. That's Dr. Drew. Phone number 1-800-LOVE-191. Our good friend's Cake back on Sunday. Not seen the Cakesters for,
7: year?
1: They were in here about a year ago.
7: Year.
1: But then it was a long time before they were in before that.
7: Yeah.
1: And that leaves the impression they haven't seen them in a long time.
7: Right.
1: Yeah.
7: I think it was the old studio, too.
1: Just talking to... yeah, I think the Cake, Chris, was Cake in here?
14: Not in the past year.
7: No.
1: Okay. I was talking to junior producer Lauren during the break about winning the football pool out here at the mother station K-Rock.
7: Took some skill.
1: Yeah, 15 people entered, and or was it 30 people that entered? $5 a piece. She won $150. She told me her strategy, which is going online and figuring out which uniforms were the prettiest. And this is why you cannot gamble. You understand, everybody? Yes. Do you understand that we're mocked this way? Actually going online to see who had the prettiest uniforms.
7: And won.
1: And then using strategy like, well, a raven would be darker than a dolphin, so I like the darker team, so I'm taking the raven.
7: She likes the cuter teams. She likes
1: and the
7: dolphin.
1: Cuter teams. No. She took the Ravens.
7: Took the Ravens over the Dolphins? Why?
1: I don't even know they're playing. Pittsburgh over Miami.
7: She liked the uniforms better. They're prettier.
8: She picked Pittsburgh because I was just there, she said.
7: I think what we're saying here is basically you ought to, when you gamble, use that strategy.
1: Or no strategy.
7: Yeah.
1: Or her strategy, which is no strategy. It's all a coin toss. That's the thing. Now, the thing that's attractive about gambling is you thinking you know what you're doing and you have some control over it. I mean, that's my favorite part is the whole part where it's like, well, McNabb doesn't play well on turf, okay? And if you take a look back at you get 20-minute explanations about why so-and-so is going to win the game, and flip a coin.
7: Yeah.
1: Just flip a coin and leave your money. That's all. Because Lauren's going to win.
7: Well, and she knows how to pick the cute uniform.
1: There's some sort of law that says the ditziest chick in the office has to walk with the money. The more you know about ball, the less you, if old Coach Pop Warner was here, it would come in last every single time.
7: Yeah.
1: It never works. It's the same with the stock market, by the way. Once in a while, they get an otter to pick against some guy who's down on Wall Street, and the otter wins.
7: Yeah.
1: And let's just face it, everybody. I don't know what I'm saying. Maybe kill yourself.
7: Can't control your environment.
1: That's right. Eve?
15: Hey, how are you?
1: 15.
15: Yeah.
1: Okay, so you're attracted to older guys.
15: Yeah, much older. Like, they'll be like around 40.
1: And you had a physical encounter with a guy who was 39.
15: I did with one of them, yeah. It got to that.
7: What does that mean, physical encounter?
15: Oral sex. And
1: ew.
15: Yeah.
1: Oral on each other?
15: Yeah.
7: Report that guy to the police. She's in Culver City.
15: Okay.
1: Yeah. And by the way, she's not going to do it. But let me say this. I don't know why there's something even creepier and more diabolical about a 39-year-old that performs the oral on the 15-year-old.
15: Oh, well, okay. I actually didn't mean to say that. I did oral on him, and he didn't do oral on me, but he, like, fingered me and stuff like that.
1: Okay.
7: Oh, I feel much better about it now. Much better.
1: Sir Walter Raleigh.
7: Yeah. Oh, my gosh.
1: Fantastic. Him over this weekend. All right, so, and then who was this guy? Where'd you meet him?
15: Well, he was a friend of, like, my stepdad, and they kind of met somewhere, and then he started hanging out with me, like, kind of just as, like, an older brother, and my parents knew, and it was just, like, you know, he'd take me to, like, at the concert or something. Just, like,
7: oh, my God.
15: And then we kind of flirted a lot, and then one day we were at his house, and we were flirting all the time, but it was always like, oh, God, this is forbidden. Are you joking? And then one day he just kind of kissed me, and it kind of went from there.
1: Mm-hmm.
7: Is he, were you doing drugs with him or something?
15: No, not at all. It was always like, I knew that he felt that way, but I never thought he would actually act on it. And then one day he did, I was like, oh my God. And at first I was like, no, we can't. Like, what are you, like, we really can't. And he was like, oh, it's fine.
7: First of all, it's sort of the beauty of guys. It's like, oh.
1: Yeah. Well, and by the way, listen, parents, you can't let your hot 15-year-olds hang out with your 30-something.
7: It just proves that guys are capable of it. Women should not be surprised by anything men do. Why are you surprised? Yeah. They're capable of anything.
1: No.
7: All right.
1: And how come you didn't have sex with him?
15: Well, I don't know. We just didn't go there. And
7: Did you stop him from doing that?
15: No, he didn't push that at all.
7: He just didn't go that way.
15: Yeah.
1: Oh, by the way, hold on. Let me explain something. The BJ is the great diverter of sexual momentum.
7: Oh, absolutely.
1: It's like, not for you, Drew, because you're a man of exquisite passion, that the BJ, which is normally like a tank obstacle, like what was on the beaches of Normandy for me, like as I'm going to give it to you. Okay. All right, let's get you back in those jeans. Drop you off. Get you back home.
7: What do they call those turrets on the beach in Normandy?
1: Pillbox.
7: The pillbox.
1: Okay. Yeah, not Drew. Drew plow right through a BJ. Plow right through that BJ and get to the good stuff. This is what happened, though. The guy was diverted by the BJ.
7: Yeah. That may have been the best.
1: He was defused.
7: What he wants, though, too. I mean, some guys just want that.
1: Yeah.
7: And that's where it stops. And this guy, who knows what this guy's into, you know what I mean?
1: Right. All right.
7: 15-year-old blowjob.
1: All right.
7: Oh, my God.
1: Eve.
15: Yeah.
1: All right. We don't like this guy. He's a criminal.
15: Okay.
1: Okay? Do you see him anymore?
15: Yeah, I do. And I don't really know what to do.
7: I got an idea. Tell your stepdad.
15: Oh, he's out of the picture now.
7: Tell your mom.
15: Okay. Well,
1: she's not gonna. How often do you see him?
15: Maybe once every 2 weeks.
1: Why? He comes over to visit?
15: Yeah, he comes over, and we just, I mean, nobody thinks that there's anything going on.
1: I know. Does he want more physical contact when he comes over?
15: Sometimes when we go back, yeah, like, he doesn't always push it, but sometimes it doesn't go there at all, and then sometimes it does. Like, it's always different, and I'm kind of scared to tell somebody because I think, you know, I don't know.
1: Well,
15: I know
1: look,
7: he belongs in jail.
1: Here's the thing. He's a criminal, and you're a victim.
7: Yeah.
1: And you've done nothing wrong, even though, yeah, I know you feel like you're 15 going on 50. And
7: right. You feel like you caused this thing to happen.
1: Forced into anything.
7: Yeah.
1: But you're still, in the eyes of the law, you're a child and a minor, and you're not culpable for this.
15: Uh-huh.
1: Okay? All right. And then secondly...

0: And women seem to need to get from men some sort of reinforcement and some sort of attention and, you know, sense of themselves in the eyes of the guy.
1: Yes.
0: A guy is equally as driven, maybe differently driven, but powerfully driven just to have sex with these girls.
1: Right.
0: To tell the girl to just, okay, don't be, you know, stay away from guys, the same thing as saying that to a guy at that age, which was like telling them to...
1: No,
0: you know what I mean? Like roping them up.
1: I know it's a powerful impulse, but I mean, there are women, and plenty of them, who are able to compartmentalize their lives. Like, they got their studies, and they got their family,
0: you know what?
1: And they
0: you
1: got
0: make
1: their
0: a
1: boyfriend.
0: Point, which is women are better able to do healthy things than men, just generally.
1: They do.
0: Once they make an effort at it.
1: It's like they're more limber, and their mind's a little more limber, and they're able, you know, women are the ones who say, by the way, when you're both 16 and you're trying to get it on a Sunday night, they're the one who goes, no, I have to study. No, you can't come over. You know,
0: but that's the sex part. Once they already get the attention, they're not so interested in that.
1: Right.
0: To cut them off from the attention from the male.
1: I'm just saying that many women who did not get attention from their daddies, who have absentee fathers, look at all men as their father, society as their father, and their hobby, their vocation, their avocation, their muse, everything is about who's attracted to them.
0: Yeah.
1: And here's what they do. Their life becomes about going to school and shaking their ass, not shaking a book. Then they go home and they go shopping. Then they sit around with their friends and they push their cuticles around and they try on more clothes and they try on more makeup. And then they read some magazines to get some tips on sex and how to please your man and how to flatten your abs. And then they go back out and attract more men. And it becomes an entire lifestyle.
0: Yes.
1: You have essentially a 15-year-old prostitute living under your roof, which is her entire life revolves around seduction and being attractive to men.
0: Yeah, you're right.
1: Guys don't do that. Guys go play football, then they go get laid, then they go home and work on their model airplane, and then they do it all over again. You know what I'm saying?
0: Yeah, that's right.
1: All right.
0: I mean, I was thinking about the male chimpanzees who engage in very aggressive physical expressions in front of females.
1: Right.
0: That's what the guys are doing.
1: Yeah. All right. So Eve has to... Eve, no more with this guy.
2: Okay.
1: That's it with him.
2: Okay.
1: And you really should turn the guy in, but I'll leave that up to you because I know it's a tougher decision than I can make for you on the radio.
0: And take some time, like Adam's saying, just no guys.
1: You're smart, Eve. I can hear that you're mature, and you're smart. You're not a dummy. Why don't you focus on school a little bit? Focus on your friends a little bit.
0: Get to college. Lots of older guys at college.
1: Oh, professors galore. And then
2: Adam.
1: Yeah.
2: Oh, but I just wanted to let you know what you were saying about the dad thing. I can totally relate to that. It's like everyone's dad kind of thing, but some of them are more sexual. It's kind of weird. But
0: you know what's interesting is the one that would be most abandoning would be the most sexual to you, because those things that are highly traumatic in childhood or terrorizing become the sources of attraction in adulthood.
1: All right.
0: Or adolescence.
1: Let's talk to Melissa, who's 23. Melissa?
3: Hi.
1: What's up, baby doll?
3: I had a question about somas.
0: Soma?
3: Mm-hmm.
0: Yep.
3: We talked about this last time. I wanted
1: Is that
3: to
1: the
3: know
1: muscle
3: about...
1: relaxer?
0: Yeah. What's
1: yeah.
0: that?
3: Yeah, the muscle relaxer.
1: Yeah.
3: I wanted to know if there were any serious long-term effects if I use them recreationally.
0: It causes pretty bad addiction. We've been seeing a lot more of that lately, and the withdrawal from Soma is horrendous.
1: Oh, really?
0: Yeah. It's converted to medication that used to be called Miltown or Meprobamate. Mm-hmm. And that's done, converted by your liver into that. So basically you're taking the Miltown. And the withdrawal causes intense agitation, sleeplessness, and a disorder in your limbs where you want to like punch and move all the time. It's extremely uncomfortable. It lasts about 2 weeks. I've had very few people actually make it completely through that withdrawal.
1: All right. So don't take the Soma unless you need it. But Drew, please, you chime in and tell me your story. I'll tell you mine. Yeah. I don't think I took a prescription drug before the age of 33.
0: Maybe an antibiotic. Maybe.
1: Yeah, that may be you.
0: Yeah.
1: That ain't me.
0: Yeah.
1: I probably should have several times. I just had no health insurance and whatever. You just rode out the storm. You get, horse kicks you in the forehead. You have a festering lesion, and you just sort of dump baking soda on it and ride it out. And you'd be amazed, by the way, what you can ride out.
0: Oh, yeah. Hey,
1: you think to yourself, oh, how did people survive in the past? Oh, they just rode stuff out, and eventually the body sort of took over and
0: or didn't
1: shut
0: survive.
1: It down. Or they didn't survive. But

0: I've managed to make it through, 30 years of life without taking so much as an aspirin.
1: But you're a heavyweight, though.
0: I am a heavyweight. Yeah. But all I'm saying is I'm just wondering if it's become okay for here's the thing. In my day, 19-year-olds didn't take anything unless there was they had some serious problem. There wasn't just a battery of medications.
1: I still have that orientation, which is you don't take a developing person and expose them to chemicals. I'm not talking about drugs. I'm talking about pharmaceutical, anything. You do anything you can not to,
0: Developing.
1: Because they're developing and there's all kinds of things that can go wrong. I mean, the consequences of a mistake are huge.
0: Right. All right. Slow down, everybody. You get yourself a six-pack of Mickey's and go to the park, huh?
1: I don't know about the Mickey's, but go to the park. Yeah, not even
0: go to the
1: that.
0: Park.
1: Just
0: yeah,
1: sit
0: Mickey's,
1: at home.
0: Mickey's is stuff. All right, everyone sit home in a dark room and read by candlelight.
1: Ooh.
0: Yeah. All right, we'll take ourselves a quick break. When we come back, folks don't approve her six-year-old boyfriend. Yeah.
1: Get back to Robert.
0: Oh, Robert.
1: Yeah.
0: Yeah, the congenial Robert, who's line two. I'll just check in with him. Robert?
2: Yeah.
0: Yeah, buddy. Mr. Personality, when we come back. Hey, everybody. Loveline, I'm Adam. That's Dr. Drew. 1-800-LOVE-191. Let me tell you, know it's a nice feeling, Drew? That was a great feeling. My oven doesn't work.
1: That's a great feeling.
0: No, I'll tell you the great feeling is. The great feeling is it's an oven that's it's a Viking oven. It's expensive. It's way more than everything combined that my family's ever bought is less than this oven.
1: Way more than the cars?
0: Everything.
1: Well, combined.
0: Anything
1: combined
0: for life. Food, everything. Okay, here's my point. Bought the thing a year ago, make it 13 months ago. Had it sit around in the box in my house while I was building it for a year. Then install the thing, work once, now it doesn't work. Call the company. Guess what? Guess how long the warranty was?
1: 12 months.
0: That's a year. Oh. Yeah. Oh, you bought it in 2003 in August. Yeah, it sat in the box unopened for that time, and then we put it in, and it didn't work. Well, warranty's expired.
1: Oh.
0: That's a nice feeling, isn't it?
1: Oh.
0: That's great, huh? Oh, yeah. Man, pay a guy to come out and fix it. Yeah, so it's only a year-long warranty. Oh, fantastic. Robert?
2: Yeah, I'm here.
0: Takes all kinds. All right, buddy, so you want to know, is it okay to watch porn with your girlfriend?
2: Well, no, the thing is that, like, I watch it, but she don't like me watching it. It's kind of bothers her. I don't know why this does. Like, what the hell, you know? She says she likes it, too, but, like, I can't watch it because I watch other girls and they turn me on, you know? And she don't like the thought of other girls turning me on. It's funny.
1: Right.
2: Turn me on, you know?
1: That bothers her.
2: Yeah.
1: Do you mind her being turned on by the guys in the porn?
2: Well, yeah, a little bit. I mean, she says she likes it, but she doesn't watch it that much, you know?
1: I think women like watching other women enjoying themselves in the porn any other aspect of the porn. You know what I mean? It's like the way they'll read the magazines and stuff, too.
0: Yeah.
1: Ooh, I like seeing them in the spas enjoying themselves.
2: Because I don't think anyone can sit down and watch gay porn. And anyone can watch lesbian porn, but not gay porn. You know what I mean? Because hardly anyone can watch.
1: Speaking of Sir Walter Raleigh.
0: Yeah. Hey, Robert.
2: Yeah.
0: I'm going to take a... you work in some sort of warehouse in some proximity of a forklift?
2: No.
0: What do you do? Junior college?
2: Well, right now, yeah, I'm going
1: right
2: to
1: now.
2: Some Cerritos.
0: Junior college?
2: Yeah. Junior. Okay. I'm a freshman right now.
1: Okay. Right now.
0: Right now.
1: And then next year, when you say right now, you'll be a sophomore.
0: No, yeah. He'll be a freshman next year. And then you can blow the calendar pages ahead to 2035. Freshman.
2: Yeah, we'll see what happens then.
0: All right there, buddy. How many classes are you taking?
2: We're now taking like two.
0: Two?
2: Yeah.
0: You've doubled Engineer Chris's workload.
2: Right.
0: Okay. Listen, Robert.
2: Yeah.
0: Don't get her pregnant.
1: Please.
2: No, not right now. Not right now.
0: What are you doing to prevent that?
2: Well, you see, she wants to wait till marriage. I'm like, all right, well, wait till marriage. You know, I don't mind.
1: No sex.
2: No sex. No sex.
0: Good.
2: Yeah.
0: Oh, no sex.
2: Yeah.
1: Just porn.
0: Yeah.
2: Terrible.
0: Yeah.
2: Sometimes. No, seriously.
0: Wow.
2: Terrible.
0: Wow.
1: He's going to go kill somebody.
0: Anime. He's pent up.
2: I have to, like, go on a cusp. Seriously. It's like,
1: this is how men get the motivation to go build a bridge or something.
0: Yeah.
1: This is it. So we've lost the edge because of this.
0: Yeah.
1: Because sex has become too easy for us.
0: Yeah, we used to have pyramids and hanging gardens. Mayans and Machu Picchu and all that kind of stuff.
1: Yeah.
0: It's all pent up sexual energy. Now that you can just go rent the DVD porn or buy a little Spectravision, no more building. That's it. Here's how it works with guys. Guys are like, you know what? We can tunnel through the bed of the river and come up. All right. I'm going to take a nap. I'm going to relax. I'll think about tunneling tomorrow.
1: Hoover Dam, what? Concrete?
0: No. Okay, yeah, those were guys who weren't getting laid. Guys who get laid don't build them. They don't build
1: stuff.
0: That's
1: our point.
0: They do other stuff. It's just stuff that helps get them laid more, but they don't build. All right, so Robert, junior college, shocking.
1: No, no.
0: Okay, I'm glad she's not letting you have sex with her, but she's going to start, and then you can't get her pregnant. As far as the porno goes, she doesn't need to know everything.
1: Right, I wouldn't get into watching it with her if it bothers her that you get aroused by this. It's normal that you masturbate and get aroused. Women often don't understand that that's a different experience for you than your sexuality with her.
0: Mm-hmm.
1: It's very kind of women's brains don't work like that, so it's hard for her to relate and understand.
0: Shauna?
3: Yes.
0: 19.
3: I'm so happy to be talking to you.
0: We're delighted to have you on the show this evening.
3: Well,
0: Shauna,
3: what's
0: your question?
3: I have hundreds, but you were just talking about a few minutes ago. What is the deal with young girls and older women, and is it really going on? And here
1: young
3: I am.
1: Girls,
3: I was married.
1: Young girls with older women?
0: Older men.
3: I mean, older men, I'm sorry. Oh,
0: that's all right.
3: Something else on my mind, obviously. No.
0: All right.
3: But I'm 19, and my husband will be 35 in November.
0: Mm-hmm.
3: And we got married in February.
0: Mm-hmm. Oh, February.
3: Yeah. Okay.
1: Glad to know that. That's Pisces.
0: I'll send you out something. Send you one of them big wooden salad bowls.
1: Big tongs, big wooden
0: big,
1: tongs.
0: Big, huge, novelty wooden tongs. What the hell you done? I would beat the person that gave me that with the tongs and then put the bowl on their head and whack it with a hammer.
3: Nobody gave me one of those.
0: Okay, good. So, yes, you married an older man, and what about it?
3: Well, I thought it would be great, you know, the love of my life, my best friend, buy me everything, give me everything.
0: All right, hold on.
1: Buy me everything, give me everything. Does she translate from my best friend
0: be
1: to buy me everything?
0: Yeah, well, my best friend, all I do is buy and give. That's why he's my best friend. You're not going anywhere. Buy and give. All right, let's take a... Shauna's like a throwback wife.
1: Yeah.
0: You know what I mean? Like,
1: yes.
0: Buy me this and get me that. Or maybe she's just from another part of the world where that stuff still flies.
1: Oh, interesting.
0: Take a quick break. We'll get back with Shauna and her 35-year-old husband after this. Yeah, everybody, it's Loveline. I'm Adam, that's Dr. Drew. Phone number 1-800-LOVE-191. Cake coming in here Sunday. Nice belch. All right. Had some serious asparagus whiz tonight.
1: Oh, I did too.
0: Awesome.
1: I thought that was me.
0: Oh, really? Because it's funny because it's the first time you haven't complained about my asparagus whiz, and I was like, what's up with Dr. Drew?
1: I definitely smelled it. I thought I was responsible for it, though, so what am I going to complain about?
0: I had that little internal monologue with myself when it's like, Drew always complains about my asparagus whiz. I wonder if he's looking at other guys' asparagus whiz. And, Drew, you stood right behind me at the urinal. He said nothing.
1: Didn't I talk to you for a while?
0: And talked, and I was like, what? Drew's not said anything about the asparagus. You ate asparagus and canceled out. It's, you know, it's like farting at the same time. You don't know whose fart you're
1: it's
0: smelling.
1: It's even worse because it smells exactly the same in all cases. Asparagus is asparagus pee.
0: Yeah. You know what I did tonight, too? Which, again, I don't believe it helps the smell, but visually, from a presentational standpoint, it's strong. I took a multivitamin and ate the asparagus.
1: Ooh.
0: You really want to...
1: Chartreuse.
0: Yes. You want to give yourself a treat for the senses. Have yourself a nice bushel of asparagus. Then go ahead and eat a multivitamin and let it brew about an hour or so later. Just sit back and drink it in.
1: Well,
0: It's crazy. It's really... whizzing lemonade mixed with orange juice and it hit with a black light and it smells effervescent. All right, you ready to rock here, Drew?
1: Yeah.
0: Samantha.
1: I'd rather talk about Old Strong Ammonia Pee for a while. So.
0: We lost our last caller who was having sex with, I don't know what the hell was, they're all one big call to me, Drew. I gotta be honest.
1: He was the 35-year-old husband, 19-year-old.
0: Oh, yeah, she was fine. we didn't really buying get the her things. Yeah, yeah. But now she's getting bored. He's not buying her stuff.
1: We didn't get the question, though, so whatever.
0: All right. Samantha, sticking with our theme tonight. Samantha's 17, having sex with her 56-year-old boss.
4: Hello?
0: Hello?
4: Hi.
0: Hi.
4: How are you guys?
0: We're doing good. 56-year-old boss.
4: Yes.
1: How could that be? How does that work?
4: He's a man. He generally buys me whatever I want.
1: He's a man that buys you whatever you want.
4: Yeah.
0: Is that what she said?
4: That's good. Oh.
1: And that becomes a reason to have sex with an old guy?
4: He's a look 56.
1: Oh, well then, why didn't you say so?
0: Yeah, he looks 61.
4: No, he's handsome. He works out. He takes care of himself.
0: All right. No, I mean, look, you can do that. They're handsome men that are 56. Look at Drew. But having sex with him, are you attracted to him or are you attracted to him buying you stuff or both?
4: Both. But, he has a girlfriend. They've been together for 5 years, and they haven't had sex for a while.
1: Yeah, so he tells you.
0: Right.
4: Yeah. It's true. I believe him.
1: How do you, of course, why wouldn't you believe a guy that's a criminal?
0: Are you in love with him?
4: I was.
1: Oh, my goodness, this guy's four times
4: her age. I don't know now. You know, I love him as a person, but I don't know if I'm in love with him. I want to get married to him because I'm going to live comfortably.
1: Yeah, that will never happen. That will not happen, Samantha.
0: Does he have gray pubes?
4: No, they're nice.
0: Grecian.
4: He's
0: Grecian for downstairs. I use beard coloring on mine.
1: Merkin Grecian?
0: Merkin Grecian formula. I use just for men. Just for men's sack. The new. If you look at the cover, first you think you're looking at a beard.
1: Be fair,
0: but look
1: just,
0: closely.
1: Just for the man's sack.
0: Just for the man's sack, yeah. Just for men. That's right. You know, you can always tell those beard coloring commercials because there's like a hot chick at a bar, and a guy who comes up is prematurely gray because the guy's like 38, but he has a full white beard, looks like the album
1: Santa
0: cover
1: Claus.
0: From Kansas, you know? And it's like, huh? Why is that guy's beard so white and chalky looking? It's like, I use beard color. Oh. It's one of those commercials. Whenever you can guess what the commercial's for before, it's bad production, by the way.
1: Right.
0: By the way, then he puts a little dye in his beard, same hot chick into him now. That's chicks. Chicks, you change your beard color, chicks all over you, yeah?
1: Once again, if you sort of put it in a man's perspective, what would make a man switch from off to on?
0: Yep.
1: Something like that.
0: Samantha.
4: Yes.
0: What? So do you work for him?
4: Yeah, I'm his I'm his personal assistant.
0: Ooh.
1: What
0: kind of...
1: Is he on the radio?
4: Is who?
1: No, you didn't get a new personal assistant.
0: Not me, is it?
1: No.
0: How often do you have sex?
4: Once a week, because his girlfriend's there on the weekends.
1: What kind of business is this guy in?
4: It's a limousine company.
0: Oh, that's great.
1: Oh.
0: You know, it's a class move. The guy who has the limousine company that parks the six limousines at his house.
1: Yeah,
0: they're all
1: the
0: littered all over the street and up the driveway.
4: He's the owner of the company.
0: Yeah, I know. They still sometimes, the guys who own the companies, have the limos parked there. I don't know what it is about the transportation business, Drew. I don't know what it's about the guys who drive the pickup trucks, the town cars, the limo guys. What is it about guys who have limo companies that just makes them the scum of the earth? What is that?
1: I know they're scum of the earth.
0: There's something about transportation. And let me just say this for a second. When was it decided that all things transportation had to just be the lowest common denominator human beings involved with this? The guys who work at the parking garage, the guys who do the valet parking, the guys at the car wash, the guys at the limo drivers, the dispatchers, the tow truck guys, everyone in the
1: taxi
0: tow truck.
1: Taxi cab drivers.
0: Taxi cab guys. Everyone in the tow truck industry is a criminal who's on the take. Forget about the impound lot. That's essential.
1: Junkyards,
0: the pick apart places, the pick your part places. What the guys just sell the alarms and the stereos for the car, the body places. Who decided that all things automobile had to just be run by sort of corrupt foreigners, angry, vengeful, spiteful foreigners, and then the white guys are angry too. Who decided this?
1: Except 1% of the guys are like ultra respectable professionals with a British accent.
0: 1%.
1: Right? Right? 1% is crazy professional.
0: You don't see them out here.
1: Wearing white jumpsuits with a tie, the guys you see in Britain.
0: Everything, but everything that has to do with an automobile
1: but everybody
0: in
1: else.
0: Southern California,
1: yeah.
0: Every gas station is
1: what is that?
0: Owned by some horrible human being who's angry at the world.
1: What is that?
0: And by the way, it's all a different kind of thing. The guys who own the gas stations are just angry. Just give everyone the stink eye through the 4 inches of Lexan. The limo guys, that's a different. That's a dicey guy.
1: Dicey,
0: he's fast talking
1: salesman.
0: Reeks of
1: smells.
0: Reeks of aqua velva. Wears a little too much. A little too much jewelry.
1: Yeah.
0: What is it? What is it with that guy? Used car guys are bad. Car salesmen are
1: horrible. All men are bad. That's what it boils down to.
0: No, all men who are attracted to automobiles are. I include myself.
1: But we're attracted to automobiles.
0: I know, but we want nothing to do with selling them, fixing them, parking them, or towing them. And the towing guys.
1: The parking guys aren't so bad.
0: The parking guys are bad because they slide the goddamn seat up into the dashboard. I got to get a running start to get into my car. I had to grease myself with lard, strip down to my underpants, and dive into my car because the seat is actually pressed against the steering wheel. I have to wedge myself in with a shoehorn to slide the seat back. And don't get me going on those valet guys and the guys at the car wash. They make a valet guy over 5'5"? Does one exist? I would love to see, Vlade Divac just pull up one day, just 7-footer, hand him the keys. Take the seat, slide all the way back through the back of the, past the differential, right out past the back bumper. I got no problem getting into a car when the seat's all the way back like that.
1: Yeah.
0: They slide the seat all the way up.
1: You can't get in.
0: You can't get in. And listen, all you valet retards out there, if you get my car and you slide the effing seat all the way in the front, slide it back.
1: But it's so difficult now. You have to push that number one button that resets the whole thing for you.
0: I know. But believe me, this is my this is the Crimea River Corolla stuff. First class. You got complaints about the value. Yeah, because I pay for it. Oh, you got complaints about the value. No, I can't I drive a small sports car. I can't physically get into the car with the seat all the way up.
1: If people were disabusing you for talking about this valet thing, it's got to be your friends who don't like cars, all your questionably sexually oriented guys that don't like cars, because anybody else can relate strongly to what you're talking about.
0: Let me explain the first rule of doing FM talk radio or any kind of radio.
1: Don't let anyone
0: think you ever have a penny.
1: Right.
0: Constantly cry poor. That's all you do. Or any kind of talk show.
1: Because they can relate.
0: Yeah, if you're Letterman, say this thing's too expensive even though you make $30 million a year. That's all you got to do. And don't tell anyone you fly first class. Don't tell anyone you drive a nice car. Because the audience will hate you if they realize you're being compensated for what you do. Kiss my ass. Samantha?
5: Yes.
0: Sorry, baby doll.
1: So, this 56-year-old guy. What?
5: It's okay. You got to vent sometime.
0: Yeah. He owns a limo company.
5: Mm-hmm.
1: How do you think your dad would feel about this?
5: You know, that's really weird because I was having this conversation with one of my guy friends, and he was telling me, think about how your dad would feel. But I don't care.
1: You don't think he would care?
5: No, I don't think he would care.
1: So your dad's an idiot, right?
5: Well, no, my dad's smart man, but you know I'm a woman. He can't really tell me what to do. I'm about to be 18, so he can't really tell me. Like, he doesn't have a say in it.
1: Yeah, but whether or not he comes down on you about it is different than him not caring.
0: Yeah,
1: he could be devastated by this.
0: Yeah,
1: where did I go wrong?
0: Said, how would your dad feel about this? And her answer is, I'm going to be 18.
1: Yeah,
0: soon.
1: He can't tell me.
0: Well, I'm a woman,
1: right? Which, by the way, tells me a lot about her relationship with her dad.
0: Yeah,
1: he can't tell me what to do because he used to try to smack the crap out of me to get me to do what I want.
0: What's your nationality?
5: I'm Hispanic.
0: All right, and is your dad around?
5: Yeah, he's pretty much around.
0: Pretty much, and it doesn't sound like you're a huge fan of your father.
5: No, I go to school, I work, so.
0: All right, and does this guy
1: whatever, by the way, you just had asked, the answer would have been no.
0: I know. Does this guy run his limo company out of his house?
5: No, the office is in Beverly Hills.
0: Ooh, nice.
1: Hey, Engineer Chris was impressed. Look at that. Got a rise out of him.
0: Yeah. All right, so.
1: So does he have one of those big Hummer limousines?
5: Yeah, we have everything.
0: You're not prepared, obviously, to stop having sex with this criminal. So I don't know what we're going to tell you.
1: Yeah.
0: I can tell you this.
5: Why would you say he's a criminal?
1: Because he's more than 3 years your senior and he's having sex with
0: you. You're a minor and he's 56.
1: It's against the law.
5: Well, I'm going to be February.
1: Yeah, well, 16-year-olds are going to be 18 in 2 years. It doesn't matter.
0: Newborns will be 18 in 18 years.
1: The fact is you are not in a condition. The law is there to protect you. Because people your age become exploited by guys like this. This guy, you're in your fantasy, you're going to marry this guy. Never going to happen.
0: No.
1: And God forbid, if you ever were to marry a criminal like this, it would be a very bad experience.
0: You women don't realize how emotionally flawed a 56-year-old guy has sex with a 17-year-old is. And not to mention he's cheating on his girlfriend. And then worst of all, he is owns a limo company. And again, I find me a guy who is involved with limousines. It's not just a scumbag.
1: Mm.
0: Find me the guy. All right.
1: Yeah.
0: I hope, you know what? I hope I take one of these guys' limos and I barf in it.
1: Ooh, and you do that all the time.
0: Yeah. Let me say this about you. Anyone listening who's got a limo company, when did it become a law that the stereo that is up above your head in the console could only be the push-button variety?
1: Right.
0: So you get in, and it's always like, turn the stereo on. All right. First off, you hit 35 buttons. Nothing happens. Eventually, you hit the one that pops the face off, and the thing lands in your margarita.
1: Mm-hmm.
0: Do you need the one that the face comes off on?
1: So I might rip it off.
0: Good. Good riddance.
1: Yeah.
0: I swear to Christ, every single limo ride works out like this. Turn some music on. All right. I put my finger up and punch around aimlessly at the 157 buttons that are all exactly the same size. None of them are lit, and none of them are marked or would denote the power in any way. Then I start turning things and grabbing things. Nothing. Then you turn it on, and it's always some horrible music that's way too loud. Now, you can't turn it down because there's no knob.
1: Right.
0: No
1: volume.
0: There's more buttons.
1: Right. With arrows, directionals.
0: I would like to find the guy who decided to replace the volume knob on a car stereo with a volume button and put my fist up his anus. I really would. And then carry him around like he's on a stick for the world to see.
1: You're able on a stick?
0: Yes. And then I would throw him. I would go down to the Okefenokee Swamp in Florida, and I would throw him to the gators.
1: Okefenokee.
0: That's where I would go.
1: Oh, my God.
0: That's how committed I am to taking this man off the earth. So you're sitting there, and you're pushing all the buttons, and again, the faceplate pops off and lands on your lap. I'd like to make some rules. When I'm in charge, stereos and limos will be where you can actually operate them.
1: Yes.
0: Not 6 feet above your head. You won't have to get on a guy's shoulders to try to find it. And it's always dark, by the way. And even if you turn all the lights on in the stereo, it's in the limo, it's that weird cove up there that's perpetually black.
1: Yeah.
0: It's a black hole.
1: Yeah.
0: Time, space, everything disappears. And you put your hand in there, your hand is gone. It
1: turns into a skeleton.
0: It's a wormhole. It's in a Jurassic period. It's just your disembodied hand just floating around in a Jurassic period. And you pull it back, makes a sound as you pull it back. So the point is you just turn. There's nothing to turn. It's just push, push, push. People yelling, turn it down. I can't find. Pops off again.
1: It's a horrible feeling just even to think about.
0: You know what I'm talking about, right?
1: Exactly.
0: Has it ever had one with a knob?
1: Never.
0: What is that?
1: Never. Never one with a face that you can read, the light, or with lettering that you can read, or an on button that says on.
0: Yes, yes, yes.
1: Yeah, or a radio button that says radio.
0: How about just a lit button that's round? And how about we start putting them in the same place everywhere? Stereos, remotes, everything. Just let's come up with a place to put it and make it that way.
1: But wasn't there a universal Geneva Convention that tuning knob on the left, volume thing on the left, right,
0: yeah,
1: or vice versa, and you know,
0: here's what it is. I need a knob.
1: Yeah,
0: I need a knob.
1: Well, then here's the good news: you get a knob, it'll have a minus sign in front of the volume control that lets you know how loud the thing is.
0: Well, here's the other. Okay, all right, now we're on stereos. But let me just say this. Let me just explain something, kiddies. If you ever get a nice stereo, it doesn't go 0 to 10 on the volume. It goes minus 37 decibels. It's like comfortable listening. And then for me to really crank it up and break some windows in the house, minus 2. It's a Brody knob that just keeps turning and turning and turning, and you never know where you are. Right. And by the way, if you get into the plus on my stereo, if you get in like plus five,
1: ceiling collapse.
0: Cops are showing up. They're rappelling down on helicopters and night vision stuff. I mean, yes. Stuff starts. The chandelier falls from the ceiling at plus five. So somehow minus 64. Oh yeah, makes sense. Sure, you would listen. You would watch a football game at say minus 64, and then if you're throwing a party, well, you're up at minus 28 to minus 21 range. Oh sure. That makes perfect sense. No, you just don't want to go 0 to 10. Yeah, I can't figure out that 9 is blaring and 3 is sort of easy listening. And let me say this, too, as long as I'm on stereos and no one else can figure this out, and I swear somebody back me up on this. How come the more expensive the stereo, the receiver unit, you could have a $4,000 unit that had, you know, 7 million watts and surround sound and powered all the different speakers and stuff, the worse the reception. Zero reception on it. Can't think about it. Cannot get, only listen to K-Rock, but once in a while I like to check out Stern in the morning. Cannot get KLSX out here. AM's effed up. No, here's the thing. You get an $8 radio with paint spattered on it.
1: You get everything.
0: From the gay thrift store. And everything comes in perfectly. You get a $4,000 unit. Nothing will come in. Nothing but static. And go out and buy an antenna. Good luck. Have fun. I'm on my third antenna. Nothing. Doesn't work.
1: You gotta hook up the cable.
0: Every goddamn stereo guy I talk to, I go, what's the deal? This costs $4,000. The other one costs $8. How come the $8 one works fine? How come the clock radio one up there? Never have an answer. Somebody give me an answer. And then here's the only answer. They can never come with an answer. But I swear to you, if you get a digital clock radio for $6 at the thrift store and put it right next door, right next to the $4,000 Marantz super unit, the stereo, night and day. The $6 one kicks its ass AM, FM, all the way up and down the dial. Every time. And you can hook up antennas. You can put antennas on the roof. You get nothing. And then here's what. You want to know the only answer I've ever heard? The only answer is, there's all the other electrical equipment in there.
1: Oh, yeah, so yeah.
0: Well, there's a VCR that's not on. There's a DVD player. Well,
1: by the way, you put your little $6 radio right by all the electrical equipment, don't you? Yes.
0: What about the stereo in your car? You got a goddamn internal combustion engine burning 18 inches in front of it with defrosters going and windshield wipers going and dome lights on. How come that stereo works? That stereo's not even plugged in anything. It's attached to a huge hunk of tin with a thing that's burning diesel fuel in front of
1: it. Maybe that's
0: no
1: the trick.
0: Problem.
1: Get yourself a car stereo and run it through your big system.
0: Can't get stereo reception going on year 9. Year 9, if a guy who loves listening to talk radio cannot come in, does not work, no antennas work, $4,000 worth stereo. Oh, but don't worry, the volume goes down to minus 96 decibels and up to plus 31 decibels. Minus. Do we need minus? Am I listening to minus sound? Do I owe sound? Is that what's going on? I owe audible sound? That's what's going on. Yes. Oh, yes, sure. Anyone would know. Easy, comfortable living at minus 13.
1: Oh. Hate that.
0: Yes, it's made to annoy, and I think it's I think it's one of those things that's done that they do because it's like, oh well, it's $4,000. It can't be the
1: to
0: same
1: make it
0: as
1: cool.
0: The one that's $200.
1: Well, you've got to be an audiophile. You must be a connoisseur of the sound.
0: You never know where you are. You turn the thing on, just says plus two. You have no idea where you are. All right, let's go. Let's simplify. Let's right, break it down, everybody. Let's go. I'm going nuts with the stereo thing. Okay, I like to listen to myself when I get home. I can't do it. Perception's too bad. I have to just talk to myself. I put a 5-gallon bucket on my head and I just keep talking.
1: Oh, that must be it.
0: I just put a bucket on my head and I just talk. Sometimes I use a trash can.
1: Oh.
0: Just a metal trash can on my head and I'll just go, just so I can hear me, because I can't hear me on the radio.
1: Your wife must be such a happy woman. Yeah, yeah.
0: I buy her stuff. All right, we're going to take a break. We'll be right back after this. Yeah, it's Love Line, madam. That's Dr. Drew. Phone number 1-800-LOVE-191. Let's get back to the phones. Kimberly.
6: Hey, guys.
0: 17.
6: Actually, I'll be up front with you. I fibbed to your condescending prick of a call screener.
7: Unacceptable.
6: Okay.
0: Hold on a second. Part of me...
1: I'm intrigued
0: in a bored way.
1: Yeah.
0: I'm intrigued, and I'm going to get the F out of here in 34 minutes kind of way. We should set a precedent about not letting people on who do this. Yeah. And she's so angry.
1: But I mean, isn't that interesting? What does she expect our response to be when she comes on attacking?
0: All right. Where's your dad? What'd he do to you?
6: Nothing. He's a good guy. I'm not angry, and I'm not really angry at him. I guess he, you know, doesn't want any mundane phone calls. So I just have a
0: bitch.
6: No, come on.
0: All right, well, ask your stupid question.
6: Come on. Okay, Dr. Drew. Dr. Drew.
1: Yeah.
6: Are you nearsighted or farsighted?
1: Nearsighted.
6: Okay. I've been to two eye doctor specialists, and one told me I had a herpes deal in my eye causing me these horrible infections in just one eye. And the other one told me it was ulcers. Is it related? Is the ulcer causing
1: herpes? Those are the same thing. Herpes causes ulcers,
6: okay.
1: And a recurrent ulcers in one eye is often herpes.
6: Okay. And why in just one eye? I don't get it.
1: Because that's where the infection occurred.
6: Okay. And then...
1: Well, like why just on my penis? Where I got, you know, that's where it occurs.
0: Please leave your penis out of
6: this. I've worn contacts since I was like 15, and I'm 33 now. By the way, I passed... Oh, shut up. Come on, I passed for 17. He let me through.
0: Yeah, that doesn't mean you don't look like you're 45.
6: You want to know how I did that?
1: How old are you?
0: Give us the voice.
6: 33,
0: she's 33.
6: Honestly.
1: Oh.
0: Give us your 17-year-old voice.
6: Okay, watch. It's like I said, I go, hi, and you kind of up talk like that. And
0: uh-huh.
6: Yeah, you have to plug a nostril.
0: Hold on, baby. Keep going. You're 17?
6: Yeah.
0: When are you going to be 18?
6: I'm 18 now.
0: Oh, you mean you're just about to turn 18?
6: Yeah.
0: Wow. You,
6: dude,
0: you've been all the way?
6: Dude, you know you're turned on.
0: Oh, come on, baby. Don't ruin it. I'm going to hang up on you,
6: Adam,
0: if you don't do
6: I
0: that.
6: Adam, I love you guys so much.
1: You're
0: do
1: fat.
0: That voice. Please,
6: I do. And that's why I called Drew, because I respect that he has a wealth of knowledge in any area. And your call screener guy said, oh, he doesn't know about that.
0: Yeah, well, look, he didn't want to talk to any oldies with a herpy in the eye. That's
6: I know,
0: all.
6: But it's
1: you're
6: like, how is it
0: herpy?
6: Is it from?
1: Hey, by the way, Kimberly, the recurrent herpes is a serious thing. You're going to need a corneal transplant and all kinds of things.
6: I didn't mean to say that.
1: Well, that about does it.
0: Yeah.
1: But you do need to get this taken care of, and there are medications to suppress the recurrent infection, so you need to take it. There we go.
0: All right.
1: Let's regroup. Let's get bring
0: there
1: it down.
0: There we go,
1: come
0: baby.
1: On.
0: That was worth it. It was worth it. Cherry?
1: You didn't finish, though.
7: Hello?
0: Oh, I wanted some more dirty talk.
1: That's what I'm saying.
0: Yeah. Cherry, you're 20.
7: Yeah.
0: All right. Are you confused?
7: Oh, my goodness. Well, I don't know.
0: What's
7: I work
0: up?
7: So much, and I finally found, I thought I found a guy, and it didn't go... I didn't even plan anything. We weren't even, I was just barely learning his looks and his smiles and his just, you know what I mean?
1: No,
0: no. Who are you talking to? Talking to us?
7: Yeah.
0: Okay. What's going on there, baby doll? Hold off on your question for a second. Let's time out on the question. How are you doing? Are you working?
7: Always.
1: What kind of work do you do?
7: Call center work.
1: Call center?
7: Yeah.
0: What does that mean?
7: That means I work in a big, huge room. It's like a box, okay? And then they fit all these other cubicles, which are boxes, and then they sit these people in front of the boxes, which we use to talk to other people. They're doing other things in their lives.
1: So let me get this straight. You're in a huge box... And there are all these smaller boxes within the huge box, and you sit in front of a box that you speak into, sometimes referred to as a telephone. Fascinating.
0: And the huge box is on a block, which is sort of box-shaped.
1: Box-like.
0: And then the world is a box.
1: Well, one time they thought it sort of may have had a cube-like structure.
0: It is of sorts. A box doesn't necessarily have to have squared sides. I imagine
1: correct,
0: you could have a hat box that was round.
1: Sure.
0: All right. Cherry.
7: I can't believe you guys put me on mute.
0: Cherry, what kind of selling do you do?
7: I don't sell anything. I'm customer service, so I get
0: customer
7: all the
0: service.
7: Along with activations, which
1: credit card.
7: No, I don't deal with money. I don't want to deal with that. I didn't want to sell anything because I don't like that. I don't want to push people. It's not okay.
0: What kind of company do you work for?
7: It's outsourced.
1: Well, that's outsourced. That explains a lot.
0: Oh, I see.
7: Warford, again, Cherry. Yes.
1: You said activating credit cards.
7: And it's insane how to think, Oliver. This is what I think about every day. I'm like, okay, my call center.
1: Let's let her go for a while. All right, it's all right. She'll be okay.
0: Yeah. Tell us more.
7: Did you have to? It's like it's insane because.
1: Okay.
0: Shall we see?
1: Yeah.
0: She's no good at this game.
1: No.
0: Cherry?
7: Okay, are you muting me? What's going on?
0: Wow. See, you're crazy, but you're not nuts.
1: Well, smart.
7: No.
0: Yeah, you're smart.
7: Okay, now
0: listen to me. You started off by saying you met a guy.
7: Yeah, but he's all like, we're all talking and we're getting to know each other. Everything's going fine. And then I don't hear from him for a while. And so then I take it easy, and I, like, he's got drama in his life and all this going on. And so,
0: is that the S word again?
1: Yes, I think it's a different caller, though. I think our last caller sounded, remember the one with the baby voice?
0: Yeah.
1: That was the S one, too, S-bomb.
0: This is not, I know, but it's two S-bomb callers in a row,
1: yes.
0: Right?
1: Yes,
0: although she kind of nipped her S-bomb a
1: this
0: little
1: one?
0: Bit. She nipped it a little at the end.
1: You pull up short a little bit, but it was
0: I don't think intentionally.
1: No, it just sort of, she chops all her words.
0: Okay. Cherry sounds nutty. Not stupid nutty.
1: Smart and bipolar nutty.
0: Smart and bipolar nutty.
1: Yeah.
0: Yeah. She's bipolar calling from Portland. So I don't know. Cherry, don't worry about this guy. He's out of there.
1: He's done. Yeah.
0: He's done.
1: Trying to figure out why is, you might as well figure out why the weather is the way it is today.
0: Right.
1: No way. You're going to figure it out. What you got to know is that he's gone. That's it.
0: Right. All right. And we got to move on with our lives here. Eddie?
8: Yes, sir.
0: You're 25.
8: Yes, sir.
0: What's up, buddy boy?
8: I was just wondering, you know, I like to watch my wife have sex with other guys.
0: Me too.
1: Perfectly normal, perfectly natural.
0: And how does this work? Do they know you're watching?
8: Oh, yeah. I'm in the room.
0: Oh, you're in the room, all right. So I'd be freaked out if I was the other guy.
1: Oh.
0: I would think it would be a trap.
1: You're gonna get a shiv.
0: Yeah,
1: a pickaxe in your back or something.
0: Maybe worse. Maybe worse than the
1: special shiv.
0: Shiv, the fleshy shiv in the backside.
1: Ugh.
8: Yeah.
0: So where do you meet? Where do you find these guys?
8: Pretty much over the internet.
0: Mm-hmm. Over the internet.
1: Are you taking notes?
0: Mm-hmm. And then you meet the guy, and then he comes over to your house?
8: Oh, no. No, we usually, meet for drinks or something, and if my wife likes them, you know, we'll go from there.
0: Mm-hmm. How many times have you done this?
8: 3 times.
1: What determines whether she likes him?
8: If she likes him? She decides if she wants to sleep with him or not.
1: Oh, okay.
0: I see.
1: Decides if she likes him, she decides if she likes him.
0: That's what.
1: Oh, okay.
0: All right, and what does she do? Does she like stomp on your foot once if she likes a guy, and stomp on your boot twice if it's time to leave?
8: No, she usually tell me. She's just like, if she likes him or if she wants to go, you know, go with it, she'll just kind of tug at her left ear, and if she don't, she'll usually just tug at her right.
1: Oh. No way! No way!
0: Really, like Carol Burnett. In a three-way.
8: Yeah,
0: now,
8: does
0: she,
8: I mean...
0: Hold on. Hold on a second.
1: No way.
0: All right. Now, hold on. He's calling from Bakersfield.
1: Yeah, so anything's possible.
0: Anything's possible, number one. Number two, one would have to work out some sort of code.
1: Wait, they meet a guy on an internet who's interested in a threesome. They bring him over.
0: They have a drink.
1: They're going to violate his sensibilities if they decide not to go through with it?
0: Listen, the people are very sensitive in that community, Drew. And all you got is your ego and your junk when you take it out. And you're wearing your heart on your sleeve. You're wearing your heart on your sleeve.
1: Your
0: and you're wearing your boner like a dorsal fin. And these guys don't take rejection very nicely. Some of them could get violent.
1: All right, so they need some sort of high sign. All right,
0: so they do the sign, and that sign, here's what that sign means. And then they probably go into this, one more drink. You know what, actually, I'm not feeling that great. We'll try to do it again. We'll give you a buzz. We got your number. It's like anything, I would imagine.
1: But why don't they just get right into that? Why do they need the high sign?
0: I don't know. Eddie. But
9: yes, sir.
0: Because she's got to let him know. Now, why? Now, you say right ear is a go and left ear is abort?
9: No, the right ear is abort. The left ear is go.
0: Okay. All right. So he's not lying. Mm. And when it's abort, what do you do?
9: We usually just, like you were saying, just usually tell him, you know what? I'll make my phone ring and just act like we got a phone call. We got to leave.
0: You make your cell phone ring.
9: Yes, sir.
0: Oh, okay.
9: I'll go to the bathroom, and I'll just set the alarm, and my alarm sounds like it's ringing,
0: Phone. I gotta love that. Like it's a big buyer, big Asian client calling from Manila. We gotta talk business. There's a container ship. This is huge. You live in a trailer. You're wearing flip flops.
1: And by the way, couldn't you just set the alarm no matter who it is,
0: and
1: just let the alarm ring and ignore it if you're into the guys?
0: All right, yeah. All right. So Eddie, so now how many guys has she done this with?
1: Three.
0: Okay. Three. And how many guys have you turned away, by the way?
9: Two.
0: Two.
9: Two guys. Yeah.
0: Now, could you tell there was something wrong with those guys?
9: No. Just they're either too obnoxious or they're not even saying a word. You know, when we're having a drink or something.
0: We usually
9: want somebody that's open minded or
0: Right. And is your wife attractive?
9: Oh yeah. Oh yeah. Very.
0: All right. Got to be good for them. And what do you do for a living, Eddie?
9: I'm a truck driver.
0: All right. And I was going to say, we worried your wife's cheating on you when you're on those long hauls, but you're worried she's getting laid without you watching.
1: Right.
0: All right. And then what do? You masturbate?
9: No, I usually just watch.
0: You just watch?
9: Yeah.
1: That's a normal thing that feels good, huh?
0: And then wait a minute. And then when they're done, what do you do? I mean, what's in it for you? You're not even masturbating.
9: Yeah, well, I mean, after everything, we have sex, and I don't know. I mean, that's what I'm trying to figure out.
0: Oh, you have sex with her afterward?
9: Yes.
1: What are you trying to figure out?
0: Well, wait a minute. Wait a second. Any rules, by the way? What are the rules?
9: My wife, no anal sex, and won't give any oral sex to them.
0: No oral.
1: Too intimate.
0: No
1: come
0: anal.
1: On. Come on now.
0: And take it easy on the high fives.
9: Yeah.
0: Yeah, I can still obnoxious. Hey, brother.
1: No jumping during the high five.
0: Yeah, you can do the standing and leaning high five, but you can't do the double jump high five where you hit
1: jump
0: in the middle and just pow, like a guy's doing in the end zone.
1: There has to be a sort of a baton passing, so you get to kind of...
0: All right. Now, how do you know when it's time for you to step in? The guy finishes?
9: Yeah.
0: And now, is there any finishing rules? I would have a whole catalog of finishing rules. Stay away from the hair, stay away from the comforter. I'm going to provide you with a graduated cylinder. You're to fill that and then put a rubber band with some cellophane
1: and how
0: over
1: do you prevent
0: it.
1: Pregnancy and AIDS and STDs with these people you meet off the internet?
0: Oh, they're clean.
9: No, there's always a condom.
0: Always a condom. All right. Now, Drew, you're standing up.
1: Yeah.
0: Be prepared to hit the floor. Do you have children?
9: Yes.
0: Oh. Yeah.
1: How many?
9: Two.
0: And don't you think that somehow, in some way, on some level, this is going to end up affecting them? I'm not talking about them seeing what's going on. Just the mommy and daddy that think this is a great plan.
9: Right.
0: You know what I'm saying?
9: That's what I don't know what to do because,
1: You can cut it out. You can just cut doing it. You can stop.
0: You need to stop.
1: It's fine. Just stop.
9: Right.
0: Let me explain something, Eddie.
9: Yep.
0: Not so fast, Eddie. It's a little homage. A sportscaster used to be out here. Here's the deal. When it comes to your sexual proclivities, people think that whatever God blessed you or cursed you with, that's the direction you have to go. It's like, look,
1: right.
0: I like killing showgirls right. and humping them in a shallow grave in a desert, and what are you going to do? That's my thing.
1: A little too cathartic.
0: A little too close.
1: Revealing too much.
0: You know what I'm saying. The point is, and we live in a society that just basically says, like, well, you're into chicks, you're into chicks, you're into dudes, you're into dudes, you're into chicks and dudes at the same time, as if you have no control over it.
1: Right.
0: Look, we control everything. There's times when we feel like stealing or being unfair or robbing or killing or, you know, you're driving your car and you think, I want to just smash into this guy. No. You don't do it.
1: Let's even take it a little more subtly and look at eating.
0: Right.
1: You could eat Oreos all day long.
0: Yes.
1: And the more Oreos you ate, the more likely you'd want Oreos. The more you'd be into it. This is what I like. Just Oreos. Or you can stand back and enjoy some of the more subtle experiences that you eat. You know, so that the other more nourishing and diverse experiences that ultimately, if you hold off on the Oreos, much more satisfying.
0: Yes.
1: Much more satisfying. But when you're in those Oreo binges, nothing like an Oreo.
0: Now, you talking about when he brings home a black dude?
1: Yeah.
0: Okay.
1: Yeah.
0: Sometimes our metaphors get screwed up, and I don't know if you're actually talking about eating.
1: No, I was pretty clear, wasn't I?
0: I thought you were. Yeah. I thought Chris was confused, though. He thought you were talking about cookies. Okay. And then the double stuff takes on a whole new meaning, too, with the black guy. That's a totally different thing now, Drew. Okay.
1: He said no anal. He said no. That was one of the rules.
0: Feel free to not indulge your sexual whim.
1: Yes, or whatever. Yes.
0: You have two kids. You're trying to have a relationship. Not healthy.
1: It destabilizes relationships.
0: And not only, the two uptight guys with the radio show. No. Not healthy any way you slice it from any culture or any expert. I don't care how liberal you are. Not healthy.
1: We're not judging you for doing it.
0: No,
1: we're worrying about the stability of your family.
0: Whatever. Yeah. Focus on your kids. We'll take a quick break. We'll be right back. Hey, everybody, it's Loveline. I'm Adam. That's Dr. Drew. Back to the phones. Kate coming in here on Sunday. Robert.
10: Yes.
0: You're 30.
10: Yes, sir.
0: Your dad owns a strip club.
10: Exactly. Well, father-in-law, actually.
1: Mm-hmm. Father-in-law? Your wife's dad?
10: My wife's dad, yes.
0: Wow. Hey, Tammy, stage 6. Businessman's Asians eat free.
1: Asians eat free?
0: Yeah. Trying to get the Asian clientele in there. Sure.
1: Oh, my God.
0: Sure.
10: Actually, Adam, real quick, you'd appreciate this. A couple months ago, I had dinner with Minka. One of your favorite gals, I believe.
0: Yeah, she's a delight. Number one Asian big boob queen.
10: Yeah,
1: number one.
0: I like Anderson. Just play the one of her attempting to say number one Asian big boob queen. And
11: number one Asian big boob queen.
1: queen.
11: Don't play tennis no more.
0: She's actually Korean, I think, but here's the thing about porn. They don't got time for all the different Asian cultures.
1: No.
0: And plus, when Ron Jeremy pulls out his mushu pork and drops a load of duck sauce on there, it's lost. You understand if it's Korean?
11: There's who's no kimchi. Number one?
0: You know what I'm saying? Yeah. It's got to stick. So she's Japanese.
1: Yeah. Plus, Chinese with the mushu pork.
0: Oh, that's right.
1: Yeah,
0: that's
1: later
0: right.
1: on, it's the Fuji.
0: Because she's Mount Fuji's in the other one. And then I think she's like the dragon queen. And let me explain something about stupid people. I'm one of them. We don't really know the difference between Japanese and Chinese.
1: But you've heard of Fuji and you've heard of mushu pork.
0: Right, but that's just everything's just sort of Japanese. It's just Japanese.
1: Yeah.
0: It's easier. Right. Mixing in all the other stuff doesn't work. Okay. All right.
1: So Robert, I'm intrigued by Robert. You're married to a woman whose dad owns strip bars.
10: Yes.
1: What does your wife do?
10: My wife, actually, she's a stay-at-home mom now, but she did work in the entertainment industry, but now she's at home with our child.
1: And what do you do?
10: I'm a television editor.
0: How many strip clubs does a guy own?
10: Just one up in Humboldt County, up in Eureka.
0: It's beautiful out there. And why... did you have dinner with Minka?
10: He goes down to the conventions in Vegas, you know, like the... I don't know which particular one this was, either AVN or...
1: Were you in Vegas with them?
10: Yeah, we drove out there.
1: We're
10: here in L.A., so we just drove out there and...
0: That's lovely.
10: Visited them and went to, you know, a nice little Italian restaurant.
0: Had a nice nosh with Minka.
1: Is there a little husband there, the little guy?
10: Yeah, he was.
0: Oh, was he?
10: Yeah, he was there.
1: He had leukemia or something.
0: He had something.
10: He doesn't look like he's in great shape, but he was, you know, along for the ride. And my father-in-law's wife, I guess you would say, is actually, she's in the same magazine that Minka's in from time to time.
0: Bossy gal, huh?
10: That's Score, yeah. Score magazine.
0: Big boobs.
1: And what's your question?
10: Anyway, she's she's 22 years old, and she's had 4 breast jobs.
1: Nice.
10: And she's actually up to a 34 triple F right now.
0: Your wife?
1: No.
0: Her Minka.
1: His father-in-law's wife.
10: Yes, exactly.
0: Yeah, she's 22.
10: Yes.
0: All right.
10: And anyways, my big concern is every time she gets a boob job, she comes down here and she ends up draining on our couch essentially for a few days. And it's a little disheartening to see, you know, her in the shape she's in. You know, sure, it's only a few days, but, you know.
1: What's your question?
10: Anyway, sorry. The point is it over...
0: You're lucky. I love big boobs. I would have hung up on you a long time ago.
1: What's the question?
10: Sorry. Over the long term, what is going to be the effect or the risks that this is going to have on
0: Well, man
10: body.
0: Has been studying this since the dawn of civilization.
1: Yes, yes. Many of the Egyptian tombs were discovered with
0: hieroglyphics.
1: Yeah,
0: you see that? No, who the hell knows? Nobody knows.
1: Well, Robert, look, she's going under the knife. That's already a risk. There are many different complications of the implants themselves in terms of scarring and movement, that sort of thing.
0: Look,
1: I've noticed that people that seem to have lots and lots of these plastic procedures tend to be...
0: Nutty.
1: Tend to be addicts too, and they sort of start connecting the dots to get more opiates.
0: Who the hell, by the way? Well, first off, I can't believe your wife lets this giant jugged 22-year-old camp on your sofa for 2 weeks.
10: I guess.
0: Why not just she? You mean she comes out here? She comes out to Los Angeles to get the surgery, and then can't make it back to Humboldt?
10: Yeah, well, you know, you gotta recoup for a couple of days.
0: Oh, man, and you must stick out like a sore thumb
1: so
0: in Humboldt. Chicks in Humboldt, forget about boob jobs. They don't even shave their pits over there. It's a bunch of angry lesbians with the pits that dragging on the ground wearing the Birkenstocks. Big old busty broad with the fake eyelashes and the kissing potion comes rolling into town. Jugs rubbing on the steering wheel. Yeah.
1: Anyway, there are risks.
0: What are you going to do?
1: She's a child married to this old man.
0: Focus on your kids. That's all good.
1: Yeah.
0: We'll be right back after this. Well, that's the show, everybody. Cake in here Sunday night. I want to thank big office football pool winner. Junior. Lucky Junior, producer Lauren, for doing a great job all week long. I want to thank Minor Junior in studio. No. He's in his heart of gold, this kid over here. Junior College. Engineer Chris over here at K-Rock doing a wonderful job. I want to thank Engineer Anderson, the magic fingered one, the Liberace of the potentiometers there, Drew, doing a great job all week long. And I want to thank producer and Brian phone screener and Ziggy the phone screener. So until next time, this is Adam Carolla for Dr. Drew saying mahalo, anal fish.
3: Nice.
0: That's a great song.
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0: Hey, everybody, it's Loveline. 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Tonight, we welcome to the show the band Keen. Good to see you guys.
14: Hello.
0: Tom Chaplin here.

0: I sit
1: on the same throne Elton John sits on.
0: Yeah.
1: When Julio Iglesias sits on when they're there entertaining the masses. So this is the first acoustic Christmas for Keane, I believe, right? I'm not.
2: Yeah.
1: You guys
2: absolutely.
1: Not done. Good.
3: Keane is the number one band in Europe right now.
1: Yeah. That's what I'm reading.
0: Yeah.
1: How do you do that? How do
0: believe
1: they,
0: it or not.
1: How do they figure that out? Just who sells the most records in Europe?
0: We sold, I think, in the UK, we sold more records than anyone else this year, which is pretty incredible considering the number of great records there have been.
1: And considering a lot of the bands from the UK come over here and do nicely as well. So Keane is going to be, or did Ellen today, which you were telling me was a good time. And so that aired today. That we already saw that, right?
0: I think that goes...
1: Or is it going tomorrow? It goes tomorrow.
0: Yeah, tomorrow.
1: Oh, okay. All right, everyone. You watch Keane tomorrow. You can listen to him here tonight. You can, if you're going to be around Japan, you can catch him on tour.
3: Well, most of the country is hearing this after Keane has been on Ellen.
1: Huh? Yeah, I don't know what the percentage of the people in the country that hear this show on a one-day delay versus the ones that hear it in real time, Drew.
3: About 70%.
1: How do you know?
3: Just look at the numbers.
1: You don't know.
3: Yeah,
1: you don't know.
3: Yes, I do.
1: No,
3: yes, I do.
1: Well, look, let me say this. First, I want to welcome you guys to the show. Secondly, here's the thing when it comes to the bands that are from the UK area. They either love the show or they hate the show. And I don't think there's anything like it in England. And I think for some people who come here from that part of the world, there shouldn't be anything like it. not in England, not here, not anywhere. But in other people have a different take. They're like, yeah, we need this. So hopefully you guys will be the ones.
0: I think we're going to love it.
1: Oh, yeah?
0: Yeah,
1: good.
0: Absolutely.
3: Well, half the band will be in.
1: Good.
0: I've got a funny feeling. There's a show on Radio 1 in the UK, which I've got a terrible feeling has been completely copied from your show.
3: Oh, really? Interesting.
1: Oh, really?
0: Yeah.
1: What do they do? They have a doctor's not funny.
0: Is it Dr.
1: Genius
0: Mark?
1: Same thing.
0: That sort of thing, yeah.
1: Yeah. Okay. Because now who was the band in here? The Darkness?
3: Darkness went berserk.
1: Yes, they weren't happy.
3: No,
1: they weren't happy with the content
3: at
1: all. No, it's funny, too, because, you know, their album cover's got a naked chick on a tarmac, and it seems like, all right, well, these guys know how to party. They heard I think they heard the word vagina, and they all stormed out of here.
3: But there's an interesting correlation. The bands that seem intent upon talking about themselves and taking the focus out themselves and talking about somebody
1: that's
3: else is troubling to them.
1: That's what we have to tell people. I think people think they're coming on to talk about the music, to talk about the band, and it's really about me.
3: It's about Adam. You understand?
1: No. It's about the callers and what it reminds me to talk about. No, it's the callers. It's about the callers.
0: No, well,
1: that's the show.
0: We're sensitive souls. I think we'd like to hear what other people have got to
3: say. So far, it's all good.
1: Yeah, this is perfect. All right.
3: We're going to
1: hear something from Keane. Actually, we'll hear a couple things from Keane in first one in the 11 o'clock hour, and then, well, I should say one in the 10 o'clock hour, then the 11 o'clock hour. We'll start off with Julie, who's 20. Julie?
4: Yeah.
1: What's up?
4: Hey. This is the thing. I have three other roommates, and I recently hooked up with one of my roommates, and we broke up recently. And the weird thing is that I came home one night after work, and he's been really upset about the whole breakup and everything. And I came home, and I walked in on him and his sister, like, fooling around and stuff. And that kind of freaks me out, because when we were together, he would say stuff like, I remind him of his mom.
3: Well, first of all,
1: bogus.
3: Your what? Your what's mom?
1: Remind him of her mom.
3: Well, there's several possibilities. A, bogus.
1: B, bogus.
3: C,
1: brain tumor.
3: She walked in something she didn't really realize what she was saying. D,
1: oh, yeah, maybe he was performing a Heimlich on
3: right.
1: her.
3: D, it's somebody he calls his sister to as a sham for her, as a cover for beard for this chick.
1: Are you sure? You know, she's not just a black chick or something. You know, sometimes people say sister. They don't always mean blood relative. You sure it's his full blood sister?
4: Yeah, I'm positive because she was staying here for a while, and he was making out
1: with her.
4: Yeah, and they're fooling around and stuff. But
3: what were they doing?
4: They're just, you know, like, he was on top of her, and they were, like, making out, and, you know, they had their shirts off and stuff. And it was just, you know, I peeked in for, like, a second because it was freaking me out. And now it's just kind of weird because me and my one other roommate know about it. So it's weird, and I don't know, and he doesn't know that we know, and it's just really uncomfortable. And, you know, like he said, I remember his mom who died recently, and it's really uncomfortable, and I don't... You know,
1: all right, hold on. We have to convene here. It feels bogus.
3: Well, we have to ask you one question.

0: Why'd she call? I gotta know why she called. I still don't know why she called.
1: Okay. Julie, why did you call?
2: I don't know if I should bring it up to him.
0: There we go. Now it's bogus.
1: Nah, it's bogus.
0: Come on.
1: Yeah,
0: well,
1: you should confront him.
0: Yeah, bring it up. Talk to him at length about it.
1: Come on. Make sure and you bring Mom's urn with you, too, by the way. That she should be present in some form.
0: Of course.
1: All right.
2: No,
1: where's the guy? Who put you up to this?
2: Nobody did.
0: Where's the guy? Where's the guy?
1: There's always a guy behind a bogus call.
2: No, I swear this.
1: It's like there's no bad pets. There's only bad owners. There's no bogus chicks. There's only bogus boyfriends
0: who make them
1: do their bogus bidding. You see what I'm saying?
0: All right, if this is true, because she's not backing down. And by the way, part of the Geneva Convention on bogosity is you've got to immediately admit when we called you out on something that's bogus. But
1: right, because this is the equivalent to hiding in a mosque.
0: Yes, that's right.
1: and booby trapping your buddy.
0: That's right. So
1: that's what this is.
0: All right, you can't live with this situation. A, either move, or B, sit down as a group of roommates and say, we saw this thing. It's really bothering us. What is up?
1: And what happened
0: to you?
1: By the way, what happened?
0: I'm sick.
1: You have a NAD drop?
0: Yeah.
1: You're sick.
0: Lost a NAD.
1: What do you got?
0: Some kind of bronchitis.
1: It's funny. It's funny when a doctor gets sick. Don't you guys agree? It's not as funny as when they die, but when they're sick.
0: Oh, but Julie, you're not going to accomplish anything. What is your goal in talking to him? He's got some problems.
1: How about you get out of there, by the way, before the dad and the dog start getting involved?
3: We do have a phrase in England that says incest is best, so maybe that just applies.
1: You stole that from us, by the way. There's no way you guys could have pioneered that. That definitely came from one of our red states.
3: I don't know. There are weird things happen in the countryside in England.
1: Really?
3: Don't worry about that.
1: You know, for some reason, though, why is incest in Kentucky so much worse than incest in England? Do you see what I'm saying? For me, it's almost quaint that you guys would rape each other over there.
0: Right.
1: Over
0: there's
1: here,
0: more
1: it's
0: historical
1: disgusting.
0: Value there.
1: Yeah. There's a blue blood thing going on or something. There's a rich history of it.
0: You know, there was a time when, and it's periods of famine and great stress.
1: You had to do what you had to do.
0: Right, exactly. And,
1: right. Okay.
0: Sort of recapitulating the past.
1: All right. So Julie needs to get out of this apartment,
0: yes,
1: by the way.
0: Yeah.
1: And let me just give this speech to everybody.
0: She got to admit to us this was bogus. Come on.
1: Really? Mm-hmm. Julie?
2: Yeah.
1: Admit it was bogus. So Drew's sick, by the way.
2: I wouldn't call if it wasn't true.
1: Okay.
2: I just don't know what to do. I just feel really uncomfortable. And
1: don't say anything. And how about
0: Julie,
1: you get out of there?
0: By the way, four times we've told you what to do, and you keep just repeating, I don't know what to do.
1: Well,
0: I told her A, to eat, not do anything. B, move out. C, get together with the roommates and have a discussion about what you saw just to air it. But you're not going to get any satisfaction out of this. What do you intend to do?
1: Drew, you giving her 127 possibilities of what to do is not an answer. I mean, what if this is a car fix it show and they said, it could be the clutch, could be the transmission, could be the slave cylinder.
0: No, you can make it so you trash.
1: No more parts.
0: I'm not talking about parts. I'm saying you can just, cash it in.
1: That's enough.
0: Or you can leave it alone, or you can repair the transmitter, whatever it is.
1: Save your voice. Save your voice and your breath. What do you guys think?
3: I think they should talk about it. I think it could be very interesting. I'm interested in the dead mother.
1: Yeah,
3: syndrome and the reminding.
1: It's bizarre.
0: No.
1: But here's the thing.
0: It's just brother and sister having sex means there's horrible overt sexual abuse of them as children. That's the only way that happens. Mm-hmm. And so you have two very very disturbed people here. The mom recently dying doesn't bear on that at all.
1: Right.
0: So that's why we think it's bogus.
1: Just get your cleaning deposit, pack your futon up, and get out of there. People need to know that if you have bad roommates, you got to get out of there.
0: Mm-hmm.
1: And people get into these things. We haven't talked about this in a while. Everyone has a bad roommate. And they get into this thing where they're like, I got half my cleaning deposit down, so I'd be out $233. And I was here, all that's not going to do you any good when this guy stabs you with a fireplace poker when you're asleep on the sofa. You know what I mean? Or drugs you, or rapes you, or does whatever horrible thing horrible roommates do on a daily basis. Just cut your losses and get out of there.
0: There you go.
1: All right. Sarah?
4: Yeah.
1: You're 19?
4: Yeah. I have a question about, an ex-boyfriend. When we were dating, I cheated on him with a friend, and I told him about it. Mm-hmm. And then we played it cool for a couple months, and now he's starting to get back in my life again. And it's really weird because he's, buying me stuff and taking me out when I'm not even asking him to, just coming over my house and...
0: What's your question, Sarah? Yeah. No question.
1: You're with a guy, you broke up, and you're getting back together.
0: Okay, great.
1: He's hot for
0: Fantastic.
1: You.
0: Fantastic.
4: Well, what's I want to know if, like, he's just doing this just so that I can get back with him, and then he can, like, cheat on me.
0: No, he's doing, he's not, you're the cheater.
1: Yeah, remember?
0: You're the cheater, not him.
4: I know, exactly. That's why
0: he's the idiot. He's the idiot that's going back with you.
1: I can't stand. I'll tell you what's wrong with this country. If you have these a-holes in England, please pipe up. The people that give you that speech about how people are trying to screw you, man, and you turn your back. Those are the people that are doing the screwing.
0: Right.
1: The people that are talking, worried about getting their stuff ripped off. They're worried about getting cheated on. They're worried about getting screwed or explaining to their kids constantly. Like, you got to throw the first punch, son, because this world's up. No, you're the a-hole. The world's fine. You're just training more a-holes. She's projecting.
0: Right? It's the same way in England?
3: It's a good notion. Training a-holes.
1: Training a-holes.
0: Training a-holes for many years.
1: This country turns out more a-holes than any other country. Sarah?
4: Yeah.
1: With the exception of the Middle East, but that's a cultural thing.
0: Cannot judge. How dare you?
1: Impossible to
0: Sarah, you're the cheater. He's the idiot. He wants to get back with you because he wants to have sex, bottom line. But, well, there you go. What are you going to do? That's his choice.
1: Well, and he probably likes you and always did. You screwed up the relationship.
4: Virginity. Does that mean anything?
0: No.
1: Does what?
0: It means he's desperate.
1: That's he did what?
0: She took his virginity.
1: Oh, yeah. He's just
0: a desperate guy. He likes to have sex.
1: Here's what happens, too. You break the guy's hymen. He thinks he gets confident. The man's hymen just holds a little thing of like testosterone and poise, and all of a sudden, pow, it breaks, and you're like, wow, hey, I can get this anywhere I want. So you step out, you look around, you get turned down for about 6 months, you put your tail between your legs, and you come back to the original. That's the way it works. So that's why he's slinking back to you, even though you screwed him over by having sex with his friend. What's wrong with you? Do you like him or not?
4: Well, he's a great guy. Just I'm not really good with dating, and I don't know why.
1: You're chaotic. Where's your dad? What'd he do? He cheat on your mom? Your mom cheat on him?
0: Dad's
1: he leave
0: gone.
1: The family?
0: Gone.
1: Where's
0: gone.
1: Dad?
4: I don't
0: gone.
4: Know where my dad is.
0: Right, there we
4: bad.
0: Go.
1: Right.
0: Perfect.
1: All right, great. All males. All males are going to abandon you, so make sure you strike first. You got that?
0: The deal is, sir, that's exactly what
1: there
0: you're
1: it
0: doing.
1: Is.
0: This is actually
1: have
0: a nice guy. This is a guy you should be with, but because
1: can't
0: he's a nice guy,
1: it.
0: You can't tolerate it. You'll find it boring. You'll sabotage it. And the fact is, he's not going to leave
4: boring.
0: You. Yeah.
1: And by the way, you cheating on him and telling him you cheated on him with his friend is a shining example of sabotage. Or whoever. The fact
0: whoever,
1: that you
0: Sarah,
1: cheated
0: on
1: him and told him about it when you didn't need to. And don't
0: sabotage.
1: Give me that he deserved to hear the truth BS. You're sabotaging. All right, fine. You're just going to have a string of bad relationships.
0: There you go.
1: How about a little therapy?
0: How dare you, Adam? How presumptuous of you.
1: All right, I'll tell you what. I want you to promise me you just keep doing this, all right, Sarah?
0: As long as you take contraception.
1: Yeah.
0: Condoms.
1: And then you get old, and then you get a little sunblast, and you get some wrinkles on you, and eventually you get nothing.
0: Don't forget the speed.
1: That's it, yeah. All right, Sarah, have fun. Have fun on your merry-go-round. We're going to go enjoy the world. Thanks. All right. This is what we do here. We just, people get screwed up, dad abandons, whatever. And our society, I don't know, you guys tell me how it is. You're smart guys. Come from England. They must have a different.
0: Well, they actually have
3: to make
0: guys.
3: Smart. No, we have no stupid people in England.
1: We
0: you
1: have,
0: you
1: no have no emphasis.
0: You have
1: on
0: no uneducated
1: psychology.
0: People. None.
1: Yes,
0: mm-hmm. we compared
1: have,
0: to this country.
1: Right, but here's what we do. Introspection is sort of taboo. Like self-analysis is taboo. Now, not if you do it through a series of cassettes, not if you read a book with a bunch of pictures in it, or not if you watch Dr. Phil, that's fine. But actually doing the work, like somebody like Sarah over here, her dad abandoned her, she's scarred, she's not aware of it, she's acting out, she's going to continue to act out. She needs to do a little work on herself in order to stop this cycle, but she won't do it, and society won't ask her to do it.
0: Any acknowledgement that your thought processes, your volition, or your desires are under the influence other than some sort of personal free will, unacceptable. You're not allowed to look at that.
1: Right.
0: So to look at the fact that she's caught in this cycle of abusive relationship or abandoning relationships, impossible, because that's sort of somehow ruptures the taboo.
1: Right. And what about in England? Is it different? Is there such a taboo around it?
3: I don't think so. I think people... It's a strange way of communicating that people have in England. You normally have to sort of, you know, there's like the manly talk where people will eventually start talking about.
1: Would somebody, like, I'll give you for instance, there's no way one of our leaders from this country would say, I'm in therapy right now.
0: Right. I took 10 years of therapy before I got on my political career. It was the best thing I ever
3: had.
0: Everyone
3: had therapy.
0: No, they don't really do therapy. They do like sort of advice counseling.
1: No, they won't. Like, they wouldn't admit
0: gurus.
1: It.
0: Gurus.
1: Yeah.
0: No one actually does the actual work.
1: Well, nobody is in any position of power.
0: Right.
1: And it would be considered a weakness if you were to admit that somehow. You know, by the way, you could sit around and you could beat the Bible all you wanted,
0: but you could never say you had a therapist. Some sort of guru and pound on drums and study Eastern philosophy. That's good.
1: Yeah, well, that's a Hollywood thing. You couldn't do it. You couldn't. You know, George Bush couldn't do that.
0: No, right.
1: Every president we have talks about the Bible, but they never talk about therapy
0: or human behavior.
1: Right.
0: Human psyches.
1: Right. You know, I was thinking of earlier today. I thought, wouldn't it be nice if the president says, look, we should, we got to focus on global warming and terrorism and the economy and the gross national product. We also need to put a little emphasis on being happy. How about it, people? Let's have a good time while we're here.
0: Yeah.
1: Wouldn't it be nice?
0: Be interesting.
1: I wouldn't. I'd be cool with it. Mm-hmm. Everyone. And by the way, have a good
0: George,
1: day.
0: Adam Kroll is cool with this. When did you try this out?
1: Tell Bush I'm cool with it. Tell him the Ace Man. Give it the big thumbs up. So here's a question. More therapists per capita in London than in, New York, Los Angeles?
0: No.
1: No. No, they believe you're supposed to work things out for yourself, but it doesn't seem like they act out as much as we do.
0: No, they don't.
1: No, they're more reserved. You guys just beat yourselves up, which we like.
3: And other people.
1: And other people, soccer games and stuff that. All right.
3: It's part of the culture.
1: Let's hear a song. Cool. Yes, sir.
0: I'm cool.
1: You're cool?
0: With that.
1: You all right?
0: I'm cool.
1: Why don't you hawk something up while we're doing it?
0: It's not. It's tight.
1: It's tight? How about I give you a vapor rub?
0: Nice.
1: Yeah. All right. Get out the Vicks. I'm going to give you a nice vapor rub. Keen is in studio tonight. I'm going to hear something off Hopes and Fears. And you queued up there, Michelle? Oh, wait a minute. I don't know what the name of the song is. Ah, this one's called Somewhere Only We Know.

0: There you go, everyone. Keen. Tim and Tom, both here from the band. Hopes and Fears, the name of the CD. A very lovely song. Made me think a little of Ben Folds 5.
1: Huh.
0: Yeah.
1: Nice.
0: Yeah, I like that Ben Folds 5. Yeah. We will, guys are going to be playing at the Acoustic Christmas, the mother station out here, K-Rock's Acoustic Christmas, coming up 1 week from Saturday on the 11th. And good. I'm going to look forward to seeing them.
2: We'll take a break.
0: We're going to take a break. When we come back, Drew, who? Who are we talking?
2: Murray.
0: Germany or Florida?
2: If you want.
0: We're going to play a rousing round.
2: In the next segment, at least, we'll do Germany,
0: Germany Florida. And all that after this. Hey, everybody. It's Loveline. I'm Adam. That's Dr. Drew. Phone number 1-800-LOVE-191. Keen in studio tonight. Tim and Tom. Both
3: Hello.
0: Here.
3: Hello.
0: From the band. And so well-mannered. They're going to try to slide in some English slang that they couldn't say if they were on the radio in their beloved England. And I like that because to me it's sort of it's cursing even if it's not technically against the FCC
2: yes.
0: in this country.
2: Strangely, the words they might slip out are completely forbidden by the FCC. It would be fine in England.
0: Right. Good. Mm. All right. So please try to work in buggered or a bullocks or
2: bloody.
0: Bloody, I think you get to do over there.
3: We can use rhyming slang as well. Has that made it over here yet?
0: Really?
3: No, we have a thing in London called Cockney rhyming slang, which is like an old English thing where it's just like a rhyme. I don't know how it ever got
0: like we have this, like, there once was a man from right. Nantucket.
3: That's
0: you know that one? I'll tell it to you during the, during the break. Yeah, all right. Well, if you want to rhyme, you know, however you want to curse, it's fine. Just please curse. That's all. All right, Drew, who are we speaking to?
2: Mari. Come on, come on.
0: I want to play Germany or Florida.
2: All right, go.
0: All right, here's how this works, fellas. Well, you guys, being from Europe, know how effed up Germany is and all those nut jobs are. Here, we have our own little slice of Germany. It's called Florida. And we figured out that every bizarre story, you know, I'm not talking about just your garden variety bank robberies or murders. I'm talking about cutting your toes off and smoking them kind of stories, you know.
3: Mm.
0: Those the sex with the goats kind of stuff, the crazy stuff. Either Germany or Florida is where the story comes from. So
3: right.
0: People call in, they tell us the story, and then we have to guess. Is it Germany or is it Florida? You know, we're about 90%. Stacey?
4: Things are sick and twisted.
0: Oh, it's our theme song.
4: Nazis.
0: You guys may want to cover this at the Acoustic
4: fetishes.
0: Christmas.
4: Both of them have got these guaranteed not to bore you, Germany or Florida.
0: Stacey?
5: Yeah?
2: Here we go.
0: What's up, baby doll? Give us a question.
5: Nothing. Okay, ready?
0: Mm-hmm.
5: All right. A man with a strange obsession of birds arrived in a public park with a bird on a leash and a collar. Witnesses say the man then proceeded to pin the bird down on its back and rub his penis up and down the bird's chest.
0: Wow.
5: Policemen saw him and ran over, shouting for the man to stop. Startled, the man let go of the bird. The bird then bit his testicles, resulting in one of the man's testicles being halfway torn off.
2: Well, first of all,
0: yeah, wonderful.
1: What a story.
0: For the bird, too.
2: Well done, Stacey.
0: Yeah.
2: This is a paradigm.
0: Yeah.
2: A watershed in the Germany or Florida stories we've heard.
0: Wow, it's tough. Animal abuse,
2: but hang on.
0: You think Germany.
1: My instincts tell me Germany.
2: Me too. Germany has a lot of public places, public gathering, when people gather and stand up on soapboxes and do things.
0: Plus, cops yell to stop. Here, you just feel something on the back of your head while you're humping the bird. That happened to me.
2: Not only that, in what... Any public place in the United States, you find a cop that will respond.
0: No. I mean, yeah, you're not going to find any cops.
3: No. I don't think it's even that unusual in Germany, to be honest.
0: Really?
3: Yeah, we've seen a lot of that.
2: They have a name for it.
1: Bird wanking. There we are. Come on in.
2: Pigeon poker.
0: Yeah.
1: It's encouraged.
0: Right. Yeah, it is. And there's statues in the town square and everything. It's gone on for centuries. It's an age-old tradition.
2: Started with King Ludwig.
0: The cop didn't even want
1: to... Pigeons flock there.
2: The Pazing paintings in Neuschwanstein.
0: Oh, really?
2: Yeah, oh, absolutely.
0: I didn't know that. Yeah. Oh, the cop wasn't even trying to stop him. He just usually used two birds, and he broke some sort of code.
3: It was
0: all
3: the
0: right.
3: leash.
0: So we go in,
2: we're going Germany.
0: We're going Germany? Everyone's going Germany. Stacey?
5: Yeah, it's Germany.
0: Yeah. I don't know why. I mean, you would just think effed up is effed up, no matter what side of the ocean you were on. But for some reason, the German ones feel very German, and the Florida ones feel very Floridian.
2: That's
0: yes?
2: The cultural just bleeds out.
0: Yeah.
2: You can't think that Floridian culture out of behavior.
0: No, but it's weird. It's not, you know, it's not like Florida is all, oh, while attending a Jimmy Buffett concert, the guy choked on a papaya.
2: Right.
0: It's not that.
2: Right.
0: You know,
2: it's alligators, just, not usually, alligators,
0: yeah,
2: snakes,
0: they don't involve
2: mosquitoes.
0: Snakes or alligators. They don't involve that kind of stuff. They're just usually straightforward guys doing something weird to something, but they have a flavor to them, and it was immediately German.
2: It's true. It's usually guys doing this stuff.
0: Oh, guys are always doing something.
2: Rarely a woman. I don't know if you've had a single woman.
0: Women don't do anything. And once in a while, a guy enlists a woman's help.
2: Yes, yes.
0: In doing something weird to
2: right.
0: a bird.
2: And that's Florida.
0: And then that's Florida.
2: And that's Florida.
0: That's right.
2: Mm-hmm.
0: All right. And that's how you play Germany or Florida. All right, let's talk to...
2: let's talk to Mari real quick.
0: Mari?
2: Yeah.
0: All right.
2: And then we're going to talk to...
0: Mari?
6: Hey, what's up?
0: You're 18?
6: Yes.
0: What's up?
6: Okay, my question is for Dr. Drew.
2: Yeah.
6: I've been hearing everywhere that... if a guy sits in a jacuzzi long enough or takes a hot shower, that he can have sex without a condom and not worry about getting the chick pregnant. Is that true?
2: Mari, it's completely untrue. Please, dear God, if you have friends that are claiming that or using that technique, set them straight.
6: All right.
2: There may be, you spend a few hours in a 120-degree jacuzzi, you may affect the sperm's sort of potency, but you cannot rely on it as being contraceptive. No way.
6: All right.
0: And why? If this is based on the theory that your testicles are outside
2: of
0: your body, so it's
2: sort of.
0: By the way,
2: Mari, you should understand this: that the sperm that's going to go inside you is actually inside the male behind his prostate in something called the seminal vesicles. They're not even in his testes.
0: Really?
2: Yes.
0: Wow.
2: The testes is producing new sperm that it'll package and send up into the seminal vesicles for next week.
0: Are you a real doctor or just a love doctor?
2: Yeah, that's what I'm talking about. So the whole thing
0: seminal
2: is,
0: vesicles. Yeah. It's the name of the next Keen album, by the way.
1: It could be, yeah.
0: You could do worse than seminal vesicles.
1: Seminal album.
0: Right. All right, so what is it? So is everything inside your body like 98.5 degrees or whatever the temperature reads?
2: Well, no, your testicles are a little cooler. That's why.
0: Well, your testicles are a little bit cooler.
2: Yeah.
0: What do you think mine go at coming off?
2: Well, it depends if you're out like walking near in the cold. I mean, your testes are going to take on the ambient temperature because they're so far from your body.
0: Right. Yeah. Mine hang down pretty low.
2: Yeah. And if you walk on like an ice, I'd imagine it'll just get
0: mine's
2: the ice
0: just dragging
2: on
0: the
2: ice.
0: Ice.
2: Yeah. Get the ice temperature.
0: Right. All right. But if it's actually that's more a warm weather thing for me.
2: Yes. Yes. Right.
0: Cold weather. They
2: move
0: like
2: up.
0: Like landing gear going right in the belly of a plane. I don't even know I have them.
2: Right. Not your test. Not anymore.
0: Penis starts
2: not
0: worrying.
2: Anymore.
0: Where'd the test? Shh. I have to talk the penis out of the underpants. Don't worry,
2: well,
0: sweetie.
2: That's been there
0: They'll
2: forever.
0: Be back. Yeah, I got to get them out. I hold my nose and blowing like that. No, they come up in you when it's cold, right? Because why? Why do they come up when it's cold if they want to stay cool?
2: It gets too cold.
0: Too cold.
2: You got to,
0: what are the tests? So is everything that's in you your what the thermometer says?
2: Yes, pretty much.
0: So inside, I cut you open, wherever I cut you open, you're about 98, 99.
2: That's right.
0: And then your testicles,
2: cooler.
0: They change, but they're trying a couple 10 degrees cooler, trying to stay out there,
2: much.
0: Stay cooler.
2: Yeah.
0: Why not just work out the sperm, you know what I mean? I'm talking about God now.
2: Yeah.
0: I'm saying we have to make a separate sack that gets, gets smashed on the handlebars of the bike and you sit on, turn blue, get punched, get kneed. How about just making working the sperm out so it can sit up in you?
2: Oh, making the sperm better, making the sperm more able to tolerate the heat.
0: Yeah, why do we need that? You know, why? I don't need my sack. It's a burden. If
3: maybe
0: you think about
3: forgot
0: it.
3: About it until the last minute. You know, he designed everything and then he got to the last minute and thought, hang on, how are they going to reproduce?
0: I would put the sack off too if I was the Almighty. You know what I mean? I'd be like, hey,
2: he clearly didn't give it a lot of thought.
0: Hey, God, when are you getting the sack? I'm working on the nostrils. I'm working ears. I would
2: Adam,
0: keep putting the sack off, and now it's too late.
2: Aesthetic design was not a priority.
0: No, it was not.
2: No.
0: I'm just saying, guys could do without one. I mean, just a big picture, you know? It's nothing but heartache,
2: if you,
0: the sack.
2: If you really,
0: and God knows women can't stand it.
2: The biology is so complicated that the forces, the sort of chemical forces, biochemical forces, biological forces that result in the thing that is the processing of sperm and creation of sperm is so amazing and so complex
0: Right.
2: It, so, it had to evolve the way it did. That's the bottom line.
0: The premise with the jacuzzi is that the sac is exposed to the hot water. Yeah. But you're saying that sperm is not the one that's going to get you.
2: Right. It's not going in you anyway.
0: That one's already in the chamber.
2: It's in the chamber ready to be released.
0: The clip is in the jacuzzi, this one's already been chambered.
2: That's right.
0: Yeah, that's gun talk. You guys don't have guns over there, Nathan. We got guns here. Everything's gun talk. Drew, show them your guns. Drew brings guns into the studio. All right. Well, where are we going now?
2: Line 3.
0: Michelle?
2: Yeah.
0: Mm-hmm. Michelle?
7: Yes.
0: You're 20?
7: I am.
0: I don't want to talk about her yeast infections, Drew.
2: Right, we're talking about uncircumcised penises? That's
0: no.
2: Good. That's good for European guys.
0: Come on. It is. It is. But I also want to play a little Aces Ranchero Accordion Countdown. This is another huge game. I can't believe this hasn't made it over the pond yet. We have something out here.
2: These guys look a little bit nervous. Where is he going now? What is about
3: I couldn't
2: to
3: believe
2: happen.
3: There was only one round of Germany or Florida. I thought
2: don't worry.
0: Right. We dedicate the entire second hour to it.
8: Aces Ranchero Countdown, no good. You don't like that game.
0: Here's the thing. You guys don't have ranchero music in England. That reason enough to stay in England. It really is. We have the worst music ever over here. It's called ranchero music.
1: Is that... There was The Simpsons where they had a song called Canyonero. Is that
2: That's yes. I do mean about the car.
1: Yeah.
2: No, that was not ranchero.
1: Is that the
2: music.
1: Same stuff?
0: This is
2: Mexican music.
0: This is...
2: Right.
0: Right.
2: That was sort of Western music.
0: Take the worst that Papa has to offer and then get it drunk... And
2: a mariachi band.
0: And then
2: get a big guitar.
0: And then pluck out its ears with a sharp pencil. And when you do that, you have ranchero music.
3: Does it have banjos?
0: No. You're right. That is a way to make it worse. And I know they're always looking for a way to deprove it. But I'm going to suggest banjos at the next meeting.
2: That'd be incredible.
0: I don't think it could get any worse. But the cornerstone of ranchero music is the accordion. Very bad accordion. It is.
2: It's not bad. It's actually incredibly skillful, but sounds bad.
0: Skillfully bad. And the point is we play a random ranchero song. We come in the middle of it, at the end, at the beginning, a random section of a random ranchero song, and we guess how long before the accordion kicks in. So, Drew, you want to get started?
2: 1 second.
0: 1 second, Drew says, before we hear accordion. You can go immediate. Sometimes we come in, it's just going. All right, Tom.
1: Well, I have no idea, but this is a shot in the dark. Four seconds.
0: 4 seconds. That's very solid. That's very solid. Tim?
3: Nine.
2: That's bold.
0: Bold, yeah.
2: Adam?
0: How condescending are we doing? 3 seconds. Oh, my goodness. Yes.
3: Well,
0: that was so good.
3: You named a
0: so
3: number.
0: Talented. Have you played before?
2: Nice
0: you played?
2: Shot. Nice shot. Well done.
0: Wonderful. Yeah. All right. Let's see. We got four. We got nine. It's tough. I'm thinking, do I go between
2: it's
0: one and
2: six
0: four
2: or
0: four?
2: It's either six or immediate. That's your bet.
0: All right. I can't take your hand out, Drew. I'm going three.
2: Okay.
0: What do you think about that? All right. Now we'll count
2: that's
0: you down.
2: That's just annoying.
0: You ready, Michelle?
7: Yeah.
0: All right.
2: Three,
0: where are we, Drew?
2: Two, one,
0: go.
9: Tengo a decirle a la que no me supo amar que chingue a su madre.
0: Eight seconds. Tim had 9 seconds,
1: wow.
0: Everybody. Wow.
1: Oh,
0: well done.
1: Well done. Well done, Tim. That was really, really
0: clever.
1: Have
0: you played?
1: I've been practicing. I've been practicing for weeks.
0: That's not an accident. It's not a coincidence. You don't just stroll in off the plane and come within. Well, we say a second. It's probably tenths of a second.
3: Mm. I happen to be something of a devotee of Ranchero.
2: Can you cover this song next album, maybe?
3: Yeah. This is one of ours, actually.
2: There's no guitars.
0: Actually, yeah, they're covering a Keane song. There it is. The most annoying music ever. Should I do a recreation of my construction sign?
2: Yes.
0: Okay, let me set the scene. I've been rebuilding, doing a major remodel on a house for going on about month 19. Every morning I wake up to the sounds of ranchero music with me and my Hispanic brethren packed into the garage doing their thing. I usually come down, I'm in a horrible mood because I go to bed at 2:30 and I wake up at 8:15 and this music is blaring.
2: And here we go.
0: Here's what the conversation sounds like every morning.

0: That's what it sounds like every single morning at my house. Yes.
1: Because when that stuff is playing before you've had your coffee and you're already in a bad mood and you're trying to explain. And by the way, there's no thinking that can go on with that music being played. I say, you know, we do that. There's a lot of, like, psychological warfare and stuff that goes on. We do battle with these other guys. We start pumping in ranchero music.
2: Oh, yeah.
1: The enemy becomes disoriented. Just ranchero music. Okay. That's all we need, Drew.
2: I'm just saying. I just realized that ranchero not only makes me think of New England in the winter, but a nice blustery day in London, too.
1: Yeah.
2: It really does.
1: Yeah. I've seen, the fog rolling
2: outside
1: in.
2: Outside the Hyde Park there.
1: Big band in the background. Oh, yeah. Yeah.
2: I just hear it playing
1: in the
2: background.
1: This is a soundtrack to it. Yeah.
2: It is.
1: Yeah, I do think England, yeah. Yeah, just after World War II, doughboys walking around, beautiful women riding bicycles. Yes, a baker's just brought a bevy, his big basket of bread. This is the music you hear behind that. Yeah, so, Drew, you paint an exquisite
2: picture. Amazing. It really is.
1: All right, turn it down. I'm going to kill myself. That is Ace's Ranchero Accordion Countdown, and Tim. Less than a second off, and you know, we stopped it at 8, but really, it could have been 8.5, could have been 9. I mean, you could have been dead nuts on.
3: Well, what can I say?
1: Well, I really don't say anything. Just really sit back and enjoy.
2: Just take it in.
1: Enjoy this moment, because there will be other rounds, my friend, and I guarantee
2: we
1: will be back. Yes, we will have our
3: Do you think that was like a super experimental Ranchero track? That was like the sort of...
1: That was a cutting-edge Ranchero song?
3: It's like, I'll tell you what, we're not going to have accordion for 8 seconds. It's sort of deathly silence in the studio.
1: Like, what would
2: you miss?
1: The guy was taking a break because he just did a 4-minute jam, and he's just pouring a little water on the accordion, cooling it off. So that's what the 8 seconds were. We came in right at the end of the green grass and high tides, free-flowing jam. Ah, song's too old for everybody. All right, we'll take a little break. Keenan studio tonight. We'll be right back after this. Hey, everybody, the Love Line. I'm Adam. That's Dr. Drew. Phone number 1-800-LOVE-191. Tim and Tom here, both tonight from the band Keen.
2: Yeah. Stop chewing out. I'm done. I'm good. By the way, the Abba Zabba Company should be, or the Annabelle Candy Company, who makes Abba Zabba, should be like...
1: They should be bigger than they are?
2: No, they should be raining this candy down upon us for the amount of mentions you've done for them.
1: Wow, well, you brought it up. Abba Zabba, by the way, is delightful. It's taffy with like sweet peanut butter inside of it, and it seems like a bizarre mix, but man, does it work. You guys have Abba Zabbas in England?
3: No, I don't think so. No.
2: Look at the crazy label. It says the Yellow Cab Company should also be paying us a bit.
1: Yeah.
3: We have a very different selection of chocolate.
1: What do you have? What's different?
3: Everything's made by Cadbury's.
1: The chocolate
3: in Britain is, to be honest, is absolutely fantastic. It is compared to anywhere else in the world.
1: Is there anything... you've not been to Mexico, my friend. They make a wonderful candy. It's blocks of sugar carved in the shape of a cactus with a guy napping on its lips. You've not had brown, raw sugar in pure form sitting out. And what do you have? What's here? What do you have here that you don't? In-N-Out burgers? Hershey bars. Is there anything you like here?
2: Yeah.
3: Certainly, In-N-Out burger.
1: We can give you some tips.
3: Yeah, no, I call it In-N-Out burger because the trouble in Britain is that nowhere does a good burger really. No.
2: You ever had Tommy's?
3: Tommy's.
1: Mm. You do Tommy's. You do Fat Burger out here. Fat Burger. You guys eat burger. You like burgers?
3: Oh yes. Yeah.
1: All right. Do yourself a Fat Burger favor and get some of that tomorrow.
2: Tommy's.
1: Yeah, Tommy's is good.
2: You like chili? Oof.
1: You like chili?
3: Yeah, I'm a big fan of chili.
2: Tommy's.
3: Yeah, all right, well, it's a deal.
1: Yeah, I'm going to steer him toward the Fat Burger.
2: I'm saying Tommy's.
3: We're in San Francisco tomorrow, so...
1: Oh, really?
2: Fat Burger probably up there.
1: I don't know if they have that out there.
2: For its burgers.
1: No, you get some Chinese and some Japanese. How about some
4: of
1: that?
4: Ton of In-N-Outs up there.
1: Get some Chinese up there. Yeah, they probably have an In-N-Out up there.
3: Mm-hmm.
1: Yeah. All right. And what, do they have hot dogs in England?
3: Yeah, it's not quite the same. No, we tend to do everything. We just copy America when it comes to that sort of thing, but we don't do it quite as well.
1: Yeah.
3: So you get a pale imitation version.
1: Right.
3: I'll tell you what I really like over here is when you get milkshakes that are, you know, they're like just sort of that lovely ice cream with lots of bits of cookie dough. And yeah. Whereas in England, it's just like a glass of pink milk.
1: Here
2: actually, they dispense out of an ice cream machine. It's just soft ice cream with a straw.
3: Exactly, yeah. It's just an excuse to eat lots of ice cream. Basically.
1: Yeah, you have to. You have to actually suck your liver up in your mouth trying to get the thing out.
4: They don't put ice in the drinks out there either, do they?
5: Nope.
1: No, it's just sort of luke. Well, I'm with that. Although I do like the I like my beer cold, but maybe that's something I just got used to. Yeah. All right. So you got the Cadbury. We got the In-N-Out burger. It's a push.
2: Here we go.
1: All right. Ready to go. Here we go.
2: Break it down.
1: All right. I don't want to talk to you.
2: Well, pick one then.
1: I'm going to talk to Abby over here. Abby?
6: Hey.
1: Hey, 17. What's up?
6: Can I say something first? I love your show, and I've been listening to it since I was 14. Oof. And you are so good on the Man Show. The new Man Show was crap, and I'm so glad they canceled it.
1: Thank you.
6: You and Jimmy were awesome. And Dr. Drew, you're awesome, too.
2: Thanks, Abby.
1: All right.
2: Don't leave me out.
1: Yeah.
6: Go ahead,
1: Abby.
6: There's this guy, and I've known him since I was in grade school. I've known him since probably, kindergarten. And we've never really noticed each other that much, but we were always kind of like, we always like talked on the playground and stuff and hung out and all the way through middle school. And now I don't go to his high school. I'm going to go to a school in Guthrie. I'm going to go to Job Corps.
1: Job Corps. Uh-oh. Hold on. Let me explain something. Job Corps is
2: American for?
1: It's sort of prison.
2: Yeah,
1: it's what we do with screwed up kids who we don't want to send to juvenile hall.
2: Well, it's the alternative to the military, basically.
1: Yeah, but there's a little more if you screwed up too many times. You know what I'm saying?
3: All right. Like ball stool, we call it. Anyway.
1: What do you call it?
3: Ball stool. I don't know why.
1: Wow. I'd rather go do the Job Corps thing than the ball stool thing. Abby.
6: I'm sorry. It's
1: what happened? What'd you do? Get busted for drugs or something?
6: No, it's nothing like that.
1: How'd you end up with Job Corps?
6: Well, see, when I was 13, I moved to Norman, and there was this guy here, my first boyfriend, and he was kind of stalking me, and that's not the question I wanted to ask you anyways, but he was stalking me, and I had to move to Norman, and
1: Part where you stabbed a teacher. Would you please?
6: I stabbed a teacher. I got in with the wrong crowd.
1: All right,
2: we got it. All right.
1: And they got in with the wrong crowd, too.
6: I turned into a little goth chick, so.
1: Yeah, all right.
2: So what's going on now? What's the question?
1: It's a juvenile delinquency with no real rap sheet. It's just they need to be straightened out.
2: What's the question? What is the question?
1: So we give them a rake and we send them to the hills.
2: What's the question?
6: Oh, in Germany rules. I'm German and Italian.
2: 5 seconds.
1: All right, hold on. I like when people get real pompous about their culture. I'm German and Italian. I'm not graduating high school, and I'll be chained to a Mexican chick, and we'll be cutting a fire trail. But I'm German and Italian. Proud of it. Yeah, you may be. I don't think they are.
3: Ranchero is the soundtrack of my life. I like rubbing myself against birds.
1: Abby is... we'll get to Abby.
2: All right, we'll
1: Abby's
2: back
1: had a tough life, hence the Job Corps. Keen in studio tonight. We got to take a quick break. We'll be right back after this. Hey, everybody. It's Loveline, Adam. That's Dr. Drew. Phone number 1-800-LOVE-191. Tim and Tom here tonight. Oh, everyone should just have those one-syllable names that start with the same letter.
2: Spelled right.
1: So much easier. Tim and Tom in here from Keene. Barely any syllables. You know what I mean? Three guys, two names in a band, and only like three syllables, right?
2: No guitars.
1: Ugh. Traveling light. We'll hear something else from Keene. Hopes and Fears is the name of the CD. And then what's their next one going to be called? Next CD?
3: Seminal Vesicles. Is that right?
2: Tim and Tom.
1: No, I was thinking of the Seminal Vesicles.
2: Oh.
1: Yeah, Seminal Vesicles, yeah.
3: Maybe
1: yeah.
3: We could do a twist on it, call it Seminal Vehicles.
1: Yeah, something. Seminal Strong.
3: Why. Just seems like
1: and people will
3: choice.
1: Respect it, and they'll do that thing where they're scared to ask what it means, but they'll nod their head a lot. And that's what you want as a band. All right, we got to get back to Abby. Abby is 16. She's 17, pardon me. She's calling from Oklahoma.
2: Going to Job Corps.
1: Going to Job Corps.
5: 17 today.
3: Happy birthday.
1: And going to Job Corps. When are you leaving for Job Corps?
5: I'm leaving tomorrow.
1: Okay.
3: Seriously?
1: Yeah.
3: Wow.
1: Here's basically when you have a kid, here's the list that first you got college at the top, and then below it you have the service, you have Navy, and then junior college, and then Job Corps. Uh-huh. And then, no, actually,
2: jail.
1: Junior college, jail, then Job Corps.
5: Okay.
1: No. Gay porn, junior college, yeah, then Job Corps. Right.
3: All right, DJ.
1: Then DJ. How dare you, sir? Okay. So you're leaving to do that, and it says here that you had sex with a buddy who's going into the Navy.
5: Yeah.
1: And he's engaged?
5: He didn't tell me he was engaged.
1: But you found out.
5: After
2: the event?
5: Yeah.
2: And what's the question about this?
5: He had his ring off. And
2: what's the question, Abby?
5: Yeah.
2: What's your question?
5: My question is, he says that he wants to get the ring back from her and give it to me.
2: All right.
5: And he wants to, he wants to be with me, and he wants...
2: Well, now, when's he leaving? And then, when's
1: talking
2: he
1: about romantic.
2: Yeah, when's
1: Are
2: he shipping out?
1: Are you supposed to get a new ring, by the way?
5: But the messed up thing is that before he gets the ring back, he wants to decide if he still wants to be with me by doing it again.
2: Oh, yeah, that's all class.
1: I got the same policy, too, by the way.
2: And by the way, when is he shipping out?
5: As soon as he graduates.
2: Okay,
1: let me check my senior chart here.
2: It should be
1: he's calling
2: June,
1: from Norman,
2: June
1: 13th. Oklahoma. Let me check the last name. I believe he spells that with a K. Yeah, June 17th, 2005, Drew, at about noon. Well, okay. I have my chart doesn't break it down to the minutes between noon and 1.
2: He'll be shipping out.
1: That's a Tuesday.
2: All right, good.
1: Okay, so after that, he'll
2: be shipping out. It's nice of her to make it so clear for us.
1: Okay, fantastic. All right, thanks for being so specific, Abby.
2: And you're leaving tomorrow for Job Corps. How are you going to maintain a relationship? Are you staying home while you work at Job Corps?
1: No, you can't.
2: No, you go away.
5: I'm going to live there in a dorm. And my mom made sure he was on the visiting list because my mom loves him so much.
1: Yeah.
5: And since we've known each other for so long. And he pronounced his love for me at a school carnival when I was 12.
2: Uh-oh.
5: Yeah.
1: Hold on a second, Abby. First off, your mother is not the world's keenest judge, pardon the pun, of character. Yeah, let's just look at your dad. Use him as an example.
2: There you go.
1: Where's he?
5: My dad?
1: Yeah. Bad guy? Yeah. Guess who picked him out? Your mom.
2: Yeah.
1: All right, so she's 0-1, possibly 2, if you want to work the stepdad into the equation.
2: Yeah.
5: No,
2: so
5: we stepdad.
2: We already don't...
5: They've been married for 25 years.
2: Well, your dad is still the picture.
1: Really?
5: Yeah.
1: Alcoholic?
5: No, they don't. What? They don't drink.
1: What's he do? Oh, he just does the heroin?
5: No, he doesn't do any drugs.
1: No drugs?
5: He's an army, he's a military brat.
2: Are you a Mormon?
5: Am I Mormon? No.
1: True. What happened that you're going into the Job Corps, though? Your parents are still together? What's wrong with your dad?
2: Wrong crowd. Remember,
1: something wrong with your dad?
5: My parents are just, they just don't want me home anymore. And
1: yeah, my parents didn't want me home either, but they couldn't send me to Job Corps.
5: Like, you're 17. They told me yesterday, you're 17 tomorrow. And we've been getting you enrolled without you knowing, and you're enrolled now, and you're going.
1: Wow.
5: And I'm like, well, what if that's not what I want to do?
1: I'm going to do that with my dad now. You're 71. I've been putting this off as long as I can, but I can't ignore it anymore, old man. I got to get your ass off the sofa before. But it's pretty soon you're not going to be able to swing that pick. I got to get you out there clearing that fire trail. All right, Abby's sort of super white trashy, but lucid.
2: Yeah, parents not
1: got some energy.
2: Trying to help her. It sounds like.
1: But the guy,
2: all you
1: got to
2: do is not sleep with this guy again, and you'll see if he's really into it.
1: Yeah, no sleeping with him. And plus, he's
5: going to
1: ship out. You know, and plus,
5: going to
1: you're
5: going to
1: meet. You're going to meet tons and tons of eligible felons in Job Corps. You're not going to want to be tied up. Believe you me. You're going to be these guys with the teardrop tattoos. I mean, the list goes on and on. Mm-hmm. All right. All right. And you're staying in you stay in like bunks over there, like in dorms?
6: They're dorms. They're not
1: right.
6: They're like college dorms.
2: I'm sure like Ritz-Carlton.
1: There's some hot sex that goes on at those things. And you know why? Because these are here's what you have. Here's what you normally have. You either have the studious types who go off to college and live in a dorm, in which case there's some good sex going on, but just not that much because they're the nerds and the geeks and the whatever. You get Job Corps, you got the salt of the earth, and they're in a dorm. You know what I mean? I mean, you got
2: they're all in a close space.
1: You average loss of virginity 11 years, 2.5 months, and now they're all in the dorm. I mean, they're like, at 17, they're seasoned sexual veterans. There's nothing but debauchery going on. Have you ever toured one? You open the door, tidal wave of semen wash you down the road.
2: Tidal wave. Wow.
1: That's what happened to my hair.
2: Oh, my gosh.
1: Yeah. Tidal wave, bro. Pow. I will open it and step aside.
2: I just thought that was floating out. You always use it.
1: No.
2: It was dried semen.
1: No, it's not dried.
2: Oh.
1: Who said it was dry?
2: Oh.
1: Yeah. Well, it's only dry during a couple months out of the summer. Semen fire season. Oh, yes. Burns like napalm. You don't want to know.
2: I don't want to know.
1: No, you don't want to know. You thought, as a doctor, you think, no, you don't want to know. Mm-mm. You can't handle it. All right, Abby, don't have sex with a guy.
2: Don't have sex. If he's into you, he'll be around. And if he's into you, even when you're not having sex, that says something.
1: I'm not done. I can't get over Job Corps yet.
2: All right.
1: I want to know what she's going to be doing there. Abby, what are you going to be doing? What's your training going to be at Job Corps?
6: You're going to make fun of me, and you're going to go into a whole other...
2: You might as well activate it, Abby.
1: That's exactly why I'm coming back to you, so go ahead.
6: It's culinary arts.
1: Oh. Well, that's not bad. It doesn't involve a shovel or anything.
2: Job Corps doing culinary arts? That sounds weird.
1: Let me explain culinary arts. You got the chipped beef.
2: Yeah.
1: This is the toast. You take the ladle. Right. There you go. You got that, sweetie pea? And put the hairnet on. Let's go. Machinette. Prisoners need to be fed. That's culinary arts. It's like, sanitation director.
2: Right.
1: So it's garbage.
2: Institutional culinary arts.
1: Right. Abby?
6: Uh-huh.
1: So you're going to be learning. You're learning to cook.
6: Yeah, I already know how to cook, but it's my mom. She's like, it'll improve your cooking skills, and then you can move to California, and we'll never have to see you again.
1: Oh, that was the subtext, but she didn't actually say that.
6: No, she said it.
1: Really? We'll never have to see you again.
2: Those are her words.
6: Yeah.
1: Wow.
2: We'll never have to see you again.
6: Yeah.
2: No.
3: They sound really nice.
1: No.
2: No
1: yeah, they may have. She may have been thinking that, but she didn't say it.
6: Oh no, she said it. She.
1: Why? Why would your own mom hate you so much?
6: My parents just hate me so much. I'm not adopted. I am their child.
1: Well, why? But why are you so angry with the whole goth thing and everything? What's going on?
6: With the whole goth thing?
1: Yeah, you said you were goth before. Yeah, that's when you're angry, dress in black.
6: I don't dress in black anymore. I have my own style. It's not.
2: What
6: like,
2: was the anger all about, Abby? That's what we're asking.
1: Yeah.
2: Who were you angry at?
6: The anger, it's just, it wasn't really anger. I just had no self-esteem.
1: Okay. All right, well, you're not going to get any by having sex with this sailor.
6: This guy that I'm talking about, he says he also wants to sleep with me again because he wants me to have his kid.
1: Okay.
6: And I'm not ready for that.
2: Thank you.
1: Here's my
2: plan. Saved us all.
1: He goes to Iraq, takes some friendly fire, and we bury him at 18. That's my plan. That's my plan for him. You go off and cook yourself into a beautiful gig at like the Ritz-Carlton out here in sunny California, and you don't have kid. Your first kid, you're 28 years old.
2: And you rid yourself of those awful parents.
1: That's right. All right. Oh, true. It's going to be great when your daughter starts hating you.
2: Hmm.
1: I already set the clock. You got about.
2: I don't think.
1: About,
2: I think
1: about 2 years.
2: It's going to be
1: about
2: towards my wife. I think I'm going to be.
1: Oh no,
2: okay.
1: She's going to hate your wife. No, she's going to hate your wife. She's going to start hating about 8 months.
2: She'll only hate me when I don't let her do things.
1: She turn on you when you don't side with her
2: right,
1: about
2: right.
1: what goes on
2: right,
1: with the wife.
2: Right.
1: That'll be in about 2 years.
2: Oh no, that's already started.
1: My sister hated, she hated my dad, my mom, my stepdad, like the neighbor's dad. She had every dad on the street. She had enough dad hate to go around. Women, you know, guys, you know what guys do? Guys, they play popcorn or football or baseball, you know, Little League baseball for a few years. They discover masturbating about 13, and that's it. They never want to see you again. It's locked in the room. You got a computer in there, VCR. They're done. You're done. You never have to see him again.
2: Right.
1: Women, they just seethe. They just, it's hatred. Mm-hmm. Can't stand their parents. What is that? They end up loving them later on in life, but you have a good 10 years where they can't stand you. You're embarrassing. They're angry. You're not doing enough. What is that, Drew? What's up with women? Give pops a break. All right, where are we going? Monica? Monica? We want to hear another Keane song,
2: yeah,
1: too.
2: Yeah. Yeah, we can take a call and hear another Keane song.
1: Well, maybe Keane wants to hear a Keane song. Does Keane want to hear a Keane song?
3: Yeah, why not?
1: Yeah, why not? All right. See that, Drew?
2: How about that?
1: I can tell the band's posture when they're looking to hear some of their own music.
2: How about This Is the Last Time?
3: Yeah, that's a good one. That's
1: no,
3: good
1: we're... One? Oh, okay.
3: I was not planning on playing that one.
1: I thought we were doing a Who's On First kind of bit here. All right, this is... Oh, well, we got to let Michelle cue up, yes?
3: She's
1: cue ready. Is different here. Cue means get ready in the CD as opposed to a formal line.
2: Line it up.
1: Yeah. Although I do, that is one good English thing, the cue,
2: well,
1: the line,
2: the cue.
1: Forming the cue forming at the left or whatever it is. Mm-hmm. The cue is much better than line. All right, you ready to rock? Yeah, a little something from Keane. This is The Last Time.

0: smart. You can't play the piano unless you're smart. You got to be smart or retarded. There's no in between. There's no average intelligent guy who plays wonderful piano. He's either just a savant, he's all cringles and mangled, or he's just a smart guy. And I'm guessing Tim, smart. Yes, Tim?
1: Retarded.
0: Retarded, really?
1: No. You know, I like to think so, but maybe I'm delusional as well.
0: No, that's a big word. You couldn't come up with that if you weren't a genius. They're going to be, Keane's going to be at the Acoustic Christmas put on by the mother station over here, K-Rock. Drew and I will be there. Be prepared to run into Drew and him not to remember you, by the way.
2: I'll remember your names.
0: But you got Tim and Tom.
2: I know.
1: We changed them to be memorable.
2: That is how pathetic.
0: You know what we need? You know what we're going to need, Drew? This ends up happening all the time. You go to these things. We talk to every band over the course of the year, and then we see them all at the show. And then you get a little drunk, and you know, they blindside you. It's one thing when you spot somebody first, and your mind can focus a little. And you go, that's that. Okay, that's Blink 182. That's Tom from Blink. But it's another thing when they tap you on the shoulder and you turn around, and then you feel like an a-hole because they're rock stars. You're supposed to know their people wait in line after the show to get their autographs. You're supposed to know their name. Mm-hmm. Drew, here's what I suggest. In American football, we have these little quarterbacks where these cheat sheets. There are these things. There's wristbands. They got all the plays. They got all this stuff lined up. Mm-hmm. Like, you could have a little sign. It could just be K. I don't know if that works.
2: I need a little picture of them, too.
0: Oh, see? Okay, yeah.
2: Here's what Ann ought to give us, a little sort of bibliography, a photo bibliography of the people we've seen in the last 2 years.
0: Right.
2: Study it before I go to the show.
0: Yeah, like you'd study that.
2: I'd at least review. It's embarrassing enough, I would.
0: Really? You know what you do? You just pretend you're really high like I do.
2: Hold on,
0: let me clean that up.
2: You don't pretend.
0: You get really high, and then you're like, dude, I'm so effed up. You know what I mean? And then they don't take anything personally. Right. And then, by the way, you can do anything you want to them. You know what I mean? It's all under the umbrella of being effed up.
2: So when you grab a nut, it's no big deal.
0: It is.
2: Real embarrassing.
0: It's still going to be a big deal. Yeah, but they don't hold it against you. Monica?
3: Yeah, hello?
0: Yeah. What's up?
3: Hi. Hey, yeah, I was just wondering. I just recently started taking the patch, the new birth control.
2: Right.
3: And I was just wondering how effective it is, because I've been starting my period like 2 or 3 weeks into like the patches.
2: That's just mid-cycle bleeding. That doesn't mean anything. That has no implications in terms of its effectiveness.
0: Mm-hmm.
3: So it would be completely fine.
2: Yes.
3: I mean, I'm not going to get pregnant or anything like that.
2: No, it's very effective.
0: What about the testosterone patch I've been hearing about for the ladies? Jumpstart the libido.
2: Yeah, that's really for menopausal and that kind of thing.
0: Oh, it is.
2: Or after pregnancy sometimes they use it.
0: Hmm.
2: There's a lot of changes in terms of the circulating levels of sex hormones. There's something called sex hormone binding globulin, which is a protein that binds testosterone. And
0: got some of that in my hamper.
2: Yeah. Oh, you got that. Your hamper is a sex hormone binding globulin.
0: Yeah, that's what I'm saying. Yeah.
2: Or globule
0: in
2: your case.
0: It's a wicker binding globulin.
2: And it's a very complicated biology, but they think that in some cases using testosterone can help. Some women, it shuts them down sexually.
0: What do you think the effect, and I don't know what's going on in the UK with all, here we got the Viagra and the Cialis, and we're going nuts with all this sort of stuff, and before, it just used to be Dr. Dong's Wang Hardener, you know, and he'd buy the back of a magazine.
2: Pancreas and
0: they'd say, you dip some yarn into this, you can drive it through a 2x4. And it was like this sort of hocus-pocus nonsense, Spanish fly and all that. But now it's legitimate. I mean, they advertise it during prime time, during sporting events. You have recognizable names that are spokespeople for it. I mean, your kids are going to grow up in a world where there's pills for any kind of sexual dysfunction. And even if there's not really classic dysfunction, maybe it's just not living up to your expectations. This stuff's that now it's going over toward women. Mm-hmm. What does this mean? What's this going to do? And you guys have this in England. Is it being pushed?
1: I recently heard about some pill that boosts your memory. Like, you take it and
2: they're trying that all the time. But
1: Does it not work?
2: Well, you can change cognitive functioning a little bit in dementia patients.
1: Right.
2: But it's not clear that you can do anything with normal people. Not safely and not reproducibly.
0: All right. Speaking of memory, let's not forget about the boner. What about this, Drew?
2: Well, ask these guys.
0: I just want to know what effect do you think
2: it
0: will have.
2: Well, you're asking a question that's similar to what people asked when the oral contraceptive, the hormonal contraceptives came around. Oh my God, we're giving the, we're first of all, we're using the entire female population as a guinea pig.

0: and they're now not going to have children. That's going to be taking these hormones, and what's it going to mean?
1: Right.
0: What's it meant? Less unwanted pregnancy, basically.
1: Right.
0: It's going to mean more people with boners.
1: Right. Okay, but first off, how dare you to turn my what I consider poignant question into this, so much fluff?
0: No, I agree with you that the reality is that having the female population on hormones all these years could have had a giant effect on our society. It may have more of an effect than we know.
1: Yeah.
0: A lot of our social situations could be affected or be the result of this.
1: Yeah, yes. I just feel like I don't know that you can say, well, there's a pill that's going to help the one segment of society, meaning males with erectile difficulties, and before it's not long before the rest of society says, where's our pill? And then we say, well, you're healthy, and they go, eh.
0: Oh, they're already doing that.
1: We want to be better.
0: Oh, believe me, they're doing that already.
1: All right, buddy.
0: Yeah.
1: All right. What do you got? You got any samples on you?
0: You mean with score?
1: Yeah, what's your score? Here's what I need. I'm gonna need for the Christmas break. I'm gonna need some lewds.
0: Lewds.
1: First off, so you can get some of those lewds.
0: I can get you the Ambien, which you constantly are asking.
1: Okay, get the Ambien. Get an Ambien. I need some lewds. I'm gonna need the patch to the
0: testosterone patch.
1: Testosterone patch. Mm-hmm. I'll give one to myself, one of my old ladies. Kickstart her.
0: Okay.
1: And I'm gonna need some of that Cialis in a gum form if they do that.
0: Continuous Cialis.
1: I just chew on it.
0: That's a great idea.
1: I need some of that.
0: Cialis already lasts 72 hours though.
1: Okay.
0: Or 36 hours. Right?
1: All right. Well, why don't you give me a Viagra and a Cialis? Levitra and Cialis. I'll stay on the Cialis, I'll go with the Levitra.
0: That's good.
1: Okay.
0: That's good.
1: And the patch, and I'm going to need the lewds for the ladies, okay? Or roofies or whatever. You know, whatever you got. I just want to sort of wine coolers. I don't know what you have. I just want to basically, you know what I mean?
0: Yeah.
1: It's just not be so uptight all the time. You know what I mean? Open your mind a little.
0: Yeah, sure.
1: Yeah. Okay. Yeah. We're going to take a little break. Keen here tonight. We'll be right back after this. Hey, everybody, it's Loveline. I'm Adam. That's Dr. Drew. Phone number 1-800-LOVE-191. Tim and Tom both here tonight from Keene. We will see them on the 11th at the K-Rock Acoustic Christmas. Looking forward to that. We got some more calls. We have some questions for the band. Also, more Germany or Florida.
0: Mm-hmm.
1: More Aces Ranchero accordion.
0: Ooh,
1: countdown.
0: Bring it.
1: Really?
0: On. These guys are too tough for us. I don't know if we should try that again.
1: Well, but Drew, what they don't know is that you're like a hustler. You let them win the first couple of rounds. They can't hear us.
0: Okay.
1: The dude with the long hair hasn't heard me all night. Now listen, we let them win the first couple of rounds,
0: then
1: we suggest some stakes.
0: Okay.
1: You know what I mean? Just for fun, just to make it interesting, all right? We start small, let them win a couple of those, too. And then at the end, we go for a big double or nothing,
0: and
1: we clean out the tour bus, we get the equipment, we take the guy's Steinway, get all of it, we get the piano, we get everything.
0: Got it.
1: Okay. Let's go. Hey, guys, want to play the Aces Accordion Countdown again?
2: Definitely.
1: Yes.
2: Yeah.
1: Oh, okay.
2: Yeah, I think we should play for big money.
1: What? We're not good at it.
0: And we're not that kind of those kind of guys.
1: Yeah, we're not gambling.
0: How much you bet?
1: Drew's Mormon.
0: How much?
1: Yeah. All right, let's play. And there's Germany Floor. All right, let's take a question for the band.
0: All right.
1: And then we'll play some accordion countdown.
0: Yeah, there you go.
1: I don't know. Can you answer this question, though? Lisa?
3: Yep, hi.
1: 23?
3: Mm-hmm, from L.A.
1: What's up?
3: Hi, guys. Hi, Tom.
4: Hello. Hi.
3: I have a question for you guys. Do you feel like you've had to compromise anything to try to break it big here in the U.S.?
4: I keep going to these crazy radio shows.
1: Yeah. What about their dignity?
4: We didn't have any of that in the first place, so no.
5: Not at all. We've done nothing, but we've been here touring a few times. We've just played loads and loads of shows, and you know, people have been so good to us whenever they hear the songs, and people say sort of powerful, encouraging things about how, you know, songs have changed their lives and that sort of thing. So no, not yet. We'd never want to do anything that would be too kind of compromising like that.
4: I think if I don't know whether this is true, but I would imagine that American people, probably the thing that they would like about a British band is the fact that they're very British and that they are kind of unique in their own thing, and there'd be no point in us trying to sort of compromise and try and make ourselves kind of, you know, more American just so we could fit in over here, because I don't think that would work.
1: I don't even know if historically people, especially younger people, even know where people are from. Like, I never even knew. I always thought Led Zeppelin was an American band when I was growing up, and I figured Paul Revere and the Raiders was an English band, and the list goes on and on. I mean, I don't know if you even know or even if you care. And when you sing, oftentimes it doesn't come across that Genesis is a English band or Phil Collins. You know what I'm saying?
0: Yeah, absolutely.
1: So you end up just picking. It's actually sort of a pure way of doing it, because you don't know what color people are, you don't know what religion they are, and you don't know where they come from. You just know you like the song. And that's a beautiful thing about music, Drew, am I right?
4: Yeah, wow. Laudable. Right on, sister.
1: All right. So that's a nice message. That's a nice message good. I just sent there. Mm-hmm. Yeah. Nice. All right. Should we play a little...
0: Germany or Florida?
1: Yeah. Our Aces According Countdown.
0: We're going to play a game with Germany or Florida.
1: All right. All right. Let's. You guys know how the game is played now.
5: It's my favorite.
1: Andrew?
6: Yeah, hey.
1: Yeah, hey, 21. What's going on?
6: How's it going? I just wanted to say that I really love you guys. You're we listen to you all the time up here in Canada, and you're just awesome. So I'll get started.
1: Thanks for listening. Where do you hear us from in Canada?
6: I listen online. We used to get you out of Buffalo, but they dropped you there, I guess.
0: But, thanks, Hoser.
1: Bitches.
6: Pardon me?
1: All right. Great. I put a curse. I put a pox on the city of Buffalo.
6: Yeah.
1: May their head grow in the ground like an onion. Yes, Drew? What about their teeth?
0: May the teeth fall out and hair grow in its place.
1: That's right. Thank you. All right. Go ahead, Andrew.
6: Okay. The title is An Artist Wants to Be Fed to Piranhas.
0: Oh, we know this one.
1: We know this one.
6: You heard it?
0: Yeah.
6: Oh, drat.
1: Yeah, but let's keep going because I don't remember.
5: Drat. Drat, that's a very English
1: drat.
5: Yeah, isn't it?
0: Clever.
1: Yeah.
6: Okay. All right.
1: Trant the luck, yeah. Okay. Yeah, keep going.
6: An artist has written to the country zoo and to ask if they would feed his body to the piranhas once he's dead. Mm-hmm. The man, who is 56, said he came up with the idea after hearing about another man who wanted to be fed to snails. He has justified the appeal by saying it could have educational purposes if, for example, it was done in front of a group of biology students.
1: Right.
6: The zoo director said that even if he agreed, it probably wouldn't work. He said, it's a great idea, but if you want to carry it out for educational purposes, then it would probably be better if you were fed to the piranhas alive, as they're not as keen on dead flesh and prefer their food alive.
1: All right, hold on a second there, Andrew. Now, I believe we did get this one last time.
0: Although I don't remember where it was from.
1: Oh, really? I don't remember. I just feel so strongly about it. I feel like we're...
0: Florida.
4: I think it's going to be Florida.
1: Florida, Tim?
0: But I think I took Florida last time, was wrong. I think it's what happened here.
1: All right, true.
0: But anyway.
5: Okay, I don't know if we can believe you guys. You've probably, I mean...
4: Would you actually get piranhas in a zoo? That's
1: interesting.
4: Quite sense. Well, that's something that's been lost in translation.
0: Right,
4: could be Germany.
0: Right. That's what I said last time.
5: Well, I only go for Germany just for interest.
1: Gentlemen, we have to agree on something. We don't have to agree on anything, I should say. We just have to make a decision. Tom...
4: Let's just go... I'll go Germany.
1: Tom, Germany.
5: I'm going to go... Germany as well.
1: Germany? Drew?
0: Florida.
1: Florida?
0: Yeah.
1: All right, I think it's Germany. It sounds, it always sounded German to me. Andrew?
6: Yep.
1: Germany or Florida?
6: It's Germany, man.
1: Yeah, Drew's out. All right, you got to sit the next one out then, Drew.
0: Okay.
1: That's how the game works.
0: On the bench.
1: Actually, you got to go home now.
0: Oh, that's a threat?
1: All right, no. You got to go in the hall, pull your pants down, just walk in a circle. All right? That's better. You're right. Going home, that's no threat. That's like when I used to get suspended from school.
0: Right.
1: Fantastic. When do we start?
0: Right.
1: Let's see. Let's really going to give it to you this time, Corolla. 3 days instead of two. Great. 6-day weekend. Here we go. Want to talk to this one?
0: Yeah.
1: All right. Megan?
7: Yes.
1: You're 23?
7: Yes.
1: What's up?
7: Well, I've been seeing this guy for almost a year now.
1: Mm-hmm.
7: And he has some very odd sexual tendencies, and at least they're a bit odd to me. He's extremely promiscuous, and I know that's kind of typically male, but I'm not sure if he might actually be gay.
0: Well, now, hold on a second, Megan. If you're his girlfriend and he's into you, him being extremely promiscuous means he wants sex with you all the time.
7: Well, not just with me.
0: I understand. That's not being promiscuous.
1: It isn't.
0: No, that's being sort of disturbed.
1: I think most people think the definition of promiscuity means multiple people.
0: You're right. It means multiple partners. But if you're in a committed relationship with somebody you care about, that promiscuity gets expressed as a monogamous direction.
1: It's funneled into one vagina.
0: Right. And if he's still continuing to act out sexually with multiple people, that's a disturbance.
7: Okay. Megan? What can cause that type of disturbance?
0: Bipolar disorder,
1: being
0: history,
1: a dude, being 24,
0: being sexually abused, all kinds of. What's up with him?
7: I'm really not sure. All I've ever really gotten from him about his past is that his dad was alcoholic and physically abusive, but
0: right.
7: he never said sexually abusive.
0: Right. Well, the physical abuse can do it sometimes too. But the real issue here is, what in the hell are you doing with this guy? Why do you put up with this?
1: Yeah.
7: I'm not sure. Well, actually, when we met, I kind of was at a point where I hadn't explored my own sexuality.
1: Yeah.
7: And he was kind of the first man who could kind of take me over all my little hang-ups and that. But
0: yeah. That doesn't tell us anything.
1: Yeah.
0: What is up with you? Why would you be with a guy that is so chaotic, so dangerous, so uncommitted?
1: And what were your hang-ups? What do you get you past, by the way?
7: Okay. Well, you guys always talk about parents, right?
0: Yeah.
7: My dad passed away when I was 3, and I was raised by, my mom was very distant. But other than that,
0: all right. What kind of hang-ups did you have?
7: Just being comfortable with my own, my own response, my own body, my own desires, that kind of thing.
1: You read a lot of those crappy magazines,
0: right?
1: Don't you?
0: I know, that's ridiculous.
1: No guy ever talks about getting in touch with his sexuality and being comfortable in his body. I couldn't. I would always have to have the light. I'd have to light off before I beat off.
7: That's
0: not fair. You could watch the TV screen.
1: Yeah, actually, it'd help with the glare. Unless the neighbors didn't get his clear shot. Hey, Megan.
7: Good.
1: All right.
0: Where did you learn that sex was bad and that you should be sort of walled off from that part of yourself, that you have to have some guy who completely sort of takes over in order for you to feel sexual?
7: I think I did at the time, yeah.
1: All right.
0: That means somebody else took over at some time in your life and where you learned that you were sexualized in some way that made you feel bad and sort of walled off that part of yourself.
1: Did that ever happen, Megan?
7: No, not really.
1: No weirdo stepdad? Nothing?
7: No, uh-uh.
1: Okay. Well, all right. So this guy has shepherded you past past whatever sexual roadblocks you had put up, and now you can cut him loose.
0: Right.
1: And he can go hump strangers, and you can find a nice guy who wants to be monogamous.
0: Right. Plus, you said you think he's gay.
7: Yeah. He's very, very open, and he's definitely stated that he's bisexual. But
0: okay, Megan, stop with this open stuff. That's just a ruse.
7: Okay.
0: That's just a way of him getting by with his sexual acting out. That's a way of him sort of excusing his behaviors and sort of putting a nice gloss on it.
1: Right. All right. He wants to do stuff you don't let him do, right?
0: Yeah, let him go do all that, but he shouldn't be in a relationship.
7: Okay.
0: All right? That's fine. He can do whatever he wants. That's fine.
1: Unless that's what you want to do. Do you want to do that?
7: No, not really.
0: All right. Nor do you want your boyfriend doing that either.
1: Here's the thing. Is the phone screwed up? Everybody takes the sort of being effed up, and at least we do it out here, and then they just sort of cloak it in this, I'm not uptight, I'm free, I express myself physically. These are just abuse victims
0: right.
1: who just end up acting out when they get older. It sounds great. I know I sound like the man. I sound uptight. I'm an atheist. I don't really care what anyone does to each other. I really don't care. It's just, let's just call it what it is. The guy gets physically abused, probably a little sexual abuse in there somewhere. He gets scrambled a little bit. Now he's acting out. It's not that he's such a free thinker. It's that he's screwed up.
0: And you get
1: talked into this crap. This is what cults are, by the way. This is a bunch of guys just humping 10-year-old girls,
0: Right.
1: Oh, you got to come over. I know the way. I have the answers. Oh, take your pants off, please, by the way. Think about every cult. What is at the heart? Heart of every cult is a 53-year-old guy banging a 14-year-old chick.
0: Right.
1: That is the genesis of every cult. That's
0: where
1: it all is. There's no 55-year-old woman cult where she just wants to. She's a woman in her 50s. She'd like other folks, like-minded folks, to hang out with her in her cult. No,
0: right.
1: It's always one guy. A guy somewhere between 46 and 55. And by the way, Sweetie Pete, yeah, no, bring the daughter into the tent, too. Yeah, I'm going to need to talk to
0: and
1: her.
0: And by the way, Adam, you're heading into that prime age. It's about time you start organizing things.
1: No, this is what's called a segue, Drew.
0: Right, right.
1: I'm looking for young people.
0: Right.
1: I'm looking
0: to
1: recruit.
0: We need the parents to recruit first. Don't go directly
1: to the
0: young
1: people. I get the folks in, and they bring the young in, and I get mom, right, you know, and you know, they willfully give themselves to me offer up their daughters as well. It's an honor.
0: It's an honor of the spiritual awakening. And
1: it's an honor. Yeah. Mm-hmm. All right. And then we all go up in a fiery mess. It's excellent. And we blame the government. All right, what's going on?
0: Here we
1: got
0: go.
1: It. We got Aces Accordion Countdown to play, too, you know.
0: We'll do
1: a big
0: the
1: show.
0: Break real quick?
1: No.
0: All right.
1: No. Not enough time. You know, let me say something about Aces Ranchero Accordion Countdown.
8: Aces Ranchero Countdown? No good. Yeah, you don't that game.
1: It's a fine... It's another fan. It's a fine wine. What we're going to do now is we're going to pop the cork on it.
0: Let it breathe a little bit?
1: We're going to let it breathe.
0: All right.
1: And I dump it into one of those craft things and let it breathe a little bit. And then when we come back...
0: Decanting the accordion counter.
1: Yeah. Yes. I'll let you sniff the cork.
0: No. I just put my nose right over the decanter.
1: All right. I'll let you sniff my fingers. And... Then it'll be all ready to serve up.
0: It'll be
1: a delightful vintage we'll have in about 4 minutes, right. Yes?
0: Yes.
1: All right. Keen here tonight. Take a quick break. Be right back after this. Hey, everybody. It's Loveline. I'm Adam. That's Dr. Drew. And Keen is in studio tonight. Hopes and Fears, name of the CD. It's an excellent CD. If you don't have it, go get it. All right, as promised, it's time to play a little Aces Mexican Ranchero Accordion Countdown. I think Tim won last with a astounding 9 seconds, and it was about
0: incredible.
1: Eight and change.
0: Incredible.
1: He was probably not more than 5 or 6 tenths of a second off. True.
5: It was like prog Ranchero, wasn't it?
1: Would you like to get things started this time
0: I'll
1: around?
0: I'll go immediate this time.
1: Going immediate.
5: Oh, you stole my thunder there.
1: Wow. Tom, you're going to go media?
5: Yeah, well, maybe I'll go for 2 seconds in that case.
1: Two seconds. Okay. Tim's the one everyone's looking toward now.
0: That's right.
1: He's a reigning champion. I mean, he really controls
0: the board.
1: The game. He controls the board, but I think younger Aces Mexican Ranchero Accordion Countdown players will look up to a guy like Tim and say, like, what does he do?
0: Yeah,
1: study his moves.
0: Yeah.
1: You know what I mean? He's a grand champion. He's a master. There's a whole group of kids coming up wanting to know, what does Tim do? What's his move?
0: Yeah.
1: What do you think, Timmy?
5: I think you guys are just behind the times. I'm going to go for 12.
1: Oh, wow. And does he see the confident look on his face?
5: Really backfire.
1: It's like he knows something we don't know.
0: All right.
1: Wow. Drew, that is bold predicting.
0: It kind of scares me, so let's keep going. Let's get moved past it.
1: It's eerie. It's eerie.
0: Scary. Troubling.
1: Yeah. Okay. Wow, that's really, now I got a wide spectrum here. I'm going to go with the standard 4.
0: Yeah,
1: I'm going 4. Perfect. Going to 4 seconds
0: perfect.
1: There.
0: All right, here we go.
1: All right, you queued up.
9: Already.
1: All right.
0: 3, 2, 1,
1: go.
0: Thank you.
1: Thank you.
0: Thank you.
1: Wait a minute. Controversy. Is that an accordion?
0: Yes, that's an accordion. Yes, there's no doubt about that. Jury?
1: Yes. Wow.
0: Yeah, wow. This is Ranchero music I like.
1: Yeah.
5: This is just good old school.
0: This is New England in the winter.
1: Wait a minute, I'll translate. The young man sings that Tim's an idiot for thinking he could go 12 seconds without pounding on his accordion relentlessly. And now he's saying he can't stop and he wants someone to kill it. Yeah, he says, I can't stop moving my fingers. If any of you have a shred of dignity and a .44, you'll put a bullet through my head so I can stop this incessant mad music. I can't take anymore. Yes, now he sings how he's...
0: How beautiful will be when I'm dead.
1: How beautiful will be when he's dead in a world without...
5: Buried with his accordion.
1: Buried my accordion, yes. And now he's blaming his parents for giving accordion on his 9th birthday. All right. That's how you play Aces Mexican Ranchero Accordion Countdown. Drew, the immediate.
0: Oh, yeah.
1: And, you know, I got to say, on Tom's behalf, Tom only a couple seconds off. Tom had a feeling about the immediate.
5: Yeah, I know. I've,
1: yeah.
5: Oh, well.
1: And it seemed like he had it wrapped up. But that's why you play the game.
0: That's right.
1: That's why you play the game. Should I say it again?
0: Well, the betting, just like bridge, where the betting starts determines the game very much.
1: Really does. It really does. It really does.
0: Just take a call.
1: It just does. Though Drew's right. You know, when he's right, he's right. He's just right. You know, he's right.
0: Yessie.
1: Yessie.
9: Yes?
1: You're 17?
9: Yes.
1: You have a question for the band?
9: Yes.
1: All right, go ahead.
9: Hello?
5: Hello. Hello.
9: Oh, I have a question for the band.
5: Oh, excellent.
9: I'm sorry. I was wondering, with all your recent success, like, how are you coping with all these, like, women throwing themselves at you?
5: We haven't seen any.
1: Oh, really? Oh, they're coming.
9: I don't believe that. I've heard.
0: You've heard?
1: You've heard. What have you heard? Yes, you're 17.
0: In Linwood.
1: Yeah.
9: No, it's because, I go, like, find out and stuff, but...
1: Yeah, sure.
9: Yes, I've seen a friend of mine threw her bra on the stage.
1: Oh, really? Yeah. What show?
9: It was in Brixton or something. I'm not sure.
5: Oh, right.
1: Where?
5: Brixton, that was one of our shows in London, I guess. A few days ago.
1: You have a friend that was in England throwing a bra at the band, and
0: somebody
1: you're calling
0: lives
1: from...
0: In Linwood?
1: You're 17, you're calling from Linwood, your name is Yessie? Funny
0: That's
1: for
0: a
1: brother. Her brother was Noah. Yessie and Noah.
0: Noah.
1: All right, are you coming out to the Acoustic Christmas?
9: Me?
0: No.
1: Yeah. No, Drew, you coming to make it this year?
0: No. Yeah. Oh, yeah. No. Yessie, I will.
1: Yessie.
9: Yes.
5: Confusion reigns.
1: Are you coming out to the Acoustic Christmas? See
9: no,
1: the
9: I,
1: band?
9: I couldn't. I didn't get the tickets on time. I was fine. Oh.
1: All right. Are they all gone?
0: They're gone in 3 minutes, yeah.
1: Are they gone in 3 minutes? Yeah.
5: It's a hot ticket.
1: Yeah, everyone wants to see Keane. Well, how about it? Are there in now, I see if you, here's where I would do. If I was a single guy and I was in a band, I would just go to whatever country I was biggest in and do my fishing from that pond.
0: Oh, God.
1: You know what I mean? Yeah. I mean, United States, fine. You know, maybe the band's not a household name here. And so you go to England and you get your pick of the litter. Am I right? Is that what you do? But here we do have marginally hotter chicks. I hate to say it. I mean, you guys, here's the thing. Here's what I'm saying about that. Your hot chicks are super smoking hot because they're good looking and they got the accent. But we have a larger group of hotter chicks from which to choose
0: pure
1: from.
0: Numbers. Pure
5: we
0: numbers.
5: Got a larger country. Yeah, exactly.
1: Yeah, it's all about numbers. Really, it's all about
0: is
1: the
0: there
1: numbers.
0: A European country that has particularly attractive women?
5: Well, Holland. Sweden.
0: Holland, Sweden.
5: Sweden.
0: I heard Czechoslovakia, too. Somebody said that.
5: Yeah, it's Eastern Europe and... Well, that direction. Lots
10: Germany
5: of
10: is actually
5: yes.
10: surprisingly
1: it's good.
10: Rich in
1: oh,
10: the
1: really?
10: Department.
1: Who's disappointing? Rich. Who can we make fun of?
10: I found Finland a bit disappointing.
1: Not doing a great
10: I mean
1: job,
10: Finland?
1: Huh?
10: Yeah.
1: I had a feeling about them. Are they Finnish? Yeah. I had a feeling about those people, Drew. I really
0: what,
1: did.
0: What other country? Any other ones?
1: Who else is ugly?
10: Iceland.
0: Iceland. Reykjavik is not...
1: Not a good place. All right, so Iceland and Finland, we steer clear of that and head more toward Germany.
5: To be honest,
1: Florida.
5: I think they're good-looking girls to be found in most countries that we've been to.
10: Mm.
5: But we don't really seem to come into contact with it that much. I think we're just because, well, we have quiet, private lives that we like to enjoy and live.
1: But here, we like have a rich tradition of sluts trying to get on the bus. you know what I mean? Do they have that in these other countries?
10: It's just a question of whether you encourage it or not. I think it's, you know, we obviously meet lots of people, some of whom are very kind of enthusiastic. But you just have to kind of treat people with respect, I think, because otherwise it... If you get too deep into that whole mess, it always comes back to bite you, I think.
1: Yeah, it's tough. After about 15 years, you get tired of it. You know what I'm saying?
10: Well, you know, eventually suddenly you'll get, you know, there's always, you know, I don't think the world is full of girls who just want to sort of have a one-night stand and then they're quite happy to see you walk off into the sunset, you know.
1: No.
10: A few weeks later, they'll suddenly be trying to call you up and want to know when I'm in London
1: They get pregnant.
10: I've come to marry you.
1: And they'll give you whatever you guys, whatever you call herpes. herpes.
0: Happies.
1: Yeah, it seems like you guys need a cool, cute name for herpes over in the UK. Just
10: it's
1: herpes,
10: clap,
1: huh? That's
10: it?
1: Herpes. No, I think that's
0: I thought the client was like gonorrhea, usually.
1: Yes, right, gonorrhea. Okay. You guys, we gotta take a break. You guys come up with a good name for herpes.
0: Yeah.
1: It's sort of what you know, difference between bonnet and hood and, you know, galoshes and rubbers and things like that. You know, something that works over there. Something
10: we
1: that's
10: have
1: quaint.
10: Cold sores is a kind of herpes, isn't it?
1: Quaint. I need something quaint, okay? We'll take a quick break.
10: Ye oldie herpes.
1: We'll be right back after. Ye old herpes, yeah. We'll be right back after this. The show. I want to thank Keen for coming in here, Tim and Tom more specifically, and being delightful, well-mannered.
0: Enjoying the show.
1: And I think, you know, trading off with, we got one win over here with the veterans, with the Aces Ranchero Mexican Accordion Countdown. They took one back. You know, all in all, a good show. Did you guys enjoy yourself?
10: Everyone's a winner. We had a great time, yeah.
4: It was great, thank you.
1: Fantastic.
10: We learned a lot as well.
1: Cheers as well.
0: Cheers, mate.
4: Cheers.
1: Keen is going on. We'll see you guys on the 11th at the Acoustic Christmas. Hope and Fears, name of the CD. Go out, purchase it, and enjoy it. And until next time, this is Adam Carolla for Dr. Drew saying, mahalo.
11: This has been Loveline. Loveline. The opinions expressed on this show are not necessarily those of the staff, management, sponsors, or this station. The producer for Loveline is Ann Ingold. Loveline is a presentation of Westwood One Entertainment.
12: Okay, sir, if you're listening to the Death Cab for Cutie Soul Meets Body song, the children laughing in the background, that's not like a remix version or anything. That is actually Dr. Drew. Help me explain. You brought your kids to see Annie Melnikas,
13: right? My kids are huge Annie Melnikas fans.
12: And so are you, because you, I have to tell you, kids, Andy, Dr. Drew has been so giddy all week long. He's just
13: I'm
12: like,
13: excited. Andy's
12: so
13: coming
12: excited.
13: Andy's coming in. But I see the world through the eyes of my kid. They were very excited.
12: That's awesome. So why don't you do some introductions so the kids can say hi to Andy?
13: All right, we'll start on this end. Okay. This is Douglas. Say hi.
14: Andy.
13: And Jordan. And Jordan. And Paulina.
15: Hello.
12: Say hi, Andy. How are you doing?
15: Hi, Andy. How are you doing?
12: Okay, and over
13: and
12: here.
13: And Jade.
16: Hi, Andy. What's up?
13: And then Olivia.
12: So this is kind of, do you guys have school tomorrow?
15: No, we're
13: next week.
15: We don't start till next week.
12: Oh, okay. That's right. It's summertime. Andy, first of all, you're phenomenal on MTV. I would like to know what in the world goes on in your head most days.
13: And how's Whoopi?
14: Whoopi's good. I actually heard from the owner, Rifkin, that Whoopi gets discovered on the street, so she's turning into a little diva.
12: How did you get into all of this? When was the first time you knew that you needed to be out there for the public to see?
14: Well, let's see.
13: As I recall, he did it when you were two?
14: No, I'm just kidding. I used to do computers. I used to fix computers, and I saw, you know, I was on the internet a lot.
12: You used to fix computers?
14: Yeah.
12: How old are you?
14: I was like 8.
12: What?
14: No, I'm just kidding.
12: I never know when to take him seriously.
14: Well, it was a while ago. It was like, I don't even remember when, but I just started watching, looking at all these stupid internet sites. So I was like jealous, and I was like, I want a stupid internet site. So I just started making videos on my webcam.
13: Stupid songs, and Jimmy found him. Jimmy Kimmel.
15: I saw it too.
13: Jimmy Kimmel found him and said, this guy, I got to talk to this guy.
12: And it's fascinating. And then he just kind of...
14: It was actually 3 years after my website. Like, you know, you never expect anything to happen from a website.
12: Hey, maybe you'll be
14: hobby.
12: Taking over for Jimmy Kimmel soon. You never know. Because, I mean, you've got your fans are just crazy. Dr. Drew, so you've got adult fans. You've got kid fans.
13: They want to hear him sing his theme song.
12: Okay, will you please, before we go, will you see us into commercial with your theme song? Do you mind?
14: Oh, I usually hate this, but I gotta do it.
12: Well, you gotta do it. You know, it's part of the gig, Andy.
14: All right, let's see if I remember it.
12: All right, I'll even lower this little music bed here. Ready, Andy?
14: Ready.
12: Ready.
14: I rock Dr. Drew's on my head, but don't call me a Drew head. P's on my head, but don't call me a P head. B's on my head, but don't call me a B head. Bruce Lee's on my head, but don't call me a Lee head. Now please excuse me, I got to get my tree fed. You wear name brands and I make my own clothing. I hang out with an apple who loves self-loathing. I hate myself, Dr. Drew. Please help me. I'm
12: sorry. All right, Andy, congratulations on everything that's going on.
13: We'll ruin him, Andy, though. We'll ruin him, don't worry.
12: Oh, my goodness. The guys in the room and everybody, you guys, why don't you say this is the world famous K-Rock for me? Oh. Ready? On the count of three. Ready? One, 2, 3.
14: Four. This is the world famous K-Rock.
12: That was better than I ever do it.
11: 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Loveline may contain sexually oriented content. Listener discretion is advised. This is Loveline.
17: Loveline.
11: With Adam Carolla and Dr. Drew.
18: Hey, everybody. It's Loveline. I'm Adam Carolla. 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Andy Milonakis. The hottest face, the new face of cable television. Andy Milonakis in studio tonight from the Andy Milonakis Show on MTV, of course, 10:30 Sunday nights. Andy, it's I got to be honest because I'm technically one of the producers of the Andy Milonakis Show, even though I really have no no involvement either creatively or emotionally.
19: Well, emotionally, I noticed you do though.
18: Well, I'm pulling for the kid.
19: It's kind of.
18: What do you mean?
19: He was sort of bewildered by the fact that his genius wasn't your genius wasn't
18: my genius
19: the way Andy's was.
18: My genius, what do you mean? My genius is always well received.
19: I'm just saying is
18: when my team talked to me about originally doing the Andy Milonakis Show, I said, knock yourselves out. Good luck. I'll be over here in L.A. I'll see you guys in New York.
14: Thanks for the support.
18: Well, I didn't sabotage the show.
19: Didn't say no.
18: I didn't say no. I said, have fun.
19: So it's a great idea. I'll be doing no work.
18: I didn't even say it was a great idea. I just said, I'll be doing no work. I'll be over here doing my home improvement show. So lo and behold, a few months goes by, and then the show premieres, and it's like, it's a hit. It is a hit. Milonakis is doing great. I don't know. MTV still hasn't said where they picked up the second season or not, though, right?
14: No.
18: Because they don't. Yes.
14: You know.
18: Oh, pull that mic up to your...
14: to my mouthpiece.
19: There you go.
18: Yeah,
14: what up, what up, son?
18: There you go.
14: Bronx represent.
18: Andy, we just to get a little backstory in on Andy, for those of you who didn't hear me talking about it the other night, Jimmy discovered Andy when somebody discovered Andy and showed it to Jimmy.
19: But on that's his website.
18: Let me explain how TV works. You don't actually discover anything. You have a group of people that are paid to discover stuff for you, and they discover stuff, and they give it to you, and then you go, that's when I discovered. You know what I mean?
19: Yeah,
18: like if someone had found the Fountain of Youth, they gave it to Ponce de Leon and said, here
19: Ponce
18: you go.
19: Ponce de
18: Leon
19: didn't actually sail the ship himself.
18: That's
19: he
18: my
19: had a
18: point.
19: A bunch of guys sail the ship.
18: That's right.
14: To be fair, he did give credit to him on the live show. He said, Bill Simmons found this kid in to me, so.
18: Bill Simmons, who's a great sports writer, although I've never read any of his stuff because I don't believe in reading. But say, Drew, there's an example of a guy who is a good friend of mine. I've never read a thing he's written, so there we go. Buddy.
19: So I'm in a good company there.
18: Hey, so Bill found Andy on the internet singing "The Super Bowl Is Gay," which, if you haven't seen it, rivals only MacArthur Park. It's one of the great songs of our time. He's singing "The Super Bowl Is Gay." Well, do a little. Give us a little bit.
14: You did a good reference of what do you call it? No, at the Weenie Roast, you took the guitar from me and you sung the song for me.
19: Weenie Roast?
18: Oh, I did. Yeah.
14: Yeah, back in the day.
18: You know what's nice about normally? Here's the thing: when you do a show, you're not drunk, but when someone else films you for their show, oftentimes I'm drunk, like at the Weenie Roast. So it's funny when people describe what I did to them.
19: The only time you're not drunk is when we're doing this show. So.
18: That's what I'm saying.
19: Yeah. Okay.
18: We weren't doing the show.
19: Right. So you were drunk.
18: Point is Andy did the Super Bowl Is Gay. It was brought to Kimmel's attention. Jimmy, to his credit, immediately fell in love with Andy.
19: Put him on his show.
18: I think America shared Jimmy's feelings about Andy, but the suits over.
19: Short-sighted
18: suits.
19: Lack of creativity.
18: Network suits did not have the creative
19: insight
18: mm-hmm. to see that Andy had legs.
14: F them.
18: F the suits. So, it's all right.
19: No, they did you a favor.
18: They did you a favor,
19: everything
18: man.
19: Happens for a reason.
18: That's
14: it does,
18: what I believe.
14: It does.
18: Yeah. So Andy got nipped, but that's all right because Andy landed on his feet.
19: Same
18: over
19: guys
18: at MTV.
19: Did Jimmy and Adam a favor by not putting the Man Show on ABC.
18: That's true.
19: Same guys.
18: Suits huge clipped favor. Us too, man.
19: Huge favor.
14: So F them anyway.
18: So now Andy's on MTV and the world is a buzz. That's all I can say. Drew's kids came in to see Andy.
19: When was the last time a kids came in to meet a guest?
18: I think SpongeBob. No, I don't know. Who came in? Who came?
19: I can't remember the last time.
18: Never.
19: Last time
18: right? You know, it was about 6 years ago. Oh. Oh, you know what it was? Insane Clown Posse. Your kids were only five at the time. Remember, they like five. The huge Violent J fans.
19: Let's hear a Violent J.
17: The only weight I lift is my own, my big fat ass every day when I wake up. That was pretty good. My fat ass. Oh, my God. Hey, play that again.
18: Yeah, awesome.
14: That's
18: yeah,
14: some tough competition right there.
19: They're good for kids, those guys. No, you know what? It was Matthew Lillard. The boys came in to see him after Without a Paddle.
14: Scooby-Doo?
18: No, Scooby-Doo. Yeah, do Scooby.
19: That's right.
18: Right. All right. So, Andy, I'm sorry I've been doing all the talking.
14: It's all good in the hood.
18: Do you have anything to say?
19: By the way, Adam, I'm not sure Andy came in here expecting you not to talk.
18: All right. Well, I didn't want to seem like an ass.
19: Just saying.
18: A bigger ass. Yeah. How has this changed your life, Andy?
14: Well, I don't know. I'm really lazy. And
19: Adam, keep talking.
18: Ooh, he's
19: talking.
18: Lazy.
19: Wait a minute. Wait, you guys can relate.
18: A love affair is about to start with me and Andy.
14: It seems like the better I'm doing career-wise, the lazier
19: I
14: become.
19: Wait a minute. Mm-hmm. There's
18: keep going.
19: Separated birth.
14: So, yeah. You know, instead of going to put my money in the bank and waiting for my checks to clear and doing all that, a lot of times I go to check cashing places because I don't want to wait for it to clear. And my phone gets shut off because I don't pay the bill. And then I go into Sprint 4 days later after everybody's ripping their hair out and saying, where the hell's Andy?
18: Well, MTV doesn't give you checks anyway, do they?
14: No, they pay me in cash. They give me
19: chickens.
14: Cash under the table.
18: Yeah, we didn't get paid in anything.
19: Strangely, that's what's going on with Andy. Yeah. You just mentioned that to me.
18: Yeah, but he's the next Osbournes. Mm-hmm. Yeah, it's going to be awesome. All right, so I have people stopping you, people recognizing you in public, all that stuff. It's crazy what a springboard MTV can be.
19: Mm-hmm. How's it going through an airport now?
14: It's the airport. The worst is when, the airport security. If it's someone randomly at an airport, it's cool. But it's security when I have, my shoes off.
19: They're shaking you down.
14: They're they're putting their hand underneath my belt and, touching me in weird places saying, hey, how's that dog Whoopi doing? Hey, when you went up to that person, you said you were Jesus and eating the blood of Jesus. That was really fun. I'm like, can you stop touching my balls, please?
18: No, he's talking to you, Drew. Put your shoe back on.
19: Sorry.
18: Yeah, that's anyone who hasn't seen the show should know that Andy is he looks like a terrorist. He's got the
14: I do. They,
19: fits the
14: they
19: profile.
14: They flagged my name because it was Milonakis. The guy was I thought he was giving me my props. He's like, oh, the guy at the airport security. He's like, oh, Milonakis, you're Greek, right? You're Greek, right? I'm like, yeah. And he's like, come over here. You've been tested. You've been checked for special screening.
19: Special screening. Yes.
18: Yeah.
14: So special screening means that we get to make out with an old guy for 10 minutes.
18: I got the special screen. I shouldn't talk about the drugs in front of your kids. Remember I said someone put a joint in my bag? Oh, actually, I put
14: somebody
18: a joint in my...
14: Somebody named Adam Carolla.
18: Yeah, actually, someone named Adam Carolla. But somebody gave it to Adam Carolla, and Adam Carolla put it in his bag, and then I got pulled out for special screening, and I freaked out. But I was cool.
19: Freak out.
18: Freak out, baby. All right, Andy Milonakis in studio. We will go to the phones.
14: I love you guys.
18: We love you too, Annie.
19: He's talking about the listeners.
18: Oh, Zeke? Doesn't matter. I still stand by my statement. Zeke?
20: Hello?
18: You're 23?
20: Yeah.
18: What's up?
20: I've been dating this girl now since May of 04. And we broke up for 5-6 months or so in the middle. In August of 04 till January of this year.
18: Mm-hmm.
20: And then in February, she got pregnant.
18: All right, hold on a second. I don't like everyone with the month thing because it makes me calculate.
19: None of that, it makes it sound like a veteran from World War II.
18: Approximately 1,700 hours of
19: May 3rd, 4,100 hours.
18: We just engaged in intercourse. We then re-engaged approximately 1,400 hours of the same year.
19: It also makes me think, because the guy has a bogus cadence, it makes me think his specificity is going to be about dates, and that's why he's going to make us think he's being specific.
18: He may be talking about her pregnancy
19: That's why he's laying the groundwork.
18: All right, proceed, soldier.
19: Officer.
20: I apologize about the dates and everything, but...
18: You guys broke up for a few months. She got pregnant, and you're not sure if it's your kid or if it's someone else's kid.
20: We broke up, and then we got back together right about the same, right about the same time she...
18: Yeah.
20: She broke up with the other guy.
18: Right. Now she's pregnant.
20: We were having sex again.
18: What I said. Okay. Exactly what I said, right?
20: You're right. Exactly.
18: All right, then be quiet. So,
19: what's the question?
18: How can you tell if it's his kid or the other guy's kid? And do you have to be born to tell if it's his kid
19: or
18: someone else's kid?
19: To get paternity test.
18: Why? You couldn't get a little.
19: Because anything you do that disrupts the placenta or the sac or the child is endangering the pregnancy.
18: Even like a chopstick or something?
19: Even a chopstick.
14: Why can't they do the sonar? What's it called when they see the
19: ultrasound?
14: Ultrasound. Why can't they? If they do those pictures in color, you could see what color the baby is inside.
19: Is this that issue?
14: No, I don't know. But just in general, it'd be awesome if you'd be like, we take a picture of the baby and it's kind of yellowish, so it's probably not his.
18: Yeah, I don't see color, Andy, so I don't know what you're referring to. But if I was more racist, I would be laughing.
14: I thought you meant you're colorblind.
18: No, that's what I'm saying. Yeah. Why? Did you think I wasn't racist?
14: I thought you were a little bit on the racist side.
18: Yeah. I am.
19: He's just colorblind.
18: I'm just colorblind.
14: Okay.
18: Yeah. Oh, I hope it didn't come across like I wasn't racist. Hey, nigger.
19: Please.
18: Whoa. Where did that come from? Yeah.
19: That offends me when
18: it does.
19: It's dropped in out of context.
18: Yeah. Why? Did I say it in context?
19: No, but okay. I want to relive it.
18: All right.
19: Look, motherfucker, I'm telling you.
18: Hey,
19: come on.
18: Kids are in studio tonight, Anderson. I'd fire Anderson, but I'm leaving. You just live with him for another 10 years.
19: Thank
18: it'll
19: you.
18: Be awesome.
19: Thank you.
18: So where were we?
2: I'm a rapist.
19: Yeah.
14: What the hell is
18: I'm
14: that?
18: Not done with Zeke. Hey, Zeke.
19: He has a question.
18: Yeah, you don't have a question. So this is either bogus or you're stupid. Go ahead.
20: It's not really a question, but I need somebody's advice, and I don't really have anybody else to talk to.
19: All right, well, get to the question.
14: You talk to me.
20: What I'd like to know anyway is, I mean, I've been with the girl now since she became pregnant again, or pregnant for the first time, and then...
19: I missed what he said.
18: I don't know. Ask the question, Nimrod.
20: Okay, I want to be with the girl, and I really want the baby to be mine.
19: Well, that's not something you're going to wish. Or you can pretend if you want and not check it out. Just behave as if.
18: Make it your kid.
19: That's fine.
18: Your dad.
20: As soon as the baby's born, I'm going to get it tested.
19: Why? If you want it to be yours, go ahead and let it be yours. That's fine. Just behave as if. That's fine. It's an admirable thing to do.
18: People are on long waiting lists to adopt.
19: Yeah.
18: It's not their kid.
19: Assume it's yours. Just make that assumption. It's somebody you really care about. You want to make a commitment. Go ahead. That's great.
20: Okay, but the guy who possibly could be the father would be somebody that if I saw on the street one day, I would want to break every bone in his body kind of thing.
19: Why? She wasn't dating you when she was seeing him.
20: She broke up with me to see him again.
18: All right. First off, you should break every bone in her body and then your own body, if that's possible, Drew. I think you have to leave your arm bone intact so you can keep breaking other bones.
19: No, you just keep walking under anvils or something.
18: Oh, okay. Yeah. Smart. The point is, Zeke, this chick's chaotic, obviously. You're angry at this guy. This guy's just getting laid.
19: It's rare that we find a guy doing this. This is usually a white trash
18: chick. It's the domain of
19: a
18: white trash chick. Yeah. But whatever it is, I don't trust this girl. I certainly don't trust you. I don't think you're ready to be a father. She's chaotic. She's acting out. But regardless of whose child it is, and I don't think you're going to recognize the guy in the street unless he's a spitting image of your kid when you're walking with the guy down the street. You know the guy?
20: Yeah, I've met the guy several times. I know his face. I know everything about the guy.
18: Yeah. Right.
19: Well, listen, let it go. What is that going to do? He'll put you in jail, for God's sakes. Okay. And it's not his fault. He didn't do it to attack you.
14: Just go up to him and ask him, are you my baby daddy?
19: Daddy baby?
18: Thanks.
14: Yeah.
18: Hey, Zeke. Yeah, yeah. Look. Here.
19: Andy's made for this show.
18: We certainly has to build for it. let me say this. You're not supposed to be a dad at 23 because you're an idiot.
19: Yes.
18: But if you are going to be a dad at 23, you have to put everything aside.
19: That's it. He's got to dedicate his life to that, which is still not going to be enough.
18: No, he's going to be a horrible father, but just go ahead and attempt to do that. But you can hear it. The guy's 23. He's nowhere near ready to be a father.
19: I would not have him raising
14: I think hamsters. You should convert to Hare Krishna.
19: Really?
14: And move into the hills.
19: I was going to say that.
14: Yeah.
18: or just move.
14: He's quoting. Dr. Drew's quoting the show.
18: Just moving to the hills.
14: Out of the closet.
18: Drew, imagine what you would have done to screw up those beautiful kids of yours if you'd raised them when you were 23.
19: Oh, my God. Yeah. No way.
18: No way.
19: I couldn't raise a lizard.
18: No. No. Veronica?
3: Yeah.
18: You're 16?
3: Huh?
18: You have a question for Andy?
3: Yeah. I actually want to know if they're signing Andy up for another season.
21: Oh, my God.
14: Mm-hmm. We probably are. We're doing pretty good. There's a lot of press coming in and stuff. We don't have the official, super, super official email or anything, but so far it looks pretty good.
18: Here's how MTV works. They give you a date, and you agree on that date, and that date is here's when we have to tell you whether we pick up the show or not.
19: By 5 o'clock.
18: And no matter how successful the show is, they'll tell you at 5 o'clock.
19: If you remember, it wasn't 5 o'clock. It was usually like 9 o'clock.
18: L.A. time.
19: Yeah.
18: It's 2 in the morning. We're there.
19: Yeah.
18: Actually, I have a guy set his alarm to wake up at 2 a.m. to tell you the show's been picked up, even though it's doing great numbers. But that's the way they do it.
19: Yeah.
18: They won't tell you in advance because they don't have to.
14: I have a gun to my head, and I'm just waiting to see the email.
19: Veronica, what's your favorite part of the show?
3: Oh, I like the part when Snoop Dogg slaps him.
18: Makes her laugh.
14: I like the part when Snoop Dogg slaps you, miss. That's rude.
3: The part when that one stranger guy was saying, thanks for not stabbing me. So funny, and he's going to hit you.
14: Oh, you like when I get hit, basically. So you want to see me harmed.
19: You're in harm's way, at least.
14: Yeah.
19: Oh, somebody else there?
3: You know, actually, I had a... has anybody ever tried to, like, hit you?
14: And yeah.
3: Have they hit you?
14: There's only one time on the show that I got hurt, and some little thug, he's probably at your party right now, threw a bottle of soda at my head. And luckily it was plastic bottle, but it was full of soda, and it smacked me in the head. And, you know, I guess it hurt, but then I kind of was proud that I pissed someone off that much that I was like, I think I'm doing something right.
18: Yeah. It was a plastic bottle.
14: It was a plastic bottle of soda, but it was full, and it hit me from, like, across the street. And luckily it was Dr. Pepper because that's what I drink. So I picked it up, and I poured a little out to my homie, Big Al, who died.
19: Big Al?
14: Yeah.
18: He got hit by Mr. Pibb bottle some years ago. Let me tell you. A bottle can kill you.
19: Adam got hit over the head with a beer bottle.
14: Really?
18: Well.
19: And then he turned around and took on 5 more guys.
18: Well, it's awesome. Yeah. No, I had a beer bottle broken on me, but it was broken on my shoulder, but it was thrown at me.
14: It wasn't a prop candy glass. Really.
18: No, it's regular glass, regular beer bottle. Just broke just right, though. Didn't even do anything. But I was on stage in, like, Minnesota once.
19: A Jaeger bottle.
18: Talking to a group of 30,000 people in one of those miniature Jägermeister bottles made of, it only holds a teaspoon of Jägermeister, but the glass is 3 inches thick all the way around. Well, some guy threw it from about 100 yards back and went sailing 2 inches from my head and hit the drum kit. And you know, it's the kind of thing where you just sort of laugh it off, except for if it hits you in the head, I'd be a vegetable right now. Mm. Well, actually, I wouldn't be a vegetable because my family would have pulled the plug and collected on insurance.
19: Long ago.
18: Oh, I'd say day number one.
19: They would have been the only. You would have been vegetable.
18: They would have been the only occurrence where the family was arguing with the doctor. Pull the plug, and the doctor was saying, "No,
19: not yet.
18: Listen to reason. Not yet. We saw him move. Could have just been gas."
14: What if it hit you and the Jaeger dripped down to your mouth, and it would have like a Popeye eating spinach reaction, and you jumped?
18: That would be awesome. Yeah. This is the thing about Popeye. He would just be on death's doorstep, and then some spinach would just sort of trickle into his pipe. Yeah. Not into his, even into his mouth. He'd suck it open his pipe. He'd use his pipe like a can opener. He'd use it like a silly straw. And then all of a sudden, boom, huge Jaeger muscles
6: man.
18: Popping.
6: Jaeger man. You start walking and hitting on the ugliest girls immediately.
18: Yeah.
6: Instead of like beating fools up.
18: Right. Yeah. I pop up. I get my ass kicked, but I hit on some really fat chick and then vomit and pass out in a Port of Sam. Yeah, it'd be awesome. Jaeger man. Write that down.
6: I will.
18: That's,
19: next season.
6: That's season two, baby.
18: Fact,
19: I think that's the film version.
18: Oh, yeah.
19: It's the feature.
18: No, it's theatrical release. And you're not playing the dad in it either, Drew. Mark?
21: Yes, sir.
18: 27?
21: Yeah.
18: You're a recovering addict?
21: I am.
19: What's going on?
18: You worried about your 10-year-old?
21: Yep.
18: All right. What's
21: First
18: the question?
21: First of all, man, I want to say, Corolla, you're the funniest man in America.
18: Oh, thanks.
21: By far. Melon Knox is getting there, though, so.
6: Thank you, sir.
18: Yeah.
21: All right.
18: He's a man child, though.
21: I've been out of rehab for about 8 months now, and I heard Drew say that, you know, the gene, what, 50% that he'll
19: about,
21: get it?
19: About 50%. The only time I see it more than 50% is if you have Cherokee and North American Indian.
21: How about Choctaw?
19: Yeah, the Indians, the southeastern Indians, tend to be a little more higher degree of penetrance than 50-50.
21: Right. Well, isn't that usually alcoholism? Or is it
19: but it's all the same.
18: It's all the same thing. How about the passion gene, Drew?
19: Yeah, it gets passed.
18: I see your kids here tonight. Right. One of them's going to have that passion gene.
19: Passion for life.
18: Yeah, for life.
19: The deal is, though, the most important thing for you in terms of your kids, the probability of him getting disease or having a problem with it, is you in recovery.
21: Right.
19: That's the number one. That nothing else matters compared to that. If he has the gene, he has it. If it expresses itself, it does. Nothing you can do about that. But you being in recovery successfully will diminish the consequences of that. No, the consequence will be less, and he'll come to treatment more easily.
18: Define having the gene, and then if it doesn't express itself, how do you know if you ever have it? Or do you?
19: You kind of know. People know.
18: Because they never drink, but they're into skydiving.
19: Right, exactly. Or race car driving or something.
21: But
19: you know more.
21: I don't know if there's any kind of counseling I can give him at this age,
19: absolutely,
21: at that young age.
19: Absolutely, to keep things as sort of healthy as possible. By all means, get him a therapist. That's a great thing.
18: Well, wait a second. First off, he's calling from Tulsa.
19: Yeah.
18: You think they even have Jews there?
19: No.
18: There's no way there's going to be a therapist. Like, I can picture a therapist. He's like sitting on a pig. Hey, you got to stop blaming your parents. I take a sip off a jug.
19: Where do you think Dr. Phil came from? He came from that heritage down there in the South.
18: All right, but listen to that big jackass. I'll tell you what, you want to lose weight, you're going to stop eating so much. Uh-oh, where's the applause time? Where's that?
19: Genius.
18: Is that in your book? Put that in your book. That's awesome stuff. Awesome. What do you say about eating?
19: Stop.
18: Okay.
19: Oh, cut down.
18: Okay, cut that down. Okay. Mark?
21: Yeah.
18: What are you doing for work?
21: What am I doing for work?
18: Uh-oh.
19: Well, right now.
18: That's right up there with right now. See, when you hear this, what would you rather hear, Drew?
19: No, let's do it.
18: Your young daughter's here tonight. Yeah. Eventually, she'll bring a man home.
19: Yes.
18: And hopefully not for about 30 years. You'll be dead. But the point is, she'll bring a man home, and you'll say,
19: well, what are you doing for the work now, son?
18: What do you do for a living? And now, which answer would you like to hear?
19: I can tell you which one.
18: Okay, so I'll give the two, and you tell me.
19: Well, son, what are you doing for work right now?
18: Well, Drew, you can't say both the answers, you idiot. You say,
19: What are you doing right now, son?
18: Yeah, no, you can't even say right now. You can't incorporate the answer into the question.
19: What are you doing for work, son?
18: So what do you do?
19: What do you do, son?
18: Well, right now.
19: Okay. That's one.
18: Uh-huh.
19: All right. Well, son, what are you doing?
18: What am I doing for work?
19: Yeah, that's the one I don't want.
18: You don't want that?
19: Because
18: I wouldn't. What if they combine them?
19: That's the sociopath.
18: Okay,
19: answer.
18: What
19: the manipulation.
18: What if the
19: answer.
18: Guy combines the two? What am I doing for work? Will, right now.
19: That's when I chomped down on that cyanide pill. That's right then. That's it. That's the one.
18: If you never hear, Will, right now, I'm a
19: Secretary of Treasury.
18: Electrical engineer.
19: Yeah.
18: I'm working Skunk Work Division.
6: What's worse? What are you doing for work? Well, right now, or I work at a peep show cleaning stalls.
18: Peep show cleaning stalls.
19: That's a good point,
18: Andy. All right, but that's true.
19: Yes, because at least you know what you're dealing
18: with. But
19: there's
18: no deception.
19: Yes, you know what you're dealing
18: with. Here's a guy who's not hanging his head.
19: I'll take the right
6: He's
19: now.
6: He's proud of his job.
19: I'll take the right now. Because right now at least implies an acknowledgement that they should be working and a thinking about it.
18: Right now.
19: And here's what I'm going to do.
18: Right
19: now.
6: They're insecure about their station.
19: Yeah, right now I'm at Arby's, but I'm going to be an orthopedic surgeon.
6: Right okay. now, I'm at Arby's cashier. Soon, I will be manager at Arby's.
18: Right.
19: Yeah, that's probably more real, more truthful. You're right.
18: All right. All right.
19: There All you right. go. Right. Let's get line six there.
18: All right.
19: Then a break.
18: Yeah. Michael?
7: Yes?
18: You're 24?
7: Yes.
18: What's up?
7: Yes. I got a question for Andy.
19: Yes?
7: I wanted to know, first of all, I got bees on my head, but don't call me a bee head.
6: Oh, you stop it, boy. You stop it.
7: I got peas on my head, but don't call me a pee head.
6: Oh, keep going. Keep going. I have such a big ego. Keep doing it. I love it.
7: Bruce Lee's on my head, but don't call me a Lee head.
6: What else? What else?
7: It's my show. I'm Schmandy Schmiller Schmackis.
6: You forgot words.
7: Oh, I'm sorry.
6: That's all right.
7: I got a question, though, Andy.
6: What's up?
7: All your co-stars, like the old man and the Larry. Black guy that's your friend.
6: He's Dominican.
7: Dominican, excuse me.
18: Do we still call him African-American?
19: No, that's Dominican.
7: Excuse me.
18: See, that's the problem. That's why I go with the blacks.
19: Yeah.
7: The brother on your show, were they all your friends beforehand, or did they get set up with you through MTV?
6: First, you have to answer my question. How many joints have you smoked tonight?
7: None tonight. I'm getting drug tested, so I can't smoke any for a while.
6: Really?
18: Shocker.
6: No, they're all real people. They weren't my friends or anything, but they're real people that we found on the street. Some of

0: They tell you what's wrong with the show. Right. That's about it. And they don't even necessarily do that if they like what they're seeing.
1: Yeah.
0: But a company, our company, which I have nothing to do with, produces the show, and then we hire people that are talented to create the show with Andy. Yeah. MTV just sees the finished product, may weigh in here or there, but it's the same thing they did with our show or just about any show.
1: We didn't know how lucky we were, you and I.
0: We didn't?
1: How much did we had John Miller, who rarely bothered us.
0: Yeah, that's right.
1: I mean,
0: where is John Miller now?
1: Not at MTV. I don't know where he is.
0: All right. Timely reference. That's true.
1: But I'm just saying, we had a guy that we liked who just didn't, but we didn't know anybody.
0: Yeah.
2: Well, for how weird the show is, I mean, I'm really surprised that they don't make us make it like more generic. Like, there's just like so many shows on now that are reality shows and different kind of shows. To have like a really weird sketch show, they let us get away with a lot in the weird factor, you know?
0: And, you know, now that the show is what the show is, they're really going to get away or stand back and give you creative license. The hard part is at the beginning when there's no other show like it and all you can do is try to compare it to other shows that came before it, and that's where the trouble starts. All right.
2: Yeah.
0: All right. But now, see, here's the point. You're now Andy Milonakis, so all you got to do is keep doing what you do.
2: I hope so.
0: We'll take ourselves a quick break. Andy Milonakis in tonight for the Andy Milonakis Show. Sunday nights, 10:30, MTV.
2: Big it up, select up.
0: We'll take a quick break. Be right back after this.
3: 1-800-LOVE-191.
4: Loveline.
3: Loveline with Adam Carolla and Dr. Drew. We'll be right back.
0: Get it on!
2: Get it on, America!
0: Get it on! Yeah, get it on!
2: Woo!
0: Yeah!
2: Do it up!
0: I tell you, man. Tell you, if we were having any more fun, I couldn't stand it. Law wouldn't allow it. I like guys who really bust themselves up. You know what I mean? I like the guys who bust themselves up so hard they can't get through their thought. Tim, if we're having any more fun, I couldn't stand it. Law. I guess what happened is you knew what you were going to say.
1: Right. You were
0: so
1: funny.
0: You pre-busted yourself up.
2: Yeah.
1: Yep.
0: Yeah.
1: You were funny.
0: It's awesome. Andy Milonakis in studio. You know you're getting old when you can catch a nice buzz just by going. Woo, that was good.
1: Just a Valsalva buzz.
0: Yeah.
2: Yeah, I was exhaling the huffing of the paint that you just did.
0: Yeah.
1: Andy,
0: yeah,
1: you know. He's a little bit of those inhalants and things that you put in your lungs.
0: Well, he's mostly copier toner guy.
1: Well, right now.
0: He does a whippet or two. Yeah, where were we? Yeah, Andy Milonakis from the Andy Milonakis Show, MTV, 10:30, Sunday night. Runaway hit of the summer.
2: Word.
0: Quite easily. We're talking a few seconds ago off the air about the whole New Orleans people stranded, 100,000 people and all that.
1: This is the one to give money for.
0: And don't even bring it up. Yeah. But go ahead. Tell us what you were thinking, what you were saying, 100,000 people left behind.
1: Just I was saying, what is the matter with the people that didn't leave?
0: I was saying every newscaster, every, you know, you drive around, you listen to AM radio, and it's like, those people are given warning after warning after warning, and they stayed behind, and now they're paying the price, and blah, blah, blah. And I was driving home listening to it last night, thinking, yeah, what are those idiots doing? And then I realized, I would have stayed. There's no way. Are you kidding me? Remember when we were in that hotel in Houston, the fire alarm went off?
1: Oh, yeah. That's just flat-out laziness.
0: And you were down, and at 3:30 in the morning, you were down in the lawn.
1: Oh, yeah.
0: In your underpants, and I was looking at you through
1: laughing,
0: the window,
1: like,
0: laughing because I never left it.
1: Yeah, yeah.
0: I realized I would have never. And remember how my dog got bit by a rattlesnake a week ago? And 2 weeks before that, my wife said we should get the dog trained so it doesn't go with the rattlesnakes.
1: Yeah,
0: and I said, yeah, forget about it.
1: That's all laziness. This is more than laziness. Because you at least, I know you, would have made provisions.
0: I would have sandbagged the place and got a shotgun and been on the roof, but I wouldn't have left.
1: You would have gone to the Super Bowl.
2: You
1: would have gone to the...
0: Yeah. Yeah. You heard of shooting the breeze, have you not, son?
1: This is it.
0: That's what they're talking about. People think it's light conversation, but it's actually firing on incoming weather fronts.
2: Get away from me, you stupid hurricane. Blah, blah.
1: You would have gone to the Superdome, the Astro, whatever the dome is there in New Orleans. You would have gone in there, and then you would have gone back to your house.
2: I wonder if they would have pumped up the crowds if they put on, like, sports music while they're in the Superdome, like, dun, dun, dun, dun, dun, dun, dun.
0: Should have played some Gary Glitter.

0: Now, ladies and gentlemen, 2005 dumbasses!
1: Pump up the jam, pump it up, while your feet are stomping.
0: Laser show. Bunch of poor, beleaguered people dragging their wet asses onto the Superdome floor.
2: But
0: that would be awesome
2: you
0: if they had that. Smoke pods going off.
2: You would have. That would not have been you. It was
0: I get them down on the field. Let's get a hand in. Come on, break it down. Yeah. Break it down.
1: That's Hurricane Katrina on one. Hurricane Andrew on two.
0: On the count of three, we'll get a hand in. All right, first off. No wind comes into our house. I do that comes into our house thing.
2: And then
0: on the count of three, next time, listen to the goddamn radio. One, two, three.
2: Yeah, I just don't see them pushing.
0: I like it like a football rally.
2: You see those orange bins there with floating people around in?
0: Yeah.
2: That would not have been you.
1: You throw the football and it goes backwards 100 yards and it hits a field goal.
0: Yeah. Yeah.
2: Would not have been you.
0: But
2: no
0: Drew,
2: way.
0: How come, why does this, it hasn't happened in like 40 years, right?
2: Hurricane like that?
0: Yeah.
2: Like 90 years or something, 100 years.
0: Oh, well, I heard 40. But point is they're below sea level.
2: They've been obsessing about New Orleans getting a flood surge for as long as I can remember. I've seen specials on it on, you know.
0: Ooh, they're going to have gators. Yeah. They're going to have
1: snakes.
0: Nutria and snakes and worse.
2: Water moccasins.
0: Well, but the worst Shigella. Predator ever, wet hobos. You know what that smells like? Do you know what a hobo smells like who's dry?
2: I know it. I know there's only... Maybe we'll finally achieve 100 hobo power.
0: Yeah. Andy, we've been toying for a long time with an increment of stink. You know what I mean?
2: There's no measurement.
0: There's measurement of wattage and BTUs and temperature
1: Richter
0: and speed
1: scale.
0: And horsepower.
2: Everything.
0: There's Richter scale. There's everything. No stink measurement. Just guys going, oh, man, that's funky. Or, oh, come on, who beefed? You know what I mean? But no actual scale. It's like if you're trying to describe a car and you're just going, well, it's really got a lot of power. It's peppy. But, no, I want to know, is it 500 horsepower or is it 200
1: horsepower?
0: You got
1: a machine that actually gauges stink.
2: Well, no, you can even be a judge of stink.
0: I agree. I think it should be machine, and the unit of measurement is hobo power. But now, if the hobos get wet,
2: well, it's just another measure. Hobo power.
0: Put a zero behind whatever you
2: and
0: have.
2: See, there's the hobo power has certain sort of practical increments associated with it. 25 hobo power, very, very stinky.
1: Now, how much would
2: 50,
1: you actually pay for the
2: 50,
1: machine?
2: You vomit.
0: You vomit. 50,
2: you vomit. Yeah. At 100, it's only theoretically possible.
0: No one's ever experienced
2: it. The world might collapse at 100 hobo power. It's a theoretical measure.
1: Just like 10.0 on the Richter scale.
2: Or like absolute zero or something.
1: How much would you pay for that machine, number one? And number two, if something smelled really good, would it also go off? Or would you have to...
0: Would we have minus hobo power?
2: Oh,
1: yeah.
2: Good question.
0: Yeah, like...
2: No, because that's a unit of scent.
0: But it'd be fun
2: stench.
0: To run stuff through there. Like,
2: yeah, see what it does. Try to trick it.
0: I'd like to see how like Charlize Theron's dookie measured up against... like Whoopi Goldberg's dookie, you know, to see if there was a difference. You know, we could actually start figuring and quantifying these things.
2: Yeah, yeah.
0: Because I have theories.
2: And then we'd figure out what the meaning of all that was.
1: I have a theory that girls don't do number two.
0: Oh, really?
1: Yeah. I don't like to admit that they do, at least.
0: Yeah, smart. Drew would probably beg to differ.
2: They lay marshmallows,
0: he's
2: yes.
0: lived in a home with a few of them for a while. Jessica?
3: Yes?
0: What's up, baby doll?
2: You could ask Jessica, Andy.
3: Hello.
0: Yeah, ask Jessica.
1: Ignorance is bliss.
0: Go ahead, Jessica.
3: It's Annie Milonakis.
1: What's up, girlfriend? What your number is?
3: How's it going, boy? Why don't you talk to me off the air? You know.
1: Oh, I see what you're saying, and I love it.
2: She's from Laguna Beach.
1: Oh, nice.
3: No, I'm so not from Laguna Beach. I'm a little north of Laguna Beach.
2: Right, Santa Ana.
0: Whatever. Go ahead.
3: Anyway, it's like right around my time of the month and stuff, I get like almost manic. I get extremely like down or depressed. And
2: wait a minute, that's not.
1: This is a good pickup line.
2: That's not manic. That's depressed. That's the opposite of manic.
0: Well, she's thinking of the depressive part of manic depressive.
3: Because I'll go from being really happy, everything will be going like fine, and I'll be like extremely happy, and then I'll hit a low point over something so petty, you know, and I'll be in hysterics or whatever.
2: Well, there is the whole premenstrual.
0: The only cure for that is testicles.
2: Premenstrual dysphoric.
0: Other than that, you're just a chick. That's what all chicks are.
2: Premenstrual dysphoric disorder, right? And there are some hormonal interventions for that. There's a new progesterone agent that's coming out soon that's like the pill Yasmin.
0: You know,
2: it's going to look good for premenstrual dysphoria.
0: You know, we need to put the world scientists on now, and not only the hobo meter, But
2: make women
0: stop
2: men.
0: Making all the drugs for the chicks that make the syndromes go away. Start giving stuff to guys to numb us.
2: To tolerate.
0: Yeah, yeah. What I mean is...
2: So we don't care.
0: Stop working on the dentist equipment and start working on the drugs for the patient. Do you know what I mean?
2: Yes.
0: I don't need a better drill. I need more Novocaine or better Novocaine.
1: Is like, your girlfriend's period bothering you? Try Bitch Away.
0: Yeah, right. Something like that. Just whatever. You take a Quaalude, you mix it with a roofie, you mix that with some Jägermeister, you take a capful, and everything just melts away. You hear that harp music.
2: You can do that now, Adam, if you wish. But yeah, see.
0: Okay.
2: Yeah, I'll see it in my unit.
0: Done and done. Jessica?
2: But Jessica, so there are treatments, as you know, and of course the serotonin reuptake inhibiting drugs like Prozac and whatnot have been shown to affect to help all this. Do you have bipolar disorder in your family?
3: No. I used to use drugs when I was younger. Right. Do you think that could have an effect?
2: Absolutely. Was amphetamine one of the drugs?
3: Yes.
2: For sure. And the amphetamine can leave behind some damage in its wake. And a mood, and it's very common for people to need mood stabilizing medication after that. So, yeah, I would definitely look into it.
0: Mariah?
4: Yeah, hi.
0: 24?
4: Yes, I'm 24.
0: All right, let me just jump in because we're running late for break. But okay. You saw Drew's TV show.
4: Right.
0: All right, so this is the person that saw your show, Drew.
2: This is her. Oh, good.
0: Yeah.
2: Oh, finally.
0: We've been looking for a long time.
2: Finally.
0: I knew there's one. All right, so we found the person that saw Drew's show. And you think you may have a body dysmorphic disorder.
4: Yeah.
0: All right. Because you're...
2: What's the symptom?
0: Not fat. And you think you're fat?
4: Yeah. And I think it's affecting my marriage.
0: All right. Hold on a second. Drew, what about all the people I know who are fat and don't think they're fat? Isn't that a disorder?
2: We talk to a lot of those people on this show especially, right?
0: Yeah. We talk to chicks all the time. It's like, I haven't had a date in 21 years. Is anything wrong with you? No, I'm hot. How tall are you? 5 foot? How much you weigh? 205? You sure you're not carrying just a little extra? No.
2: I'm healthy, but what are you going to say?
1: Someone told me I didn't look like Brad Pitt body physique-wise yesterday, and I cried for 3 hours.
0: Yeah. I
2: you were convinced.
0: Yeah. No, Andy is what we call striated. Long and lean like an African.
2: Mm.
0: Yeah, and I imagine a huge penis.
2: Cut.
1: Big it up, selector.
0: We will take ourselves a little break, and then we'll come back. We'll speak to Mariah, who's 24 and has this body dysmorphic disorder after
1: I think
0: this.
1: You're hot.
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0: Hey, everybody, it's Loveline. I'm Adam, that's Dr. Drew. Phone number 1-800-LOVE-191. So, you know, Drew, so ironic and disgusting that you're spokesperson for Trojan, so I got to do all these Durex things for I don't get paid. Yeah, it's awesome for me. Because this would be the one thing I would have you do, by the way.
1: I'm sure.
0: One thing. One lucky person tonight will win a Durex party pack. The party pack includes CDs, poker set, money, and Durex condoms. Each night of the week, we're going to pick the best caller of the evening. Drew, you at least do that.
1: Or the That'll most be worthy. The one thing you the do. Most worthy for the condom pack.
0: Yeah, it's really the best of the worst. But you got to be 18 years of age or older, and you're going to get this Durex party pack. There's sex, and then there's Durex, and then there's Andy Milonakis.
2: Sex.
1: Durex.
0: Andy Milonakis.
2: Sex.
0: Let's speed it up this time. Andy Milonakis.
2: It's like an organic improv.
0: Really? It's like one
2: practice.
0: Of those. Yeah.
2: Sex. Andy Milonakis. Durex. Sex. Andy Milonakis. Yeah. I'm going to have a nightmare about that, by the way. And I'm going to wake up touching myself.
0: I'm living mine. And I'm going to wake up touching Andy, too. God willing.
2: I can't believe we're having a sleepover tonight. That's so pimp.
0: Well, you know.
1: Is that a sleep? You told him that was a sleepover?
0: Well, I didn't want to call it a 69.
2: Eyes Wide Shut Part 2.
0: Yeah. Yeah, or you'll get pink eye. Hey, it's hey, Loveline, everybody. Go. Your kids left yet, Drew?
1: Yeah, no, they're still in the other room.
0: Oh, really?
1: Whoops.
0: Yeah.
1: The other room.
0: I don't
1: see
0: him.
3: Hey, I got a question for Andy.
0: Let's keep on keeping on. What do you say here? Keep
1: there
0: this train around. Get it on.
1: Yeah.
0: Gotta get it on.
3: I got a question for Andy real quick. I just want to know, like, if he wanted to be a stand-up or how he became Andy Milonakis. I'll hang up and listen to the question. I mean, the answer.
0: Please. Do that tomorrow night, too, without asking the question.
3: Thanks, buddy.
0: Go ahead, Andy.
2: I did computers for a living. I saw a bunch of stupid websites that were, like, comedy, and I was like, all right, I can do this. I'll make a comedy website. I was bored. So I just bought a webcam, and I just started making really stupid videos, and got a small following. I worked on a website with my friend, and I never really wanted to do comedy for a living, but I've just always been a huge fan of it. And then after I started doing it for like a year or two, making these really silly videos, I kind of wanted to do it more and more. And then I started taking like improv classes in New York and started doing live comedy and really started getting
1: stand-up?
2: Into it.
1: Stand-up?
2: I did stand up a little bit, but mostly like improv at Upright Citizens Brigade. Like we just did like 30-minute improv scenes. And then when I started really getting into it and really seeing, like, oh, wow, I really like comedy, that's kind of when, you know, Jimmy found the video and it kind of all happened. Just, like,
1: quickly.
2: Perfect timing.
0: Are you over it now?
2: Yeah, I think I'm going to, you know, the Hare Krishna thing, I was saying that because it was, like, moving in my head.
0: Hills. Yeah. I gotta be honest with you, Andy. You're a little bit heavy set for Hare Krishna. I've never seen a Hare Krishna that wasn't just bone thin.
2: Yeah,
0: have
2: but
0: you?
2: I have that disorder where I think I'm skinny.
0: Oh, so. Right.
1: Oh,
0: sorry
1: so.
0: About that.
1: Speaking of that.
0: Yeah, speaking of that. Yeah, you don't see husky Hare Krishnas.
1: It's because they convert them. They fix them.
0: Is it all the tambourine playing or is it just malnourishment?
1: Malnourishment, yeah. Malnourishment.
0: Okay. I'd love to just see a 600-pound Hare Krishna. Yeah?
2: You're about to. Oh, wait, I only weigh 590.
0: Yeah, well, I'm saying. You gotta get a razor and a deep dish pizza.
2: Let
0: and
2: me
0: you're
2: keep
0: there.
2: Eating this cake. Maybe I'll get up there before the show's over.
0: Mariah?
4: Yes.
0: So you're hey, the one person that saw Drew's show.
1: So I had an MTV VJ on my show who used to have a body dysmorphic disorder was treated by a guy at UCLA.
0: Who was that?
1: I forget his name now, of course.
0: And was a dude?
1: Yeah. And he had strange preoccupations about his face and a lot of stuff he was doing.
2: Michael Jackson?
0: Yeah. And so now you think you may have that. And you're married.
1: How's it manifesting? How is it manifesting? How is it manifesting? What are your symptoms?
4: God, I'm sorry. I'm going blank. First of all, I'm on antidepressants. I'm on Wellbutrin. I just started taking Ritalin for attention problems. But I'm obsessing over my husband. I'm just completely obsessed with the fact that I think he's always looking at other women, and mm-hmm. you know, he's probably not. But I'm about 5'6". I weigh about 125 maybe. But to me, I'm heavy. I don't have an eating disorder. I wish I could have an eating disorder, but
2: that's
4: I love
2: sick.
4: Food.
0: Yeah.
4: Yeah.
0: Well, here's the thing about your husband. He may be looking at other women.
1: But he is not going to do anything with that. That's normal for a 20-year-old male to be looking around. That's just in his biology.
0: Yeah.
1: But it doesn't mean he wants somebody more than you or has any intention to do anything.
0: Well, he just not doesn't think he can. Mariah?
4: Yeah.
0: You're fine, baby. Leave your husband alone. What's your husband do for a living?
4: He's in the Army.
0: Oh, okay. He can't do any better than you.
1: Are you seeing a psychiatrist?
4: I am a psychologist and a psychiatrist, both.
1: All right. All right. Just follow the direction. Yeah, they're skilled people. Let them do what they need to do. You sound up fine. You sound comfortable right now. It's going to work out.
0: Yeah. What? You know, a lot of these women with these guys, like, look, the guy's in the Army. He's making $920 bucks a month. Let him look all he wants. He ain't getting anything. You know what I mean?
2: Why don't you hang out with a lot of, like, fat girls, and then you'll feel skinnier and better looking in comparison.
0: Yeah. That's what I did in my 20s.
2: Yeah.
0: Yeah.
1: Made him feel good. Didn't get any action out.
0: No. But, yeah, you're seeing a psychologist and a psychiatrist.
1: It's fine.
0: You're fine.
1: That's good.
0: All right. Let's
1: Jennifer
0: see. What's UTI?
1: Urinary tract infection.
0: No. I thought that was a prep school or something.
2: I thought it was an agency.
1: There's a question there for...
0: Bowels during sex.
2: Oh, no.
0: True. Remember we had our guest question discussion in the last 20 seconds argument last week?
1: Yes, I didn't notice that. Thank you.
0: All right, buddy. Mike?
5: Yo.
0: 25?
5: What's up?
0: You have a problem with your bowels during sex?
5: Yeah, that's right.
0: Wow.
5: Name's actually
0: awesome.
5: Paprika, the girlfriend Cumin's down in the kitchen there.
1: So you get irritable bowel when
5: Come
1: you're
5: on,
1: sort of...
5: Corolla, you got that one?
0: Huh?
5: Big time listener. That was your joke from last week.
0: What was my joke from last week?
5: The spices?
0: Yeah, but what was I saying?
2: He has to be awake in order to hear jokes or references.
0: Okay, well, thanks. Hold on a second. Hold on. Let me just say this very quickly, as Drew knows. My jokes to me aren't really jokes, per se, so they don't go down as jokes, and sure as hell ain't no one laughing around here.
1: Right.
0: So when people say, hey, that joke you told or that bit you did last week, it sure as hell didn't feel like a bit, because A, I didn't think of it in advance. B, I was looking at Drew, who looks like a carved Indian in front of a cigar store, and then producer Ann, who just has a look like a grouper, like I'm at the aquarium looking at giant sea bass, and engineer Chris. I had one eye facing toward Mecca and the other eye looking at his fly. It doesn't feel like there's any comedy going on.
1: Right.
0: It doesn't register in my brain as actual comedy.
1: It goes right past, too. We just move on.
0: It didn't feel so. It's funny when people go, oh, you're doing that bit on what bit?
1: Mm-mm.
0: All right. Hang on a second, Mike, though. I do appreciate you at least acknowledging it and categorizing it as a joke. Speaking of funny, Annie Milonakis in the hizzy tonight. We'll take a quick break. We'll get back with Mike and his pals after this.

0: Yeah. Get it on.
1: Yeah.
0: Gotta get it on. Mandate?
1: Get it on.
0: Yeah, it's Loveline. I'm Adam. That's Dr. Drew. Phone number 1-800-LOVE-191. Andy Milonakis.
2: Hi, how are you guys doing?
0: In studio tonight, Andy's show, the Andy Milonakis Show, can be found on MTV Sunday nights at 10:30, and then I'm sure at other times on MTV, if I know MTV, and I've seen it on other times on MTV. And I must say, my show's on Comedy Central tonight.
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1: My show's on midnight on Discovery Health Channel after something about a 1,000-pound tumor or something.
0: Yeah. Oh, I saw that. I was scared to tune in on it.
3: Really? I saw this show today about this girl who's born as, like, a mermaid. Her feet were, like, her legs were together.
1: Yeah.
3: And I was sleeping. I was taking a nap.
0: Good man.
3: I was like, I kept waking up to see if I was going to be late to this show.
1: Oh, that's nonsense. He was touching himself.
0: I kept waking up at noon, too, which was the scary part. Yeah.
3: It's so funny, though. When you're watching a creepy show, it's so much creepier when you're in and out of sleep when you're waking up to it. So I just kept on hearing this loud Spanish lady talking about her mermaid daughter, who just her legs were closed together and it was kind of scary.
0: She was from somewhere else, but they brought her to this country for surgery?
3: I think so. I think she swam here.
0: She rode on Tom Hanks.
1: Dolphins.
0: Yeah. You know, I've said it many times, Drew. We have to start botching some of these separation surgeries with the conjoined twins or the mermaid people or any of this stuff so we can stop having the poorest countries of the world drop off all their freaks and have us then foot the bill to separate everybody. If you think about it, we have basically rolled out the red carpet to all third world nations. Bring us your freak shows. We'll go ahead and spend, we'll do these 17-hour multiple surgeries. It'll cost. Look, if it, you know, my hernia surgery was probably $20,000. I could only imagine what it'd be like to get my skull split across my conjoined twin and we share the same brain and kidney.
3: You're trying to separate us in a much bigger spectrum, though.
0: All I'm saying is we're paying for this. You know who's paying for it?
3: Me.
0: No, me.
3: Why not?
0: Well, because you're Andy on MTV. Will. They don't really pay you, but eventually you'll get some endorsement deal over at like Pizza Hut, and then you'll be paying for it too. Right now, I'm just paying for it and Drew a little bit. You know what I mean?
1: Yep.
0: We can't afford this. We got our own problems. We got our problems in New Orleans. We have folks that don't have health insurance, they don't have car insurance, they don't have anything. I got no educational system. Look, use something and get your kids apart. Leave them alone. You know what I mean?
1: Yeah.
0: And then what happens? We get them apart, then what?
1: They hate us.
0: Mm-hmm. That's right. That's how it works. And how about that? You don't hear any stories about people dropping people off to any other parts of the world and having them taken apart. All I'm saying is
1: they must take them to the Orient for the wisdom there.
0: They must rub herbs on their skulls. All we have to do is botch a couple of those surgeries, get on everyone's list of like, ooh, don't bring it to those guys. They'll screw you up. And then next thing you know, they're going to Europe and they're doing it for free.
1: Perfect.
0: All right. Okay. And we need footage. We need footage of them like prepping the whole thing and doing the whole thing and the surgeon pulling scalp out and just start repeatedly stabbing. Both twins.
3: Just take them to shock jocks instead of like a girl flashing. We're going to, today on the show, we're going to separate these two people.
1: No, I think so.
0: It's 8:31, 31 after the hour. It's 29 away from 9 o'clock. We got traffic, weather, news, and sports coming up at the top of the hour. We got the Yin-Yang twins in here. We're going to go ahead and take them apart. They're connected to the hip. They're connected to the skull. They're connected to the soul.
3: They're going to win free t-shirts.
1: I think the better.
0: We're going to get a party pack, free windbreakers coming out there. If they say the phrase, pays. Yes?
1: I just think the better way to do it would be
0: it's two for Tuesday, everybody. And we've got September coming up just around the corner. Rocktober can't be far behind. We got a superset coming up from Uriah Heep. But first, we're going to separate these conjoined twins.
3: Pop, pop.
0: That's Monkey Boy in the background. He's awesome. Get out of here, Monkey Boy.
3: Ba-dum-bum.
0: What's happening, Drew?
1: I don't know the better way to do it, like sorry, Woody Allen does it. We're separating the legs. Here we go. We're separating the legs. Hey, ho, separating the legs.
0: Oh, do it like a magician.
1: Well, you remember when he cloned the nose?
0: Oh, yeah. Yeah, Drew. Sleeper. There's a timely reference. Yeah. Movie was made in 1967.
1: 72.
4: Twins jokes.
0: Mike.
4: I'm dying over here.
0: Thank you, buddy. Thank you for parroting back something I didn't know was funny from last week.
4: There you go. You remember it now, right?
0: No. What was it?
4: Something about paprika and cumin. Help me out here, Drew.
1: I remember the references.
0: Somebody had a funny name, maybe?
1: I don't know. I can't remember. Something about Hungarian food, as I recall.
4: No memory over there, huh?
0: No. Nope. Zero.
3: You said the paprika, but you said paprika in a funny way.
4: Yeah. Maybe.
0: Yeah, whatever it is. I'm a million miles away from here on an island.
4: By the way, I can't watch it. Tortured. I've got free cable over here, and they don't let me tune in. There's a couple channels that don't come in, so I can't get your show.
0: Oh, my TV show?
4: Yeah, how's it doing?
0: Good. Not great. Just good. Doing fine. Yeah.
4: Funny stuff,
0: go ahead, Mike.
4: Well, you crack me up, so I need to tune in.
0: Yeah, thanks,
4: and see what
0: It's all right. It's a solid. It's a 6.5.
4: There you go.
0: All right, Mike. We got to keep moving, though.
4: Yep.
0: All right.
1: Thanks.
0: All right.
1: Here we go.
0: Well, he said, yeah.
1: Good nature about it.
0: It's good nature. Tune in. Yeah. Jennifer?
5: Hey.
0: You're 23?
5: Uh-huh.
0: All right. So you got the uterine what? What is that, Drew?
5: Urinary
1: tract.
0: UTI.
1: Bladder infections.
0: That's
1: all right.
0: What's up?
5: Yes. I'm just wondering because it recurs and it happens whenever my boyfriend goes down on me. And I've had it treated several times and it's still recurring.
1: So he needs to sort of adjust his technique a little bit so he doesn't do that to you. It's all about forcing bacteria up into that area.
0: Oh, man, I had an idea that's long overdue, but I could have really done this. You know, it'd be diabolical.
1: Some women have to take antibiotics every time they have sex. Some women take them chronically even when they're not having them. Recurrent urinary infections are very, very common. Usually it's with intercourse, not with what you're describing so much. But whatever it is, it's something that applies enough force to push bacteria up into the bladder, and there you go.
0: You know what would be awesome, Drew? You could do this with your wife. You could do it with your kids. The adverse reaction or the negative reinforcement thing. Uh-huh. I know this reminded me, but, you know, I don't really look at performing oral on a woman as part of the lovemaking act. I look at it as more
1: duty.
0: Of a chore.
1: Duty
0: and a chore. Mm-hmm. One I'm willing to do, just like all those other things as a guy. When you really break down your life, 90 to 98% of stuff you don't want to do. You get up in the morning, take out the garbage, mow the lawn, whatever it is. You don't want to do it. You just do it. It's part of being a guy. It's part of being an adult. What if you did this? What if when you got with a woman, whenever you went down on her, you would put something in her drink?
1: Make her vomit?
0: Like Ipecac or something. Like later on that night, right?
1: It's like the Schick Center for aversive sexual condition.
0: Yeah, it's the equivalent to snapping a rubber band every time I go down on her wrist.
1: Just hear
0: me out for a second.
1: No, I'm just thinking of more of a Homer Simpson type thing. Put a little cap on her with electrical current that runs through it.
0: Well, I think she's going to know that.
1: Oh, I see. What occult. I see.
0: Okay. Now listen to me.
1: Yeah.
0: Listen to me. Yeah, when you hook the electrodes up to her lobes.
3: It might intensify the orgasm, though.
0: Yeah, and she's going to be hip to that.
1: Right.
0: This is what you do. You go down on her about every other time you get in the sack. Every time you get her soda or beverage or a glass of wine or whatever, let me get you some ice water, sweetie. You just lie there and lay in your own glow there. Only the times that you go down on her do you put the Ipecac in there, and does she feel nauseated and vomit. After about 8 times, she associates the oral sex
1: her
0: with
1: brain
0: nausea.
1: Will, not even her conscience.
0: She didn't even have to think about it. And then it'll be like, honey, I got to go down.
1: It'd be like Pavlovian dog. Yeah, it's just, I'd sure like to.
0: Sweetie, first thing I'm going to do is I'm going to pull those pants.
1: Yeah, that's what'll happen. And nausea is a very powerful conditioner.
0: Very powerful.
1: It is. Oh, yes.
0: No, look, people eat a thing of, Kugel when they're 9, vomit, and never eat it again.
1: Right.
3: What the hell is that?
1: Oh,
0: that's my point.
1: Do you know what Bugle is?
0: That's my point. I said a Kugel.
1: I know, but I'm wondering what is.
0: Other things that sound like Kugel?
3: Well, instead of being that vindictive.
0: Do you know what being frugal is?
3: I do.
0: Would you shut up, Drew?
3: Instead of being that vindictive or whatever and poisoning their drinks.
0: Well, why don't you just say poison's a strong word, Andy.
3: Why don't you just say, I'm goddamn Adam Carolla and I'm not going to go down on you because I think it's a chore and I don't have to. And there's a million other bitches that want me. Peace out.
1: Because she would.
0: Peace out.
1: That would be, because she would die of laughter at that point.
0: Yeah.
1: She's laughing so hard.
3: You're underestimating the women of Hollywood.
0: Peace out. No, I think the vomiting route is a much stronger.
1: More effective.
0: And this.
1: So you actually look forward to that so they can laugh.
0: Yeah, and I'm going to get the peace out. I'm getting my BJ, too.
1: Yeah.
0: Do you know what I mean?
1: Yeah.
0: There's going to be retribution. This is no retribution. They're going to be blaming themselves.
1: Yeah, say your fault.
0: Like, I don't know what it is. I'm going to be like, sweetie, what is, there something wrong with me? No. No, they'll be apologizing.
1: Yeah, I don't know what's the matter with me.
3: Why don't you think of it like a game of chess? You could always get better at going down on them, and like you'll eventually become a chess master.
1: Oh, Andy's telling us something here.
0: Right.
1: Yeah, we're learning something about Andy.
0: Yeah.
3: What?
1: Adam is troubled and offended by that point of view, though. That sort of idea is really troubling to Adam.
0: Yeah.
1: Yeah,
0: yeah, and I don't. It's a game that I just don't want to get better.
1: Andy, maybe a man of passion, moderate passion.
0: Are you a man of passion, like Drew?
3: I don't know. I probably wouldn't poison the girl's drink. But
0: oh, really? Well, then we have nothing. Have nothing more to
3: talk
0: about.
3: Is that romantic or what?
1: He may say good day to you.
0: I said good day, sir. Good day. Really? You would not.
3: You stole fizzy lifting drinks. You get nothing.
0: You would not poison a girl to use
3: it. I would just poison
0: therapy.
3: Her with my love.
1: See?
0: Okay.
1: See
0: right. What do you got going, Andy? You seeing people, women? Are there things in your life?
3: Yeah.
0: What's going on? Yeah? I mean, the newfound success obviously doesn't hurt.
3: Yeah, it doesn't hurt at all. I feel like a little bit of a scumbag when girls, like, you know.
0: Are you hooking up?
3: Yeah.
0: Really? Nice.
3: Last night I had some fun.
0: Really?
3: Yeah.
0: It's probably, I'm just guessing, and don't take this the wrong way, but it probably wasn't a career path that you were on a few years ago. I mean, when you're living at home and doing computers, right?
3: No.
0: Yeah, so this is nice. This is a nice benefit.
3: Well, the caliber of women out in Hollywood also are like, totally
0: different,
3: too.
0: Stepped up from your mom's friends, certainly. Right?
3: My mom's friends, you know, they're not that bad. I told him, you know, I was like, I told her, I was like, listen, I want to talk to you, girl. I would never poison your drink. I want to buy you things.
0: I want to buy you things.
3: I want to buy you hot dogs.
0: Yeah. All right. So, good. I'm glad. Because here's the whole thing. Here's the thing about MTV. No good in the wallet, but good in the scrotum. You know what I mean? Like, here's MTV never says anything. But they're like, hey, listen, Annie Milonakis or Carson Daly, here's the deal. We're not going to pay you anything, but you get to bang Tara Reid, and that's got to be worth something. Do you know what I mean? They don't. It's not in the contract, but it's implied. Yes?
1: Implied.
3: It would be better if it wasn't implied. It's like you get to bang Tara Reid, and they put the cost, exactly the price worth of that.
0: Yeah, right. And then there's the hand job from Tara Reid. And
3: they
0: then
3: just add up the expenses, and they're like, your salary is worth $1 million with all these hoes you get to.
0: Right. James?
6: Yeah.
0: You have a question for Andy?
6: Yeah, I do. But before I ask that, I got to say, Andy, all my friends and everything are like, yeah, you look like Andy. Sing the song and everything. And, yeah. Anyway,
0: Can you sing the song?
6: I'm sure I can, but I'm just a little starstruck right now. Anyways.
1: Just call him by his nickname.
6: Me?
3: What's up, Sonny?
6: Nothing much.
0: All right, anyway. Sing the song. Come on, James. Get over yourself.
6: All right.
1: I like peas, but...
6: I rock peas on my head, but don't call me a pea head. Bees on my head, but don't call me a bee head. Bruce Lee's on my head, but don't call me a Lee head.
3: Now, word up.
6: Me, I got
0: hold on. Drew, don't do the beatbox. It's distracting. I know you're trying to help, but just back off, would you? Go ahead. I'm sorry, James.
1: I'm just excited.
6: I don't know how the phone liner got James, but it's actually Mark.
0: Huh. All right.
3: That's because they don't care about you, Mark, but I do.
0: Right.
6: I was just wondering, like, what was your favorite skit that you've done on your show? What was, like, the most funnest thing to do?
3: My favorite one, I think, was the Spoons commercial.
6: Yeah, I remember.
3: I don't know.
0: Oh, yeah. That was a good one.
3: Some of them...
0: It was in the first episode, wasn't it?
3: Yeah, then it was in the first episode because I was like... I mean, I'm not... It wasn't only my idea, but I was like really fighting for that to be in the first one because I really... I thought it was like... Some of them, when I finish doing them, I'm really excited and I'm like, I know this is going to get on the air. I know it's going to be that good. And a lot of them, I'm just like, this is really retarded. Hopefully it gets on the show. And, you know, so like...
1: How many things do you shoot compared to what gets on the show?
3: We shoot way more. We shoot about a week per episode, and you know.
1: But how many segments of material do you have that don't make it, say, compared to do?
3: Probably I don't know number-wise, but probably like four times the amount of stuff that actually gets on the air.
0: Well, then
3: maybe three.
0: But then, Drew, there's also segments that make it on the air, but it's like a man on the street thing where you're out on the street and you talk
3: 2 hours.
0: You talk to 100 people and you use six of them.
1: Right.
3: Yeah.
0: So it's the segment makes it on the air, but the lion's share of the stuff you shot.
3: With commercials, it's about 20 minutes long, and we shoot for a whole week for one episode.
0: Yeah, that's what I hate about TV.
3: It's a lot.
0: That's what I love about this show. This show is 2 hours long. You talk for 2 hours, and then you leave.
1: I'll remind you how good we had it on MTV. We talked for 1 hour. 1 hour went on TV. That was it.
0: We used to do three and then sometimes four 1 hour shows in a day.
1: For MTV.
0: Yeah.
3: Nice.
0: Yeah, it was awesome, and I would be complaining the entire day. Cody.
7: What's up, dude?
0: We started our first show at noon, and I would get there about 11:35.
1: Yeah. We would do a week's, virtually a week of television in one day.
0: Yeah, and Drew didn't even know who the name of the guest that was on the show during the show.
1: What difference did it make?
0: Drew would lean over, he'd see Mac 10 and Banana Clip sitting there, and he'd just lean over and he'd go, I agree with the guest. I don't even know their names.
3: I agree with the guest whose name I totally know right now, but I don't feel the need to say.
1: Some of them were like important.
0: It would have been more organic if you'd done it that way and less obvious. Go ahead, Cody.
7: Hey, what's up, Andy?
3: What up, gangsta?
7: Dude, I just have to say, like, you're my role model, man.
3: Thanks, man.
7: Dude, I'm serious. I copy everything off your show.
0: Awesome.
7: I'm just tripping out right now. And
3: what do you mean you copy it?
7: Huh?
3: What do you mean you copy it?
7: Okay, like, for instance, the coupon thing.
3: Mm-hmm.
7: I tried that in Pizza Hut.
3: No, you didn't.
7: Yeah, I did, man. I'm hardcore like that.
3: You are gangster, man. That's gangster. That's a gangster.
1: Well, yeah, the last coupon thing I saw was an old lady.
3: Yeah, did you bring an old lady with you? Did you bring your grandma with you or something?
7: No, I didn't, but I'll try that next time.
3: Next time, just get a homeless lady and put a sash around her.
7: That'll work, man. Hey, and you know what else? I know your whole song.
3: Really?
0: Do it.
7: Okay, you know, can you beatbox, man?
0: Drew, do the beatbox again.
1: Here we go.
7: All right. Yo, I rock peas on my head, but don't call me a pea head. Bees on my head, but don't call me a bee head. Fleas on my head, but don't call me a leaf head. Now, please excuse me. I got to get my tree fit. You wear a name, Brad. I make my own clothing. I hang out with Apple at Lifestyle Bros. I hate myself.
3: That was gay.
7: Makes me extra happy. I like shampoo balls that sit on my lappy because it's my show. You can't tell me what to do.
3: What?
7: Life had me lemons. I make beef stew. Gio, hey. I gotta go. It's time for me to rock it. I put bologna in my left pocket. Smear some cream cheese in my gola because it's my show. I'm Andy Milnockets. It's my show. I'm Schmandy Schmill Schmockers.
0: Yeah.
3: Yeah. You are Schmandy Schmill Schmockers.
0: All right, you know what? Oh, he's 16. I was going to make him the Durex Party Pack winner.
7: Oh, man.
0: I'll tell you what, you're so good. On your 18th birthday, you're going to get a package 2 years from now.
7: I'm looking forward to it, man, because I've never been, you know, I've been late, man.
1: All right.
0: You've never been late?
7: No, you know, I sit on my ass and drink Gatorade.
0: Oh, okay.
3: Are you freestyling? You're
0: freestyling.
3: You want to battle?
7: I'll kick it one time, man.
3: Yeah, I don't. Yeah.
1: He's coming out to Manteca, don't worry.
0: That'd be awesome. Yeah. All right, he'll be out. You're calling from Manteca, California?
7: Yeah, I am.
1: Where the hell's that?
0: And where is that?
7: It's a little town that, I don't know, it's kind of by Modesto.
1: Modesto, it's Modesto. Yeah.
0: Manteca's
3: did
0: a weird
3: name. Did
0: you
3: just hang up on him?
1: Yeah.
0: Manteca sounds like either a part for a boat.
3: I'm sorry, dog.
0: Manteca sounds like a part on a ship or a dude who has boobs.
1: Yeah, yeah.
0: Or possibly both.
1: No, or like the decking of a boat.
0: Yeah.
3: Or the name of
1: Manteca.
3: A French hooker.
1: It's pure Manteca.
0: Pure Manteca.
3: French hooker.
0: Honduras. Black chick. Black heishi. Yeah.
3: Manteca rocked my world last night. It only cost me $20 and a case of herpes.
0: Manteca's a dude, bro.
3: Dude, look at her ass. She has to be a girl.
0: You see what's poking through her ass? Those are balls.
3: I thought that was a rainbow.
0: Oh, dude, man, didn't you get the man part of Manteca?
3: No, I thought that was short for Womanteca.
0: Oh, man, you got to lay off the Hennessy.
3: Oh, man. Yo, I got to stop smoking blunt, son.
0: Yeah. And anyone who's seen Andy knows how black he really is.
1: Oh, yeah.
3: Blacker than black, rather than Broadway.
0: I don't know if both his parents are black, but certainly one of them is.
3: I'm from Jamaica. Good sense, Aminia. We bun from on until night of the mass I got come. We no run. Pick it up. Rewind. Come now.
0: Julie?
8: Yeah, hi.
0: I'll tell you the kids today with their comedy. Julie, you're 24.
1: They use energy out of it. It's going to be tough for you.
0: Yeah, it's tough. I thought you liked the nap. What happened to the napping, Andy?
3: I have, you know, ADD, chemical imbalance.
0: Ah.
3: Yeah.
0: Julie?
8: Yeah.
0: You, let's see, had sex every day since you became sexually active?
8: Yes, just about. Yeah, just about every single day.
1: How many years has that been?
8: Since I was 16, 17. I'm 24 right now.
0: Well, hold on. How many? You say 16, 17. Which is it?
8: Well, I was a virgin until 16, and then 17, ever since I turned 17, I've had sex like every day, just about. With
1: the same person?
8: In person?
1: Yeah. With the same person.
3: Is that absurd.
1: Is that an impertinent question?
8: I've had only two relationships. My first relationship was like 7 years, and my second one is like two and a half.
0: Well, here's why we ask, because in order to do this sort of handing off of the baton, it's difficult to not miss a day when you're with multiple people because there's always a little downtime in between relationships, usually, God willing.
9: She thought you said in person.
0: Oh, I see. Julie?
8: Yeah.
0: So you went from one guy to the next. You had the other. Was the second guy, was he a guy you worked with?
8: No.
0: He was a guy you knew while you were in your other relationship.
1: So what he's saying is you must have been a bullpen
0: Yeah, you were setting him up. He was warming up when the seven-year relationship was coasting to an end, right?
8: I guess, yeah. I just happened to have met the second guy when my first relationship was kind of, you know, going down.
0: Right, that was a year before it ended.
1: Exactly what Adam's saying. But the point is
0: when did you? I just out of curiosity. Your first relationship lasted 7 years.
8: Yeah.
0: At what point did you meet
1: number two?
8: At what point? Well, I guess my first relationship wasn't doing that well already.
0: No, at what point?
1: Give us the time.
0: Give us the year.
8: Like 2003.
1: So 2 years ago, when you started the relationship. But let's put it this way. How long after you met the number two did you start a relationship with him?
8: I think I start seeing him like just about every single day ever since I met him the first day. I start seeing
1: him. So you jumped immediately off your old relationship onto the new one?
8: Yes.
0: I could try to ask this question one more time and see how it works. Where did you meet the second guy?
8: Unfortunately, it was a cool place, a car wash, I guess. I don't know. What can I say? I did meet him there. He was riding a sport bike, and I was really into that, so.
0: And
3: Sounds like a rap video.
0: Bring your sport bike to a car wash?
8: Yeah.
0: All right, hold on a second. I'm not done. You met the guy at a car wash, and then your relationship ended when?
1: That day your relationship ended?
8: It didn't end that day. He didn't know. I didn't tell him. I just kind of moved away from him. I just kind of ignored him, avoided him.
1: Somebody you've been in a relationship with 7 years, you were able to just to sort of avoid?
8: Yeah. Because
0: you met a guy at a car wash?
8: Yeah.
3: The car wash.
1: Wow. Do you understand how bizarre that sounds?
0: You were living with him, right?
8: The first guy, no.
0: Oh, you said moved away. I figured.
1: But you were having.
8: I just kind of moved on.
1: Yeah, but Julie, wait, hold a second. The day before the car wash, if your math is correct, you were having sexual relationships with guy number one.
8: Yes.
1: And so Tuesday you're having sex. Wednesday
8: not immediately, but there are a couple days where I don't have sex. Sometimes the longest I haven't had sex was like a period of a week and a half to 2 weeks. That's the longest I've ever been without sex, and ever since I was 17. And I just want to know if that's considered a sex addict. I just want to know.
1: No, it's not necessarily. But what we find much more bizarre is how you conduct yourself in relationships, how it is you can be with somebody for years and just vanish, how it is that you can go from one to another immediately like that, and why you can't be alone in your own skin by yourself without a relationship. That's really more of the story, is I can't be without somebody.
0: Yeah.
1: I'm compulsively seeking someone, and that's so sexual relationships are part of that need to be with somebody all the time.
0: Well, I hear something in Julie's voice. Not sure exactly what it is, but I hear something.
1: I hear like adopted at four kind of thing.
0: Yes, adopted.
1: Yeah.
0: Julie?
8: Yes.
0: Julie, were you adopted?
8: No.
0: Where's your dad?
8: He's with my mom. They live in Northern California. They're together.
0: Mm-hmm.
1: These are your biological parents?
8: Yes.
3: Okay. Do you like fat white kids with MTV shows?
0: Because Andy has a sexual streak going, too, which has never had having sex. So you guys, it'd be like a Super Bowl where one team has a great offense, but their team has a fantastic defense. Who's gonna win? Will Andy turn into a sex fiend, or will she go celibate? You know what I mean? Who's gonna win? Yeah. Whose will is greater?
3: You're underestimating Hollywood hoes.
0: Oh yeah, sorry, buddy. I know. I was just building them up a second ago. Julie.
8: Yeah.
0: All right. So let's try to figure this out, because I want to ask a couple of questions. Your parents are together.
8: Yes.
1: But you can't be alone.
0: Right. No drug abuse. Yeah. Did your dad cheat on your mom or anything good like that?
8: I think he did.
1: Interesting. Mm.
0: It is interesting, because we rarely ask that.
8: But I don't think that has anything to do with it, does it?
0: Well, it does, because I asked it.
1: There's something going on. There's something making you...
0: When did you find out your dad cheated with your mom?
8: I think he's been doing it for like 2 years, and I just found out when he got married to the second wife. And
1: I thought you said they were both together.
0: Your parents were living together in Northern California.
8: They are together.
0: Your dad and his new wife.
8: Yeah, he married.
1: Yeah, Julie.
0: Okay, hold on. Julie.
1: Disconnected from reality?
0: I'm going to give you a break, and please answer yes. Have you ever had head trauma?
8: No.
0: Okay. Here's the thing. We're asking questions like where your parents and your parents are together and living in Northern California, and then you weave in your dad's second wife.
8: Yes. The second wife is living with the first wife, and my dad, they're all living together. My biological mom doesn't approve of it.
1: Wow.
3: I think this girl needs the condom party pack.
1: Yes.
3: Condom party pack.
1: Andy.
8: Yeah. That doesn't affect my sex life, does
0: no,
8: it?
0: No, but what, by the way, your mom, just, talk about Squaresville with the mom.
1: How dare she?
0: What year is she living in, baby? Hey, daddy-o, we're not in the 50s anymore. You have to have a new chick move in.
1: Here's the deal.
0: Something's wrong.
1: Yes. Hold on. We're going to give her the body back. We're going to put her on hold. We're going to take a break.
3: Compulsive liar pack.
1: And we're going to come back to this. But Julie, hold on a second.
0: Andy Milonakis is here tonight. There's something in Julie's voice is stirring
1: haunting.
0: Up the bats in our soul.
1: Yes. And we're not talking about the ones I'm talking about.
0: You're talking about baseball bats?
1: Baseball
0: bats. Oh, you want to hit her with a bat?
1: Mm-hmm.
0: Oh, okay. Interesting.
3: I want to hit her with a bat, too.
0: Schmandy Schmelinakis is here tonight.
1: Schmelinakis.
3: That was a dirty joke for all you people who aren't with it. Put a little giddy up in your step, sassy cowgirl.
0: We'll take a quick break. We'll be right back after this.
9: 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Your call will be answered in the order it seems interesting.
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0: Yeah, love line. Get it on. Drew, let me continue, please. Andy Milonakis is here tonight. Total pro, Andy Milonakis. Andy Milonakis Show, MTV, 10:30, Sunday nights. My show on Comedy Central tonight, 11:30.
1: Oh, and big
0: Drew's
1: whoop.
0: Drew's show, 12 o'clock.
2: Tonight.
0: TLC.
2: For those of you on the West Coast.
0: Yeah. What's the name? Midnight. What channel is out there?
2: Discovery Health Channel. I'll see
0: Discovery
2: it on Saturday.
0: Health. Discovery Health.
2: 11, 12, or 1, something like that.
3: Or like a trifecta of
2: or
3: pimps.
2: You really are. Central Mountain, it's on now.
0: Mm-hmm. And it's interesting because we have the deep cable, deeper cable.
2: Deepest.
0: And, yeah.
2: Deepest. We got all.
0: Deepest cable. Yeah. Mm-hmm. The, what do they call that? Marianas Trench or something? What are you? What's the deepest point in the ocean, Drew?
2: I forget what that's called. Yeah, something canyon.
0: Yeah, let's put it this way. The cable that Drew's on, there's no light. Light doesn't exist.
2: Well, there's the light over the groupers' heads and those little lights and the fish have on them.
0: Angler fish. Anglers. But nothing can survive that pressure.
2: No.
0: All right. Julie?
4: Yes, hi.
0: You're 24?
4: Mm-hmm.
2: So, Julie's got the parents that are living with the...
0: Oh, yeah.
2: Now, are they polygamous?
4: I wouldn't say so, but I guess in my dad's case, yeah.
2: So he's married to two women simultaneously?
4: Yeah. Well, my mom's not happy about it.
0: I know.
3: She just puts up with it, though.
0: Yeah. Let me explain. It's not that he keeps leaving his golf shoes in the entryway.
2: That's
0: he's banging another chick in their bed. Not being happy is the golf shoes in the entryway. It's not the new chick who's also in the bed with you.
2: How does he pull this off legally?
4: I don't know.
2: You don't know. Wait a minute. So tell us about your family of origin. What was it like growing up with these people? Was your dad a criminal?
4: No.
2: He is just a criminal now.
4: A criminal? No.
2: He's breaking the law. He's married to two women.
4: I guess it is. It would be, wouldn't it? Here
2: are
4: in
2: you
4: California.
2: Mormon?
0: Not in the eyes of his God.
2: Oh, you're Mormon?
0: You know what I mean?
2: What were your parents like growing up?
4: They never argued in front of us, my brothers, sisters. My dad never communicated to us. My dad would communicate through my mom, and my mom would tell us if there was a problem, like if we had bad grades at school or we were trouble, you know.
2: Did he ever speak to you at all?
4: Yeah, he does. He talks to us.
2: But when you were growing up?
4: Yeah, but the communication wasn't that good.
2: Why? What happened?
4: There just wasn't any communication. He just doesn't talk to us, like conversation.
2: Would he yell at you?
4: What?
0: Well, he would tell his wife to yell at them.
2: Was he really your dad? I mean, was he just some guy that...
4: He is my biological dad, unfortunately.
0: Hold on.
2: Wait. She's going to tell us what the deal is, unfortunately.
0: I know it's good radio, but I need to speak.
2: Oh.
0: You know? That's why it's called... Wait a minute, it's not called the Adam... damn it.
2: No, this isn't...
0: I thought this was my show.
2: Yeah.
0: What is the show called?
2: Webline.
0: Yeah, we got to change that. It's Andy Milonakis' show. It's Adam Carolla. Should be another Adam Carolla show.
2: Let's call him Adam Carolla.
0: here's the thing. Julie sounds like a robot.
2: Yeah, there's something like very, very wrong.
0: And very, very wrong. And she's missing that chip that you get in your head when daddy bounces you on his knee and says, that's my number one girl and
2: well,
0: stuff
2: no,
0: like that.
2: I'm almost wondering if he's some sort of like social worker or something who come through and just check the mom out. And
0: dad at all.
2: That's
0: maybe,
2: what I'm saying.
0: Maybe mom took a mop panel, put a sport coat on it,
2: yes,
0: and a hat.
2: Yes.
0: And taped a pipe to
2: and
0: it.
2: And he said, well, he doesn't talk very much.
0: Well, what's that? He wants you to do your homework.
2: That's the kind of thing it sounds like, right?
3: Or we could have run into the next female Andy Kaufman, and this could be an elaborate joke.
0: Ooh.
3: Really,
0: maybe that is
3: obscure, subtle.
0: Yeah, except for Andy Kaufman was funny, and that's
2: so. Julie,
3: this is hilarious.
2: Did your dad live in your house with you?
4: I don't live with my parents.
2: No, when you were growing up.
4: Yes.
2: Okay, and what were you going to say?
0: Did gives it a past tense,
2: You were going to say, he's my biological father, and unfortunately, and Adam hung up on you. So what was you were going to say?
4: I actually don't remember. I was actually thinking about if having sex every day is normal. I wanted to actually ask you that. Is that normal?
2: It's normal. It can be normal for some people in a long-term relationship.
0: Julie.
2: What's not normal is your complete and total lack of insight into the basic sort of... story of your life.
0: Julie, do you know what you sound like? You sound like if animals could speak, and I'm just picturing a raccoon on the other end of a voice with something coming out of its mouth.
2: Right.
0: You don't sound like a human being to me.
3: But if praying mantises could speak, I wonder what the woman would say before she ate the head off. Like, what was she thinking? Like, how evil of a bitch she had to be.
2: No, yeah. That looks good.
0: Hey, hey, Julie.
4: Yeah.
0: Now, maybe it's because you grew up in a family where your dad didn't talk, but there's some sort of disconnect with you between sort of reality, life, communication, and the world you're living
2: in. Just the basic insight and sort of primer on life. Was your family just, nobody talked about it? Was it empty? Was it,
4: Just empty.
2: Just emotionally empty.
0: Is there some sort of weird religion that prevents you from watching TV and reading newspapers and having friends? Yeah, homeschooled, stuff like that?
4: They're just strict.
2: In what sense?
4: Very strict.
2: Like what? What would happen?
4: Come home every day from high school, 3 o'clock, and you have to be home by 5. And if you're home 6, 7, you get a slap in the face. Like, where have you been? What were you doing?
2: Slap in the face is physical abuse. That's another you're obviously not aware of. But when people hit you,
0: right,
2: as a child, that's when the Department of Social Services comes and call in.
4: Right. Well, they do that because the school calls in and says, "Hey, your child ditched school."
0: Well, that's not coming home at 7. That's ditching cutting school.
2: And the reason you ditch school is because you're being physically abused at home.
0: Well, you want to get high and go to the reservoir,
2: whatever,
0: like me.
2: Whatever.
4: I've only ditched school like once or twice in high school, and I got a slap in the face.
0: All right. Are your parents religious?
4: No.
0: And what did you say your dad did for a living?
3: Well, right now.
2: What do you do?
4: Mechanical welding.
2: Welding.
0: Yeah, working around metal. Yeah, that's trouble. All right, Julie, we're ignoring the part where you want to know if your vagina will wear out if you have too much plunging action with a strange penis. And we're going to focus on the part where you sound like a robot and you sound completely disconnected from any ounce of emotion or feeling.
2: The most bizarre thing you've said is you're in a relationship with 7 years, you vanish from this guy, you jump ship to a guy you met at a car wash, and then go on about this compulsive need to be next to somebody and connected to them physically. That's the bizarre part. It's not the fact that you're having sex every day. Were you also sexually abused?
4: No.
2: All right. So there's no sort of sexual addiction stuff here, but the whole quality of how you conduct yourself in relationships is, I have to tell you, bizarre.
0: Are you depressed?
4: Yeah.
2: All right. Well, there's something.
0: Well, why don't you work on the depression and don't focus on the sexual part?
2: At least that's something that can be sort of discreetly managed.
0: All right, there.
2: Here we go.
0: Mm-hmm. Work on the depression, Julie.
3: But have fun with the party pack, Dorex.
0: Right.
2: All right.
4: Yeah, thank you for that, by the way.
3: I love you. Feel better.
0: Whew. Julie, just the marrow of my bones hurt when I speak to Julie. Something profoundly depressed or sad or shut off or just shut down.
2: Disconnect.
0: Disconnected? Where does that come from?
2: Not sure.
0: Your parents here? Yes. Your dad's with your mom? Yes. And he's not with us. And another
2: imagine
0: one.
2: Imagine how raccoons do this, that she was doing this while she was talking to us.
0: I really think that wasn't a human being. You know what I'm amazed by? I'm amazed at how many humans aren't human or have difficulty being human. You meet them every day. You see them every day. There's a little spectrum. Some is the ones that just seem, some are just completely disconnected from all affect and feeling, and then others feel like they're crawling in their own skin.
2: Yeah,
0: like the people that are just horribly uncomfortable being a human being.
3: Mm-hmm. A lot of celebrities, I think.
2: Uh-huh.
0: Yes.
2: Uh-huh.
0: Yes.
2: Uh-huh.
0: Yes.
2: Yeah.
3: Like not. They're like, what happened to this person who looks like a regular man, but is like an alien, a retarded alien.
0: Right. Yeah, you know the thing about celebrities is
2: saying that about Adam Andrew.
0: They have no way. I'll never forget, well, it was a couple of good stories, especially the late night talk show host, not Kimmel. He's all human. Maybe a little too much, actually. Jay Leno. Jay Leno used to live up in the hills. This is 21 years ago. Now, maybe more.
3: Was he funny back then?
0: I don't know, but he was doing stand-up. He was living up in the hills, and here's what Jay Leno was doing. Just regular stand-up, working stand-up. You probably wouldn't know who he was unless you're a big fan of stand-up. I was remodeling the house next door or across the street from his house and the people whose house I was remodeling. Now, meanwhile, this was so long ago, I was just a goomper. I was just a helper. I was like 19. And They used to park in his driveway and all that kind of stuff. I used to see Jay Leno come out of the house about noon, pick up the newspaper, head back into the house, and then about 3 o'clock, he would start tinkering on his motorcycles out in the garage. I would knock off work at 3:30 and just walk across the street, introduce myself, and hang out and help him tinker on his motorcycles. He was surprised that I'd heard of him. He was that, you know, early. It was that early in his career. Later on, when Jimmy and I did the Tonight Show for the first time, I walked up to him excited about telling him the story. Hey, Jay, remember when you lived up on...

0: expert. Who's that?
1: He's a teddy bear that talks.
2: Yeah, oh.
1: Come on, buddy. You got kids,
0: I just want to make sure I knew.
2: You say, you say a bunch of things to the teddy bear, and it has these bunch of responses.
0: Yeah.
2: So if you asked him that question...
0: it's like an 8-ball.
2: 2 minutes later, it would have been like a different answer.
0: Maybe it's the magic 8-ball.
2: Yeah.
1: Right, right. And then Craig Kilborn, when I did his show, I said, Craig, I know you like playing hoop, right? And he's like, yeah. And I'm like, hey, you know, me and some of the guys from Kimmel, including Kimmel on occasion, we play, we have a game over at my house on Saturdays. You should stop by. It's a fun game. And he looks at me and he's like a little bit confused. And he's like, I already play a game with Gary Shandling. And I'm like.
0: Was that when Kimmel was competing with him, though?
1: No. This is years before that. And I said, yeah, I know, but this is just a fun game. And he said, you know, sometimes like Dustin Hoffman stops by. And I was like, yeah, no big celebrities, but a fun game and good guys. And he was confused.
0: He's just trumping. How can you?
1: Yeah, you and Kimmel versus Gary Shandling and Dustin Hoffman or whoever it was. And I remember just looking at me confused. It was like a computer. It was like smoke was going to start coming out of his ears.
2: His true colors were about to come out. He's going to be like, Hoop, what is this game you earthlings play?
1: That's what I was waiting for, like a tail to come whipping out and stabbing the neck.
0: The crab lobster crawls out of his skin.
1: Yeah, and that's where I realized not human beings, a lot of celebrities.
2: Yeah.
1: Mandy.
0: Schmelschmackes,
1: not only a comedian, but a modern-day poet and observer.
0: Yes.
1: You know what I mean? Mm-hmm.
2: Two roads diverge in a yellow wood.
0: Virgil. Homer.
1: He's Homer. Yeah. He's like me. He just sits back, observes life, and then beats off in naps.
0: He is like you.
1: Yeah. Take a quick break. Be right back after this.
3: Love Line. We'll be right back. Call on the 1-800-LOVE-191. Love Line.

0: Hey, everybody. I'm going to fake a heart attack like Red Fox.
1: Elizabeth, it's the big one.
0: Elizabeth, coming. Luke. Oh, Luke's not on the phone. Button. Yeah, forgot about that. Yeah, Annie Milonakis in studio tonight, if you haven't heard. Luke 19. Sounds like I'm turning to a page in the Bible.
1: Yep.
0: Luke 19, go ahead.
2: Hey, Adam, Drew, Andy, what's up, guys?
1: Luke.
3: What up?
0: And it was Stone.
2: All right, dude. Yeah, a little bit mad, huh? But check it out, dude.
1: Whoa.
0: Am I right?
1: Yeah.
0: Labongicus, fine. And he packed his six shooter filled with herb, and it was stoned. Go ahead, Luke.
2: All right, thanks, buddy. Hey, so we've been going out for some time now, man, and she's like, I want to chew on. And it's kind of.
1: Luke.
0: Bogus.
1: Sounds like it, but he could be just a hole, you know, Cadence.
0: You know, his girlfriend wants to probe his butt while giving him oral.
1: What do you think, Annie?
3: Don't underestimate Hollywood hoes.
0: Yeah, but she's from.
1: That's his new movie. That's the movie.
0: Someone edited. Yeah, it'd actually be nice if he started a team called Hollywood Hoes, so you could really say, like, people have been disrespecting the Hollywood hoes.
1: They've been underestimating the Hollywood.
0: There's nobody but the Hollywood hoes in this locker room that thought we could do it.
1: Perfect.
0: Yeah. I always love when they do that at the end of the sporting event, and I'm not sure when this became in vogue. I think it's somewhere around the Pats' first Super Bowl victory. Used to be people would just go ahead and celebrate their Super Bowl victory. Now it's like, nobody thought we could do it! Nobody but the people in... Yeah, okay. I'm sorry you're angry, Your Highness. How about
1: sorry
0: you just crack some champagne and enjoy yourself instead of yelling?
3: I want to thank Jesus Christ. I want to thank my moms. I want to thank my baby moms. I want to thank my baby moms. And yo, if it wasn't for God and me giving 110%, yo, God bless.
0: Nobody but the people in this locker room, the only people, well, several million people did bet.
1: Buy tickets
0: and bet. And, you know, they wore the jersey stuff. We shocked the world! Okay. Yeah. Let's get Mozambique on the phone and see if they're reeling. Yeah. Still reeling. Oh, Luke?
2: Yes, sir. What's up, Adam?
0: All right, buddy. Got to put you on hold because you dropped the S-bomb. I forgot about that.
1: Talk to David real quick.

0: David or Stacey, is Stacey.
1: Yeah. Dude or girl?
0: Well, didn't we discuss this?
1: Yeah, yeah. Okay, David.
0: True. Wow. You do some of the worst radio I've ever heard. David?
2: Yeah.
0: You're 24?
2: Yes.
0: You claims your parents are siblings?
2: Yeah, that's correct.
1: How'd that happen?
2: Well, when they were younger, their parents separated, and my grandma and grandpa didn't talk for a while, and then they got back to talking and stuff, and they got together, and I guess they put a liking to each other. I didn't ask too many questions about it. My mom's the one who told me about it when I was 16.
1: Yeah. You mean one was living with the dad, one was living with the mother or something?
2: Yeah.
1: And they came back, and it was like they were just teenagers now in the same house.
2: Yeah, yeah, and I guess they just got along and clicked.
1: All right, here's the deal. You guys, you're okay. There are no birth defects amongst you or your siblings, right?
2: Well, that's the question I had. I'm a lonely child right now.
1: Good, fine. The important thing is you don't marry a cousin or a sibling.
0: Well, he's got a streak.
1: Marry far from your genetic heritage for multiple reasons.
0: He's calling from Visalia. His parents married each other. I'm going way out on a limb and go, definitely not a Jew.
1: Come on, how dare you?
0: I know you can't judge. All right, we'll take a quick break. Andy Milonakis in studio, and we'll be right back after this.
3: 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If you need help. 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

0: Love Line. Well, that's it.
1: Wow.
0: Where'd the time go? I'll tell you. It's not a party till Milanakis swings by.
1: And then it's a party.
2: Hootie
0: hoo. Then it's a party. That's the show, Milanakis Show, or one Andy Milanakis Show on MTV, Sunday nights at 10:30. My show, Comedy Central. Other nights, 11:30. At 11:30. Drew's show.
1: Tonight.
0: Yeah. Tonight.
1: In the trench.
0: And the Marianas Trench.
1: Discovery Health Channel.
0: Discovery Health Channel. All right. Thanks, Annie. Good
2: Peace.
0: Times, buddy.
2: Thank you, sir.
0: And until next time, this is Adam Carolla for Dr. Drew saying mahalo.
2: I'm goddamn Adam Carolla, and I'm not going to go down on you because I think it's a chore, and I don't have to, and there's a million other bitches that want me. Peace out.
3: This has been Loveline. The opinions expressed on this show are not necessarily those of the staff, management, sponsors, or the station. The producer for Loveline is Annie Golden. Loveline is a presentation of Westwood One Entertainment.
4: Loveline is meant for an adult audience. Loveline may contain sexually oriented content. Listener discretion is advised. Adam Carolla and Dr. Drew. Loveline. Coast to coast.
0: Hey, everybody. Loveline. I'm Adam Carolla. That is not Dr. Drew. That is Dr. Bruce, who is filling in for Dr. Drew, who is God knows where, chasing God knows what. But I'm sure you it's nowhere and it's nothing.
5: Good morning, America.
0: No, he's just, someone dropped a nickel in Poughkeepsie, and he's got to scurry over there. Dr. Bruce, all right, okay. Let me just, we got a lot to cover. Lot to cover tonight. David is here from Disturbed, and Disturbed was in here. Well, here's, I haven't given this speech in a while, but we get a lot of bands in here, a lot of faces. I can't remember everybody. I don't know everyone by name. But I just look at someone's face and I go, oh, yeah, I like that guy. So I have that with you, David, by the way.
5: Well, thank you, brother.
0: I wouldn't have known who David from Disturbed was if I just closed my eyes and I was driving in and you told me. But as soon as I saw him, I went, oh, yeah.
5: A band with a name that better describes you.
0: He came in. Oh, you're hysterical, Bruce. Drew has no idea how safe his job is with you here. I'm convinced he sends you so we can praise him when he comes back.
5: I'll take what I can get. I don't care why I'm here.
0: Phone number 1-800-LOVE-191. I just flew in from
5: where is that?
0: Arrowhead, Tahoe. I just flew in from Tahoe about an hour ago, and I went to bed at like 5:30 last night. I got up like 9 this morning, so
5: wow.
0: I got a little sleep disturbance thing going on. But it's been par for the course around here because I was in Europe and all kinds of stuff like that. So I'm going to get it all straightened out, I promise you, and start doing shows that are better than subpar. But let's talk about Disturbed for just one moment.
5: But of course.
0: All right. You guys got a new CD, which is coming out on Tuesday, which is the 17th, coming up this week. We're going to hear something off of that. We got a in-store. Tell me something. I'll stop talking.
5: We have a busy, busy next couple of days.
0: Yeah,
5: what
0: do you got?
5: The record coming out on Tuesday. On Tuesday, we also have the video shoot and performance at the Olympic Auditorium,
0: mm-hmm.
5: Which is just been announced recently. It's kind of like a crash situation.
0: Have you played the Olympic Auditorium?
5: Never. This is our first time.
0: You ever been in the Olympic Auditorium?
6: Is that a small, intimate venue?
0: No, it's not. It's not that intimate.
5: No,
0: it's pretty good size.
5: We're setting it up for about 4,000 people, but it can accommodate about 7,500.
6: Aren't those more enjoyable to do the? I mean, that's not very small, but it's. You can interrelate with the crowd better.
5: Yeah,
6: when
5: you know, just having bodies against bodies and not having people in seats and the sterility that brings, I'm all about that. And that's really what metal shows should be.
6: Is there going to be a mosh pit in there?
5: I sure as hell hope so.
0: The whole place will be a mosh pit.
6: Oh, you should have seen the Inland Invasion thing yesterday. Yeah. The whole place is a mosh pit.
0: What'd you do, go there and counsel condoms
6: the trauma
0: or something?
6: The trauma doctor.
0: Oh,
6: best
0: really?
6: Described.
0: Who played at that gig yesterday?
6: Last band first, of course, Sex Pistols.
0: Right.
5: How were they?
6: Hey, they're, you know, they
5: were the one band I was really curious to see.
6: They played together well. They had a varied
5: Johnny sound okay?
6: I thought so. I mean, I haven't heard, that's the only Sex Pistols show I've heard. But, of course, you couldn't be on the stage for that band. I got kicked out, so I was trying to escape from the backstage roadie area for the first 20 minutes.
0: Who else was on the bill?
6: Prior to that, Offspring.
0: Yeah.
6: They're great.
0: Yeah, they're always good live.
6: Social D, Unwritten Law.
1: Oh, cool.
6: Blink-182.
0: Right. All bands.
6: Misfit. Not Misfits. I forget who else. But.
0: All right. So it was good. You banged your head a little. You saved a few kids.
6: A few third-degree burns.
0: Right. But is it the sun that causes most of the problems at these big concerts? I mean, dehydration, sunburn,
6: right.
0: that kind of stuff.
6: This is out in the 909, which is a problem to begin with, according to K-Rock.
0: Right.
6: And it's very warm. The sun, it started, 11 in the morning, the secondary stage started. And 3 in the afternoon, the
0: Bruce.
6: So it's real hot, too much alcohol.
0: I'm boring. Can you pee, Bruce?
1: You should try performing.
0: The first stage was hot.
6: Yeah, what's it like performing?
0: The second stage.
1: The worst experience I ever had in a festival-type setting was Ozfest in Kansas City. And the stage temperature was 110 degrees.
0: Oh, yeah.
1: It was ridiculous.
0: I mean, they do some of those things in just big old black tar parking lots and stuff, right? And it just gets a million degrees. They always do them over the summer, and I couldn't imagine the game, the smell, the gaminess that was coming off of that crowd, bunch of guys. Because when you do drugs, you start smelling anyway. You get that weird BO.
6: No, I don't know.
0: You know that drug guy BO? you snort a bunch of crank. You don't get that weird BO going.
6: That explains your odor.
0: How dare you? Oh, listen, Bruce, I'm not going to club you off that mic. You try to be funny even one more time tonight. All right, so anyway, Disturbed, at least David Draymond is here from Disturbed. We're going to hear something off the new CD, which is called Believe, which is coming out on Tuesday. I think we'll take a call and or two, and then we'll hear something from Disturbed. Ryan?
7: Hey.
0: You're 12?
7: Yeah.
0: What's up?
7: Nothing. I just have a question for Disturbed.
1: How you doing, Ryan?
7: Good.
1: What's your question, brother?
7: My question is, if you guys weren't in the rock business, what would you guys be doing now?
1: Unfortunately, I'd have to say I'd probably be at the top of some large building with a 30-odd-6 trying to find the people who I hate most in life and ending things quickly for them.
0: See that, Ryan? That's what you may be doing if you don't get into rock and roll.
6: Are you in a band?
7: No, not yet.
6: Do you play guitar?
7: Yeah, I do.
0: All right, okay.
6: What kind?
0: You got another question for the band?
6: Me?
0: Yes. You do? Lined up?
6: Yes, I do, absolutely.
0: Okay. Yeah, except for we always want to talk about giving them back and forth. We don't get this conversation with you.
6: Are you spastic tonight or what?
0: Oh, we have these multiple conversations about take a call for the band and then take a love line call and then take a call for the band.
6: I'm taking two band calls and then we're doing I smell beer and I get a headache. How's that?
0: No.
6: Not at all.
0: No.
6: All right. I smell beer and I get a headache.
0: How many times do we talk about this?
6: Never.
0: We've never talked about
6: this. No, you just yell at me and you do whatever the hell, whatever you want. You're very rude to me.
0: We've never had this conversation.
6: David's laughing. He's
1: enjoying it. You guys go ahead. It's beautiful.
0: Derek?
8: Yeah.
0: You're 15?
8: Yes.
0: What's up?
8: Over the summer, I used to, drink beer, regularly. I mean, almost sometimes hard liquor. And then now, whenever school started, I got a girlfriend. My parents found out I was drinking. They told me to stop. My girlfriend told me to stop, and I did. And now it's went to Busch Gardens a couple weekends ago.
0: Yeah, Busch Gardens, I think you turned into one bad word. You said Busch Gardens, right?
8: Yes.
0: It sounds like you said, I went to Busch Gardens. Yeah, Busch Gardens is a really, really bad amusement park, although it has a brewery on it.
6: Yeah.
0: Because it's done by Busch. And I guess that is one of the better aspects of Busch Gardens, one I certainly couldn't enjoy when I was 8 and they had one in Van Nuys that they then closed down. But anyway.
6: Well, you suffer through Disneyland, you get wasted if you're a parent at Busch Gardens. You don't care what the kids are doing.
0: You went to Busch Gardens, and what happened?
8: I walked through the hospitality house, and whenever the doors opened, the whiff of the beer just went on me, and my head just started hurting, and I wanted it more. And I couldn't have it, and it was just bothering me. And
0: you longed for the beer. You had a craving for the beer.
8: Yeah.
0: All right. That's probably not a great sign at 15.
6: Are you convinced you're alcoholic? Because
8: I'm pretty sure. I've talked to a couple of people, and they said, "Yeah, you are." And
6: any family history of that? Grandparents, aunts, uncles.
8: uncles, right. and one aunt.
0: Okay, so what should he do?
6: Stay away. Recognize that you're alcoholic, which you are, and the headache you're getting, the pounding in the head, it sounds like you're having like an autonomic nervous system response to that smell, and it's like a Pavlov's dog reaction.
0: Our listeners don't know what dogs are. Forget about Pavlov. Dog. They don't know about Pavlov. They don't know what dogs are.
5: How much do you drink on any given night, brother?
8: I used to, I drink like a lot. Yeah, I'm talking a lot.
6: Okay, well, a couple six packs and a few shots of whiskey.
0: Hold on a second. I always have such an ass full of trying to get numbers out of people that call this. Uh-huh. How often do you have sex with your girl?
6: Oh, it's a lot.
0: Plenty. Would you shut up?
6: You want to role play?
0: No. Oh, you want to role play? Yeah, I'll role play, right? How often do you have sex with your girlfriend?
6: Oh, man, you know, it's just like all the time, a lot.
0: A lot. Uh-huh.
6: Yeah.
0: And how often would that be?
6: Well, it's like a lot. I mean, last week it was so much, I just couldn't believe it. It was just every day.
0: How many times a week? On average.
6: More than once a day.
0: On average, how many times a week?
6: A lot of times a day. And then probably every day for a couple of weeks.
0: Here's how you do the average. Here's how our listeners answer on average how often a week. Oh, man. On average, sometimes I do twice a week. Sometimes I do 80 times a week. Okay. That is not an average. You mean the polar extremes is not... It really defies the essence of average. If you really think about it, you get telling me the one time you didn't beat off all week and then the one time you beat off 3,000 times in a week, that's not a good answer for give me the average amount of times you beat off a week. You see what I'm saying?
6: Yeah, have you thought about having the screeners do like a prep course?
0: No.
6: College, no.
0: I would, but I don't think about this show the second I leave the studio, and sometimes even while I'm here.
6: It's obvious at times.
0: All right, so this guy, and when Dr. Bruce and Dr. Drew says you may be an alcoholic, people may be listening and saying, well, this guy's 15, he's had a few beers. What do you mean he's an alcoholic? But what they mean is you got the gene.
6: Right.
0: You got the alcoholic gene, which probably passed down here from your parents. And you're going to have some momentum with this. You've had a little taste of it. Hasn't really gone the way you've wanted it to go. Now you're having these cravings and stuff. And at 15, you probably ought to just look into it now instead of looking into it 20 years from now when you're up for, like, some vehicular manslaughter charges and you've lost your family and been fired from many a job and drummed out of the service.
6: Right. And amazingly, Derek's headaches would be remarkably cured by a beer, which is another... bad sign.
0: Is that a sign?
6: Absolutely.
5: Hair of the dog. Works every time.
0: I was yelling that this morning, all morning when I was drinking Buds. I was just saying to everyone, hair of the dog. Hair of the dog. I don't know why I had to do the weed too, but I just said, I was going with the logic. But I talked to Bruce about Drew about the hair of the dog, the bitch you thing, meaning if you wake up hungover, you have a Bloody Mary or beer or something in the morning and it kind of makes you feel a little bit better. Are you going through alcohol withdrawal at that point? Does that help at all, technically, other than catching a slight buzz?
6: It's not alcohol withdrawal, actually. It's the acute trauma to your brain, the damage to your brain. What happens, you get dehydrated when you drink, your brain cells get dehydrated, and you have pain. And just by drinking more, you're just treating your brain with alcohol as a painkiller, basically.
0: So it does.
6: There's nothing good about it.
0: It has nothing to do with the fact that you drank the night before. I mean, I understand you're in pain because you drank the night before, but that your body is missing the alcohol in any way.
6: No,
0: nothing to do with that. It's just numbs you a little bit.
6: Right, and usually you're dehydrated, so they'll usually have some fluid intake besides just the alcohol.
0: Beer?
6: Yeah, I mean...
0: Oh, you mean you'll have a Bloody Mary and you'll be drinking some tomato juice.
6: Or else, independently, they'll have drank 3-4 glasses of water, hopefully.
0: Yeah, but that's... I'm not addressing that. I'm addressing
6: the alcohol
0: hair
6: itself,
0: of the dog that bit you.
6: It's not a
0: thing.
6: Withdrawal issue.
0: Why do you feel so much better after you have a Bloody Mary when you've been sort of wrung out the night before?
6: Because alcohol is an anesthetic and it provides...
0: All right. Fair enough. Whatever it is, it works. I'm just going to keep moving that way. All right, let's hear something from Disturbed. Yeah? Want to do that? Okay.
5: Sure.
0: This is queued up there, Anderson. CD is coming out this Tuesday. It's called Believe, and this is called Prayer.

0: Yep, it's Love Line. I'm Adam Carolla. That is Dr. Bruce. Dr. Bruce is filling in for Dr. Drew, who is God knows where and God knows why. I don't even talk to Drew about where he's going, and I don't talk to him about where I'm going. And I just, look, if I show up and he's here, hey, that's cool, man. And if he's not, that's cool, too, man.
1: What an intimate relationship.
0: Yeah.
1: It's nice to know.
0: We're like just a couple that's been married way too long and just doesn't care. Just doesn't care anymore. David is here from Disturbed. Believe is the name of the CD. It is coming out on Tuesday. Also going to be on Monday, day before, obviously. September 16th will be at the Tower Records on Sunset at 10 p.m. Going on till midnight doing a signing and all that good stuff. So look for them there. We will take another call, I believe, and speak to Alan, who's 21. Alan?
2: Hey.
0: Hey.
2: Hi.
0: Hi. What's up?
2: Oh, hi. First off, I want to say Disturbed, Love, Prayer. I mean, it's sort of like powerful stuff that every rock band wishes they could make. And
3: thank you very much, brother. Thank you.
2: Yeah, it's great stuff. And you, the host person, whose name I just forgot.
0: That's all right.
1: Adam Carolla.
2: Adam Carolla, I'm sorry. You just like show how much genius it really takes to do a good comedy. I mean, really, yeah. I love you. You're just brilliant.
0: Thank you, yeah.
3: Bust loose with the compliments, yeah. Brother. You go.
2: Thanks. My problem was I wanted to ask the doctor, what would like be the signs of like having too low of a testosterone level? Or if could a doctor like check that out, something for certain?
1: It's very rare. It is very rare? Yeah. And you're 21 and you sound pretty hyper, so it sounds like you got some energy going. What's your concern about yourself?
2: A couple of things. Mainly, like, I've never really had any interest in girls at all.
3: Oh, you poor thing.
0: Man, maybe he's lucky.
2: I'm definitely not gay. It's just that...
3: Definitely not lucky either.
0: Well, no, here's what I'm saying is, you know, there's some people that don't like desserts.
3: Yeah.
0: You know, and you go, oh, you don't know what you're missing. And then you think, maybe they're okay that they're not eating the desserts. You know, they don't know they're not eating, you know, they don't know how good it is. And they're not getting fat. You know, this guy's, he's got no crabs. And he's not interested in women. And I mean, he never gets a venereal disease.
3: Yeah,
0: he never gets his heart broken.
3: I bet he's backed up to high hell, though.
0: Hey, Alan?
2: Yeah?
0: Would your testicles explode if I hit them? with a pin?
2: They might swell up pretty good.
0: Okay. Do you like women? Do you miss women?
2: I just not enough to like go out of my way to really bother with it too much.
1: Do you have morning erections? Do you wake up with a?
2: No, that's what.
1: Not at all.
2: Think of it. Yeah.
1: Never.
2: Yeah, really, no. Some people, mentioned, like, they had some sort of damage or something, and, like, one of the first things Drew would ask them is, do you have morning erections? I think maybe, like, twice in my life.
1: Well, have you had any in the last year?
2: Oh, maybe once.
1: Okay, so that works. Do you have secondary sexual characteristics? Like, obviously, your voice is deep, you have an Adam's apple, you have pubic hair.
2: Yeah, I'm a big guy, too.
1: Okay.
0: How big are you?
2: About 6'2".
0: And how much do you weigh?
2: About 200 on the dot.
0: All right. About on the dot. I like that phraseology.
2: Well, it just went down like 195 the other day.
0: Right. Okay. So everything works on you.
2: Yeah.
0: And then what about masturbation? Do you do that?
2: About every other day. You wouldn't really even need to do it that much.
0: Yeah. We couldn't hang out.
3: You don't like girls, but you masturbate every other day? So you like yourself a lot more than you love girls.
1: What are you thinking about when you're...
2: No. Definitely thinking about girls. It's just like...
3: Okay.
2: Is never really driven about it. Like, it never really...
0: Okay, hold on. Let me talk to my partners here for a second. Okay. A lot of guys, I mean, most guys can't understand this, but there are a handful of guys who just don't have the sexual cadence or they don't have the drive that other guys have.
1: No,
0: I'm a medium drive guy. I'm certainly not. You know what? Ironically, Drew, I kid him about.
1: He's a passionate man.
0: Right. Passionate man. And I'll tell you guys like me, he's got medium drive and is a lazy guy sexually. I like a nice BJ. I got no problem with that. But the guys who don't like a nice BJ, like Drew, he doesn't like a nice BJ because these guys get 2 licks and 2 BJ, and they got to stick it somewhere. Mm. You know, that's a motivated man. That's a passionate man. You see, I'm not knocking them, but I'm saying these are guys that have some momentum with this.
3: That's not passionate. That's impatient.
0: It's like food. I'm going to tell that to Drew. No, I mean, we all know people who love to eat, and then there's the people who just sort of eat. I mean, everyone eats. Some people are really into it, and some people are just sort of, yeah, I eat because I have to, and it's all right, but it's no big deal to me.
3: But the love for whatever it is displayed in different ways, whether it's a food, whether it's a piece of food or it's a woman. Either you can take your time with it and savor it, or you can eat it real quickly and forget yeah. it was there, you know?
0: I'm horny and hungry now all of a sudden. But yes, I agree, but all I'm saying is Alan doesn't sound like he has a bunch of problems physically, and maybe a little bit he's a little high-strung emotionally, but it also doesn't seem like he just is a passionate man. He's not into sex that much.
1: I think the problem is he may listen to Loveline too much and compare himself to the rather abnormal callers and host. Because your experience, I think, is a little bit...
0: Wait, are you there, Alan? Something happened to the line he was on.
1: Extraterrestrial.
0: Yeah, that's what I'm saying. The kid's a little slower, and maybe he hasn't developed this way. He sounds like you. I was going to say 21, and he's 21. When you're 28, I should probably say sound a little better. I know you hear a lot of this guy in yourself. Or
1: let me remind you, I'm here as a physician representing responsible.
0: Bruce, this guy's a young spaz just like you were at that age. And you're saying it's fine, but he's a little behind.
1: Wait a second. The average caller calling saying they masturbate 5 to 10 times a day versus this guy, who's more normal in your book?
0: He is... He is a guy who called because he had an issue with sex.
1: Are you avoiding the answer to my question?
0: He called because he had an issue with sex.
1: Yeah, you know the answer is, this guy's more normal than the 5 to 10 times a day.
0: Yeah, better, but neither one of them are normal. They're just on one side
1: or either side
0: of a spectrum. Listen to me. This guy's never had sex.
1: He's rubbing one out every other day. That's fine.
0: He has two erections a year, he said.
1: No.
0: I don't know how he rubs it out every other day with no erection, although I've done that drunk, and it's always a mess because...
1: Oh, so you have to wait till the morning erection to rub one out, in other words, okay?
0: No.
1: Well, you said he has to wait till...
3: I don't think I've ever had a morning where my little friend hasn't been up before me.
0: Oh, yeah.
1: Well, you know, it's
3: every
1: like...
3: Every day in my life.
1: But one of the issues, it's sort of like, do you remember having a dream? Some people don't even remember.
0: All right, listen, we're going to break. I'm so confident in cutting you off, Dr. Bruce, because I know whatever you had coming was just worthless. That's all right. That's okay. Look, we got to take a break, but...
1: I've had anal sex, and I passed out a couple times.
4: Anderson, do you have another one? Whoa. Is that the only one you've got?
0: Jeez. Please, calm down.
1: Okay.
0: I just want to finish with him and say that he... probably should start becoming social with women. I mean, he doesn't have to have sex with them, but he sounds like he's way behind the curve.
1: Way behind the curve,
0: and he should start going out on dates and start getting used to being in the company of women. Doesn't have to have sex with them, but he's somewhere like he's in high school now or something, and he's a 21-year-old guy. If you find someone you're attracted to, ask them out on a date, and we'll just let nature take
1: its course.
0: Can we
1: start by reassuring him and helping his confidence rather than telling him he's like us?
3: He needs one good sexual experience to start it off.
0: Right.
3: And then it's just like with any other appetite, it'll grow.
1: Don't recommend hookers.
0: That's right.
1: No.
0: Okay. We'll take ourselves a little break. David is here from Disturbed, and we'll be right back with David, Dr. Bruce, and you after this. Hey, everybody, it's Loveline. I'm Adam. That is Dr. Bruce filling in for Dr. Drew. Phone number 1-800-LOVE-191. David Draymond is here tonight from Disturbed. Believe is the name of the new CD, which is coming out in just a couple of days on Tuesday on the 17th. And Disturbed is going to be at the Tower Records on Sunset out here in Los Angeles. Signing CDs at midnight, and they're going to be there from 10 until midnight on Monday, the day before. Well, technically, it will become the day that the CD comes out because it'll be 12:01. That's how they do it. It is diabolical. All right, let's take a call for the band. And Brandon.
5: Yeah?
0: You're 13?
5: What?
0: You're 13 years of age?
5: Yeah, my friend Kurt's here.
6: Hey, I wanted to ask.
0: Listen, easy with that crazy teenage voice. That's very disturbing, you know. I have a question for the band. Is there anything? No wonder 13-year-old guys just cannot get laid. I mean, is there any more pathetic? A kid is much, a male, much smoother at age 9 than he is at 14 and a half. That's that's really the curse. That's why the...
1: I thought someone picked up the extension phone.
0: No, that was somebody picking it up, but he was still a mess. Brandon?
7: Yeah.
0: You got your buddy Chris over there?
8: No, it's Kurt. I once asked Kurt. The Cherub when they started playing guitar, because I just started playing guitar.
0: All right.
3: Let's see. Danny started playing guitar when he was a little kid. I think like maybe 8 or 9 years old, I think he got his first guitar. I think with Fuzz it was about the same thing. Something like that.
8: Are you all like really horny? What's wrong with you?
3: Hell yeah.
8: All you want to do is talk.
7: Where's Dr. Drew?
0: All right, you screwball. That's a good goddamn question. What time is it? Wait a minute. What time is it over there?
8: What?
7: 12 o'clock.
0: 12 o'clock?
7: 1:30.
1: Where's your parents, buddy?
7: What?
1: Where's your parents?
7: My parents are dead.
0: Okay, yeah, that's lovely. No, they're not dead. This guy's a young Jim Morrison, that's all.
3: If they're dead, why is it so funny? Why are you laughing if they're dead? That's not very nice.
0: Well, maybe they died in a novel way, like a kiln explosion or a cake fell on them or something. That could have happened in a novel way, you know.
1: Sounds like a father and son.
8: Making my little brother.
0: Yeah. All right, there. You guys have a good time and go to bed.
8: Wait.
0: You know, shut up.
1: Jeez.
0: No, wait. Yeah, like I'm going to wait. A 13-year-old from Maryland is going to tell me to wait. How dare you? But it's Sunday night. It's my people's Sabbath. It's 1:30 in the morning over there in Maryland.
1: And it's your people's Sabbath?
0: I just like to say that every once in a while to screw with people. Yeah. Let's see. Let's talk to Andrea. Hey, Andrea.
9: Hi.
0: You're 16?
9: Yeah.
0: What's up?
9: My friend is, like, really weird. She I think she's hitting on me or something. Like,
0: yeah.
9: She
0: a lesbian?
9: No, that's the thing. She has a boyfriend, but she always talks about how, you know, if she was going to have sex with a girl, it would be me, and she wanted to do ecstasy, and she wanted me to be with her.
0: Mm-hmm.
3: Lucky you.
9: Mm. Yeah.
1: How old is she?
9: She's 19.
0: And you're 16.
9: Yeah, she's like my best friend. I've known the girl for 2 years.
1: Why is your best friend 19? That's a little old. 16 is a huge difference emotionally and developmentally.
9: Well, I met her at school, like, in... 9th grade, and me and her just were really good friends ever since that.
0: So she was like a senior when you were in the 9th grade?
9: Exactly.
1: You know, what I was going to say, at 15, 16, it's real normal to be very unsure of your sexuality, and girls, you know, wonder if they're lesbian many times. And 19 and 16, though, is a huge difference between you and this gal.
9: Yeah.
1: And ecstasy, her wanting to do drugs with you, it's almost an exploitation type picture. So, you know, for you to have a 16-year-old friend that's curious is one thing, but this ain't good. And ecstasy, what we're finding out more, there's probable long-term brain damage, and for years, things may not show up like mood disorders like anxiety and depression. So anyway, bad drug, and doesn't sound like a healthy situation.
9: Yeah, right. I mean, like, she's got a stable boyfriend that she lives with.
1: But she's not stable.
9: Yeah, she's
1: really hitting on a 16-year-old.
0: Okay, but don't try to make sense of it.
3: She's still a boyfriend or not, makes no difference. If she's got the urge on the other side of the fence, she's going to hop over it.
1: Yeah, giving you ecstasy. Uh-uh.
0: All right, Andrea. We put the kibosh on it. You can't do this.
9: Okay. Thank you very much.
0: All right.
9: Bye-bye.
0: Yeah, good times. And listen, everybody, stop being confused by what people do. You know, people go like, all the time, this is all life is. You know, they go, oh, he had so much to live for, and he killed himself, or the guy, he had a great job, but he threw it all away, he got drunk, and everyone warned him, but he wouldn't stop. They have a boyfriend, she's very committed to him, why would she want, people do that all the time.
1: Like a serial killer that had a family. Oh, he had a family.
0: Right, he had a family, he had a job, he had everything to live for. This is why life is effed up. People do this all the time. People are married and have great families and do a bunch of blow and get fired and have to live out of a car.
1: Especially
0: out in the street.
1: Especially people that look perfect, though. What did Jung say? People that cast a long shadow, they look so good, but watch out.
0: Yeah, watch out for the good-looking people.
1: No, for the... I thought you'd have some right-wing Christian comment, you know. Oh, they look so good, but...
0: No, I'm not... No, I don't really believe... I don't really have that... First off, I don't want to fault people for looking normal. I don't get into all that. Oh, look at him.
1: Too good.
0: He's wearing it. But underneath that suit and tie lies a screwed up. I don't care how screwed up you are. I just don't want to know about it. That's the way I look at it. But here's what I'm saying. You're confused that 16 is a female because this girl has a boyfriend. How could she be interested in me when she's committed to him and all that? It happens all the time.
4: Right. But at 19, she's set in stone a lot of her personality characteristics, and she's playing around with a 16-year-old who she could throw the wrench in the
0: little weird. And plus, I hate to say this, but I worry about anyone that you should not want to hang out with people that are younger than you when you're in high school. When you're a senior in high school and a ninth grader comes rolling in, you should have no idea who they are unless you're beating them up or traumatizing them or hazing them in some way.
3: It depends on the situation, though. There's some people who gravitate towards an older crowd because they seem to mature, at least mentally, more.
4: But how about
3: faster than
4: this is more like a freshman or sophomore in college with a 10th grader?
0: Yeah, see, to me, it's not the person that gravitates toward the older crowd. That, I understand, that allure. Everyone wants to hang out with the seniors kind of thing when you're low man on the totem pole. To me, it's more the senior. This is sort of like the 50-year-old guy that hangs out with a lot of 20-year-old dudes.
4: Yeah.
0: I don't trust that guy. I'm not saying he's effing him. I'm just saying I don't trust him.
4: Right.
0: I don't understand it. You shouldn't want to do that.
4: No.
0: That's all. That's my problem I have with Cub Scout leaders. Little League coaches, unless your kid is on that team, I got some questions for you.
4: Yeah, absolutely.
0: You know what I mean? Think of these guys in the woods. I got 9 kids, and I have no kids of my own.
4: So, yeah.
0: It always gets a little. I'm not saying they're doing anything. I'm just saying I probably couldn't hang out with that guy. Okay.
4: They should assign somebody that hates to be with kids.
0: I know.
4: An idiot that wants to go to the woods with 10 cubs.
0: That's the whole thing. That's how life needs to work.
4: Right.
0: Anything that has to do with kids, if you've gotten in line to do it, we don't want you. We should just be plucking people out, people who despise children, and force them to go camping. Dustin?
10: Yeah.
0: You're 18?
10: Yeah.
0: You want a good lubricant?
10: Mm-hmm.
0: For anal sex?
10: Yeah.
4: I've seen a lot of Crisco around your house there, Adam. Is that
0: no.
3: Astroglide.
0: Astroglide, yeah.
3: Astroglide is the trick, my brother.
0: Is it better than KY?
3: It is the best.
0: Why is it better than KY?
3: It's just the consistency of it. It doesn't crumble up on you. It stays nice and slick, and it just does the job more effectively.
0: Hold on, I'm picturing your penis right now with some sort of crumble.
3: I wasn't trying to paint that kind of picture.
0: I know, but it's hard not to.
4: Astroglide is probably the best of the water soluble. Then they're the silicone-based, and those things are very, very slippery, but they're very they're almost not water soluble. You almost need to.
3: Yeah.
0: They're silicone based personal lubricants. Sure.
4: Adam, you're asking me.
3: I don't like those. They end up like balling up on you.
4: Very, very different from a water based.
0: Well,
4: yeah.
0: Silicone is something that if you got some of it in your hair, you might not get it out for a few weeks. I mean, that's silicone caulking. That's the only silicone I know. But I mean, is this silicone is very rubbery material,
4: right?
0: Is this silicone based stuff that way at all?
4: No, it's just less water soluble. It's something that coats something more so of a coating agent, and it's almost hard to get off. Almost like using synthetic motor oil or something.
0: You would use that if you were doing, let's say, going for a gangbang record.
4: Me personally,
0: No, I mean, one would use the silicone stuff if one was going to hump someone in the Salton Sea or. You know, where would you need something, or there's like a 100-mile-an-hour wind, like you're on the top of some skyscraper doing something. Where do you need the silicone-based lubricant?
3: It leaves a residue, though.
0: That's what I'm saying. Where do you need that much lubrication?
3: I know way too much.
4: Use your shop knowledge. I mean, just think of silicone. It's going to be. It's not going to dry out as quickly.
0: Okay.
4: If you're going for a longer term.
0: Okay, so if you're going for.
4: Right. Now, the thing with anal sex, you got to be careful. I was somebody that's not experienced. If it's the first time, you can really do damage. And I know.
11: I know. We're fairly new at it. We're slowly working it up. But I'm looking for something that's water soluble.
4: Astroglide, if you can afford it, is probably the best choice.
0: Why? How much is this? Expensive?
4: Well,
3: it's not crazy. It depends how big a tube you want to go for.
4: Or a bottle.
0: Yeah. Well, $10. There's ever time. Not to skimp, it's on your rectum.
4: Yeah.
0: That's my grandfather always told me that. Never skimp on your rectum.
4: I've had anal sex and I passed out a couple times.
0: Chris, please. I don't know what your grandfather told you. That's all we have on you.
4: Oh, I know. That's so
0: it's plenty, though. Dustin?
10: Yeah.
0: Okay, so we're done with you.
10: Okay.
0: All right.
4: Is this a girl or a guy?
10: It's a girl. I'm just looking for something that's hypoallergenic.
0: Yeah, well, isn't the water. Is the water-soluble stuff hypoallergenic? And what do you have to be hypoallergenic? What criteria do you have to meet?
1: I don't know. That's a good question.
0: They
1: I don't
0: have
1: know
0: it. They have it for what? Makeup, for cosmetics, that kind of stuff.
1: Right.
0: Where skin they, creams and things.
1: Right. Where they don't have any known allergens, but with a lubricant, I don't know that it says that on an Astroglide bottle. I sort of doubt it does, but it's usually a fairly benign mixture.
0: And what about?
1: So I don't know. I have no idea.
12: Right. Are we worried about a breakout here? Or something?
1: I don't know. I've never heard of an allergic reaction to Astroglide. Astroglide's pretty high quality product.
0: Okay. All right. And if not, good old fashioned bacon fat, which you can usually find in a Folgers Brothers can on top of your mom.
1: Definitely not hypoallergenic.
0: Top of that. On top of the four burners where she you can usually find it. There's nothing wrong with that. Mm-hmm. Disturbed's here. David's here from Disturbed. The CD Believes coming out on the 17th. We'll take a little bit of a break, and we'll be right back after this. Hey, everybody. It's Loveline. I'm Adam Carolla. That is Dr. Bruce filling in for Dr. Drew. Phone number 1-800-LOVE-191. David Draiman is here tonight from Disturbed, lead vocalist. Believe is the name of the CD. Out September 17th. And let me say what I like about Disturbed. I was just looking at the artwork on the front jacket of the CD. And it struck me, yesterday I was on a boat that was on Lake Arrowhead, I believe
1: Tahoe.
0: It was. Lake Tahoe. Lake Tahoe. I was drinking a little too much. Lake Tahoe. It was a good time on that boat. But, you know, they always pack music, and they seem to figure out what music you hate the most, and they pack that onto the boat. And one of the CDs they had packed on the boat to play was, I think it was like the best of Lenny Kravitz. I don't know why Lenny Kravitz always bothers me, but he just bothers me. Not so much musically, but as a human being. Mm-hmm. Although I don't like really any of his songs either, but I don't want that to influence the music part. But I picked up the Lenny Kravitz CD, the best of, and there's a big picture of Lenny on the front. And then I flipped it over, and there's a big surprise, surprise picture of Lenny on the back. And then I thought, well, I'm going to open this jacket and thumb through it. And I started thumbing through it, and hey, there's a big picture of Lenny, and there's another big picture of Lenny, and there's a montage of smaller pictures of Lenny. And then because I'm this kind of guy, I counted. How many pictures of Lenny Kravitz are contained in one Lenny Kravitz Best Of CD? And I posed this question to the rest of the boys who were on the ship.
1: Mm-hmm.
0: I said, everybody, hey, one at a time, let's go through. We got done guessing how deep the lake was about 2 hours earlier, 1,680 feet, by the way. It's a damn deep lake out there. But now we're on the Lenny Kravitz, the CD, Best of Lenny Kravitz CD cover. And people pose some guesses. I'll pose the same question to you, fellas. So what do you think? What do you think, Bruce?
1: How many? Standard number of pages, about 10.
0: It's not a big box set or anything. It's just one CD
1: in
0: there. I would
1: say maybe 10 at the most.
0: 10 at the most. David?
12: I'd probably guess around the same.
0: 10, 55 pictures of Lenny.
1: So he's narcissistic.
12: My.
0: 55 pictures of Lenny Kravitz in that CD.
12: I mean, yeah.
0: And to me, that's you know, 5 would probably do it, but 50, I guess, is what you call insurance.
1: Good guitarist, but not the greatest looking.
12: Gotta give the ladies what they want.
0: I guess you do, and I think that's the problem I ultimately have with the man, but I've never met him. I'm sure he's a decent guy and plays a good guitar, but 55 pictures of yourself. And again, to be fair to Lenny, I was counting up some of the pages that had 6 pictures of him. I would count each individual picture. That would be a page that covered 6. But still, 55 seems a little excessive.
1: It's like a Celtic theme.
12: The symbol that you see is actually a combination of 4 religious symbols. That is a Celtic cross that you're looking at. But the idea is unity and belief.
0: Let me just do some good radio for Dr. Bruce, who held up the picture to David and asked...
1: Drew taught me that.
0: Ask what this was without making any reference to it. This is the front of the new Disturbed CD entitled Believe. And let's... Yes, calm down, Bruce. Let's get to the phones here.
13: Where's Dr. Drew?
0: Tommy? Yeah, that was not Tommy.
1: Thanks a lot, Anderson.
0: Yeah, you know, it was funny because Bruce said to Anderson during the break, hey, how about a new drop? Forget this anal sex one. How about something new? And now we have Where's Dr. Drew?
1: That's great stuff. Yeah, good
0: Tommy?
1: Radio.
0: Yes. You're 16. Go ahead.
13: Yeah, I was just wondering if it's possible to masturbate too much.
0: How many times are you good for a day?
13: I don't know, anywhere between like 4 to 8.
0: 4 to 8.
12: God bless you, boy.
0: Yeah,
1: keeps you away from the women. Good.
0: That's ambitious. Okay, that might be a little excessive at 16, but it was within the range of all my buddies.
1: Yeah, the morning, lunch, evening routine.
13: Yeah, there's the old classic wake and jack before I go to school.
1: Uh-huh.
12: Hey, you know, brother, when it starts to hurt, stop.
0: That's how you know.
13: I haven't gotten to that point yet.
1: Well, what's your lunch routine?
13: Well, we at my school, you can go off campus, so during lunch, I come home, and I eat lunch, and I guess drop a load, and then...
1: evening?
13: I come home from school and just kind of go off.
0: Nice. And what are you looking at? You have a computer?
13: Yeah, I have a computer.
12: Internet porn.
1: You're not going for porn sites, huh?
13: No, I just stick to downloading some videos.
0: All right, like porno videos,
13: yeah.
0: Right? Yeah, it is. I mean, that is a magical, this Pandora's magical evil box, that computer. I mean, could you imagine getting hold of that at 14, 15, 16 years old? And all you do, like, first off, just imagine having a wild crush on a female actress at 15 years old and just typing her name in to see if she's ever done any nudity ever in any film that's ever been documented. And that then coming back to you magically, you know, 30 seconds later after it downloads. I mean, what would you... I was beating off to a Raft box cover. And a box that had a picture of a chick in a bikini floating on the raft that was contained inside the box, and that was all I needed. That, and I actually had a porno film, a 8mm porno film, and 8mm, for you folks that aren't from Europe, is about a little more than a quarter inch, basically. And this thing was about a quarter inch wide, and I would actually hold it up to the light in the bathroom. The guy's penis was still bigger than mine, but I would hold it up, and that's what I was looking at, a quarter inch by quarter inch, essentially, slide of a naked person.
1: And he used to roll up if you didn't use two hands, so you had to alternate hand and hold it.
0: I would stick it in my ass, actually, so it held it taut, and then wrap it around my waist a few times, and then pull it up so I could see it. But the point is we were the pioneers of masturbation, and this is what we had. I couldn't imagine telling a horny 16-year-old to lay off the computer. I mean, could you imagine? I mean, is that possible?
1: May as well tell him to stop.
0: Right. Might as well just take his hands and run them over with your car. So he's doing it a lot. I agree with David, unless it's hurting. Who cares?
1: He's a little too regimented, though. A little compulsive there.
0: Well, yeah, he eats.
12: If you're going to be compulsive about something, it might as well be masturbation.
0: Yeah. Andrew?
1: Normal kid.
13: Yeah.
0: You're 14?
13: Yeah, I love that new song, Prayer. It's like my number one favorite song.
12: Thank you,
13: brother. I love like how you guys wrote it because of like the Jerry Falwell September 11th thing. I think that's really cool.
12: Thank you, man.
13: To like diss him.
12: You look like you're confused there. I mean, what are...
0: No, I know Jerry. Jerry was sort of talking about... Well, I know he was always... Whenever someone gets AIDS or something bad happens to him, he always says these, you know, basically sinners that were asking for it, right?
12: Yeah. It was just the horrible way that him and Oral Roberts and a lot of the clergy actually reacted to the event and basically using it as a means of self-empowerment. You know, saying that we were punished by God. This is a sign and we should repent. There's too much promiscuity and abortions going on.
0: Well, they just figured, look, this is New York. You got a bunch of Jews and homos up in that tower. So... How bad could it be? I mean, that's really the subtext of it. These guys, a lot of Jews, a lot of gays.
1: I think he's following the Sodom and Gomorrah theme a little more so.
0: Mm-hmm. Right,
1: but
0: right.
1: That's okay.
0: Hey, Andrew?
13: Yeah, I was wondering exactly why can't you guys do your video and stuff? I was reading, like, a little bit, like, about, like, because they thought it was too disturbing.
12: No, it's like, not that it's too disturbing or anything.
0: Wait, hold on. I got to cut you off. And you especially, Andrew, because we got to take a break for the top of the hour. But David will explain the video, and we'll do all that after this.

0: everybody. It's Loveline. I'm Adam. That's Dr. Bruce filling in for Dr. Drew. I think that's our old friend System of a Down right there.
1: What's an aerial anyway?
0: I have no idea what those guys are singing about. That's something to do with Armenia.
1: That's a misnomer.
0: Armenian genocide.
1: With Armenia. Those are the nicest guys.
0: I went out and ate Armenian food with them a few months back.
2: Has everything to do with Armenia, Bruce.
0: Yeah.
1: No, they don't like being stereotyped as doing anything. They're Armenian by coincidence, not by selection.
0: And I don't want to go off on a System of a Down jag here, but they're all Armenian. They're proud of it, and it does influence their music. They do songs. This is my Armenian
3: Try
0: song.
3: Try this beverage. It's goat-based.
0: This is every experience I've ever had in an Armenian restaurant.
3: No, you cannot have. No mixing. No, cannot have. Read menu. No, get fired. No.
0: Yeah, that's what it's like.
1: Wow.
0: Can I have the half chicken shawarma and the half lamb shawarma? No! That's what it's like when you go to Armenian restaurant.
1: Rigidity in the menu.
0: Food's good. Food's good, though. Mm-hmm. Food's good. It's just, you know, they're not people-pleasing folks. That's all. But they do good food, and they do a good rock band. So, you know, each culture has their own strengths.
1: You're a culturally diverse guy. That's right. I really like that about you.
0: That's right.
1: And you got an insult for every culture.
0: You got to know, when you're going in to get a little falafel, you just got to be prepared. That's all I'm saying. Emotionally prepared. Don't get too attached to the guy behind the counter. Focus on getting the falafel and getting the F out of the place you're getting the falafel at so you can eat it without a guy yelling at you. But anyway, Disturbed here tonight. And the CD, which we're going to hear something else off of, is coming out on the 17th, which is Tuesday. Monday, Disturbed will be at the Tower Records on Sunset, and they're going to be doing the whole release thing, and that's going to be 10 p.m. to midnight, and that's when the CD is released. All right. Did I miss anything, David?
4: Just don't forget, everyone, that Tuesday night at the Olympic Auditorium downtown, the video shoot for the second single, which you will be hearing in a minute, and or whenever we do play it, and basically it's our first show here in LA the day of the record's release. We're playing an hour-long set. Half of the song will be new material, and half of the set rather will be new material, and everyone should really try and come out and check it out.
0: And you can get in a Disturbed video if you come down there.
4: Oh yeah.
1: I'm not an artistic visionary, but don't you think if Adam had his hair frizzed, that he would just be video material?
0: Grow it out now. Thank you. You're talking about growing it out and picking it out?
1: No, just taking it the way it is now and, like, frizzing it out a little and
0: Disturbed video? I'm talking about growing it out and...
1: Oh, I thought you could, like, frizz it out now. I mean, who
4: either that or you could just shave your head, bro.
0: It's a quarter inch long on the sides. What am I supposed to do? I said grow it out. You wouldn't go with me on that.
1: It'll take too long. I mean, for Tuesday night.
0: Oh, okay. We're going to go down Tuesday. The Olympic Auditorium is a grand old place that was sort of brought back to life some years ago. It was probably there since the 20s, I'm guessing.
4: Old boxing venue and whatnot.
0: Yes. Yeah. I did a Golden Gloves tournament in the Olympic Auditorium in 1985.
1: Cool. Did you win?
0: No.
1: Oh. Sorry I asked.
0: I did not win, but it was an experience. I'll definitely give it that. Natalie?
5: Yeah?
0: You're 18?
5: Yeah.
0: You're a virgin?
5: Mm-hmm.
0: No, wait a minute. When we left off... Wasn't David supposed to finish up
4: regarding the
0: question
4: video
0: that our last caller had? Yeah, what was that?
4: Basically, I think he was asking why the video was not getting played on MTV. MTV has banned the video.
0: What? They have.
4: Yes.
0: And why?
4: They feel that there is imagery in the video that is too closely reminiscent of the events of September 11th.
0: Oh, right. Oh. And you guys got some publicity. I don't want to say publicity out of it because that wasn't your intention, but I mean, I do remember this story.
4: Right.
0: Seemed like just a few weeks back.
4: Yeah. I mean, everything happens for a reason. You know, the video is supposed to be a modern day depiction of the biblical story of Job. It is in direct response to that whole notion of painting a picture that the evangelists would have you believe of a vengeful God when vengeance is a sin, as, you know, said and stated in the Bible. Seems kind of ironic that God would exact vengeance. But Basically, I just thought it was so irresponsible for them to use the situation to help empower themselves as opposed to trying to give people some sort of sense of understanding and make them come to peace with what had happened.
0: Right.
4: And, you know, and

0: that will listen to this?
1: Not really. I mean, it all comes down basically to a select group of people. And, you know, we respect their decision. We're not bitter about it. It's not, we don't hold a grudge. But we also refused to edit the video, which
0: right.
1: was brought up as a possibility because that would have been an admission on our part that there was something wrong with it.
0: Right.
1: And there was nothing wrong with
0: this
1: it.
0: This is like when my mom tells me to apologize for something I didn't say or meant.
1: Yeah.
0: And I'm like, well, I'm not doing it. No, because when you do it, it's an admission of guilt, and you weren't intending it to be that
1: way. It's just funny that, you know, videos by certain other artists who I will allow to remain nameless, who go ahead and dress up like Osama bin Laden and dance around in their videos mocking September 11th are allowed to get played.
2: Oh, the Eminem deal, yeah.
1: Right. Like I said, you know, I'm not going to go ahead.
2: But you are so articulate, right, Adam?
0: Yes.
2: You're one of the more articulate entertainers I've ever heard.
1: Thank you.
2: What about you, just a very short statement?
1: I did.
2: Even hook it on the video.
1: We attached an entire prologue to it.
2: Yeah, that's
1: amazing. And unfortunately, they felt that, well, what if some kid turns on the channel and it's in the middle of the video? They missed the prologue. What are you going to say that kid who's seeing pieces of rubble fall off of buildings? And the thing is that there's an earthquake sequence in the video. Because you needed to show, since this is a modern-day depiction of the biblical story of Job, you needed to show the hand of the supernatural, or the hand of God. And we couldn't really think of another way to do it in an urban setting.
0: Right.
1: Than via an earthquake.
0: Right.
1: And, it's just that, you know, people, MTV offices are based in New York City.
0: Right.
1: They're hypersensitive to the issue. However, they'll go ahead and run footage from the actual event of 9/11 all over the channel.
0: Right.
1: And like I said, everybody else can go ahead and get away with God knows what. I mean.
0: Well, in a way, and I think a lot of people do this, it ends up being a form of compensation.
1: Yeah.
0: It's like we're running this footage in a gratuitous way over and over again under the guise of news coverage or something like that.
2: Right.
0: And then we're running the Eminem video and all that. Maybe we don't feel as good about ourselves as we should. Here's a chance for us to pipe up, take a stand, get a little ink, and have people know that we're really good guys and we're responsible. When in fact, you end up sort of punishing the element that isn't trying to explode
2: his response to 9/11.
1: Like I said before, everything happens for a reason. And the irony of the situation is we then decided to go ahead and put enhanced CD format on the regular edition and on the special edition that's on DVD format. Every single copy of the CD will have the video on it that the fans can see.
0: Right.
1: Plus, it's on launch.com. It's the number one most downloaded video on the site, ahead of Britney Spears and ahead of everything else.
0: Well, I don't agree with that. But, I like
1: it's
0: Britney
1: true.
0: Spears.
2: Not the Britney Spears having sex video.
0: No.
1: It got viewed 700,000 times the first day it was on the site. So that's more than we would have gotten from MTV.
2: That's great.
0: Right. I mean, MTV may have played it, got you some exposure, but we wouldn't be having this conversation right now, I think, is ultimately how it goes. And for that matter, I don't know why this just popped in my head, but I think who did smack my bitch up about
1: Prodigy?
0: Prodigy.
1: Yeah.
0: I'll tell you, that was a great video. I don't know if I think MTV banned that video, and I guess a lot of people didn't get a chance to see it. It was a very interesting video, and it was kind of thought-provoking, and it was another one of these things that was completely misinterpreted.
2: Right.
0: And I won't go through and explain the whole thing, but during the break, we'll talk about it.
2: But of all the people to misinterpret stuff.
0: It was a very interesting video, and it was shot, like, through the eyes of somebody who was an abuser, in a sense, and you just assumed it was a guy, and at the end it turned out, when they looked in the mirror, I think it was a woman, and it was just one of the more interesting videos I'd seen in many years.
1: Mm-hmm.
0: And when they ban that kind of stuff, it really is, and these are the first people who would tell you that, you know, hey, if a guy wants to take a picture of Jesus floating in urine and sitting in a mound of fecal matter, that this, we cannot edit this from the this must be viewed, they end up doing their own editing anyway. All right.
2: Contradictory.
0: All right. So now where were we? Oh, we want to talk to Natalie up there. Natalie, you're 18?
3: Yeah.
0: What's up?
3: All right. Well, I've been dating my boyfriend for about 2.5 months, and I'm a virgin, and he's not. And I guess my question is, I'm sorry. I'm just kind of nervous.
0: That's all right, but how not a virgin?

0: is he?
1: Like, four people.
0: Four people.
2: That he's told you about.
0: Right. Go ahead and put two zeros behind that four if you want to get an accurate number. That's how everything, everyone just put a zero behind every number your partner gives you. That's where you get your... So, but here's the thing. Did he have a steady girlfriend? Was he used to having sex on a regular basis?
1: No, you know, he tells me, you know, it's okay, you know, sex is not that big of a deal.
0: No, answer my question.
1: What?
0: Did he have a steady girlfriend where he was getting used to having sex with someone on a regular basis?
1: No, not really.
0: No. Okay.
1: I mean, he only had sex when he was in relationships, but he hadn't had one for a while. He had one for about a year and a half, and then that was like a year and a half ago when he had that relationship, so it's not like he has to be in a relationship.
0: Right. All right. So he's having that, and then he met you how long ago?
1: Well, we started dating about the 4th of July.
0: Okay. All right, so it's been, I don't know, what is that, four months, something like that?
2: What is your question there?
1: My question is, I don't know if there's, like, a really time limit with guys on how long they'll wait, and is that going to change anything if I do have sex with them? I mean, I know it will, but, I mean, I've never done that before, so I don't know if...
3: Do you have any issues from being molested or abused in the past? Do you have the big victim on your forehead?
1: No, I have very... overprotective parents, you know, who only want the best for the girls, and also my sister, who does everything first, is still a virgin at 21, and it just feels kind of wrong for me to have sex before her, and that's a really big stopper, because...
0: Well, why don't you have him stop by her room on the way down the hall? I'm sure he'd be fine with that.
1: I know.
0: Yeah, hey, good news and good news.
2: You should just do it whenever you're comfortable. You know, and if you're comfortable with him, and you're curious about it, and you're safe about it, you know, just be responsible and be true to yourself.
0: And then here's the whole thing, Natalie. The whole part about your sister being 3 years older and her getting to go first and everything. I mean, she's going to die first, right? Because she's 3 years older, theoretically.
1: Yeah.
0: And she's going to do everything first. She'll probably get married first, probably graduate college first, do all that stuff first.
1: Yeah.
0: This should not be an issue for her, your sister.
2: Yeah.
0: I mean, that well, part you have to eliminate from the equation.
1: Well, she's really worried about it. Like,
0: she is.
1: Like, yeah, she asked me, have you slept with them? And I was like, well, you know, it wouldn't be sleeping with, it'd be like making love with, you know, it's not casual or anything.
0: Yeah.
1: And she's really worried about me doing that first.
2: Of course, because she's already experienced it, and you're her baby sister, and she doesn't want to think about you doing those sorts of things.
0: Her sister's a virgin, too.
3: Yeah.
2: Ah.
3: She hasn't done it.
0: Yeah. Is your sister...
1: And I don't think she wants me to do that before her.
0: Right. Well, is she a big gal, your sister?
1: No, we're both really small girls.
0: I'm just sort of putting together a little mental picture of what the older sister...
1: She's really attractive. She's just really...
0: Oh, really?
1: I don't know.
2: Really prude?
3: Natalie, what's your value system? Is there a moral reason you've waited, or just because your sister hasn't?
1: Well, like I said, my parents are protective, and I wanted us all to graduate virgins, so I've graduated.
0: Oh.
1: And it's not like, okay, now I'm going to have sex because I've graduated. I want it to be like, oh, I'm going to have sex because I met somebody that I really, really liked. And now that I have, I mean, she still hasn't come around.
3: You're talking about your parents, your sister. You need to decide what you want for yourself.
2: And the end of the question that you were saying regarding the guy... And in terms of whether or not the guy will wait?
1: Mm-hmm. Well, he doesn't give me that impression at all, like he's going to dump me or anything. In fact, when, you know, we almost had sex 2 nights ago, he was very like, I'm sorry, I didn't mean to push you so much. And
0: Well, he's been around for 4 or 5 months without it. He's decent enough. Just beginning of July.
2: I once went for about 2 years in a relationship. With my high school sweetheart at the time, or at least one of them.
0: Really?
2: And I didn't have any sex with her, nor did I have it with anyone else.
0: Yeah, Natalie.
3: Which is normal.
0: I'm all right with this guy. And you do it whenever you feel ready. The problem is your sister. Don't report back to her everything you do. Don't worry about her going first, okay?
1: I know. I just don't know if, like, people can tell if you've had sex, and I am afraid that, like, my parents will know, my sister will know without me even saying anything.
0: No,
2: they won't be able to tell.
0: Unless you walk funny. Now, they can't tell after I've had sex with them.
3: Unless you get pregnant.
0: I could have sex with you all night, they wouldn't know the next morning, but this guy, he might have some residual effects on you. Oh, my God. That is so screwy, that waiting for my sister and the sister giving the third degree. And all
3: our
0: that.
3: Parents wanted us to graduate virgins. It's like,
0: yeah, I mean, here's the whole thing about sex. It's good. It's nice to instill some values into your kids, but you can't beat them over the head with it. Don't get them. Don't just tell them. I guess the most you should want for your kid is that they don't have sex before they want to. Do you know what I mean? I mean, if they're a woman, especially.
2: The more taboo you make it, the more inviting it becomes. You know, and the more you demonize it and the more you make it into something that, well, you should wait until such and such a time. Why? Because then you're out of our jurisdiction and we can no longer tell you what to do or whatever the case may be. Yeah. Meanwhile, all the way up until that point, the kid is planning and yearning and may act out on it. Instead, you know, educate them. Tell them about it. You know, let them know what the pros and cons are. Let them know the safe way to do it. Let them know that they should only do it when they really care about the person or when there's a mutual energy going on or something that they can remember that will be meaningful.
0: I wholeheartedly agree. And it sounds like Natalie, minus her sister, is sort of on the right track here. So if she can just weave her sister out of the equation a little bit, she should be fine. Let's hear something from Disturbed off the new Believe CD, which is coming out, like I said, on Tuesday the 17th. Cued up there, Anderson? Yeah, this one is called Remember.

0: Oh, that is more great Disturbed for you. And the CD Believe is coming out on Tuesday. David Sear from the band and Dr. Bruce filling in for Dr. Drew doing the video down at the Olympic Auditorium on
1: Tuesday.
0: Tuesday. Oh, yeah. That's everything's on Tuesday.
1: Date of the release.
0: Except for what's on Monday, which is the night before Tuesday at the Tower on Sunset. So let's take ourselves a... but then it bleeds into Tuesday because then it hits 12:01.
2: And you have to explain it.
0: Right. Oh, you know... all right. I don't want to get into it. I get bored with my own thoughts. But, so you know, I had this thought about my class action lawsuit against the state of Nevada that the citizens of the United States could all participate in. Mm-hmm. You know, because...
2: Self-promote.
0: Well, what I'm saying is, you know, we're suing, you know, we can sue tobacco companies. Mm-hmm. We're getting these big class action suits and everything. How about suing a state?
2: For what?
0: Well, look at it this way. What's Vegas got? It's a bunch of greasy buffets, a bunch of fatty cholesterol food over there.
3: That's not what I think of when I think of Vegas.
0: Smoke-filled environment, lots of smoke, lots of secondhand smoke. We should be able to sue for something. Gambling, losing a lot. Gambling's a disease. It's an addiction. Losing a environment that promotes gambling and free booze. Then there's the whole alcohol side. And then there's the sexual side, the lap dances, the brothels, the places.
2: People, dancers.
0: How much money has been lost via the lap dance or the craps table? Well, I'm saying you get drunk. You know, that also there's a scam I want to look into where the songs seem a little shorter in the lap dances.
3: I'm so surprised to hear this from you.
0: I'm just saying, as long as we're suing...
3: Too. Mr. Man Show, Mr., you know, come on. Listen, it's like telling a kid that we want to sue Disney World.
0: I love Vegas. It just dawned on me that in a litigious society where everyone is getting a lot of money from, like I said, places like cigarette companies, if you can sue a cigarette company, it just seems like you could sue a casino.
2: Hasn't somebody sued for gambling losses?
0: Probably. They probably tried to. But I want to do the whole thing. I want to do the buffet. I want to do the secondhand smoke. I want to do the prostitution. I want to do it all and see if
2: you
0: we can all get a taste of that.
2: People suing fast food. People suing tobacco companies.
0: This is all of them. This is all of them in one state.
2: I support that.
0: Yeah. The other thing I'd like Vegas to do is go on military time. I would like them to be the only. I'd like Nevada to be the only state in the union that's on military time. So you know exactly, because this is what happens all the time. It's there. It's 4:30, 5. It gets confusing.
2: Yeah, you went
0: flights leaving.
2: Good idea.
0: Why? Of course, this is a brilliant idea. Putting
2: stupid.
0: Vegas on military time.
3: Well, they pump oxygen into the casino so that you stay awake. It's a beautiful thing.
0: What would be wrong about Vegas being on military time? You get in and leave at all hours. It's always confusing. When do you leave? I'm leaving
2: class
0: at 7.
2: Actions.
0: I'm coming in at 7.
2: Nobody
0: no,
2: cares.
0: No, you'd have to 1,300 hours. You know what I'm saying?
2: Who cares?
0: 2,300 hours.
2: Suit's a great idea.
0: The military time is a better idea than that, you retard.
2: When you get married, have some kids and make them stomp around to military time.
0: Military time simply... Oh, and I can't believe how horrible that joke was, by the way.
2: What joke?
0: Stomp around to military time?
2: That wasn't a joke. I just
0: that wasn't a joke.
2: Scumbag. Hey, you know, Adam can name his first kid Toyota. And he had Toyota Corolla. That's a bad joke.
0: Jesus Christ. Okay, I'm telling you, my Nevada military time, my Vegas military time is a solid.
2: I just don't
0: idea.
2: Understand that. I don't understand. Well,
0: what do you mean you don't understand it? What is not to understand? You need a 24-hour clock over there. Seven hits twice. It's confusing. People stay up in Vegas till 7 in the morning.
2: Oh, that's...
0: And it's always confusion. What time are you getting in? What time did you go to bed? What time did you guys come back? It's confusing. If we had 1,400 hours and 2,200 hours, it would be a lot easier.
2: Why don't they have... You never see a clock in a casino. Why? Because they don't want you to think about what time it is. So there's no way they're... What, are they going to put up military...
0: No, we know that your plane comes in at 0900 hours. That's what I'm saying.
2: I want you to lose all track of time.
4: We'll be right back.
0: You're such an idiot. You're such a colossal idiot. This is my argument for going to military time.
2: Hey, how's that SpongeBob SquarePants shirt working
0: get
2: for
0: out
2: you?
0: Of here.
5: Where's Dr. True?
0: Bruce, what's... Oh, Bruce. All right.
2: That shirt, you notice the imagery on that shirt? It's just like SpongeBob SquarePants.
3: You know, I can't say that I have a reference point for that. But
2: well, I could leave early tonight. Would that be a good idea?
0: Yes. First, you're pointing at things that people can't see on the radio.
2: I told you, Drew taught me that technique. He said it was good radio.
0: Right.
2: It got you upset. It obviously does.
0: Okay, is there anything else you'd like to point out that the people at home can't see?
2: No, the foreskin, we go to break? There's a foreskin call coming, though.
0: All right. You don't want to point at anything? No? You don't want to say, what's that? How did that get here? Isn't that strange? And have no one know what you're talking about?
1: Point to the break button.
0: All right.
2: I'll quit while I'm behind.
0: All right. David's here from Disturbed. We'll take a little break. We'll be right back. Everybody, it's Loveline. I'm Adam. That is Dr. Bruce filling in for Dr. Drew. David is here from Disturbed and new CD out on the 17th. Also on the 17th at the Olympic Auditorium, old landmark out in downtown Los Angeles is where the band will be playing and shooting a new video. Also on Monday at the Tower Records, the 16th is the big release in the evening. Jesse? You're 17. What's up?
4: I'm considering circumcision, and I was wondering, like, how is the surgery, and are there, like, effects afterwards?
3: 17. Ouch.
0: Yeah. Seems like you folks maybe been procrastinating a little bit with that.
2: That's a minor surgery, and the effects are you don't have a foreskin anymore, so you don't have to, you know, with a foreskin, you have to be very, I mean, you want to be clean anyway, but you have to be very conscientious about your hygiene, and it's not anything that's going to keep you laid up for weeks on end. You go in, outpatient procedure, and that's it.
4: Is there any reduction in the size?
0: Yeah, goes down about 4 inches. Yeah, what do you got?
2: No, there's been a lot of discussion about.
0: Well, technically, I guess you could cut an eighth of an inch or something. You know,
3: unless you have a huge foreskin.
0: Does it look like an elephant's trunk?
4: No, it's just I have a larger size, and I was wondering, does it like get smaller?
2: No, I mean, it's not appreciable. But there's been a lot of talk about decreased sensitivity, and there are websites where people are advocating regrowth of the foreskin, and it's like some primitive.
0: They're just angry.
3: Let me tell you something, brother. Most women out there, from what I've been able to assess, prefer a circumcised penis to a non-circumcised one. So get ready for a little bit more adventure once you've got it done.
0: Yeah.
4: Okay. I got one more question.
0: Yes.
4: For Adam. Yes. Are you the BK guy?
0: Yes.
4: That's you? Okay, that's cool.
0: That is me. They ran those commercials several hundred thousand times today.
4: I just saw it today.
0: What's that?
4: I just saw it today.
0: Good times.
2: What's this?
4: Early this morning.
0: Yeah, like I saw him during the football game. This is a Burger King commercial.
2: Oh.
0: He's doing the voice on it. It's a long story. Anything I describe sounds bad, so you'll see one of these commercials somewhere in the next few weeks.
2: So you're going to sue Vegas regarding their poor health habits, and then you're promoting fast food.
0: Burger King.
2: That's fine.
0: That's right. That's right. Because I have no qualms about a nice payday for the use of my voice.
2: Obviously.
0: So I got into this business. This is why I did it. Kyle?
5: Yeah?
0: You're 16?
5: Yeah.
0: What's up?
5: Hey, Adam. Love you, man.
0: Love you, buddy.
5: And I hate Lenny Kravitz, too.
0: Yeah. Yeah, 55 pictures on his best of CD.
2: Kyle, quit kissing
0: Please,
2: up.
0: Please, there's something wrong
2: kissing
0: with that.
2: Kissing your butt.
0: Yeah, go ahead.
5: David?
3: Yes, brother.
5: Hey, I love Disturbed, man.
3: Much respect, man.
5: Great. Can't wait till Tuesday.
3: Me neither. Believe me.
5: All right, I got a little question. I bought the DVD a few weeks ago.
3: Uh-huh.
5: Called MOL.
3: Right.
5: What's that stand for, man?
3: Meaning of life.
5: Meaning of life?
3: Yes.
5: All right.
3: There you go. Did you enjoy the DVD, man?
5: Huh?
3: Did you enjoy it?
5: Yeah, it's great. There's lots of chicks with their tops off.
3: Yeah, well, you know, it just seems to happen.
0: Well, it's part of one of the main meanings of life, I think we've all learned.
5: True.
0: Hey, Kyle?
5: Yeah.
0: Hey, good times there, buddy, right?
5: Good times, right.
0: All right. We'll talk to you soon.
5: All right.
0: All right. All right. Chris?
6: Yeah.
0: You're 16?
6: Yeah.
0: Dude, you smoke a lot of weed?
6: Yeah.
0: Yeah. What's up?
6: Alright. I've been smoking, like, weed every day for, like, the past 4 years.
0: That's a shocking revelation. Shocking.
6: A friend of mine, like, 6 months ago, found out from, like, someone, and he came up to me and said, you know, if you keep smoking weed like this, you're going to grow. I was like, what?
0: What?
6: Yeah, he told me that you'll grow tits if you keep smoking too much weed.
2: Yeah, right. and you'll lose your balls.
0: Yeah.
2: They'll shrink.
0: Chris, don't.
3: Oh, you guys are frightening
2: size
3: me.
2: Size of marbles.
0: Chris, don't say the T word anymore, please, because for some reason it's on a list of things we can't say. I kid you not. Well, we're not just going to make them just fabricating that.
2: Wow.
0: All right, Chris.
6: Yeah.
0: You need to stop smoking the weed for the reason that I can tell you smoke a ton of weed just by three syllables coming from your mouth. You understand?
6: Yeah.
0: Forget about the man boobs. Just worry about your brain. And look, I'm not saying weed is evil. I'm saying at 16, if you're toking out every single day, it's going to affect you. And probably not in a positive way. All right there, young Chris.
6: Hi.
0: Yeah. Here's the deal. Nobody wants to talk about drugs this way, but I have the balls to do it.
2: Mm-hmm.
0: Smart people can do drugs. They're smart.
2: Oh.
0: They're smart. Now listen to me, goddammit. It drives me nuts with all this talk. There's a lot of stupid people out there. And stupid people can't do drugs because they're stupid already. And you go from stupid to unemployable. Like, here's how it is. If your guy's got 150 IQ and you just smoke a ton of weed, so you drop it down to 135, still smarter than everybody in the room, for the most part, unless you're at one of your Mensa meetings. But if you're a guy who's at 86 and you smoke weed all the time, now you drop down below the TARD cutoff line, which is, you know, like 75, and now you're unemployable. As it is, it'd be the best day of your life if you could get a gig like bagging groceries and getting to the union or something over at the Alpha Beta. But now you're smoking weed every day, or you're doing crank all the time, or you're doing whatever. Now you've dropped down below the TARD line, and you're screwed. If you're Timothy Leary and you got 175 IQ and you want to blow your brains up with acid over the course of 35 years, that's your business. Smart guys can smoke weed and still be smart. Oh, absolutely. Yeah, I know bunches of them. Stupid guys smoke weed. They get so stupid, they can't function, and they start calling everyone dude and bro and brada, and now they're unemployable.
1: And they get that delay. Why,
0: yes, they're delayed.
2: No,
0: they're too stupid. Mm-hmm. It makes sense. It's like saying, look, you have a capacity. Let's forget about brains. Let's just go to physiques. Somebody who has who doesn't have a fast metabolism, who's already a little bit on the heavy side, cannot just eat fast food and junk food and sit around and not exercise all day. They can't do it. Now, somebody who has a really fast metabolism, like Dr. Bruce over here, can do that kind of stuff and get away with it because whatever God dealt him, he is able to compensate for it.
2: But
0: you know what I'm saying?
2: I have a wonderful marijuana analogy to that. I can't do that because I may not look like I'm having health consequences, but I am. And my insides will get wrecked just as fast as the next guy. And pot is the same way. Somebody that's real smart that does smoke it, contrary to the Adam Carolla theory, will have significant consequences.
0: Right, which
2: the addiction.
0: Brings,
2: you're not talking about addiction. How can you leave the addiction?
0: Oh, no. Let me say two things. A, how high is your cholesterol going to be if you have naturally low cholesterol?
2: But geez,
0: you
2: if
0: can't
2: I look
0: do
2: thin,
0: anything
2: thin,
0: to it.
2: Oh, please. You're wrong.
3: You can get addicted to anything that is pleasurable.
2: Oh. Okay,
3: anything.
2: let me just bring
3: lifestyle, one up. Any chemical, any sensation.
0: But the argument, David agrees with me because he thinks I'm a genius who smokes weed. Of course he's a big fan of this theory.
2: No, but
0: and he is.
2: What's been found in the last several years is that there are cannabinol receptors. Your body makes something like the thing that's in marijuana, the THC, the cannabinol. And it used to be said, well, marijuana is not like other drugs because it doesn't affect the same receptors, like the dopamine system and the pleasure theory, where that, you know, when you take cocaine, you get increased dopamine. The marijuana has turned out to be the same as any other addictive drug in terms of the chemistry of addiction and the way it affects the brain. And that's a very significant finding.
0: Yes.
2: And it changes the way you look at marijuana, saying, well, it's an herb, it's not really a drug. It has the same...
0: I agree with you on the topic that... you can become addicted to marijuana, and I agree with you on the part that it alters you in some degree, and it's not just some herb. On the other hand, if you're smart, if you're responsible, if you pay your bills, if you love your family, and you want to smoke your weed when you want to smoke your weed, that's your business. Is it a vice? Yeah. Is there? So is it many other things, and we should just treat it like one of the many vices. that aren't great for human beings.
2: People that, when they smoke it the first time, they go, wow, this is great. And I've heard Drew say this before, and it's absolutely true. They tend to be people that self-medicate. A lot of them are underlying bipolar disorder, anxiety, other mood disorders. And those are people that would benefit a great deal from stopping the marijuana and being on
0: there's no doubt that a lot of people should not be smoking marijuana. Stupid people, bipolar people, people that may need have legitimate difficulties, maybe there's respiration problems that they need to deal with. But that does not exclude the smart people who want to toke out responsibly.
2: Once in a while.
0: And whatever that amount is that doesn't let them destroy their life and where they decide to stop it.
2: Right. There are people that do great smoking a little pot every day, but they're self-medicating and they'd do better if they were not using the marijuana and were using a medication.
3: You know, I'm going to disagree with you on the following level. Uh-huh. I think that just about, and I have no problem saying this, every single song that was written on this new record, the lyrics were inspired while I was in the shower, stoned out of my brain, just completely at peace and with clarity and with good composure and just depth of thought and just an opened perception. And, you know, marijuana or other agents have been used over the centuries to achieve a certain level of peace, to achieve a certain level of calm. American Indians have used it. Native tribes throughout the world have used it. It is a natural substance. And if you're going to go for something that's going to do damage to your body, my personal opinion is go with something that is a natural substance as opposed to something which is amplified that much more because it is man-made, because it is chemical in nature, and because it will do far worse damage to your system. Would you not agree with that?
0: Well, you agree with about a quarter of it, Bruce.
2: In your case, you're an example of what Adam's talking about. You're obviously very intelligent, artistically superior to the majority of listeners, I would say.
0: I would hope so. And yeah.
2: No.
3: Otherwise, don't underestimate the people.
2: Oh, no, I know that's true. But it's interesting just to talk about the other.
0: Never been wrong.
2: You don't hear much about the fact that smoking marijuana cigarette, the carbon monoxide, the other poisons in it, probably the equivalent of 10 average filtered cigarettes in terms of the damage it does to the lungs. And the carbon monoxide in the smoke is very damaging to the arteries. And
0: all right.
2: So anyway, but no, I hear what you're saying.
0: I don't want to drive this in the ground.
2: Right.
0: Here's my final statement. If you're young and you're stupid, don't smoke weed.
2: Right.
0: It's not okay for everybody, just like there's many other
2: parts of society.
0: Guys,
2: I think would agree.
0: Yes.
2: Under 16 years of age or under 18 maybe, there are more profound effects on the brain and in those individuals. Once you're an adult, then there's a little more leeway.
0: I say your brain is a sidewalk. You must let it dry before you walk on it.
2: Right.
0: And at 14, 15, 16, still a little wet, you're going to step on it. You're going to leave a boot print in it that's going to be in there when you're 80.
2: Right.
0: So don't monkey with it at this point. And later on, if you want to experiment, that's your decision. Okay, Disturbed is here. At least David from Disturbed is. We're going to go blow some spleef, and we'll be right back after this. Hey, everybody. It's Loveline. I'm Adam. That is Dr. Bruce filling in for Dr. Drew. David is in here for tonight from Disturbed, and a CD out on Tuesday, also going over to the Olympic Auditorium to do a show and a video on Tuesday as well.
2: You know, I've got to say something about marijuana because when Snoop was here and I didn't say anything, Drew's wife chewed me a new one. So,
0: love Snoop.
2: I didn't say it because I think I was stoned. I mean, there was so much smoke in here I couldn't.
0: Oh,
1: that's my main mayonnaise.
2: That was the night he did that. Do you remember that?
0: Yes.
2: I'm surprised I remember anything. There's three of these guys smoking these giant fatties, and I was like,
0: yeah,
2: not able to think straight after about 10 minutes.
0: Right. But what was your point?
2: I just said I need to, you know,
0: marijuana's
2: aggressive
0: bad.
2: Defense because Susan after that show said that
0: Drew's wife.
2: Drew were here.
0: Right. Okay. Holly?
7: Yeah?
0: You're 18?
7: Yes.
0: What's going on?
7: When I have sex, sometimes, not every time, but I gush. It's like, I don't know what it is. It's like a watery substance.
0: Mm-hmm. It's not urine, though.
7: I don't think so. I mean, I never I never tasted it or anything.
0: Yeah, but you could probably smell the urine, right?
7: Yeah, I don't smell anything.
0: All right.
2: So it's an orgasm.
7: It is?
0: Yeah.
2: Yes.
7: Even if it doesn't feel, like, great or anything.
0: Ooh.
3: Is some women just, it's not necessarily up to the point of orgasm, if I'm correct, but some women just tend to more wet than others.
0: Yeah,
3: it just
0: but
3: is natural.
0: She's talking, are you talking about really like propelled projectile stuff coming out of you?
7: Yeah, I mean, yeah, it's like I could be on top, you know, and it's just like a puddle, like on my partner's stomach.
2: It's not
7: embarrassing almost.
2: No. It's not to be embarrassed.
0: Well, you can be a little embarrassed.
3: The guy should actually feel happy that you're getting that excited. It's a beautiful thing.
0: Yeah.
2: Yeah.
0: Guys like a physical manifestation of you being satisfied by them, and this is it.
2: Yeah. But
0: normally
2: guys,
0: we don't have anything to go off of.
2: Guys have had their girlfriends to the doctor to find out why they have all that liquid and do you have a glandular problem, and that's nonsense. So.
0: Okay.
3: Plus, all that extra lubrication makes for a much more pleasurable experience.
0: Now, David would save millions on the Astroglide each year.
7: So this is like a total normal thing?
2: Total.
3: Oh, yeah.
2: Total.
3: Yeah,
2: be proud of it.
0: It's no problem.
7: Adam.
0: Yes.
7: I love the man show.
0: Thank you.
7: It's awesome.
0: Great.
7: All right. Well, you guys have a good night.
0: All right.
7: Bye.
0: You feel better about yourself.
2: A woman that loves the man show.
0: All right.
7: Like I'm normal.
0: Oh, yeah.
2: A little pathology.
0: No, the ladies like the man
2: really?
0: Show. They just
2: You don't get complaints from?
0: No. You know why? Because once you establish yourself as something, then people leave you alone.
2: Hmm.
0: You know, we just do the man show now. Do you know what I mean? Howard Stern does the Howard Stern show. People don't bother him because he's Howard Stern. He's established himself as that. See, then they leave you alone. This is how life works. They almost expect it out of you, and they just leave you alone.
2: Complaint I've heard about the man show is parents can't watch it with their kids, you know? It's like...
0: Yeah, well, parents can't go to a porn movie with their kids either. I mean, look,
3: well,
0: all right.
3: They can, but
0: yeah,
3: they
0: could. Yeah, they shouldn't. It's a little racy, but that's all right. They can watch Crank Yankers. That's got puppets on it.
2: Oh,
0: yeah.
2: Yep.
0: It's a good show.
2: Pumping each other.
0: For the kids.
3: Not my thing.
0: Kara?
8: Yeah.
0: You're 22?
8: Mm-hmm.
0: What's up?
8: I just had a question. I saw the cover of the new album in a sale paper, and I noticed that it had a lot of, like, pagan symbols, and I was just wondering what inspired the artwork.
3: Just one pagan symbol, actually.
8: It has the pentacle and the horned moon.
3: No, it's not the horned moon, my dear. That's the moon of Islam, actually.
8: Mm.
3: I just couldn't incorporate another star into it that is a typical Islamic symbol. You have Islam, Judaism, Christianity / Catholicism, and paganism. All intertwined. Again, the idea is that it is a symbol of unified belief.
8: Okay.
0: Nice. They were going to work Santeria in there, but they couldn't clear the chicken. So they didn't hit every one of them. All right. Hey, baby, we got to take a commercial break.
8: Okay, thanks.
0: But thanks for the intelligent question.
8: All right.
0: Rarely get those. All right.
2: Shocking.
0: Take a quick break. David is here from Disturbed. We'll be right back to wrap up after this.

0: All right, everybody, that is the show. I want to thank David for coming out here from Disturbed. Always a good guy and an interesting guest. And
1: my pleasure, brother.
0: Even with the massive intake of weed, still just lowered himself from genius or super genius to just sort of pedestrian genius, basic genius.
2: You sobered up during the show tonight.
0: Yeah, well, it's been a long day, But that's tomorrow, kids, back with a vengeance, vengeance. I'll go get 8 hours of sleep. I'll flush some of these drugs from my system. And be back stronger than ever. All right, so Believe, name of the CD, coming out Tuesday. And until next time, this is Adam Carolla for Dr. Bruce. Say mahalo.
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0: Hey, everybody, it's Loveline. 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Lindsay Bartleson is our guest tonight. She is the beautiful redhead from Grounded for Life, which is now switching from Fox to the WWWB Friday nights on, well, we're not sure the time yet. I imagine it's going to be somewhere between 7 and 10.
6: Mm-hmm. Yeah. Good bet.
7: Around 9, I think. But
0: yeah.
7: Yeah.
0: Yeah. Well, I mean, do you guys have a, there must be a website, right?
7: Yeah. But it was Fox, so now I have no idea what it is. Probably the WB.
0: There's probably fans of the show that do stuff. People people tell everyone everything nowadays.
6: Do a Google search.
0: Yeah. Yeah. Yeah. Yeah. Yeah, you find out, you fans can find out when the show is. And Drew was with Lindsay at a Shine Award. Shine Award is what, Drew?
6: Sexual Health and Entertainment.
7: So it's I didn't know that.
0: It's an acronym, but where's the E? Oh, that's entertainment. Well, where's the N then?
6: In.
0: Oh, no.
6: Yeah, yeah, I know. No. It doesn't work both ways, does it?
0: Yeah, no.
6: You can't have it both ways.
0: Yep. Yeah, it's not going to work.
6: Right? In fact, I'm just thinking now, you had one of your most memorable moments at the Shine Awards
7: Yeah,
6: he had a meltdown once, and he started
0: Yelling at everybody.
6: Mowing down people. Remember that?
0: Yeah.
6: That's good.
0: Yeah. We won't go off on that too far, but I had what you could consider an emotional breakdown.
6: A meltdown,
0: A meltdown. But
6: that was our second. The Loveline at MTV had won. It's like won Shine Awards like 3 years in a row.
0: We used to win Shine Awards because we're the only show that was on that was not trying to hurt people, really. We weren't helping anybody, but the fact is we weren't jackass or anything, or Tom Green or anything, so they would give us an award every year. And I remember was the year before, we used to have these publicity pictures, me and Drew. Drew looked like he was in a wheelchair, and I looked like the Phantom of the Opera because there was a shade that went across my face.
6: I looked like Stephen Hawking.
0: Yeah, and I'm not a real picky guy.
6: Yeah.
0: Right?
6: Well,
0: With pictures?
6: No, not with pictures.
0: Never done anything with pictures before?
6: No.
0: But you and I look at these pictures and agreed that they were sort of laughable.
6: Yeah, pathetic.
0: It wasn't like we looked fat or anything. Uh-huh. They were just sort of... Drew looked like a cripple, and I had this weird shadow over my face. Really bad pictures. They were like incredibly laughably bad pictures. So I said, let's do something about these pictures. And I kept telling everybody, and I told about 5 times. I told our manager and our producers and everything, we should change these pictures. No one ever did it. And then we're at the Shine Awards, and they said, we want you to go over with the paparazzi over there and take some pictures. And I said, you want me to take pictures? And they're like, yeah. And I said, are you high? Screw you. And they're like, huh? What? And I just yelled at everybody.
6: Everybody.
0: Wow. Everybody.
6: Everybody. The people who organized the event.
0: No. I didn't yell at them.
6: Oh, no. Yes, they were there. Yes,
0: well, they stood by while I yelled at my people. I didn't yell at them. Yeah, it was good. Got everyone nervous.
7: Excellent.
0: You need to do that, Lindsay.
7: Well, I had my most embarrassing moment ever at the Shine Awards.
6: Oh, really?
7: I laughed at the middle of the girls' AIDS monologue. Do you remember this?
6: That's all right.
7: I went, ha! And everybody looked at me. She acknowledged me from the stage, actually.
0: Really? Was that
7: really funny, huh? Yeah. is really embarrassing.
6: Well, she was kind of had some humorous qualities about
7: her. Yeah, and it was obviously a monologue. It wasn't her real life experience.
0: Exactly. So. But she didn't have AIDS?
6: No, but her she made it. She was talking about it. She was playing a role of a mother of some son.
0: Oh, see, that's why I don't go to those anymore.
7: Yeah.
0: Crazy actors up there pretending like they have AIDS. What's wrong with this, Dan?
6: Remember Marlia Leslie was standing there when you started screaming at her, too?
0: Oh, that was your...
6: Yeah.
0: That was your publicist?
6: Yeah.
0: Well, I told her to get off her ass, too. All right.
6: There you go.
0: Listen, let me... All right, we got to move ahead. But let me just say this about this town. And here's the problem with this town. And, you know, I don't know how people feel about me or us or any of that. But I got a good idea. But here's the thing. In the normal world, especially in the construction world I used to come from, if you told somebody to do something three or four times and they didn't do it, then the fifth time you said, you would start it with numb nuts or lame ass. you know what I mean?
6: And
0: they would fire them.
6: Then it'd be your fire.
0: Like you'd go, hey, son of tard. You would start yelling at them.
7: Yeah.
0: In this business, everyone gets weird. Mm-hmm. Like they're like, oh my God, he's yelling at me. Yeah, he told you five times. It pays you $100,000 a year. Get off the ass. Hey, it's really, guys that get paid $10,000 a year, you get to yell at all day long. Pay someone $150,000 a year, you can't raise your eyebrow. Mm-hmm. This is town. This is a horrible town. We're going to Montana.
7: That's right.
0: Hey, Lindsay. Coming?
6: Adam.
7: I'm Minnesota. That's where I'm from.
0: You're from Minnesota?
7: There. Yeah.
0: Go over there.
7: Okay,
0: you single?
7: No.
6: No. Lindsay into dance. She's into dance.
0: You could dance. I'll play the lute. Drew will sing opera.
7: Awesome.
0: We'll start our own cult. It'll be great. We'll repopulate the earth. It'll be great. Yeah.
6: Oh, bunch of cloned Adams.
0: All right.
7: Scary.
0: All right. Where are we, Drew?
6: Line one.
0: All right. Reagan? We left off with Reagan last night.
6: Right.
0: Yeah.
6: Let's restate it all, Reagan. Go ahead. So.
1: Okay, well, I'm having some, pain when I have sex, and I'm wondering, I'm sort of concerned that it might be related to what I used to do. I used to do pornography for a while.
6: You're worried that you caught something?
1: No. I was diagnosed with vulvar dyspnea 2 years prior to any of the stuff that I did, but I'm worried if...
6: How did you do pornography if you had painful vulva?
0: Is that what that is?
6: That's what that is. Vulvodynia is painful vulva.
0: There's a trademark laugh in the face of pain. AIDS, painful vulva. Lindsay loves it
7: always
0: all.
7: Always getting in trouble.
1: During the time when I was doing that, I didn't have as much pain, so it was okay.
6: When you were doing pornography, there was no pain.
1: There wasn't as much pain.
0: She was coked up, Drew.
6: No.
1: Yeah.
6: Were you doing drugs then?
1: No.
6: Are you a drug addict?
1: No.
6: Are you a sex addict?
1: No.
6: Do you have any infections or anything you've had, any injuries or...
1: No, I haven't. I had mono when it first came
0: what,
1: up.
0: What kind of
6: when it was first released?
0: You're one of the mono pioneers.
1: No,
0: you're one of the carriers
6: red
0: from
6: carpet,
0: the lab.
6: Red carpet mono.
0: Ba-ba-da-ba.
1: But my question is, I'm wondering if
0: Wait a minute. We have questions for you.
1: Okay.
0: All right. So last night I was asking what kind of porno you were doing, right?
1: Yeah.
0: You didn't want to say.
7: You want to check it out, Adam?
0: Yeah.
1: Sort of amateur.
0: Amateur stuff. Mm-hmm. And. But amateur stuff where you get paid.
1: Yeah.
6: Pretend amateur.
0: And how much were you able to make a decent living for a while?
1: Not really a decent living.
0: How much would you make per movie?
1: Well, it just depended. But I really want to ask about the pain issue because that's
0: I know, but I know that's what you want to ask. But I want to know how much money you got paid.
1: Well, it really depended on what was involved.
0: Yeah.
1: And it was just sort of standard for what was going on then and like what was involved. So.
7: What's the standard for?
0: Nobody knows. How much money were you making? Come on.
1: Like $500.
0: Each time you did a scene.
1: Yeah.
0: All right. Well, there you go. There's the answer.
6: Okay. And you're wondering if the pain is related to that, even though it was there before you started the pornography. Mm-hmm. In fact, the pornography seemed to have been some sort of treatment for this.
1: Yeah, well, I'm pretty sure that it is related, and I'm in therapy dealing with that. But I also really want to know if you know of any like new treatments for it, because I'm doing the same things to take care of it, and it's not getting better.
6: What a precise vulvodynia is a very sort of non-specific description. Just
0: my great grandparents are from vulvodynia.
6: Vulvodynia, Czechoslovakia. It's
0: they're right on the board.
6: Hungary.
0: Yeah. Yeah. It Pennsylvania's in vulvodynia, I believe.
6: It just means painful vulva. That's all it means.
1: Yeah.
6: And so what exactly is the symptom you get? You have pain all the time? You have burning? You have pain with intercourse? You have pain at penetration? What's the deal?
1: I have, it's not all the time, but I have more pain after I've had intercourse. And it's just sort of sore, and it doesn't burn, but it's sore, and it hurts more when it's wet.
0: Wet?
6: And
1: yes.
6: You've seen a gynecologist?
1: Yes.
6: Do you take birth control pills?
1: Yes.
0: True. What vulvas, that's just like the whole, that'd be like the
6: outside.
0: That'd be the chassis of a car.
6: The body of the car. Well.
0: Yeah, the body, that's the chassis.
6: The outside.
0: Yeah,
6: everything you can see.
0: But I mean, like, what I'm saying is you could say the chassis. Quiet down. I don't want to see any pictures of the vulvodynia. Get the globe and find me vulvodynia. Get the almanac, Drew. No, here's what I'm saying. Like with a car, the outside of the car would be, you know, fenders and hood and trunk and quarter panel, that kind of stuff. But it would also just be called the body.
6: Yes.
0: Or the chassis.
6: This is the body.
0: Yeah, the vulva is the body of the vagina, and then you got your labia.
6: Right. Clitoris.
0: It's all vulva.
6: It's all vulva. Yeah.
0: Once it stopped being vulva, when it goes in
6: inside.
0: Deep enough?
6: Yes, inside. Let me finish up with her here.
0: I don't want to see any vulvas. Yet.
6: Okay, sorry. You okay?
0: Yeah. Reagan?
1: Yes.
0: Reagan? What happened? Did you get molested or something?
1: No. I think I was just exposed to things. Too early.
6: Remember, she had a dad that was really super sexual and stuff. And
1: yeah, that's what it was.
6: So that's a form of sexual abuse. But look, I still would very, very aggressively look for some sort of biological explanation for what's going on, even though you've got all kinds of
0: It's a ton of psychological stuff.
6: You've got a ton of stuff going on, but the quality of this pain is not what usually women get from emotional problems.
1: Uh-huh.
6: And what birth control pill are you on?
1: Orthotricycline?
6: The kind of pain you're describing, in my experience, more often than not, is something related to estrogen deficiencies.
1: Uh-huh.
6: And so you might look into pills that have higher doses of estrogen or less progesterones or less powerful progesterones, things like that, or maybe estrogen creams. But you need to go talk to a gynecologist and work with them for a while about this. I would really, really stay in your therapy. Obviously, there's a ton to talk about. But look for a biological explanation for this, okay?
0: You got a boyfriend?
1: Yeah, I do. I have a question about the estrogen.
0: No.
6: Yeah, real quick, go.
1: I'm using estrogen cream. I'm wondering
6: That's what I would suggest. Does it help at all?
1: It's gone on for 4 years. I still have it.
6: That's
0: a terrific cure over the goddamn phone. She's had this problem her whole life.
6: Just a caveat. I've seen this kind of stuff from progesterone agents. So just see, maybe get off the progesterones or weaker progesterone or off the pill for a while, something.
0: Yeah. Something's up with her in a big way.
6: Of course.
0: Yeah, but bigger. Bigger than just dad left a Playboy on the can.
6: Yeah.
0: You know what I'm saying?
6: Yeah.
0: I mean, I want to know about her boyfriend and whether he's okay with this and what's up. You think she's lying to him?
6: Hmm?
0: Reagan?
1: Yeah.
0: Does your boyfriend know about your past?
1: Yes, he does.
0: Is he cool with it?
1: Not... He tries to be supportive, but it's really difficult for him.
0: Okay, babe. You take care of yourself.
1: Thanks.
0: 22 now.
1: Sorry?
0: You're 22. You're young.
1: Yeah.
0: Oh. Yeah. World's your vulva.
1: Yeah.
0: All right?
6: Your oyster.
1: Well, I'm turning two.
0: All right. That's fine. Take care. She's trying to do stuff. She's trying to do something good.
6: I'm trying to. Whatever.
0: I'll fill the blank. Listen, I can tell by people's inflection what they're going to say, Drew. I don't have to hear the whole goddamn sentence.
6: I understand. Why don't we just forget the talking
0: part? I know what you're going to say. She's trying to get it together. She's trying to keep on keeping on. She's trying to put one foot in front of the other.
1: Mm-hmm.
0: I'm all for it.
7: Yeah.
0: We got to get together. We'll go to vulvodynia.
6: Lindsay, ever experienced vulvodynia? Ex-friend with vulvodynia?
7: No, I've
6: no
7: never
6: with
7: no experience with vulvodynia.
0: Not been out that way?
7: Nah.
0: It's great. Beautiful. Beautiful. The people. The people are great. Government's not great over there, but the people, second to none. Mm-hmm. Megan?
1: Yes?
0: You're 20?
1: Yes. Hello?
0: I'm trying to think hypothetically. Are there any countries where the government is fantastic and the people are ass? You know what I mean? You don't really hear about that very much.
1: I've never actually been out of the U.S.
0: You not been to vulvodynia?
1: No, I've been to Tijuana.
6: What prompted that thought? What do you mean? What was the line of thinking?
0: I'm just thinking, you always hear about what a horrible, corrupt government all these mm-hmm. countries have, great but people. The people are great. Yeah, mm-hmm. I always say, I don't believe it. First off, what's the nationality of the government? That's the first question I have. And secondly, what got them in power and what kept them in power?
7: The people.
6: But thirdly, what...
0: That's number one. But here's what I'm saying. Is there the polar opposite of that? Great government, horrible people? There's got to be somewhere.
7: Nah.
0: Yeah, no one admits that because it's not Pollyanna-ish enough. It's not, you know, Cuba, great people, great people, great people, great people. They keep Fidel Castro in power for 45 years.
6: Yeah,
0: great. They're delights
7: great
0: over there.
7: Great people.
0: Great. Megan?
3: Yes?
0: You're 20?
3: I am 20.
0: What's up?
3: Well, I have a question, and it's really more of a question that my boyfriend was curious about. We were wondering exactly what milking the prostate is.
0: It's a euphemism for wasting time.
6: Yeah, it's sort of like...
0: Standing around, milking the prostate.
6: Yeah, you're with a hacky sack.
0: Hot winter. hot summer day, nothing to do. Just out front of the corner store.
3: What is it, though?
6: First, I want to know how you came upon that.
3: Well, he asked me if it was having an orgasm inside of your ass, and I really, honestly, I'm clueless, so... I don't know where
6: somehow
3: it came
6: he could
3: from.
6: He could express the semen into his rectum if he milked the.
3: No, I don't.
0: Makes him gay, right?
3: I don't know.
7: Makes him gay.
6: All right, here's what it is. It is what a doctor does when you reach into a rectal exam and try to sort of milk out or press out any inflammatory material. Okay. Now, God knows there may be something about that in the Cosmo as a way of enhancing orgasm or something, which is total BS.
0: Well, it was in that movie Road Trip, I think.
6: Oh, really?
0: The guy went in to get some kind of exam, and she...
3: I didn't see that movie.
7: I remember that.
0: Remember she like, reached her hand up, the nurse did, and squeezed it out, but...
6: Yeah.
7: And he liked it, though, didn't he?
0: Yeah.
7: He was pretty into it.
0: But he was out of control, that kid. That 28-year-old kid who played the 19-year-old kid. Yeah, he was out of control, the guy with the receding hairline who's supposed to be in college. But Drew, you could not coax an orgasm that way. That's
6: I think we had a caller one time said that, but that's out of this world rare.
0: Where you just sort of
6: it's a prostate. It's just a immune gland sitting back there.
0: Yeah, well, you know the people. You know what people think of it as is. You know when they catch a rattlesnake.
6: Yeah.
0: And
6: when express the teeth.
0: They milk them. Yeah. They milk the venom out of them. Like they press on those glands behind the fangs there.
6: So if you take the penis and push it down on a glass side of a glass, you're able to, and then push back on the prostate.
0: Yeah, you want some cream in that coffee? Let me show you. I'll do it right now. Yeah, no, not that the same way, but the same theory, which is you can get in and, you know, there's some gland and
6: you can
0: press on it.
6: And what you get is pus. Right. That's basically what you get if it's infected.
0: Yeah. Okay.
7: Wow. Well,
0: yeah.
6: Isn't that nice?
7: It's lovely.
3: I'll see you in a little bit.
0: All righty.
6: All right, Melissa, see ya.
0: I'll catch you on the flip side, all right, baby?
6: Melissa?
3: Yeah?
6: Yeah.
0: Melissa?
3: Hello?
0: Hello.
6: We'll see you in a little bit. We'll see you in a little bit, okay?
3: Poo. Okay.
0: All right, baby. Okay. Well, actually, we'll see you in homeroom tomorrow. You going to meet homeroom?
3: I don't know.
0: Hello?
3: Hello?
6: Caller who goes by Melissa.
3: Okay. All right. Hello.
6: Yeah.
3: Hi.
0: Hi.
3: No. Sorry, I didn't...
0: Okay.
3: Okay. I had a question... Whenever me and my boyfriend have anal sex, I cry.
0: Yeah.
6: Yeah, so does
0: your dad.
6: The baby Jesus.
0: Baby Jesus. Drew weeps a little.
6: Oh, my God.
3: No, but it doesn't hurt or anything. Like, I don't know. I think it's an emotional thing. And
6: like it's an intense discharge emotionally? Like, it's or what?
3: I don't know. I'm calling to find out why I cry. How can I make it stop? Yeah.
0: Hold on a second.
6: Not a question, exactly.
0: No, and delivered like the super denim robot who used to test the JCPenney jeans my parents used to buy me in the 70s.
6: Ooh, that would have been a good job for you.
7: Ouch.
0: Yeah.
6: Or me.
0: Well, Drew, you're acting. I don't think it would have been good enough to play a robot.
6: You're right.
0: You're pretty stiff, buddy.
6: Yeah.
0: Yeah, let's see. Wait, where was she? She was... Melissa?
3: Yeah.
0: Yeah, we don't believe you.
8: No, I swear to God, I'm so serious.
0: We're calling this a bogus call, baby.
8: No, it's not.
0: Who put you up to this? Where's the mail? I know there's a mail you claim that is behind you, but I want the mail behind this call. Do you hear me, sister? Yeah.
8: What are you talking? This is so not bogus. You can talk to my boyfriend.
0: Yeah.
6: Yeah. Oh, talking about.
0: Shocking.
8: Oh, it's so true.
0: He's right there in the room.
6: Magically.
8: No, I have to go walk outside and get him.
0: Yeah, okay. You go get him.
6: He's out listening to the radio, laughing his ass off with his friends.
0: There we go. Hang on. See, look, how'd I know there's a mail that had put her up to this?
7: Absolutely.
0: And it's somewhere nearby?
7: Men are always responsible.
8: Hmm. Okay.
0: Yeah. Hey, Guy Dude Bro?
9: Hey, hello?
0: Yeah.
9: Hey, what's up, man?
0: Yeah.
9: This is kind of odd. Sorry, man.
0: Yeah, I know. It's a difficult situation.
9: I don't understand what it is. You know, it's like, I guess she enjoys it, so we go through with it. But, I don't know, it's not that bad. I don't understand why she cries, though. It's like, it's not painful for her, I guess. That's what she says, though.
0: Mm-hmm. Mm-hmm.

0: Really?
1: Doing what?
2: Yeah.
0: Shocking. A guy like you would not have gainful employment. I can't believe it. Layoffs over at the university, or what's going on?
2: Just hopping around from job to job right now.
1: JPL.
2: Not sure what, I don't know what I want to major. I want to go full time to school. Trying to figure out what's the best line to go into in the future. You know.
0: Well, soybeans, son.
2: Soybeans.
0: Yeah.
1: Yeah.
0: You're going to junior college? You're thinking about going to junior college.
2: Yeah.
0: Yeah. All right, that's enough. Forget about college. Just get a job.
2: Oh, for sure.
0: Yeah. Okay. And you know what you're doing to this girl's illegal, if in fact this is what's going on.
1: You understand that?
2: Yeah. We've been together for a long time.
1: Doesn't matter.
0: Oh, hold on.
3: Wait. That
1: makes it worse. Makes it worse. Yeah. Which was 14, 11?
2: Maybe a year. Approximately at the time, I'm not sure.
0: You don't know how long you two have been together?
2: Nah, it's been, we've been off and on once or twice. It wasn't that, we've never had,
1: Let me ask you a quick.
2: Well, the thing is we've actually.
1: Simple question. Listen, do you not know that it's illegal for you to have sex with somebody under the age of 18?
2: Yeah.
1: You know that?
2: Yes.
1: So you know you're committing a crime?
2: Yeah.
1: Okay. All right.
2: Yeah, okay, I understand what you're saying. It's good point there.
0: Yeah. Where's this girl's dad? I mean, obviously he's out of the picture, but where's mom? She doesn't care?
2: Yeah, probably. She's living with me right now.
0: She's what?
2: Living with me, Glendale.
1: Yeah. This girl's living with you.
0: What are you doing for money?
2: Like I said, I just got unemployed. Left my last job, put in my 2 weeks notice from my last job just a little while back.
1: What did you do?
2: Let me see. It was just building stages. It was,
0: I understand how you support yourself now. You living at home?
2: Well, no, I've been saving money for a while. I mean, I've had pretty good jobs in the past. It's not like I'm a bum.
0: All right.
2: You know, I've kept good jobs.
1: All right, let's just answer the question. It's fascinating. The deal is, though, sometimes a very intense physical experience, even like lifting heavy weights and things where you exert yourself, and it's particularly when there's sort of stimulation of visceral kinds of function and intense emotional connections and probably God knows orgasm. Women discharge emotionally, and that's what's going on. It's not,
0: you know,
1: doesn't mean she's sad. Doesn't necessarily mean there's anything wrong with her.
0: She's 15. She's living with this guy.
1: She has got issues. That's far worse than the sodomy.
0: Dad's gone. God knows what he did before he left, and God knows what kind of shapes mom's in. And hey, listen, fellas, all you pops out there, you dads and dads to be out there. Hey, once you're a 15-year-old getting sodomized by an unemployed 22-year-old in Glendale, just give him a little abuse and hit the road. That's all you need.
1: It's a simple equation, right?
0: It's easy.
1: It's a little recipe, yeah.
0: Easy. Just a sprinkling of abuse, and then it's off to Florida. You go. Unless, of course, she lives in Florida, and then...
1: Then you go to Minnesota.
0: Then you got to go to Minnesota. Yeah, or Vulvinia.
3: Vulvinia?
1: Vulvodinia.
3: Vulvodinia.
0: Vulvodinia.
1: That's in Maine.
0: Vulvodinia. Yeah, the old country, Vulvodinia. But Florida. Florida's the place you should go, and then you forget all about her, and then a couple of years goes by, and she gets sodomized in Glendale by an old guy.
3: And it was all your fault.
0: Yeah. So you got that. You got that to look forward to.
1: Good times, yeah.
0: All right, should we take a break?
1: Yeah, I think it's a good idea.
0: Lindsay Bartleson is our guest tonight. She is, where's she from, Jeremy? Grounded for Life. Yeah, Grounded for Life. Friday nights, WB. We'll take a, just moving. We'll take a quick break. We'll be right back. Buddy, love line. I'm Adam Carolla. That's Dr. Drew over there. Phone number 1-800-LOVE-191. Lindsay Bartleson is our guest tonight. She's from Grounded for Life, and that is on, well, it was on Fox, but now it's going to WB, and it's going to be on Friday nights. And when is the first night that it makes its change?
3: February 28th, I do believe.
0: Oh. Well, wait a minute. We're in January.
1: Yeah, 6 weeks.
0: 6 weeks.
3: Mm-hmm.
0: But is it going to be on?
1: And Fox, in the meantime, and she said it just random
3: times will pop up.
0: Oh, okay.
1: It doesn't have a schedule, doesn't have a slot right now.
3: We're the redheaded stepchild of Fox.
1: Coincidentally, everyone's got right here on that show.
3: Yep.
0: Are they doing something weird with

0: TV shows in general, like running them twice a lot and running shows like same show like Wednesday and Thursday night and stuff, like, is it all over the place? Are there no more rules now? People are switching networks, shifting times. Yeah. There used to be like all the new shows started in this particular month. Now they're firing up all over the place.
1: Cable.
0: Is it? It's just sort of hell.
2: It just means that they're all screwed and have no idea what to do. Basically,
0: I don't mind it, but it's sort of it's a free for all now. It's every network for themselves.
2: Yep.
0: Jesus Christ! All right. Look how many different shows there are now compared to.
1: I know, it's kind of almost like, and the quality too. They're good. You can't watch them all.
2: Scary.
1: It's sort of annoying. It's like, hey, slow down.
0: No, it is, and if you have TiVo, it'll drive you nuts too, because you want to TiVo five shows simultaneously, and you can't do it.
2: Mm-hmm.
0: I know. What are we gonna do? We got to get more eyes.
2: Yep.
0: Yeah. Future man will have six eyes, I predict, Drew.
1: Maybe way to compress video and information.
0: And two sets of ambiguous genitalia.
1: Two sets.
0: Two sets. That's four ambiguous genitalia. Right.
1: Two vulva.
0: And I'm going to have...
2: two vulvodynias.
1: No vulvodynia.
0: Two thumbs.
2: One
0: for
2: can have vulvodynia.
0: Simultaneous remotes with one hand, and I'll never leave the house. It's going to be great. Yeah. And I'll learn to survive off of my own waist, so I never have to get up off the sofa. I'll be completely contained with my two sets of ambiguous genitalia and surviving off my own
2: waist.
1: Great heat,
2: you
1: and then cook your waist
2: yourself.
1: Out from the heat from your waist.
0: I'll build a home for my waist. I'll be a shelter for my waist. have no waist because it'd just be a circle.
1: I told you.
0: I'll eat one box of Pop-Tarts once, and that'll be it. It'll be a never-ending circle
1: of life.
0: That's right.
1: I told you I came upon a quail pot, the original quail pot, one time running in the Arroyo, Pasadena.
0: Oh yeah, yeah. Oh yeah. Drew found a dookie in a quail pot shape.
1: Yeah, some street man lived down on the bridge, and he'd taken his...
0: You sure? You sure? Because one out of every 30 I drop comes out like soft swirl.
1: No, this was not soft swirl. This was like an Indian coil pot. You know what I'm saying?
0: All right, because I was a ceramics major. I could look at it and analyze it if you like. All right, here we go. Let's go to the phones. Sunny?
3: Hello?
0: You're 15?
3: Yeah.
0: What's up?
3: Okay, I was wondering... Oh, by the way, Adam, when you got married, the whole week I wore black.
0: Yeah. Thanks, baby.
3: Okay. And I want to be a Dougie when I grow up.
0: All right, baby.
3: Okay. Okay, anyway. When I was little, I used to watch porn. I didn't know what I was watching, but my parents just had it. Mm-hmm. And I was wondering if, like, that had something to do with me being, like, such a sexual person, because my parents are, like, normal.
1: Sexual what?
3: Like a sexual person.
1: Yeah, it can... That kind of thing can create sexual compulsivity, for sure.
3: Yeah, and, like, my parents, like, listening on my phone call, and they tried to get me to watch Dr. Phil.
1: No, that will not help.
3: I know.
1: I would suggest you look into things written by Patrick Carnes.
0: Well, wait a
1: second. C-R-N-E-S.
0: Wait a second. Your parents listened in on a phone call you had?
3: Yeah, I was, like, my friend.
0: And you were talking dirty?
3: Yeah.
0: Was it your mom and your dad?
3: No, just my dad.
0: And what did
1: I tell you, the most disturbing part about this call... is that people are suggesting that they look towards Phil for something therapeutic.
3: I know, and I was like, that is evil, Daddy.
1: That is chilling to me, I can tell you.
3: Yeah.
0: You can't catch trout with 10-4. Oh, wait a minute, you can. Yeah, he's just... Well, Phil is, A, blowhard, but, B, it's sort of simple psychology for stupid people. Very basic stuff.
1: Very, it very appears basic. To me. Non-therapeutic. That would not going to help you.
0: Well, okay, you know what it is. It's sort of a no-duh psychology. It's like when people, fitness experts, go, you want to lose weight, you've got to move, you've got to breathe, and you have to take in water, and you can't be eating the fats and the chili fries. And you've got, it's like, okay,
2: no,
0: really?
2: Yeah.
0: Thanks. You're saying if I'm just comatose and I get an IV of Tommy's chili and just mainline it right in my veins, you say I will not lose weight that way? Interesting. And this is what Dr. Phil is, basically. I don't know how the people make a living off of this sort of no-duh stuff. Susan Powder, the fitness guru.
1: Yeah, but she, that was
0: 7 or 8 years ago, used to be out preaching that crap.
1: Very interesting you'd bring her name up again.
0: She used to literally say you have to breathe.
1: Yeah, but her stuff, I mean, remember how nutty she was. Her stuff came up again. The vaccine stuff's coming around again. Don't let anybody vaccinate your kids. Oh,
0: right.
1: Hundreds of kids died as a result of her insisting that...
2: That they shouldn't be vaccinated.
1: I mean, it is a disaster. Disaster.
2: That's horrible.
1: And no one holds these people accountable for that crap.
0: Yeah. Mm-mm. So you're saying she killed hundreds of people? Right?
1: Kids.
0: Oh,
2: it's
0: hundreds of kids?
1: Yes.
0: Susan Powder killed hundreds of kids?
1: Yes.
0: True, you're going to get sued now.
1: I don't mean that she killed people directly. I'm saying that people who advocate dangerous things ought to be held accountable. That's all I'm saying.
0: I agree. Sonny?
3: Yeah. Oh, but I did compromise with him to watch Teen Species instead.
0: All right.
1: God bless you.
0: All right. So now you're having dirty... Anyway, you've had sex and all that stuff, right? And what kind of pornography were you watching when you were young?
3: I don't know. I just used to watch a lot of it, and I didn't even realize what I was watching until later on.
1: Oh boy!
0: All right, and you figure that got you started?
3: I don't know, because my parents are normal, so I can't.
0: Yeah, well, they're normal now, but God knows what they were doing to each other when they were.
3: Well, they were hippie.
1: There we go. So they're normal, but they left all this porn around, didn't see anything wrong with it, no boundaries for their kid. It's not good. Listen, just look up Patrick Carnes on the web and get some books by him. What?
3: We don't have the internet.
0: What's wrong? Why don't you have the internet?
3: Because my parents live under a rock.
1: Go to a library or wherever. There's internet, out there. I think it's called Don't Call It Love was one of his famous ones.
0: No, just read a book.
2: Hmm.
0: Yeah. Hippie parents.
2: Hippie parents.
0: I had those hippie parents. Pain in the ass.
1: How are your parents?
2: My parents are wonderful.
0: Yeah.
2: Ooh. Ooh. I'm in trouble. Kick her off the show.
1: O-S, I said F.
2: Yeah.
1: Oh, my.
2: No, they're great, wonderful parents.
1: Oh, they didn't teach her many
2: They didn't teach... Oh, my dad. He's going to be humiliated. Oh,
0: no, we bleeped out.
1: Yeah, it's all right.
2: Okay, good.
1: That part was out.
0: Lindsay said the F word.
2: I said the... Sorry.
0: That's all right.
2: My dad always used to say 18-year-old language.
0: Chris?
4: Yes?
0: You're 41?
4: Yes.
0: What's up?
4: Well, I need to find out, what do you do when your husband is, I guess, going through midlife crisis and wants to have another woman after he's already cheated on me way back when we were younger.
0: Mm-hmm.
4: And I forgave it and everything, and I can't do it this time.
1: This is not a midlife crisis, okay? This is a guy who's a cheater.
4: Yeah.
1: Who's kind of kept that under control for God knows what reason or how. And it's here it is again. It's back.
4: No.
0: Well, it says here they've been together for 30 years. You guys were together since you were 11?
4: Yep.
0: How old is he?
4: 42.
1: He was 12?
0: Well, they're like, you guys were boyfriend and girlfriend when you were in the fifth grade and stuff?
4: Yeah, we've known each other since we were in second grade.
0: Mm. All right. And when did he cheat a long time ago? Like when?
4: In the 80s.
0: In the 80s?
4: Yeah.
1: More than once.
4: I think a couple times.
1: But did you go right into a romantic relationship in high school and then right into a marriage kind of thing?
4: Yeah, we have only been married. We'll be married 10 years in August. So it was.
1: Can you understand? We're trying to fill in the blanks here, right?
4: I know.
1: Help us understand. Is it the fact that you've been together continuously and he never had a chance to explore himself with other people?
4: No. No, because we've split up and he's dated other people. Right. I was with somebody for 7 years. You know, we've been on and off.
0: All right.
4: But as a marriage, it's good. We're best friends, put it that way.
0: All right.
4: And as a friend, I can do most anything for him. Mm. But as a wife, I can't. Mm. I don't know what to do. Mm. I don't know how to deal with this issue. And it's very stressful on the marriage.
0: You guys have kids?
4: We have a son.
0: Mm. Have a son. All right.
4: And I don't want to show him the wrong immoral way to be.
1: About immoral or moral. It's unhealthy for him to have parents that don't have an intimate relationship.
4: Right.
1: That's bad for him.
4: Right.
0: What?
4: Especially now.
0: All right, hold on a second. Just got a little of that hoodoo guru Charles Nelson Reilly laughs. She goes, especially now. You hear that little cackle underneath? Hey, Chris?
4: Yes.
0: You an alcoholic?
4: No.
1: Smokes. She smokes.
0: Smokes? What do you do? Speed?
4: No.
0: Ever do it?
4: No.
0: Yeah? You were into speed for a little while, weren't you?
4: No.
0: Huh?
4: Not that, no.
0: Well, heroin? What were you into?
4: No. No.
1: What?
4: Nothing.
1: Pot?
4: Not me, nothing.
0: You were never into speed?
4: No, why would I be?
1: I don't know. You said, when you said speed, you said not that. So that left us thinking about what else?
4: I drank. And, you know, I mean, I'm not an alcoholic, unless you consider having to drink an alcoholic. No,
1: well, alcoholism is defined by the consequences. If things have happened to you as a result of your relationship with alcohol, and you have a family history of alcoholism, that's alcoholic. So if your dad was an alcoholic and you have a DUI, that's an alcoholic.
0: I just get like a booze or speed thing off of Chris. I don't know why, but anyway. You sure I'm wrong about that?
4: Yes.
0: All right. All right. What do you do for a living?
4: I'm in the legal field.
1: That could mean I mean,
0: yeah. She may be on the other side of the law.
4: I'm on the good side.
0: Oh, you're on the good side. All right.
4: I work with the law.
0: All right. All right. And bounty hunter. And your husband, he's got a decent job. He does okay?
4: Yeah, he's injured right now, so he's not working.
1: Back pain?
4: Yeah.
1: Is he on Vicodin?
4: Soma.
1: Soma. Soma is a profoundly addictive drug. It's one of the hardest drugs to get people off of right now. They get this agitation, their upper limbs, they want to punch things. It's incredible.
4: Right now.
1: All right, so he's an addict, okay,
4: it's
1: Chris?
4: Scary. It's
1: Chris,
4: scary.
1: Chris, here's the deal. He's an addict. All bets are off in terms of his behavior right now. You got to get him into some kind of treatment. You got to go to Al-Anon or some sort of codependency treatment. Maybe get him, you and he, to a therapist and begin addressing his addiction straightforwardly. And Adam has some sense that maybe you have an addictive history here too.
0: I can't, man. Yeah. It's
1: here's what you can bet. Her dad was an alcoholic. Okay.
0: Yeah.
1: Chris.
4: My dad had problems. Yes.
1: All right. Dad's an alcoholic. So you find another addict to marry. You got him. You've been with him forever. His disease is getting out of control. There's some behavioral problems now as a result. He's making horrible choices. But that's his addiction. Let's get that taken care of.
0: All right. Hey, good times though.
1: Yeah.
0: Yeah. Do they have an inpatient program and somewhere in Vulvodynia that they could go to? No?
1: Mm-hmm. All right. No, I'm sure of it.
0: Lindsay Bartleson is our guest tonight. She's from Grounded for Life. Mm-hmm. Switching over to the WB on the 28th of February, everybody. WB, Friday nights. We'll take a break. We'll be right back. Drew. Lindsay Bartleson is our guest tonight. She's a foxy redhead from Grounded for Life, and that is going to be switching on the 28th of February over to the WB on Friday nights at time. You can find it.
2: Mm-hmm.
0: You're home Friday night. You're home, you know. You ain't going anywhere. That's my TV night, Friday night.
1: Yeah. Well, that's going to be when it's on the chill. WB, but when it's on Fox, it may be some other night of the week.
0: Yeah, but we're looking down the road here.
2: WB now.
0: Yeah.
1: Okay.
2: There are hope.
1: February 28th.
0: Yeah. Yeah. All right, let's get back to the phones and speak to Barbara, who's 36. Barbara?
5: Oh, hello. Yes.
0: Hi.
5: Hi there. First, my husband and I love this show.
1: Yeah.
5: And Adam, I have a brother who's 30, and you are his idol. He just thinks you are the best, so I just wanted to say that first off.
0: Well, thank him for me.
5: Yeah, he just finished taking an improv class in Boston, in part because of, you know, what he thinks of you and everything.
1: Well, that's interesting.
0: That's nice.
5: Oh, yeah. So, anyhow, I'm in Denver, and I was just listening to, of course, last night's show, and this is what prompted, I just heard a call that was exactly my experience, and that's what prompted my call. And the call was, you had a woman call up late last night who said that she was very small and thus her boyfriend had problem penetrating.
0: Mm-hmm.
5: He was looking for solutions.
0: Right.
5: Okay, well, I was a virgin when I was 22 and started going out with my husband, and I was also very small. I had my exam, you know, an exam at Planned Parenthood to get birth control, and I actually even couldn't get my first exam. I was in part because I was small, in part because I was just
1: nervous. Yeah.
5: She couldn't get the speculum in.
1: Okay.
5: Well, her advice to me at that time was to have my boyfriend stretch me out, which I thought sounded rather bizarre, but it worked. So I went back and explained this whole thing, and he's a great guy. I married him. And so he used at the time, he couldn't even get his index finger into me without really hurting me.
1: Yeah.
5: So he used the smallest finger that, you know, his little finger, and he just would, you know, move it in there and stretch, you know, just move it around to stretch things out.
1: So
5: and
1: he graduated to larger fingers?
5: Yes. Yes, and it worked.
0: Eventually got to an elbow and then a knee. Meanwhile,
5: boyfriend's
0: and boss and listening. I mean, brother's listening. Oh, Christ's sake.
1: Oh, my God, my sister.
5: That's right.
0: Gets up to his elbow. My sister, Jesus Christ, supposed to go see the nephews over there next month. Oh, Christ.
5: That's right. Well, I bought my brother. I love eBay, and I bought my brother Adam and Drew playing cards for a stocking stuffer this year.
1: Wow. Where were the...
5: They
0: I know where those.
5: EBay.
0: I know where those
1: from,
0: came from.
1: From New World.
0: That came from the Nappy.
5: Like, oh my God,
0: Nappy convention.
1: That was like 1995, 94.
5: Really?
0: Jesus, how much did you pay for those?
5: Like $5.
1: Yeah.
0: $5. That's per card, though, right? I mean, that's not for the whole deck, is it?
5: Like $5 or $6. It was much more the shipping than they.
0: Yeah. Okay. All right. We get the picture. Yeah.
2: Nice.
1: Right. What is the accent I hear? Minnesota?
5: I know. I'm from Boston. I've been out here for... I'm in Denver now, but I've been out here for a number of years. It took me a long time to call myself Barbara. Because I came out here and I said, what's your name?
0: Right.
5: Barbara. What's your name? It's Barbara. They say, oh, you're from Boston. Say car.
1: Yeah.
5: People would ask me to say stuff all the time, and I was like, I can't say things on demand. Wait 2 minutes, and I'll either say it or something remotely like it.
0: Right.
5: But
0: it's
5: 11:45 here, so I'm tired. So that's why I'm kind of slipping.
0: Okay. So people, you're saying that the graduated size digits inside the vulvodynia will work.
5: He just started with what, you know, caused me the least amount of pain.
0: Right.
5: And that was his pinky finger. And yes, he would just.
1: How long did this take?
5: Oh, God. As I'm 36 now, it's hard for me to really...
1: 12 years.
5: It was at least a month.
1: Then he got to the penis.
5: I recall it being over a period of weeks.
1: Right. A month before you could have a speculum exam?
0: I don't care anymore. But here's the deal. if somebody's going to... put this kind of time in. This is a good suggestion, by the way.
1: Yeah.
0: If somebody wants to go through this process, and maybe they have no choice, if it's a committed relationship and it's a long-term thing, that's what they should do. And I would suggest that it's not quite as much stretching out as it's just
1: easing in,
0: becoming comfortable, sort of like getting into a hot tub, you know, sort of putting your feet into it and sitting on the edge for a few minutes and then starting to slide in, slowly becoming more comfortable with it. So... this is good advice. God bless the Nazi vulvalist at the Planned Parenthood to suggest this kind of vaginal experimentation. Madison?
6: Yes.
0: You're 22?
6: I am, yes.
0: What's up?
6: I would vote Adam for president, just to start off with.
0: Thanks. That was all.
6: You're
0: fans
6: welcome.
0: Calling.
2: Wow.
0: Usually
2: good.
0: People calling the show don't like the show, we've found. But tonight, much different.
6: Okay, I am 22, and about 4 years ago, I came down with HPV, and it was around my back end, and I haven't had, you know, an outbreak in years, but since I got that, I've been getting itching around my anus.
1: How was it treated?
6: I'm sorry?
1: How was it treated?
6: He burned them off.
1: With frozen, okay.
6: So, and I haven't had an occurrence since, but they were around.
1: And you've had itching ever since?
6: It's not too bad, but lately it kind of has been. I mean, it's a little more constant than I think it should be, and it's not the anus. It was really where my warts were.
1: Which is where?
0: thing.
6: Which was, it was just like the area around it, not the, like, actually.
0: Around the anus.
6: Yeah, and it itches now. And, you know, since then, it's been kind of weird. And I'm wondering if that's normal, if it's part of the HPV. Or...
1: No, it's not part of the HPV. Uh-huh. Not typically part of having been burned or frozen off. You worry about other kinds of infection, even things like whipworm and things. There's a child in the house. It's just called pruritus ani. You got to go see a doctor and evaluate. There's a lot of different things that can do that.
0: That's a situation where you'd want to set up an oscillating fan. When you got the wood burner out, bent the chick over the sawhorse, and we're burning off those warts. A little plume of smoke comes up after each one of them. Yeah, you get a little circulation going in that room. You know what I mean? Get that oscillation thing on. It's a little movement.
1: It's good times.
0: I'm going to be leaning over. Oh, that's a gig.
2: Hi.
0: That is a gig right there. All right, we'll take a quick break. We'll be right back. Buddy, it's Loveline. I'm Adam. That's Dr. Brew over there. Phone number 1-800-LOVE-191. The great Jimmy Kimmel in here tomorrow night, everybody.
1: Mm-hmm.
0: Yeah, just looked up and noticed that. Maybe we'll carpool. So that'll be good. Always a good guest. Always a funny show when Jimmy's in here.
1: Actually, when was the last time that you were here when Jimmy was here? A long time ago.
0: Yeah, I guess maybe it has. He's filled in for me a couple of times.
1: Yeah. Been a long time.
0: All right. Well, we'll get it together tomorrow night. Lindsay Bartleson is here tonight from Grounded for Life. Well, you know, since it's going to the WB, I stopped thinking about it.
2: Hey, we love the WB.
0: It's going to be on Fridays at 9 o'clock, and it's going to make the shift on February 28th, and we're guessing it's going to be about 9 o'clock.
2: Something like yeah.
0: But you fans get on the website, figure it out. And then once you figure it out, go ahead and tell your friends. That's how it works. Everything's on the internet now. I can't keep anything down. All right. We ready to go?
1: Yep.
0: Get to Jennifer, who's 19. Jennifer?
7: Yes.
0: What's up?
7: Well, my boyfriend and I have been together for quite some time.
1: How long?
7: He's been my boyfriend for about 7 months. But we've been, like, seeing each other, like, sleeping with each other and stuff for, like, 3 years. So he's like, my best friend. We started out friends, and then it kind of, like, went from there. But,
0: I don't understand why you've been sleeping together, and he's your best friend and stuff. It seems like he'd be your boyfriend.
7: It kind of just grew on me.
1: I'm going to translate that. He finally... agreed to be your boyfriend after all this time. You wanted him to be your boyfriend all this time.
7: I did. And
1: why can't they admit that? What is so difficult to that?
2: Sometimes it's the other way around. Sometimes you're not ready to commit.
7: It was him. He was just like, I don't want a girlfriend, blah, blah, blah, and like stupid.
0: Watch the language.
7: Sorry. I have a very bad mouth. I'm sorry.
0: How does that... Your brain's not great either, man. I just mean the part where he grew on you.
7: No, well, because we would see other people. We weren't like...
1: Look, she's BS.
0: Right. Who are you talking to, baby?
7: Just a messed up... We had a messed up...
1: Yeah. Thing. It's fine. Right. Just say it was messed up for you.
7: Anyways, he's my boyfriend.
1: And by the way, Jennifer, not messed up as far as he was concerned. He probably was just exactly what he wanted.
7: Yeah, probably.
1: All right. So, just look at that reality. That's what was going on.
7: Okay, so point being, we do pretty much everything, sex-wise.
0: Mm-hmm.
7: He likes to have anal sex. And
0: shocking.
1: Dynamite guy.
0: Shocking that this young chin would be interested in that.
7: It was, okay, like, I agreed to do it with him because...
0: Because you needed a boyfriend. Well, that's part of what...
7: Well, no, this was...
0: When totally he was growing on you, that's one
7: boyfriend.
0: Of the things, right?
7: No.
1: Yeah, but in order to keep him your boyfriend, you got to make sure he's happy, right?
7: No, not really. That never really came to
0: Why did you do it if you didn't want to do it?
7: Well, no, because I was like, okay, we can try new things, but this was... the first time we actually had sex that way was not too long ago.
0: All right.
7: And, he liked it, and the first time it was pretty bad for me. That was, like, the first time I ever did that.
0: Right.
7: And, it hurt a lot, so,
0: right.
7: I told him we weren't going to do that anymore, and he was like, that's fine, you know, if it's that uncomfortable and, you know, this and that. So we didn't do it again for a long time, and then I had again agreed, yeah, you know, we can do it, that's fine.
0: You again agreed, or he bugged on you, he hammered you?
7: No, he was like, well, you know, he asked, he didn't, like, push it and say, come on, let's, and, you know, he had asked, and I said, yeah, you know, that's fine.
0: Yeah.
7: So... We did it again, and that time wasn't so bad.
0: Right.
7: So I was like, well, maybe I just had to, you know, feel it the first time, and then the second time wouldn't be, you know, like...
0: Maybe you had a bad hoagie the first time or
7: something. Yeah, I don't know.
0: You never know. It happened to me once. Had a Manny sandwich. Put the coleslaw right on the bread.
7: 4 or 5 times, and, like... The last couple of times it's been bad. Like, I just can't take it. It's not something.
1: All right. So what's the question?
7: My question is, if it's just like people shouldn't do that.
1: That's right. People that have pain shouldn't do that.
2: Exit okay. only.
0: That's right. I don't even like cramping out of my ass. To tell you the truth, I'm against anything being in there. I don't like it when it's dilated.
7: Yeah.
0: I'm trying to figure out a way not to cramp out of my ass.
1: Grow your hair out a little longer, it won't come out.
0: How dare you, Drew.
1: Adam once described as trying to find his anus as looking for Santa Claus's mouth.
0: I described it that way.
1: That's what I said.
0: All right.
1: Adam described.
0: Oh, I thought I said Adam's anus once been described. Hey, Jennifer?
7: Yes.
0: Where's your dad?
7: My dad is probably about 2 blocks away from me.
0: Yeah. You live that close to the prison?
7: No, he's not in prison.
0: I see. And is he a good dad?
7: Yeah, he's a very good father.
0: He takes care of you? He loves you?
7: Yeah. Well, I mean, my parents are divorced because they didn't have
1: You know what? I just get Jennifer sort of frightened and confused and doesn't know how to stand up for herself.
0: Yeah.
1: Jennifer, it's all right to say no to this, all right? We give you permission.
0: You got to stand up for yourself before you can't sit down.
1: That's right.
0: That's
1: stand
0: Drew's
1: up before
0: message.
1: You can't sit down. That's right.
0: Yeah, that's right. If you don't stand up for yourself,
1: you ain't sitting down.
0: You ain't sitting down. That's Drew's anal sex public service announcement.
2: Mm-hmm. Lovely. Mm-hmm.
0: Yeah, it's nice. Huh?
1: Brought by Trojan.
0: Taylor Ray.
8: Hey,
0: you're 21.
8: 21 years old.
0: That's right. What's up?
8: I just wanted to know, how do you feel about girls being in the industry and guys too? Whatever.
0: Being in the adult film industry?
8: Yes. I've been in it for like a year and a couple months, so I just wanted to know how you feel.
0: Mm-hmm. Well, I mean, I'm all for it, but I wouldn't want to marry one of them, you know.
8: Well, I'm actually married. I just got married like 6 months ago. I've been with a guy for 4 years.
0: Yeah.
8: And it's fine. We, like, have an agreement, you know?
0: Yeah.
8: But I just, you know, do you think it's good for me, though? Like,
1: no, it is not good. Healthy, emotional people don't typically do that.
0: But
1: and it creates tons of problems.
0: Yeah,
1: tons,
0: when I say I wouldn't want to marry this...
8: Though? Because, I mean, all the people in the industry, they're, like, the best people I've met.
1: I'm not saying they're bad people, but take a look at their relationships and see what starts to happen to them.
0: Well, what do you do? You make movies?
8: I do movies. I was in Hustler magazine. It's still out. The February issue, 2003.
0: Oh, we'll have to look for you.
8: Rain.
0: You're the chick who's peeing on the other chick, or?
8: No, it's actually a boy-girl scene. Yeah, I was peeing in the pool. It was actually like a pool scene.
0: You didn't do peeing in the pool.
8: I was peeing in a pool.
1: You have credit for knowing that somebody would be peeing in the shoe.
2: Yeah, you do.
0: I'm clairvoyant. And you did a boy-girl scene?
8: Yes.
0: And your husband, what does he do? Is he in the industry?
8: No, he's not in the industry.
0: Rabbi? What's
8: what?
0: He do?
8: What does he do? He does security.
0: He does security?
8: Yes.
0: All right. And I'm just playing a hunch, Drew, you know. Many rabbis are...
8: I do
0: are,
8: my
0: yeah.
8: GPs and anal and everything.
0: Do
8: you, is that good for my body or...
0: That's the anal. What's the DP?
8: Double penetration.
1: Are you?
0: Nope.
1: Well, here's the deal. that typically people that gravitate to these kinds of occupations by, you know, pastimes, have a trauma history. And you look, ask around, you'll see that that's pretty much nearly universal.
0: Well, don't ask around. That's a boner killer on this set.
1: But
8: you
1: that
8: my background history.
1: I'm just telling you, that's, you ask around, you'll find people have similar trauma histories to your own, and it is an acting out of the consequences of that trauma. That what it relieves residually on your brain gets reinforced by the behaviors that you're now acting out. It doesn't help resolve them. It sort of entrenches them.
0: Yeah.
1: Makes them worse.
0: Is you know, I just thought it would be funny if she was talking about DP, which is double penetration, but on many movie sets it means a director of photography. So it'd be a funny little scenario. It'd be a funny little sketch, you know what I mean?
1: You somebody confused.
0: You're DP, yes I am. I'm your man. All right. But drop your pants
1: action.
0: And get over there.
1: What are they when they say double penetration, what are they talking about?
0: I think they're talking about
2: holes,
0: a both holes.
1: Down below the waist.
0: Stud niche muffin.
2: Yeah.
0: Not
1: in
0: the mouth? No, that doesn't doesn't count, Drew.
1: No. I beg your pardon.
0: Lindsay's like,
2: I'm all knowledgeable about this subject.
0: So young, naive, Drew. Taylor?
8: Yes.
0: Yeah, now DP is one in each hole, right?
8: Yeah.
0: But
8: at the same time.
0: Yeah, and then if there was another penis, let's say, in your mouth, would that be called anything?
1: Or? TP?
2: TP.
8: I don't know. I remember, no, Red Light District did. I forget what it's called. You're totally full. All mouths are full. All holes are filled, I guess.
0: Yeah.
8: I did that already.
0: You did the TP.
8: I've done three guys, yeah.
0: Yeah. All right, so did you have a little abuse when you were younger?
8: No, not at all. Like, my parents are divorced, typical type of thing, and, like, I don't really like my mom. My dad's cool, and...
1: What was wrong with your mom?
8: Oh, I don't know. She's cool. She just doesn't really accept the industry thing. She, like, didn't talk to me for a little bit, for like a year.
0: Mm-hmm.
8: Now we just started talking a month ago, and she's fine with it. Now she's asking a little more questions about it.
0: So, sweetie, wait, have you done a DP? Hold on. Aunt Connie wants to hear about the DP. Sweetie, what is...
8: DPs are fun.
2: Wow.
0: Now, hold on a second. Now, look, Taylor says, you know, typical family, everyone gets divorced. Not nuts about mom, but dad's a great guy. I mean, many, many people would have this story at first glance.
1: It's not the story.
0: Okay, now, could the story be... some drugs as an adult?
1: Yeah.
0: Could that have a brain tumor or something? I mean...
1: No. No. But could some mom or dad's an addict?
0: BT, brain tumor?
1: Mm-hmm.
0: Taylor?
8: Yes.
0: You into drugs?
8: No, I just quit. I just smoke pot and drink. I was in drugs. I didn't went to rehab for it. Like,
0: it is. So you're all better now.
1: And which of your parents was an addict?
8: My dad was and my mom was. My dad was a cocaine addict and quit, and he hasn't done it for like 10 years.
1: All right, well, when I was talking about trauma, being in a addicted family with two parents addicted, that's traumatic, okay?
8: You think so, though? Like, really, we're like stronger people than that, you know? It's not really that
1: Yeah,
8: bad.
1: Well, it's the way the human brain works, unfortunately, Taylor, right? It leaves residual wiring behind. And and being an addict, sex addiction is part of the addictive syndrome. You really, I guarantee you, if you were talking to your sponsor about what you're up to, it would not go over too great. And, you know, you might want to look into the Addiction Treatment Center at Del Lamo. There's a Dr. Seeley down there that deals with this stuff an awful lot.
0: All right. That's Del Lamo. Where's that?
1: In South Bay.
0: South Bay.
1: Isn't, Hawthorne.
0: All right. There you go there. I was hoping it started with a P, so it could be another DP. That's, you know. You try. Sometimes you roll the dice.
2: It doesn't always work.
0: Snake eyes. All right, so Taylor is calling to say that this is fine.
1: Yeah.
0: She sounded dynamite. Sounded like she had her head screwed on straight.
2: Yeah.
0: She sounded a little wacky, right? She high now? Yeah. And by the way, you go through drug rehab and you're just doing a little weed and a little booze. That's not a great sign, is it?
1: No.
0: Not what you call sober.
1: That's not recorded. No. But here's what I hate. People go, how dare you judge? We're not judging. They can do whatever they want. Here's the reality. I have to scrape people up like Taylor Ray off the, you know, later when the disasters hit. And it is a going down a path that is not going to be pretty soon.
0: Yeah. And by the way, you know, parents being okay, but a little divorce, and dad's great. Yeah. And dad was a,
1: both
0: dad
1: drug
0: was a
1: addicts.
0: Coke addict.
1: Both drug addicts.
0: Yeah, that's not a good influence. That's not great for the kids. Rachel, God bless her for not holding it against him, though. Yeah. This guy really dodged a bullet.
1: Yeah, but you know what? As you and I know, the most abusive parents are the ones that the kids still idealize.
0: That's true. Rachel?
1: Flip it. You heard? Hope she got a good...
0: It's on hold for 61 minutes and 39 seconds.
1: From Minnesota.
2: Oh, my girl.
0: It's a little late over there. What is it? Is it 3 hours over there?
1: Two.
0: No greater tribute could be paid to the host of the radio show than sawing logs.
2: Should we scream really loud?
0: Minnesota's probably heavy set. You know, not sure. Well, you moved out of there, but they're growing big over there.
2: Yeah, they do.
0: And they got a little respiratory situation over there.
1: Most, yeah, most 7-year-old females don't breathe like that when they sleep.
0: No, you can't hear them.
1: Yeah.
2: That's not true.
1: No, the males we hear.
0: Yeah.
2: I'm a little bit of a snorer.
0: Do you?
2: A little bit.
0: Yeah.
2: Except
0: Minnesota.
2: Nothing
0: thing.
2: Really bad. I don't wake up anybody, I don't think.
0: Well, let's check back in with Rachel, see if she's sleeping.
1: Yeah, keep
0: throughout
1: yeah.
0: tonight.
1: Yeah, of course.
0: God bless her for falling asleep, but the phone's still perched up there, too. Like, at a certain point, doesn't that phone sort of slip out of your hand?
1: Oh, eventually, yeah. It drops to the floor. Such a compliment for the show, though.
2: Yeah.
0: Right? I know.
2: She loves it.
0: It's always funny. Teresa?
1: Yes. Remember the security guard we used to...
0: You're 26. Yeah, we used to have a security guy who used to just sprawl out on the sofa out in the lobby and just...
1: would crawl out on his stomach with a microphone.
2: That's awesome.
0: He used to saw novelty logs out there, like Three Stooges snoring out there. I mean, he was credible snoring. That's the sound. It sounded like Horseshack laughing. And I used to catch him out there snoring, and so I'd sneak out there with the microphone. We get about 30 feet of mic cord, and I'd crawl out there in my belly commando style, and I'd be sleeping around the thing with the mic, and inevitably he'd always like move around, he'd shift around. He was a big guy. I was scared, he could just pull this gun out and shot me, and have some crazy dream, some race riots going on or something. See some crazy kid with a Brillo head and a microphone crawling out there. Hmm. We crawled out there and put it out there, and he was sawing logs pretty good. Then I think he got fired because of that, right?
1: Yeah.
0: But then he came back.
1: Yeah.
0: And then he fell asleep again.
1: Yeah.
2: And he got fired again.
0: And then I did it again. I don't know what the lesson is. Teresa?
9: Yes?
0: You're 26.
9: I'm 26, yes.
0: What's up?
9: Well, let's see. I'm an embalming student. I was out doing an embalming one day. After we had pumped the formaldehyde through and we were sewing up the body, I poked myself with the needle that we were using to sew up. About a week before, I got my third hepatitis B shot. So I'm wondering...
1: Your first one?
9: No, sorry, my third.
1: Third one, okay.
9: Finished my third hepatitis B shot.
0: How many did you get? Three?
1: Three, yeah.
9: Three. You need three, yeah.
1: So you don't know if you're a responder yet, though.
9: No, so. I go back in about 2 weeks to see if I have antibodies, so...
1: How long had this person been dead?
9: You know what? I think he'd been dead for about 3 days, refrigerator one.
1: You know, I don't know how long these viral illnesses live in a dead body. I know that... When we were doing dissections and stuff, people always worried about prion diseases.
0: What's prion?
1: Which is mad cow disease, basically. Jakob Creutzfeldt disease. Because the prions basically is a replicating protein. It's not even a living thing.
0: Mm-hmm.
1: It's a strange, they don't really understand it fully. And they can live on and on and on, even in the formaldehyde, pickled body.
0: So this is sort of undertaking stuff?
1: Mm-hmm.
9: Yes, it is.
0: And is it a family business?
9: No, I'm going to mortuary school so that when I'm out, I get my license and do my internship and then move on from there.
0: Is it a decent gig? You make some money doing that?
9: Yeah, well, out west in Arizona, it's mostly about cremations, but back east is where the big money is.
0: That's where the mortuary money is?
9: Yeah.
1: When did you decide you wanted to go into this?
9: I actually started out to be a coroner, and I decided I want to go through the medical school about halfway through. So being a mortician, I figured was the next best step.
0: We've discussed this, but I'm always interested in this. I'm fascinated by this. And we've discussed it before, but I still don't completely know what the standard procedure is. If a body comes in there and the family says that they'd like to give the person like an open casket kind of thing and sort of present the body, what is involved then?
9: Well, most of the time we do embalmings, it's less than from the Jewish faith. There's no embalming or no embalming there.
0: Right.
9: It's against the religion.
0: Yeah.
9: But we would do the full embalming, set the features, make sure that, you know, the fluid's gone through all the body
0: Set the features.
9: Uh-huh. Meaning that you close the eyes, you put the eye caps in so they don't look so sunken in. You wire the mouth shut.
0: You put the caps in under the lids so
9: yeah.
0: they don't. So
9: they're like contact lenses with hooks, so it catches inside the lens of the lids.
0: With hooks, right? So it doesn't, because otherwise the eyes will sort of sink in mm-hmm. and they'll sort of make a divot or something.
1: They just look sunken. Looks different.
9: Uh-huh, if they don't sink in, they might stay open.
0: Okay, so you put the caps in. They got the hook.
9: Uh huh. Put the caps in.
0: And then do you drain the body of all its blood?
9: We do that after we set the features. Because if you were to leave the eyes and the mouth open and then do the embalming first, their face would freeze that way, and it'd be really hard to close your mouth.
0: And you sort of have to sew the mouth shut?
1: Mm-hmm.
9: So what we do, we use needle injectors. It's like a little screw that's attached to wire.
0: Mm-hmm.
9: And you put it in, it's kind of like an air gun to hammer it into the upper and lower gums. And mm-hmm. once those two are in, you just close the wire shut and tuck the extra underneath your teeth.
0: Right. Now I'm a mouth breather, so I'd probably... Oh, no, wait a minute. That's right. I still get the feeling like my mouth open as they lowered me into the grave just
1: in
0: case.
1: Don't they train you on what to watch out for from an infectious disease standpoint?
9: They do. In fact, when it was a really small poke. I didn't know it really poked me until I felt something coming through my glove. It was because I was pushing on my hand to see if I had punctured the wound.
1: Well, I would imagine the things you'd be most concerned about would be prion and hepatitis C.
9: Yeah, because hepatitis C and tuberculosis.
0: All right. I'm mildly concerned with your health, but I'm more interested in the process here. So you do all this stuff. You set the
1: features. Lindsay's freaking out here.
2: I'm a little freaked out.
1: I can see her. She's like shifting back.
9: You know, I've done it so many times. After you set the features, you go ahead and you make an incision for the carotid artery in the
0: right.
9: neck.
0: In the neck. Now, what about the on the male? What about the jumps? What if he dresses to the left, like Drew? Is that?
9: I don't know. We just cover that up, so we want to look at it.
0: You cover that up, and make an incision on the neck.
9: Uh huh. And you go ahead and put in the cannulas, which pumps the fluid in and helps to pump it out of the vein.
0: So now, don't you have to have an opening to let it out?
9: Uh huh. It's going to be in the same incision. In fact, you cut the jugular artery and the vein at the same time. So you got two different cuts in there.
0: Right, and you start pumping in the embalming fluid into
9: the artery, and it pushes its way through and comes out. And so
0: what's coming out is blood for quite some time until you get the fluid.
1: Blood and what?
9: Uh-huh.
1: And clot.
9: Yeah.
0: Right, so you know when the body's full because blood stops coming out and a formaldehyde starts coming out.
9: Exactly, yeah.
0: I think I could do this. I already seem to...
2: You have a little obsession with this.
0: I know all the basics already.
9: But, you know, there's times where, like, maybe the leg doesn't get good fluid, so we had to open up the femoral artery and sometimes the little artery in the foot, the pedis medialis.
0: All right, now... Yeah.
1: Dorsalis pedis.
9: Thank you.
0: Now, let me... Is this why she couldn't be a coroner?
9: No, I'm still in school.
0: But let me ask you this. Couldn't one put a body in the refrigerator for 3-4 days while they made the arrangements and everything, then just take the body out of the refrigerator and put it in the casket and present it? I mean, are flies going to be buzzing around? You know what I mean? Do you have to embalm them this way?
9: Well, you know, it depends if they have an outside funeral, like in the heat, because Arizona gets about 120. You're going to be smelling it.
0: You put sunblock on them?
9: Yeah.
0: Put a little zinc oxide on the nose and some sunglasses on them. Be like Weekend at Bernie's.
9: No, the part that got me, I wasn't ready for this, is that after you finish pumping in the formaldehyde, you have to hydroaspirate them. And it's like this long tube with a little arrow on it, and you stick it in their stomach, and you pop all their organs, and you suck out the juices.
0: You got to get the juices out of the liver and the heart and everything.
9: Yeah, pop the heart, the lungs.
0: Why do you, it's like you gotta, it's like tapping a keg.
9: Uh-huh.
0: like you gotta do that. Why?
9: Because otherwise the organs will start to rot because the liquids are still in there.
0: I know, but I say, like, what's the average funeral after the death? I mean, it's always that week, it's a week, 5 days, right?
9: It's usually, like, let's say it happened on a Monday, usually on Saturday or Wednesday. It takes about 3 to 5 days.
1: Adam's asking why all the heavy embalming.
0: I'm saying someone kicks off on a Wednesday and you're planning the funeral on a Sunday. Couldn't you just toss them in the refrigerator and pop them out an hour before the, you know?
1: If it's not in the heat, if it's inside, air conditioned.
0: Yeah.
9: Well, if they stay in the fridge for a few days, it's going to take them about an hour, maybe two, to thaw out.
0: I'm just saying, it's going in the ground. It's not like they start smelling and stuff.
2: You stink up the funeral.
0: And you put them in a suit and stuff?
9: We put them in a suit. We put underwear on them. Because they have the wake the night
2: before. That's the job you should have.
1: Why the underwear? Why the underwear?
0: Because, you know, St. Peter's going to ask, you know, he's going to want to know.
2: They put thongs on all of them, so they're really uncomfortable.
1: Lacy underwear, because she feels sexy that way.
0: Put the underwear on.
1: For her.
0: Yeah, I know. Oh, my God. Really got to put underpants on them? Can't just put slacks on them? Why not? Why can't you put...
1: The bottom part's never open. Why don't they just leave...
0: Yeah.
2: Leave them naked.
0: Yeah, let them go commando.
2: It's hot.
9: Family brings underwear and we put it on. Use everything they give us.
0: I can barely put my own underpants on, you know, after a long night of drinking. And I'm compliant, but I'm trying to stand up and do it. I fall over sometimes. How are you getting underpants on a, you know, 250-pound corpse?
2: How many people does that take?
9: You get two people, one to lift the legs and work up the body, and then when it's, like, about where the thighs are, you start rocking them back and forth and work the underwear up.
0: God.
1: Good times, right?
0: And in the suit, I mean, it's not, you know what I mean? Like, I would cut the suit along the back and sort of drape it over the person.
9: Yeah, that's what we have to do sometimes.
0: That's what you do. Sometimes. Or sometimes, oftentimes. Hey, you put the shirt, undershirt, or it depends, I guess, if the weather's hot. Would you put deodorant or cologne on them?
9: No.
0: No, but you would do their hair.
9: We do their hair. We wash their bodies. We do their hair. After everything's done, we go ahead and put the makeup on them and put them in the casket.
0: Right. Now, what if a guy had a hairpiece? You'd make sure that was attached and in place?
9: You super glue and keep it on.
2: Do you have to go to beauty school to do this, too?
9: They show you some of that. That's coming up in this next semester. We're doing facial reconstruction and cosmetology.
1: Nice.
2: Wow.
1: Here we go.
0: Okay.
1: Back to the line.
0: Hey, good time.
1: Right. What was she calling about?
0: She wanted to know if she got pricked with a needle. But I've said this to Drew many times, and Drew's always agreed with me. Like, doesn't this sound sort of bizarre and barbaric at the same time? And incredibly intrusive in a weird way? I mean, if you can be intruded upon when you're dead, I'm not sure. But let's just say, God forbid, somebody we loved had this happen and they passed away. Would you like the idea of their sort of nude corpse and a couple of, hey, Bart, get in here. Help me with this broad's leg. She's a big one.
1: Yeah.
0: Maybe I have to get a bottle jack up, get that big ass up to get them panties on her. Christ.
1: Well, it speaks volumes
0: give
1: about
0: a bikini wax.
1: How weird we are about dead bodies that we're going to put underwear on them.
2: Yeah.
1: Think about how weird the human is that way, right?
0: Yeah. All right, we got to take a break. Lindsay Bartleson is our guest tonight from Grounded for Life, going to the WB on the 28th of February.
1: She is not going to sleep tonight. She's flipped out. Vulvodynia and popping
2: and
1: organs.
2: Dead people.
0: After this. Everybody, it's Loveline. I'm Adam Carolla. It's Dr. Drew. Lindsay Bartleson is our guest tonight. She's from Grounded for Life, which is currently on Fox, but it's heading over to the WB on the 28th. Sorry.
1: That's nice. Yeah. It's a good time.
0: Made tacos for breakfast this morning.
1: Nice.
0: Yeah.
1: Are we down in San Diego again?
0: No, I was at home.
1: Of course.
0: At taco fixings.
2: That's what the smell is.
0: Is that what that is?
2: Mm-hmm.
0: Rachel?
10: Yes, Adam.
1: Ooh.
0: You were asleep last time we spoke to you.
10: I know. I'm very sorry.
0: That's all right.
10: At least you guys didn't, like, disconnect me or anything.
0: No.
10: Quick question, though. Is Anderson there?
1: No.
10: Oh, okay. I was just wondering. I thought maybe he was asleep, too.
1: No, he doesn't sleep. It's one thing he doesn't do.
10: Yeah.
0: No. Oh, you mean no sound effects tonight.
10: Yeah, exactly.
0: Yeah, Ken's in here, and he's not... He's just, you know, he's kind of going through the motions. he doesn't want to get in trouble.
10: Yeah, oh, well. Okay.
0: No, but that's Anderson's thing. He knows what all the buttons mean, you know?
10: Sure.
0: You see what I'm saying?
10: Yeah.
11: Why don't you just try one?
0: Just hit a random button?
11: Yeah, just hit one.
1: Go ahead, Ken.
0: Yeah, just hit a random button.
11: They won't.
0: Bitch! I hit that one last time. You got that sound effect machine there, right? It's got all the things downloaded. Is it like 1 through 50? 1 through 25?
1: It was hundreds and hundreds.
0: Oh, 900?
1: Yeah.
0: Okay, but it's possible combinations or something.
1: No, no, it's like there's a bank and there's like 100 in each bank.
0: Really?
1: Yeah.
0: Wow. All right, hit 33.
2: Pardon me.
0: Hit 250 or oh, it's alphabetical?
1: It's a number and then alphabet, right?
0: Yeah,
1: okay, 2C.
0: See, it's always funny.
1: F.
0: U.
1: No, 2F. 2F.
0: 2F.
1: So the twos are this weird sound effect. How about 8G?
0: 8G.
1: I think it's a long way. Nothing?
0: That's...
1: What is he got on there?
12: Someone set up a Dubon. Get signal.
0: I never heard that one.
1: This is stuff Anderson uses to amuse himself late at night, I think.
0: Yeah. It's fodder for his masturbatory sessions that go on in the wee hours of the night here.
1: No, please, too much.
0: All right.
1: Back to the dead
0: Rachel?
1: People.
11: Yep.
0: Do you have a request for a sound effect?
11: Nothing specific.
0: All right. Well, what's your problem then?
11: All right. I masturbate really frequently and like at least a couple times a night. And I was hoping, for one, to cut down just because I'm worried I'm going to be changing my body.
1: No. Do you have to do it in order to go to sleep?
11: No. It just feels good. And
0: What do you use?
11: Nothing.
0: Nothing.
11: My finger.
0: His finger. Oh.
1: Yeah. No, it's fine. You're not going to hurt anything.
11: Okay. But is there any way, some program I can go through? Because I don't like doing it that much.
0: No, really? Really, when you ready to check yourself in somewhere? I mean, you do it twice a night. Why don't you cut down once a night?
11: Yeah.
0: Wait, you think you're addicted to sex or something?
1: Are you feeling guilty or something?
11: No, each time I do it, it's a long time.
0: How long?
11: Like, an hour?
0: No.
11: Yeah.
0: Twice a night, you do it for an hour?
11: Yeah.
0: And I'm starting not to believe her.
11: Why?
0: It just sounds like full of crap, that's all.
11: Hey, I've been waiting a long time. How could this be crap, Carl? I would just hang up.
0: Alright. Nah, I don't know. I'm not completely sold. An hour, huh? Why don't you get a vibrator?
11: I'm only 17. I couldn't go in there by myself, could I?
0: Nah.
1: Go on the web?
0: Yeah, why don't you, what do you do? What do you look at? You look at anything?
1: Women don't look at stuff.
0: I know.
1: It's hard for you to imagine that. It's hard for you to imagine that.
0: You don't look at stuff.
11: You guys.
2: Wow.
0: Who do you look at?
11: No, since I'm in Minnesota, I usually hear you guys like...
0: You just listen to radio and masturbate?
11: Yeah.
2: Wow. You guys are her motivation.
1: Lindsay's impressed.
0: All right. Once a night. See if you can do it once a night.
2: Yeah. Just cut back.
0: Yeah. Yeah?
1: I still, even if she can't, technically that's an addiction. However, really, you're not addicted unless you're trying to stop in the face of consequences. She's not really having any consequences.
0: Yeah, but an hour a pop. That's
2: a lot of wasted time.
1: Mm, that's a consequence.
0: Yeah. Yeah. Melissa?
13: Yeah.
0: You're 23?
13: Yes.
0: What's up?
13: I had sex for the first time about 2 days ago.
0: Mm-hmm.
13: And when my boyfriend and I did have sex, I tore pretty badly. And I'm worried about bacteria, infection.
0: Wait, you said you tore pretty badly.
13: Yeah, I've got about a half-inch tear on my vagina.
0: And wouldn't that, if you tore badly, wouldn't that take a stitch or something?
1: Yeah. Didn't bleed?
13: It bled for about 2 days. So it just stopped bleeding today.
0: What do you got a vacuum cleaner running over there?
13: I'm sorry?
0: What's going on?
1: It's just, we got next to a turbine.
13: Oh, it's just, I'm sorry. It's my computer. I'm doing homework.
0: What do you got? One of those Radio Shack ones from 79?
13: It's an e-machine, which should explain a lot.
1: Explains nothing.
2: What's an e-machine?
0: What's an e-machine?
13: It's a really, really cheap computer for poor college students.
0: Oh, I see. All right. All right, so it's got the fan running in the background. Mm. All right, Drew, what should she do? She could get some scarring or
1: you
0: something,
1: know,
0: right?
1: Very unlikely. Just hot baths, keep it clean, keep it open to air, peroxide.

0: the three-ring paper. Mm. You know, that's put in a three-ring binder.
1: Yeah, yeah.
0: And without tearing. I think I could. This is a little bit bigger. Then once you use a hole punch for.
1: That's nice.
0: Yeah. Lovely. Yeah, it's good. That's solid 3/16.
1: I want to know. I can't understand why she's able to see there's a tear there. Right? The boyfriend, there's nobody looking at. It can be a little tearing.
0: Can one examine oneself?
2: In front of a mirror.
1: You've
0: little insight into Lindsay's personal life, by the way. Mirror Squatter. That was her Indian name.
2: No.
0: Yes.
2: Mirror Squatter.
0: Dances on mirrors. All right, so Melissa, did you see it?
3: Well, I'm legally blind, so I need to be about 2 inches away from anything I'm looking at.
0: Uh-huh.
3: And I'm just not that flexible.
1: So he is looking at it, telling you.
3: Yeah.
0: Yeah, God
3: knows. And I can tell because, you know, it hurts, it's bleeding.
0: He told you half an inch tear.
3: About, yeah. Maybe a little less.
0: Yeah, right, well, he's probably just bragging on himself. That's what I do.
1: He's performing a episiotomy every time he has sex with her.
0: Yeah. Wide, huh?
4: Mm. All right. Stop obsessing. Big man.
0: Yeah. All right, well, look, we can do the thing
1: hot baths, peroxide.
0: Yeah, and then you can start doing the digit thing that we learned about. Mm-hmm. Using the different fingers, stretching yourself out a little bit. Use some lubrication. Mm-hmm. All right.
1: It'll take a while for this to heal, though. It'll take a while.
0: All right. Take a little, stay off the vagina.
1: Call it pelvic rest for a couple weeks.
0: Pelvic rest. I'm going on that next week.
2: Mm. That's awesome.
0: Take a little break. We'll be back.
2: Tell my boyfriend.
0: Hey, buddy. Loveline. I'm Adam. That's Dr. Drew over there. Lindsay Bartleson is our guest tonight. She's a spunky redhead from Grounded for Life, and that is coming on soon to be on the WB in February on the 28th. And
1: Friday
0: night. All right, let's talk to Melissa, who's 20. Melissa?
5: Hi.
0: Hey.
5: How are you?
0: Good.
5: I just got a question. Mm-hmm. I live with this guy for like almost 7-8 months now, and I met him by my brother, and I liked him since the day I met him. And we sleep together, and we do things together. Mm-hmm. And he's saying that we're not together, we're just roommates. But everybody thinks that we're together because we do everything together, and we, you know.
0: Yeah. How old is he?
5: He's 25.
1: What's your question?
5: I don't know if we're together or...
1: No, he's telling you you're not.
5: Oh.
1: Listen, just because a guy's sleeping with you, a guy sleeps with you and says we're not together, he is making a special effort to tell you, because I'm sleeping with you doesn't mean anything. I like sleeping with you. I have no feelings. Guys do that.
0: Well,
1: no problem.
0: I like sleeping with things.
1: I like sleeping with you. I don't like. Mm-hmm. Yeah. I don't want a girlfriend.
2: I'm using you for sex.
0: Yeah, but here's where people get. I think here's where women get into trouble sometimes. Where I like sleeping with you. Sometimes the you part you can't focus on too much. That's what I'm saying. I like screwing.
1: Yes, and you have
0: you
1: to be there.
0: Let me screw you.
1: Right.
0: That's why I do it. It's not like I like sleeping with you, per se. If you could find a, you know, if you're a good 6.5 or 7, you could substitute a 7.5 or an 8, and he'd be more than happy to take her over you.
5: Mm-hmm.
0: Yeah, he's a delight. Yeah, but you got to listen. Now, you're falling in love with this guy, right?
5: Yeah.
0: Because you're sleeping with him and having these activities with him.
5: Yeah.
0: Does he date other girls?
5: No.
0: He's just making it clear to you.
5: It's like weird because he don't sleep with other girls. I like met him like in April, and he don't sleep with any girls or.
1: Well, you've fortunately sort of taken the wind out of his sails a little bit.
0: Yeah.
1: But he's telling you, he's putting you on notice that, you know.
5: Oh, because it's like weird because his friends and me and him will like play fight a lot. And we act like we're married.
1: Melissa?
5: Yeah.
1: You're trying to build a case here.
5: Huh?
1: There's no case to be built. He's told you what his deal is here. Now, you should feel free to tell him how you're starting to feel. Maybe he'd come around. I don't know.
5: Yeah.
1: It's not likely. Guys don't tend to do that.
5: Yeah, because I think, well, he told me he's, like, afraid of being cheated on again, and he's been cheated on so many times, and I told him, I was like, I've been through the same thing.
1: Yeah, and that's telling him game on.
5: Yeah.
0: He's been cheated on so many times.
1: That's BS.
0: I love when guys do this. Yeah, so I'm just going to pork you for a while in that way. And by the way, if you brought...

0: the guy home and we're banging away with him in your room, he'd react.
1: He'd have a problem.
2: Yeah.
0: And listen, any guy who gets cheated on a lot's a jackass. And let me tell you why. Because he's hooking up with idiots.
2: Yeah.
0: Drew, you and I know. So you show me someone who's getting cheated on a lot. I'll show you someone who's stupid and out of it.
1: And who's cheating themselves.
0: Most of the time. But at least making bad decisions. Mm-hmm. Show me a guy who gets cheated on a lot. I'll show you a stupid guy who's out of it, not in touch with reality, makes a lot of bad decisions. Yes?
3: Yeah. And is
0: going after chaotic stripper types.
3: And is also unavailable and doesn't give anything to the relationship. And so encourages people to cheat.
0: Right. Mm-hmm. And, yeah. All right. I don't know what to do, though. She's going to have a hell of a time living with the guy.
1: She should put her foot down, she should say.
0: Here's what's going to happen. She's going to say, we can't be sleeping together if we're not going to be boyfriend and girlfriend. So, and no more. And he'll go, okay, we'll just be roommates.
3: More, yeah.
1: And then they'll end up.
0: He'll have a few tall boys, get a boner, head over to her beanbag, and he'll be like, hey, baby, that futon was built for two. And she'll be like, Craig, I said we couldn't do it. Hey, baby, I got feelings. Well, if you got feelings, that's
3: oh, he'll say
0: fine.
3: Anything. At that point, he'll say anything.
0: And then he'll just start
1: she
0: rubbing.
1: She should just move out.
3: Yes,
1: that's the truth.
3: I agree.
0: It's not going to work. And she shouldn't want it to work.
3: John. Mm-hmm.
0: John, you're 27.
4: Yeah, Drew, how you doing?
3: Good, John. What's that?
4: Hey, I got a question to ask. If you have foreign objects in your body, like ivory, like pearl ivory, will it deteriorate after years?
0: Deteriorate?
4: No, I got like pearls inserted in my penis.
0: I know.
3: You mean under the skin? You mean?
4: Yes. And I had them for about 5 years now.
0: No.
4: They haven't bothered me. I'm just wondering if in time will they deteriorate?
3: You mean pearls, organic pearls, like from an oyster?
0: He said ivory.
4: No, like ivory. There's like ivory.
3: I'm assuming that they put things in that will not break down.
0: Yeah.
3: But ivory breaks down.
0: It does.
3: Does it?
0: I don't know.
3: Piano keys, I sort of.
0: You're soaking in it, though. But
3: then,
0: no.
3: I guess it doesn't completely break down.
0: It's good. Yeah, well, the worst case scenario, you're left with a normal penis. You know what I mean? That's the worst that could happen. Right?
4: Like, it'll give me, like, a blood disease and it'll kill me, like, in 10 years or something.
3: No, I don't know of anything you can get from ivory.
0: No.
4: Nothing from ivory?
3: No.
0: You're right.
3: Why? Is your body trying to reject them? Is there something happening there locally?
4: No, they've been acting fine. I'm just curious because I'm like having like we have heart disease and cancer in our family.
3: Are you just in recovery or something?
4: No.
3: And people when they get into recovery, they start worrying about all the stuff they've done to themselves.
0: How many of these pearls you have under your penis skin?
4: Two of them. I have one on the bottom, about 2 inches back from the head, and the one on top. It goes the whole length of it. It has a tattoo on it too.
0: Goes the whole
3: the string of pearls.
0: Well,
4: no,
0: that's
4: just one.
1: How big is the pearl?
0: Hold on a second. He's got one pearl that goes the whole length of his penis.
1: That's not a pearl. That's
0: it's a
1: something shaft. Different.
0: It's a number two pencil. it's not a, when one thinks of a pearl, one thinks of
3: small round bead.
1: Yeah.
4: Yeah, it's like a dice, like marble, but the size of a marble on the bottom.
3: How can it go the length of your penis?
4: They took like a metal tube and they ran it all the way the whole length of it, cutting the skin underneath. So when it healed, it can move up and down on the top of it.
3: It runs up and down. Wow. It can move up and down the length.
0: It rolls up and down?
4: Yes.
3: Does that do anything for you?
4: Not for me, no. It's all a woman's pleasure. My wife loves it to death.
3: Mm. Oh, sure.
0: You guys don't have kids, do you?
4: A 3-year-old and a 6-month-old.
0: Can you please stop having kids? Please.
3: I love to interview your wife. Really put her on the hot seat about that.
0: What do you do for a living, John?
4: I stay home with the kids. Stay home, Dad.
0: What's mommy do?
4: She works at Gap.
0: She works at the Gap.
4: Yeah, she like a call center.
0: The call center. Okay. The Gap, the clothing store?
4: Yes.
0: Okay, she works at the call center. Okay. I know, because I've managed many Gaps in my day, so I'm quite familiar with the call center. I've always said this many times. One of the hallmarks of stupidity is mentioning things that are specific to certain jobs that there's nothing.
1: No one would know.
0: No one know, with exception of me and all my specific construction lingo. That's funny. That's genius. This guy's a dad.
3: Yeah.
0: He's a retard. Is he a retarded guy? I mean, either he was the subject of this crazy abuse or he's just stupid.
1: Mm. Well, now are his sons going to see the pearls
0: and be freaked out about his sons? We don't have time. If I had time, I'd tag them right now. Put an ankle bracelet on those kids right now. Elastic, because they're growing.
3: Yeah, of course. All
0: right, we'll be back. Everybody, that's the show. The great Jimmy Kimmel in here tomorrow night. He'll be plugging his new show, which is taking off on Super Bowl Sunday. Lindsay, I want to thank you for coming in.
1: Absolutely. Thank you for having me.
0: Grounded for Life, going over to the WB Friday nights, starting on the 28th of February. Until then, you can find it on Fox. And until next time, this is Adam Carolla for Dr. Drew saying mahalo.
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8: It is Loveline. I'm Adam Carolla. Yeah. Why my mic seems so hot? Is that the...
3: it is. Yeah. Compared to mine.
8: Yeah, barely have the thing current. You fix that, Anderson? Good times.
3: All the way down. Ah, now it's fixed. It's Loveline, 1-800-LOVE-191. Fact number 310-854-4455. Bring it back a little bit.
8: You better hope so. It's going to be a long-ass 2 hours. How dare you? And what's going on?
3: It's really...
8: What
3: the hell's the matter with you tonight?
8: Okay, I'm all figured out.
3: It's because you didn't sleep for 2 days.
8: No, I didn't sleep when I was in New York, but we all right? Jesus Christ, on Thursday night I wanted to come across and strangle that chick from the New World.
3: Yes.
8: Melissa Howard. What a pain in the ass.
3: You didn't say anything to her.
8: I said she was a pain in the ass. I saw her. I thought she was a pain in the ass when I watched that Real World, and then when I heard her on the radio, I went, oh.
3: Well, you were so nice. I thought we were being cordial to her.
8: Well, I was trying to be nice, but anyway. All right, let's
3: go. Tell me a embarrassing story about her boyfriend.
1: Oh.
8: She what?
3: I can't divulge it.
8: Okay. Well, don't bring it up then, you idiot. That's horrible radio.
1: Ew.
8: Her boyfriend raped her or something, or did something weird to her?
3: No.
8: Oh, well, did something. Okay, I'm going with rape.
3: But there's a lot of stuff.
8: Okay, speaking of rape, let's bring our guest up now. Jenny McShane is our guest tonight. Jenny is currently on the Watcher, the James Spader, Keanu Reeves, or I should say Keanu Reeves, James Spader movie, which is out in a pretty wide release. And what'd it do? It's doing pretty good, isn't it? Did it make some money, this movie?
9: It was number one at the box office for 2 weeks. I think we came in fourth last week.
3: Yeah, except for that, I did okay.
8: I just, no one likes Keanu Reeves, that's the point. Guys don't like him. Girls do. Do girls like him?
9: I think he's great.
8: You do?
9: Mm-hmm.
8: Nice guy?
9: Very nice.
8: Seems crazy to me.
9: He's nuts. He's really not. He's great.
8: Really? He's not nutty?
9: No.
8: I know, not by actress or actor
3: by normal human
8: standards, but by like regular guy standards, he's nutty, right?
9: My brother got into the movie by accident and as an extra. He thought he was cool.
8: Really?
9: I like him. I like him. Jenny's cool.
8: How'd your brother get into it?
9: My brother's a golf pro, and he was on a trip. He was up for the Nike tour, and he was on a layover, and so he came down to the set and checked it out, and I was working with Spader on a scene. I told him to take a seat, and they sat him right in the scene. So the camera guy goes, "Hey, the guy looking at the camera, please not look at the camera." I'm like, "That's not a guy. That's my brother. Someone get a paycheck over here."
8: So you worked. Oh, man, I wish my sister would get me into something. And my sister actually, she was nice enough to work me into a gig. I pay for her kid's child support for the daycare.
3: No?
8: Yeah, that's the gig my sister got me worked into. Not the movies. $800 a month.
3: Wow.
8: Fantastic. Yeah. The Outlaws is also a movie that's coming out that you're in. When is that? When's that coming out?
9: It should be out in 6 months. I just finished filming that with Michael Madsen and Forrest Whitaker's little brother, Damien, and William Forsythe and Jeff Fahey.
8: Okay. Now, Mike, I know Michael Madsen's nuts. He's nuts.
9: He is not. He's great.
8: He is nuts, this guy. And you know the thing about Michael Madsen? Michael Madsen's made like three really good movies and 135 horrible movies. Mm. What is up with him?
9: He likes to work.

0: Oh, my God, does he like to work.
1: Come on, he came from blue collar like I did. You need to work every day. That's the work I grew up with. I know,
0: but why doesn't he just spare his dignity and get himself a job, you know, driving a bus or something? I mean, this guy's done some really good work, and he's a good actor, but he's done some horrible movies in every movie. I've seen this guy, and he's like in every third movie, isn't he?
1: Yeah.
0: Him and he works more than Janine Garofalo used to work. Thank God she slowed down a little bit. All right. Drew's nodding his head feverishly over there. Jenny was also in two of my favorite, actually, one Drew's wife's favorite show, Silk Stockings.
2: Oh, wow.
0: Episode of Silk Stockings. I know your wife goes berserk for Silk Stockings. She proclaimed it a cinematic triumph about 8 months ago. And my two favorite shows, Nash Bridges and Renegade.
2: Oh.
0: Nash Bridges is my favorite show because they use the first name of the actors in the promos, which I always enjoy. Find out what Cheech and Don are up to Friday night. Always bothersome to me when they use the guy's first name of the actors. It's like, okay, so what is he? Is he a cop? Is he an actor? I don't know what he is now. Cheech and Don? Where's the suspense? I mean,
1: that episode was really great. I played a rock star, and, you know, it was just really fun working with Cheech and Don. They don't even tell you anything. You're just walking behind them, trying to keep up with what they're doing. But both of them were really great to me. I played a rock star in that episode, and it was last year's favorite episode. So
0: how do you figure out, who figures out what's last year's favorite episode?
1: The network, I guess.
2: Ratings.
0: Oh, it means just the ratings?
1: Yeah, and then also I got 77 fan letters on the internet for that episode as well.
0: Wow. This is great. Drew, you ever get a fan letter?
2: I don't know. No. I've never shown them. They would carefully burn them and keep them from us. So.
0: Also, guest starred in my second favorite show besides Nash Bridges, which is Renegade.
1: Renegade was awesome. I played a Mormon preacher girl. My mom was like, "You look so ugly on this show."
2: That's thank you, ladies and gentlemen, my mother.
1: What is that? I know.
2: What about your mother?
0: That's Stephen J. Canals, a genius, you know.
2: Oh, that's too.
0: Yeah, he did the A-Team, which is guys falsely accused of crimes. Guess what? They were framed. Guess what for?
2: They didn't do it.
0: A crime they didn't commit. You see? Not just framed. Framed for a crime they didn't commit. And then they go through in the A-Team they lay low in that orange, that van with the orange Dave glow stripe on it, and the black guy with 7,000 pounds of gold jewelry on. They're undercover though, and they roam the L.A. underground
2: on the freeway.
0: I've lived in L.A. my whole life. I'm not sure where that is, but when you need them and you get a job done, and the cops won't help you, the A-Team is going to do it. And on Renegade, he was framed for a crime he didn't commit. Lorenzo Lamas Jr. was, right? And he's undercover as a guy with no shirt, a vest, and a hog, a fully dressed hog, and no helmet that he goes up and down the highway with. But he roams the Badlands, not the L.A. Underground. And if you need, he's a bounty hunter. He'll help you, too. Never gets paid. Never accepts money, but helps people.
1: Yep, but you still know all about it.
0: Yep, that, because I know that Stephen J. Canals is a genius. What a genius. Oh, my God. He's so prolific. Heather?
3: Yes?
0: You're 16. What's up?
3: I was just wondering, can you get pregnant when you're on your period?
2: It's possible, yes.
3: You can?
2: Yep.
3: All right, thank you.
0: But it's not probable.
2: It's less probable, but again, it's hard to know when you've ovulated, so I wouldn't count on anything.
0: It's hard to find guys to have sex with you, too.
2: Just use morning pill or get appropriate contraception, okay?
3: All right.
2: We haven't had more discussion about RU-46 in this show. You'd think we would, you know?
0: Yeah, that's just legalized in this country, right?
2: Mm-hmm.
0: And now, let's just break it down so people understand what it is. RU-486 is essentially an abortion pill.
2: Absolutely.
0: Whereas the morning after pill is a prevention pill.
2: I was reading today that it has about 95% effectiveness as an abortion pill. And yet, you know, if you take the morning after pill within a day, you're at 90% and you haven't caused an abortion.
0: Right. So the morning after pill is a pill that does not let you get pregnant.
2: Right.
0: And the RU-486 is something you take after you get pregnant.
2: Correct.
0: Right. Now, what do you think would happen if you kept the RU-486 right after you had sex without a condom?
2: That's an interesting question.
0: Would make an impact?
2: In other words, could RU-486 be used in... Well, but then you're still causing an abortion. You really are, because it's about the uterine lining and this readiness to accept implantation or to reject. So, and then that, you know, that's where the arguments break down, and I'm probably not going to get behind RU-486.
0: I'm going to ride on the RU-486 float.
2: That's fine. You may. I'll stay firmly behind the morning after.
0: They're having a big heterosexual parade down Wilshire coming up soon. They want me to be the Grand Marshal. My feeling is that this pill is long overdue in this country. It's been in Europe for a good 20 years, and these a-hole Bible-thumping Republicans are complaining that it was rushed through the FDA.
2: And it's dangerous.
0: And it's dangerous. I swear to Christ, how long has this stuff been used in Europe?
2: 20 years.
0: 20 years.
2: It was first outlawed here in 89.
0: Outlawed in 89.
2: Yeah.
0: Right. Maybe even before that.
2: There was a big
0: Oh, yeah, I remember women going to Europe trying to get it and bring it back with them.
2: Yeah.
0: Yeah, so this stuff's been in wide use on a worldwide stage for many, many years.
2: 20 years.
0: Yeah, so it's not being pushed through the FDA process, is it?
2: No.
0: Beautiful. Sarah? And that's, by the way, what I love about politicians. More talk about nothing. Do you know what I mean?
2: Yeah.
0: These guys are up there pounding their fists saying that RU-486 was pushed through too quickly, needs more consideration. As usual, zero relevance. Zero. Thank you. Sarah?
4: Hi, everybody.
0: Hey, you're 23. What's up?
4: I have a question. I have a lot of pain with any kind of penetration, be it the masturbation or the gynecologist.
0: Same here.
4: Oh, I'm sure. Right, Adam. And,
0: No, I mean, when I'm penetrated, it hurts.
4: Oh, yeah, there you go.
2: Has it always been this way for you?
4: Yes, and I was wondering if it had to do with being on my, I'm manic depressive. And I'm on Prozac, Neurontin, Luspar.
2: Have you always been on those medicines?
4: I've always been on, yes.
2: So as long as you've been sexually active, you've been on those meds?
4: Yes.
2: I would say not. The medicines have nothing to do with it.
4: Oh.
2: Although the Prozac can decrease your libido like crazy.
4: Yeah, I have no libido.
2: Yeah. And
4: I haven't been sexually active it's been 5 years now.
2: And is the pain at penetration, right?
0: 5 years.
4: Yeah.
0: So you were 18. That was the last time you had intercourse.
4: Yes.
2: Well, but let me go a little further.
0: All right. But how did she know? 5 years. Things
2: she
0: should change.
2: Masturbation. She put things.
0: Oh, she had it. Oh, what do you put in there? Like a lamp or
2: lava lamp?
0: An Oscar.
2: That's why the lava lamp. Like,
0: that's why they're like turkey baster.
4: No, finger.
0: And put your finger.
2: And is the pain just at the time of penetration or?
4: Yes, and then also when I was having sex, it was also as it got further in.
2: Mm. Were you sexually abused when you were a child?
4: Not that I know of.
2: Because that's one of the
4: right. Yeah, I've been listening to your show forever, and I haven't seen any.
0: 5 years. Wait a minute. Why you don't have you haven't had a boyfriend in those 5 years?
4: No.
0: What's up?
4: Don't want one.
0: Don't want one?
4: No.
0: Why?
4: Because I have no libido.
0: Yeah.
4: There's no. I don't feel.
0: All right, hold on. Let me talk to my my posse here for a second. All right. Jenny and Drew. She has pain with intercourse. Doesn't necessarily have to be something that's physically wrong with her.
2: Mm-hmm.
0: She hasn't had a relationship in 5 years.
2: Yeah.
0: And not 5 years, not age 50 to 55, age 18 to 23. I mean, Jenny, you've probably squeezed a few relationships into that time period, right?
1: I didn't have sex until I was 21, so you guys are giving me like the full sex education.
0: Really?
1: I'm serious.
0: Wow.
1: But,
0: That was all wrong.
1: No,
0: all wrong. Entirely wrong.
1: My dad's father is a nun, so, you know, I was pretty close to that. So.
2: Your dad's father is a nun?
1: Yes. But one thing I just thought of.
0: Doesn't nun mean feminine?
1: Someone just said, huh?
2: Is he a monk? A monk?
1: No, she's a Franciscan monk.
0: Oh, she.
1: Nun.
0: Oh, she.
2: You said your dad's father.
1: No, my dad's sister.
0: Okay. A little Freudian.
1: Sorry, I'm sorry. Did I say dad?
0: Oh, whoa. You said dad, father, or some nun.
2: pause.
1: No, whoa.
0: Picture like a guy with a cigar and a beard and a habit.
2: I imagine Sister Bertrill with a beard.
0: Hey, Sister Bertrill had a beard.
1: No, she tried to convince me to be the first actress to be a nun, and I said, you know, I'd only be able to do G movies, and there's not a lot of those out there, so I think I'll have to think about that real hard.
0: Well, okay, so you wait until you're 21.
1: Yeah.
0: Well, that's nice. How old are you now?
1: 29.
0: So you've been making up for it since then, right?
1: Yeah.
0: Okay.
1: Oh, yeah.
0: So No, we're just talking to Farrah.
2: Yeah.
0: Yeah, now see, I wonder if there's something going on emotionally that's causing a little bit of vaginismus that Drew likes to talk about.
2: And she should look up at drdrew.com. We have, if you look on the search engine, there's a look at vaginismus. There's several articles on that. And there are ways to retrain it. There's some thinking, aside from the fact that it's an emotional response to penetration, that there's actually a spinal reflex that gets entrained.
1: Or it could be, not to interrupt, but it could be a tipped uterus.
2: Ooh. Yeah, but not right at the penetration. Yeah, but just as it's going
0: with
2: in.
0: Your
2: tipped
0: finger?
2: Uterus is when it's all the way in.
1: That's true.
2: And that's when it feels uncomfortable.
0: What's up? Is your uterus a little tipped?
2: Yes,
1: yes, it is.
0: You got a little tip on yours? Let me explain something that I've learned from this show.
2: Yeah.
0: Anybody knows anything medically that's not a doctor themselves?
2: They've got it.
0: They got it. So I just think whenever they start talking about cleaved palate or chromatosis or whatever it is, shingles, or they start when they start speaking about anything, you just be careful. Because I would just think, got it, want to get it, got it. What's tipped on you?
2: Uterus.
0: Uterus.
2: It's called a retroverted uterus.
0: Is it all the way around?
2: Give me the drawing.
0: No. No. No. Jenny can show me on her own uterus. Is it turned a little bit?
1: It's just like tipped in a different direction. So I found this out because my mother had 8 children and she always had problems having her children because of this.
0: Why would you have 8 if you had difficulty after the first?
1: She's baby crazy.
0: No kidding.
2: Yeah, by the way, having 8 means not having difficulty having children, by definition.
1: I know, every time.
2: 20% of 20% of pregnancies end in abortion spontaneously.
1: No.
2: So even if she's pregnant every month for 12 years, she still has to be 8 babies.
1: Right.
0: So, listen, I haven't said this on the air, but my nuts are tipped. Maybe we should put together.
2: Tip testes?
0: Yeah, tip testes. My dad knows because his are tipped as well. And Grandpa Corolla has tipped testes. I saw old pictures of it. Black and white.
1: Okay, I'll stop talking.
0: You can still see it.
2: Wait, we didn't finish the third.
0: Oh, yes, we did.
2: Check out vaginismus at drdrew.com.
0: All right. Mary?
5: Yeah, hi.
0: I'm 16. What's up?
5: Okay, I'm a really big fan. I love the Man Show. I love.
0: My God, the Man Show! It's on right now. Comedy Central. I always forget to bring that up. Well, I didn't bring it up last week.
2: Oh, the hell, you didn't.
5: Whatever.
0: I didn't bring it up.
2: At 11 o'clock, you did. You talked about the next hour.
0: It's on at 10. You idiot! Everyone, turn to Comedy Central right now. You watch the Fabulous Man Show. This is the best episode we ever did.
5: Okay. Well.
0: No.
5: I'm doing this project for my art class, and it has to do with a shrine of somebody I admire, right?
2: A shrine?
5: Like, yeah, a shrine.
0: Right.
5: So I'm like, why not do Adam? Because you're like one of my biggest idols.
0: Yeah.
5: So I was wondering, like,
2: what
5: I
2: do, Mary.
0: Like, hey, I'll tell you, I can save you some time, Mary. I did a shrine to myself a couple of years back. I just sent it out so you can turn that in. Just on hiatus, had a little time around the house, do a shrine. Shrine. The old shrine had been worn out from, you know, me passing it around at parties and stuff.
2: It made out of ceramics?
0: Construction paper, elbow macaroni, some silver spray paint, and some ceramic work on there. Yeah, and a lot of headshots, things like that, clippings from newspapers, part of a football trophy, used condom, stuff like that.
2: I believe it would make.
0: Kleenex.
5: Maybe I could put some lotion and tissue.
0: Oh. That's fantastic. Right.
2: No. The tissue would break down too quickly. I think a gym sock.
0: Use a gym sock.
2: Yeah.
0: And if you can't find any semen, just put a little spray starch on it. That worked.
5: And And I was wondering if you can sing some Taboo too for me, so I can maybe like record it and put it in there too.
0: Yeah. Are you allowed an audio portion in your shrine?
5: I can put whatever I want in it.
0: Uh-huh. And this is for a grade?
5: Yeah.
2: Oh.
0: And
2: you plan to stay in high school?
0: Yeah. What kind of school is this? Is this a public school?
5: Yeah.
0: Oh, boy.
2: An alternative? And, sort of,
0: yeah. Are you going to the hippie, you know, the loser public school or the regular?
5: Just the regular.
0: It's not the alternative one?
5: It's pretty mixed. We have some ghetto people at our school, though.
0: Yeah, but what I mean is like, at our school, I went to North Hollywood High, and in the corner of North Hollywood High, they took, like, the girl's softball diamond and fenced it off, and they made it into Amelia Earhart. Apparently, Amelia Earhart was from North Hollywood crashed into it one time or something.
2: Right.
0: There's a lot of North Hollywood Library with the Amelia Earhart statues, a lot of Amelia Earhart North Hollywood stuff going on. Anyway, this school is called Amelia Earhart. It's basically the students called, my sister went there for like half a semester. You call the teachers by their first names. You show up when you want to show up and leave when you want to leave. It's sort of the school, it's high school for guys who don't want to give up the weed. And
2: those
0: and
2: kinds of schools do not exist anymore because they were such abject, miserable failures.
0: Oh, really?
2: Yeah, now they're the concentration camp.
0: Oh, they don't have like the weird hippie school?
2: Not public.
0: Oh, okay. All right. Hey, Mary?
6: Yeah.
0: So you wanted some Taboo too?
6: Yeah, I want you to sing some Taboo too, so I can record it.
0: Do you have your tape recorder poised and ready?
6: Yeah, I'm playing it right now.
0: Oh, you are?
6: Yeah.
0: All right. Well, you know, I'll lay down a little. Sure. You talk to me into it.
2: Take it out to break with a little. Okay. A little bit of the pipes.
0: Well, I gotta hear. Taboo 2, by the way, is one of my all-time favorite porno movies from.
2: She doesn't understand your time.
0: About 19. Well, listen, I didn't grow up with a VCR. Okay.
1: I didn't either.
0: Okay. I'm not accusing you of having a good family. I did not have a VCR. My dad's first move was Beta. What a genius! And this is like 81. So my friend Louise had a VCR when I was like 18 or 19, and his porn movie was, he had like a Deep Throat and he had Taboo 2. And I watched Taboo 2 like 175 times in one weekend, and I really enjoyed it. And I just got reacquainted with it. You know, it's like an old girlfriend or something, like someone I haven't seen since my senior year in high school. And it has great music in it. And I actually recorded one.
2: Great.
0: Okay. Superior music.
2: Exceptional.
0: Exquisite music.
2: No, exceptional.
0: In it. And I made a little recording of it at home, and this is called He's Got It All.
2: Well, who are you thinking about?
0: Hold on. This is a song written about Junior, a guy who's raping his sister and his mom.
1: Oh,
0: so it's kind of an homage. So she's singing about Junior. Well, not really raping, but forcefully having sex with his family. Here we go. He has it all, yes he does. Just listen to the words. He knows how to please in every detail. He can do more than you'd ever imagine and do it with style. He does it with me, oh yes he does. I know that you thought that you knew him. Watch this. Give Mary an A. Well, maybe you did, but you don't. That's the part I like a musical. He only reveals what he wants you to see, and then shows it all. And when he does, he satisfies me. It's like I'm singing Every Woman in the World. If you only knew just what he could do.
2: And you wonder why the country's in the shape it is in. This is high cinematic. Cinematic Triumph, circa 1981.
0: You'd want him to if you only knew.
2: Yeah. Having sex with his mom and his sister.
0: To be fair to Junior, they both bought him off at the beginning, but he moved, you know, eventually they kind of let their guard down, and as it turns out, they enjoyed it.
2: Yeah, so the song says.
0: That's right, if you only knew. All right, Mary.
6: Do you think I could get some pictures to me?
0: No, I don't have any pictures. You want to come down here and take some?
2: Maybe can.
6: I can't do that.
0: Where are you?
6: Okay. Well,
0: where are you calling from?
6: San Francisco.
0: Oh, yeah. That's a short 6-hour car ride.
2: Okay, no, off the air. She'll set them up for you, maybe.
0: Really?
2: Yeah.
0: What picture's here?
2: Oh.
0: There's one with you in it.
2: I don't want that. Cut that out.
0: All right, we'll just crop that. Jenny McShane is our guest tonight. She's in The Watcher, new Keanu Reeves movie, which is currently in theaters as we speak, and we'll be back with her and you and all of us after this.

0: Loveline. I'm Adam Carolla. That is Dr. Drew over there. Phone number 1-800-LOVE-191. The Man Show. Yeah, it's on right now. Just a couple more minutes of comedy left. Comedy Central, everybody. Yeah. Jenny McShane is our guest tonight. Jenny's currently on The Watcher. That's with Keanu Reeves and James Spader. What's your part? I haven't seen this movie.
1: I play a homicide detective with James Spader.
0: Oh, yeah.
2: Ballistic expert.
1: I think it's a... I like the role because I'm one of the guys...
0: Because you get paid?
1: Yeah, that too. But it's cool when women and some have a strong role, I think.
0: I like that too. It gives me an erection. like I was telling Drew last week. Like, remember when Wonder Woman used to get the Nazis like wrestle with them a little bit?
2: Right.
0: Yeah, that was great. Yeah. Is that strong?
1: I love Wonder Woman.
0: Yeah, me too. She wanted the truth.
2: You liked
0: the last two. Yeah, I mean, I liked like that.
1: Did you?
0: Yeah.
1: How much?
0: I think one of my earlier masturbatory fantasies, this is before I, had my head screwed on straight.
2: I call it jag, wouldn't it?
0: So one of my
2: preoccupation, not a fantasy.
0: One of my earlier masturbatory jags, probably about 15 years old, was Wonder Woman broke into Adrian Barbeau's house. Like had sex or something.
2: Yeah.
0: We didn't know what we were doing back then.
1: My friend Terry Polo, who's in Meet the Parents, which is coming out soon, did a movie of the week with Linda Carter. So she came home and she's like to her husband, "Hey, honey, can you imagine I got boobs with Wonder Woman today?" He was like freaking out.
0: Oh yeah. What one is she in Meet the Parents?
1: She plays the fiance of Ben Stiller.
0: Oh, yeah, the blonde one.
1: Yeah.
2: Whose dad is he's meeting.
1: Right? Yes.
0: Oh, yeah. Well, that's a nice part for her. I've seen her in a bunch of other stuff, but I just can't
1: remember. Yeah, she was
0: remember.
1: In The Arrival with Charlie Sheen. She's great.
0: The Arrival with Charlie Sheen. Okay. Oh, Aliens, yeah. That's right, Aliens. Sarah?
3: Yeah? Hello?
0: You're 16. What's up?
3: Hi. Okay. Well, one of my really good friends, like, for a while, she has had this horrible smell. It comes from her crotch.
2: Is she aware of it?
3: I think so. I actually confronted her on it, like, a couple weeks ago.
2: Yeah.
3: And she got so mad at me. And she thought I was crazy. But, like, my other friend, they, like, notice it, too.
0: Yeah.
2: Did you talk to her about it potentially being an infection?
3: Well, she's not sexually active.
2: It still could be an infection.
3: Oh. And I was like, I actually went to the store with her, and she said, well, why don't we get, like, some Summer's Eve or something? And, like, she was like, okay, well, I'll buy it. And she said she tried it, and it didn't work. And, I mean, like, she gets in moods where she'll talk about it, but then, like, sometimes she gets really mad if I bring it up.
0: Yeah.
2: You should tell her to talk to her doctor about it, because there's some antibacterial creams that she can use that might clear that up very nicely.
0: How's her hygiene in general?
3: Well, like, I don't really, I mean, she seems like a pretty clean person. It's like... Just, like, recently.
0: Yeah.
3: Like, the past month or so, it's like, if, like, I spend at her house or something and she's in her pajamas, I can just smell it and it's, like, foul.
0: Mm-hmm.
3: And
0: it makes oral sex uncomfortable.
3: Oh, yeah. God, I mean, it's just, like, it's horrible. And
0: I just kind of snuck that one in there.
2: She went for it, too.
0: Yeah.
3: Oh, yeah.
0: I see.
3: So, I mean, like...
0: And does it taste bad as well or just smell bad?
3: Oh, yeah, it's horrible.
0: Horrible taste.
3: Maybe she asked her boyfriend, but...
0: Oh, really? Does she have a boyfriend?
3: Yeah, I actually taught... I didn't, like, want to make it a big deal, but, like...
2: Is it possible she's sexually active with him?
3: I think she would tell me. She's, like, one of my best friends, and, like, I know they've had oral sex, and he actually came up to me, and...
0: He came up to you and said what?
3: He, like, asked me if, like, because he noticed it also.
2: Well, he's got to talk to her. He really does. You got to sort of get her.
0: Oh,
2: and she's sexually active. It's important she get a pelvic exam. And
0: that's bad times.
2: It's very simple to cure.
0: Is she attractive?
3: I guess.
0: Yeah, this is more tolerable on attractive woman.
3: Yeah.
0: But guys can sort of work with it.
3: Yeah, but her boyfriend, he said he just noted it.
0: Okay. You know what I'm saying, Drew?
2: I'm listening.
0: You know, it's the difference between, like, remember I told you that time I was in the locker room in, like, high school practice, and I was like, I smell, let's see, what is that? I say, it's a deep dish pizza, Probably, yeah, Chicago style with a pepperoni or maybe anchovy on it. Turn around, this black guy taking his jock strap off, and he's standing on a bench so he won't get athlete's foot, and his ass is right in my face, you know. And I'm thinking, oh, Christ, that's what I've been sniffing. And then immediately went south.
2: Yeah, and then you're vomiting. You go from, damn pizza, I'm hungry, yeah, I'm throwing up.
0: I'm throwing up. Yeah. Now, here's my point. The vagina, when it smells, if it's on a big, fat, unattractive woman, it gets really bad. If it's on a very beautiful woman, you can work with it a little bit. You know what I mean? You can almost use it. Right? You know what I'm saying, Jenny?
1: No, I don't.
0: But you guys know what I'm talking about.
1: I'm listening. I'm learning a lot.
0: Oh, yeah. Mike?
4: Hey, Adam. Hey, what's up?
0: Hey, you're 18. What's up?
4: Okay. Jaden, say hi to me, my guy.
1: Hi. How are you?
4: Okay. All right, my question here it is, because, like, I'm 18 years old, right? All right, I'm a virgin, and my girlfriend's not, and she don't want to have sex until, like, we're married.
2: What?
1: Wait, you guys, why is that funny?
4: I like that. Yeah.
2: No, what was the nature of her sexual activity before?
4: What do you mean?
2: Was she kind of wild before?
4: Well, not wild, but she's, like, kind of bisexual, too, and had sex with her best friend.
2: All right. So she was this is that trajectory issue.
0: Yeah.
2: Was she sexually abused when she was younger?
4: No.
2: But did she have some physical abuse or something?
4: No.
2: Mike, something's up. Yeah. You got to look into this. Because
0: this feast and famine thing always means they were screwed with.
2: Right. And that she was wild with confused sexual identity, having sex with lots of people, and then all of a sudden, zero. That means that she's got some issues about her sexuality. And
4: no, not lots of people. Just, like, two, I think, and two guys and, like, a girl.
1: Maybe she's just trying to get his attention.
0: Where's her dad?
2: I bet if we had...
4: She's all, like, normal, really.
2: Where is she? Can we talk to her?
4: No, she's, like...
2: I bet we get to the bottom of this.
4: It's, like, a long-distance relationship.
0: She's chained to the radiator?
2: Long distance.
0: Where are you calling from?
4: L.A.
0: Where is she?
4: Like...
2: Approximately how far? She's in Washington.
0: He's full of crap. He's making this up.
2: Probably, yeah.
0: Well, wait a minute. Yeah. This isn't good enough to make up, is it? Does it have to be better than this?
2: I think he was trying to protect her.
0: Really?
2: Identity a little bit.
0: Where is she?
4: Washington.
0: Which one?
4: The Seattle one.
0: Okay. And what's she doing over there?
4: She lives there, but she's moving, like, back here soon.
1: How old is she?
4: 18.
0: I see.
2: She going to school up there?
4: Yeah.
0: Hey, Mike?
4: What's up?
0: Okay, here's my big problem with this call.
4: What?
0: Every answer you give is sounds like you're lying. Because
4: well,
0: because
4: I don't pay someone my listening. I don't know what the notes mean and all that.
0: All right, I'll buy that. All right, so...
2: There's more to be revealed about her. I'm telling you. Either that or she is just trying to get your attention. And just
1: I think she wants to see how much she really likes her.
4: We're engaged, though.
0: What do you
2: get to do with her?
4: Yeah.
2: How long have you known her?
4: Oh, since children, since childhood.
0: Yeah, that's weird. I always think that's weird.
4: We've been, like, serious now for about a year.
0: Yeah.
2: When was it she was so sexually active?
4: I think about 3 years ago.
2: When she was 15?
4: Yeah.
2: Oh, Mike, there's something more here.
0: Where's her dad?
4: She's all fine. Her family's all together. Brothers, father, mother, all together.
2: How many brothers?
4: Two.
0: Right.
2: What are they like?
0: Rapists.
4: No, they're normal.
2: I don't know, Mike. Listen, for a 15-year-old to start acting out like that, that's not healthy. It means something. Now, maybe she was depressed. Maybe was she doing drugs then or something?
4: No, no drugs at all.
2: No, any alcohol in the family?
4: No.
0: Yeah. Okay, listen. Mike doesn't know. She doesn't live in the same state he lives in.
2: Right.
0: Hey, Mike, listen to me.
4: What?
0: Brother. See, when I use brother, it means it's really trying to listen. That's how wrestlers talk.
2: Well, she lives in Oregon, that way.
0: Oh, wherever. You're right. Okay. Here's the deal.
4: Okay.
0: You're getting engaged to this woman. You don't know her that well, and you're doomed. Do you hear me?
4: I know her a lot. I know her.
0: Okay. Slow down. And don't hurry up and get married just so you can get laid.
2: Does she have any kids?
4: No.
0: Okay, Mike. Just take it slow. Keep your eyes open.
4: Mm-hmm.
0: You don't want to get married too quick.
4: We planned it about a year and a half.
0: Okay. So you'll be upgraded from moron to idiot at that point. You're perfectly ready to make a decision like this. What are you doing with your life?
4: Trying to be a writer.
0: It'll never work.
4: What? Thanks a lot, man.
0: You're no Stephen J. Canal. I'll tell you that. You could never write about how a guy was framed for murder he didn't commit. All right, Mike. Good luck. You're fine. Just take it slow.
2: Be careful.
0: Don't get married too quick.
4: All right.
0: All right.
2: Stay a virgin, that's fine.
0: It's a weird thing. You know, it's a weird gene. A lot of women complain about these guys that are bachelors and never want to settle down, so on and so forth. And a lot of guys are that way. But then there's a weird little subsection of guys that want to get married while they're in the 10th grade and who've, like, known the chick since they were 4 months old.
2: Yeah.
0: And they're, like, really weird and possessive, and they want to get married, and they want to get engaged, and it's almost they want somehow to play that role, almost like how women look at it. You know, a woman grows up, and they're 5 years old, and they're playing dress-up, and they're planning their wedding, and they're, you know, doing all this kind of nonsense, almost grooming themselves for this day. There's a handful of guys that are that way. They're always really stupid, but there are a handful of guys that are that way, and I never understand it. It seems so against male. You know what I'm saying, Drew? What is that? Mm. I don't trust guys who don't act like guys. This is why I don't trust the gays, by the way. Do you know what I'm saying? What is that?
2: I think it's not about marriage for guys that do that. It's about
0: control,
2: clinging.
0: Or clinging?
2: And about feeling empty and needing a life preserver.
0: And it's
2: locking somebody into
1: something. Afraid to be abandoned.
2: Yeah.
0: And there's something about hurrying up and becoming an adult, and somehow this makes you a man, an adult, or something when you're 19, or it's just hanging on.
2: Other, just being controlled on it, yeah.
0: Yeah, sort of. I'm halfway with you on that, but not completely, because I think these guys oftentimes aren't really super controlling guys.
2: They're clingy.
0: Clingy, yes.
2: And they usually fix it, guys. I mean, who's picking the girls who had all kinds of issues and stuff, right?
0: Right, yeah. Not fix it around the house, guys.
2: No.
0: Fix it around the brain, guys.
2: Yeah, fix the partner, guys.
0: Right. How come fix it, guys, can't fix anything, though?
2: Fix anything around the house?
0: Or around the brain.
2: Because it's not the way people are fixed.
0: Yeah, they're more custodians than they are fixers. They just sweep up after there's a mess.
2: Yeah.
0: You know, like
2: keepers.
0: When the kids break in and vandalize the high school, they're the guys who just come in and clean the crap off the lockers.
2: Yeah.
0: They don't actually do anything to prevent anything. All right. All right, now I got lost in my metaphor. I don't even know where we're at.
2: We're at a break time.
0: All right. We're going to take ourselves a little break, and then we'll be back after this.

0: Oh, yeah, there we go. Did you give me the finger there, Anderson? Or, you know. Hey, it's Loveline, everybody. I'm Adam Carolla. That is Dr. Drew. Over there, phone number, 1-800-LOVE-191. Jenny McShane is our guest tonight. She's currently in The Watcher with James Spader, Keanu Reeves, and can also be found, well, not coming out for another few months, but the Outlaws will be... No, wait a minute. What's your part in Outlaws? When does that take place?
1: It'll be out in 6 months. I play a con artist in that movie.
0: And is it take place in
1: current day? Yeah.
0: Yeah, that's what I call it. I got to get into some movies. I really do.
2: That'll never happen.
0: I know.
2: Give me a break.
0: No, you know. I was just sitting around thinking about this over the weekend. You know, I decide I'm a good actor, maybe even great.
2: Yeah, right.
0: And, well, just as good as any of these other idiot comedic actors out there that everyone thinks is, that everyone thinks are so amazing. But here's my point. You don't get to do anything unless you've done it before.
2: Right.
0: And then I started to think, well, what is it that I got to do in career-wise that anyone let me do? And then I thought, nothing.
2: What do you mean let you do? You mean you had to fight for it, scrap for it?
0: Well, no, not even fight or scrap for it, but whether it's radio, you know, the TV shows that I've done, I've sort of been involved with. I didn't get cast to do anything.
2: Right,
0: I've never
2: been
0: cast to do anything.
2: Right.
0: Or the radio or anything.
2: You refused to go to casting.
0: Oh, that's right. I don't do auditions, but screw them anyway. Here's my point. I think I'm going to have to write a movie, and then I can get into a movie.
2: There you go.
0: That's what I'm going to have to do.
2: No, somebody came up to me at the Big Brother rap party last night and said, oh, yeah, it was an AD, and that lousy movie you guys did went straight to video.
0: Which one?
2: That one with the Brooke Shields.
0: Oh, yeah. Somebody said they rented that.
2: Yeah, so what happened? Yeah, it was straight to video.
0: It wasn't that bad a movie.
2: Yeah.
0: I saw it. I don't know what that movie was. It's Brooke Shields and I don't know who else.
2: Something Ever After or something.
0: We get trapped on an island.
1: Yeah. Both you guys are on it?
2: Yeah.
0: Yeah, we play ourselves.
2: Right. Play ourselves yelling at each other.
0: Yeah. Oh, I'm in Down to You, too.
2: What?
0: That Freddie Prinze Jr. movie.
2: All right. But,
1: really?
2: But
1: oh,
2: yeah. We were in a lot of this film, right?
0: Yeah, a lot. Okay, there's this new Brooke Shields movie that's not too new.
2: No, we can't remember the movie.
0: We don't have the name of it.
2: We've never seen it. You've seen it. I've never seen it.
0: Go rent a Brooke Shields movie.
2: A new one.
0: Her newest movie.
2: About dating or something.
0: It's about dating. Yeah. Maybe it is. It's not called Black and White. No. Okay, any other Brooke Shields titles that it's not, Anderson, you want to blurt out? No? Sure? Okay.
3: And that's her newest one that anyone knows.
0: Oh, Black and White?
2: Well, no one knows this one.
0: And it's not that one?
3: No, unless you look at Mike Tyson.
0: Oh, Mike.
2: Oh, no, it was actually after that.
0: Okay. Well, anyway, here's the point. We're in it, and it's not a bad movie. I watched the entire movie, and usually when I'm in a movie, I fast forward to my parts.
2: So we're in the whole damn thing.
0: I know. I just fast forward, like, you know, the 8 minutes in between we're not in it. I would go to my part.
1: So, wait, you guys are trapped on an island with Brooke Shields? That sounds pretty good.
0: It's Blue Lagoon 8. It's called, Alan.
2: Very Blue Lagoon.
0: Very Blue Lagoon. Yeah. Alan?
4: Yeah.
0: You're 29. What's up?
4: Hey, I just have a question for Dr. Drew about depression.
2: Yeah.
4: Would that be something that I could go to my family doctor about and ask him, or do I need to go to
2: No, you can start with your primary caretaker, but what's the situation? Is it just simply a depression, or are there other things going on?
4: Well, I'd say my depression comes from the fact that my wife is addicted to meth.
2: Has she ever been treated?
4: No, not for meth.
2: Yeah. What has she been treated for?
4: Well, she went for cocaine before I knew her, and also for alcoholism probably about 6 years ago.
2: So she's been through two previous treatment programs, right?
4: Correct.
2: Have you ever gone to Al-Anon?
4: No, I haven't.
2: All right. You have to go. If you expect her to get better, you have to get better, too. And so for starters, you have to go to Al-Anon. Then once you have enough support there and are working a program with the sponsor, then you need to set some firm limits with her, require her to start participating in your own treatment. And if your mood is still out of control, you still have issues with your affect, do you smoke a lot of pot yourself?
4: I don't do any drugs at all.
2: Okay. If you have issues with your mood, talk to your family doctors for starters. But if you get all that in place, yes, family doctor can probably advise you on mood stabilizing.
0: How much meth is she doing?
4: Let's see. It's over $100 a week.
2: Yeah.
1: Wow.
2: She's smoking it or snorting it?
4: What's that?
2: She's smoking it?
4: Both.
0: As if women weren't crazy enough. Now this, right?
4: I'm telling you.
0: Oh, my God.
4: We have kids, too.
0: Yep.
4: And, you know, I mean, they know that she's kind of different, but they don't know what it is.
2: Do not protect her from falling flat on her face. If there's police, whatever you can do to get her to hit a bottom, let it happen.
0: How old are the kids?
4: Well, I have, there's 12, 15, and 6.
2: Oh, boy.
0: Yeah. Courtney, three kids, huh? Couldn't just screw up one? Had to go for the trifecta?
4: I'm helping with somebody else's, actually.
0: Uh-oh.
4: The youngest one's mine.
0: I see. Oh, boy. All right, hey, Al.
4: She wants to get help, too.
0: Good.
2: Well, take her to the program
0: help.
2: Right now.
0: Get her help.
2: You get involved. Where do you live?
4: In Ventura County.
2: Ventura County?
4: Uh-huh.
2: I'll give you a number. 626.
0: Well, let him grab a pad.
2: Ready? Yeah,
4: go ahead.
2: 356-2671.
0: That's your home number?
2: The hospital.
0: 626-356-2671. Okay.
2: All right.
4: Okay.
0: Tell them Drew sent you.
2: Yep.
0: Really?
2: Yeah.
0: And what do they get? 5% off their next visit for meth C pass? Oh, imagine what the carpet that guy's place looks like. Kind of meth freak for. Well, at least she's cleaning.
2: Yeah.
0: You're buying meth. You don't do a lot of cleaning?
2: Some people do.
0: I wish my mom would have got into a little meth.
2: As opposed to pot?
0: As opposed to weed. Yeah. Hey, Ma, you're going to come out of your room and cook something? Freak out! Okay, great. Hey, Ma, I'm going to slide a little meth under the door, okay? Even you out a little so you can get you to the market, maybe off your ass all day. You want that? Are you still checking the biorhythms? Uh-huh. Extra critical day? wasn't yesterday extra critical?
2: Was she talking about that stuff?
0: Oh,
2: my God.
0: Oh, did I use the F word? I think I just laughed. That's right, Anson. My mom was into this biorhythm. My mom, let me tell you what people don't want to work do. They sit around and figure out reasons why they can't work, and that's what the biorhythm wheel is.
2: Oh.
0: It's like,
2: you don't work and you want to smoke pot.
0: You don't work, you smoke weed, and then you check the biorhythm wheel. The biorhythm wheel is basically, it's like one step more retarded than astrology. It's kind of the thinking man's astrology. It's astrology meets mechanics in a way. There's actually like a wheel, and you check your biorhythm.
2: Yeah.
0: And, you know, my mom would be like, I'm having an extra critical day. I'm like, so you want me to go out to the mailbox and get the welfare check today, or you're going to be able to make it?
2: You know,
0: it's like, where are you going? You're not doing anything. Who cares? Every day is an extra critical day. You're locked in your room. Where are you going? Extra critical day. This biorhythm, is this even around anymore?
2: Well, the problem is people that don't want to deal with their mental health issues.
0: Right.
2: And a zillion,
0: right.
2: Million,
0: right.
2: Trillion.
0: I was yelling about this to a friend of mine the other day, and I used you as an example. I said, you think Drew ever checks his biorhythm to see if he's having an extra critical day, or is he just at work?
2: No, I'm just at work.
0: That's right. That's what people do. Although you're unhealthy in your own way, at least you get a payday. All right, we'll take ourselves a little break. Oh, Christ, oh, my mom's not listening to this show. Jenny McShane is our guest tonight. You can find her in The Watcher, which is currently out at theaters. And we'll take ourselves a little break. When we come back, we'll speak to Seth. He's 18, found out his girlfriend is pregnant from another guy. Wants to know what to do after this.

0: yandılar, yandılar. Jenny McShane is our guest tonight. McShane is an Irish name.
1: Yes, it is.
0: Yes, that means lush. Does it mean anything?
2: I think that'd be Scottish.
0: A Scottish? It was
2: a Scottish
0: warrior princess alcoholic. Is it? What does that mean? Does it mean anything?
1: McShane?
0: Yeah, it doesn't mean anything.
1: No, not that I know of, but I did a TV show a little while back, and the guy said it means son of Shane. I'm like, whatever that is.
2: That's what I thought, it's son of something. It's McShane. Of Shane.
1: I guess Mick is son, yeah. And so then the next part of Mick is what your family name is.
0: Right. And then Mick, also an Irish slang thing, right? Mick.
2: Yeah.
0: Call Mick. Is that with the Mick? Is that Mick? Is that MC or is it
2: MC?
0: Yeah, Mick. Yeah, it's not so bad.
2: Yeah.
0: I don't really got a problem with that. It's short for McShane. All right. The Watcher is the name of the movie that McShane can be found in, and also The Outlaws coming up soon. And if you got TNN and you like to watch reruns, look for Renegade.
1: And Shark Attack's on HBO right now, too, with Casper Van Dien is coming out in the Titans.
0: The Casper, Tarzan Casper?
1: Yeah, I brought you guys some posters, too, for Shark Attack.
0: Yeah, when is that Shark Attack coming out?
1: It's been on HBO all summer, and it's still playing, I believe. So it has Ernie Hudson in it, too, who's also in The Watcher with me, which is great.
0: Oh, wait a minute. Wait. Wait a minute. Did I see Shark Attack? Well, wait, explain Shark Attack to me. See if I know this one.
1: Casper and I play marine biologists who are trying to figure out why these sharks are attacking, and we filmed it in South Africa, and we scuba dive half the movie.
0: Nice. A lot of stuff of you paddling around in a two-piece, like underwater?
1: There's a lot of two-piece, but mostly it's a wetsuit underneath. It's kind of like, I guess, the deep.
2: The deep.
0: Like white T-shirt kind of stuff?
1: Yeah.
0: So that was the most pornography I ever saw. Remember when Jacqueline Bisset got out of the ocean there with just a white T-shirt and you could see her nipples showing through? That was as much pornography as we had, kids. Yeah, times were tough.
2: Yeah, probably. We had Sex in the City.
0: Sex in the City?
2: Was showing in our house tonight, and I got, like, upset.
0: Titillated?
2: No, but it was, like, overt stuff. I got to keep the kids in the back of the house. They can't come this end of the house while this thing is on the TV. This is just ridiculous.
0: Well, what do you want? It's cable, Drew, for Christ's sake.
2: These F-word?
0: Oh, no. Listen.
2: Nudity, full frontal nudity.
0: Do you want those two boys to go gay on you? You start showing them some nudity and teach them the F word. That's one of the first words I learned.
2: There's masturbation, male and female.
0: Again, couldn't wait.
2: Come on, look at your pussy.
0: They're going to be into it soon if they're not already into it already. Seth?
3: Yes?
0: You're 18?
3: That's right.
0: What's that?
3: Well, I'm concerned about my girlfriend. I think she is pregnant. She hasn't taken the test yet. But the thing is, it's not mine.
2: How far along is she?
3: Well, she missed her month, her period.
0: Now, why don't you think it's yours?
3: Well, because before she went out with me, she was with someone else.
0: Aha! Uh-huh.
2: Yes. And so why don't you think it's yours?
3: Because we haven't had any sexual relationships.
2: Okay, that would be the right answer there.
0: Yeah.
2: It's impossible.
3: And I have no idea what to do.
2: And
0: guys will skirt that I'm not getting laid issue
2: any way they
0: possibly can, and we'll work in the getting laid conversation into any conversation, is what I found out.
2: Yeah. And why doesn't she get the pregnancy test?
3: Well, she's not getting it yet, but
2: why not?
3: Well, because she's been growing up, and
2: why didn't she get the pregnancy?

0: Right, Seth. You're really coming around.
1: Well, I don't know what to do.
0: Okay. Well, here's the deal. She's going to have to first establish whether she's pregnant or not. And let's just say she is, right?
1: Uh-huh.
0: Because if she's not pregnant, it's not like you're going to have to call back. Right?
1: Yeah.
0: All right, so what do you think she wants to do if she was pregnant?
2: Because it isn't your decision. It's hers.
0: Right. You think she want to give the baby up for adoption or have an abortion or sell it, perhaps?
1: No, she'd raise it.
0: She would raise it. And what would you do then?
1: I have no idea what I'm going to do. I've never been in this situation before.
0: You haven't raised someone else's kid before?
1: No.
0: No big deal. I got six.
3: No. You really?
0: Well, they're not mine. They're all from different women. Yeah. Hey, Seth, how long have you two been together?
1: Less than a month.
0: Less than a month?
1: That's right.
0: Yeah, you may be in a little over your head here. You haven't had sex yet. I'll tell you what.
2: She's probably still hooked up with the other guy.
0: Seth, here's the deal. If she's pregnant, break it off.
2: Well,
0: it's too early.
2: It's cruel to her. I mean,
0: why? He's just in. You know what I mean? All right, hold on a second. He hasn't consummated the relationship yet. They haven't had sex. They're barely into it. It's probably not that much.
2: Okay, well, maybe back off.
0: Okay, now hold on a second. This is a woman who has sex.
2: Yes.
0: Okay? Now, she's been with Seth for a month and has not had sex with him. This is the kind of gal who probably has sex often and early, I would say. So here's my point. What does she think of Seth?
2: Hostage.
0: Yeah, she's not looking at him like a real boy. I mean,
2: looking at somebody to help her out in time of need, that's all. But then again, why should we prevent that from happening? I mean, that's...
0: From her taking a hostage?
2: No, from her having a friend. He would tell to back off and not think of this as a girlfriend.
0: Oh, well, that's what I mean, but that's not going to work. Hey, Seth?
1: Yes.
0: Why haven't you had sex with her?
1: Well, it's too early in the relationship.
0: Too early.
1: That's right.
0: And you're a virgin?
1: Yes, I am.
2: Yeah.
3: Shocking. I like him.
0: And she's had a couple of partners?
1: I believe so.
0: And you sure she looks at you as a boyfriend?
1: Yeah.
0: She does?
1: Yeah, definitely.
2: She said, we're going to be exclusive, you're my boyfriend?
1: Yeah.
0: So she said, if I'm pregnant, you're definitely my boyfriend?
1: Yeah.
0: And if not, we're just friends, right?
1: Yes.
0: I see. And what have you done? Have you kissed her?
1: Yeah.
0: With your tongue out?
1: Of course.
0: Yeah, so you know what I do? My techniques, I move the tongue outside of the mouth. I put the lips, and then the tongue goes around, like around the nose and the chin.
1: No.
2: Yeah, and you're like a
3: so
2: fork or a cow.
3: What's the response from that?
0: Oh, the guys dig. I mean the gal. Seth?
1: Yes?
0: Okay, just take it slow and be careful. I know not that many people have shown that much interest in you over the years.
1: How can you say that?
0: A virgin. I can hear it in his voice. Listen, Seth, let me explain something to you. Okay. You're talking to a guy. Now, I hope you're sitting down. Did not get laid a lot in high school. Okay?
1: Okay.
0: Okay, but then I began my lucrative carpet cleaning career, and I still didn't get laid. But here's the good part. I got into construction after that, and guess what? Still didn't get laid. But here's the better part. That only went on for 14 years. Okay?
1: Okay.
0: Okay. Now, I'm Mr. Semi-Popular and literally a millionaire, right, Drew?
2: B/C.
0: And B, as called by his own producer of the Man Show, the great Daniel Kellison, a B/C celebrity who could probably date B/C/D celebrity women if he needed to. So, here's the point. I wasn't stupid. I didn't adopt this crazy chick's pregnant whatever when I was 18.
1: Uh-huh.
0: And you got to keep your eyes open, Seth. Just take it slow.
1: Okay.
0: Don't get trapped into this thing.
1: All right.
0: Seth strikes me as a guy so excited that someone likes him.
2: Well, there's something special about her. This is not a kind of woman that's been interested in him before. You know what I mean? He's in a new territory with this one.
0: Right. She's breathing.
2: No,
0: he's not the beanbag chair. He's been raping
2: her.
0: Probably
2: attractive or something. That he's not been.
0: Why don't you say it's somebody?
2: Yeah.
0: You know what I'm talking about?
2: Yeah.
0: Jenny, you don't know what we're talking about. You're always very beautiful, weren't you? Yeah. It's got to be tough.
2: It's got to be the tomboy story, too.
0: Yeah.
3: There is. There's definitely a tomboy story.
0: You didn't have a date to the prom?
3: What?
0: Yeah, it's got to be rough. No, you're fine, right? You never had any problems with the boys, right?
3: I dated the same guy all through high school. So.
0: You did?
3: Yeah.
0: Same teacher?
3: Yeah, the teacher.
2: Where'd you grow up?
3: I grew up on a 500-acre pig farm in Minnesota.
0: Nice.

0: accent.
1: It's kind of
0: the only Minnesotan without an accent.
1: Minnesota out. How do I say out?
2: Ooh, yeah.
1: About.
2: Ooh. Yeah. I we were talking about this last week with the Minnesota guest we had
0: Brittany.
2: In here, Brittany from
0: Big Brother.
2: Big Brother. There you go. I had a few girlfriends that were from Minnesota. I've declared them all legally insane.
1: Why?
2: A lot of nutty chicks from Minnesota. Crazy.
1: There's right? a lot of place to run there.
2: Yeah. What is it? Are you? You're a little nutty too that way. Right?
1: No, I'm not. It's
2: a little bit.
1: There's so much freedom. There's so much room there. You come out here and you feel like you're trapped.
2: Oh, so you go nuts when you get here.
1: Yeah.
2: So you're saying if you're on your home turf, you wouldn't be insane.
1: I'm fine. Yeah, my home turf. I'm fine.
2: Okay. All right. I'm 0 for 2 in Minnesota. Sean?
3: Well?
2: You're 15?
3: Actually, I'm 13.
0: 13.
2: Fantastic.
3: I was wondering what the average male penis size was.
2: Flaccid or erect?
3: Erect.
2: Erect is 9.5, and I think flaccid's like 6 or 6.25 or something. I don't have it in front of me.
3: Okay.
2: Okay?
0: No, wait. Give me an answer.
2: All right, what are you, John?
3: Excuse me?
2: What size are you?
3: Erect is 6.
2: Oh, man.
0: That's above average.
2: Well, you're only 13. So what?
0: 8 more years?
2: Yeah, 8 years. You could do a 3.5 inches. Get up to average. No problem.
0: You're above average, John, right?
2: Well, no. I said average is 9.5.
0: I know you said that.
2: That's 9.5 erect. Did you say flaccid or erect, John?
3: Erect.
2: Oh, yeah. That's bad news. But you're just 13, right?
3: Yeah.
2: Yes, you got some time.
0: Please.
2: You're still growing.
0: Just answer. Wait.
2: Oh, leave him alone. Who cares? Listen.
0: You're above average.
2: Oh, blah, blah, blah, blah.
0: He's above average.
2: Oh, what?
4: That's a damn lie, and you know it!
2: He just wanted to
0: well,
2: say
0: what are you?
2: Johnson was 6 inches.
0: If he's not above average, if 9.5 is average, Adam, please, come on.
2: Hold on. I have two things to say to you. The first thing is, how dare you? And the second is, how dare you bring up my penis size in front of our lovely guest?
0: I didn't bring up the size of
2: my balls. Man, I lost my balls.
0: The lack of size.
2: How
0: the absolute
2: dare
0: size.
2: You?
0: If 9.5 is average.
2: I have one of the most functional penises I know.
0: Mechanical.
2: It's like a Swiss timepiece. Really, so I have the Toyota Camry of penises.
0: The penis ninja version.
2: Very, very reliable.
0: The penis is very dysfunctional.
2: Yeah.
0: Where are we going tonight?
2: I don't know. You know, I think of my penis. You know, my penis. Remember Steve Largent, the NFL receiver, played for Seattle all those years. Oh, for Christ! Oh my God! Jesus
0: anyway.
2: Christ! Oh, for Christ's sake.
0: It must have been in the 80s.
2: The guy led the NFL in receptions. It was just
0: probably in the
2: Jerry
0: 80s,
2: Rice
0: yeah.
2: beat him like 2 years ago. He's the NFL's all-time reception leader. He's a senator now. Steve Largent?
0: Oh, for Christ's sake.
2: What the?
0: Hey.
2: How can I
0: was
2: do
0: it not, was it not in the 80s, in the early 90s?
2: It doesn't matter. Huh?
0: Must have been 80s, early 90s.
2: I don't care.
1: What state is he the senator for?
2: Well, he played all those years in Seattle. I don't know. Maybe it is in Washington. Is it Washington? I got a whole room of people know Steve Largent is. Jesus Christ, what happened?
0: I told you I was those 12 years were sort of cut out of my life.
2: Surgically? Do you get what happened when you get home? Would you get corralled to like a big pickle jar that you get there?
0: No, for years and years, I didn't go home. I didn't see a television. The television went to my chair in a patient's
2: right.
0: hospital
2: oh,
0: room.
2: Oh, how dare you.
0: So I'd see like 5 a.m. morning.
2: Oh, please. All right. Well, forget it. I can't do a show with you. Kim? You see, here's my point, everyone. I had a point to make that I was going to use Steve Largent as a reference for, but it's completely out the window now.
5: Well, these are wonderful stories.
2: There's another guy you've never heard of, Drew, who, by the way, I've seen on TV every single night since we brought this up. Every night. Tonight, Huell Hauser was, last night he was down at the train station in Union Station in L.A., and tonight, where the hell was he? Jesus Christ, guy's probably been to your house 3 or 4 times, Drew. Kim? Kim?
0: Kim's 90 minutes, probably asleep.
2: Oh.
0: Kim? Who? No.
1: It sounds like she's at the ocean.
0: Yeah.
2: All right. All right, let's talk to Rich. Rich?
6: Yeah.
2: Rich?
6: Yeah.
2: You're 29.
6: Yep.
0: Save us, Rich.
2: You smoke weed all day, right?
6: Yep.
2: You know who Steve Largent is?
6: Yep.
2: and you're
6: for the
2: chronic pot smoker?
6: Really?
2: Yeah, interesting.
6: Really?
2: Interesting. Well, anyway.
1: What state is he the senator for?
2: I guess Washington State. Oh, I'm sorry.
1: He has no idea.
2: Yeah. Well, you know he played. You know he's an NFL great, right?
7: Yep.
2: Okay. Where are you calling from?
7: Kirkwood, California.
2: Beautiful. So what's up?
7: Even like when I smoke pot, I think about it all the time when I don't smoke it. First thing I do when I wake up is I smoke it. It's like.
2: Yeah.
0: Then you're addicted. It's a common.
7: Definitely. But they say it's not an addictive, but it's a problem then?
0: No, it's addictive. It's addictive for a subset of people with a family history of alcoholism.
7: Yep, I got that.
0: I treat it every day. It's probably the most common addiction I have to treat, and I run an addiction recovery program.
7: Okay, so when people want to quit, does that mean they got to go to rehab center?
0: You got to go to some kind of treatment. You will not stop without it. And
7: yeah, that's the thing. Like, even though it's like I know I should quit because I smoke too much.
0: Rich, if all I had to do was convince you to stop, then I'd convince you to stop. But that doesn't. You want to stop, and you can't.
7: Yeah,
0: and the depression you're going to get into for several months is rather profound. So you got to be really careful.
7: Why does that happen?
0: Because this is a drug and it injures your brain. Your brain has been affected by this drug for years.
7: Yeah,
0: and it injures it. It's not fortunately not a bad injury. It tends to get better, but you know you will get depressed and people get panic attacks and all sorts of weird stuff.
2: What do you do, Rich?
7: I work at a ski resort, huh?
2: A ski resort.
7: Yeah.
2: Because how many months out of the year does that keep you busy?
7: Like six, and then I pound nails the other six.
2: I see. Into the same piece of wood, or you move around?
7: I try to move around as much as possible.
2: You're a carpenter?
7: Yeah.
2: What do you do, framing?
7: We do remodeling the inside of houses.
2: Oh, you do the inside of the house?
7: Yeah. Make them look all fancy.
2: I see. I used to specialize in the middle part of the house, not the outside, not the inside, but that little wall space.
7: Yeah.
2: You know, in between, the outside and the inside, that 3.5 inches thickness for the stud.
0: That's your specialty space?
2: Yeah, middlemen, they called us. Yeah. Hey, you want to quiz me, Rich?
7: What's that?
2: You got any carpentry quiz me? You want to quiz me?
7: No, I don't want to quiz you.
2: You want to stump me?
0: No. I'll try to stump him. Come on. Yeah,
7: my question. All right. If I'm going to quit smoking pot, is it really necessary to go to a rehab center?
0: It's necessary to get some kind of treatment. You can start with MA. Just get a referral phone book from AA, where a marijuana anonymous meeting is. But because the depressions can be so serious, I do recommend you see a physician who's used to treating this, who can follow you and help you with the depression and decide whether or not you need some more formal treatment for this.
7: Okay, so how do I go about doing this?
0: Because I ain't got... Just call
2: him, man.
0: Call
2: Don't use the S word. All right, your last chance to try to stump me with a carpentry question.
0: Rich?
2: Anything, Rich? Framing? Maybe a framing question?
7: How do you polish granite?
2: The hell kind of carpentry question is that?
1: How do you polish granite?
2: It's a masonry question.
7: Fireplaces, granite. Everybody wants granite in their house.
2: Okay. All right. Hey, you're smoking way too much pot.
7: Yeah, I'm trying to stump you here, man. What's up?
2: I said with a carpentry question. You give me a masonry question.
7: All right.
2: Go ahead.
7: I call MA if I even want to quit.
2: Yes.
0: He's not a carpenter.
2: All right. Here's the deal. Why is it almost near impossible to get any form of satisfaction on anyone who calls this show on any level, even the simplest?
1: How far do you put studs apart?
2: 16 on center.
0: But you're the man, you see.
2: How's that it?
0: You've outjoined me in that role.
2: Yeah.
0: So it used to be just me that everything was no.
2: I see. No, now I've joined the no role?
0: You are literally a millionaire now, so you've promoted that so effectively.
2: Let me explain the layout with studs, choices, and rafters. Here's the deal, everybody. You can lay them out 16 on center, in the center of each one, from the center to the center, 16 inches. Or you can do them 24 on center.
7: Boring.
2: And the reason it's got to be one of those two is so your 8-foot sheet of drywall or 8-foot sheet of plywood lands half on when it gets to the next one.
0: How do you decide whether it's 8 or 12 or 24, though? Is one a better quality? Or?
2: Well, you wouldn't go 24 on a wall. You'd go 16 on center on a wall. You might go 24 on a roof rafter or a ceiling joist or something like that. It's the kind of thing where if you're using 2x10s, you might go 16 on center. But if you're going 24 on center, you'd have to go 2x14, 2x16, something like that. See what I mean? It's the thickness of the wood.
1: And what do you have to do before you put the drywall on?
2: What do you have to do?
1: To the studs.
2: You don't have to do anything to the studs. Before you hang the sheetrock?
1: Yes.
2: Well, here's the deal. You'd have to put your insulation in. You'd have to put your electrical in. You'd have to get a framing inspection, and then you'd have to hang your sheetrock. There's nothing to do to the studs before you put the drywall on. You have to go with the treated bottom plate. either redwood or womanized lumber, so it wouldn't be, you know, screwed up by the weather or termites. There's nothing to do with studs before you hang the drywall.
5: Oh.
2: Why? Boy. Fuel housing. Why, you have something?
1: No. That's a good answer. I was just curious if you knew your stuff, you know?
2: Oh, yeah. Yeah, I could tell you the nailing schedule for the drywall. I'd say eight in the field and six on the seams, maybe four on the seams. Thank you. Jessica?
8: Yeah?
2: You just have to play it safe.
8: Hi.
2: You're 14.
8: Right.
2: What's up?
8: I'm really obsessed with this guy, and I've been obsessed with him for about a year and a half, and I wanted to know, like, if I should, like, pursue him or should I give up or what?
2: Well, try to stump me the carpenter question.
0: I don't understand why you'd want to pursue somebody that's not been responding to you for 18 months.
8: Well, we were friends and everything in eighth grade last year, and, like, I was, like, flirting with him a lot and everything. And then this year over the summer, we didn't talk at all. And now, like, well, I'm a little bit shy around him, so I don't say hi a lot or anything. But my locker is, like, right next to his. And so I don't know, like, I'm kind of scared to say hi because I'm afraid of what he might say, but I really like him a lot.
0: Do you remember this? Isn't it painful to hear this?
2: Yeah. Just, Jenny, what would you do?
1: I would not say hello to him, but do something to spark his attention. I mean, I don't know what you're involved in at school, but, you know, do something spectacular. The guy's like, whoa, she's cool.
2: That's
8: like
2: horrible advice.
1: No, not start a fire. Something good.
2: No, but listen, a guy doesn't need to be impressed. Women need to be impressed. Guys don't care.
1: No. Sure they do.
2: No. Okay, listen. No.
1: Okay, when a guy sees a girl as a cheerleader and she's up there doing her stuff, he's not going to be like...
0: In fact, they're scared of that. That's like, oh,
2: yeah. Yeah. She's high maintenance.
1: Oh, okay, yeah, I get that all the time.
2: I want someone with low self-esteem. I want a sleeper, something I can fix up. Yeah,
0: that's what guys do.
2: No, seriously, let me ask you, Drew, average high school guy, okay? Now, one girl is captain of the speech and debate club. She's on the Yale leading squad. She's a straight-A student, and she's president of the Madrina Sescaderos, which is the Spanish club, right? Very dynamic, and she's the treasurer and vice president of school. There's another chick who's marginally better looking than she is, who does nothing.
1: She's going to get all the guys.
2: Who gets the dudes? The one who's marginally better, who does nothing?
0: If she's injured in some way, it'd probably go up even higher. You know what I mean? If she's got some sort of...
2: she can't run. Right. This is how guys think. Because we're very pragmatic. Whereas you gals, you want the movers and the shakers. We want the layers and the shushers. Not the shakers, the shushers. I like a woman who just sits still and be quiet.
0: All right, but Jessica is obsessed with this guy. Adam, listen, she's obsessed with this guy. There's no relationship here. Well, the hell, you went through this at 14.
1: If Jessica does what I advise her to do, you guys have to listen to this for a second. If she doesn't get the guy, she still has the cool thing that she sets out to do for herself.
0: I agree. Yes, that I agree with.
1: And she's going to feel awesome no matter what.
0: And eventually she will attract somebody. She'll be going after more appropriate people.
2: So you're saying if she wins the science fair this year, then what? what do you want her to do? Seriously, give her a concrete thing to do.
1: Something that she likes to do and, you know, will make her... aware to this person that she is an existence.
0: But if this guy were the slightest bit into her already,
2: she probably would know. Hey, Jessica?
8: Yeah?
2: Okay, here's the deal.
8: Okay.
2: You know how if a guy was interested in you and you weren't interested in him, it wouldn't be that big a deal? Like, it'd just be kind of flattering and move on? I mean, if he didn't bug you.
8: Uh-huh.
2: I mean, if you found out a guy thought you were cute and was interested in you and you weren't interested in him, it'd just be kind of flattering, right?
8: Uh-huh.
2: Okay, he's going to feel the same way if he finds out that you're interested in him.
0: As long as you don't bug him.
2: He's not going to make fun of you. Yeah. He's not going to laugh about it. He's going to be kind of flattered and think it's kind of cool. And maybe he'll like you, and maybe he won't. But it's no big deal. Just think about how you would feel. That's how he'll feel. So if you want to just say hi to him, just say hi to him. Okay, but don't build me volcanoes and, you know, blow them up during lunch or anything like that. I don't agree with Jenny on that.
0: And don't obsess about this. It either is real or it isn't. And if it isn't, focus on other things that will make you happier.
2: All right?
8: Uh-huh.
2: All right.
1: Bye, Jessica.
2: Like me.
8: Uh-huh.
2: Okay. Hey, you want to do a class project on me?
0: A shrine?
2: You want to build a shrine to me?
8: Oh, yeah.
0: Yeah.
2: Oh, how dare you. Hey, Drew, you want to hear what a horrible sleeper I am?
0: No. I hear about it all the time.
2: I know, but listen to this. Okay, remember last week, Thursday, I didn't get any sleep?
0: Yeah, Friday. I mean, Wednesday and Thursday, you got no sleep.
2: Wednesday, I slept for 3 hours, mm-hmm. and then went the whole day, and then went to New York, and went, got off the radio show from New York at 3 o'clock. And then I got back to the hotel at, 3:30, and I was getting picked up in the lobby at 5:30. And so I slept 3 hours the night before, and now I was going to sleep, an hour, 45 minutes or something. I'm lying in my bed. First, I'm lying in my bed in the hotel room at 3:30 thinking, what's on TV?
0: Oh.
2: I mean, not even close. I mean, just start watching TV. Then I take one of those sleeping pills.
0: Oh, my God.
2: And I'm still lying there going, hey, what's on TV?
0: Oh.
2: I'm watching TV. And now it's getting near 4 in the morning. I'm getting picked up at 5:30,
1: oh.
2: Okay?
1: Oh, my God.
2: Now it's getting near 4 in the morning, and I'm thinking, I could watch TV for, if I could get up whenever I wanted, I'd watch TV for another hour. But since I'm getting picked up an hour and 15 minutes, I only slept 3 hours the night before, I'm going to go to bed. And I went to bed, and I set the alarm for 5:15 or something, because I was going to get up and meet the guy in the lobby.
0: 5:12.
2: Then I woke up at 5:05. Got up, looked at the clock, and went,
0: oh, my God.
2: Well, I'm going to take a shower then.
0: It's painful just thinking about that.
2: Now, that's with a sleeping pill in me. An industrial strength one that I took only an hour and 10 minutes ago.
0: That is insane.
2: And I slept 3 hours of going the entire, never stopped going the whole day.
0: Oh, painful just hearing that stuff.
2: Isn't that amazing?
0: Yeah.
2: How do I do that? What is that? Don't know.
0: You're sick.
2: Thank you. All right. I just want to hear from a doctor. Jenny McShane is our guest tonight. She's in this movie that I'm not in.
0: Jenny's pissed.
2: And I'm pissed about it. She's got something going on HBO that I'm not in. And she's got something going with Forrest Whitaker's brothers. I'm not in that either. So we'll be back to talk about all those things. Wait a minute. And Ryan, who's a 17 and likes masturbation better than sex with his girlfriend after this. Yeah. Yay! It's the love line. I'm Adam Carolla. That is Dr. Drew over there. Who's coming in here tomorrow night? What did Ann do with that list? Ann, where's
0: it? You and me.
2: Oh, it is?
0: Mm-hmm.
2: All right. Well, don't bother tuning in tomorrow night. Nikki Cox will be in here from...
0: tomorrow night?
2: Yeah. Happily. Night after that? Yeah. Mm-hmm. Happily Ever After or whatever? What's that show? She got a new show coming out. It's called... It's... I think she spells it C-K-S. Yeah? No, it's called...
0: C-O-X.
2: Right. Nikki Cox.
0: That's her name. Yeah,
2: that's her name, Anderson. Don't freak out over there. She's married to my friend Bobcat. Oh, that's a bitch. How'd he pull that one off? All right, what do you want, Drew?
0: Some facts about the morning after pill as opposed to RU-486. Very different products. RU-486 is an abortion pill. Prevent and Plan B are not. They're post-coital emergency contraception.
2: Sort of the difference between the pill.
0: Yes.
2: And
0: an abortion.
2: And an abortion.
0: Absolutely.
2: Pill. One prevents you from getting pregnant.
0: And one causes
2: Let's
0: an
2: make
0: abortion.
2: It even easier. It's sort of the difference between a condom and an abortion pill.
0: Yeah.
2: Just to, because our listeners really need to have things really
0: a hamper an abortion pill. Go all the way.
2: Jenny McShane is our guest tonight. She's in The Watcher, which is currently out in theaters. That is, what's his name? And then the other guys in there, too. That's Keanu Reeves and James Spader.
1: And yes. Marissa Tomei.
2: And Marissa Tomei. Mm-hmm. And then you got a whole bunch of other stuff. And it's in Shark Attack, which is awesome with Marissa Tomei.
1: And
2: Casper Van Dien, right?
1: Uh-huh, it's on HBO.
2: That is
0: Rob Schneider.
2: Yeah, and Rob Schneider. Rob Schneider. Oh, Rob Schneider.
1: Rob Schneider.
2: Rob Schneider wanted to come in here.
0: Oh,
2: are
0: yeah.
2: We talking about this?
0: Yeah.
2: Come on the air. Okay, we're in the middle of this, still going on with this actor strike, or SAG and AFTRA, the actors unions, and all those people out here are on strike, you know. And I guess we can't do commercials, and I don't know what else. Maybe just commercials. And all these actors, because they're a bunch of pussies, and no, they really are. They're just a bunch of freaks. They're a bunch of, injured, wounded idiots. I made a few comments about the strike saying I don't really care that much, and they got all freaked out and jumped on me because I don't have anything better to do. And listen, all you idiots, don't think I don't know what the truth is. You guys couldn't be happier this strike is going on. It's the first time you've had an excuse for not working. the first time. Believe me, let me tell you something. If the strike ended tonight at midnight, you know what all you guys would be doing tomorrow morning? Back.

0: did a job that had nothing to do with acting. Please. You guys crack me up. It's like you're not working because of the strike. 99% of you didn't work anyway. Please. And this whole thing where people, you know, Tom Hanks comes on there and he says, oh, these people, this is their livelihood. This is how they make their living. Oh, what about all the people who wanted to make, I wanted to play pro football. What about my livelihood? There's other people who wanted to race on the professional motocross circuit. There's other people who want to be in the circus. They can't make a living doing it. What a surprise. Acting is not a job. It really isn't.
1: Yes, it is.
0: No, it's a privilege. There's a what percentage of people that want to be actors make a living off it?
1: I think it's like 10%.
0: Maybe. Okay, and that's in the union. The people I'm just talking about the millions of people just want to act.
1: Right, but this
0: that's not a job. Would you call that a job?
1: But acting in films and TV is, I think, a luxury that, you know, but this the strike that's going on right now is for actors that do make a living as commercial actors.
0: Yeah, that's not a job either.
1: Yes, it is.
0: Apparently it's not because a lot of people support you. We don't need you.
1: A lot of people support their families doing commercials. You know,
0: right.
1: The character actor
0: they
1: you see on the...
0: They supplement their income on a fantasy job that's not a real job.
1: Oh.
0: It's not a real job. It is not a job, everybody. You want to support your family? Get a job. Don't wait around. Get a real job and shut up. Tired of hearing you complain. And I make a few comments about it, and you guys all start bellyaching. Kiss my ass. Now, Rob Schneider, thanks for bringing that up. Rob Schneider wanted to come on to this show and debate me about this. And then, so his people called in and said, Rob wants to come on to debate. I said, fine, come on in. And then they called back and said, he wants to just do a phoner. I said, no, he's not. He's come in here. He brought it up. He can come in and do it. And then they said, well, he's sequestered or secluded himself because he's writing a movie. Okay. I'm writing a movie, too. It doesn't take anything. You can do whatever you want. That's the whole point. And then Jimmy said he saw him at the movie theaters like two nights later. So that's how committed he is to this cause, everybody. Ryan?
2: Yeah?
0: You're 17.
2: Yeah.
0: What's up?
2: Yeah, I constantly masturbate.
0: Great.
2: And when I have sex with my girlfriend, it doesn't feel good. I don't like doing it.
0: Yeah.
2: I like masturbating more than having sex with her.
0: Well, it's good. It's just not the real thing, right?
2: Yeah.
0: Yeah, I know what you're saying.
3: How many times a day are you doing this?
2: Oh, well, I do it like once a day, but like six times a week, just like every day.
0: Okay.
3: Hey, recreation, please. Recreation.
0: Okay.
3: So, Adam, how many times are you doing this? How many times a day?
0: No. I think you just said how many times.
3: How often are you doing this?
0: I do it once a day, six times a week, every day. Hey, I've said 1,000 times. I'll pit our callers against any other radio shows, national or otherwise, in this stupidity competition. Ryan?
2: Yeah.
0: You smoke a fair amount of weed, too?
2: Yeah.
0: Yeah. Shocking.
3: No kidding.
0: Yeah, the last guy called the show smoked a lot of weed. He swung a hammer for a living and couldn't even figure out the term interior. He said, I mostly do inside the house work.
3: Make it look nice. Make the inside look
0: and
3: nice.
0: When I said, okay, well, you swing a hammer really, ask me a carpentry question, you want to know how he polished granite. You asked me a nice masonry question. That's excellent. All right. Hey, Ryan?
2: Yeah?
0: Why don't you stop smoking so much weed? It's making you dumb. You know what I'm saying?
2: Yeah.
0: Okay. And stop masturbating so much and smoking so much weed.
3: Well, he's not masturbating that much. Right? Well, your standards, he's way, way behind.
0: I know, but he doesn't have as high tolerance as I have for masturbation.
3: I see.
0: Not everyone is cut out of the same cloth I am.
3: The question is, why doesn't he like the real thing? Why doesn't he like intimacy?
0: Can't you close your eyes and pretend you're masturbating like I do?
2: No.
3: Dude.
1: That's bad.
3: It's like Spicoli here. Right?
0: Yeah. Hey, Ryan.
2: Yeah?
0: You know, I'd rather focus on your weed consumption than your sex problem.
2: All I need is some tasty waves, cool buzz, and I'm fine.
0: Yeah, you smoke a lot of weed, right?
2: Yeah.
3: Since you're about 13, right?
2: Huh?
3: Since you're about 13?
0: Since his mom was 13. Yeah. Are you kidding me? Ryan, slow down a little, Dumbo.
3: You can't.
0: Okay. Then can you do something?
2: What?
0: You got to go to MA.
2: MA?
0: Yeah. You're smoking way too much weed.
2: Well, my parents right now have me with a psychologist.
3: Well, okay. Talk to the psychologist about the amount of pot you're doing, okay?
2: Okay.
3: They need to know that. As far as, and then I talked to the psychologist, too, about this issue of not liking to be physical with your girlfriend. Because there's a reason for that.
0: Hey, I bet if you cut out weed for 1 week and masturbate for 1 week, he'd be all over.
3: Yeah, but now you get so depressed coming off the pot, too.
0: Yeah. I didn't masturbate last night, by the way.
3: Oh, my God. Are you okay?
0: I'm okay now.
3: You caught up. You caught up.
0: It was touch and go last night for a little. No, I decided no.
3: What? A volitional?
0: Yes.
3: Oh, my
0: yes.
3: God. Out there. Oh, my God.
0: Yes. It could be the beginning of the end.
3: You there's something wrong. You have brain tumor. You're your way to die. Yeah.
0: Could be. I do feel a pressure on my forehead area. Yep. Yep. Decided not to. Yep. Thought about it. Said no. No. Going about
3: I don't know what to say.
0: I don't know. I don't know what it is. My point is I had to dig very deep. I had to really do some soul searching.
3: Yeah.
0: Jacked off at 8 in the morning. Huh? Kim?
1: Oh, my God.
0: No. No, I didn't.
3: It was 5 points.
0: Yeah, it's fine. How dare you? Kim?
4: Yeah?
0: You're 18.
4: Uh-huh.
3: Hey, you're awake.
4: Right.
3: You were asleep before, weren't you?
4: What?
0: Okay.
3: All right, Kim.
0: You've been on hold for 116 minutes?
4: Very tired. I'm sick, too.
0: Hey, Kim? I got an idea, baby. Here's what I'm going to do. You put the phone down and take some water and run it on your face, all right?
4: Okay.
0: And you make that sound I make when I'm giving a girl oral sex. Or go, and we'll take a little break, and then we'll come back and talk to you, okay?
4: Okay.
0: In just a few minutes, right?
4: Okay.
0: All right. Hold on. All right, we'll take a little break, and we'll be back after this.

0: Adam Carolla. That is Dr. Drew over there. Phone, forget about that phone number. Jenny McShane is our guest tonight. Jenny is in the Watcher, Keanu Reeves, and Bill Pullman's in that. He's a good actor. Don't argue with me. And going to be soon be seen in Renegade, the movie. And Nash Bridges, the movie. Don't forget that. Cheech and Don. Surprised they don't use their full name on that app. Cheech Marin and Don Johnson is married to Melanie What's-Her-Nose. That's a pretty realistic portrayal of San Francisco detectives. Wouldn't you say?
1: I think it is.
0: Yeah. Drive around the Canary Yellow 69 Barracuda with the 440.
1: Oh, that part isn't
0: that. He's wearing the jacket that the guy wins in the Masters tournament. Wearing a $1,500 Armani blazer. Around. So it's pretty typical, the guy who makes $38,000 a year as a cop. Hey, what's the deal? I don't know who started this. I think it maybe got started in Starsky and Hutch, but it was in the A-Team. We were talking about this, too, and it's now. It's a tradition where undercover cops, plainclothes cops, drive around in canary yellow cars with open headers.
2: Yeah,
0: and
2: something,
0: wheels.
2: Something as
0: obnoxious.
2: Suspicious as, yeah.
0: Yeah. Yeah.
2: Undercover. Well, see, I'm going to stand out so people won't think of me as somebody going undercover.
1: Exactly. If somebody drove up to your house in a car like that, would you think they were a cop?
0: I got a series planned out that I'm pitching to ABC this week where it's an undercover narcotics agent who drives around in the Batmobile. Okay. It's totally believable. Just as believable as Cheech and Don driving around that 69 Canary Yellow.
2: They got to get some use out of that Batmobile. They're going to be happy to do that.
0: Actually, I'm going to use the monkey's mobile on the pilot, and then he's going to trade that in for the Batmobile because he wants to go deep undercover.
1: Oh, my God.
0: Okay, and then the Munsters mobile. I'll drive the Munsters casket dragster around. Really, Don Johnson would be less conspicuous.
1: Driving in a...
0: Driving the Munster. Yeah, driving around in Bigfoot. All right, Kim.
1: Oh, God.
2: Hi, Kim.
0: Yeah, all right, so now you're awake.
3: I'm awake. I really was asleep, though.
2: We know.
3: Did you just put on the fire with it?
2: We did. Now, what's going on?
3: Okay. Well, okay, I have this friend. I use the friend, the term friend lightly because he was my boyfriend. He and I have been off and on for... approximately 4 years.
0: Kim, speak up a little. Would you please?
3: I have to be quiet.
2: All right. And what's going on with him now?
3: He told me, like, things that have happened, like, in the past.
2: Hey, Kim, you're talking sort of riddles around. It's just, my ex-boyfriend told me, fill in the blank.
3: That he was sexually abused.
2: Okay. Great.
3: And
0: fantastic.
3: It kind of, like, freaks me out.
2: Sure. That's why the relationship has been so chaotic. Is he bisexual also?
3: Oh, no. He's a totally straight-laced kid.
2: Yeah.
3: Very, like, I don't know, like, very religious.
2: Mm-hmm.
3: And
2: all right. Good. Maybe let's keep it in
0: touch. All right, so are you freaked out by that?
3: Kind of. I don't know why it freaked me out so bad, but...
0: Okay.
2: Well, it's something about him that you didn't know, and it's a very serious thing.
3: And, like, he's moving on Thursday, like, to a totally different state, and it's, like, that's freaking me out even worse.
0: All right. Well, this may be the end of this thing, Kim.
2: It's freaking out because you're afraid something's going to happen to him, or because you're losing him?
3: Because I'm losing him.
2: Well, that's hard to deal with here, at your age especially, these very intense relationships, then people move away, and it's all...
0: All right.
2: But it's a perceptual thing. It's not really something... real. It's not as though this relationship is that important. He's ex-boyfriend. Somebody I'm sure you're concerned about.
0: Mm-hmm.
2: And you should stay a friend and support him and sort of get him to... Maybe he's okay. And, you know, a single episode of sexual abuse doesn't have to result in long-term issues. It often does.
0: Yeah. Well, we don't know if it's a single episode.
2: Mm-hmm.
0: Yeah.
2: Speaking
0: of that, Anderson just told me an upcoming episode of Nash Bridges that that Don Johnson trades in the Canary Yellow Barracuda for the Pope-mobile.
2: Oh, yeah. And
0: he doesn't want to be seen.
2: Yeah. Well, then be shot at.
0: Yeah, he wants bulletproof plexiglass between him and the bad guys.
2: Yeah.
0: And he's got to go deeper undercover.
2: And he likes you standing up when he's driving.
1: And he wants you to come on as a guest star.
0: That show, I see that show, I see 5 minutes of that show once a month, I can't figure out what it is.
2: Did you get that dig?
0: Yeah.
4: Oh, it's just about as likely, and you go when I was a guest star.
0: I can't figure that show out. I can't figure out Walker, Texas Ranger either, so there's a few shows I can't figure out.
1: You know what, I like Walker, Texas Ranger, though.
0: You do? Yeah. Really?
1: You do. No, I met Aaron Norris the other day. He wanted me to come on and play a country singer on there.
0: Uh-oh.
1: And then I found out that she's...
0: If you do Walker, Texas Ranger, Renegade, and Nash Bridges, we're going to have to get married.
1: Yeah, but it's fun. Come on. It's like playing Cowboys and Indians in there.
0: Absolutely. It must be... No, I mean, it's great because it's like not really doing a TV show. I mean, it's just like... You must be just goofing around, right?
1: I am. I like it. I like the characters that I play.
0: I know this sounds... I know. I'm sounding horribly insulting, but I mean...
1: No, it's not.
0: You've done good work in your day, and if you do Walker, Texas Ranger, you get your paycheck, you have a good time.
1: Exactly. I don't care. I'm like...
0: Right. You show up drunk.
1: I just think it's cool that Aaron Norris is Chuck Norris's brother, and he produces the show. That's just me. Sentimental kid from Minnesota. What can I tell you?
0: Yeah. Oh, but Chuck just put him in that position.
1: I know, but I think it's cool. Like, his kids are directing the show and everything. And
0: let me tell you something, everyone, about producer. I want everyone to look, I'm going to get myself in a lot of trouble tonight, but our manager, Howard, is, you know, if you look at the man show credits, it says Howard Lapidus, executive producer. He doesn't do anything. So if you look at the credits on a lot of shows where it says, like, executive producer, whatever, doesn't necessarily mean they did anything. Not a slight against him. He'll tell you he doesn't do anything. But you don't know the difference when you're looking at the credit. It says Daniel Kellison, executive producer. Daniel does 65 hours a week. And it says Howard Lapidus, executive producer. And Howard does... I don't know what he does. He doesn't do anything. The point is, when you watch the credits, you see producer, you never know what it means. Could mean the guy's buddy. Could mean a guy who's there 100 hours a week. You don't know what it is.
2: Oh,
0: how does that work?
2: The Corolla Crossfire is just nailing everybody.
0: Well, is that a bad thing?
2: I get every night. I'd like to have a good comrade in arm here.
0: Do you think Howard would be mad if he heard that?
2: Yeah.
0: Really?
2: Mm-hmm.
0: Why?
2: Because I'm sure he has things he does that you don't know about.
0: Really?
2: Yeah.
0: Okay. All right. You know, can you name any of those?
2: Not as much as Daniel does. I mean, okay. Daniel is going full
0: right.
2: Black.
0: But if you're watching the screen, you don't know the difference.
2: You don't know the difference in the relative weight of the different big
0: right.
2: positions.
0: Right, right. So I'm just saying, when you see producer on the TV screen, you don't know what that means. You don't know if the guy was there or not there.
2: That's right.
0: That's what I'm saying. You know what I'm saying?
1: Yes, I do.
0: Right.
1: But the executive producer usually gives all the money for the show to be made.
2: But no, not always.
0: No?
2: That, you don't know that either.
0: Don't know that either.
1: Yeah, you're right. We don't know.
0: No. All right.
1: I get you.
0: We're going to take a little break here?
2: Yeah.
0: All
2: right. That's what that means.
0: Jenny McShane is our guest tonight. She's from The Watcher, which is Shannon Reeve and Barry Gibb. It's in theaters right now. And we'll be back after this. Yep, love line. All right. That is it. I want to thank Jenny McShane for coming in here tonight and being just a delight.
1: Thanks, you guys, for inviting me.
2: In spite of Alan's behavior, I apologize.
0: The Watcher, everybody. Keanu Reeves and Metal Arc Lemon.
1: And Adam Carolla.
0: And Adam Carolla.
2: Yeah, and that could happen.
0: James Spader in theaters now and soon to be coming out a whole bunch of other stuff. So look out for that. And Shark Attack on HBO, which is currently running, right?
1: Yes.
0: Yeah. So until next time, this is Adam Carolla for Dr. Drew saying mahalo. My nuts are tipped.
5: 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The opinions expressed on this show are not necessarily those of the staff, management, sponsors, or the station. The producer for Loveline is Ann Wilkins-Engel. 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
8: Loveline.
7: Loveline.
6: Loveline. With Adam Carolla
8: and Dr. Drew.
0: Yeah, buddy. Woo, get it on. Goddamn, get it on.
9: It's not suck because you're tired, because you're jacked up.
0: I'm jacked up tonight.
9: I'm angry. Why do people do that
0: Christ.
9: To you? Why,
0: Adam?
9: Why you?
0: I don't know.
9: I'm trying to analyze it. No. It's not that. It's not that he's being a crybaby. It's that he notices inconsistencies, irregularities in the environment.
0: Yes.
9: The irregularities in the environment strike his brain loudly.
0: Yes.
9: A flea farts, Adam hears it.
0: Like a thunderclap.
9: And so when you notice things that other people don't notice and suggest a solution...
0: Nobody
9: it,
0: listens.
9: It doesn't register. It
0: and
9: doesn't
0: then
9: like
0: I go
9: the,
0: insane.
9: And then you go insane the fourth time. It has something to do with the sensitivity with which you're registering these things other people can't even get.
0: Let me just put it. It used to happen at the Man Show. Now happens at Too Late with Adam Carolla.
9: Yeah.
0: 11:30 Comedy Central, Monday through Thursday. Beyond
9: tonight. Night, Wednesday, Discovery Health Channel, Love Line. I mean, it's Discovery Health Channel.
0: Yeah,
9: Love
0: Line.
9: Sex Midnight.
0: Here's the thing. My office is upstairs. Every day I walk up a flight of stairs and I walk into the office and I will open the front door. And as I look up, I see the porch light is on. And I know you're going to find this hard to believe, Drew, but I'm the last person in the office every day.
9: Mm-hmm.
0: Here's my take, by the way. My name is on the show. It's on the office.
9: Yeah.
0: It's on the sign out front.
9: Yeah.
0: A lot of people think that means they're the first person in. To me, it translates into I'm the last person in.
9: That's good.
0: But I'm the last person
9: practical,
0: in there.
9: Practical.
0: People
9: got to
0: get there at 8. I got to get my beauty sleep. But the point is I'm the last person to walk up those goddamn stairs and the porch light's on. 222 people walked under that porch light without flipping the light off. 222 Democratic, left-wing, tree-hugging, environmental, kiss-my-ass narcissists.
9: Yeah.
0: They don't really give a good rat's ass.
9: Right.
0: Yeah, if Sting's playing something to save a whale or a rainforest,
9: they'll go for that.
0: They're there if they think they can get laid.
9: Yeah, yeah.
0: But when it comes to the actual nuts and bolts stuff, like shutting lights off,
9: not so glorious.
0: Not so interesting.
9: Not unless they can be known as the light shut off.
0: Yeah, not unless they actually have a commemorative medallion
9: or
0: plaque put there. So I shut the thing, and then I say to everyone, how is it that 120 people came into this front door, walking up the stairs, by the way, looking at the light, nobody shut it? Nobody notices. Now then comes the part. Well, do you see it? I think you see it. Do you care? Answer, no.
9: No.
0: How do you get people to care about stuff they don't care about? Answer, you don't. Solution, kill yourself.
9: But
0: that's it.
9: But the...
0: That's my solution.
9: But the caring part is something that you have a little distortion on relative to other people.
0: Yes.
9: Which is it registers so loudly with you and so weakly with them that they never get to the part where, do I care about this or not? 'Cause

0: not really registering.
1: Right.
0: And I know your philosophy is, well, if you cared, it would register.
1: Not cared if you were interested.
0: But what I'm saying is there's certain stimuli that just have trouble getting in a day. You know what I mean?
1: Well, here's the reality. It's a light, for the love of Christ. Yeah. It's not a toothpick that's in a wood pile.
0: Yeah.
1: It's a light.
0: No, I know.
1: Lights register. That's why they use lights in aircraft and stuff for warnings
0: that. In psychological studies, you know, they can sort of, there are thresholds that people respond to, and some people respond really wildly to easy thresholds, and other people, they just, you measure and measure and measure these sort of threshold responses in their brain, don't register.
1: Let me just put it this way. I went into the kitchen at my office today, too, the communal kitchen, and the peanut butter, big tub of Skippy peanut butter sitting there,
0: wide open.
1: Cap sitting right next to it.
0: Yeah.
1: All right, now the person, I found the person. I got everyone in there. I hunted them down like a seal.
0: I would love to have been
1: I went
0: a part
1: after
0: of that.
1: Their ass. I was running late. I stopped everything. Who left this goddamn lid off? Okay. You're not at home. Now, here's the thing. What the person, they were distracted. They weren't thinking about it. Yeah. But here's the reality. Yeah. Not their house, not their peanut butter, not their kitchen. And they got their peanut butter.
0: Yeah, yeah.
1: They're done.
0: Yeah.
1: There's a lot of that. And I know it's not only that.
0: Yes. Okay, good.
1: It's not only that.
0: No, but
1: and it doesn't make a person a bad person. But I'm saying, yes, when you walk up those stairs, you physically see the light on.
0: Yes, yes.
1: Do you react to it? No. Part of it is that's not how you're cut out. The other part is, it's not your house.
0: Right.
1: It's not your light bulb. It's not your electricity bill.
0: All right.
1: Yeah. That's all.
0: Yeah, yeah.
1: And I would contend that if people actually made it their business to wake up a little more, they would see these things.
0: Well, yeah.
1: All right.
0: So anyway, what's the show we're doing here?
1: Phone number 1-800-LOVE-191. I'm Adam. That's Dr. Drew. Dave Matthews coming in tomorrow night. Exciting.
0: Mm-hmm.
1: Drew's going to be on Jimmy Kimmel Live tonight. So you want to check that out. Watch my show at 11:30, and then you switch over to Kimmel. Check out Drew and Kathy Griffin.
2: Hey, Carolla.
1: Hmm.
2: Only because you expect it from me at this point. Maybe they're so tired when they get there because they get there early, and you're the only one that's awake. That's why they see the light. They don't see the light you do.
0: No, because he's
1: don't even dignify that with a response, Drew.
0: He just shifted his sleeper.
1: They're so tired they haven't showed up at work. They show up at work. Don't talk to Anderson. Christy?
3: Yeah.
1: You're going to talk. Yeah, okay, everyone who shows up at work is tired at 9 in the morning.
0: Well, but you sort of shift your whole sleep thing later because of this show.
1: Yeah, I go to bed at 2:30.
0: Right, right.
1: I'm more tired than they are. They go to bed at 11 and they wake up at 8 like human beings.
0: Right. Christy, what's up? 21.
3: Yes.
0: Yes.
3: I just recently got out of a relationship for a year and a half with a guy who is impotent.
0: What do you mean impotent? What does that mean to you?
3: Well, actually, I'm just going on the assumption that he's impotent. He was a virgin, and I didn't find out until 5 months after we were together. And we tried half a dozen times to have sex, and he just couldn't stay hard. During every other aspect of sex, but when it came to intercourse, he was unable to keep his erection.
0: Was he able to penetrate and lose the erection during intercourse?
3: Like his penis was scared of my vagina, and as soon as, like...
0: You know, I actually knew that because it came off and went down the floor. Right across
1: the
0: room.
1: Well, so it never got in.
3: No, uh-uh.
0: And was he putting a condom on before he tried to put it in?
3: Yes, it would stay hard while the condom was on.
0: Okay,
3: and then
0: well,
3: when it was
0: a lot of guys lose it with the condom. That's a common thing.
1: And it didn't stay hard while the condom was on. It was on its way down when the condom went on.
0: We actually have ways of working with those kinds of guys, and that is they need to learn to masturbate with the condom on.
1: Mm.
0: And
3: well, we broke up.
1: I'm impressed because it's my idea.
3: Good idea.
1: Yeah, go ahead, Christy.
3: Okay, so my question is, after we broke up, I started sleeping with this guy. He's 28 and he has 3 kids.
1: Mm-hmm.
3: And I have absolutely no feeling for him whatsoever, but I'm sleeping with him. And it's weird to me because I'm not that kind of person. I've never been able to have sex with somebody that I didn't have at least some sort of feelings for.
0: What is your question?
3: Is that normal or...
0: It can be.
1: You're just trying to get back on the horse.
0: Yeah. This isn't going to something you're likely to do for a long time, provided you're not a trauma survivor and you've been able to have other relationships satisfactorily.
3: Well, yeah. I was sexually molested as a child.
0: Okay.
1: Perfectly normal, perfectly healthy.
0: So, in fact, it gets a little more dicey because you will sort of go through phases in sexuality where But basically, what that causes in you is an internal split in terms of how you experience yourself as a sexual being. What part of you feels bad, and that's the part of you that has sex, and maybe that's the part that the ex-boyfriend was reacting to, sort of freaking out a little bit. And part of you feels good and feels good about yourself, but it's, you can't be sexual with that part, good part of yourself. So you can be sexual with a bad guy or a guy you don't like or you don't have any feelings for, but somebody you're actually attached to. It can be hard to be sexual. So it might be worth your while getting a little treatment for that.
1: How about a little therapy, baby doll?
3: Right.
1: Okay.
3: Right,
1: and stop having sex with this guy. He's got three kids. You're not into him.
3: Well, you need to have sex with someone.
1: Well, you need to have sex with somebody.
0: Magically, you'll shut
1: get
0: down.
1: Get a vibrator.
0: Yeah, magically, you'll shut down as soon as you get a good guy.
1: Yeah, you know, I don't think it's, you know, Drew, you always have a horrible knee-jerk reaction, and it's funny. I want to talk about the double standard. If we were talking about a guy who was just having casual sex and no feelings attached with a woman that had three kids, you'd be like, well, listen, knock it off. You got to be responsible. Those kids are going to become attached to you. You're going to ruin those kids' lives, so on and so forth. You skimmed right past this. She said he has three kids. I'm having sex with him. I have no feelings for him whatsoever.
0: Let me tell you why.
1: Why?
0: I know guys. And that guy ain't going to have her around his kids, that a-hole that she's sleeping with. While the guy that wants the girl, the older girl with the three kids, is going to be lurking around all the time.
1: Yeah, but...
0: So it's a different thing.
1: Well, not totally, though. In general, it's a single parent having a relationship.
0: Let's see. Let's find out. Ask her if she's ever met these kids.
1: Christy?
3: I've never met his kids.
0: There you go.
1: Wow.
0: See? I know.
1: You guys do meet... What do you guys hook up in, like, a bed of a pickup truck or
0: whatever.
1: Something?
0: I know that guy. That guy's not going to let her meet the kids. No way.
3: He doesn't have custody of his kids.
0: Whatever.
3: His wife does.
1: That's better.
3: So...
1: Well, now it's coming to focus for me, at least.
0: Yeah.
1: What do you mean that guy, Drew?
0: The guy that's going to sleep with the 21-year-old when he's got three guys. I imagine
1: he's not a protective father. He doesn't have custody of the kids.
0: Yeah, I know.
1: He's an alcoholic.
0: It's even more.
1: Why doesn't he have any custody? Why doesn't he have custody of the kids?
3: I'm not real sure.
0: Does he have visitation, or does he have any custody at all?
3: Yes, he has visitation. His wife is in a relationship with this guy, and he seems really controlling. And I
0: it's her fault. Yes, yes, she's the bad one here. Yeah. Oh yes.
3: And
0: oh yeah,
3: so
0: she's the bad one.
3: Yeah, she's refusing to let him see his kids right now.
1: And he's doing what about that?
3: He's actually taking her to court and trying to sue her for custody of them right now.
1: So awesome! It's great when That's a dear, dear story. It's so awesome.
0: Heartwarming.
1: When the parents are going at it.
0: I know.
1: The kids are getting kicked around like a volleyball.
0: I know.
1: You know what I mean? Actually, I'd say hit around like a volleyball, because you wouldn't really kick a volleyball.
0: By the way, they'd be better off actually being physically kicked
1: around. Yeah. They got the weirdo stepdad in there. They got the court situation. I mean, come on, parents. It amazes me that parents can't get over their own crap or put their own crap aside, even on behalf of their children.
0: I know.
1: Willing to go at it in front of the kids, willing to get in ugly court battles in front of the kids, and with the kids.
0: Here's the thing that amazes me as I've gotten older is how hard is it just to have a relationship, just to be
1: mellow out.
0: Just mellow out. Yeah,
1: shut the F off, everybody.
0: Yeah, just sit back and have a quiet life. What's so hard about that?
1: What's so hard about it is it doesn't mirror the chaos they grew up in.
0: Yeah, I know.
1: So it's uncomfortable.
0: I know.
1: So silence is uncomfortable to these people. When you're chaotic and you're stupid, you have to have some noise going all the time. It's like, you know what it's like, Drew? When you grow up, and you grow up right by the train station, you hear those trains coming in and coming out, and it's a racket. Now, if you went over that house, you couldn't sleep.
0: But then it becomes
1: if you grow up
0: soothing.
1: In that house, you can't sleep without
0: it's
1: it.
0: It's a soothing sound.
1: It's soothing. It's what you're used to. So when you move out to the country, you get a nice place, you lie around, you roll around, you get up at night, and you go back to the train station. You need the noise. You need the chaos.
0: I agree.
1: Wow, Drew.
0: Heavy.
1: Heavy.
0: It's almost as heavy as the thing you said last night about the progression through football by age and how the 15-year-old can't play with the 18-year-old.
1: Heavy.
0: Just the way a 15-year-old can't date a
1: 15-year-old. Heavy. Tim?
0: That's some heavy ass.
1: Tim?
4: Yes?
1: 19, what's up?
4: I was wondering if you guys feel that age really plays in a relationship.
0: Well, interesting. I just brought that up.
1: Yeah.
0: Let's say that again, Adam. Give him the thing. Give him the talk.
1: You know why?
0: Come on.
1: I'm not going to do it.
0: Give him the NFL talk. It was good.
1: I know.
0: Why aren't you going to do it?
1: Anderson's going to play that world as your oyster.
0: Okay, Anderson, please do not play that.
1: I'm not going to talk.
0: No, Anderson, please don't do it. Can I have a your word, Anderson, you won't do that.
4: Okay.
1: Yeah. All right, here's why age makes a difference, as I discussed last night. Not a big difference when people are adults. Not a big difference in the NFL between a 24-year-old guy, 21-year-old guy, or 31-year-old guy, and
0: out
1: a 23-year-old guy
0: out on the field.
1: But go to the Pop Warner level and show me the difference between an 11-year-old and a 14-year-old.
0: Huge.
1: I'm going to show you guys getting crushed and run over.
0: Yes, huge.
1: And hurt.
0: Yes.
1: You would not put an 11-year-old in with 14- and 15-year-olds.
0: Nor would you get, wouldn't put a 14-year-old with a 16-year-old,
1: generally. They'll get bones broken.
0: Yes. Yeah.
1: That's why they have the B team and the junior varsity right. And all that crap when you're 15.
0: Yeah.
1: Okay. It's the same thing with the sex and the relationships. It doesn't make a difference if the dude's 31 and you're 27 or if you're 25 and he's 33. All that's out the window. Hell, if you're 30 and the dude's 60, it doesn't make a difference. But 3 years make a huge difference when you're 13 and they're 16 or you're 14 and they're 17.
0: Now, in this case, he's 19 and she's 32.
1: Mm-hmm.
0: And you're not an adult yet, really, Tammy. You're kind of on the cusp there. You sort of look and act like an adult. But, yeah, 21 is a bit different than 19. It really is. And really the thing that concerns me about adult, this isn't like, oh, my God.
1: We don't trust her.
0: We don't trust her. You wouldn't be in a position to really assess what's going on with her. And then finally, when people are at different places in their life, you're far enough away from her, you're 13, 14 years away, that the priorities of what you're looking for in life are very different.
1: Yeah.
0: Very different.
1: Except for he's looking to get laid. So
0: that's all he's
1: that
0: looking
1: different.
0: For, and that's not what she's looking for.
1: Tim.
4: Right. Yes.
1: When
4: much
1: was she...
4: Sorry, guys. But much like, starting my life, working out, and, she's, maybe heading towards midlife because, she's... I'm just wondering if she's giving me subtle signals that she really likes me for me, or she really likes me because I'm young meat and she thinks it might be profitable.
0: Profitable.
4: I don't think she works that way.
1: Profitable.
0: Here's what this is, Tim.
1: Wait a minute. Is she divorced?
0: She just had a horrible breakup.
1: She just had a breakup,
0: horrible
1: right?
0: divorce, and you're a boy toy to her. That's what this is.
4: Yeah.
1: When did she get divorced?
4: She's never been married. She does, that I know of. She does have a 14-year-old daughter, though.
1: Mm-hmm. She's 31.
4: And she's an ex-dancer. That's...
0: Oh, exotic dancer?
1: Ex-dancer.
0: Yeah. Oh, man, you were in over your head.
1: Yeah.
0: You don't understand what you're
1: into. She's pregnant at 16.
0: Oh, boy.
1: Or 17. Yeah. Hey, Tim.
4: Yes.
0: He needs to go visit that USS North Carolina.
1: Here's what you're going to do. He's calling from North Carolina, everyone. Come on.
0: I'll give the reference.
1: Okay, listen. Tim, here's what you need to do. You need to not get her pregnant, and you need to not look at this as a long-term relationship.
0: Or even a relationship.
1: Or even a relationship.
0: Yeah.
1: Do not get her pregnant. What do you do? Tim.
0: That's clear.
4: Yes.
1: What do you do? Drew, answer me. What do you do?
0: I'm a physician.
1: You say you're a doctor. Can I see some credentials?
0: Yes, I'll show them to you.
1: What kind of radio program? All right, Tim, what do you do for a living?
4: I'm an interior decorator, I hate to say.
1: But from North Carolina?
0: Well, that's where they make all the furniture.
1: They do?
0: In North Carolina, yeah.
4: Yes.
0: It's all made there.
1: That's where all the furniture is made?
0: Yeah, yeah.
4: Oh, yeah.
0: You know that?
1: Yeah,
4: we have some very reliable names here. We got, of course, Ashley Furniture. That's us.
0: Everything's there.
4: A whole bunch of that stuff.
1: Okay. Everything's there. It's all made in North Carolina. And what do you do as an interior decorator?
0: No, that's a retarded question.
4: I'd probably be more suited, for one of the guys on HGTV, but, I help, designs with furniture. Sometimes I do walls, I can just, go into a blank room and say,
0: fill that space.
1: All right.
0: Fills that space.
1: All right, Tim.
0: Anderson, where are you?
1: The guy's an interior decorator from North Carolina.
5: The areas. Fill that space.
1: Fill that space. I'll tell you, one of the greatest things, greatest pleasures in life is traveling and watching a little local TV.
0: Well, you and I did that. He came running down the hall with a towel on one time.
1: Yeah.
0: I was in the shower and banged on my door until I answered.
1: Yeah, found Christopher Lowell. I found a guy at Monterey on some local morning gardening show on Sunday morning. I watched it that made Christopher Lowell look like Howie Long. You want to talk gay?
0: Wow.
1: This guy was spectacular gay.
0: Oh.
1: He was telling you how to, You know, all these gardening shows, and listen, I don't know what this guy is. Look, don't get her pregnant. All these gardening shows is always like, is there a gardener in the world that'll use pesticides or likes pesticides?
0: Mine.
1: Good. Every gardener on the TV is always like, okay, don't use the pest. Okay, what you okay, take garlic and mince that garlic up and pulverize it and then put it in with some, now add some salt to that water. And then what you can do is put that in a mister. And it's like, yeah, I don't have 6 years and $1,400 to put into the goddamn thing. I'm getting a can of Raid. So it's always like, you can get rid of the snails by making a chalk. How about I get some snail killer? You know what I'm saying? They make stuff. Like, what else does this guy do? You can be making a chalk.

0: out collecting snails at night with a flashlight. It was awesome stuff. Made a trap to catch earwigs out of a margarine container and like some soy sauce. It was awesome.
1: Tammy. 26.
2: Yes.
0: What's up?
2: Hi.
1: Ooh, hey. I feel energy already.
0: Really?
1: What's up?
2: Okay. Hello. I'm calling because I've been married for 6 years. Ooh. And in the past 7 months, I cheated on my husband 5 times. Mm-hmm. With 5 people.
1: So what's he been not doing? Or what's he been doing to you?
2: He has not been affectionate. Like, I try to tell him to cuddle with me and to hold me. And he is so distant. Like, I lay in bed and I feel cold. And we make love, like, once a week. But I want to have sex, like, once a day, at least. I'm really passionate and I'm really sensual. And I was incredibly into the marriage and the whole idea.
1: Hang on a second, Tammy. Did you, those words came spontaneously out of your mouth? Or did
2: you
1: listen to
2: this? I'm serious.
1: Ooh. Passionate and sensual. Adam.
0: Drew's passual. He's a combination of sensual.
1: Passensual.
0: Passensual. Drew's a passensualist. Passensualist.
1: Oh, my God.
0: Yeah, he's a passionate and sensual man. The only thing I'm passionate about is Drew's passion.
1: Jimmy introduced me tonight as a passionate man.
0: Oh, he did?
1: Yes.
0: Oh, good. Because I don't really have any passion of my own, but I am very passionate about Dr. Drew's passion.
2: Oh, you are?
0: Yes. So, Tammy, okay, a couple of things. I'm going to brace myself, Drew. Do you have any children?
2: No children.
1: Oh,
2: I have a college degree. I'm a smart woman. Well,
1: no, we're not. Doesn't have to do with intellectual power.
0: What do you do over there in Las Vegas?
2: I'm a teacher.
0: Mm-hmm. And what is it, about 172 degrees out there now?
2: I think it's about 220 degrees.
0: Wow.
1: You're not from Las Vegas.
0: No one's from Las Vegas.
1: Where are you from?
2: Originally, I'm from Alabama.
1: Mm-hmm. Alabama. Okay, listen, I've got a million questions for her. So, Tammy, if you don't mind, we'd like to put you on hold.
2: Okay.
1: And let's take a break.
0: All right, school teacher, Las Vegas.
1: Tammy's one of these people.
0: It's hot when the school teachers cheat.
1: But this could become one of those things you'll hear about in the news. You know, this is the school teacher with boundary problems.
0: Yeah. And you know my white trash sexual ease name? The list, I think it's Tammy, Cammy.
1: Yeah, well, she's right
0: Angel.
1: In there. Yeah, she's got it.
0: Oh, yeah. All right, we'll take a quick break. Tammy, hang on, and we'll get back to Peel Your Onion after this. Yeah, buddy, it's Loveline. I'm Adam. That's Dr. Drew. The bitching never ends over here. Drew and I go to the bathroom. We complain. We get on the radio. We complain. We get in our car. We complain.
1: Got a lot to complain about these days. Yeah. A lot.
0: It's my new hobby.
1: It's complaining?
0: It's my new pastime.
1: New hobby? You've just refined it. You've got new categories.
0: Yeah. I used to do some bitching, some moaning, and complaining. Now I'm pretty much just focusing on complaining.
3: What?
0: It should be like a three-sport jock.
1: Yeah,
0: you know?
1: No, you're majoring in complaining. Now.
0: Well, I'm all-American in complaining.
1: I lettered
0: in bitching and moaning, I'm all-American first team.
1: Yeah, and you went on to college to do more, and so.
0: Yeah. Tammy?
2: Yes?
1: All right, so Tammy, you were monogamous. You got married at what age?
2: 20.
1: Why did you guys leave?
0: All right, hold on. Let's just reset. She's from Vegas. She's a school teacher. She's 26. She's cheated on her husband with 5 different guys.
1: Because he's being cold and not only not showing her affection, which is a common reason that women cheat when they're not getting their emotional needs met. However, you are. Mm-hmm. However, Tammy's added a new wrinkle, which is that she wants to have sex every day, and he won't comply with that. And that is actually slightly different than most women's sort of reason for cheating, and it does imply trauma.
0: I don't know that he won't comply with it, but have you told him you wanted to have sex every day?
2: I have. I've told him that I'm in my sexual peak, and he needs to comply. And he says that our timing is off, and then I've told him that I want him to hold me and to cuddle with me, and he tries, but it's like he's not naturally affectionate.
0: Yeah, well, he's like Drew when he's trying to act.
1: Like it wouldn't.
0: Like a lot of guys just aren't good at that stuff, and it's hard to make them good at it, and the best they can do is sort of fake it and try not to screw it up. But, yeah, they squeeze you like Jaime the Robot from Get Smart, you know. So here's the thing, Tammy.
1: Reference.
0: Thank you. Tired. Here's the deal, Tammy. Is this guy under a lot of stress? Does he work at night? Do you guys miss each other during the day? Or is he just checked out?

0: he is under a lot of stress, but I also he also told me that he was as a child that he was abused by his older siblings.
1: Sexually abused?
0: I don't know. I mean, he didn't say so, but I know beaten up every day.
2: And Tammy, what about you? Were you ever sexually abused?
0: I was never sexually abused. I mean, my mother was, and I grew up with a teenage mother, and I was kind of like the mother in the house, and I always wanted to be different than she was. So that's why I'm struggling with this, because I'm facing this part of myself that, it to me, is so much like her.
2: You were you had a teenage mom, and you know you never had a kid. You didn't lose a kid or get an abortion.
0: Well, abortion, I did when I was 18.
1: Yeah, there we go.
2: Abortion.
0: Yeah.
2: Okay. That's so fine.
1: It comes in focus.
2: Hold on a second. Yes, because shocking. I sat here and said she's 26 and she's not been pregnant yet. She had a teenage mother growing up. Impossible. Goddamn possible.
1: Yeah.
2: It bothers. It's like a siren going off behind one of my eyeballs.
1: Yeah.
2: I just see red out of one eye. Like, what's going on? No, doesn't add up. Yeah. Doesn't compute. Not working.
1: Yeah.
2: Had an abortion or something. There has to be a version to make this okay.
1: But now also,
2: it's in line now.
1: You have to add another layer on this too, which she has to have lost her virginity at 12 or 13. And she looked at that as losing her virginity as opposed to sexual abuse.
2: You lose your virginity at what age?
0: It was at the beginning of my freshman year in college, so...
1: College?
0: Yeah.
2: Drew, always spot on, buddy.
1: 18.
2: You lost your virginity at 18?
0: Yes.
2: And you got pregnant shortly thereafter?
0: Shortly thereafter.
2: All right, so now you teach... Who do you teach? I mean, how old are they?
0: First graders.
2: And who are these guys you've been having sex with, these five different guys?
0: One was an ex-boyfriend. Another was a co-worker. Then another was...
2: Mr. Sapanzi from Woodshop. Yeah.
1: Yeah. Another, keep going.
0: Another was somebody who was a little bit older. And...
2: How do you do that thing where you have sex with one of the other teachers or someone? Doesn't it get sticky and weird? Was it
0: it's not in the school.
1: So. I know, but it's somebody you work around. You're having sex. You're married. Isn't that kind of weird? And people must know.
0: Yeah, it's a little bit. It feels a little bit gross, actually.
2: Yeah, it was weird for me and Drew.
0: Totally.
2: All right. So, do you want to make this marriage last?
0: I don't know. I mean, I'm concerned about leaving because I don't want to have regrets about leaving somebody the opposite of what I grew up with. This person has a good family and is stable and is really nice.
1: Wait a minute, good family. He was abused by his siblings.
2: All right, listen, Tammy. Let me give you my two cents.
0: Okay.
2: You're acting out. I don't know that this guy's ever going to be enough for you. I think there's a hole inside Tammy that no plug could ever fill.
1: I think Tammy's bipolar.
2: And Tammy could be bipolar because she's acting out.
1: Yes. And Tammy, you really need to see a mental health professional. Before you leave, before you make any big choices, go see somebody. Because you may have an illness, you may have some trauma that just sort of having the teenage mom, God knows what other sort of instabilities you're exposed to that makes it impossible to be in a stable relationship.
2: Yeah.
1: Both the tendency towards bipolar biology and some of these interpersonal issues can be dealt with in treatment, and you should owe your marriage that at least. Give it a chance. Both Adam and I are suspicious that this guy may actually be a good guy.
2: Yeah.
1: You can't handle that.
2: Tammy.
0: Yes.
2: Here's the other thing. For the love of Christ, don't get pregnant.
1: Don't tell him
2: about this stuff.
1: He'll kill somebody.
0: I won't.
2: Now, listen to me.
1: Because you're going to have a tendency to want to...
2: You're going to want to tell him.
1: Yeah.
2: Just listen to me.
1: That whole impulse of, I got to be honest, I needs to know, it's only right that he knows.
2: No,
1: don't think
2: nonsense.
1: Any of that.
2: As Allah is my witness... I haven't told you about my conversion, Drew. As Allah is my witness, Tammy, you will regret that day for the rest of the time you're with him.
1: It could be dangerous. I mean, that's my concern. If your therapist
2: Don't listen to your therapist.
1: No, if therapist says, let's bring him in here, we got to start talking about this. But don't by yourself.
2: Look, what's done is done. If you want to commit to the relationship, commit to it.
0: Mm-hmm.
2: Get some therapy, all right?
0: Mm-hmm.
1: All right. Okay.
2: All right.
1: Now, I'm sure all our listeners are going to go, I heard you tell somebody to go out and cheat and don't tell your partner. It's not what we're saying.
2: No.
1: We've got a situation here with somebody that might have mental illness where her behavior could literally cause somebody to die. Could.
2: Well, and, look, if you want to look at most killings in this country are crimes of passion, for the most part. Guys that just get shot and stuff, it's mostly chicken ass. I mean, you know, everyone thinks it's serial killers and that kind of stuff, but it's mostly just nonsense. Guy finds out is
1: mostly drug stuff.
2: Mostly drug stuff. Yeah. Sorry. Second is guy finds out his buddy got it on with his old lady. He gets drunk. He goes over there. You know, the drugs factor in when someone gets drunk or high or loose, and they just go over there and shoot somebody.
1: Yeah.
2: All right. Where are we, Drew? Want to talk to Miss Kitty? Talk to Miss Kitty. Let's talk to Kitty. She's been on hold for a half hour. Kitty.
1: What's 38?
3: Hello,
1: Steve.
2: All right, but takes care of her 49-year-old codependent mom who's suicidal. Kitty?
1: What's up, Kitty?
3: I don't know where to begin.
2: Your mom is suicidal?
3: Yes, I've caught her twice in the last month. I had to take a razor blade away from her, and she took a bottle of Xanax and something else. I'm not sure what the other bottle was.
1: Has she been hospitalized for these episodes?
3: I called both times. I got her sent in. When I took the razor away, I called the guy that she dealt with at the mental health place.
1: Yep.
3: And told him what was going on, and he sent him back out there to get her, and they released her the same night.
2: It's no insurance.
3: I'm so dumb.
2: No insurance,
3: it.
2: Set him free.
3: Hi.
2: Hey, Kitty.
3: Yes.
2: Does anyone from Bakersfield have insurance?
1: No, that's all you should have.
2: Oh, okay. Kitty, where's your dad?
3: He's in the living room listening to you guys.
2: Okay.
1: Do you have any siblings?
3: Yes, I have two older and one younger, 6-year-old younger, and then 25-year-old.
2: All right, and what is your dad, why has this responsibility landed on your shoulders?
3: The family separated, divorced, and my dad's got my 6-year-old brother, and he's doing a very good job, you know. Mm-hmm. And my mom is absolutely psychotically convinced that he's trying to turn her 6-year-old.
2: Yeah. Well, now, is your mom a drug addict?
3: Weed. I don't know of anything else.
1: Weed daily?
3: Yeah. And she's on Klonopin. And the doctor that she's seen, he started her off on Xanax, and he started her off on the 1 milligram blues 3 to 4 times a day.
1: Wow.
3: She's 110 pounds.
1: Yeesh. And does she...
2: Is that antipsychotic?
1: No, it's an anti-anxiety, but it's highly addictive.
3: Very, very...
1: Was she an alcoholic at one time?
3: No. She drinks occasionally, but no real alcohol.
1: What is her diagnosis, do you know?
3: Post-traumatic stress syndrome.
1: What happened to her?
3: She's gone through a couple rapes and just traumatic stuff in her life.
1: So she probably has a borderline personality, right?
3: Huh.
2: Did she just grow up around hillbillies?
3: Her family was okay.
1: Abuse. And abusive and all.
2: Yeah, well, it's hillbilly stuff.
1: Does she have a borderline personality disorder?
3: I wondered, because it's like sometimes it's great and then sometimes it's just like she's telling
1: us. That's tough.
3: Stuff.
2: All right, so what do you do with mom?
1: Well, what do you want to do, Kitty? What's your question?
3: I don't know what to do, because the older kids don't want anything to do with her.
1: Uh-huh.
3: The 6-year-old's too young to deal with this.
1: Oh, no, please.
3: Yeah.
1: Yes.
2: Yeah. So
3: the,
2: Hey, Kitty, do you have kids?
3: No. No. Waiting for a while.
2: Oh.
1: No, Kitty's okay.
2: Yeah. You sound sane, Kitty.
3: Thank you.
1: Have you been taking care of yourself? Do you go to school? You have a job? I mean, you're not going to dedicate your life to this.
3: I'm unemployed. I have OCD. I haven't been able to take care of myself because of my mother taking care of her.
2: All right, what do you do, Drew, at a point where your mom's not going to get help and you can't convince her to get help, and so you have to stop your life and drop everything to keep them from themselves?
3: She's going
2: to
3: kill herself.
2: Yeah.
1: At a point, you just create as much community structure as you can. You participate at a level that's reasonable, and that's it. You can't let her illness make other people sick or ruin other people's lives. It's just, it's not okay. Mm-hmm. You have to find ways to create structure, to create activities, to create supervision for her, whether it's community resources or visiting nurses or community mental health centers, whatever it is, mm-hmm. you've got to find ways to get her what she needs. Now, it sounds like 12-step might be helpful for her, too, but it doesn't sound like she's open to that kind of thing. I mean, she wants to take her pills, and that's that.
3: She tried. She had a thing where she'd go to 3 counseling meetings, and then she'd get a...
2: All right.
3: Personal counselor. All right, so look, Drew.
2: I was gonna say I'm an atheist, but I'm Muslim now. Here's my take on all this kind of crap.
1: Yeah.
2: Especially my family. You try to help them as much as you can. They're gonna blow up. So
1: yeah.
2: See them.
1: Unfortunately.
2: And look, not everyone makes it to 80.
1: No, these are potentially life-threatening mental health issues, and that's the reality. It needs to be dealt with in a structured way, and good people need to be supervising. And if you can get better insurance for her or that kind of thing,
2: well,
1: do that.
2: Here's the other thing, too. I don't know. Like I said, I'm not a religious person, but look, there's people that want to die. They're miserable. Their life sucks. She's calling from Bakersfield, Drew. If I was there for 10 minutes, I'd fly over Bakersfield. I'd try to kill myself with the Fiesta mix in the airplane, Drew.
1: And the oxygen.
2: I'd try to wrap the oxygen thing that falls out of the thing about around my neck and strangle myself.
1: Nice.
2: Yeah. Yeah. Hmm. But just makes ejaculation more pleasurable. Awesome.
1: All right, but it's a very complex.
2: All right, Kitty, I there's no good answer to this question.
1: Can you get her better insurance?
3: Has no insurance.
1: Yeah, but can you get her, find a way to get her Medicare or something, get her Medi-Cal, something where she can get longer-term kinds of care.
2: Not only that,
1: she needs to go to board and care.
2: Enlist the help of your loser brothers and sisters who are older to help you.
1: Right, but a board and care for her, a mental health board and care, really is what it sounds like she needs.
2: But, Kitty, don't turn into Mother Teresa on this one, and don't make it part of your deal.
1: Right. And I bet, by the way, Kitty, I know those women that were to become caretakers of difficult mothers, it was hell when you were a teenager. You fought, it was abusive, and now you're going to make it right. No. It's not the way it works.
2: All right. We'll take a quick break. Be right back after this. Yeah! Ooh. I need a peanut. It's Loveline, everybody. I'm Adam. That's Dr. Drew. Phone number 1-800, quiet Drew, 1-800-LOVE-191er. Drew going to be on the great Jimmy Kimmel show tonight. Adam going to be on the great Adam Carolla show tonight.
1: Drew going to be on, those of you listening in the East, on the great Discovery Health Channel show, Strictly Sex at midnight.
2: Wow, it's going to be tough. Let me figure this out, Drew. You go on second at Kimmel, right?
1: Yeah, so that'll be, and they had a long, so it's about midnight, just after your show.
2: No, you...
1: Oh, they're on midnight now.
2: They're on 12:06.
1: I was thinking they moved to 11:30, yeah.
2: You'll be going on about 12:41, 12:36, something like that.
1: Yeah.
2: That's when you tune in.
1: Yeah.
2: That's when you make the move.
1: Perfect.
2: You don't need to see Kathy Griffin.
1: She was good, though.
2: Oh, now you're going to make people want to see Kathy Griffin.
1: Well, you're going to be over at 12, right? Oh,
2: yeah,
1: no, you're
2: done.
1: Over at... Wait, you're in it. You're half hour. Yeah,
2: I'm half hour. Andy?
4: Hello?
2: Andy?
1: Andy, who's 19.
4: Hi. How are you?
2: What's up?
4: I'm 19 years old. My girlfriend just turned 18. And we've both been talking, and I would really like it. I mean, I need her to get breast implants, and I'm just wondering what I should do.
1: What are you doing?
4: I don't know if it's bad for women.
1: You need her to get breast implants? Is that what you said?
4: Yeah, I need her to get the breast implants.
1: You need that. That's an interesting way of expressing that. What do you mean exactly?
4: I mean, it's just hard for me to be somebody that's, you know, like has the chest of my little brother or something. I mean, it's just, I don't know. I don't know. Adam, does your wife have big boobs?
2: Oh, yeah. She's doing fine.
4: Well, that's what I mean, right?
2: I like them.
4: Yeah, big, I mean, well, can you, like, could you imagine being with somebody who didn't have any boobs at all?
1: He wouldn't be with her. That's the point.
2: I've been with Drew.
4: What?
1: How dare you? I'm insulted.
2: Shoulder blades are sticking out pretty
4: well,
2: good.
4: Well, I don't understand.
2: Oh, shut up. Look, this guy's an idiot. It's bogus, obviously. I do not understand why she does not have them teeth. Should you imagine being with a woman who's minus boobies? She's like my little brother. She had no boobies. Yeah. Hang up, you idiot. Well, could you imagine? Look.
1: It's bogus, yeah.
2: It's bogus. Here's why. No question.
1: Yeah, of course.
2: I want to know if it's bad for her to get them boobie implants.
1: Yeah.
2: I wonder if it's bad for her. You don't never heard about this? Never? Don't know? Yeah. Well, it's still in the experimental phase. They've done it to a few rhesus monkeys, but they've never actually performed it on a human being before. So we're just going to have to wait till the data comes in. Now, if she wants to be part of the test group, pioneer, astronaut in the boob. Idiot. I always get offended. I don't get offended at the part where they asked the bogus question. I get offended at the part where they didn't prepare well enough for the bogus question.
1: Right, right. All right, move on. We're giving you too much time.
2: Steve?
5: Yes.
2: 28?
5: Yeah.
2: What's up?
5: I don't know. I've been out of the game, the dating game, for about 5, maybe 6, 7 years.
1: Why?
2: You just say game. We wouldn't think you're talking about professional hockey.
5: Hey, hey, hey. Funny. But, I mean, it's more or less, you know, like...
1: Well, that's that.
2: That's it.
1: You've got that fingers itching tonight, I noticed.
2: Here's the deal. My a-hole cup was filled to the brim before I came in here.
1: I know, it was. That's why you've been getting that master's degree in complaining.
2: I feel bad for Steve now. All right, go ahead.
5: I'm sorry, but...
1: Why haven't you been seeing anybody for 5 years? What happened?
5: The last girl I went out with, her family was totally, like, pressing upon their daughters to find guys who have, you know, well-managed jobs, who make money. You know,
1: can you blame them? If you had a daughter, wouldn't you be urging them to do the same thing?
5: Not really.
1: You wouldn't be urging them to be with somebody that was stable and employed?
2: Not even worth going down that path. Steve.
5: Yes.
2: So she broke up with you because of her family?
5: No, not really. She just kind of, you know, like, ditched me because of, like, various obvious reasons that I don't even have a clue to you.
1: Obvious reasons that you don't have a clue?
5: Well, it's obvious because I don't have money. I mean, what am I to do? You know, I'm not rich. I mean, I don't come from a rich...
1: How long were you with her?
2: Hold on.
1: How long were you with her?
2: Are you saying you're very well off?
5: Well, I'm a happy person. I mean, for the life I have.
1: But you're able to support yourself.
5: Well, yes.
1: So you have a job.
5: Well, if I don't have a job, I can find ways to make money.
1: Like what?
2: Rolling hobos.
1: What do you do if you don't have a job?
5: Well, you know, kind of like jack of all trades. If, you know, it's summertime, I go out and cut grass. If it's wintertime, I go out and shovel driveways. Or, you know, or find... Mm-hmm. Go to
2: rake,
5: people
2: rake leaves in the fall.
5: And,
2: yeah. Hold on a second. Hold on. Now, I don't like... I wouldn't call a guy like Steve dumb. I would call him a dullard.
1: Mm.
2: I'm not sure what's worse. But he's a very simple man.
1: Yeah, yeah.
2: Not a bad man.
1: No, no.
2: But a simple man. Yes, yes? Mm,
1: yes, yes. I would like to know how long he was with yon lady.
2: I'm not so sure
1: I know.
2: She knew she was with him.
1: I know.
2: Steve?
1: That's what I'm getting to.
5: Yes?
2: How long were you with your girlfriend?
5: About a year.
1: A year? You were seeing her regularly and dating her?
5: Yes.
2: Did you have sex with her?
5: No, that's just the simple fact that...
2: Hold on a second. Drew, help me up off the ground.
1: Adam, come on. I got to get a spatula and scrape you off the ground. Oh.
2: Now, here's the thing. The reason when a 28-year-old guy says he's been with a chick for a year, you don't normally ask.
1: Right.
2: Did you have sex with her?
1: Because...
2: But when we found out they were together for a year, wasn't right.
1: Right.
2: So now we found out they haven't had sex.
1: So they weren't together.
2: Not in a love line way.
1: No.
2: But there may be more here. Steve?
5: Yes?
2: Why no sex?
5: Like I was going to try to say, or explain, I should say, is she said my size is too big for her.
2: Hmm.
1: Did she see your
2: penis?
1: That's
2: the only acceptable excuse, by the way, for me.
1: Yeah, of course. Did she see your penis?
5: Yes.
1: She saw it.
2: Okay.
5: And,
2: all right.
5: But but that's not the relation of my call. The relation of my call is that I've been out of it for almost 5, maybe 6
1: years. Well, what I was getting at was that it seems rather unusual that a relationship that wasn't consummated, that was sort of a friendship, platonic relationship, when it ends... should devastate you and take you out of the game.
2: That's love the fact that he has a massive dork, though. So cruel. Life can be so kind and so cruel simultaneously.
5: No, my dork is an average size.
2: Oh, it is.
1: So yeah. She just wasn't going to have sex with
2: him. Well, between that and her family, yeah. saying, you know. Okay. Steve, let me give you some quick advice. All right?
5: Yes, sir.
2: Here's what I need. You sound like a good guy. You sound like a very simple guy, but a very kind man and a good man. And not all women are interested in dating rich guys. They don't have to. They need to date guys who are consistent and secure.
1: You can support
2: and
1: themselves.
2: And you shoveling driveways, raking leaves, and mowing lawns at 28... is not something that women are interested, even the most open-minded women. They need consistency, and they're right, because if you have a family, they don't want to know that dad was killed in a lawn mowing incident and left them $5 in a Budweiser belt buckle. So here's the thing, Steve. Forget about the women for just one second.
1: Work on some work.
2: Focus job. On the career.
1: Job.
2: Yeah, you don't need to be an attorney, but just get a job somewhere. Get a job at a Walmart. Get a job and keep a job and start getting some structure.
5: Well, that's what I'm doing.
1: You need insurance. You need some benefits. You need all those things that people need to get successfully through life in a safe and sane
2: right.
1: way.
2: And magically, when that part of your life as a male starts coming together, the women start to find
1: magically.
2: You. All right, buddy.
1: Here we go.
2: We'll take a break. We'll be right back after this. Yeah, baby. Woo! Hey! Yeah! Yeah! Love line. That's what I'm talking about. Phone number 1-800-LOVE-191er. Dr. Drew on Jimmy Kimmel Live tonight. Adam Carolla on Too Late with Adam Carolla tonight, 11:30, Comedy Central. Yes, Drew.
1: East Coast, Dr. Drew on Strictly Sex, Discovery Health Channel, midnight.
2: Adam Carolla on this show.
1: That's right.
2: Yeah. You ready to go here,
1: yeah.
2: Drew?
1: Mm-hmm. You know, I thought about you tonight when I was on Kimmel, and I thought, that's pretty good. And I thought, no, just me.
2: What do you mean? You thought...
1: I thought I did pretty good. You know, that was good. I thought, well, what if I do not good, not bad, not well? I thought, well, it'll still just be me.
2: Yeah. You're like...
1: I can't do good or bad.
2: Well, you're like, you know what it's like? It's like a certain panda bear or koala bear thinking they're unattractive. They don't realize to us they all just look like the same bear.
1: And needing to do something to be more,
2: yeah.
1: more panda-esque.
2: The panda's going to gussy himself up.
1: Right.
2: That's right. But,
1: that's
2: Drew,
1: pathetic.
2: Don't worry about
1: it's
2: it.
1: It's pathetic, though.
2: What
1: is.
2: A life.
1: Yeah, I know. Just don't have to put out.
2: You get to be you.
1: It's nice.
2: That's it.
1: Yeah. Doesn't get better than that.
2: It's awesome. I mean, that's why you should want to be like Drew or Anna Nicole or Paris Hilton. You know, you just are. No one ever says so. You ever hear anyone say that Anna Nicole... Smith stunk on the show.
1: Outing.
2: She had a bad outing. Bad set. Bad set on Conan. Yeah. No, I've seen her. I've seen her kill on Letterman, but tough set on Conan.
1: Yeah.
2: Or Paris Hilton.
1: Yeah, I reassured...
2: Or Paris Hilton just go out there with her dog and look around.
1: I reassured myself with that going out, and then when I did well, I thought, doesn't matter.
2: It's the same thing. It's like... Paris Hilton can't be bad in the sack. All she's got to do is hold still.
1: And you're having sex with Paris Hilton.
2: You're having sex with Paris Hilton. It's sort of the same thing. It's like she can't have a bad Letterman appearance.
1: Right, right.
2: If Paris Hilton has a bad Letterman appearance, it's Letterman's fault.
1: Right, right.
2: If Adam Carolla has a bad Letterman appearance, it's Adam Carolla's fault.
1: Got it.
2: You cool?
1: Yeah, strangely, though, if I go do Letterman, it'll be my fault.
2: No.
1: Because he wouldn't take that responsibility.
2: No. It would, Drew, you're not quite like Anna Nicole or Paris Hilton, but you're Drew.
1: Yeah.
2: Don't have to worry about it. All right?
1: Had a good time. What?
2: I'm doing Letterman in like 3 weeks or something.
1: That's cool.
2: Like that.
1: That'd be
2: yeah,
1: awesome.
2: It's cool. Yeah, I did it 6 years ago.
6: Do me a favor. Please welcome Adam Carolla. Adam!
2: Yeah.
1: What's the
2: Blues Brothers?
1: What is that?
2: Well, you know what it is.
1: Yeah, but why? Why?
2: Oh, why? Who knows why? That's what they cleared. Yeah. Whitney?
7: Yeah?
2: Yeah. It was awesome because when I was done doing Letterman, they were like, hey, man, you are awesome.
1: You
2: that
1: killed.
2: Was a great appearance. Yeah. Sent me a letter saying, we'll see you back real soon.
1: Never called.
2: A scant 72 months later. Pow. All right. Go ahead, Whitney.
7: I have a blood disorder I inherited from my dad. It's latent 5 defect.
1: It's factor 5? Factor Fave on Leiden Factor. You have a Leiden Factor, rather.
2: Great ramp, man.
1: Yeah. Right. So this is a thing that makes you react to estrogens with increased risk for clotting.
7: Ooh. Exactly.
1: Yeah. The thing we worry about, the Leiden Factor, is something called Avista, which is a hormone replacement therapy that doesn't...
2: Leiden Factor sounds like a Jerry Lewis saying from the 50s. Leiden? Doesn't it?
1: Right. This, but the guy's name. Yeah, it looks like there should be like a series of things that roll off your tongue like
2: nice Leiden. Nice lady. Leiden. Leiden Factor.
1: Oh, my.
2: All right.
1: So what's the question, Lewis. Whitney?
7: What?
1: Whitney?
7: Yeah?
1: What is your question?
7: I've been on Depo since just after I turned 16. I'm 19 now.
1: Yep.
2: Mm-hmm.
7: And I'm really tired of it. And it really doesn't help with my mood. I'm moody anyways.
1: Yeah, it does screw with your mood. It screws you with sex drive and makes you not have a period. Mm-hmm. But anything with estrogen is going to be somewhat of a risk for you. So the Depo is just progesterone, so it's a good choice for you.
2: Mm.
1: So what I would do if I were you is I would talk to probably a hematologist. Do you have a hematologist?
7: Sorry, what?
1: Do you have a hematologist?
7: No, I don't.
1: I would talk to a hematologist about perhaps some kind of low-dose pill that you could get on safely. I don't know. I wouldn't be comfortable recommending something without that kind of a consultation.
2: Mm-hmm. Hi, Drew. I'm going to ask Whitney if she's ever heard of Jerry Lewis.
1: That's a good idea.
2: What do you think?
1: She didn't jump right at that.
2: What do you reference.
1: Think? She'll have heard
2: it's always unsatisfying.
1: She'll have heard of him, but then ask if she's ever seen one of his films.
2: Or could describe him. Or where she knows him from, and
1: yeah,
2: that'll be empty.
1: Yeah.
2: Okay.
1: There you go.
2: That's here? Because I think we're on the same
1: page.
2: Or
1: he might say a big pumpkin-headed guy.
2: Whitney?
7: Yeah?
2: Do you know who Jerry Lewis is?
7: No.
2: All right. All right. Now, see, in the past, you'd be safe because we'd have engineer Chris in here, who's 30. I would have no idea who Jerry Lewis was either.
1: Huh?
2: And then... when I was explaining to junior producer Lauren how insane that was, she would ask who Jerry Lewis was,
1: right.
2: too.
1: I don't know
2: and
1: who he is.
2: That's when I would just
1: Anderson,
2: spin out of control.
1: I hope you're kidding.
2: Anderson's kidding.
1: You're a cinematic
2: connoisseur. Of course he knows who Jerry Lewis is. All right.
8: You know who she might know as the professor on The Simpsons is kind of a caricature of him.
2: All right.
8: The way he talks.
1: Ask if she knows who Dean Martin is. Just to really put a nail in it.
2: All right. Whitney?
7: Mm-hmm.
2: Dean Martin?
7: I know the name.
2: Oh, you do?
7: Yeah.
1: Where'd you've heard of him?
7: I can't tell you any more than that.
1: Does he have a nickname?
2: No, she thinks he's heads up the students at the high school.
1: No, she thinks like it's a car. But
2: all right.
1: Dean Martin.
2: All right.
8: Sammy Davis Jr.?
1: Sammy Davis Jr., Whitney?
7: Yes.
2: Okay. All right.
1: Good.
2: Okay.
1: Good.
2: Wow. I hope Jerry's not listening. He's going to kill himself.
1: He's done. We're working on that for a while.
2: How's he doing?
1: I talked to somebody who saw him last week, said he just looks not so good.
2: Oh, really?
1: He has an exaggerated startle, and every person that walked up to him for a picture, you go, oh, you scared me.
2: Oh, really? Hmm. What's his condition? Drugs? Well, but he has
1: Chronic
2: pain syndrome. Oh, really? Mm-mm. All right. Mary?
9: Hello?
2: You're 15?
9: I'm turning 15 in 2 weeks.
2: All right, we'll go with 15. What's up?
9: I pierced my nipples about a year ago, and I'm just, like, wondering if that will affect, like, how my breasts grow.
2: Yes.
1: No. Well, if they get infected and slough off, yes.
2: Your nipples or the whole breast?
1: The whole thing. You lose the whole damn thing.
2: Really?
1: Yeah, you get horrible infections.
2: Mary.
9: Yeah?
2: You did your own nipple piercings?
9: Oh, yeah.
2: All right. That is so...
1: Aggressive.
2: Aggressive, yes.
1: Yeah.
2: And it is so contrary to what most healthy women are capable of. We're just going to assume you're effed up. So tell us what happened in your childhood.
9: A lot of things.
1: No kidding.
2: All right. Who abused you?
1: This is a sign of severe physical abuse. Yeah.
9: And stuff like that.
2: They physically abused you?
9: Yeah.
2: Okay. And sexual abuse?
9: No, I don't think so.
1: No, I don't get that from
2: you. I don't get it either. But just check it.
1: This is just beaten.
2: All right, just beaten.
1: You know, I was floating a theory to myself today, Adam. Mm-hmm. Think about how people reproduce their traumas. They have a compulsion to reproduce trauma.
2: Yes.
1: Let me float a theory.
2: Go.
1: Do you think that the trauma of being ripped away from another person's body, meaning mom's body, the womb, mm-hmm. is some of what fuels our drive for sex? To reenact the fusion and be pulled away again? An interesting idea?
2: It is an interesting idea.
1: Because everything else that follows that initial trauma is the same damn thing. It colors everything we compulsively do.
2: Yeah.
1: Interpersonally, especially, or exclusively.
2: Well, the sex part, you know, obviously is a
1: biological thing. Yeah, yeah.
2: It has nature's instinct
1: for
2: reproduction. But, yeah, it's decent.
1: Interesting idea, huh?
2: Could have kept it to yourself, but yeah.
1: Interesting idea.
2: It's a good five. It's a solid five.
1: Thank you.
2: 1 to 100. Five.
1: Oh.
2: Mary?
10: Yeah.
2: Okay. And now you're doing what? Something with you're going to pierce your clitoris? Or you already did that?
1: She already did that.
10: Well, I pierced down there, like, myself, yeah.
2: All right. So
1: what is your question? What is your question?
10: What?
2: She's crying out for help.
1: What's your question?
2: She doesn't have a question.
10: I don't know if that'll affect how...
2: Yeah, well, look, you should have asked that before you did it, but that's not why you called. You just called to talk and to have us pick you apart. And
10: no, I really don't know.
2: No. So here's the thing.
1: If you wanted to know, you would have called before you did it.
2: What are you doing for yourself? Are you getting any counseling?
10: Oh, no.
1: Okay, the piercings are a three. The situations, the feelings, the emotional circumstances that led you to do these poor piercings is the 500 on Adam's scale again.
2: Yeah, there's trouble, baby. What are you going to do? Are you still living at home?
10: Yeah.
1: 15.
2: People still live, well, are you with the same abusive people?
10: Yeah.
1: Have you ever called Protective Services or anything on them?
10: Oh, no.
1: Would you ever think about that as a way of trying to help yourself?
10: Yeah, but I don't think I could.
1: Why?
10: I don't know. I just always have a feeling that they'd find me and then they'd get mad or I don't know.
2: What's your dad do? Publicist?
10: He's a drywall taper.
2: That's worse than roofer. I would say I gotta pull my laminate out of my wallet and find the white trash pecking order as it pertains to the trades. But hot mopper, roofer, sheetrocker, and then taper. Yeah,
1: he just tapes drywall.
2: Yeah, well, because you got a guy in front of him that's hanging the rock, and he's behind it mudding it.
1: Oh, I see.
2: He's doing the seams.
1: I see.
2: They're doing like commercial work, right? She doesn't know. Okay. So, here's the thing, Mary. You got to get...
1: The girls whose fathers fly F-18s don't know what they do.
2: I know.
1: Well, she know what...
2: Right. You got to get yourself some help.
10: Okay.
2: Are you going to school?
10: Yeah.
2: Are you doing okay in school?
10: I get really good grades.
1: Good.
2: You
1: Outstanding.
2: Do.
1: Outstanding. That is your ticket out. That's your ticket to ride.
2: Yeah, Mary...
1: Go away and go to college, Mary.
2: Here's the thing. Your parents are horrible people. You're not going to change them. If they lay hand on you, you should call the cops. You have that right.
1: Okay. And they will protect you from them.
2: All right. That's Don't experiment on yourself anymore, please.
1: You're going to have it. You just the way...
2: Gets good grades.
1: Yeah, it's good. Think about how crazy that impulse is when somebody smacks you around. Your impulse then is to beat on your own body.
2: Yeah.
1: Put things through it. Hurt it. It's, again, we compulsively reenact those things that are done to us that are traumatizing. It's mm-hmm. incredible.
2: Yeah. This guy's slinging joint compound all day. Mm, first, probably. The joint compound goes on, then the topping.
1: Sounds
2: exciting.
1: Exciting.
2: I use a fiberglass mesh tape, but the old school guys, they'll use the paper tape.
1: Oh, really?
2: They swear by it.
1: Why?
2: Well, you know, it doesn't crack as easily. It doesn't show the seams.
1: So why don't you use that?
2: You got to tape all the... I'll tell you why. You know why?
1: Why?
2: Because a drywall tape is not tape. It's just a roll of paper. It's a roll of thick paper, and you have to put the mud on first, and then you stick the paper to the mud, and then you put another course of mud on. Whereas the fiberglass tape is adhesive back. You just stick it to the seams.
1: Saying you're just one of those schlocky guys.
2: You're schlocky.
1: You're cut corners.
2: Well, I'm realistic. Yeah. You know, these guys wear stilts.
1: By the way, Kathy Griffin was still upset at you for criticizing her house.
2: Well, it needed some work. I don't trust a guy built that house.
1: Yeah.
2: I look at a house, I get an idea.
1: Is it safe for earthquake and things?
2: Yeah, probably be all right. Who knows? I don't like masonry is bad for earthquakes, Drew. That's all you need
1: to know. She doesn't have much masonry, does she?
2: Yeah, all.
1: What?
2: Sarah?
1: It seems like it's all it's rock all, and steel and
2: everything.
1: Stuff.
2: Rock and steel. You know that's what I mean? Masonry.
1: Oh, I think of like cement being masonry.
2: No. Well, that's two. That's two. Sarah?
11: Yeah.
2: You're 20?
11: Yeah.
2: What's up?
11: I have a 4.5-year-old.
2: Yeah.
11: And she has caught me and my boyfriend having sex a few times.
2: Mm-hmm.
11: And like, I mean, she used to like sometimes like we'd actually like wake her up and stuff, but like, you know.
1: Hey, Sarah, yeah. A few times? Come on.
11: Okay, well,
2: Mom?
11: Like, okay.
1: Mommy?
2: Well,
11: I live in a small apartment in 7th.
1: No, I understand. It's difficult, but for God's sakes.
11: Yeah, okay, like, we'll put them to bed, and it'll be, like, 2 hours after they're in bed, and, like, we'll think, like, they're asleep, and my daughter has since, like, wake back up. But, like, the other night, like, we were on the couch, and, like, we were out there, and, you know, and she, like, all of a sudden, like, we, like, got down, looked up, and she was down the hall, like, with the bedroom door
1: closed. Why in the world would you have sex in the... In the why would you do
2: by the way,
1: that?
11: It was almost just like spur of the moment things, you know.
1: She's 20. Like, kid is 4. She had the kid when she was 16. This is why young people shouldn't have kids. This is a good example
11: yeah.
1: of being unable to manage your own behavior in front of a child.
2: Yeah.
1: Well, that's incredible.
11: Like, later on at night, like she'll like wake up and stuff.
1: Hey,
11: and,
1: Sarah, you need to be in a room with a 3 locks on it and clear that the child can't hear you.
11: Yeah.
1: That's it. That's yeah. it.
11: But, like, my worry is, like, you know...
1: Sarah, that's it.
2: Yeah, but I...
11: Okay, that's...
2: It's like drunk
11: my,
2: girl.
11: What I'm wondering is...
2: Yeah?
11: How is this going to have an effect on her?
2: No, who cares at this point, Sarah? This is like... This is really like asking if the right front tire is going to be okay on a car that's just been totaled. Oh, who cares? You know, you had the kid when you're 16. God knows where biological dad is. You got a succession of boyfriends coming over and boinking you on the sofa.
11: No,
2: she's caught you numerous times.
11: He's been out since she was a baby.
2: All right.
1: Well, this guy.
2: All right. I luck.
1: Thinks it's okay to do it in front of kids. That's
11: no,
1: just...
11: we don't. Like, the bedroom door will be closed. And, like, usually, like...
1: Yeah,
11: I,
1: not closed, Sarah. Not closed. Locked with a barrel bolt.
2: You got a lock?
11: No.
2: No, you're never going to get one.
11: Here's I had one.
1: Please yell at her.
2: Yeah,
1: with the
2: well,
1: barrel
2: here's,
1: bowl.
2: Here's, let me explain about wishing for things. There's no genie that comes over and changes the batteries in the smoke detector. There's no genie that puts a $3 barrel goddamn bolt on your door. There's no genie for any of this stuff. They don't put air in your car tiles. They don't do anything.
1: Even
2: don't
1: I can
2: sit around and wish for it. Just
1: even
2: go
1: I can
2: get
1: handle
2: one.
1: Putting a barrel bolt in. I could handle that.
2: Go to the supermarket. Go down the little aisle that has, like, the string and the crescent wrench and the thumbtacks and go get a little barrel bolt and put that little lock on your bedroom door.
1: And do not have sex anywhere but in that locked room.
11: Yeah.
1: Sarah, please.
2: Look, Sarah, look. What do you want? What do you think the kid's going to do?
1: Well, whatever you've done. And you
11: yeah,
1: can prevent
11: also,
1: it.
11: Like, I don't, I mean, I'm...
1: Yeah, well, you're going to keep traumatizing her? You're going
11: to
1: keep doing it?
11: No, I don't want to. And,
1: all right,
11: like,
1: then
11: it's just like, I know,
2: but you...
11: If I can avoid it, never
2: Well, if you can... Well, it'd be great if you could go out and get a $2.59 barrel bolt and put it on your bedroom door and limit your sex while your child is home to your bedroom, but that's impossible, so there's really nothing we can do. Yeah. Here's the deal, baby. We're being tough on you because you're a mother.
11: I know.
2: You're a mother.
11: I completely understand. I just don't want her to end up being more like me. Because
2: yeah, well, look.
1: Magically
2: you
1: created that.
2: You shouldn't have crapped her out when you were 16 if you didn't want that to happen.
11: Yeah, I know.
1: But whatever you've done, but you've got to prevent further injury. Yeah, and it's reasonable to talk to your child if she has any questions about, you know, the fact that this is, you know, what we do when we love somebody and it's not dangerous. And
2: yeah.
1: But do not launch into any sort of plumbing lesson. Just
11: to
1: give her an
11: opportunity.
1: Listen to me.
11: Listen,
1: Sarah, please listen.
11: Okay.
1: That just give her an opportunity to, in a comfortable way, be able to come to you with troubling questions.
11: Mm-hmm.
1: And just answer them very straightforwardly, okay?
11: Okay.
1: And get a goddamn barrel bolt for your bedroom and have sex only in your bedroom with the door locked, quietly.
2: Right. And until she's in high school. But the good news is she'll be in high school and you'll be 31.
11: Oh, I know.
2: Exaggerated. You'll be 30. She'll be in high school. It'll be awesome.
11: Yeah.
2: All right, so do that. And what's this guy do for a living, and why aren't you married?
11: He installs carpet with Somebody has paid like 10 bucks an hour to help install carpet.
2: Let me check my...
1: Oh, you're the laminate.
2: Check my laminate.
1: Uh-oh.
2: Ooh, it's not even... Oh, it's just the other side for carpet installing. Wow.
11: He went to school for welding, but it's really hard to school.
1: He was going to school for a while?
11: He went to school for welding for a couple of years. But
2: welding
11: like,
2: his eyes
11: got way, way worse because he has...
1: Welding.
11: He's blind to start.
1: But this is... That's up the scale. He moved up the scale.
2: All right, here's the thing. The guy went to welding school. The guy lays carpet. He can't figure out how to put a barrel bolt. And look, Sarah, I'm telling you, I know I'm being hard on you, but when you say stuff, and this is that chick thing, and this is why you guys get 70 cents or a dollar, which I think is way too much, I'm insulted by. I wish I could have a lock on my door. What do you mean you wish?
11: Well, like, I mean, I live in an apartment. Can you just change out the doorknob?
1: It's not a doorknob. It's just a little thing. You just a little thing you just tack onto the door.
2: Never been to a bathroom at a filling station or something that had that
1: little slide
2: latch thing.
11: Oh, like the little. I have one of those on my front door, like a little hook.
1: Or the hook.
2: Not the chain one.
1: It's just a little bar.
2: You never been to a bathroom? You ever seen a door?
11: Oh, I know what you're talking about. Okay, yeah.
1: It locks down. You flip it up and slide it across.
2: It's called a barrel bolt.
11: Okay.
1: You get a barrel bolt lock, and you just clip it on there, and you're good.
2: That's right. That's right.
1: It's a four-year-old. She's not going to break the door
2: screws.
1: Down.
2: She can put her shoulder into it. Do the shoulder roll, come up like the SWAT team.
1: Wow. Oh, my. I need to meditate on this. Let's take a break.
2: Just everyone really break down the part where she said, I wish
1: I know.
2: I could put a lock on my
1: door. Oh, and did you feel the resistance to what we were saying?
2: Yes.
1: It was like brick wall.
2: Yeah. Look, everybody. I know we sound like a-holes. Maybe we are. This is why you don't have kids at that age. And this is why you shouldn't be raising kids at that age. And this is why I consider it a form of abuse.
1: Yes. Yes, yes.
2: I look at it as a form of abuse the same way I would look at it. I would not let a 8-year-old raise a puppy alone. Let the 8-year-old figure out when to feed the puppy, whether to take it in to get its shots, whether to take it to the vet, whether to have it spayed or neutered. Would anyone consider that? This is basically the same thing. A 16-year-old with a human being, much worse in my mind, but just as bad.
1: Mm-hmm.
2: Now, when you factor in the part that only stupid people are cranking out kids at 16, now you've gone for the goddamn frying pan into the fire. Okay. These Jews, Drew.
1: I know, it's tough.
2: Bet a lot of them tonight. I never like to bring religion into it, but I know a Jew when I hear one.
1: Didn't you talk some Asians, too?
2: Asians and Jews. This is all they do, Drew. I know one when I hear one. And if that's racist, well, then so be it. I know when I hear a Jew. That other chick who was living in Bakersfield who was being abused.
1: Mm.
2: Suicidal mom, drug addict dad. I know a Jew when I hear one.
1: Mm-hmm.
2: All right, let's take a quick break. We'll be right back after this. Yeah, buddy. It's Loveline, Adam. That's Dr. Drew.
1: Hey, Adam, on your laminate there, what does it say is the... Do we call these professions? The activity?
2: Well, I call them the trades.
1: The trade that is most likely to be associated with drug addiction. Because the carpet laying thing always smacks of that to me.
2: All the trades, as I call it, the carpenters, the roofers, drywallers, cement guys, it's all heavily laden with addiction.
1: No, I know it
2: addiction.
1: Is, but some really...
2: Well, I mean, roofer way up there.
1: That's alcoholic, though, right?
2: Yeah.
1: Instead of drinking beer in the sun.
2: Speed.
1: Speed's good
2: for roofers, too.
1: Right. I just think that the guy kicking the carpet thing, and those guys seem like just, I think, pot when I see those guys.
2: Yeah, here's the problem. It's when you smoke pot, this is the last thing you want to do.
1: But it seems like it's so they need novelty because it's so repetitive and so monotonous.
2: Maybe.
1: And so it activates that novelty center
2: it's
1: in the
2: all,
1: brain.
2: It's all repetitive and monotonous. I mean, all that stuff. I got high a couple of times before I started swinging a hammer, and it was miserable.
1: When you fell off the scaffolding?
2: No, that was someone else who was high who built the scaffolding that I fell off of.
1: There you go.
2: But I used to work with some guys. They'd want to, like, toke out at 6:55 in the morning
1: and then drive you somewhere.
2: No, that's when we're at work.
1: Oh, oof.
2: you know, I used to work 7 to 4.
1: That just sounds painful, you know, to me. It's the non-addict talking.
2: When you're stoned at 7 a.m.
1: Don't you want to go back to bed?
2: Look, here's the deal. When you're baked and there's a huge pile of drywall outside the house, and someone tells you, yeah, look, put 26 sheets in the master bedroom, 11 sheets in the downstairs hall, and then 3 the green board, the master bath, and you're like, I'm stoned. I can't move. I would... You'd be doing it for what seemed like forever, and it'd be like, what time is it? It's 7:52. And like, what? When's lunch? I mean, it was just horrible. Then we hung...
1: That's probably, it sounds painful to do that to yourself.
2: Painful.
1: Yeah.
2: Hung drywall, went right over all the light sockets and everything that were in the room, the switches. Yeah.
1: Good times.
2: Yeah.
1: But you're not an addict, a marijuana addict, though, because the addict will feel enlivened by the pot, just alive, rich, you know. Ooh, it's good.
2: I like getting the stone as much as the next guy, but it's 7 a.m. on a construction site. No way. David?
12: Yeah.
2: You're 20?
12: Yeah.
2: It's nice. I worked around a lot of nice chaps that wanted to get high. Oh, they do some blow, too.
1: That's good.
2: Yeah, it's awesome.
1: They hand you the circular saw after that. There you go. Go.
2: Oof. David?
12: Yeah.
2: What's up?
12: Okay, here's the deal. I've been seeing my girlfriend for just over a year now, and everything's going fine. We're really into each other. Sex is good, all that. And we've been thinking, well, I've been toying with the idea of, like, going online with her and doing this sort of, like, adult, like, webcam streaming thing where people pay, like, a per-minute rate to watch you, like, you know, they come into your room and they can watch you basically do whatever you want, you know, like, they kind of instruct you, and while they're paying for their minutes, like, you know, you...
1: Yeah. So what's the question?
2: That sounds healthy.
12: Well, so I've been pushing the idea, and she's kind of hesitant, but she's willing to try it, and I'm just I'm just wondering if it's going to, like, mess up our, you know, our regular sex life, and if it's like where, like, she's gonna kind of resent me for it, or
1: yes, she will resent you, yes,
2: especially when her dad's on the other end of the computer. That'd be great. You know what I like to do? I like to go on one of those web things and just type in, here's your next instruction. Pull your rod out of my daughter, have her put some pants on, and don't move. I'm going to be there in 20 minutes.
1: With a rifle.
2: It'd be fun just do that randomly to people in the aisle. Freak everyone out. How does that work, David? I don't know enough about the computer. How do they instruct you?
12: You can block out, like, an entire state. So I could block out, you know, where our parents live and where we live now. Ooh. And all that stuff. So there's not really much shot of, like, someone that we know catching us, because, you know, I really only know people in, like, a...
1: I'm thinking of the great diplomats and ambassadors of goodwill of all through all time.
2: Right.
1: Who would David represent?
2: Yeah. And
12: but,
2: David...
12: You know, it's good extra money, and it's just, like...
2: Wait a minute. Hold on. Now, wait a minute. Now, hold on a second. How do they communicate with you what they want you to do?
1: How do you see it while you're...
12: It's kind of like a chat room, and one person comes in at a time, and they just... There's, like, a live webcam that's set up in our house.
1: Yeah, but do you have to walk over?
2: How do they communicate with you?
1: You have to
2: read it off the computer?
12: No. It's right in front of you. Like, on my screen, it would just be what they're typing on their screen. They can see our camera.
1: We understand that, okay, David, but when you're having sex, how do you see that?
12: How can I see it?
1: Oh, boy.
2: Okay.
1: All right, here we go. Boy, this is a weird night.
2: David
1: is
2: like, he's anvil dumb.
1: But that's all we're talking to
2: tonight.
1: He's
2: just like a... I've met mortars and pestles that were smarter than David.
1: Anvil.
2: He's anvil dumb.
1: You're cracking our new engineer Marcus up. You're cracking him up.
2: He's like a goddamn anvil. You just keep pounding on him. He won't change his shape. The horseshoe changes. He ain't changing. All right, David. So they type it in the screen.
12: Yeah, so basically you can watch what we're doing through the camera that I have.
2: I'm hip to that part. It's just what feels like 2 days ago you said they're able to instruct you as to what they want you to do, and I just wanted to know how that instruction was passed for.
1: How you read that while you were in a sex...
12: It's like instant messenger, like AOL kind of. You know, have you ever...
1: David,
2: I understand.
1: David,
2: I understand.
1: David,
2: I understand. It comes,
1: the question was...
2: It comes in the form of text on your computer screen.
1: Now, exactly. The question is, you're having sex. How do you read a goddamn computer screen?
12: It's basically, it's just right in front of you. They just instruct you. You got to kind of be in front of your monitor.
2: Yeah, you got to
1: have sex in front of the computer. Yeah.
2: All right. So, now, how much money can you make?
12: Well, I mean, a lot of money. Like, it's extra money. I mean, I've talked to people who do it on that website, and work. Like, I've talked to just, you know, like, couples that do it, and they say working about 6 hours a day, they can pull in another, like, $1,000 a week.
2: Ooh. Hold on.
1: Whoa.
2: 6 hours a day.
1: Every day?
2: $1,000.
1: That's a full-time job.
12: Well, yeah, but, well, I mean, I'm not going to do it that much, but just to have extra cash, I mean, I'm a full-time student, and she works full-time, and it would be a nice substitute for me, you know, like having
2: Dave.
12: A part-time job.
2: Oh, S-word. Hold on, hold. Full-time student.
1: Yeah. Well, you want to check? Where's that junior college T-shirt I got you? Never wear that.
2: I'm going to wear it.
1: Okay.
2: It's a little snuggly on me.
1: Oh,
2: okay. Shows my nipples.
1: Oh,
2: they're sensitive, though. David?
12: Yeah.
2: Please do not swear on the air. This is not when you're webcast.
12: I'm interested.
2: Oh, okay. All right. Now, you go to junior college?
12: No, I go to a university.
2: Really?
12: Yeah.
2: All right. But in Arizona?
12: Yes.
1: Arizona State.
2: Arizona State?
1: Uh-oh.
2: Yeah.
12: Yes.
2: Yeah. All right. That's a four-year, two-year college.
12: Four-year, yeah.
2: That's really what they should call themselves.
1: Four-year junior college?
2: This four-year, two-year college. I think people just stand in front of the sign drooling. All right. David, I don't recommend this.
12: Okay.
2: I'll tell you why. It's your girlfriend.
1: It's your girlfriend. You're exploiting her. She will feel resentful.
2: Yes.
1: You may one day want to have a job where this comes back to haunt you or her. Who knows? You're a college student. Come on. By the way, out of curiosity, is there a site that sort of enlists you, or do you have to set up your own site?
12: It's a site where they list you, but I mean, it's pretty secure. Like there are a lot of it's hard for it to come
1: all right,
12: back.
1: Well, hey, Adam, guess what? He's going to do it.
2: Right,
1: I don't know why he's calling. I don't know why he's calling.
2: All right, look. Here's the deal. If your girlfriend does not want to do it, you cannot talk her into it. She will resent you.
1: Mm-hmm.
2: Amen. Let me explain how chicks work. Chicks don't work like guys. Guys do stuff, and guys get angry, and they get resentful, and they get hostile, or they get hurt, or they get whatever in the moment.
1: Uh-huh.
2: When a guy comes up and tries to do something to another guy, the guy who it's being done to lets him know about it right away.
1: Yes.
2: Women are fine with it in the moment. Then they drive home.
1: Snooze.
2: Then they get home. Then the next thing you know, they're taking that rape bath.
1: Yes.
2: They're crying. They're ashamed. Now they're resentful.
1: Yes.
2: Then they call up. They're like filled with anger. They freak out on you. That's where all this like rape stuff comes around. That's where the stuff comes where, she was laughing. She was in a good time. It was consensual. And the next day the cops show up at your house because she had time to think about it. Whatever the woman's attitude is when it's actually going down does not reflect or mirror at all what her attitude could be 24 hours later.
1: Correct.
2: And that's the one she's sticking with.
1: Uh-huh.
2: She never goes back to the other one.
1: No, no.
2: That's the one, ironically, the one she didn't have when whatever was going down is the one she'll remain with and haunt you with the rest of her life.
1: Ladies percolate. Percolating that stuff.
2: Yes, it's how wine. It's how grape juice turns into wine.
1: Crockpot.
2: It did not. It started off as grape juice. Now you're getting S-faced off it.
1: And by the way, it's not going back to grape juice.
2: No, it just goes to bad wine.
1: Right.
2: it never goes back to grapes. That's right. It goes to vinegar. Yeah. Ironically, the stuff douche is made of, Drew. Powerful stuff.
1: It's got to be. I got to think about that for a couple
2: minutes. That's heavy.
1: That's got to be something very deep in that.
2: Heavy. Stephen?
1: Stephen?
2: Stephen?
1: 15? Stephen? Lacerated liver?
13: You. Hello?
2: What is your name?
13: Stephen.
2: Okay.
1: Now
2: hold on a second.
1: That's Stephen would be A-N.
2: Stephen is A-N.
1: Yeah, and usually with F's even.
2: No.
1: Stephen?
2: No, I don't think that's with an F.
1: It can't
2: be. That's pretty gay. Steffan.
14: It's probably a fake name because he told Patty Stefan.
2: Oh, really?
1: Well, if his name were Stefan, how would he spell it? Let's ask him that.
14: He also spelled it for her.
2: And he said his name is Stefan.
14: She's over here yelling, Stefan. He said Stefan.
2: He just said your name is Stefan to our phone screener, but you said your name is Steven to us.
13: Well, I go by both.
14: You're a liar.
13: No.
2: All right. Anderson calls you a liar.
15: He's a liar.
2: I say good day.
15: It's S-T-E-P-H-E-N, so I don't know.
1: All right, anyway.
2: All right, hold
1: whatever.
2: On. Let me just say something. S-T-E-V-E-N, not going to cover it for Steven?
1: Wait. By the way, he's
2: we need an ultra-confusing version of it?
1: He's a guy you should be liking. You should be praising this guy because people pronounce it both ways. He goes with it.
2: I said Stephanie.

0: it's pronounced this way. Mm-hmm. You can't do it. Mm-hmm. I'm the only one who seems to care about this stuff.
1: Yes, lots of things. You're the
0: one. Okay.
1: Okay, Steph and Steven, what's the question?
2: Yeah, about a year ago, I live here in Bremerton, and...
1: Oh, of course. You know the Bremerton is over by...
0: Yeah, by the old mill?
1: Willington.
2: Yeah.
0: Yeah, by Willington?
2: And, yeah.
0: Sort of. Okay.
2: Well, we were
0: I know the area.
2: We were going down by the shipyard, and we
0: got by the shipyards?
2: Yeah.
0: You got a car accident. What happened?
2: Well, I got I was in the front passenger seat. I got a laceration on my liver, and I've been playing football since I was little, mm-hmm. and at the hospital, they told me that I couldn't play football again because it has that opportunity to open up again if,
1: it's,
2: you know.
1: It's true.
2: So, but then I went back to the doctors for a checkup with my doctor at the Navy hospital, and he told me that it'd be okay if I played football after a certain... Mm-hmm.
0: Well, you've got to listen to the doctor what you want to do.
1: Listen to the surgeons. They would be better equipped. Whoever the surgeon was, do you have a repair of the liver?
2: Yeah, they gave me some painkillers and stuff, and I went to sleep or whatever, and they sewed it, and they did this.
1: Okay. All right, Steven, Stefan, here's the deal. The surgeon who did the repair will be in a better position to give you advice on this. The reality is you probably will be at some risk of something recurring, but the liver is tucked way up under the rib cage. Mm-hmm. It's unlikely to get the kind of an injury that would you know, cause this to be a problem.
0: Also, you could get one of those flak jackets that quarterbacks wear and stuff. You could get an extra piece
1: Good
0: of
1: idea.
0: Equipment.
1: Good
0: what,
1: idea.
0: What position you play, champ?
2: Running back.
1: Oof.
0: Well, sometimes they take some hits. How about you get one of those quarterback flak jackets?
2: All right. Yeah, I was just confused because after I went for my regular checkup, they have checkups on you like every month.
1: Yep.
2: For that. So I got a different doctor because my doctor was out, and he said that I wouldn't be able to play. So I'm confused because they keep saying I will and I won't and I will and I won't. And I just
1: I could see where doctors would tell you not to and would not want to take the responsibility for putting you even potentially in harm's way. Go talk to the surgeon that did the surgery, and you and he or she decide what you're going to do.
0: Oh, they told the ace man he couldn't play.
1: Oh, the shoulder.
0: Yeah.
1: Oh, yeah.
0: I was 12. I said, good day.
3: Hey, you guys know that song, Detachable Penis?
1: Yeah.
3: Stefan Steven sounds just like the singer.
0: Exactly.
3: Did you
0: exactly
3: notice
0: like
3: that?
0: It. No, you know what I did notice is when the last part of his question, when he was talking, I was thinking, oh, my God, this is so familiar. And it's the part where he's talking about going to the kiosk, and he saw his penis, mm-hmm. and the guy wanted $21 for it, but he talked him down to $17. He sounded exactly like that guy, but I couldn't place it other than this is amazingly familiar.
1: Want to ask him to repeat that script? No.
0: Yeah, he'll screw that up. Hey, can you find Detachable Penis, Anderson?
3: Now that Brian's gone, it might be tough.
0: All right, well, here's the thing. Here's your job. You got to match the Detachable Penis song to Stefan, Don't Call Me Steven's voice. Because
3: well,
0: that was the guy.
3: What's the name of that band? It's like something rock.
0: King Ask Missile.
3: So, actually, get it
0: Marcus
3: from
0: says
3: it's on their playlist.
0: Marcus says King Missile.
3: He's right. Get it.
0: You've... Lauren. Okay. You,
1: I said good day.
0: You, all right, you got Steven's voice recorded?
3: Yeah, I can go back and get it. Oh, you still have him on the line.
0: You pull that. All right, you talk to him.
1: Get him to record the words.
0: We'll get a little Detachable Penis. This is never going to work, but I swear I'll make it work. We'll take a quick break. We'll be right back with Detachable Penis after this.

0: little detachable penis for you. I'm Adam, that's Dr. Drew, it's Love Line. Yeah, when Anderson and I
1: woke up this morning with a bad hangover and my penis was missing again.
0: Yeah.
1: This happens all the time. It's detachable. This comes in handy a lot of the time. I can leave it home when I think it's going to get me in trouble. Or I can rent it out when I don't need it.
0: Alright, now turn that down for 1 second. Let's see if we can get Steven. Let's give Steven a line from the song to repeat. I can't remember. I,

0: My penis gets me into trouble.
1: Happened with
2: my apartment, and I couldn't
0: Steven.
2: Find it. So
0: yeah.
2: I called up the place where the party was. They hadn't seen it either.
0: Steven?
3: Yeah.
0: Say,
1: I called up the place where the party was. They haven't seen it either.
0: I left my apartment, and I didn't have it. I called the place where the party was, and they hadn't seen it either.
3: Okay, this is slightly confusing. Hold on. Okay, what do you want me to say?
0: See, this is going to take a while.
1: Yeah.
3: No, it's good. I can get it. I just, you guys were both
0: okay.
3: In two different parts.
0: All right, all right. No, I think you're right. Let's hear more detachable penis. I want you to pick up on it.

0: either.
1: All right.
0: You just want me to sing the detachable penis part?
1: No, I want you to just do the part where he talks his way through
2: it. It's not going to work because he's a Loveline caller.
1: I could have told you that. That's why you need to pick his voice up off a tape, Anderson. But go ahead, Steven.
0: A line. What do you want me to say?
3: I was starting to get desperate. I really don't like being without my penis for too long.
1: All right, there you go. That. I was starting to get desperate. I really don't like being without my penis.
0: Okay.
4: And go.
0: I was too desperate. I was starting to worry about my penis.
4: I was starting to get desperate. I really don't like being without my penis.
0: I was starting to get desperate. I don't like to worry without my penis.
4: I really don't like being without my penis.
0: I was starting to get desperate. I really don't like being without my penis.
3: Starting to get desperate. I really don't like being without my penis for too long.
1: I knew it would be like pulling teeth with one of our callers, but still, sort of worth it. Let's try one more line, Steven, just because I can't stop now.
3: Down every time I take a leak. After a few hours of searching the house, calling everyone I could think of.

0: lying on a blanket next to a broken toaster oven.
1: All right, stop it there. I saw my penis
2: laying on a blanket.
1: Laying on a blanket next to a broken toaster oven.
3: I saw my penis laying there next to a
1: No, no, hold
2: laying
1: on.
2: Laying on a blanket.
3: Huh?
1: Okay, hold on.
2: I saw my penis
1: laying on a blanket next to a broken toaster oven.
3: I saw my penis laying on a blanket next to a broken toaster oven.
1: Perfect. Wow.
2: Perfect.
1: All right, Steven. You got a lawsuit, boy.
3: Huh?
1: Okay, buddy. Thank you.
2: Well done.
1: Huh?
2: Huh? What was that?
1: I really, I feel like every sort of verbal transaction I have with a caller is a lot like taking my dog into the vet, where I'm just, listen, come on, Molly. Just trust, Daddy. Trust. Come on. No, it's good.
2: And you're still pulling them, just dragging them.
1: Dragging them, and they don't know what's going on, and they think maybe they're being hurt or being, you know, put into an oven or something, but it's okay. The nice man wants to help you. No, I know the little needle hurts, but that's because you got worms. You know what I'm saying?
2: Yeah, oh, yeah.
1: All right.
2: Yeah.
1: I knew just us explaining it, your voice sounded exactly like this other guy from the song wouldn't nearly do enough, and I'm not sure if Stephen, don't call me Stefan, we'll ever have any idea of
2: what just happened.
1: Yeah. Transpired
2: no,
1: here.
2: No.
0: I took it home, washed it off, and put it back on.
1: Well, let's hear the rest of the song as long as we're here.
0: I was happy again. Completely.
1: Yeah.
0: People sometimes tell me I should get it permanently attached, but I don't know.
1: Sounds like Steven, right?
0: A pain in the ass. I like having a detachable penis.
1: Yeah, it's so sad that Anderson noticed that. Mike?
4: Yeah?
1: You're 18 years old?
2: Speaking of detachable penises.
1: Wow, you want to introduce a strap-on in your foreplay?
4: Yeah.
2: Is that for her to use on you, or you to use...
4: Yeah, that would be correct.
2: For her to use on you.
1: In the rectal area?
4: Yeah.
1: Wow. Yeah. Okay. I'm not gonna play the gay card just yet, but I am gonna say that at 18, why the thrill seeking? Have you guys been going at it since you were 14, or isn't just straight sex good enough?
4: Actually, my first sexual experience was with a guy when I was 14.
1: Well, I got sort of 2 out of 3.
2: There you go. Well, that's gonna kind of screw with your orientation.
1: What happened there?
4: Truth or dare gone awry, I guess.
2: How old was the guy?
4: He's my age.
2: Hmm. By the way, no. There's no truth or dare game on Earth that,
1: No, they look, whatever. Yeah. Look, here's the thing. This may lead you down a path that you don't want to go down.
2: But maybe it's the one he's meant to go down.
1: Or maybe it's the one to go down, in which case, get a guy.
2: Yeah.
1: I'm going to vote nay on the strap-on.
2: Okay. I say good day.
1: I say good day. We'll be back.

0: I mean, no.
1: Good day.
0: I said good day. Dave Matthews in here tomorrow night.
1: That's going to be good.
0: And we'll look forward to that. So until next time, this is Adam Carolla for Dr. Drew saying mahalo.
2: I saw my penis laying on a blanket next to a broken toaster oven.
3: This has been Loveline. 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Loveline is a presentation of Westwood One Entertainment.

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1: Mm-hmm.
0: What's Drew, weird? Why is it that the music is so loud but I can barely hear my voice? You know, at the beginning.
1: Always or just today?
0: Maybe just tonight. Well, maybe
1: it was a little louder.
0: Is that what it is?
1: Yeah, it was a little. Yeah.
0: All right.
1: I think it was different music.
0: Ah, who cares? 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We got Bobo from Cypress Hill.
1: You know, hold on.
2: You got me?
1: There we are.
2: All right, all right, all right. They were not too far behind me, last I heard.
1: Huh.
2: Maybe they took a smoke break. I don't know.
0: Guys. Well, the big speaking of smoke break, the smoke out is going. The sixth annual smoke out is going on this Saturday, right?
2: Yes, yes, yes. It's going to be a big, good lineup. National Orange Show.
0: Yeah. Now you've moved the venue around a couple times, right?
2: Yeah, yeah. A couple of times. Went to Glen Helen a couple years back, and last year we took it to L.A.
1: Glen Helen's all burned out now, is it?
2: Yeah, I'm glad that we're not going there.
1: Yeah.
2: But now we're going back to the original spot, which a lot of fans were happy about. So it should be fun.
0: Oh, is it? So this is the place of the first smokeout?
2: Yes, the first three is.
1: Wasn't it hot last year when you guys did it?
2: Yeah.
0: It was a year before, I think it was.
2: Yeah,
0: hot,
2: I don't know what's going to happen now. Yeah. It was hot and smoked out for sure.
0: You can get tickets if you're interested or any information about the smoke out at www.smokeoutfestival.com.
2: Yes.
0: And who's on the bill?
2: Linkin Park.
0: Oh yeah.
2: DMX, Pennywise, Papa Roach, MOP, Super Joint Ritual.
0: Wow.
2: It's like 30 some odd bands, and of course Cypress Hill.
0: Yeah. And now how does it work? You guys go on in the middle, you go on at the end?
2: Well, usually in the beginning we were closing the whole thing out, so that means we were kind of going on at like 12 or 1 o'clock in the morning. And now I think we got a little smarter,
0: right?
2: We're gonna go on maybe like not exactly the middle, but like early evening kind of thing.
1: Yeah, then they go out to dinner and let those young guys from Lincoln Park close.
2: You know, they can do it. They'll love to do that, and we can just like kick back.
0: Yeah, it's weird the order of things. Like if you're a comic, you want to go on last. That means you're the big star. But if it's a movie credits, you want to be on first. And I think we figured out from doing enough of these festivals, Drew, that if it's a big festival, you want to go on about third to last.
1: Yes.
2: That's the perfect time.
0: Is that the prime one?
1: Yeah.
2: You know, people like already, you know, been drunk, sober again, and then they have their last bit of energy right there about that time.
0: I know, because people are like, sometimes the pot brownie, the mushrooms, the X, whatever's kicked in, they've peaked. They're on the other side of the mountain. Now they got to booze themselves back up, start climbing that mountain again. And
1: then it gets ugly.
0: And then it starts getting ugly.
2: Yeah, it does. About like 12 midnight, you know, the diehards are out and all kinds of things are going in their head.
0: Well,
2: like,
1: not scary farm.
0: Yeah. And they get, everyone's got sunstroke because their shirt's been off the entire time. Yeah. And all they've only liquid they put in their body is Boone's Farm and GHB.
2: Ooh. That's rough.
0: You know what I'm saying, Drew?
1: Oh, yeah, man. I feel you.
0: Do the kids drink Boone's Farm anymore?
1: No, I don't think that exists anymore.
0: Yeah.
1: Man.
0: So I want to come out with what, you know, my idea. I had this idea for shotgun beer. It was a beer that had the pull tab on the bottom, too, so you could shotgun the beer, you know? And you could put a six pack
1: like drive safely sign on the side of it.
2: Yes, I hope so.
0: You put a six pack down in like 35, 40 seconds. And I'm sure there'd be some outrage, but think of the money I could make, and all I'd have to
2: do
0: is...
2: You should do it, Adam.
0: I know, like, all I'd take is the cheapest, like, Lucky Lager, $2.89 a six-pack beer.
1: Put it in the Corolla can.
0: And then just retool the shop, on it, and charge $6.50 a can.
2: You'd make a killing.
1: And someday they'll be saying, oh, yeah, I took six Corollas. And they will have no idea where that name came from.
0: Yeah, I know, yeah. My grandfather, now that I think back, I used to drink generic beer. Like, you know, the supermarket, just their brand of beer. You know what I'm talking about?
1: Yeah.
0: That's a bad sign when you don't even have your own brew.
1: Yeah. Like, and your grandfather was the generous one.
0: I know.
1: Yeah.
0: Here's your drink. What's your drink? Whatever's cheapest. Really? Whatever we got. What do you do when you go on an airplane? You just get whatever's cheapest? Or how's that work? Like, how do you get your drink when you're at a party or something? Oh, so sad. So pathetic. All right, anyway, who do we have here?
2: Oh, yeah, Sand Dog. Yes.
0: Oh, it's good to see you.
2: Yes.
0: Speaking of drink, he's got a beer.
2: See, there it is.
0: Not even
2: generic.
1: Non-generic. It does say Von's. No.
0: Sand Dog is now here. Now we have, we have two-thirds of the Cypress Hill that is going to be here tonight, and I don't know what percentage of the actual band. What is there, like 6-7 guys?
3: Nah, it depends.
0: Who staggers out on stage,
3: if we're doing like a rock and roll set or we're doing a hip-hop set. So we do a hip-hop set. It's me, Bobo, and B-Real and Muggs. And then we do the other thing. You know, we bring the cats from SX-10 out there. And then it's like 6-7 cats up there.
0: I see Cypress Hill's a sort of modern-day war. Got a mixture of ethnicities. There's a lot of people that probably should
1: specialists.
0: Just people wandering out on stage playing the hollowed out fish and jamming along. Remember the band War?
3: Oh, of course.
2: Oh, yeah.
3: One of my all-time favorites.
2: Right. Like 10 guys on stage.
0: That's Cypress Hill. Kind of has that war vibe.
1: Nice.
0: All right, Drew. You disagree?
1: Nice. No, I agree. I'm listening.
0: You just disgruntled.
1: No, they...
0: Yeah, okay, buddy.
3: Puerto Ricans.
0: Yeah, you're a genius.
3: Cubans, Mexicans, Italians, all of them.
2: Yeah. We're a melting pot up there.
0: Yeah, where's Be Real, by the way?
2: He's probably like 15 minutes behind Sand Dog.
0: Oh, I see.
2: So he'll be trotting on in here.
0: You guys should get one car and go in it, you know?
2: You thought about that. We've tried that.
1: Right. B-Real's getting a little bit casual about this show. He's been on 47
0: times.
1: I've
0: been on here a lot of times.
1: You get around a love line. Yeah.
3: Well, I'm having fun. I'm glad I'm here.
2: You're quite fragrant.
0: Yeah, am I?
2: Sin. Yeah.
3: Well, you know, got to keep it real, Cypress Hill thing.
2: That's right.
0: Yeah, well, we're glad to see you here. We'll abuse B-Real when he shows up. And?
4: Yes.
0: You're 26?
4: Mm-hmm.
0: What's up?
4: I was wondering, does it physically hurt a guy to hold back his orgasm?
0: True, he's such an idiot. What? Does it physically... Oh, to hold back?
4: Yeah.
1: No.
0: Well, yeah, but if he kinks the end of his penis like a garden hose...
1: Just kinking the penis is bad, yes.
0: Yeah.
1: Power grip. What do you mean holding back?
4: If he says that... Okay, because he comes really quickly...
1: Yeah, that's something he can do. Anything. He can't do anything about that.
4: Okay.
1: It's not like it's urine he can hold back. It is a biology that leaves the station and that's it.
2: But doesn't that like mind over matter that you can just like hold it back for like about an hour and then all of a sudden go bam?
1: No,
2: okay.
0: That's you guys.
5: That's only for girls.
1: What?
4: That's only for girls. Only girls can do that. Hold it back.
0: I don't know if girls can do it. Although, most of them I know have done a pretty good job of holding it back.
4: Couldn't he like pull out? Stop.
1: Right. That's right. That's what he needs to do is sort of master himself. He needs
3: slow his roll.
1: He needs to. Yeah. He needs to figure out how to deal with his rhythm. His quick draw.
2: Is he a rabbit?
1: Whether he masturbates. Listen, and he may need to masturbate more. He may need to stop. He may wear condoms. There's things he can do.
4: Okay. So
1: he got to get on. He can even get on Viagra, so he continues the erection after he ejaculates.
0: Oh, and you sound a little nutty.
4: Do I?
0: Yeah. What's up?
4: How's
0: are you you a little nutty?
1: Hey, a little energy.
0: You have an energy to you. Like, okay, I'm gonna put Ann on hold so I can finish my thought. But there's some people that will let you finish 3/4 to 7/8 of your thought. Of your sentence, of your dialogue, but they'll hop on the last word and a half almost every time.
1: But they've been kind of, it's a little bit of, not only that,
0: and you'll say something like, it's like they'll go, well, you'll go, you got a couple options. You could use some Viagra, you could go to your doctor and take it. They'll always hack off the end of your option, like a moyle whacking a foreskin off. You know what I mean?
1: Ooh, exactly like that.
0: And it's always... It's
1: the image I had, too, strangely enough.
0: Really?
1: No.
0: Okay. You guys aren't Jewish, are you?
2: No, not that I last checked.
0: But the point is...
1: Well, they're not even circumcised.
0: It's a weird energy, and I don't know what that is. Anne has it.
1: Maybe just anxiety.
0: Okay. Anne?
4: Yep.
0: But she's also a little angry at the guy for not doing something about this that he's sort of genetically wired to do. I mean, he has a clock... You know, every guy has a clock in his balls.
4: Okay.
0: And this guy has like a 3-minute egg timer, and some people have calendars.
1: Bobo.
0: You know what I mean? Bobo's got a calendar.
2: Yes.
0: He's got one of those 14-monthers, too. It's not the 12.
1: It's exactly. Those little window ones from Christmas time.
0: Yeah. All right, so Ann.
4: Yes.
0: there's not a whole lot you can do to change this stuff other than kind of work with it and make the best of it. But you're not going to turn him into something other.
1: Nor is volition really the issue here.
4: Is what? What'd you say?
1: Volition. He can't wish it or try to control it back. But he can try to work with it. And that he should definitely be doing.
4: Okay.
0: All right, baby doll.
4: Thank you.
0: All right. See? I gave her that speech, and then it was like she took a Quaalude after that. Scared to talk. You know what we've learned? I'll tell you what I've learned from this show, other than I hate everyone under 17. The other important thing I've learned is everybody's just wired a certain way. And we got a society, there's billions of dollars in telling people you can change. You know, there's billions of dollars in trying to get bald guys from losing their hair and fat people to lose their ass and guys who come too fast to start coming slower. It's a billion, multi-billion dollar a year business to change stuff. And then there's a lot of blame assigned too, like, you know, fat people, oh, you're lazy, have some self-respect, guy that comes too fast, come on, buddy, squirrely, he's anxious. The reality is some guys takes it a half hour to bust a nut, some guys it takes half a minute. That's how God made him. Just like the guy who goes bald at 21, just like the guy's got the pear-shaped ass. And on the good side, just like the guy's got the big guns with the vein running through it and doesn't bust a nut for 45 minutes. But he doesn't need any praise, and the guy busts a nut in 10 seconds doesn't need any abuse, even though we've dealt out quite a bit of it. Over the years.
1: Tonight,
0: but
1: more even.
0: Doesn't this fall under that heading?
1: Yeah, absolutely.
0: It's just everything is just sort of whatever thing is.
1: Right.
0: Like, bad skin is bad skin. It's not because you eat chocolate.
1: There's a gene-environment interaction. I mean, whatever you're born with, and then what the environment does with those genes. But then once that's all turned on and whatever, that's pretty much it. And then you're working with it. But you're not changing it.
3: The dude could, like, work on it, you know what
1: I
3: mean?
1: Yeah, work
3: like,
1: with it, really.
3: Yeah,
1: work
3: just, with it. He I agree could, you know, I give a damn.
1: Well, that's what you we're know? Sort of picking up on. He doesn't
0: but
1: really
0: here's what the guys got to do. They got to get down. They got to do the oral on the chest.
2: Yeah.
0: That's what you got
2: to
0: do.
2: They got to be down there for a
0: that's
2: while.
0: That's the price you got to pay.
2: Right.
0: That's your penance right there, Drew. That's your
1: it's
0: punishment.
1: It's not a penance. It's a compensation.
0: I mean, compensation right there.
2: Because I don't think they would care if you're down there for, like, an hour or so, and then you give them, like, good 3 minute, you know, wham bang, and then they'll be fine, right?
5: They care though.
1: They do? Yeah, some. They some care. Do, some don't.
2: All right.
0: See, I say the meter starts when you get down there.
1: For some, it's the meter shuts off as soon as you finish down there, too.
0: Yeah, but I'm just saying, if you could log a half hour lovemaking session with 28 of it spent down there. You see what I'm saying?
1: And for many, if not maybe, perhaps most, that would be quite adequate.
0: Really?
1: Yeah.
0: All right, true.
1: So your plan is good, Adam. Sure.
0: Thank you.
1: You're fine.
0: No,
1: you're fine, buddy.
0: No,
1: you're fine.
0: Not,
1: you're fine. No, seriously. No, yeah.
0: You know, Drew.
1: Yeah.
0: You know.
1: Well, that's what I'm saying.
0: Silas?
6: Yeah.
0: You're 19?
6: Yeah, I got a good Germany or Florida.
0: All right. The way this game is played, by the way, is I'm going to tell Sendog and Bobo about this, which is we figured out that all evil, all bizarre evil either emanates from Florida or Germany.
2: Mm-hmm.
0: All the weird stories you hear on the internet, it's always Florida or Germany. So Silas is going to tell us the bizarre story, and then we'll guess, Florida or Germany.
2: Okay.
0: Here's the theme. I'm in Germany or Florida. That's the theme.
2: Oh, that's nice.
0: Yes, thank you. Go ahead, Silas.
6: All right. This guy dies, and he stipulates in his will that in order to inherit anything, his family has to attend a wake on the second floor of his house. Turns out that he had sawn through the support beams, and the floor collapsed. All mourners therein were killed.
1: Wow.
0: Wow.
1: And again, people are getting the idea they can call us about weird events from history. So it doesn't, you know, we may not have heard about it because it happened in 1840 or something.
0: Right, yeah. If it involves a guy with the Kaiser in his title, we don't need it. Now, this now as a former construction worker and carpenter, this sounds highly unlikely that you'd
1: be able to
0: do this.
1: Well, that's why I was thinking about an old building.
0: Yeah. Mm-hmm.
1: You know those buildings from the 19th century where they have, like, big beams in the middle of the...
0: It doesn't sound like, paralams or glue lamb beams or steel or anything like that.
1: But then Germany has lots of old buildings.
0: I'm
1: like
0: going Germany.
2: I'm going Germany.
0: You're going Germany?
2: Yeah.
0: All right. We all send dog Germany?
3: Yeah, I never heard of that going down in the United States. So.
0: All right, we're all going Germany. Silas,
6: good
0: Germany.
6: Call. Yeah, Germany.
0: Thank you. Yeah. And that's how you play
1: good story.
0: Germany or Florida. Thank you.
1: Good story, Silas.
0: Yeah, good, but...
1: Yeah, by standards of what we've been getting for the last couple of days.
0: You don't
1: anyway.
0: Believe it, do you really?
1: Did it happen?
0: Well, like I said, I was a carpenter. What do you do? You saw through halfway through all of the ceiling joists, and then how come the thing doesn't just fall under its own weight?
1: Right.
0: And how come when the first person walks on that, everyone gets on it, and then it all collapses simultaneously?
1: It's a little bit of a cartoon quality.
0: And when did the guy hatch his plan? When he was in his 30s?
1: Right. That's like Wile E. Coyote would do.
0: Yeah, but right? the guy... If he has a will and everything, he allegedly dies of old age, dies when he's 80, 85 years old. What's he up there at, 81,
1: mm-hmm.
0: hacking through all the ceiling joists?
1: Measuring, yeah.
0: All right.
1: Measuring stresses on the floor.
0: Courtney?
5: Yes?
0: You're 24?
5: Yes, I am.
0: What's up?
5: Well, I guess I could tell you how I got to this point. Pretty much, I want to get over being reserved and conservative in bed. I had this brought up to me by my ex-boyfriend, which I didn't really know I was that conservative, but he kind of left me for somebody else and said that it was because I wasn't willing to do anything, but he never really brought it up to me because...
1: Well, he's an ass, come on. That's ridiculous.
5: Yeah, I definitely know that now, but...
3: What do you mean by conservative, though? Like what? Like,
5: well,
3: you letting
5: your
3: hair down, you letting them fly in there, what?
5: Well, I don't know. That's the thing. Like, ever since this got brought up to me, I started, you know, I want to be a better lover. I realize this. You know, it could be a problem, something like that in the future, so I want to get better.
1: What is it you're doing? What is it you're doing or not doing?
0: She's not doing it. She's self-conscious.
5: I think it is a subconscious thing. I'm not exactly sure because I've tried all kinds of positions, you know, like, I know how to get off, but it's hard for me to get off with a guy because it just takes forever. So that might be part of it.
0: All right, hold on a second. Here's the problem. With women, it's like either you can dance or you can't.
1: Mm-hmm.
0: And then when you try to tell somebody to dance, you can't really dance. They just look like some skinny, drunken guy from a wedding video who's just making an ass of himself. He's like a CPA, and he's loosening up his tie, and he just looks like an idiot. When you tell a woman is not sexy to sex it up, they look like a guy who's just wearing a bra and high heels and doing their version of what a guy would do when they're wooden. You know what I mean? It doesn't work. I don't think you can go that route.
1: That's what I'm trying to wonder. What is she? She may be just fine.
0: She might be fine. A, she might find a guy who's as boring as she is sexually. But number two, you want to help a guy out. Let him run a porn movie while he's nailing you. There's something you can do, and you don't have to move a muscle.
2: Yeah, he can kind of show her a way and kind of bring it out of her, you know?
0: Yeah, it's up to the guy. The guy's got to do it. A woman's got to be pliable.
1: She has to be there.
0: She just has to be there.
1: Yeah.
0: And, a couple of wine coolers aren't going to hurt. I mean, let's be honest.
1: Some state of near consciousness, what you're saying, right?
0: Near.
5: Near consciousness. I agree with that. I'm open to all of it. I'm open to watching porns. I'm open to...
1: What specifically? I've not heard yet what he was complaining about specifically.
5: That's my thing. I'm not exactly sure. I've pretty much broken out of my shell since, you know, about 4 or 5 months have gone by, and he still says like, "Oh, well, the other girl was better," and that is kind of
1: he just be an abusive idiot. Don't come on.
0: Yeah, he's an a-hole.
3: Yeah, I mean, I could see if you didn't want to try any positions or something like that, but you're saying, you know, you're down to play ball with him. And he's still crumming on you, so I think that's just him being an idiot.
0: Plus, some guys, too, and it's an interesting strategy, they get busted cheating, and they just turn it. A lot of guys, they don't have a defense, they just have an offense. They get busted cheating, all of a sudden they find somebody's got low self-esteem, and they just turn the mirror on them.
1: Of course.
0: They start complaining, and next thing you know, the chick gets on the defense, she starts backpedaling, and you forget all about him screwing your friend.
1: Really,
0: the guy's an idiot.
1: Yeah, that's a bad guy.
0: And he's screwing
1: with
0: your self-esteem.
1: Yeah, it's a bad guy.
0: Just find some guy. But listen, what are some no-calorie burning things a woman can do to spice up a sex life?
1: You've done it.
0: Let the guy turn the porn on. That's a nice. That's something that doesn't cost you a penny.
2: Mm-mm.
0: A couple of kilowatts, maybe.
1: You guys want to see enthusiasm, not necessarily energy expenditure, but just. To know that
0: I'm just saying, what can you do that's got that where you don't have to change a thing?
1: Yeah, right.
0: Turn on the porn. That's good. Guy, let him turn the light on a little bit. You know what everyone needs? Everyone needs the dimmer switch in their bedroom. Because here's the deal. Dark, is no good. I mean, when you can't see your hand in front of your face, that's no good sexually. But the, you know, on the other hand, you don't want to see a pimple on an ass winking at you either, because it's like a, it's like you're doing surgery in there. You know what I mean? You don't want too much light.
7: Right.
0: You got to set it just right. You know what I'm saying? So you need that. Also, you need a lock on your bedroom door, too. You don't need anybody coming in there while you're doing whatever it is you're doing. But let the guy turn the light up a little bit. Let the guy turn the porn on a little bit. Yeah? That's good.
1: Yeah.
0: Uh-huh.
1: I was just thinking, if she doesn't want to spend much energy but wants to get more involved, I would just let the guy not spend any energy.
0: Yeah.
1: She just, whatever she does is fine.
0: Guy's an a-hole, though.
3: But she sounds like she's trying to throw down, though.
1: Yeah,
0: yeah.
2: Sounds pretty interesting to me.
0: And then there's always the back door. That's, you know, the ultimate prize.
2: Back door lover.
1: No, we're going to take a break.
0: We are?
1: Yeah.
0: Cody?
8: Hello.
0: You're 16?
8: Yep.
0: You like biting and being bit?
8: Well, that wasn't my main question. My main question was, is there ever, like, a time where you have, like, a fetish, like, being bit and biting, and there isn't, you know, some deep psychological reason behind it?
0: All right. That's related to the same question. All right, hold on a second. Okay?
8: Okay.
0: All right.
1: Yeah, you can tell there's nothing deep psychological going wrong with Cody.
0: No, Cody, shake her head. Sounds like a paint can. Kidding me? All right, but here's... We'll get back to this, but it's an interesting question. Can you like something a little bit weird and not be effed up? That,
1: yes.
0: Can that just specifically be your thing?
1: Yes.
0: But you ain't screwed up.
1: So we'll return to talk about Adam
0: Bobo,
1: and his big jug preoccupation.
0: Yeah, that's healthy.
1: Yeah, There we go.
0: Bobo, send dog both here from Cypress Hill.
3: Baby.
0: Be real or be around here in the next... when he's good and ready. I guess that's the new be real.
3: Wow.
0: And Smoke Out taking place this Saturday.
3: Yes, sir.
0: I imagine you can still get tickets just because... The place probably holds
2: huge.
0: 80 million people, but some big names playing this week.
2: Linkin Park and DMX, Pennywise, Papa Roach, Body Count, the original,
0: You go there just to see one of those bands.
3: Super Joint Ritual.
0: And then, of course, Cypress Hill. We'll take a quick break. We'll be right back. Hey, buddy, it's Loveline. I'm Adam. That's Dr. Drew. Phone number 1-800-LOVE-191. Papa Roach in here tomorrow night. Cypress Hill in here tonight. Bobo and Sendog both here. Be real. May or may not be here. You know what? We don't need him anymore. We're doing fine without him. We did first break. It was a little rocky at the beginning. I think we're all out.
1: We all
0: felt his absence. Mm-hmm. But we hit our stride toward the end, and I think we've become cohesive.
1: It'd be weird now if he shows up.
0: Yeah. It'll throw us off.
1: Yeah,
2: we're together
0: now. We got a team here.
2: Yeah, we're together.
0: And we got a little synergy here. And also, what we have here is a symmetry. That's what I want to say. We got two and two here. Fifth, man, that's a fifth wheel. That'll throw you right off.
1: Yeah.
0: That's a third.
1: It won't work.
0: That's a third boob. We don't need that. You know what I'm saying?
1: Yeah.
0: I don't need a third nut or a third boob or what else, Drew?
1: A third eye.
0: I don't need a...
1: Third nostril.
0: No, I could use a third
1: eye. Nostril?
0: Yeah. No,
1: third
0: I'll take
1: ear.
0: One of those, too. I do coke out of that one and breathe out of the other ones.
1: Oh, yeah. Well, yeah. Finally.
2: You need an extra
1: finally
2: one.
1: Breathe out the other one.
0: You need a drug nostril.
2: Yeah.
0: that's what I need.
2: That makes sense.
1: And everyone knows that's called a drug port.
0: Drug port. You know what? I'm thinking that people in the future may have a drug port. Like, instead of the nostrils and the lungs and the shooting and the veins and everything, you just have a universal jack, like, on your hip, just above, like, your left hip. You just plug in, whatever it is. It doesn't matter. It doesn't matter if it's pot, doesn't matter if it's coke or speed or X, booze, whatever. It all goes in there. Hands are free. I can talk.
2: You'd make a killing off your inventions.
0: You have a shotgun beer. You could hook the beer bong right. You snap it right into that.
3: Mm-hmm. I'd get one.
0: Yeah, it'd be good.
3: I'd get two of them.
0: You plug the. It's a universal drug jack. We call it. You just snap that jack right in there, and it's fine. And that way, so you know, I like to talk, Drew.
1: No,
0: it's hard to get drunk and talk at the same time.
1: Oh yeah, yeah. Well, I was going to get you.
0: It makes a gurgling sound.
1: I was going to have you get a gastrostomy tube for that.
0: So I could just pump the grain alcohol
1: and
0: into
1: the
0: that and never
1: and
0: stop
1: stuff.
0: Talking.
1: Yeah, yeah.
2: I could see the infomercial now.
0: Yeah.
2: 2 o'clock in the morning. Yeah.
0: The big smokeout, the sixth annual smokeout, is going to take place this Saturday. And that is at, where the hell is that? That's at the Orange Show.
2: Yeah, the Orange Show.
0: That's right.
3: San Bernardino.
0: It's just a just a stone's throw away from Los Angeles. Probably a little closer if you're in the Arizona, Nevada area, actually. We'll hop back to the phones and speak to Cody, who's 16. Cody?
7: Hello.
0: Yeah, so you like a little biting.
7: Mm-hmm.
0: But you don't think there's anything, you don't think you have any problems other than that.
7: Yeah, I was like, you know, because you had a girl on before, and like instantaneously you went, well, did your dad leave? Were you abused?
0: Yeah, yeah, that's her job.
7: And I was thinking, well, I like, you know, biting and being bitten, and I can't think of a single goddamn thing.
1: Until you like biting?
7: Mm-hmm.
1: Make you what?
2: Huh? What?
1: Do you like biting until there's blood drawn?
7: No.
1: Okay, well, that was what sort of got us down that path with the other girl.
7: Oh, okay.
1: She liked drawing blood.
2: Just a little Pac-Man love.
1: Now, what I did say was that biting is an expression of aggression, mm-hmm. and it's usually primitive aggression. And there are reasons that people get into that, but it doesn't mean that you're totally messed up. It doesn't mean anything specifically. It's just that she really.
0: Yeah.
1: There's some other things about her.
0: I'll tell you what means you're messed up, though. When you call the radio show to announce that you're not messed up, it usually makes it suspicious. Yeah?
1: Yeah, it does. That's true.
0: Yeah.
7: Sure.
0: No, listen. I know you're very sarcastic.
7: I am very sarcastic.
0: Yeah. Well, you seem a little angry. What's up?
7: I'm not angry.
0: Well, why'd you call us and bother us?
7: Because I'm curious to know if people can like have fetishes without being f***ed up.
2: Oh.
1: Ooh. Yeah. I see.
2: Boy.
0: You see. Remember I said a little angry?
2: Yes. She's mad.
1: Yes.
0: Yeah. It's weird. You know. It's funny. If you saw her in real life, she's probably cute, and you end up getting
1: blinded
0: distracted
1: by that.
0: Yeah, I don't know if it's blinded, but it's at least
1: you miss things. Yeah.
0: Yeah, you miss things.
2: She's like, only 16. Imagine like 21.
1: You know, our listeners didn't get to hear the little F-bomb that
0: she dropped the F-bomb. But here's the point. You can tell more about a person by just listening to their tone and their cadence and their voice than you can if you see them. You know, people want to know, how do you know so much? You haven't even met the person, you haven't even seen the person. That screws things up.
1: It's better not
0: to see them.
1: Yeah.
0: Cody a little angry.
2: Yeah.
1: Yeah, whatever.
0: Now, here's the deal. You want to dig at it or you just want to screw her?
1: Dig.
0: You do?
1: Yeah.
0: Right. She's going to be tough. Cody.
1: Anderson, get rid of her. Cody?
0: I think she hung up.
2: She's probably hung up. She's pissed off.
1: Hung up because we put her on hold.
0: Well, here's the thing. 10 seconds earlier, I called her angry, and then she denied it, and then dropped the F-bomb. Cody?
7: Hey, I'm still here. I didn't hung up.
0: There. All right. So, I think you're angry.
7: Yeah, I'm a little angry.
0: Why? What's up?
7: I don't know. Just part of my personality, I guess.
1: Okay, well, why?
0: Why? Why, do you
1: why
0: think
1: is that,
0: that
1: part
0: is?
1: Of your personality?
7: I have no idea.
0: Well, okay. Everyone good to you growing up? You have any reason to be angry?
7: I don't think so.
2: You just like being bitchy for the hell of it, or what?
7: Sure, I guess.
1: No, yeah. Cody, those kind of answers don't wash. Yeah.
0: Why? Well, could be.
2: You don't
1: could
2: wash.
1: Just be kind of sort of spoiled.
0: You spoiled?
7: No.
0: You cute?
7: I've been told so. I don't think so, though.
0: All right, that's
2: maybe
0: good.
2: That's why you're mad.
0: Your parents still together?
7: Yep.
0: And they treat you right?
7: Yep.
1: Do you have any brothers and sisters?
7: One younger brother.
0: Aha. Is your dad? What's your
7: brother.
0: Dad do? Your dad makes a good living. He's an attorney or something.
7: No, he's an illustrator.
1: How much pot do you smoke, Cody?
2: Ooh.
7: I don't.
1: Are you been depressed at all?
7: I used to be depressed when I was like 13.
1: Yeah, depression at 13, a little unusual.
0: Dad's an illustrator. He's got to be on the weed. What kind of illustrator? What does he do?
7: He works at Hanson Dodge in Sutter, or just Hanson Dodge now.
0: That's right.
1: Down there on Main Street?
0: Sutter's got a golden parachute and cut loose early.
1: Yeah.
0: Remember we were talking about that?
1: Yeah.
0: What's he illustrate over there?
7: For, like, advertisements.
0: Uh-huh.
7: He does, like, the Journal Sentinel newspaper boxes. He has, like, illustrations all like that and, like, for, like, you know, just, like, normal advertisements.
0: Uh-huh. All right.
7: Magazines and stuff.
0: All right. He's a good guy. You like him?
7: Yeah. He's cool.
0: You have a good life?
7: Yeah.
1: He's your biological father?
7: Yeah.
0: Okay.
1: But again, some of this irritability and stuff we're hearing may be depression, Cody.
0: Yeah.
1: And you, maybe your biological, if you're sort of saying you everything's been sort of developmentally and psychologically perfect for you, maybe you're sort of biologically inclined to depression, and maybe that's where that anger is coming from, that irritability. Okay?
8: Okay.
0: All right. Well, whatever. We look into it. What do you do?
1: Well, 16, she knows everything. Why should she?
0: Well, what do you do? Do you go to a doctor? What do you do?
1: No, she was just curious, and we're just answering. She doesn't have to do anything if she doesn't bother by symptoms.
0: Well, but what if somebody is irritable, and they're angry, and their life is good, and their parents are good?
1: At 16, nothing.
0: Nothing? No. It's just a pain in the ass? Is there a 6-year-old chick who's not a pain in the ass?
1: Yeah.
0: Really?
1: Sure.
0: Who?
1: They're out there. They're not the cute ones like this.
0: Oh, okay. Yeah. What is that? Speaking of Illustrator, I was thinking about, you know, once in a while I pick up the newspaper, I look at the funnies, and I read, Peanuts, mm-hmm. and I realize how badly it sucks and how much. And then it's like, well, it sucked when Schultz was alive, and it sucks now. And then I thought to myself, hey, if you don't have anything today or this week, don't do it. Like, just leave it blank.
1: Yeah.
0: I just realized, once in a while I see, a USA, they have their poll, and on USA Today, their poll's in, the lower left, and they'll go, Americans, their consumption of garbanzo beans by age group. And I think to myself, okay, you don't have anything. You got nothing today.
1: Let it go.
0: Leave it blank. Put a square there. That'll let me know that instead of something crappy, you chose to do nothing.
1: That's right.
0: I respect that.
1: We got to give that coaching, that those words to most of the sort of television programmers.
0: Yeah. Too. Maybe you don't have a show for this week.
1: Just white noise.
0: Yeah, look, if you're doing another comic strip of Peanuts where Lucy's going to move the ball just before Charlie Brown goes for the field goal, you got nothing. You got nothing. Just don't put anything there. Or just put a little PSA, kids, don't smoke. Yeah, a little positive.
2: I agree.
0: How about a little positive affirmation? Hey, looking good. Yeah, something like that. You don't have anything. That's fine. And I'm sure if you start looking at USA Today and start looking at the little stuff, the little polls or number of Americans who, you realize they got nothing almost every day. And if you look at the funny pages, you just start going down and realizing, Marmaduke, there's nothing. They got nothing. And here's the thing. Evidently, it's a tall order to make something funny on a daily basis. You just gotta admit it's too tall an order and just quit. And
1: let's be real. Sorry.
0: Wait, what's going on? Phone's ringing?
3: Yeah.
0: Weatherman should do the same thing. Like, if it's going to be 73 and a little cloudy or something, you got nothing.
1: Weatherman tonight on a local Los Angeles station, I think it was 5, might have been 9, was apologizing.
0: Oh,
1: and
0: good.
1: Saying he can't predict where it's going, don't know where it came from, nobody expected anything like this, and what are you going to do?
0: Well, that's what I like.
1: Yeah.
0: I want. I want people to say I got nothing. I want the weather guy to go, I got nothing tonight. Let's just extend the sports.
2: That's okay. Yeah.
0: Yeah. That's all right.
2: I agree.
0: Yeah, I wouldn't. I'd respect the guy for that. Tina?
9: Yes.
0: You're 21?
9: What's up, Adam and Drew, Cypress Hill?
2: What's up, girl?
9: What's up?
3: Then you tell us what's
1: cracking. See, we like Tina. See how the people make you feel the moment you engage with them.
0: Tina's in a good mood.
2: Mm-hmm.
0: What's up, Tina?
9: Well, I'm 21 years old, and I have a little problem with guys. See, I'm very, black. I can't even pass for light skin and dark skin, but I'm pretty much like a rocker. You know, I wear my spikes and my spike belt, and I like black guys and I like white guys, and it just, I have a problem because most of the black guys I like are not really into rock like I am, and then most of the white guys are like not really into rap like I'm into. So I kind of fall in between. I don't really seem to hold anybody's interest. I don't understand.
0: Who cares about the music so much?
1: Yeah,
0: offense to Cypress Hill, but listen.
2: I think she's talking more like lifestyle, like the way she looks or appears to be, you know, like.
0: Right. Okay. Know? Well, I mean, you got to find a guy that's into you. And by the way, white guys should be pretending like they're into rap because they're scared. You understand what white guys do? Oh, no, I'm hip, my man. Well, word up.
2: Word up.
0: Give me 8. You know, you become like the white cop on Sanford and Son, where you go, far up.
1: Now, you know I know how to talk hip-hop.
0: Oh, Drew knows hip-hop. Anderson, find Drew talking hip-hop.
9: Go, Drew.
1: If you had a hizzy, you'd be out of the house.
0: You see
1: Dr.
0: that?
1: Dr. Drew in the hizzy.
2: Well, shizzle my nizzle.
0: Yeah. So, hey, Tina.
9: Yes, yes.
1: But why don't you got no play, player?
0: There you go.
9: Well, I got two guys right now. They're like totally different, and one is he has like a band, everything, white guy, but a little nervous to bring me home to mom. And then the other guy's just a straight out gangster.
3: Mm-hmm. Oh, yeah. Hey, what do you look like?
9: I don't know if I can bring him home to mom. So. It's...
3: Hey, what do you look like? Like, describe yourself.
9: Okay. Well, dark skin. I'm about, I am 5'4" and a half. I weigh like 155 pounds. And I'm thick black girl shape, you know, the big hips. You know, I got C cup, whatever going on. And I'm a pretty attractive young lady, if I do say so myself. I don't have no problem getting them. The problem with keep this, they're interested for a minute, then they can't figure me out.
0: Yeah.
1: Do you scare them?
0: Scare me.
9: I possibly could. Possibly. What's scary about me?
1: Just to overwhelm them. You know, it's something about relationships. You need to maintain a healthy distance. You know what I mean? There's sort of an optimal distance that everybody needs to maintain in a relationship. And some people just blow right through those boundaries and just, you know, intrude, and people start pushing back. And guys are very much that way.
2: Yeah, guys may not know what to do,
1: right,
2: how to handle that.
0: And plus, most guys want to relax a little. Once they get past the sex, they want to just sort of relax. And if every day's Halloween, it seems like it's too much work.
1: Too much energy, yeah.
0: Yeah.
9: Oh, I'm not that bad. I don't wear the makeup, but I do wear my spikes every day on my wrist.
1: No, but she means like if you just can't turn it off, if you can't just cool down and
0: What I mean is some people, like I always wonder about this, if people commit to a certain life. And then it becomes, they have to do that every day. Like, I always think about the guys that are like rockabilly guys. They always got to drive a beat-up 50s car. They always have to have their hair slicked back. They got to wear boots and jeans. And if they want to go to the corner to get a quart of milk, they can't just put some sweatpants on and a T-shirt. They got to get their whole outfit on and stuff. And it's just going to be a pain in the ass. It's like every day, it's like dressing up. It's like you're in some sort of army, and this is the uniform, you know? What about the flexibility of just making a declaration of, hey, I'm into whatever's good. I like this a little more than that, but I don't have to start dressing that way. And I'll date whoever I'm attracted to, whether black or white or hip-hop or into AC/DC. You know what I mean?
1: Yeah, and Tina is a little manicky.
0: See, maybe, Tina feels like a commitment to be with Tina.
1: Yeah.
0: Like you gotta embrace the lifestyle. You gotta be in the cult of Tina.
1: Yeah.
0: Otherwise, there's gonna be trouble.
3: She kind of sounds like she doesn't know what she wants. Just like if she wants to be like a thug's girlfriend or this rocker dude's girlfriend. Like she's kind of like stuck in the middle. Like what turns her on more? You know.
0: Hey, Tina.
9: Yes.
0: Tina, I'll tell you what you need to do.
9: What
0: you
9: is
0: need,
9: it?
0: You need. Do you smoke pot?
9: Yes, I do.
0: Uh-oh. And that hasn't even slowed you down, huh?
9: Nah.
0: Maybe you need to start eating pot. That really slows you down. Now, listen. Tina, here's what you need to do. You need to step outside the spikes, the music, and just find a guy you like and let him get to know Tina. Right. Not rocker Tina, not black Tina, just Tina.
10: Right. Oh, no, you didn't!
0: All right, baby doll. Tina's on his chick scared gonna
2: I'm
0: bite,
2: scared of her right
0: bite
2: now.
0: Your dong off, you know? Once in a while, like, you go to the woman, like you go, like, hey, baby, I could sex you up. And they go, I'm gonna F you all night. And you're like, oh,
1: uh-oh. Yeah, she got that Phyllis Diller laugh going,
0: yeah,
1: too.
0: That crazy laugh. All right, Send Dog's here tonight. Bobo's here tonight from Cypress Hill.
2: Soul Assassins.
0: We'll take ourselves a little bit of a break. Big smoke out coming up this Saturday, and we'll be right back. Hey, buddy. Love line. I'm Adam. That's Dr. Drew. Phone number. What?
1: Nastasia Kinski played Tessa d'Urbervilles in a movie.
0: Nobody cares. Nobody cares. Sure. Cypress Hill here tonight. Bobo, yes, Send Dog here tonight. Be real.
2: M.I.A.
0: He's dead to me, man. I don't even know that name. I'll tell you what. I may not even let him give me a bud next time I see him.
2: I don't want it.
3: You're taking it to an extreme, man. He's hurt.
1: It's kind of weird that he's not here. I got kind of worried about him.
0: I'll be like, all right, this will be the last novelty-sized bud I take from you. But don't get cocky. This can be the last one. You know what I'm saying?
3: I don't know, man. Things are looking good over there. You might want to take it anyways.
0: Playing the 6th annual Cypress Hill Smokeout, by the way, that's coming up this Saturday. It's at the Orange Fairgrounds.
2: Yes,
3: that's right.
0: And what time are the gates open?
2: Well, I think it's going to be like 11. I think it says 12 to 12, you know. But usually it runs into 1 or 2 in the morning. All the time it just goes over.
0: Now, don't you guys, like, I know that from doing enough of these things that if you go past, they pick a time, it's like midnight, for the insurance, for the security, for the stage people, for all the lighting and the tech people, it's like, I don't know, something ridiculous. Like it's like $5,000 every 15 minutes or something once, or maybe more, once you pass a certain threshold.
2: Yeah. Mm-hmm.
0: You guys must have to deal with that too, right? I mean.
2: Yeah, there's sometimes. But usually some of those places are run by like a union or something, and they have to be like on the dot or else.
0: That's my point. Yeah. That's my point. I mean, if you guys are going midnight to midnight, or I'm sorry, 12 to midnight, and someone's running long and it's cost, the meter's running, I mean, it's thousands of dollars a minute, aren't you just going to run out and pull the plug or shoot somebody with a crossbow or something?
2: I don't know. I mean, we've gone over a few years. Not that I know.
1: They just spark up another.
2: Hasn't come out of my pocket, so I'm all right.
0: Let me tell you something. That's what Rock's all about.
1: Yeah.
0: That's what Cypress Hill's all about. They don't care about the man. They don't care about the bottom line. They don't care about a buck. They care about the kids having a good time.
2: We just do it.
0: Getting their money's worth. And
2: that's
0: if
2: right.
0: something happens. Right, Drew?
1: Yeah.
0: All right. What do you guys got there to eat? Like jerk chicken and hot dogs,
2: man,
0: on a stick?
2: Man, it's got the whole thing. It's like a big, huge food court.
3: I have a filet mignon and Alaskan crab and stuff like that in my
0: dressing
3: room.
0: Yeah. Oh, yeah, that's what you guys got. The kids are eating frozen fish sticks, right?
3: Yeah. I mean, no, there's good food. There's like burritos and hot dogs and hamburgers and
1: there
3: stuff.
1: There we go.
3: I tell you something. It's a fairground, so that, you know, it has decent food, not like.
0: I think we've tapped into something here, which is this is why this country kicks the ass of every other country in the world, which is when you go. Here's what I'm going to say. You go to the ballpark. You go to the, especially if you go to the racetrack or something, here's your choice, racetrack food. They do everything. They set the price, they set the quality, it's all that. So what do you get? You get a hot dog for $7. It sucks, right? I mean, that's what you get. You get S food. You go to one of these things, and I've been to a bunch of them, and it's every man for themselves. It's booze competing against each other. Mm-hmm. All of a sudden, you got some Philly cheesesteak, you got some jerk chicken,
2: yes.
0: You got some catfish, you got some ribs, and it's reasonable,
1: game
0: and
1: on.
0: It's good, and it's game on. And that's what this country is about.
1: Competition.
0: Yes, yes. The ballpark, that's the communists. That's what you get. You get a long line and an $8 hot dog. Yes?
1: Yes.
0: God bless America.
1: Time for one call.
2: That's right.
0: Well, listen, I think my patriotic message
1: way
0: more important than
1: anything.
0: Any screwed up kids.
1: Than anything, Adam. Yeah.
0: Sherry?
1: Cherie.
0: Cherie? You're 15?
11: Yeah.
0: What's up?
11: Last night.
0: Oh, yeah. You were all screwed up last night?
11: No.
0: All
11: right. I called, though.
0: We were shooting heroin, right?
11: Yeah.
0: Right.
11: I take your advice, but I couldn't go to the hospital last night because I couldn't get a ride, but I had my old man come pick me up from school.
1: Your old man?
11: Yeah.
1: Your father?
11: No, my boyfriend.
1: 15? Calling someone the old man?
11: Yeah.
0: Let me explain. Let me say something, too. There's a little confusion about the old man versus the dad. The old man is the boyfriend.
1: Yeah, but at 15. If you were at 19, I understood.
0: Okay.
1: 15?
11: Well, he is my old man. He's 28.
2: He's my old man.
3: Wow. He's a little bit more than that.
1: Sure. Anyway, so what did they do for you? Put you on some antibiotics?
11: Yeah.
1: Some Keflex or something? Cipro, Keflex?
0: This guy sounds like a delight, by the way. He's dating a 15-year-old who's slamming heroin.
1: At least he's... Go ahead.
11: Well, see, I had an staph infection about a year ago.
1: Right, you mentioned that last night. And now you've got another one.
11: Yeah, and I was on, like, 4 different prescriptions because it just wouldn't go away.
1: Mm-hmm.
11: And so they put me on,
1: Cipro?
11: It starts with a Z.
1: Zithromax?
11: Yeah.
1: Ooh, I don't think that's going to work.
11: I think that's what they put me on.
1: Yeah.
11: I don't know.
0: All right. So the question is...
11: I'm really going to try and stop doing heroin.
1: Yeah. Well, that's something you can't try to stop doing. That's something you can choose to get treatment for, and maybe, hopefully, it will stop.
11: Yeah.
1: But it's not something you can control by yourself. That's just the nature of the condition. So get some treatment, okay?
0: Get some treatment.
11: Yeah.
0: And drop the old man while you're at it.
11: I can't.
0: I know. He's a horrible criminal. Believe me. You'll know. And believe me, and we hear this all the time, you'll be 25 or you'll be 30 or you'll be 40, and you might not be, actually, if you don't quit doing the dope. But you'll get older, you'll look back on this, and you'll realize what a creep this guy was.
1: By 20, she'll be shuddering.
0: Yeah, you'll shudder.
1: Yeah.
0: Yeah, like a lot of my ex-girlfriends are doing.
1: Well, for different reasons. Yeah.
0: I know. All right, we're going to take a little break. Cypress Hill here tonight. Smoke Out this Saturday.
3: Smoke Out, baby.
0: We'll be right back.

0: Hey, everybody, it's Loveline. I'm Adam, that's Dr. Drew. Phone number 1-800-LOVE-191. Papa Roach in here tomorrow night, Cypress Hill tonight. Bobo and Sendog both here. Be real, we hear is getting closer to the studio.
1: He's en route.
2: He went to Westwood One.
1: Yes, Westwood One. That's where I was going.
0: He should be here in time for the morning show. That's my that's my prediction. Surprise guest on Kevin and Bean tomorrow.
2: Perfect.
0: Be real. All right, the sixth annual Smokeout is what we're talking about. That's at the Orange Fairgrounds, and that is this Saturday. And Linkin Park's going to be in here, and they were in here the other night. And DMX is going to be there. And
1: Pennywise.
0: Oh, Pennywise. Pennywise has a pretty huge following. Oh, look who's here.
3: Wow.
0: Mr. Showbiz. Look at him.
3: Total rock and roller.
0: Where the hell were you?
3: Well, you know,
0: this is an outrage.
3: There's some dirty bastards who owe me money, so I went to collect it.
0: All right, you know the beauty of this show? I know other shows would care. We don't care. And don't take that as a compliment necessarily either.
3: Well, hey, you know.
0: We're fine when guests show. We're fine when they don't show. And we're fine when they show halfway into the show. I don't know why that is. I look at this more me time, Drew. That's the way I look at it.
4: Yeah, more time for you to talk.
3: Yeah, it's been
0: a
3: great show.
0: More talking.
3: I've been listening to all the talking.
0: Thank you. I'll be real. It's great to see you, buddy.
3: It's great to see you guys too, man. I almost didn't see you guys because you know I totally didn't know that you guys had moved. Nobody told me.
1: I was on the way over there, too.
3: See, I did something I never do. I assumed that you guys were still over there.
0: Yeah, we moved about, it's been 3 months.
4: Something like that, yeah.
3: True. But I did that when I went to visit Stryker, too. Remember that?
1: Mm-hmm.
0: You went to the wrong studio? Well, let me ask you.

0: yeah, that this is the original place, which, you know, it's basically, there's really no limit to how many we can fit, because they'll still open it up, you know, if people come.
1: It'll just keep getting wider.
0: Yeah, so I think on the third one, which was our biggest, you know, one with this show was, I think, about 65,000 people.
2: Yeah, I remember him saying 50, he's saying 50,000.
0: Yeah, somewhere around that, yeah, that mark. And all right.
1: We're gonna see if we can. We'll see if we can eclipse that record.
2: We gotta get 100
1: this year.
2: We gotta get 100.
0: Yeah, we gotta get 100 this year, man. You know, it's the West Coast Woodstock. Let's do it, baby. Come on.
1: Yeah, 6th annual. Can you believe that?
0: When are you gonna come host it for us, man?
1: I'm coming out on the 10th.
0: I mean, everybody already.
1: Because that's a special one. I'm gonna make sure it's established, and I'm gonna be there for the special one.
0: Well, you want to be there for the 10th?
1: Yeah.
0: All right. Well, yeah. Okay, that'll be all right.
1: I got to go to Jimmy's birthday party this Saturday. Wow. By the way, he gets angry if you don't show up.
2: Mm. Well, that should be fun.
1: And let me tell you something. You got to get him a nice gift, and it's tough.
3: Really,
1: he's got a lot of stuff. Yeah, so you get him something barbecue related.
3: Oh, that's good.
1: You know what I'm going to do? I think I wish someone would do this for me. I did get someone to do this for me, but
0: he's giving
1: only
0: you a hint
1: one
0: there,
1: thing.
0: Drew.
1: I want. You know what I want? I want the beer of the month, the wine of the month, the coffee of the month. I want to sign up for a big of the month thing, right? It's a nice gift, because instead of getting them some gift certificate that they lose or something crappy every month, you get a couple bottles of nice wine, or you get a couple sacks of nice coffee, all from different parts of the world and all that stuff. And I'm even thinking about just buying that for myself.
3: Mm.
1: But it's weird to buy yourself of the month stuff.
0: What about a sack of wheat of the month?
1: I'd be up for that, too.
0: He didn't mention that. I noticed that one.
1: That would be a great business, but I just... I get the feeling that the man would get involved with that and bum your high a little
0: keep
1: bit.
0: Keep it on the hush.
1: But the of the month is...
4: That's a good idea.
1: Yeah, it is.
4: Coming up with great ideas tonight.
0: Yeah, I've been hearing. I was listening. Yes.
1: Later on, I'm going to tell you about my attack crows. Because this is something I really feel strongly about. I know you guys have to travel with some security. Forget about them. Lose them. I don't know what these guys cost. It got to be a couple grand a month, whatever. Attack crows. First off, you don't have to pay them anything. You just have to feed them. Number two, they never come in the building. They don't. No sexual harassment. There's no trouble with them. They don't get drunk and urinate on a potted plant. They just sit out front of the building. That's it. They all just wait for you to come back out.
3: They look about as mean as the 300-pound guy.
1: Yeah, they do. There's like 15 of them, and they just circle around. You walk around. They're over your head. Any trouble, they just come down. And I don't care how big you are. I don't care if you're 12th degree black belt. Crows coming at your head. You're just a you're flailing.
3: And then the
1: point
3: when you came up with this idea, we didn't know, is that crows apparently are very smart birds.
1: They're crafty.
3: And very mean.
1: They're mean. They're just what you want in security. They got a beak. They got the talons. They fly. No 350-pound ex-football player blew his knee out could do that, right? And they're mean as hell. They're smart as hell. And you get a whole bunch of them. I mean, there's abundance of these things. And they just, and I was saying, like, I want the police force to use these things, too. Like, there's a hostage situation. Get the attack crows. And they're expendable.
3: Right.
1: So one takes a bullet. No big deal. We got tons of crows
0: out
1: here.
0: Yeah, throw them in the oven later on, right?
1: Yeah, eat the crow. Just stuff it, put on the mantle. Whatever you want. It's no tear shed if a crow dies, right? But mean as hell. And if you're a guy and you're holding a gun and you're standing out front of a bank, crows coming at you. Like those North Hollywood bank robbers, they're spraying bullets everywhere. What a bunch of crows were coming at their head the whole time. You can't shoot a crow and they're all jumping on your head. All you can do is run when a crow's coming after you. And you have like 20 of them and they're all pawing and you're going for the eyes. We could train crows to do this.
3: Iraq now.
1: We'd be a utopia. They could probably find Bin Laden.
3: Yeah.
0: So where do you find a crow trainer?
1: You could.
3: I will work that out. Work that out later.
1: Here's the thing. They're smart. Look, they can train eagles and hawks and stuff. They land on the guy's arm. They go fly around. They come back and land. You know, guys that they have hawks at the airport. The guys train the hawks to keep the seagulls and pigeons away so they don't get sucked up into the jet engines. I could teach crows to do my bidding. I could train them. Yes?
2: You'd be the crow trainer.
1: I'd be the crow trainer.
2: Oh, that's interesting.
0: You'd be the crow trainer. All right.
1: Yeah.
2: Here we go.
1: Here's how I would call them.
2: B-Real's very excited to have walked in the middle of this conversation, by the way.
0: This is
2: very
0: great.
2: Excited.
0: It's one of those good ideas.

0: Bobo
1: think this is strong. They fly and they're mean and they're smart.
2: Brianna. Yeah. Brianna.
3: Yeah.
1: You're 17?
3: Yeah.
1: What's happening?
3: Okay. Like, when I was like 4 or so, like, bad stuff happened. I'm a pretty messed up person. As, of course, I'm calling the show. Mm-hmm. And some stuff has happened to me and stuff. Like, could that, like, affect your, like, girlness inside?
2: What? You have to be a lot more specific.
1: You're sexually abused?
3: Yeah.
1: By who?
3: Uncle.
1: Uncle? See, my crows could have stopped that.
2: Yeah, yeah.
1: Guy pulls his pecker out, they go right for it. He's running with his pants around his ankles, screaming for mercy.
2: And what's happening now?
3: Like now, like, when I'm with my boyfriend or anything, like, nothing. Like, having sex and everything, like, I don't know, like, I've never orgasmed or anything.
2: Well, that's kind of normal for your age.
1: And so your uncle had sex with you?
3: I don't know. Like, I blocked out a lot of memory, but I'll have, like, nightmares and stuff.
2: And what's happening in the nightmares?
3: I don't remember. Just, like, bad stuff. Like, I don't know if they're, like, memories or just, like, nightmares that I'm making up.
1: Well, are you sure something happened with you and your uncle at all?
3: Yeah, because it happened with all my sisters, too.
1: And the uncle?
3: I don't know him anymore.
1: Well, I mean, the uncle was the one that abused your sisters?
3: Yeah.
1: What side of the family is he on?
3: My dad.
1: Mom? Dad's brother?
2: Yeesh.
3: Yeah.
1: I got nephews. I couldn't even imagine.
2: But,
1: like,
2: was there something wrong with him? Was he sick?
1: Or the kids for a while.
2: Was he sick in some way? Like,
3: I don't know. I was really little.
2: You don't know if he had neurological problems?
1: Where is he now? Did your family find out about this?
3: I don't know. I've, like, never told my mom or anything. But, like, I don't like, know my dad anymore, that whole side of the family.
2: You don't know your dad either.
1: How do you know he did this with your other sisters?
3: Because they've, like, told my friends and stuff, and, like, my friends, like, told me and stuff.
2: Mm.
1: And so the dad's gone now, and this was his brother.
3: Yeah.
2: Wow.
1: All right.
2: You might want to tell your mom, by the way.
3: Mm.
2: It's possible, well, it's possible she could help you with this stuff, but, you know.
4: Yeah. Did your sisters tell your mom?
3: I don't know. We don't really talk about that.
1: Yeah.
4: Maybe you should.
1: Yeah,
2: lots of secrets.
1: Let me say this too. Sometimes kids don't tell their parents stuff because they just know it's like
2: how they're going to react.
1: Either how they're going to react or how they're not going to react. Like, you know what I mean? Like, I get the feeling that Brianna's mom's a little bit of a case.
2: Yeah, well, who she brought in?
1: Am I right, Brianna?
3: Oh yeah.
1: And A, you could tell her this and she could just crumble because she's one of these people that's emotionally precariously balanced.
2: What she
1: or
2: will do,
1: B, she's just ineffective, not going to be able to do anything.
2: She'll begin blaming the daughters.
1: Blame Brianna.
2: Yeah.
1: Either way, Brianna, here's the thing. You need to not get pregnant.
3: Mm-mm.
2: What are you doing to prevent that?
3: Pull out.
1: That's effective. That'll prevent AIDS and pregnancy. Yes,
2: will you please at least wear a condom?
3: Yeah.
1: Now look, here's why you need to not get pregnant. A, because
2: you'll
1: make a worse parent than one of my crows. A crow would actually be a better mother. Number one, at this point, because you're a mess. And number two, you need to focus on yourself and get your stuff straight. And when you have a kid, then all your attention turns to the kid, and the kid gets screwed up, and you never get right. And it's all effed up. You need to get some therapy, get some counseling. Not get pregnant, not get any long-term relationships. How's this guy's with you? I don't trust him.
3: He, like, loves me and stuff, but I don't know. We're kind of off and on, but I don't know.
1: All right. You have anything you want to do when you're older?
3: I don't know. Model and just go on cruise ships and stuff.
1: Just cruise and model? Okay. All right. So you're pragmatic. You got your head screwed on straight.
4: I want to be a goals.
1: Pirate astronaut model. Well,
2: yeah,
1: that's what I want to be.
2: You almost were, too.
1: See, I want to bang models. So I want to be involved with modeling that way. And I'm down with the cruise ship part.
4: That's a great outlet.
1: I'd say captain of the cruise ship and then just sort of bang models who are cruising. I'd say do that. Oh, I don't want to be in a band. And I want to play more than one instrument at the same time. I want to play the drums and the bass.
2: That'd be great.
1: Yeah. Okay. And the band's got to be real popular.
2: Brianna, what happens when you're with your boyfriend now?
1: He pulls out.
2: But what do you... You said you had some problem with how you felt with him when you're with him?
3: No, just like... I just can't orgasm or anything.
2: Well, that's most 17-year-olds can't, and certainly not during sex. If he did during oral sex, maybe. But be that as it may, do you have feeling down there? It's not as though you're completely numb or anything like that.
3: Oh, I'm not, like, numb or anything.
2: Do you have arousal?
3: I don't think so.
2: Does it feel good at all?
3: Yeah.
1: What about your boyfriend? What's he do? Is he modeling, going cruises? Or?
3: No, he just works.
1: Where's he work?
2: Band,
1: something,
2: pirates.
1: Something with a forklift?
3: No, I don't know. I don't know if I should say.
1: Well, what kind of work?
2: He's ambassador.
3: Like labor, like physical labor stuff.
1: Like he digs ditches or he's a roofer?
3: Like, I don't know. I don't want to say in case he's listening.
4: He's a
1: tell
4: physical
1: us,
4: trainer.
1: Come on. Tell us what he does.
2: He doesn't know what he does. We can't have him surprised.
1: Wait,
2: by
1: is he works on like a loading dock or something?
3: No, he like delivers stuff and like he does like he just delivers stuff and does.
2: How old is how old is he?
3: 18.
2: All right. Mm-hmm. Okay, that's fine.
1: All right. So Brianna, get some protection if you're gonna have sex, please.
2: And you need to alert somebody to what's happened to you, so maybe you can get some treatment for it.
1: Yeah,
2: and having problems with sexual arousal would be normal. What you mean, when you've been sexually abused, it's real common for people to go through periods of deprivation from sexuality, not being able to be sexual, and then becoming suddenly hypersexual. Some women, if there's any pain involved with the sexual abuse when they're as young as you were, will feel sort of cut off in the lower part of their body and have no arousal, no feeling.
4: Right now, she feels like she's just going through the motions.
2: It
4: right?
2: sounds like it, yeah.
1: Hey, Brianna.
2: And no orgasm is normal for a 17-year-old.
3: Okay.
1: Yeah. All right. You got to get a job, right? Are you going to high school?
3: Yeah.
1: Okay. Get them grades up. You know, you got to have good grades. You want to be a model. Oh, no. Wait a minute.
2: Pirate.
1: Yeah. You got to do heroin. Captain. You got to do heroin. That's right. I was confused. I was thinking archaeologist.
2: Oh, yeah.
1: I got confused. You know, it's funny when you ask people what they want to do when they're like 15. They're like, well, what do you want to do? Receive oral sex, cure cancer, and drink Yoo-Hoo. Yeah, I know. Yeah, it's an honest answer. It's like, yeah, hey, me too.
4: At least they're thinking way ahead, huh?
1: Yeah. People don't. I guess you know what people should say. What can you do? I think we should rephrase it from what you want to do to what can you do, or what's society going to let you do? I think that's the one. True, you always knew. You knew you were going to be a doctor from what age?
2: 14.
1: 14? Why?
2: Why?
1: Love of medicine and your dad said he was going to kick your ass.
2: Those
1: you
2: two things,
1: it?
2: Yeah.
1: All right. You ever think about it? You ever wonder, like, hey, maybe I wasn't put here to do this?
2: Oh, in college.
1: Oh, you freaked out?
2: Oh, yeah.
1: Got stoned, stared at your finger, and went, whoa, man.
2: Yeah.
1: Yeah.
4: And all of that.
2: Yeah. Now, college, I completely spun.
1: Well, it's
2: and in fact, when I came back to it, it was like, okay, now this feels right now.
1: Right.
2: You know what I mean? It's like, okay, I'm doing this for me now kind of thing.
1: All right. So you knew you were supposed to be a doctor. Yeah.
2: Yeah. When you got back to it, yeah.
1: Yeah. All right. No, it's all right. You just wonder, you know, you got the man telling you what to do, or Cypress Hill over here. These people follow their dreams. You know, they're proud enough, they're strong enough, they're courageous enough to follow their muse. You know what I'm saying?
4: Either that or lucky.
1: Or lucky enough. But it's not like your parents were in Cypress Hill 1 or anything, right?
4: No. No.
1: Not even war? No?
4: No.
1: Lydia?
3: Hey.
1: Yeah. Let's just hear the horrible jobs that the guys from Cypress Hill's parents have started. Let's start with Bobo.
0: Shoe shine boy, my dad.
1: Your dad was.
0: Yeah, he started out, but then he started.
2: But that's industrious, though. You know what I mean? That's right, like an independent operator.
0: Shoe shine boy.
1: Everybody started as something horrible, but like when your dad was. Well, how old are you, Bobo? We'll go with how old when your dad was your age, at the age you are now.
2: What was he doing?
1: What was he doing?
0: He was doing music.
1: He was?
0: Yeah.
2: Cypress Hill 1.
1: He crapped all over my point.
0: Sorry.
1: He was doing music.
0: Yeah. Started 14.
1: And what was he doing? Was he producing? Was he writing?
0: He had records. That's how I followed. Like
1: I thought I was gonna. I thought you were gonna say like.
0: I'm sorry. Go to B. He'll have a better answer
2: listen,
0: for you.
2: Adam, wait a minute. Bobo's following the muse of the man. See,
1: I mean, dad. I know. That's 14.
4: He's like following the man.
1: Yeah, I thought you said like shot in jail. You know, short order cook, something good, you know?
0: No.
2: Right, be real.
1: Be real. Come on now. Don't disappoint me.
4: What, at my age?
1: Yeah.
4: I
1: what was
4: know.
1: Your dad doing?
4: He was a pretty crazy guy. He was probably beating people up, collecting money.
1: He was. He was like a. Enforcer.
4: Could be. I don't.
1: You didn't
4: know
1: what he did.
4: I know. Eventually, he got into truck driving. How about that?
2: There we go. Yeah.
1: All right. So he's driving a truck.
4: Yeah.
1: All right. Send dog.
4: Tried to get me to do it, but you know, obviously, I made a left.
1: What was your dad doing when he was your age?
0: Man, sorry, working at the airport. Nothing exciting, you know. He just brought home the money, and you know.
2: The airport job is an interesting job.
1: What'd he do?
2: Like the luggage guy out on the tarmac.
0: Yeah, he was like the guy that you know would like stand in front of the plane with the things, you know.
1: Oh, really? Them,
0: yeah. And then like, you know, he'd like empty the luggage and then clean all the, you know,
2: which
0: stuff out of it at LAX.
1: Oh, really?
0: Yeah.
2: I always wonder who that is. Because they're working their ass off out there all the time.
1: Yeah, that Send Dog Stan, that's who it is.
0: But he did want to jam with Cypress Hill, though.
4: He did want to jam.
0: He did want to jam. Yeah, so he did.
4: He was going to play the tambourine.
0: He wanted to play congas, but I told him. That was Eric Bobo's job. He's like, oh, Willie Bobo's kid. Oh, okay, I'll relax then. But if it was anybody else, my dad was going to chop him, man.
1: I could see if showbiz didn't work out or if whatever it is you wanted to do didn't work out, I could see settling into a little groove at the airport and calling it a life. I could easily do that. People, you're not a fireman, but you're not a cop. You know, you're sort of in between a couple of roles. No one's got a beef with you. You probably make decent money because there's got to be some kind of union or some kind of something. There's a couple of little perks.
4: Airports, probably depends what your job is at the airport.
1: Yeah,
4: though.
1: I mean, better to be a pilot than the guy who's, you know, cleaning the head in the terminal, but still, I could see as you sort of coast there. And it's not like, hey, bad news, they close the airport down, you're out of work. I mean, there's always a gig, right?
2: Well, no, yeah. they work for the airlines, though, don't you?
0: Yeah, you work for one
2: of the airlines could go down. So.
1: Yeah, but you slide over to the next one.
0: Well, he was able to make it happen there for a bunch of years, you know?
1: Yeah.
0: So,
1: but a decently crappy job. Not what I'm looking for. I'm looking for,
0: especially,
1: you know, more to be real,
0: oh, no,
1: more than Forster
0: higher,
1: thing.
0: Yeah, he had higher goals.
1: I was hoping these guys were in prison or something
2: pimps
1: like that.
2: Or something
1: pimps.
2: Like that.
1: Okay. That's right.
0: That was my uncle.
1: My pops
4: never served time, but he was always getting into
1: things. He should have been. He should have been in the joint.
4: Could be.
1: That's what I'm looking
2: for. Lydia?
1: Yeah, you see that, Drew? That's these guys.
2: I know. I get it. Your point's well made.
1: Thank you.
2: Lydia.
5: Hello.
1: Yeah, it's just Bobo crapped all over it with that
0: music. I'm sorry. Forgive me.
2: You guys, we're going to play a little Germany or Florida.
0: It's all your fault.
1: Right. All right. Go ahead, Lydia. Germany or Florida.
5: All righty. But, Adam?
1: Yeah.
5: I got a preposition to make first.
2: A preposition?
1: Proposition. All right.
5: Okay. You're the big man over at the studio, right?
2: Oh, yes.
1: Which studio?
2: Any studio.
5: Every
1: studio.
0: Okay. Big man.
5: So does that mean you can give out tickets?
1: What do you want to go to?
5: I want to see Rancid. They're my favorite band. I mean,
1: well,
5: I'm desperate.
1: Yeah, where are they playing?
5: They're playing at Moore Theater.
1: Oh, you're calling from Washington State?
5: Yeah.
1: Oh yeah, I don't have any jurisdiction over there. I can barely get Weenie Roast tickets for
2: Los
1: me.
2: Los Angeles, yeah.
1: Yeah. Are you kidding?
2: But Cypress Hill knows Rancid.
1: Yeah, they know Rancid. They get you some tickets. But they're not gonna.
5: Well, anyway, I was gonna say I'll make you a little bet if you can get my Germany or Florida.
1: All right, I'm so amazingly confident that I'll bet you those Rancid tickets.
5: Okay.
1: Go
5: okay.
1: Ahead.
5: Here's my.
2: Send a 13-year-old to a concert.
5: Okay, a band of computer nerds created a Pong game that has like a hand plate. They sit their hands on the plate. If they lose the Pong ball on the screen, mm-hmm. there's a wire they hooked up. It'll whip them, like, their hands several times if they lose the ball.
1: Yeah?
5: That's it.
1: This is Germany or Florida?
5: Mm-hmm.
1: I don't know if this qualifies as Germany or Florida.
2: No, it's not. It's
1: just sort of human interest, but it's nobody.
2: It's not a bizarre behavior. It's
1: sex
2: just a,
1: with
2: it's
1: a corpse.
2: A bizarre product.
1: Yeah. Yeah, I'm sorry, Lydia. I know you're on hold for 62 minutes to get that out. But,
0: so sorry.
4: Oh, boy.
1: That was a week. But, hey, Lydia?
5: Yeah.
1: We do. You should be going to bed now. You're 13, right?
5: It's
1: Yeah. Go to sleep.
4: Yeah.
1: All right?
0: Good night.
2: Good night.
4: Sleep tight.
2: There she goes.
0: Yeah. She got mad.
1: She's good people, though. Cypress Hill here tonight. And listen, phone screeners, we got to get the Germany or Florida. They got to be real questions. That was a little bizarre and a little bit convoluted, yes?
2: Yes.
1: Thank you. Orange Fairgrounds is where the sixth annual smokeout is going to take place. That is this Saturday. And
2: yes.
1: Everybody who is somebody is going to be there. Linkin Park's going to be there, DMX, Pennywise, of course, Cypress Hill, and many, many others. We'll take a quick break. We'll be right back. Hey, yo. Love Line. I'm Adam, that's Dr. Drew. Papa Roach going to be in here tomorrow night. Cypress Hill in here tonight. Send Dog and Be Real and yep. Bobo. And the big sixth annual Cypress Hill Smokeout is what we're talking about at the Orange Fairgrounds. And that's going on this Saturday.
2: Yes, yes.
1: All right. Let's get back to the phones and speak to Travis.
6: Hey, what's up?
1: Travis is 18, has been on hold for 99 minutes.
6: Yeah, seriously.
1: What's up, Travis?
6: I just broke up with my girlfriend a few days ago, mm-hmm. and we've been going on for, like, I don't know, like 2.5 years, I think. And, like, I had to do it. Like, it was getting bad. She was getting way too jealous. Like, I know I had to do it. Like, I understand that, but, like, I'm becoming depressed now. Like anytime I'm alone, like, I can't be alone. I've like, hooked up with, like, three different girls in the past, like, 3 days.
0: So what's the problem, dog?
1: Wow. My heart goes out to you, man.
0: I'm personally glad you dumped her ass. Now go have a good time.
6: I feel like, I don't know, I feel dirty about it. I'm just trying to, like...
0: Get over it, dog.
7: I can't do it.
0: You dirty ass man, that's what it is. But you gotta feel good about that. Go out there and knock it down.
6: Well, I don't
0: know what you're bitching about, homeboy. You got the life.
6: What?
1: And how do you, by the way, see, that's it. If you dump somebody, you get to go out with momentum and nail three chicks in 3 nights. If they dump you, the women smell that stink of failure on you, and you don't get anything.
6: Yeah.
1: See how that works?
2: Yeah.
6: Yeah.
1: Well, where are you meeting these girls, these new girls?
6: Okay, you guys aren't, you're probably not going to believe this, but two of them were actually identical twins. And they came into my work one night.
1: Uh-huh.
6: And,
7: whatever.
2: Kind of work.
1: What do you do?
6: Also, I met one just through a friend.
2: What kind of work do you do?
0: Strip club DJ.
6: Oh, I don't want to say. I don't want anyone to, like, know.
1: Hey, blah, blah, blah, identical twins.
0: Girls, two for one.
1: Two holes, one prize. Blah, blah, blah, blah, blah, blah. Businessman's lunch. Asians get in free. Blah, blah, blah, blah, blah. Candy, stage five. Stage five. Blah, blah, blah, blah, blah, blah, blah, blah, blah, blah, blah, blah, blah, blah, blah. Sabrina, stage two. Blah, blah, blah, blah, blah, blah. All right.
2: Travis, do you work in a restaurant?
6: In a food business.
2: Food business, okay.
1: Yeah.
2: Food business of a sort. Is that big enough?
0: They sell chicken wings at the strip club.
6: Yeah, sure, go with that if you want.
0: So tell me more about the twins. Like, did you hammer them both at the same time? Or?
6: Well, no, it was by accident that I hooked up with the other one, because I swear to God, man, I got them mixed up.
1: Oh,
8: that's easy to do, right?
1: Happen. Yeah.
6: And I didn't have sex with them or anything, but, like, you know, like, I got with one of them. Like, I literally got with the other one, and she literally called me on it, like, a minute later. She was like, oh, so you're going to try to hook up with me now? And I was like...
0: What do you mean? You didn't have sex with them, or you did?
6: No, I didn't. I've only had sex with one girl, but, like, I've been really stupid about it. Like, I don't want to get, like a disease or anything that you know, will stay with me.
1: Yeah, twins don't have diseases, because they have that such a strong DNA code that it fights off any infection. Yes, Drew?
2: Well, the two together fight them off.
1: Right. They team.
2: Right.
0: Tag team.
1: The disease. Hi, listen. Travis over here, he was with a chick for a long time. This is what happens, by the way. If you stay with the same chick from, like, the 10th grade till a year after high school, then you don't, and you know no other, it's real hard to break that spell. It's hard to get out of that. Yeah, you're
0: all
1: sucked
0: attachment.
1: In. This is why you have to sort of, as hard as it is, you shouldn't have a relationship longer than 8 months or a year when you're in high school.
2: Absolutely.
1: You stay in for like 4 years, or even Travis over there has been 2.5 years. If they're the right 2.5 years, like 16 to 18 and a half or 19.
2: You don't develop, you know.
1: You're in. And then you just think about that person.
2: The reality is there's almost no healthy relationship that should last more than 8 months. It's just that in high school, you don't know how to terminate them. You don't know when they're over.
1: I'm telling my wife that almost every night.
2: That it's time.
1: Yeah, I'm going to need you to write that down.
2: Yeah, well.
1: It's been longer.
2: I'll call her.
1: Yeah, you gotta get a note from the doctor.
7: Yeah,
1: Drew says it's very unhealthy. I need to see other people. All right, that's Travis. He's fine.
0: Yeah. You're young. Get over it. You'll be all right.
1: Yeah, guys named Travis, they land on their feet. You know, guys named Bruce
7: or Adam.
1: That's difficult. Yeah,
7: it's bad time.
1: Elizabeth.
9: Oh hi.
1: Yeah. Hold on a second. You know what I was thinking about? I was thinking about the office today. Like the number one guy's name. Like if some guy's coming to kick your ass, right? He's like. Somebody comes in and says, yeah, you know that chick you were diddling? Well, her boyfriend's in town from Oregon, and he's pissed, and he's looking for you. I was thinking, okay, what's the number? Now, who are you scared of, just by name or not? Like, if the guy's name is Seth or Bruce, you're like, bring it on. He knows where to find me.
7: With Steve?
1: Now, Steve's kind of a push. You never know. You should be scared of the Steves and the Daves. The number one name, and it's a little bizarre, but Chemo.
7: Chemo, never heard of that.
1: Yeah, guy's named Chemo.
7: Never heard of that name.
1: Yeah, never had knew a guy named Chemo, huh? That's a scary name. You don't mess with a Chemo.
7: Umgad would scare me, too.
1: I had a friend named Umgad Abu Zamzam.
7: That's scary.
1: You start laughing. You're scared you're going to laugh so hard you're going to hack up a lung and die, right? No. Yeah, Chemo. You don't know the name? Never heard Chemo, huh? It's like a Hawaiian name.
4: Yeah, I've heard Chemo.
1: Chemo's a scary guy. You can't hurt Chemo. He don't mind if you hit him. It just makes him more angry. You know Chemo's Bobo?
4: Why do I think Bobo has a name on the tip of his tongue?
1: You got a name?
10: I'm not going to say. I can't do it.
1: You got a name? No? Not Chemo, huh? What's second? But, you know, I mean, you take a Jason before you take a guy named Turk.
7: Yeah.
1: You know what I'm saying?
7: Yeah.
1: To me, Chemo, top of the list. But if he's not even on your list anywhere,
7: are there any Samoan names?
1: Chemo.
7: That's what I was thinking, yeah.
1: Yeah.
7: Okay.
1: That's a skiff. Yeah, any Samoan names. That's
10: pretty much. I go with that.
1: All right. Let's see. We're talking to Elizabeth. Elizabeth?
9: Hi.
1: Wow. You're 18?
7: Look how long she's been on hold.
9: Yeah.
1: 111 minutes and 10 seconds.
4: She's got the record so far.
1: What's happening, baby doll?
9: When I was in the sixth grade, I was raped.
1: Perfectly normal, perfectly healthy.
9: Huh?
1: Okay.
7: Sixth grade rape usually means sexual abuse before that.
9: Well, before that, I was, molested. I don't know why this happened so much to me. I don't know. But
1: well, who did this to you when you were in the sixth grade?
9: My boyfriend. But he was, 3 years older than me.
1: Yeah. Again, my tack crows. They could stop this. Ooh. They could stop Chemo from coming after me.
7: God, I could have one for each kid. Just watch.
1: Yeah, I'd assign the crows. Yeah, each kid gets his own crow.
7: Yeah.
1: Mm-hmm. Hey, Elizabeth? Yeah?
9: I hadn't talked to anybody about that for, the longest time. It's been, 6-7 years now. And I had just talked about it with my boyfriend. And at the beginning of our relationship, we've been going about for a year and a half now. And it's... I'm so insecure, and he wants to know if I should, he's saying that I should get counseling for it.
7: Yes, absolutely.
1: Well, and for whatever made you a good victim for this criminal.
7: Right, the sexual abuse is the main thing. What set it all up that made you sort of freeze in response to that kind of victimization, that's those earlier experiences that set that up.
1: So there's always that weird part in the relationship that always inevitably comes, like you're watching some movie and your girlfriend starts crying and you're like, what's up? And they're like, my grandfather, he touched me. And you always, it's that part where you just want to run out of the room and just keep going down the street with your crows. Like, you're like, oh, no, it's no. Scary. I mean, I feel bad for you and everything, but it's like, oh, geez, what the hell? I'm 19. I don't know what to do.
7: Not another one.
1: How old's your boyfriend?
9: He's a year younger than me, but...
1: Oh, better yet. 17. I don't even know what the hell's going on. Okay, but, now listen, Elizabeth. You were victimized, you were molested growing up, and then when you get molested growing up, it makes you into a victim later on in life. It's very sad, but that's the way it works. Yeah. So you should... And then what ends up happening is some event happens later on, like for you in the sixth grade, and you want to correct that event.
7: Right.
1: But the event you need to correct is not only that event, but you need to work on all the events that came before it to that led to that event?
7: Well, what usually happens after the rape later in adolescence and teen years is people get a post-traumatic stress disorder. It's like something was lying dormant from the original abuse, and then the new victimization rekindles all this, and now they're having panic attacks, now they're having flashbacks.
1: All right. A little therapy. Your 17-year-old boyfriend.
7: Quite a little bit.
1: He's wise beyond his years. Mm-hmm. Got a question for Cypress Hill. What is it? Is that Joaquin?
7: Joaquin.
1: Is that Joaquin? Joaquin?
11: No.
1: No?
11: No.
7: Go ahead and say your name.
11: Jenna.
7: Jenna.
1: Jenna.
7: Right.
1: It's almost the same.
7: It's spelled all the letters are silent,
12: yeah, it's almost
7: the J.
12: Exactly identical.
1: Yeah. Joaquin, by the way, that's one of those names you want to steer clear to. It's a boyfriend, Joaquin. He's coming after you. It's like, ooh, yeah, I'm going home. What's up, Jenna?
11: I was hoping for a bit of advice. I have made like a major decision that I'm not gonna. My husband that I've been with for many years.
1: Hold on 1 second. Now let me just say what the screen says, Drew, just for kicks. 17-year-old Joaquin wants to know from the band, how's your national paintball team going? Ah,
12: 3 and 4 are switched.
1: 3 and 4 have switched.
12: Oops.
1: That's what's happened.
12: Oops.
1: All right, so hold on a second there, Jenna. I see Jenna's down on 4.
7: Yeah.
1: So if we go to 4, we'll get Joaquin in.
7: Correct.
1: A pivotal paintball question.
7: Yes, very important.
1: I love paintball, by the way.
12: All right.
1: Jenna?
12: I've got to get you down there, man.
1: I mean, Joaquin?
13: How are you doing?
1: Good.
13: Just want to ask us how Cypress Hill or was it Stone Assassins did on in the National Paintball League.
12: We did better on this tournament than we did the last. We were one game away from going into the semifinals or whatever, or Sunday, whatever, to go to the finals. So, you know,
1: really?
12: we're just making progress little by little.
1: How does it work?
12: It's like it's pretty much a fast-paced game. You got a bunch of air bunkers on both sides, and they're identical, you know, except mm-hmm. for maybe the one in the middle. And you break to those spaces, try to get the better spaces.
1: Right. Is it like capture the flag?
12: Yes, capture the flag.
1: How many guys? Are like 5, 6 guys?
12: Depending on the league. Like in the league we play, it's 7, but in other leagues it's like 5 and 10, and sometimes 3. You know, it just depends.
1: And you guys all. Okay, so you got a flag on your end, and then you got a flag on their end, and
12: yeah.
1: Someone blows a whistle, and everyone starts running to try to get a vantage point or cover, and then you start putting a strategy together.
12: Yeah,
1: right?
12: You put a strategy together to take out as many guys as you can, if not all of them, and then you push up the field and grab their flag and bring it back to your post.
1: Can you communicate? You know, do you have walkie-talkies or anything?
12: No, you can't. Well, they haven't had any anything like
1: that. Never see
12: that
1: in paintball.
12: No, it's all, you know, the bunkers are so close, you can basically yell across the other guy. It's a little inconvenient to have to yell, but you know,
1: it's
12: a part of the game.
1: Where do you do it out here?
12: Well, they do it in open fields, you know, like sometimes they'll go up to some people's like a farm or some kind of big spread. Like the last one we just did was in Miami.
1: You ever get shot by paintball, Drew?
7: I hear it hurts.
1: Leaves a mark.
7: Yeah.
1: Leaves a good mark.
12: Yeah, I got a few bruises. I've been doing it for about 8 months. The team's been together about 8 months, so, you know, we've just been having fun. That's where I came back from, actually, a couple days ago from Miami.
1: It's and let me tell you, you get an adrenaline rush like you never seen before. Mm. Like when that whistle blows, people are shooting at you.
7: Yeah.
1: All of a sudden, you're running, you're doing cartwheels and this stuff. You're on your elbows, you're diving under stuff. Yeah. Like you
7: don't want to get shot.
1: Don't want to get shot.
12: It's a fun game. It's therapy. You know, like some people, you know, they have golf as their therapy or tennis or whatever. This is the same thing. You know,
1: this is
7: the same thing. Golfing and shooting people, same thing.
12: Well, no, I mean, you know, it's some people don't have the skill to golf. Some people have the skill to shoot.
1: That's right. Yeah, like Be Real and His Dad.
12: Yeah, like Be Real and His Dad. Exactly.
1: Now, here's the other thing, too. And
7: sounds fun, though.
12: It's great fun.
1: Like, I don't know. First off, your adrenaline couldn't get pumping any harder. Right. And I just wonder if there's a difference between a guy shooting a paintball and a guy shooting an M16 in terms of your adrenaline.
12: Well, yeah.
7: Yeah, I think there would be.
12: There would be because, you know death is on the line on one gun and the other, you know.
7: But then again,
12: the other one, you know the guy's just going to be stinging for a while.
7: If somebody's shooting live artillery, you'd be so much better trained.
1: How dare you?
7: You know what I mean?
1: These guys are killing machines.
12: No, actually, you know, police guys come up.
7: I don't mean you couldn't use paintballs to do it, but you'd be so trained that it might not bother you more. You see what I'm saying?
12: Yeah, you might be used to that kind of rush.
1: But here's my theory, beside my Tacros and my shotgun beer, and then later on, paintball karaoke. This is going to be a show.
12: That might be cool.
7: That is a television show.
1: Of course it is. I'm working on it. Don't worry. Here's the thing. Here we're talking about. These people, they get their legs bitten off by a bull shark, and they tell you, I felt a little tugging. Okay? Meanwhile, I'm getting out of bed, and I kick the corner of the mattress frame, and I'm incapacitated for a few days, right? Excruciating pain, right?
12: Yeah.
1: Now, how come the leg coming off is a little tugging, and me stubbing my big toes excruciating? I actually feel like I think you hit certain thresholds in life. There's certain moments when I think your heart's pumping as fast as it's going to pump, adrenaline's going as much as it's going to go, and that's it.
7: You're right.
1: Whether it's Viet Cong chasing you or some drunken ex-cop.
7: Yeah.
1: You know what I'm saying?
7: Yeah, right. You're right.
1: This is an intense business.
12: It's a very intense game. If you ever want to come play, man, we play at this place called California Paintball Park. I'll take on all comers, man.
1: I would love to play. I did this once.
12: Let's go.
1: Did it twice. All right,
12: we might do a little Cypress Hill paintball event when our record comes out sometime next year. So, we'll invite you guys to come play.
1: It would be nice. Originally created to mark cattle, by the way.
7: Really interesting.
1: Paintballs, if you think about it.
12: Hey, you know, it's one sport for all ages. You see old dudes and young kids playing in there all, you know.
1: Right.
12: Everybody gets shot up the same. Chicks, too.
1: Everybody but hot chicks.
12: No, hot chicks play and they get shot up, too.
1: That's right. All right, we'll take a little break. They get the white paintball. That's different.
12: They get a shot in the ass. I shot some girl in the ass a couple tournaments back.
1: Oh, really?
12: Yeah, she got her revenge, but, you know.
1: Let me tell you something about B-Reels paintballs. They don't discriminate.
12: No.
1: They don't know
12: no,
1: from
12: they
1: black,
12: do not.
1: They don't know from white.
12: They do not.
1: They don't know from Chicano. They don't know from female or male, gay or straight.
12: That's right.
1: Equal opportunity.
12: It's called
1: killers.
12: Stoned Assassin. That means we do not discriminate.
1: That's right. All right, we'll be back.

0: Adam, that's Dr. Drew. Cypress Hill here tonight. Papa Roach here tomorrow night. Sixth annual smokeout taking place at the Orange Fairgrounds this Saturday, noon to midnight and possibly beyond. Mm-hmm. Do not miss the extravaganza known as the smokeout. All right, Megan is here. Megan is 19. Megan?
1: Yes.
0: You were a child model.
1: Mm-hmm.
2: What does that mean exactly?
1: When I was younger, I grew to be about 5'7" by the time I was 11. Mm-hmm. And my mother would fly me to places like Paris, and I would walk runways. And when by the time I was 14, I wasn't growing anymore, and I gained a lot of weight when I started my period, and suddenly, I've lost it all now, and I've actually gotten back into it, and I enjoy it more, but...
0: Back into your period or modeling?
1: Modeling.
0: Okay, good, good. All right, when you were 11, here's the whole thing. Oh, here's a couple things. Don't these Frenchies and Europeans, I thought, Europeans were the most beautiful women in the world. Don't they got their own goddamn chicks over there? Why do we got to export our hot chicks? You know what I mean? When I'm in charge and my crows are in charge, we're not going to let hot chicks leave the country this way. We're going to keep them.
1: I was not a hot chick. I was not a hot chick. I was just tall and thin. You wouldn't like me, Adam.
0: Okay, but there's no spindly chicks over in France? That's always weird that they got to fly them in, you know?
2: Maybe the French moms won't let that happen.
0: Well, maybe they're too sane. All right, so Megan, your mom sounds a little nutty. Taking her fifth grader and flying her out there.
1: Mm-hmm.
0: All right, but anyway, so...
3: She had to grow up quick.
0: You got a nutty mom, but at least you got to see Europe.
1: Yeah, it was interesting.
0: All right, and now what's the problem?
1: Well, my dad also, he's not very screwed up at all, and they have a good marriage or whatever, and he went to Yale, and now he's a doctor, and my boyfriend also goes to, like, an Ivy League school, and I just have... I just want to be like them, but I'm not, and I'm just very, I'm not very confident with men. I don't like to show my body. When I was younger, my mother wouldn't feed me either a lot because she wanted this for me so bad.
0: Yeah.
1: And I cannot have sex with my boyfriend. I mean, we do, but I hate it. And I never had the opportunity. My parents never, I go to college, but not like the ones I wanted to. I wanted to go to Brown, but I never got to, and I just feel like I'm wasting my life. And
0: you never got to because you didn't get high enough test scores? Or
1: no, because my mom didn't think that was what's right for me.
0: Why? Okay, what? She thought you should go to a worse school?
1: So I would have more time.
2: For a while?
1: Yeah.
0: Not eat?
1: What?
0: All right. Do you have an eating disorder?
1: Yes, I do.
2: Yeah, right.
0: this is a recipe for eating disorder?
1: What?
2: Well, the intrusive mom, the modeling, the lack of attention.
0: Yeah, look at it this way. At least you just have an eating disorder. Your poor brother's gay.
1: No, he's not.
0: Oh, yeah, he is. Yeah.
1: No, he's not.
0: This kind of mom turns a kid gay.
1: No.
0: Oh, yeah. What's his name, Neil?
2: Well, no, the mom...
0: It's not chemo.
2: The mom could be so involved with Megan that doesn't even...
0: Maybe left the brother.
1: He's a model, too.
0: Aha!
1: He might be gay.
0: He may be gay. He doesn't bring it. You're not going to see his girlfriend this Thanksgiving when he comes home.
1: I might not. He might see
3: his very good friend.
0: That's right. I want you to meet my traveling companion, Serge. That's what you're going to get.
2: Serge.
0: Always worry when you have traveling companions. That's always a bad sign.
4: Was your mom a model, or
1: yes,
4: she wanted
1: was.
4: To be?
1: Yes, she
4: oh.
1: Was.
0: All right. So here's what you need to do. And listen, all you people whose parents you can't cut loose when they're horrible parents, don't blame everything on your parents. Just take care of your eating disorder. Yes. That's the number one thing to focus on, and all the other things will fall into place. Or at least let's take your life in order of big to small and most dangerous to least.
1: Out of everyone on the show, like Dr. Drew is the one I would most want to sleep with.
2: All right.
3: Oh,
0: yeah,
3: boy.
5: No,
0: sure.
5: That came out of the left.
1: But, I mean, those kind of guys just are, of course, not, well, except for my boyfriend, just not interested in me because
0: hold on. Your mom would be pissed if I slept with you.
1: Yeah.
0: Yeah, okay. Now we're getting somewhere. That's payback time,
1: no,
0: baby.
1: No,
2: but see, here's the deal. She has taken on so much of her mom's stuff that she has to find somebody just like her dad.
1: Exactly. Yeah.
2: And her dad is a doctor and went to Ivy School and stuff. I did.
0: All right.
2: And so there you go.
4: He said, yes, son. That's what I did.
2: I'm a rapist.
0: Hey, he's a rapist. Yeah, I used to be on MTV, baby.
1: Oh, yeah. That's hot.
0: That's right.
2: But
0: that's
2: Megan, here's the deal. Can I talk to her?
0: No. Well, you look what time it is.
2: Okay. Individual therapy. Lots of it. Don't worry about blaming people for where you are in your life right now. Take advantage of where you are. Take care of yourself. Go ahead and do the schooling where you are.
0: She just hear you talking.
2: I wanted to ask if she's in therapy.
3: She's probably creaming right now.
2: Lots of therapy. Individual therapy right now.
0: He said,
3: Drew, talk some more. She's probably creaming right now.
0: All right. I'm creaming too, but it's brown. It's coming in my shorts.
4: Oh boy.
0: Oh yeah.
3: Hershey squirt.
4: Good time. Choco.
0: We'll take a little break. We'll be back. Hey, everybody. Yeah, that's the show. Papa Roach in here tomorrow night. Cypress Hill. God bless.
4: Thanks for having us.
3: Thank you very much for having
0: us. Real for the last 12 minutes of the show.
3: Thanks for tolerating
0: my tardiness. That's all right. I think you made a slip there. It's like a retard thing.
2: I see.
3: No.
0: No. All right. Papa Roach tomorrow night. Smoke out on Saturday, everybody, at the Orange Fairgrounds. Everyone's going to be at Lincoln Park, DMX, Pennywise. Don't miss it. And best of luck. And we'll see you guys before the 7th or if a paintball battle breaks out.
3: Let's break out. Let's
0: so, until next time, it's Adam Kroll for Dr. Drew saying mahalo.
1: Adam?
0: Yeah?
1: I got a preposition to make first.
2: A preposition?
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0: Hey, everybody, it's Loveline. 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John McCrae and Vince DiFiore here tonight from Cake. Always good to see Cake. Yeah. And as far as I know, this is Cake. I know there's five other guys in the band, but I wouldn't recognize them if they crossed me in the street.
2: This is our Cake. I know. No one said talk about sex with you.
0: John and Vince is Cake. Always good to see Cake. And, you know, a band that's now been around, 12 years, if you can believe it. It says formed in 1992, but probably came onto the scene
2: 96, yeah.
0: When did you make this?
7: We released our first album on our own sort of independent label in 94.
0: Mm-hmm.
7: 93, right. And then it was re-released in 94, and the same stations that said they didn't like it started playing it when it was released on a real label. And,
0: right.
7: So then in 96, we released another album. So that actually sort of probably brought us to people's attention for the first time because it was a
0: Going the Distance was on it.
7: A sports encouragement anthem.
0: Yeah. Great song. I mean, here's the thing about Cake, too. Nobody doesn't like Cake. There's bands.
2: Except you like pie.
0: I like pie. But I mean, do you know what I'm saying?
2: Yeah, the band Cake.
0: The band Cake. What I'm saying is there's certain bands that people almost feel guilty about saying they like or that they always spark some debate, but not Cake.
8: Yeah.
0: Cake's one of those bands people leave you alone.
8: Well, we've tried to be under the radar a little bit, you know?
2: No, not under the radar either.
0: No,
2: just like
0: people know who they are, and they like them, and maybe they're not Cake aficionados. Maybe they just know a couple of Cake songs, they like those Cake songs, and they let you go.
2: Yeah.
0: They just leave you alone.
7: Well, it's a, you know, we've heard some debate on whether we deserve to exist or not, but we're just trying to provide quality service. And
6: sure, you better exist to a lot of people because they're returning on November 18th and we'll be at the Universal Amphitheater.
0: Yeah, true.
6: Yeah, nice. That one in.
0: You better like exist.
7: You better.
0: Otherwise, you're going to be looking at instruments leaning on chairs up there.
6: Yeah.
0: I'll drop trout. I'll do it. I'll drop trout. Don't make me drop trout. I'll do it. So, fan, you know, and Cake, now tell me if my impression is wrong of Cake. They're around for a little bit, they seem to take a little break, and then come around again.
7: Yeah.
0: As opposed to going away, never coming back, or those bands that just seem to be perpetually touring and promoting.
7: Yeah. We try to just pace ourselves. And also, you know, there's enough music foisting itself at your head every month. And I think just think it's good to take a breath in between, you know.
8: And it's been 5 albums in 10 years.
7: Wow. Yeah.
8: Really?
7: So it's sort
0: good
7: of
0: pace.
7: Yeah. It's a, yeah. It's
0: is ever, everyone, does everyone live up north?
8: Yeah, Northern California, Central Valley, and the Bay Area.
0: I think it's a better life there, Drew.
6: So much nicer.
0: I think it's better. We should be.
6: I know it's Central Valley. Central Valley.
0: Yeah.
6: But the Bay Area, yes.
0: We should get in a cake.
6: In fact, why did they settle Southern California? Why wasn't Los Angeles like up north?
0: You know? Well, yeah, there was a port here. I think we had like
6: desert.
0: A deep water port.
6: Desert.
0: I think it had to do with the port.
6: Yeah.
0: I think that's why we're here. I think
7: good port, lots of sun. You know, never. You can keep
6: barn your drives, I guess.
7: Yeah, that, and you can keep. Yeah, I guess so.
0: Right.
7: And certainly, the aerospace industry was really. That brought a lot of people
6: of
7: here.
6: Space, I guess. Lots of flat space. No,
7: and they can keep people working all year long.
0: Mm. Right.
7: Because the weather's good.
0: Right.
7: You know?
0: Yeah. Then next time we move a little closer to Canada, I agree with Trey.
7: With the climate change, though, it's exciting because it's going to get warmer and warmer up north. And
0: oh, it is?
7: Yeah. Yeah.
6: Yeah. Well, it's getting warmer and warmer down here.
0: It is.
6: That's not so exciting.
0: Is there climate change or not?
7: Well,
0: is there global warming or not, and how does it work? Because now I heard we're in a 10-year like tornado and typhoon and hurricane season that we've entered.
7: We'll be lucky if it's 10 years.
0: Oh, really?
7: Yeah, I mean, because, you know, most 98% of scientists that, you know,
0: right.
7: that I've read say that, yeah, there's such a thing. It's
6: except a lot of them disagree on what it's caused by.
7: Yeah, that's true.
6: A lot of them say it's natural, normal, part of the normal cycling.
0: Let me tell you this. Let me say this. I'm no meteorologist. I'm no scientist.
6: Really?
0: I failed high school biology, Drew. I don't know if I brought that up before.
6: Oh, my God.
0: But here's what I'd like. Since I was 10, I heard people talking for different reasons and different occasions about towing an iceberg. One day, we're going to have to tow an iceberg. Here's how we would cure this. We will tow an iceberg. They were talking about just recently, just a couple of weeks ago, that's going to stop the hurricane. We'll tow an iceberg. Then during the droughts that pop up every 10 years, someone talks about towing iceberg. When are we going to tow an iceberg? I would love to see an iceberg. We've been kicking around the tow the iceberg idea ever since tugboats and ropes were invented, yet no one ever seems to actually tow an iceberg. Can somebody tow a goddamn iceberg? I want to see it.
7: I don't believe it's possible.
6: I think
0: you don't think it's possible.
6: Towing an ice cube by the time they get it down to the Pacific.
0: But they used to talk about it all the time. We're going to tow an iceberg.
7: It's a Santa Claus thing. It's they're lying to
0: There's
7: you.
0: There's no.
7: Yeah,
8: I think
7: happen.
8: They figured out that the desalination plants were maybe a better option.
0: Yeah,
8: right? That's one of the other ideas for
0: iceberg.
8: That kind of thing.
0: Yeah. Well, maybe you're right.
7: Save money on fuel. I mean, I imagine towing an iceberg is pretty expensive.
0: I would imagine. I haven't got any estimates, and it depends on the size of the.
7: But there are
0: starving students iceberg towing fan line that'll do it.
8: Then you'd have to take the energy to melt it down, I guess, to make it into usable water.
0: God'll do that with his X-ray vision up there, which is the sun. But I don't say we have anything to do with it. And it's guys like you. I mean, it's you naysayers that don't get us our iceberg towed. But I would like a towed iceberg. And I think Drew's with me.
7: There's a lot of icebergs. There's a lot of big icebergs. Actually, they're breaking off from Antarctica.
6: That's the point.
0: That's a perfect opportunity.
7: That are the size of the state of Delaware. I don't think you could pull that one around.
0: No. You go with a smaller one, but you just tow it down. And, you make like an amusement park on it for as long as it can last.
8: I mean, bring it down here. Because the Day After Tomorrow movie, you get it before it melts up there and makes the ocean have less salt in it and changes the magnetic pole and the clouds start whipping around and everything.
0: Right. I feel like I'm high. Let's go to the phone. Lynn?
9: Hello?
0: You're 27?
9: Yes, I'm in Seattle. I just had this question about this male friend that I've had for about a year, and over the past few months, he has started having really strong feelings for me, I think love feelings, and he knows I don't feel the same way, but I remember what Drew was saying about how the guys are always waiting for their opportunity to pounce in a relationship, so I'm kind of wondering, will he ever accept that it's not going to happen between us, and also, how long do you think it takes a guy in his situation, which is that he's twice divorced and has really been through the ringer, to get over feelings of infatuation and maybe love like this?
6: Okay, I think you're confusing some of the ways in which the male mind works. When a guy's waiting to pounce, he's waiting to pounce for sex only. When he becomes infatuated, he's infatuated, it's much more of a stalker mentality. Yeah. He's just around and around, and he will not let go.
10: Guys at 40 don't pounce anymore, really. They just sort of roll on top of you.
6: Yeah, they spring
10: a little bit. It's more of a smothering.
6: They smother.
10: Yeah.
6: And that's, in fact, what's going on here. But why did you get into a situation with this guy? And by the way, the twice divorced and all, it just means he's the kind of guy actually would probably get infatuated right away, right out of the marriage.
10: Oh, wait. Let me say this, too. You feeble-minded broads that are listening to the show. You want him to stop liking you in a sexual way or in a love sort of way, infatuation sort of way, and just go into liking you as a friend. When he stops liking you that way, game off.
6: No
10: friend. You're not going to be hanging out. So it's like, here's what I want to do. Stop liking me, and then we're going to keep hanging out.
6: No way.
10: No, he's gone. Right. All right. So, Lynn.
9: To develop.
10: Why? But is there any chance that you might be interested in him physically?
9: Oh, actually, I feel horrible because I find him kind of annoying, and he thinks of me like his best friend. Like, he's always raving about me. He says, like, I'm the only person he trusts in the whole world.
6: Oh, no. He's actually kind of a disturbed guy, then.
7: Why don't you try picking your nose a lot in front of him?
6: No, listen, whenever anybody says to you, are the most, greatest, whatever, fill in the blank, that it has ever, no one else can compare to you, you're the best ever, that's an idealization, and that's somebody who is living in a world where they idealize and de-idealize people and can't accept them as they really are, sort of the gray zone that we actually all live in.
10: Right.
6: And when somebody asks you to, and you need to be idealized by him, you got to set some boundaries with this guy. And just go, look, I'm not that person. You got to be very firm with him. And yes, you may take quite a fall, and that may be painful to you, but at least you're being fair to him then.
10: So you're saying pick the nose?
6: That's what I'm saying. Yeah.
10: I just want to cut to the quick there.
6: Yeah.
10: Hey, Lynn.
9: Yes.
10: Here's the thing, too. What's with you that this guy's annoying, you're not attracted to him, you know he's infatuated with you, and you have to keep this thing strung along. And now I'm going to put you on hold because I don't need to hear you.
6: No,
10: I'll answer for you.
6: Here's the thing.
10: You can do it. Oh, look, if you don't want someone to hang out with you, it's done.
6: Yeah.
10: If you really don't.
6: Yeah.
10: And, you know, people say, oh, I don't know what to do. He keeps calling and he comes by and whatever. Believe me, if you don't want to spend time with the guy, you can figure it out. You are culpable to some degree.
6: You ought to hear her answer. It'll be interesting because she's the kind of person that needs to be idealized, needs to be perfect.
10: All right, Lynn.
9: Well, I do think of him as a friend, and I do like spending time with him to some degree. Also, it thickens because I tutor him. He's trying to get his GED, and we've been tutoring for the past 9 or 10 months, and that's kind of how these feelings have developed.
6: All right, so Lynn, you're really participating with this. Not only are you allowing you a dual relationship to develop here.
10: What do you do with a GED at 40, by the way?
9: I always say it's useless. There you go, enjoy.
10: And 20 years of junior college, and then we'll bury you with the GED.
6: But it all sounds smacks of somebody who's had a lot of disability, a lot of chaos in his life, and you are allowing him to get... What's up with you, Lynn, that you let this guy blow through all these boundaries and not be what you're supposed to be, which is a professional tutoring?
9: Well, we keep our boundaries. I mean, we've...
6: No, you've not kept boundaries. You've not kept boundaries. You've allowed him to develop these feelings.
10: All right, Lynn, you're a big gal? Big ass on you?
9: No, I'm cute. I know you always ask that.
10: All right, you're cute.
9: It's not so much that. I mean,
10: all right, I'm done. Look, here's the thing. You don't want a thing with him. You got to understand, too. You have to treat these guys like stray animals, which is you can't put a little saucer milk out by the back porch. Oh, I only put it out twice a week. I don't put it out every day. That's enough to keep them around. They have nothing else.
7: This has to do with her vanity.
10: I think so.
6: It's more than vanity, though. It's she's got some problems too. I mean, he's just pushing all of her buttons.
10: And they need to be on a diet of air and water in order to get off. They can't get a crumb from you.
6: I hate to say it, but she should read my book, Cracked, because I specifically...
10: No.
6: Well, listen, I was specific. I know you've not read it, but if you had, you'd know that it was specifically exploring boundaries in professional relationships.
10: Yes. Yes, she should read that. Let's. We're going to hear a song from Cake, by the way, a new song before the break is through. Tim?
11: Hey, Adam. Hey, Drew. How are you guys doing tonight?
10: 17. What's happening? Say hi to Cake.
11: Hi, Cake.
8: Hello.
11: First off, Adam, you are God. And thanks. Drew, you're a very passionate man.
6: Passionate.
10: Yeah.
11: Okay, so I've been with this girl almost a year now. Love her to death. The thing is, when she first got into high school, which was 2 years ago, she was like the school slut. And it all kind of culminated with her getting raped at a party. Which I guess the whole thing kind of just bothers me. Her past, you know.
6: Oh, you jumped around a little bit.
11: Yeah.
6: She got raped at a party. How did you get involved with this?
11: I met her last year. I didn't know who she was until, I kind of got to know her, and she just told me about it. Mm. And
6: you needed to rescue her from all that? You kind of a rescuing guy?
11: Yeah, we kind of both, like, rescued ourselves from, you know.
10: Hold on, Tim, virgin?
11: Until I met her, yeah.
6: She's the life preserver.
10: Here's a very common scenario, which is guys like Tim have not had a lot of experience with women, and the first thing that comes along
6: holds still for them,
10: they grab onto with both hands. Now hold on, quiet.
11: Okay,
10: I got to tear you down before I build you up. Actually, I just tear you down, then Drew builds you up. That's the way we do it. The point is. You then get very attached to these people, and then it becomes a sort of project. Like there's some, used car that you're going to put some primer and some paint on or something, or to try to get the stink of the last owner off them.
6: Well, because it's my car now. I found this thing.
10: You're not going to be able to fix her. And here's the other thing, too. I'm sorry she went through whatever she went through, but there's a part of her that was you'll find out if you stay with her long enough. That wasn't just a pure victim situation.
6: Yeah, she needs help.
10: She
6: was victimized long before the rape. Long before.
11: Yeah. Yeah. Right. Just like through listening to you, I know, I think I know what's going on. I mean, her dad, she totally has a bad relationship with him. And I mean, this isn't my first experience with a girl. I've had a couple girlfriends before for kind of a long time.
10: Yeah. But, what base did you get to with him?
11: Third base.
10: Ooh.
11: Yeah.
6: What does that mean in 2004, 17-year-old?
10: That's anal.
11: Yeah, that means oral sex.
10: That's the shot of snuff film. Third used to be, for us, just to be feeling the crotch outside of the pants. For them, it's they have sex with a corpse in front of the parents. And they film it and put it on the internet. And they rape them with a parking mirror. That's what third base is now.
8: God, that's probably true.
10: It is true. Rape with a parking meter.
6: Close to true.
10: Yeah.
6: He did let it slip out. It's oral sex.
7: It's great that people feel so much more free now.
10: It is great.
6: Yeah, they're liberated.
10: Isn't
6: it great? Yes.
10: Yeah, it's perfect.
6: It's nice.

0: But I'm just saying, it, whatever degree, it, believe me, if she was a virgin but gave her pool man a handy once in the cabana, you'd be angry about it. If you have energy, you have energy about this stuff. Here's all I'm
1: That's
0: saying.
1: That's a little weird. I give me some energy, too. I got energy just thinking about that.
0: Do you know what I'm talking about?
1: It's weird. Yes, it's weird. But even if he, if she
0: no,
1: kissed
0: somebody. Guys, this is how guys
1: work.
0: I think
1: the pool man in the handy. It's like a 14-year-old. What? I'd be flipped out, too.
0: Oh, yeah, yeah. No, but okay.
1: 14.
0: 14. All right. Little, it's the handful of that diatomaceous earth and pow. Here's the point. Here's what I'm saying. What I'm saying is you're not going to marry her.
1: In Chicago, it's one of the above-ground pools. I mean,
0: oh, yeah.
1: It'd be weird.
0: You're not going to marry her.
1: No.
0: You're not going to marry her.
1: Happen.
0: So it doesn't matter whether she's been with zero guys or 5,000 guys. You're not going to marry her. You're not marrying her. You're 17. You'll go off to college. She'll go off to, you know, work over at Zodi's, and that'll be that. Does that still exist?
1: I don't think so.
0: No. Okay.
1: But however, though. Okay, you want to finish? Because
2: so,
1: you're
2: well,
1: ruining
2: saying,
1: this fantasy, though.
0: No, I know, but
1: no,
0: just...
1: He's, Adam's right, though.
0: Be zen about it. Go really, just go, look, I'm 17. She's 17. I'm going to college in 8 months. You know what I'm going to do? I'm going to hang out. I'm going to have a good time. I'm going to enjoy the moment. And then, you know, we're going to break up in a year.
1: It's good advice, but you're asking him to be basically 40 about it.
2: Right. Yeah, who does that at that
1: look
2: age?
1: At it.
2: No
1: one. But here's the other thing. There's a little bit of a twist on, which is it is an important relationship for him. It will have an impact on him, and it might as well not be a completely negative impact.
0: Yeah.
1: Yeah, Adam's right. Kind of be a little more, what's the word I'm looking for? Have a little more equanimity when you approach, a little more just ease.
0: What? I'm 40. I don't know what equanimity means. Look, you just try to get outside. Get a little distance.
1: Yeah.
0: Tim?
3: Yeah.
0: All right. I know we didn't answer your question. It's not going to help. Just don't get her pregnant.
3: Yeah. Is there something I can do, though, just not to think about this stuff?
1: Because,
3: I mean, I know there's a certain amount that, you know, she wanted it, but how do I get over that?
0: Tim, you can't not... Trying not to obsess on something brings the subject up
1: like
0: in your head over and over again. Yeah. And the problem... Oh.
1: What?
0: It's not. I'm just thinking when you're 17 and you have all the hormones and adrenaline and everything just coursing through you.
2: This is rough.
0: Yeah, it's rough. Yeah. You get a little bit older, you're like a battery that got left out in a toy too long or something. I could barely get the bunny to clamp the cymbals together.
1: Stuff you're like, on the edge.
2: Oh, she did what? Whatever.
0: That's kind of nice.
1: I'm ready, buddy.
0: It's nice not caring, isn't it?
1: Yeah, it is, actually.
0: It is.
1: It is. You can actually use your brain actually functions again.
0: This is why old guys wear jumpsuits, you know, with the belts built in. That's screw you. I got a boner. I'm not wearing any underpants. I'm going to the market. I'm wearing slippers tomorrow. I don't care.
2: It's about comfort. You're going to die soon.
0: Yeah.
2: I'm not going to be uncomfortable.
0: No, it's liberating. Yeah. It's like life is a job you're going to retire from soon. So screw it. I'm not going to make the 8:30 meeting. I'm going to take some supplies and tell the boss to blow me. That's what it is, Drew.
2: For the pool man, maybe.
0: The pool man.
1: Handy from the pool man.
4: He's got a bundle of issues going on, and there's no way that he's going to be able to get through it and let go.
0: No.
2: I would say try not to be too uptight about...
1: Maybe get her some help, and so you start to realize in a more therapeutic manner. I know it's hard at 17, but I realize that she needed help. She didn't get it in time. She was victimized. Something happened to her, and you're now getting her help, but you're not the one that's going to fix her, and you're not the one that's going to magically let go of all this.
0: Yes, and don't look at her as broken or damaged.
1: Just get her help.
4: You need to really super actively pursue some good hobbies.
0: Yeah.
4: Diversions.
0: You do need diversions.
1: Sports.
0: Yeah.
1: Sports.
0: Sports.
1: Sports.
0: Yeah.
1: That saves young males.
0: It absolutely
1: does.
2: Or rock music.
0: Rock music.
2: Play music.
1: Join a band. You won't remember her.
2: Be a drummer.
0: That's right. Yeah. Work it all out on the skins.
2: Become a drummer.
0: Frank.
5: Hello?
0: You're 23?
5: Yes.
0: Time to play a little Germany or Florida. Here's how the game goes, fellas. All bizarre stories emanate from either Germany or Florida. And I'm not talking about, you know, guy backs over his daughter. I'm talking about cuts his toes off and fries them up and eats them, kind of the macabre. Comes from either Germany or Florida. So he tells us the story, and then we guess. Is it Germany or Florida?
1: We don't guess. We tell him.
0: We tell him.
1: Germany.
0: We've got to be 14 for our last 16.
1: Easy. Yeah.
0: Frank?
5: Okay. Yes?
0: Go ahead.
5: Well, first, I just wanted to ask you a question, Adam.
0: Yes.
5: I was curious if when you were about

0: between 10 and 12 years old, if you made a movie on how to throw the javelin?
1: No.
0: You didn't?
1: No, I did mine on the discus.
0: Okay.
1: I did a discus and I did a shot put movie, but I did not do javelin. And I did a decathlon and pentathlon. One, and I also did a steeplechase. But actually, I did every event, and I did a triple jump. I did every event in the track and field. I
2: not
1: did
2: javelin.
1: The tutorial on. Never did the javelin.
2: No decathlon.
3: Because
2: no
3: you hate javelin.
1: I hate javelin.
2: Yeah. Well, he sucks at it too.
1: Yeah, bad at it.
2: Possibly
1: world class at the hammer throw, but not the javelin. Because it's a totally different motion. Well, thanks, Frank. So, I get that ass all the time.
0: Okay, Cake. You guys are awesome too. Love you guys.
3: We're not into javelin either. We hate javelin.
1: In 1978, did you guys make an album called Rocks, and it had diamonds on the front, or is that Aerosmith? Frank?
0: Yes.
1: All right, go ahead. Hold on a second. You saw a movie with a guy who looked like me that was throwing a javelin when he was 11?
0: Yes. Well, it was a movie on how to instruct little kids, and there's a little boy who looked very much like you, and it was filmed in Los Angeles around the time. I think you would have been about that age, but
3: Well, you get that footage.
1: Yeah, I'd like to see that.
4: That would have been great if that was actually you.
1: It would have been nice if it was me. But here's how you know it's not me, because I was 11. I didn't drive. My parents would have had to take me somewhere other, you know, past our front lawn, and that was out of the question. It's the same rule I use with people when they say, oh, did you have Battleship? Did you have Operation? I say, did it take batteries?
2: Stratego.
1: Does it take battery? Well, yeah, then I didn't have it. Now it did. Now just use that rule of thumb, and that's how you know. If it involved taking your child somewhere and enrolling them or getting film, I didn't do it. So if the film camera was in a crappy house in North Hollywood and I was throwing a javelin into a box spring that was in an alley, then it could have been me. But the javelin wouldn't have been a javelin. It would have been a mop handle that I carved into a point with some duct tape on it. All right, Frank, sorry. Go ahead. Germany or Florida?
0: So a student fed 10 teachers a cake laced with hashish.
2: Say it again.
0: A student fed 10 teachers a cake laced with hashish.
2: Sent 10 teachers.
1: No. Yeah, a cake laced with hashish.
2: To 10 teachers, okay.
0: Yeah, some of the teachers went to the hospital for nausea, but the principal predicts the student will avoid expulsion because he's apologized for the prank.
1: Hold on. We got to take a break.
2: All right, we'll think
1: about it. Hashish has a very international flavor
2: to it. And the forgiveness is not very Floridian.
1: No.
3: The Germans are into hash.
1: And Germans are in a hash. Well,
2: these are the kind of clues we'll determine the answer.
1: Yeah. Vince may go the other direction. Right. We don't know. Cake in studio tonight. We'll take a quick break. We'll come back. We'll finish the Germany, Florida, and then we'll hear a song from Cake off the new album, Pressure Cheap. All that after this. Hey, everybody, it's Loveline. I'm Adam, that's Dr. Drew. Phone number 1-800-LOVE-191. Cake in studio tonight. And then Bonnie Somerville from NYPD Blue is in here. And also Puddle of Mud calling in from, they're coming in. And then we're getting calls from Iraq on Wednesday. Because Puddle of Mud was out there doing like a USO thing. And we're actually going to hook up a line with, we're not talking to U.S. soldiers. We're talking to mostly Al-Qaeda.
5: Oh,
1: that's all right. Oh, yeah. It's
2: going to
1: be
2: the Sunni Triangle.
1: It's going to be hard, like me going, you're female and you gave your man a hand. He should have his hands cut off. That's all. So that's every answer is going to be. But let me tell you something about those people. We cannot judge.
2: No, we cannot judge. How dare
1: it's
2: you?
1: Impossible
2: how
1: to judge.
2: Any culture is a beautiful thing.
1: It's all beautiful, and there's only difference.
2: It's all relative.
1: There's no better,
2: no
1: worse.
2: From you, where you're sitting, you think there's a difference.
1: No.
2: But we cannot judge.
3: What about clitorectomies?
2: No, can't judge. Hey, how dare you?
1: Now, if I
3: here,
1: do
3: two,
1: one,
3: two million, on. 2 million per year.
2: Hang on. However,
1: hold
2: two
1: on.
2: Million.
1: If Whitey does it. On one chick, or is that... Here's the point. If I did it, it's a crime. But if someone from a different land did it, then it's a cultural thing, and I, as a white person, cannot judge.
3: Well, at least you have running water. Only 35% of the world has running water. Just live it up and shut up. You know what I mean?
1: No, I'm not judging.
3: Can't get in there.
1: Oh, listen, things are only different. There's no better and there's no worse. You understand?
2: Can't judge.
1: You cannot judge. Impossible to judge.
2: Clitorectomies, whatever.
1: It's a cultural thing.
3: It feels good, do it.
2: Cut their arms off, whatever. Human sacrifice? How dare you?
1: Cannot judge.
2: How dare you?
1: Cannot judge.
3: Well, I think that I think that we have to.
2: Why? Why you can't judge?
3: Can't judge?
2: No,
3: I think we do have to find some way of.
2: Well, why? We're
1: no, I can't.
2: What?
1: It's not that like we don't want to judge. We want to. It's impossible. You cannot judge.
3: Well, I was just thinking with the whole Islam versus Christianity thing, everybody just has to take a big deep breath and I think you're right. I mean, I know you're joking about don't judge, but I mean, there's a certain, you know what? There are a lot of really moderate Muslim people.
2: Of course.
3: In fact, most of them. And think of how many virulent born-again Christians or, you know, crazy.
2: Do you know that orthodoxy and fundamentalism, extremism, only exist in like 5 countries on earth?
1: Yeah.
2: It's a rare thing.
1: Here's what
2: And it doesn't exist in any polytheistic cultures.
1: Can't we?
3: There you go. It's a binary system. When it becomes like one or the other,
2: just go to the other one.
1: Yeah, it'd be nice. Although I always say I want the guys that are orthodox and religious fanatics. I want it to be deemed as a medical or mental disorder. I wish we would not have so much reverence toward people that are flogging themselves and facing Mecca 30 times a day. And the same with the born-again guys that are laying their hands on you and healing you, and the Jews with the beards dragging on the ground. They got a 5-year-old kid with the payos and a fake beard stuck to him and a shaved head. He's getting his ass kicked at school every day. No, nothing wrong. Oh, no electricity on Saturday. Not child abuse, huh? No mental disorder. You got a goddamn box strapped to your head, and you're praying on your knees. You can't even have a job because you're praying so much. You're banging your wife through a sheet. Oh, you're fine. Oh no, that's beautiful. Hey man. Oh no, I respect that. No, okay. No, get the folding chair. Go up to the mountain. Wait for the rapture. That's fine. No, that's fine. No, you're stable. No, you should raise 8 kids. Oh, you named them after the apostles. Fantastic. Have another brood. That's fantastic. How come no one pipes up and goes, "Hey, nut job? You're nuts." The guy thinks he's Napoleon, is getting chased with a butterfly net. I'd rather hang out with him. At least he knows he's nuts. You think you're right.
3: Well, at least he's not trying to convert you.
1: Yes. Yeah, he doesn't. He knows. I mean, he's the only Napoleon. He doesn't want you to be Napoleon, too. He's smart that way. We can't have an army full of generals.
2: Now, some of the crazy behavior, though, is out of reverence to historical, cultural standards. You know what I mean?
1: Yeah.
2: Sort of paying tribute.
1: Let's stop pretending like, here's what I'd like us to do as a society and as a culture. Let's stop pretending like we believe them, number one, and whatever their nutty ass ideology is. And two, let's stop having so much goddamn respect for them.
3: Well, it's tough in the United States, though, because our culture, we're descendants of religious zealots and freaks. They couldn't deal with the color gray that was in Europe, they wanted a binary system, and they wanted good and evil. And we're, I think, in some ways genetically connected to that inclination, and we take that, I think, into other aspects of our lives. I mean, you know,
1: I'd say the pool has been watered down sufficiently by now. The 2004, we can start calling these people what they are and tell them to kiss our ass and move on. That's all I'm saying. I'm saying if you don't believe the guy's religion, then stop pretending like you do. Oh, you're going to piss him off? Who cares?
3: But it's kind of fundamental to who we are as Americans is that kind of freakiness.
1: Yeah. Well, I'm done. Yeah. And all this stuff, and you know, that all these pleas, oh no, we have to be this, we have to show that reverence. Hey, everyone kiss my ass. Just shut your face with all your crappy religion, would you please? Just go to your crappy house. Oh, buddy, look how God's blessed you, by the way. Oh, look all the work Allah's doing for you. Fantastic. Go to your dirt-floored crap hole and sit on it and go pray and shut your effing pie hole. Let me get to work. Jesus Christ. Frank, I know, it's ironic.
3: You need a beer.
1: I know, I gotta take the edge off. I'm just so tired of it. I'm just tired of sitting by. I'm an atheist, so I got to sit there. Thanks, I need a cold one. I got to sit back and pretend like everyone's right. No, I don't want to say anything. What?
2: We have to have toleration. We have to have to.
1: I'm not doing, look at my non-religion as a religion, by the way. I'm not shoving it up your tuchus, am I? Shut up. Idiots.
4: Fundamentalism of any kind.
1: Yes,
4: right?
1: I hate them all. Orthodoxy. Yeah. I hate them all.
2: When you can't bear any other points of view.
4: Yeah, not orthodoxy. A lot of flexibility with the intelligence.
1: And by the way, you want to talk about being you know, myopic or racist or whatever. How about you got to believe what I believe or you're going to hell? I mean, you're looking at me and saying, oh, I'm not being flexible? What about you? You've alienated 99% of the Earth's population because they don't believe in your crappy religion. And in your mind, they're all going to some fiery pit.
4: There are still the fundamentalists who believe that but have a lot of restraint not to tell you you're going to hell.
3: But they're so superior.
4: They act so superior.
3: I don't like being around them.
4: It's a step in the right direction.
1: It is. Yeah, just I'm with Vincent. Just shut up. Please shut up about your crappy religion, which, by the way, you don't really believe in, or you wouldn't be talking my ear off
2: about
1: it.
2: But some of it is just ritual to sort of pay tribute to people who have fought for a religious tradition over many, many centuries.
1: Just go do it and shut up.
2: Okay, the shut up.
1: That's all I'm saying. Shut up with it. No one wants to hear your nonsense anymore. And that goes for all of you. That's all of them. All of them. We don't respect it. We all laugh at it behind. Anyone who's not your religion obviously thinks you're wrong. If they thought you're right, they'd join you in your crappy ranks, but they're not doing it. So obviously they don't really respect it. Thank you. Frank?
2: All right, Frank. So, Germany or Florida? We're going to Germany?
3: I think everybody thinks Germany.
4: Yeah. Well, you guys are probably right. But I was thinking, it's hash you were thinking is probably more European, but maybe it was just a very small amount of hash in Florida.
3: No, you can't get hash in Florida. Florida is uptight.
4: Maybe an uncle just got back and smuggled some in from Amsterdam or something, but just a smidgen.
2: Sort of an American thing to do.
4: It wasn't even hash. Maybe it was like a little bit of dried dog poo, and he said it was hash, and then the suggestion just made the teachers nauseous. It was like a placebo effect of nauseousness.
3: No, he said it was
4: once they
3: hash,
4: were told by the principal that there may have been some hash in there.
1: Hold on. Just to reset, it is Germany or Florida, and so we know what we're talking about. And Frank over here says some kids have baked some cakes for their teachers and put hash in it, and the teachers got sick.
4: So it's one kid, right?
2: One kid.
1: And they've forgiven. They've forgiven
2: him.
3: People aren't forgiven in Florida.
1: Yeah. Oh, we're all going Florida, except for Vincent.
2: We're all going Germany.
4: You're going Germany. I'll say Florida.
1: All right, Florida. Yeah. All right.
2: Frank?
0: Yes.
1: Germany or Florida?
0: It's Germany.
1: Yeah.
3: I think time is over. Cash and forgiveness does not exist in the state of Florida.
1: That's right. Yeah, and forgiveness, and certainly not together.
3: No.
1: Oh, I mean, you might find a little forgiveness if you looked around long enough somewhere around the panhandle. And hash, maybe if you had some friends that were, international travelers and, keistered a balloon of heroin or hash or something, they could bring it back to you. But not together. Yeah. No, that was German. And the point, now here's how Germany and Florida is played. We all felt German very seconds into the question, yes?
2: Yes, the hash and the forgiveness.
1: All right.
2: Now we're going to hear a cake song.
1: Oh, we are.
2: Yeah.
3: Yeah. Speaking of hash.
1: Hash and forgiveness would be good name for the Six album. Pressure Chief, name of the new CD. It is out October 5th. That is Tuesday. Yes? Yes. And this one is called No Phone.

0: Cake, everybody. Pressure Chief, name of the new CD, out Tuesday. Sounding like vintage cake, if you ask me. Great song. Real fast before we go to break here. Dave?
1: Yeah, how's it going, guys?
0: Good, Dave. You're 24. What's up?
1: Hey, I just saw you on the cover of the new Grass Motorsports with your Datsun this month.
2: Grass Motorsports?
1: That's awesome,
0: it's called
1: man.
0: Grassroots. Yeah.
1: Oh, that's awesome. I'm in a 510 owners club, and me and all the other guys, we were talking about you a couple months ago, wondering if you still had your Datsun. And
0: yes,
1: I tried to
0: I
1: call
0: do.
1: In, and your phone screener wouldn't let me ask you about it. And then, you're on the cover of a magazine, so.
0: Yeah, thanks, bud. Well, we really didn't take any, personal calls. I haven't anything to do with anything. But, yeah, I have a old Datsun 510.
3: Is that what that you're on with?
0: Yeah, but here's the whole thing, everybody. There's a group for everything that exists.
3: Everything.
0: If you have, a dwarf tabby, there's a cat group for that. And if
3: a magazine for it.
0: And a magazine for it. And if you have a 510 Datsun 1971, there's a group for that. And here's the whole thing. I have a few of those things. I don't want to go to the club meeting, though. You know, I happen to like it. And then you know what else I like? Well, I like my wife. I like Beaten Off. Did I mention
4: there's a
0: off?
4: Magazine.
3: That's a huge club.
4: Huge
3: club.
4: A big magazine.
0: I like
4: for
0: going
4: that.
0: Home. I like work on my house. I like Jimmy. I like the show. I like Drew. I like a bunch of things. You understand? That's what we got to get through to these people. And same with the religious people, whether you're in the 510 club or the Jesus 10 club. Understand that that's a good thing and a healthy outlet and all that kind of good stuff, but you don't have to walk around with the windbreaker and hat on all the time.
4: Did you just say Jesus 10 Club?
0: Yeah.
4: Which club is that?
0: I don't know.
4: That's an awesome club.
3: One of those clubs.
0: I would like to be a member of all clubs and then spread out accordingly, and that's what everyone needs to do. But thank you, Dave. I'm glad you're enthusiast. I am too, but I'm enthusiast about many things.
3: Yeah.
0: I'm an enthusiast about enthusiasm, Drew. That's what I'm enthusiastic about.
3: Be on the model airplane.
0: I like the model airplanes. All right. Cake in studio tonight. We'll take ourselves a quick break. We'll be right back after this. Yeah, buddy, it's Loveline. I'm Adam. That's Dr. Drew. Phone number 1-800-LOVE-191. John McCray here tonight. Vincent Spaceman DPR.
5: That was a difficult analogy, you have to admit.
0: It wasn't spot on. I've had better analogies than the one I made during the commercial break to Vincent about a framed car versus a unibody car. But you had to think the egg was the unibody.
3: Got it.
0: And frame.
3: I got it with that.
0: Frame's like the chicken bone with the flesh on it being the body. Yeah. Okay, here's all the right. thing, everyone. Cars all used to have frames, like metal rails and stuff that ran down the middle of them. They get bent and stuff like that, you know. And then the body would sit on top of the frame, but like a big steel ladder with wheels on it. And then they'd lower the body on top of it. And then they started making, the Japanese, they're making unibody cars and European cars. Unibody is like one big, no frame anymore. Just the fenders and the the undercarriage and everything, the roof, that was the frame of the car. That's what kept it together.
5: And then you have to put the doors on it and the trunk and all that.
0: That's right.
5: Yeah.
0: That's right.
4: It's like an eggshell.
0: It's like an eggshell that you put a trunk on.
5: All right.
0: Well, we're good.
3: Like a carton.
0: Yeah. All right, we're ready?
3: Yeah, we go.
0: Ready to rock?
3: Let's go.
0: Let's talk to Lily, who's 16. Lily?
6: Yeah?
0: What's up?
6: Hey, oh my God. I am, the hugest fan of you guys. I listen to you guys, religiously.
0: Thanks.
3: Excellent.
6: Okay. My question is, I'm, a nympho, and, I was wondering, and I'm, 16, and, I was wondering what I do about that.
3: Are you a trauma survivor? Were you sexually abused growing up, that kind of thing?
6: Well, I was, just raped.
3: Just recently?
6: Yeah, during the summer.
3: Well, usually when a 15 or 16 year old is raped, there's something happened before that, long ago, when you're 6 or 8.
6: What?
3: Hmm. Anything happened when you were a lot younger?
6: Well, my mom used to abuse me, hit me and stuff.
3: All right, so it's physical abuse. How did you end up in a group home?
0: You're in a group home?
6: Yeah.
0: Oh, did she say that?
6: Yeah, I was in the best group home.
0: You just read that. True.
3: I can't tell whether I read it or she said it.
0: Good.
3: How do you end up in a group home?
6: My mom kicked me out when I was 13.
3: Okay. Mm.
0: All right. So your mom was abusive, and now you're acting out.
3: Yeah, and dad was God knows where. Are you bipolar?
6: My mom is. I'm not sure if I am.
3: All right, so you might have inherited that, and that can make people very hypersexual, and you're a trauma survivor. That can make people hypersexual.
0: Who raped you?
6: I don't know. I was I was drunk, and I passed out and woke up naked.
3: All right, so you're a 16-year-old and using alcohol to the point that you're having horrible, horrible consequences. So I would advise you go focus on your alcoholism, because in the process of that 12-step recovery, you will discover a lot of things that will help you with the sexual compulsions as well.
0: Mm-hmm.
3: So it's time for you to go to some 12-step meetings and start talking to – do you see a therapist or a doctor or something there?
6: I have a doctor, and I go to a drug rehab program, but it's not for drinking. It's for, drug abuse.
3: All right. Well, you're doing other things besides the alcohol, but you're still drinking.
6: Yeah.
3: You need to go to your 12-step meetings. You need to get the sponsor, and you need to work the steps.
6: So,
3: if
6: like,
3: you don't,
6: yeah. So, like, being addicted to sex, that's like...
3: It's all part of it.
0: You're addicted to anything that has a thrill involved with it.
3: When you've been traumatized, you can't regulate the duration and intensity of your feeling states, and so you feel kind of overwhelmed and awful all the time. The only thing that makes you feel okay are these sort of drug-like experiences, or as Adam says, thrill. So sex will give you that, and alcohol will give you that, and drugs will give you that. And then once you do these things, they trigger a biology where you can't stop doing those things. So all that needs to be dealt with in 12-step. Okay?
0: All right, but Lily.
6: Yeah?
0: You're smart. You like the show. You got that going for you.
6: Yes, I listen to you guys religiously.
0: Thanks, baby doll.
6: Adam Carolla, you're like my hero.
0: Thank you.
6: Dr. Drew, you rock.
0: Thank you.
3: So Adam's going to tell you what to do. Since he's your hero, you will follow his every word.
6: Yes, I will.
0: Okay. So, and do what Drew tells you to do.
3: So you're going to go to meetings.
0: Right.
3: Get a sponsor. Work the steps. Very simple and free.
0: And you're smart. And you don't have to act out. And I'm sorry you got a bad hand dealt to you. But, you know, you can get past it.
6: Okay.
0: You're smart enough. Life's going to be a little more work for you. That's all. For a while.
6: Okay.
3: All right.
0: All right, baby doll. Loving
6: you,
0: baby.
6: Okay, you guys rock.
0: All right.
3: Get that bipolar checked out.
4: I read somewhere that people that are sort of that eat a lot of candy when they're a kid have a higher incidence of alcoholism later in life.
0: Interesting.
4: Yeah.
0: All right, hold on a second. Drew's going to beg to differ, I'm sure, but that's we haven't talked about this before.
4: I was just in Canada. It was in a Canadian newspaper, so I can't vouch for it.
0: Well, let's talk about what may be behind that, and Drew can scoff while we're taking a leak. Well, you guys are still in here during the break.
3: Are you going to
0: leak
3: with us?
0: No, then you can't scoff.
3: Oh, that's right.
0: All right, you'll be scoffing alone,
3: okay,
0: remember?
3: Yes.
0: Cake here tonight. Take a quick break. Be right back. Yeah, everybody, it's Loveline. Oh, yeah, get it on. Get it on! Yeah!
4: People are doing it.
0: Gotta get it on.
3: People are doing it.
0: They're getting it on, Drew. I tell you, man. Gotta get it on. Yeah.
3: Cake's getting it on.
0: John McCray and Vincent DiFiore here tonight from Cake. Gotta get it on. Getting it on.
5: It is a pleasure to be here.
0: Really?
5: Yeah, I'm enjoying myself.
0: Good.
4: Yeah, we're getting it on.
3: How many times have you guys been on the show?
4: Three, four,
3: right?
0: There's probably four.
3: I'd say four.
4: Yeah.
0: Yeah.
4: It's a long, strange trip.
0: Yeah, it's and you know, the thing about us and Cake is we've spread them out nicely. I mean, it's really like we went camping and we had four granola bars and we didn't eat them all in the car on the way out to the campsite. We had one day one, we had one day two. We're spreading Cake out.
3: We've enjoyed the granola bars more that way.
0: You do?
3: Yes.
0: You do. You get a hankering for them. Mm-hmm. Whereas if you just, you know,
3: shoot the wire.
0: Pile drove them on the
5: You're
0: first hour.
5: You're saying that we can't come back next week?
0: No, that's exactly. Thank you, Vince. Because that was uncomfortable. And I'm glad you read through that.
5: Next month? No.
0: Oh, Cake.
5: I want to talk about that iceberg thing a little bit
0: more. We got to tow that iceberg. Here's what I'd like to do. I would like to spread it out. And, you know, when news gets slow, stuff just gets picked up on the wire. It goes like a flapjacks, right? I'm just saying... I want to be known as the guy who's going to tow the iceberg.
3: Well, you're going to be it.
0: Adam Carolla, towing
5: you might
0: an
5: be
0: iceberg.
5: Saving the earth by doing that.
3: Lee tow.
4: And there's plenty of huge icebergs out there as long as you can get a boat that's big enough to pull.
0: Right. And I'd like it to be shrouded in mystery. Like, they go, why are you towing? I got my reasons. That's my answer. Don't worry about it. You'll know soon enough. Oh, yes. Soon enough, and I repeat, and then I wring my hands.
3: I laugh like a maniac.
0: Yeah, I'm just saying, someone needs to tow an iceberg. Someone's been talking about it for a million years, and no one has ever done it.
4: We'll do a concert from the top of your iceberg.
0: Oh,
4: yeah. We'll do like a webcast or something like that.
0: That would be awesome.
7: Huge.
0: That would be awesome.
4: We'd have to wear those little like gloves with that have the fingers. You can get your fingers through.
0: Yes, yeah, so you could play the guitar.
7: It's like
0: guitar.
7: Russian peasants.
0: Yeah. All right. We'll take a question for the band, by the way. Aaron?
8: Hey, what up?
0: What up, big cake fan?
8: Yo, cake. Wow, this is crazy.
0: Yeah, it's nuts.
4: Yeah, that's what people say.
5: Aaron has a question for us.
8: No offense, Dr. Drew and Adam.
5: Oh. We'll handle this.
0: No, we'll take it. Go ahead.
8: I'm just an ultimate cake fan. And I guess I kind of, I don't know, it's just a weird thing to be a fan of a band called Cake.
4: Yeah, it's so humiliating.
7: So far, Aaron, you've insulted everyone in the room. So why don't you get on with your question?
5: You don't have to tell anyone about it.
8: Anyway, no, I'm trying to get to the show on Tuesday, and the second I heard about it, went to go buy them on the internet, couldn't do it. Anyway, I guess they
0: rehearsed. Roxy. You're talking about it at the Roxy?
7: Tuesday.
8: Yeah,
5: it's hoping he'd ask how I was able to let go of some of my hang-ups and stuff like that.
4: Yeah, but he didn't.
0: You
4: want us to like get you into the show?
7: I love
4: free.
7: When people want to beg for a favor. They open with a bunch of insults. No offense, you guys, but I don't have any plays for you. Cake.
8: Well, I mean,
7: it's weird to be a fan of you, of a band called Cake. What possessed me to do that? But anyway,
0: I think there's a certain sort of 18-year-old male Tourette's that happens when you're trying to pay a compliment.
4: Yeah, we're not pissed. We're not pissed.
0: They're cool. So, Aaron.
8: Hey, what's up?
0: Are you trying to kiss some ass and see if you can get some tickets?
8: I know Cake has good taste. I mean, I'll dance nakedly on the stage. I'm down for anything.
7: Because you like the band.
8: Yes, exactly.
7: He didn't quite come out and even said that yet.
4: Yeah.
8: Oh, yeah. Like by the way, I love the band. I love you and Adam as well.
0: Aren't you guys, thank you, are you going to be a little... little post-ass kiss, which is nice. Like, he's actually turn the clock back and kiss some my ass in the time machine.
8: Hey, Adam, I've been a fan for years, by the way. I love this.
0: Thanks, buddy. Thanks. Are you guys doing the Late Late Show on Tuesday, by the way?
4: I think so.
0: Before the Roxy thing?
4: I think we might be, yeah. I think they've really got our schedule chock full of excitement.
7: Are you doing Tuesday?
0: No, I'm not. Wednesday. I'm hosting a Wednesday, Thursday, Friday
5: week,
0: for the love of Christ. But Aaron, you can watch them Tuesday when I'll not be there hosting.
8: I have tickets for the other guy, Jay Leno, but I can't do it because I'm at work.
0: Okay, but is Cake's going to be doing the Tonight Show, you mean, on Monday?
5: Yeah, tomorrow.
0: Uh-huh. So tomorrow, you can't go. All right, I'll tell you what you can do. Because, look, Cake's not going to give you tickets to the Roxy. They don't like
7: that's
0: you
7: that
0: sold much.
7: Out. No, it's just they can't.
0: Yeah. And what are they going to do? Show us your hairy nipples? I mean, you're a dude. Can't get in a Cake concert. But you can, on November 18th, go to the Universal Amphitheater.
7: There you go.
0: And see Cake. Yeah. It's the 18th of November.
7: Radio. Good radio.
0: And here's the thing.
7: Yeah.
0: You get
7: a drop trowel.
0: You get those tickets tomorrow.
4: Yeah, get them now because it's going to sell out.
0: Get them now.
4: Probably.
0: It's going to sell out, so you get them tomorrow and you get good seats, and then you're already
7: on sale
0: in the
7: now?
0: Amphitheater.
7: For the amphitheater?
4: They're on sale.
0: They're on sale. All right.
7: We'll go log on. Get it right now.
4: Yeah.
0: Darren?
9: Yeah.
0: Darren?
9: Yeah.
0: You're 18? I mean, you're 14?
9: Yeah, I am.
0: All right. Hold on. I don't know if I like that kid's attitude.
7: I think he was asleep. He's 14.
0: Oh, he was? Yeah. Oh, he's been on hold for 62 minutes? All right. Darren?
9: Yeah.
0: Were you asleep?
9: I'm laying in bed with the lights out, but...
0: Okay.
7: Real quick, what's the deal?
9: I have a question for Cake. I was wondering if you guys remember a girl named Allegra Alessandri. I think she went to school with you and knew one of you guys.
4: I think she's like in my class a long time ago. Why do you ask?
9: Yeah, she's one of my teachers, and she mentioned you guys when we first went into our class when school started. So,
4: well, she shouldn't be using our name to try to
7: be cool.
4: get points teaching. But tell her I said hello if you talk to her.
9: Okay, cool.
7: Well, then why can't she use the points?
4: I'm just joking around. She's great. Was she a good teacher? Did she do a good job?
9: Yeah, she's an excellent teacher.
4: Isn't she great? I think she's great.
0: Wow, is she teaching at the same school she went to high school?
7: John doesn't remember where she is. Sorry.
0: Yeah.
9: No, she's not.
0: John doesn't know. John said he thinks he got to third base with her.
4: No.
0: He did say that to me during the break, coincidentally.
4: No.
0: All right, what does she teach, Darren?
9: She teaches actually a lot of classes. We have a block schedule at our school, so she teaches...
0: boring. She teaches a lot of classes. Well, it's a block schedule.
7: Getting to it. Right. It means you go through a series of classes in one block.
0: Yeah.
7: And then you go to another teacher for another block.
0: You go to one class? Oh, well, they take like English, math, and science?
7: Probably English and history or something. Let's hear.
0: Oh, really?
7: Yeah.
0: Darren?
10: Yeah.
0: I'm intrigued now. How's the block schedule work?
10: It's really good. We have one class for, I think, a month, and then we switch, and then, yeah, it's really good, actually.
7: And she teaches what classes?
10: English, I mean, everything.
0: All right. Is he high? Or
7: he's 14.
0: He just teach everything.
7: Yeah,
0: back in my day, you had a topic that you taught, and then there was driver's ed. Like, driver's ed was the wild card one. The guy, you could teach biology and teach driver's ed. You could teach PE and teach driver's ed. PE and driver's ed were a good one.
7: Sex education,
0: good,
7: too.
0: Good mixture. Yeah.
7: The same guy.
0: Yeah. Yeah, I don't know. Some teachers were dedicated. The people that like taught history seemed to just teach history, but the PE coaches and sex ed would always teach driver's ed and vice versa. Yeah, failed driver's ed, by the way.
7: Mm-hmm. Mark of distinction.
0: Failed driver's ed, everybody.
4: And now you've got a Datsun 510.
0: Yeah, and I'm literally
7: and
0: a millionaire.
7: you raced in the Toyota Grand Prix. Think about that.
0: Oh yeah. No, excellent driver. Just failed driver's ed. I taught traffic school later on in life. Remember that?
7: Oh,
0: true.
5: What was that health in driver's ed that you had? Was it the health part that really brought
0: you
5: down?
0: No. Just straight driver's ed.
7: It is the infinite wisdom of the LA Unified System that I see just glaring forth here, right?
0: Oh.
7: The infinite.
0: So brutal.
7: Yeah.
0: Warehousing. Actually, I would have been better off. They physically just took me to a warehouse. At least I could have learned to drive a goddamn forklift.
7: Yeah.
0: I would have known something about stocking pallets and stuff like that. If I was physically warehoused in a warehouse, I got warehoused in a school. It was no good.
7: You'd be speaking Spanish now.
0: Oh, my God. I'd know when the lunch truck was coming. It'd be a good life. I'd be in a union right now. Amy?
11: Yeah.
0: Wait a minute. I may be in a union.
7: Really?
0: That's right. We're in a radio union, aren't we not?
7: Yeah, we are.
0: Yeah.
7: Well, like it or not.
0: is it really a union when they force you to join it? And then every once in a while they give you like these newsletters. Hey, we're having an election.
7: Yeah.
0: It's like, hey, I didn't want to be in this crappy union.
4: Yeah, we get those newsletters too.
0: Yeah.
4: What we do.
0: That'd be good. So why don't you send some newsletters to the guys at Guantanamo Bay? Hey, we're having an election. Now that you guys are here, you should. No, they don't want to be. We don't want to be here. You understand? We were forced here. You forced us to come here. Then you pretend like we're part of the democratic process now. The SAG and AFTRA, they all do the same thing. Which, like, hey, basically we blackmail you and then we force you to be here. And, oh, by the way, if you say anything bad about the union, everyone's going to freak out. Jason Alexander's going to throw a hissy fit. And more of his hair is going to pop out. And everyone's going to freak. And then everyone's going to explain to you how lucky you are to be forced into this union. And then, furthermore, we're having elections and you need to participate.
7: Remember when you started mouthing off about the commercial?
0: Got more crap in my life. The big argument with the union was, first off, they would say stuff like, oh yeah, Adam, you do commercials, so where are you? Listen, here's how commercial works. They offer me money. If it's not enough money, I don't do it. If it seems like, and then I tell them how much I want, and that seems like too much, and then we meet somewhere, and then I do it. It has nothing to do with the unions, number one. But number two, the union's big argument is some of these actors, they only work a couple days out of the year. How are they supposed to support their family if we're not paying them $50,000 a shot? You know, it's like, how about they get a goddamn job? What do you mean? That's a great gig. Hey, Drew, I don't want to do radio twice a year.
7: Perfect.
0: How am I supposed to support my family?
7: Call the union.
0: I want more money. That's it. I have to squeeze in my yearly earnings into two trips to the station now because I only work twice a year.
7: Because you said so.
0: Yeah. You only work twice because it's acting. Because you're in a Mountain Dew commercial and you're not doing anything. You need to be overcompensated for nothing. You're not doing anything. Shut your pie hole and get back to work. Go get me. Look, you know what you need to do? Go get me my burger before the fries get cold. Hot to it. Mach Chanel. Please. Your unions. And everyone freaked out because it was during the whole big strike. And I was like, who cares? Just say, look, you don't want to be a commercial. First off, too, you can't threaten somebody when anyone can do your job, like commercial actors. Anybody can be a commercial actor. You just got to look. Half the time, seven-eighths of the time, there's not dialogue. There really isn't. You're just sitting there eating out of a bucket of chicken. Please. These people only work. These people have... Get a job! That's not a job. You going on auditions and getting one out of every 350 is not a job. Yeah, your family should be pissed. Get a job!
4: I see Adam having a pretty decent career in politics. He can become a demagogue or something like that.
0: Start yelling at everybody.
7: Yeah. Well, he wants to be a philosopher king.
0: Yeah.
4: Who doesn't?
0: They only work 2 days out of the year. It's all the rich actors are whining about it all the time. They got tons of money and they're whining. You know, we make a ton of money. I make $150,000 an episode, but this guy only works. Yeah, he doesn't. It's not a job, by the way. It's like complaining that the circus has passed you by, or I didn't make it into the NBA, or I'm not a professional rock musician. Who am I going to complain to about this? Nobody gets to do this. Of course, when you have a job that requires no talent and you get residuals up the wazoo and you don't have a speaking role, of course everyone wants to do your job. And of course anyone can do your job. So you have to create an elaborate union to keep other people out. Let's open it up. Let everyone give it a shot. How about that? Extortion. You do two commercials, they just take your checks from you. You do everything. Just extort money from you.
4: I'll vote for you.
0: Thank you.
4: As union president.
0: By the way, it's legal, by the way, that you have to join something. I mean, really, really break that one down for a second. It's like, yeah, I'd like to do a radio show and get paid. We're getting involved. I don't want to be involved with you. No, we're getting involved. Don't worry, we'll give you some good dental. Yeah, I'd rather pay for the dental myself and then save the money that I'm paying. No. You'll do it our way. Or you won't work. That's democratic way, everybody. Oh, no, be thankful. We're having an election. Got a chick from Little House in the Prairies running for a treasurer this year. I got to vote for
7: president.
0: Her. Oh, treasurer. Oh, well, yeah, God bless you. I got to get down to the rally.
4: Don't you want to talk about sex, Adam?
0: Yeah, you're right.
7: Relax, she's busy.
0: I'm busy. That's a great unit. Amy?
11: Yeah.
0: 24?
11: I am.
0: What's up?
11: I was calling, actually, about my uncle, who has decided that it's a good idea to take showers with his two preteen children.
7: How old are they?
11: One's 12. He's a boy. And the other is 8. And that's a girl.
0: Yeah. Boy or a girl?
11: A girl.
12: Come here and give me a hug.
7: Where's mom with all this? Auntie.
11: Sorry, what was that?
7: Where's your aunt with all this?
11: They're separated. She lost custody of them, and he is currently trying to get custody of them.
0: And to lose custody of your kids to a guy who wants to shower with them, it's like you have to try to blow one of them up with an M80 or something, right? You have to actually have to film you putting an M80 up the ass of your kid.
7: Yes. What's wrong with your aunt?
11: She is into drugs and all sorts of crazy stuff.
7: Uncle must be also.
11: He's not into drugs, but he has some emotional problems.
7: Evidently. Well, is there anybody supervising the contact with the kids?
11: Well, he is currently living with his mother.
0: The showering uncle?
11: Yes. So she's the one who's brought this pretty much to the entire family's attention.
7: Great. Well, then it's time to do something about it.
0: Well, what happens when she says, his mother says, hey, you know, maybe you shouldn't be taking a shower with the kids?
11: He just basically says that it's what they've been doing their entire lives and that she's just a pervert.
0: Thinking those thoughts.
7: You know, it's an interesting point that you hate to have government involving themselves in these relationships.
11: Yeah.
7: And this guy's doing something that may be essentially innocent, but I will tell you the fact is it has a potential and significant adverse effect on the kids. So as such, might not be a bad idea to sort of put him on notice that somebody's going to find out about this if he doesn't keep better boundaries in the home.
11: Right.
7: That's it. And then if he doesn't, it's probably a sign of more serious stuff, and you might as well get the authorities involved.
11: Okay.
7: If he can't adjust, if he's unwilling to adjust, it means something.
11: That's and, what I'm
0: Amy, it's time for you to start
7: getting out of that family.
0: Yeah, start constructing an elaborate ruse about being royalty and whatever country you're from and all that kind of stuff. Because you're way past this family. This is a horrible group.
7: You done with school?
11: No, I'm still in school.
7: Where?
0: Junior college?
11: Yeah.
7: Oh, 24.
0: Oh, baby.
11: Well, I had a a baby, so it kind of...
0: Uh-huh. All right. Apple doesn't fall too far from the tree.
7: And what's the plan? Where are you going to go to university?
0: No.
11: Nursing school, actually.
0: Yeah. Adam, there we go. That's good. That's what you got to do.
11: Yep.
0: You go to nursing school.
7: Get an RN, okay?
11: All right.
0: That's the only acceptable students in junior college are nursing students and folks that come from other countries that just are trying to get their sort of bearings straight. White people who aren't involved with nursing should not be allowed at junior college. You understand?
7: Especially the males.
0: They go there. It's a graveyard for white people who don't want to study. That's just mothballing them. They just mothball people over there. Right, what year are you in? I mean, you're 21. Mm-hmm. Two-year program? Great.
7: Where's the Hackensack?
0: Yeah. I'd like to go down to L.A. Valley College, find out the average age of the student.
7: Some of the
0: there.
7: People might
0: 45,
7: still be there that you saw
0: I probably,
7: many years
0: when
7: ago.
0: I was on academic probation over there, probably.
7: Same name, same list.
0: Well, I think my mom's still going there.
7: Yeah, but she's a scholar there. Emeritus.
5: Hey, Drew, what do you think's the cutoff age for taking baths or showers with your children?
7: It's a really interesting question. I think people could debate the point. I don't know what the absolute age is.
5: It's a judgment call.
7: Yeah,
5: it depends
7: I think
5: on
7: after you get a, you know, over six.
5: I was thinking six.
0: I think you want to air young. You know what I mean?
5: Yeah.
4: I'm thinking five.
5: Five.
4: Yeah.
5: Five and a half.
4: Five, yeah.
0: Seems about right.
7: Even you don't want to be uptight around kids or shaming, but you want to have boundaries.
5: Right.
7: You want to understand where their body begins, where yours begins, where that, you know, parents behave, where kids behave,
5: and when they're starting to be aware of things.
7: Even at any point, you might want to maintain a boundary and not ever do this. I mean, some people could argue that that shouldn't.
4: I don't have any kids, but give them the feeling that nudity is scary and weird.
7: Yeah, well, that's the point. You don't want to do that at the same time.
0: I agree.
7: That's the point.
5: John, you're saying at the right time you got to give them the feeling that
4: at the right
5: is scary
4: time you
5: got to
4: give them the idea
7: the scariest.
4: That,
7: yeah, of course.
0: Nudity. I whiz in the shower, so I worry about a 5-year-old.
7: detached
0: retina. Yeah,
5: it is sterile.
7: Chlamydia.
0: Right. That's what I keep telling myself. Yeah. But my wife, really, she would beg to differ. She really would.
4: Tell your wife that the Prime Minister of India used to drink a glass of his own urine every day. Lived to be like 89 years old.
0: Right.
4: The Greeks used to do it.
0: Hold on, I'm writing. Write this down.
4: Tell your wife not to worry about it.
0: You know John from Cake?
4: Yeah.
0: Sorta. Well, in regards to urine, it's going to be great. The Prime Minister of Europe. I'm going to screw it up, though, somehow. The Prime Minister of India used to eat his own poo.
7: What were they?
0: He'd make a pinch pot out of his own poo and then fill it with urine and then
7: what
0: they
7: were they
0: eat
7: trying
0: it?
7: To do with that? What was their purpose?
4: It's actually a really old therapy.
7: For what?
4: Well, it was supposed to be sort of like an elixir. That's what the way the Greeks saw it. And there's a lot of people that, I've never done it, and I don't think I ever could. But
7: what was it supposed to do? What was the...
4: Because
7: it's just a bunch of urea. That's all it is.
4: Well, they think that gives you a second chance at your vitamins or something like that, or your antibodies.
0: That's true. They weren't, they were primitive. I mean, they weren't primitive, but it was a long time ago. Then,
7: right.
0: Didn't have access.
7: They knew better than we didn't need modern masks. We screwed everything up since Adam. Come on,
0: they didn't have CAT scans.
4: This wasn't very long ago. This was in India, in the last.
0: Well, look, in India, they're taking a cramp in the street over there. I mean, we can't. Like, a cow's running wild. They're duking in the street. Police. We can't go to them for anything. Although the Indian food is tasty. I got to say that. Well, let's take a little break. Cake is in studio tonight. We got a nice lesbian question coming up. Hold mom. She's freaked. How to help her take it well. Oh, Krista's, let me talk to her for a second. Krista?
13: Yeah?
0: You're 15?
13: Yeah.
0: You're lesbian?
13: Yeah.
0: Not bisexual, lesbian.
13: Lesbian.
0: And you told your mom?
13: Yeah.
0: Shrewd. Hold on.
7: Yeah.
0: Smart. Always good to make those sexual proclamations in front of your parents when you got another 3-4 years under the roof with them. Smart. I remember when I came in and announced to the world I beat off. Remember that? Thanksgiving, 1979.
7: Well, they didn't hear you the first 2 times, yeah.
0: I had to do that thing where I tapped my glass on the silver.
5: And then you had 3 years to gut it out after that?
0: I had to cut it out for 3 years. Yeah. But you have to. You have to declare a major.
7: His grandma leans forward and goes, Adam's going to talk about masturbating again.
0: Shh. Dr. Drew is here. Cake is here. We'll take a quick break. We'll come back with Krista, 15, lesbo, after this. buddy. Love Lina, man. That's Dr. Drew. Phone number 1-800-LOVE-191. Vincent DeFiore is here tonight, along with John McCrae from Cake. And the CD is called Pressure Chief. We will, wait, did we hear our second song? No, we didn't, did we?
7: Let's do that.
0: Well, we got to take a call.
7: All right, the lesbian, then we're going to
0: hear
7: then the song.
0: Yeah. That's right. Yeah. Krista.
13: Yeah?
7: I want to hear about the lesbian.
0: 15.
13: Yep.
0: So, you told your mom you're a lesbian.
13: Yeah.
0: Why?
13: Well, I kind of felt like I had to.
0: Why?
13: Well, she really, really wants me to go out with this guy down the street, and, well, I'm not into guys anymore, and so...
7: We'll give you... It's an interesting situation where the mom's pushing.
0: Did they really? You know, I thought this out of movies.
13: Well, I went out with the guy in the past.
7: Same guy?
0: No. Same guy?
13: Huh?
0: You went out with the guy who your mom's pushing
13: past,
0: for?
13: And now, and then we broke up, and my mom still likes him, or wants me to go out with him.
0: Your mom must be a single mom.
13: No, but she's been divorced and remarried.
0: So you have a stepfather?
13: Yeah.
0: How do you do with him?
13: Huh?
7: Bad time.
0: How do you like him?
13: I don't.
0: You don't?
13: No.
0: All right. I wonder if there's a woman alive that likes your stepfather. My sister hated my stepdad, and the guy never spoke one word to anybody ever. I never heard the guy talk.
7: Certainly not if the stepdad shows up in the late child, early teen years. Then no.
0: Yeah.
13: Krista,
7: I'm just picking up a little bit of pot, Krista. No?
13: Huh?
7: Smoke a little pot?
13: Me?
7: Yeah.
13: No.
0: No?
13: Never even tried it, actually.
0: Oh, really?
7: I thought I heard that pot.
0: Squaresville, baby. You couldn't hang. Hey, so Krista, so you told your mom because she was pressuring you to get back together with your old boyfriend who she liked, but you don't.
7: And you blurted out, I'm gay.
13: Well, I didn't blurt it out, but yeah.
0: You told her, yeah. And have you been with a woman?
13: I'm about to be. I'm going to ask her out on Wednesday.
7: Well, here's the deal. You've been brutalized by your stepdad, and a great way to get back.
0: How do you know she's been brutalized? Was your stepdad abusive?
13: No.
7: Why do you hate him so much?
13: Because he's an smart aleck, and then just
0: all right.
13: Him.
0: All right. Well,
4: smart aleck's not that big of a crime.
7: Maybe. I won't use words like brutal, but it's been your mom has brought something very unpleasant into your life, and a great way to get back at her is just to
0: there you go.
7: Give her something right between the eyes about your sexual orientation or something that normal 15-year-olds don't talk to their parents about.
0: No. Obviously, there's an agenda here, whether you're aware of it or not. We have not, in this. Shows in the 9 years that I've been on this show, I've never spoken to someone under 20 who decided it was a good idea. I'll make it under 22.
7: Yeah.
0: Who decided it was a good idea to clue their parents in on their sexuality, didn't have a little bit of an axe to grind with them.
7: A little bit.
0: Or a major axe to grind, which is, look, you drive dad out. Whether dad left or not, whatever, that's the perception. You bring in this world-class a-hole, and now it's payback time. Oh, you want me to date the neighbor kid? I'm a lesbian. And here's the funny thing is, 85% of the time they announce they're a lesbian, they haven't even gone down on a chick
7: right,
0: yet.
7: Right, they've not been with a woman yet. They're planning to
0: We're
7: be a
0: all
7: lesbian.
0: Lesbians that's by right. using their lesbian yardstick.
7: Right.
0: Well, I got to get one of those.
7: A lesbian yardstick?
0: Yeah.
7: What would that look like?
0: I don't know. It's like flannel. It's maybe a little longer in a yard. Maybe it's like a meter. It's a little bigger. Yeah.
7: Lesbian
0: I don't know. I'd have to work on that. There's probably metric on the other side. You know, you flip it over. I think so. Yeah, I don't know. And I think it's got one of those metal edges on it for drawing a straight line.
7: Oh, definitely metal.
0: For
7: metal
0: sure.
7: Edge.
0: Yeah, for
7: straight
0: sure.
7: edge.
0: Yeah, for sure. For sure. And a hole in it so you can hang it, you know, in your garage.
7: Yeah.
4: That's so what's the problem here, though, really? I mean,
0: I don't know.
4: Is her mom's upset or something?
0: Yeah, and her mom's upset now. She wants to know what to do. All right.
4: There's nothing to do.
0: Krista, build a time machine. Go back to the time when you weren't trying to piss her off.
13: Okay. The thing is that she asked me to go to homecoming with her.
7: New girl.
0: The new girl.
13: Yes.
0: Oh, all right.
13: And
7: as a couple.
13: I couldn't tell my... Well, this guy was going to ask me to homecoming. And I had to tell him no because I don't want to go with the guy to homecoming. And then she asked me, and I said okay. And my mom goes, "So who are you going to homecoming with?"
0: Well, just tell you're going with a friend of yours. I mean,
7: or you could go with the guy and then hook up with your girlfriend.
0: No, you don't. Look, you know, high school, at 15, you don't need dates to everything. You can go with your friends.
4: Well, she's already told her mom, so, right. You know.
0: Yeah. So your mom's PO'd.
7: What are you going to do?
0: Unfortunately, you got to live under that roof for a few more years with her.
13: Yeah.
0: All right. Well, there you go. I don't know if there's anything you can do.
7: If you are, see, one of the reasons we're not sort of zeroing in on her sexual orientation is she's not really clear what she is. She was dating guys, now she's girls, very, very common.
0: Sure, she's into girls.
7: And now she's into girls, but maybe not for long. If you really are lesbian, then you might want to take advantage of any of the lesbian, gay and lesbian youth support groups in your community. They're usually around. Mm-hmm. But I'm not clear that you are that. You seem to be just sort of all over the place right now. And just sort of, it's okay to be all over the place, but don't sort of commit yourself just because you got to make your parents angry.
0: Yeah.
7: Or just because it stepdad was an a-hole.
0: Yeah.
7: Do just kind of stay open to what the possibilities are when you declare a major fine.
0: Here's the whole thing, Chris, too. You're never really going to get the lesbian horse back into the barn. It's out and with another horse. But what I'm saying is...
4: Is that like a lesbian yardstick?
0: Yeah.
7: They're unicorns? Or are they horses?
0: Probably raping the other lesbian horse with a lesbian yardstick. But here's the thing, Krista. Here's what you can do. Get your grades good, go off to college, and don't give the stink eye to your stepdad when he asks you to pass the pork chops. And that's about it. I mean, like, people want to, and she's not going to do it because she's PO and whatever, but people want to undo stuff, and you can't really undo stuff, but what you can do is from this day forward kind of thing. Like,
7: Have a plan.
0: Your boss could bust you and see you trying to steal a copier and get pissed off or whatever, and it's like, how do I undo it? Well, you can't undo it. You could be a great employee for the next year, though. That would certainly help. People tend to forget about stuff like that when you bring home a report card with a bunch of A's on it.
5: It seems like a lot
0: of stuff goes away.
5: They could just sidestep this issue for a while. There's so many other things aside from sexuality you're 15 years old.
0: Yeah. Don't discuss the sexuality anymore. Stop giving the stepdad the stink eye and get the grades up. Mellow out.
4: Are you into sports?
0: Well, she's a lesbian, yeah. Yeah. Christina?
4: Maybe get really into sports, excel at sports.
13: No.
0: Not into sports? Yeah, you're not a lesbian. No. You're not into sports, you've never been with a chick. Come on. Okay. Kind of lesbian, aren't you?
5: I don't know. Well, maybe it's really important to her, but she doesn't need to have it be an issue with her mother right now.
0: Look,
5: and her mother is probably willing to forget that she even said anything.
0: No. Have a talk with your mom. How about talking to your mom and just telling her, look, how you resent? Give your mom a chance to give her side of the story. She'll tell you what an a-hole biological dad was.
7: Yes.
0: She'll realize it wasn't all her fault. 15-year-old girls, when daddy's gone and stepdad, forget about it. My sister walked around with a puss on from like 12 to 37. Just a perpetual puss on. Like, couldn't stand dad, couldn't stand. I mean, rightfully so. Everyone was an idiot. But, I mean.
7: And you sort of picked up after 37 on her behalf.
0: Yeah, no, I got the puss on.
7: Yeah,
0: I got to carry the puss on torch. But the point is 15-year-old chicks angry at mom, disaster. You know, stepdad's thing is like, look, I didn't rape you. I never done nothing to you. I bought you a bike when you were 5. Now I got to get the stink eye all day. It's a horrible situation. Everyone's just angry at everybody. Have a talk with your mom. See what you can do. All right. Here's the thing about women, too. And I'm giving you a warning here, guys. Women's sexuality is like it was like that Arabian Nights cartoon back in the day. Size of a lesbian! You know, it can take on any shape. Like us, like as a guy, we can't threaten you with anything. Oh, yeah? Well,

0: Yeah, I'll have sex with the first black guy I'm on. Whatever. Don't F with me. Guys,
1: maybe
0: really,
1: this
0: we
1: is
0: have
1: why
0: no
1: men
0: power.
1: Are so fearful of women's sexuality. They perceive this power. Historically, men have been very fearful of women's sexuality.
0: They should be. I mean, it's the same as if a chick busts her man cheating and wants vengeance, wants payback, can do it that afternoon.
1: It's more like Bewitched.
0: Do that afternoon. Yeah. they got Sparkless guy, pool man, gardener, whatever. They can be paid back.
2: It's always have to be a service worker. Or,
0: yeah.
2: Okay.
1: That's the most available.
0: No, whoever's coming to the house.
1: The quickest available.
0: I was going to say mailman, but, you know, pith helmet and the knee socks. I'm not so sure.
1: Usually women these days.
0: Yeah. And a lot of women. whatever it takes, they'll pay you back. Don't screw it with your teenage daughter. That's the moral of the story.
2: It almost shows something else, though, that the sexuality is maybe of secondary concern.
0: For women, I just think
2: it's hard for us.
0: It's not nearly as carved into their concrete as it is for us. We just couldn't do it.
2: Yeah.
0: And they certainly can. All right, let's hear a cake song. Can we hear a cake song?
1: Please.
0: All right. Off the new Pressure Cheap CD. Queued up there, Chris. This one is called Wheels.

0: me.
1: Uh-oh, Chungo!
2: Yeah. Hey, you're revisiting 70s cartoons with Cake.
3: Cake in studio. All right, nothing better than Cake. Smart guys, about the same age, and haven't been totally destroyed by drugs, so we can actually talk about things that happened before last week.

0: The new CD is called Pressure Chief. We'll take a quick break. Be back with John and Vincent after this. Hey, everybody. Love line, I'm Adam. It's Dr. Drew. Forget about that phone number. Later in the week, Bonnie Somerville, new star of NYPD Blue, is going to be in here. And then Puddle of Mud will be in here. And we will be taking calls from Iraq. And I think it's like, it'll be like 11 a.m. in the morning the following day or something. I don't know. It'll be a much different time than it is now. And we'll actually be taking calls from Iraq. Although I have a little faith that's going to work out.
1: We'll
2: are people having sex in Iraq right now?
3: We're going to find out.
0: No. I'm going with no.
3: I'm going with yes.
0: I think they're having... Who's having sex? Iraqis?
3: No, the people we're going to talk to, yeah.
0: Yeah, but they only have their own to choose from.
3: Yeah.
0: But let me tell you.
3: You think they're mixing with the Iraqis?
0: Well, let me tell you something. Back in the day, you know, World War II, probably the heyday, you know, you go to France, you go to England, you go to Germany, you get yourself some nice local tail. You know what I'm saying? Here, it's tough because you got a choice... You got to choose the enlisted chicks, and you know I got to be honest. I went to high school. Yeah. I saw a few of them. Not a good.
4: They're in Saddam's palace with his great porn collection.
0: Oh, really?
4: I think that's what I heard.
3: Yeah. Where he has a good porn collection.
4: I'm making that up.
0: Yeah. I would imagine he could afford something better in beta. That's what I'm saying. All right, I've become a snob now, and I got DVD on porn. I can't go back anymore. I can't
3: no
0: go
3: more
0: back
3: beta.
0: To NAM VCR.
1: In World War II, the average American soldier, this is the greatest generation, right?
0: Right.
1: The average American soldier over in Europe in World War II had sex with 25 women per year.
0: Really?
1: That's the average. So there are dudes that were like...
0: Really?
1: Yeah.
0: How do you know this?
1: This is the greatest generation.
3: How did they record that?
4: Is that in the Tom Brokaw book?
1: I'm so proud of that.
0: Yeah, where'd you see that in the Atlas?
1: Oh, it's just
0: the almanac?
1: I read this. Somewhere I read it.
3: That seems like a hard thing to document.
1: They counted. Yeah, they did interviews with the greatest generation.
0: Wow.
1: Yeah.
0: All right.
3: Yeah. You mean the guys that survived that are here now, they had to look back and talk about it?
1: Yeah, apparently. Yeah.
0: Andy Rooney was quite the banged the bejesus out of just about everyone in Germany and back in the mid-40s.
3: War going on.
1: The phrase the English had was overfed, oversexed, and over here.
0: Yeah.
1: They were pissed.
0: Yeah.
1: They were pissed. Leave our women alone.
0: Yeah. Cry me a river, Limey. Trying to save your ass. Ryan?
5: Yeah.
0: You want to know where the band Cake got their name?
5: Yeah, I had a couple of questions.
0: They don't like that. Bands don't like it when you ask them where they got
5: their name. No, one's for you, Adam.
0: All right, go ahead.
5: Okay,
1: where do you get your name?
0: Yeah.
5: Me? My mom.
0: Oh, good.
3: Okay.
5: Yeah.
0: All right.
5: First of all, I wanted to know if they like pie or cake better.
0: What do you guys like?
1: We use the word cake thinking that it means a verb, not a noun. So it's not even about baked goods.
3: Too cake.
1: For us, yeah, like mud on your shoe, dog on your pant leg.
3: That's for the S word.
1: Oh,
3: you can use
1: excuse me.
0: So I mean, it's like things would be, makeup would be, Tammy Faye Baker's makeup would be,
1: exactly.
0: would be caked on.
1: Yeah, yeah. We weren't thinking about bakeries.
0: And is that true, really?
1: I actually don't like cake.
0: Yeah,
1: much.
0: Good. I find pie far superior.
1: Yeah, me too.
0: Oh, God,
1: not into
0: you.
1: It.
0: And let me say this. Let me say this, all you naysayers. And look, I hate it when you retards try to make a point because it's the same point everyone makes when they're doing this. Like you go, look, here's what I say. I say, take an equal pie and an equal cake. People like the pie better. Like you got a $7 pie and you got a $7 cake. Everyone wants the pie, and they go, yeah, but. What about one of those really nice German chocolate cakes that's like $50 and it's got the raspberry layers, and then your pie is just one of those ones you get out of the bakery thrift shop over at the store. And of course that one's better.
1: I'll spend $27 on the pie and then...
0: Right.
1: This is
0: people make their argument. I don't know who teaches people. They go like this, like where you go, look, Look, all things being equal, I think a kid should have a mother and a father. I think that would suit the child the best as a society. Oh, so you're saying you instead of a rich, loving, gay couple, you think they'd be better off with an alcoholic, a verbally abusive, a sodomizing, white slavery, devil worshipping, heterosexual couple? Is that what you're? Nah, that's not what I said at all. That's what you said when you were trying to make your retarded, exaggerated point. Same with the cake thing, which is cake. Here's the deal. Here's all you need to know about the difference between cake and pie. We haven't gotten into this in a long time, Drew. I insist on pies at my birthday celebrations. Drew, you know, played your cards right, you'd be invited to one of them.
3: And I've seen it. I've seen the aftermath with the pie tins licked clean.
0: Let me tell you something about pie. You have to shoo people away from the pie table. When I put the pies out, it's always like someone starts hovering around. Oh, no. Not yet. Not yet with the pie. Cake. Here's what happens with cake. First off, it's a birthday cake. How old are we, everybody? I'm 40 years old now. I still get that crappy white sheet cake that people make where they take the pink lettering and they write it on top with the sugar frosting. And it's like, I don't want this crap. At least pull out some lemon cake or something if you're going to do something. Maybe a carrot cake. Who the hell? I went to a party. 4 days ago at Kimball, someone had a birthday party. Somebody whipped up a cake. What was it? White cake.
3: Sheet cake.
0: White frosting. Sheet cake. Yeah. And sheet is not, it's more the Spanish pronunciation of sheet, not sheet like is in any sheet music. You know what I'm saying? That's where it
3: like
0: got
3: sheet.
0: Its name. Yes. Like no sheet cake. That's my policy. The thing is, it's horrible, lard-filled crap.
2: And everybody just eats their ice cream, and then they you know what I mean?
3: Cake.
2: That's what I did.
3: Our cake is sold to them.
2: That's my childhood memory, is eating some of the ice cream but not being able to finish
0: Maybe
2: the cake.
0: Maybe putting a finger into the frosting. Yeah, here's how it works. And this is all you need to know about cake and pie. The pie, you put it out, it gets devoured. It's like piranhas jumping on it. The cake, you got that poor broad is in charge of distribution. She takes the little plastic serving plates and she walks around and she bothers people at the party. Here you go, take the thing. I'm good. And take it. I'm doing the carb thing. I'm doing the Atkins.
3: Just a little piece.
0: Thing.
3: Just a little
0: you know what? And here's how it goes. I'm just going to set it down on the arm of the sofa. I'm going to walk. I'll just set it down here. I'll walk away if you want. And then later on, someone puts a cigarette out in it, and you got to go collect it. And that's cake, everyone. Pie, devour. And by the way, you don't see half-eaten pieces of pie at a party. You see the half-eaten cake. Just the finger, the frosting out. Or the guy just picked the raspberry out of the center. He just ate around the whatever. Pie, it's not like, there's half a piece. You never close your eyes. You don't know what half a piece of pie looks like.
4: Yeah, pie is like food. Cake is like a decoration, and pie is food.
0: That's right.
4: Yeah.
0: That's right.
4: With a shell to keep it together so you can pick it up or move it to a plate.
0: I'm so glad we're on the same, on the same page
3: it's
0: here.
3: All right. Ironically, a band called Cake is on the same page as you.
0: And let me tell you something. It takes a big, big band. big band to admit when they're wrong.
3: Called Cake. Be so open-minded about pie.
0: I Dickie from the Boston said these guys are in the Pie Tasters. And I was like, I was praying that band would break because I love the idea that there's a band called the Pie.
4: And they'd be like, we're talking about the mathematic symbol.
0: Yeah, right. That'd disappoint me. All right, we're going to take a little break. Cake is here tonight. Well, there's Dickie. Take a quick break. Be right back. All right, that's it. Where'd the show go?
3: Good times.
0: I'll tell you, so bearable with cake, you know? Usually come in here, it's a chore, staring at Drew all night, giving each other a stink eye, but now...
3: Just sail through.
0: Cake comes in, sail right through. God bless you, Vincent. God bless you, John.
3: And cap the discussion about pie, Adam.
0: Yeah.
3: It really been good to you tonight.
0: Pressure Chief, name of the new CD, out on Tuesday. It is consistently strong, just like everything that comes out of cake. All right, and you catch them over at the Universal Amphitheater on the 18th of November. Tonight's show coming up for Monday, and then all over the place. So keep your eyes open for cake, guys. Always a pleasure.
4: Thank you. It's fabulous
3: for having us.
4: To be here.
0: And until next time, this is Adam Carolla for Dr. Drew saying mahalo.
6: 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Loveline is a presentation of Westwood One Entertainment. Loveline.
7: to coast.
0: Hey, Loveline, I'm Adam. 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Hey, what'd you do today, Drew?
8: I worked. And
0: mm-hmm.
8: Worked. How about you?
0: I saw
8: your wife.
0: Oh, you went over to ABC?
8: Yeah.
0: How'd that go?
8: Good.
0: Mm-hmm.
8: I told her to kick your ass a little bit, that she should have a honeymoon, for God's sakes. She begged me to order some Vicodin and Ambien, and strangely, several people around her office asked the same thing.
0: Vicodin?
8: Norco or something, whatever you're usually looking for.
0: I don't like Vicodin.
8: Oh, okay.
0: Doesn't get me off. Doesn't flip my cookie.
8: I got a couple things to say. First of all, it's about 58 degrees outside tonight.
0: Mm-hmm.
8: It's about 48 degrees in here.
0: It is cool in here tonight.
8: Yeah, finally. The one night it's cold outside, it's freezing in here. Right?
0: Yeah. Well, I'll tell you what this place is like. This place is like your water system or the air conditioning in your car, which is... The air conditioning in your car works the best when it's snowing outside.
8: Right.
0: Right?
8: Yeah. That's right. Here we are.
0: That's how it works.
8: Same thing with Westwood One.
0: When it's really super hot outside, you want to take a cool shower. The water comes out hot. When it's freezing outside, the water comes out cold. That's the way life works. Well, true.
8: That's good. All right. Now I got that straight. And then two, just wanted to discuss your attitude last night and how you were so taken, smitten with young Miss Leanne last night, and how a newly married man like yourself should be embarrassed for carrying on like that.
0: She's an attractive woman.
8: And
0: I'm not going to deny that, but Drew, you were fawning over her.
8: Adam, see, that's the part that's really shameful.
0: Anybody,
8: that your feelings had to be hidden with attacks towards me.
0: Anybody who listens to this show knows that Drew acted like he was inspired last night by her beauty.
9: Anyone who watches knows, too.
0: Ooh, Drew sitting up. Drew barely took a leak. Normally takes a leak about the middle of every break, but not this time.
9: But
0: I
9: think it was that he was sitting there trying to find something wrong with her. Because I know Drew, he's sitting there picking away, looking at her, waiting for her to screw up somewhere.
0: Yeah, that may have been him, but he did not do much peeing last night. And by the way, speaking of urinating, listen, fellas, you got to flush the urinal.
8: People, except they have those water-free ones now. You seen this?
0: Yeah, but if and you don't, thanks, Drew, you've got to flush the urinal. Guys look at that like it's an option.
8: That's why they came up with the water-free thing, because guys don't do that.
0: I know, and here's my thing. When guys take a leak in a toilet, they flush it 95% of the time.
8: Mm-hmm.
0: When they take a leak in a urinal, they flush it 15% of the time.
8: That slick porcelain is getting right down the drain. You can see it go down the drain.
0: It's not an option. Hit that handle. Hit that handle.
8: Plus, we're spoiled. We're used to those old sensors that do it for us now.
0: Well, no. But, tell you, over here at Westwood 2.
8: Are you sure it flushes?
0: Huge pube sitting right on top of that thing, like a 4-inch pube. Looks like it came off a Chinaman's beard.
8: Sure it wasn't something off your head?
0: Jared? How dare you? Jared, you're 16. What's up?
10: What's up? I was wondering why there's, like, dikes or whatever.
8: Hey, Jared, turn your radio down.
10: Okay.
0: Do we really need to hear Jared anyway?
8: No.
0: Does Jared watch like dykes and stuff? Was that his question? All right. Jared?
10: Yes.
0: What's your question?
10: My question is, why do dykes get pissed off when you call them dykes, but they call themselves a dyke, and then they tell you can, but they get mad when you do?
0: Well, what about Maniga? You know what I'm saying?
10: My nigga?
0: Yeah, the bros are allowed to call each other that. Then why he can't? That's how it works. You're allowed to call you whatever you are, but outsiders aren't allowed to use that kind of language.
8: That seems to be the rule of thumb.
0: Yeah.
8: No matter what, especially when it applies to minority.
0: Yeah. The Jews don't call each other, hey, hook nose or heeb or kike. They don't do that to each other.
11: I'm a Jew.
0: Do they?
8: No.
0: They're like the one group, and I don't think the Asians do that either.
8: No.
0: They're people that, they have an economy of words, both of them. Well, the Asians do. The Jews do, unless they're complaining about food, and then it opens the floodgates. But those don't. But the blacks and the gays and lesbians,
7: They call, yeah, they call each other by what they are. It's
8: faggot
7: beautiful.
8: Better run.
7: Drew, please. Christian?
11: Yeah?
7: You're 13. What's up?
11: Yeah, I can't smell. I've never been able to smell, like, my whole life, and I don't know what it is.
8: Hmm. Any history of injuries or...
11: No, when I was born, I was a twin, and my mom had to have a C-section because my twin died, but she thinks that's it, but I don't know how that would get me to not smell.
8: It doesn't make much sense right off the top. You want any medication?
11: No, I'm not.
8: And Kristen is a... Adam, help me.
7: Oh, Kristen the girl?
11: Yeah.
7: That's okay. Right. And you, now what's food taste like? I guess you have nothing to compare it to.
11: It tastes normal to me.
8: Does it taste good? You have
11: yeah.
8: to taste things? Well,
11: people keep telling me that I should taste weird.
8: You should taste weird?
11: Yeah.
8: You should have trouble tasting because a lot of taste is from smell. A big part of taste is smell. But listen, in males, there's something called Kallmann syndrome where you can be... Do you menstruate normally?
11: No, I don't.
8: Hmm. Because there is a thing in males where they have low testosterone production and lack of smell. I don't know of anything like that in women, per se. And
7: you sound young, like you've not hit puberty yet.
8: Yeah. Are you short stature?
11: Yeah, I'm like 4'9".
8: I don't know. I think it would be something to be sort of worth talking to your pediatrician about, just to see if there's anything developmentally going on. But there's nothing specific that jumps out at me as a cause of that.
7: I'll tell you, we could drive cross-country. You'd be in great shape.
8: Well, you don't smell.
7: No, but I would be blowing some gas.
8: Yeah, but your gas, most of it doesn't even smell. It just nights.
7: Smells of lilacs. True. I've had some nights in here.
8: Oh, yeah. Oh, no. When you hit, watch out.
7: Yeah, you would have given up your sense of smell for, let's say, five years.
8: Oh,
7: five,
8: God.
7: 10 years.
8: Oh, I was traumatized.
7: Get through the next hour.
8: Oh, of course.
7: Say, Kristen.
11: Yeah.
7: Maybe you should go to a ear, nose, and throat guy.
8: She doesn't sound like a sinus problem, though. It's been since she was born. That's an idea.
7: Then maybe that's part of your brain, then, is what you're saying.
8: Yeah, I'm thinking neurological.
7: Yeah, I think all the smell's in your nose, but that just sucks it in, right? Where's the smell go down?
8: In the olfactory bulb. It's the thing that sits on the very bottom of your brain. These two long nerves that go out of the nose.
7: Yeah, so the nose is just sort of the hatch that you bring the... Mm-hmm. elements into, uh-huh. And then your brain does some processing.
8: Yeah, well, that little cell sitting up on the top here that change in response to things that come in from the environment. The cells just alter their electrical configuration.
7: Yeah.
8: You like that?
7: No, I'm picturing all this talk, but the whole time I'm picturing farting.
8: Huh.
7: So it's funny. It's funny that you're getting technical. I'm just thinking about ass. Margaret?
12: Yes?
7: You're 19?
12: Yes, I am.
7: What's your question?
12: I just recently got my clitoris pierced.
8: Good times.
12: And I heard that sea salt works best to make it heal faster.
8: No.
12: And I was wondering
8: No. But didn't they give you some aftercare instructions?
12: No.
8: Where did you have this done?
12: I had it done at a place here in my town.
8: All right, you need to call them and ask what the specific cleaning instructions are. They usually give you some special cleaning solutions.
7: Male or female?
8: The clit piercer?
12: It was a male.
8: Oh, jeez.
7: That just seems so bizarre to me that a strange male who's not a gynecologist, not a doctor, just could let him climb on up in there and
8: throw a spear through
7: do his thing.
12: I've been using Betadine.
8: Margaret, did you hear any of that? Are you listening?
12: Yes.
7: You know, he's shining a lamp with a 100-watt bulb right up the coos and piercing away, right? Mm-hmm. Never saw the guy before in your life?
12: No.
7: Didn't feel strange to you?
12: A little at first, but then it was just over.
7: All right.
8: Seemed a little concrete.
7: Anything wrong with you emotionally?
12: No.
7: Huh? Mm-hmm.
12: Not really.
8: Mm-hmm. Not really. You were supposed to be on medication?
12: No, I'm not.
8: Okay.
7: You're not supposed to be?
12: Well, I'm not on anything right now.
8: Are you supposed to be on medication?
12: No.
7: Okay. Wow. That's concrete.
8: Yeah.
7: Hey, what are you doing? Thinking about going to junior college?
12: I'm getting ready to go to college next semester.
7: Which college?
12: Fresno State.
7: Really?
12: Mm-hmm.
7: What, why aren't you going now?
12: Because I'm working.
7: All right. You got accepted already?
12: Yeah.
8: All right.
7: All right, baby.
8: Where you working? Betadine's a good idea, but again, call the institution that did the piercing, ask them what their recommendations are for ongoing cleaning. You can get, you can get, you know, the flesh-eating bacteria. You can get that right there. It's a good time.
7: Yep, that's what happened to my penis.
8: That's what you tell your...
7: All right, baby. Hey, good times.
12: All right, thank you.
7: All right.
8: They talk to a robot.
7: It's weird. It's weird. You know what's always weird to me? I don't know. Maybe this makes sense. It always feels a little strange to me when people with no personality do sort of bold and daring.
8: Yes.
7: And even antisocial things.
8: That's schizoid. That's like, to me, that's what that is.
7: You're talking to the person, and it sounds like I picture wearing a beige jumpsuit with no makeup and her hair, just her bangs just in front of her face, staring blankly. It's like, you with the crazy clit piercing? Hmm. I'm talking to you, and it's like, yes, no.
8: Hi, robot.
7: I'm going to Fresno State. I'm working right now.
8: Hmm.
7: Doesn't it feel weird to you that you're getting your clit pierced by a stranger? I want iodine. You know, it's like, it doesn't make sense to me. The clit piercing does not, it seems like someone who has to have a ton of personality. Do you know what I'm saying?
8: Yeah, here's something in the schizoid. Displays constricted affect, aloof, cold, rarely reciprocates gestures or facial expressions.
7: Yeah, what's it say about the hood piercings?
8: Indifferent to the praise and criticism of others.
7: Mm-hmm.
8: Right? Didn't we just go through that?
7: Margaret?
12: Yes?
7: You all right? Nobody nobody did anything weird to you growing up?
12: No.
7: Huh?
12: No.
7: Your dad's around?
12: He's a truck driver.
7: Uh-oh. But he loves you.
8: Odd or eccentric behavior or appearance.
7: He loves you?
12: He loves me a lot, yeah.
7: Okay.
13: Come here and give me a hug. Yeah.
8: Odd speech.
7: You got a boyfriend?
12: My dad?
7: Do you have a boyfriend?
12: Yes, I do.
7: I know we were talking about your dad, but you have a boyfriend. He's good to you?
12: Yeah, I love him very much.
8: Do you have a lot of friends?
7: I love him very much.
8: Oh, God.
7: All right, baby.
8: Do you have a lot of friends?
12: Yeah.
7: Okay, good.
8: All right,
7: take care.
12: All right.
7: Good times. Margaret.
8: Margaret.
12: Yes?
7: Good times.
12: Okay.
7: Good times. Hey, Margaret.
12: Yes.
7: Good times.
12: Okay.
7: Good times. Hey, Margaret.
12: What?
7: Good times.
12: Good times?
7: Yeah.
8: That was sort of a question, right?
7: No, let's try it. We got to try one more time. Margaret?
12: Yes.
7: Good times.
12: Good time.
14: Correct.
7: All right.
8: Wow. Okay.
7: She could write for the Man Show in a couple of years. Yeah. A
8: couple of years.
7: Yeah.
8: It was when you write us, wasn't it?
7: Yeah. No. Woo. That was like talking to Phyllis Diller, Joanne Worley. Andrew?
15: Yeah.
8: Ooh.
7: You're 14?
15: Yeah.
7: What's up?
15: I was reading you guys' book the other day about OCD, and it said it was just talking about the signs and stuff, like if you touch doorknobs three times or something like that.
7: Mm-hmm.
15: And sometimes I do that when I lock a door, and then another thing I get is I'll just go back and observe things that I don't even care about. Like I'll read something that I don't care about, like if I'm walking somewhere or something.
7: I do that. The one thing I do.
15: I gotta go back or something.
8: Do you have a specific fear of something happening if you don't?
15: No, it's like what will happen if I don't or something like that. Mm-hmm. It's weird.
8: Something might happen.
7: Well, that's sort of a fear of.
8: Yeah.
7: Well, I mean, it's not specific, but there will be repercussions to you not going back and reading that bumper sticker.
15: There's not really, but
7: I know there isn't.
15: I'm afraid it's going to paranoy me all day or something like that.
8: It'll continue to plague you.
7: That's sort of like saying, I mean, if you're walking down the sidewalk and you glance and you see a bumper sticker on a car and you keep walking and you didn't quite make it out, you'll stop and go back and read it because you feel like you have to.
15: Or it's just something that I don't really care about. I mean, not a bumper sticker, but just...
7: Oh.
15: I don't know, something like that, and I was just wondering.
7: No, I know it's not always a bumper sticker, but I just mean, you'll feel like you have to go back and look at it.
15: Yeah, yeah.
7: All right.
15: And I was just wondering, like, if there's something weird that causes that, or...
7: What is that?
8: Well, you have obsessive-compulsive traits, but it doesn't necessarily mean you have a disorder, right? Are you doing okay otherwise?
15: Well, I get depressed a lot, but...
8: Hmm. So maybe it's just depression.
15: Yeah, I don't know if that really has anything to do with it, though.
8: Well, I'm sure it does, because people that got depressed can sometimes increase in their obsessive-compulsive features.
7: Yeah.
8: So if unless you're really disabled by these intrusive thoughts or continued ritualistic activities, I you know...
7: What do you do? I got that, Drew.
8: I have a little bit of that myself. Do you have bad?
7: No. I don't believe bad things are going to happen. I just have to know what the stuff is.
8: Right.
7: And then I do stuff like I was driving through West L.A. today, through Boys Town.
8: Yeah.
7: And I obsessed over finding one of the sheriff's cars with the disguised gay flag.
8: You want to hear the criteria?
7: What was I talking about?
8: You were obsessing over finding a sheriff's with the flag, a sheriff's car with the flag. And I said, well, let's see if it's on these criteria, that kind of behavior. The obsession is recurrent, persistent ideas, impulses. Number two, the person attempts to ignore or suppress such thoughts. Number three, the person recognizes that the obsessions are the product of his or her own mind.
7: What is this? What is this that you're reading?
8: This DSM-3 R criteria.
7: No, I know the book, but what?
8: Obsessive compulsive disorder.
7: All right, go ahead.
8: If another axis one or disorder is present, meaning depression, the obsession is not related to it. The ideas, thoughts, impulses are not about eating disorders or drugs. If that's your obsession. Compulsions, repetitive, purposeful, and intentional behaviors that are performed in response to an obsession. Number two, the behavior is designed to neutralize...
7: Stop reading so fast. Slow it down.
8: Well, these are boring things.
7: So. All right, well, then put the book away.
8: So, but it's that kind of stuff that he's talking about.
7: Yeah.
8: But
7: everybody has a little of this.
8: More importantly, I stumbled upon... Oh, my God. I stumbled upon Ray, a diagnosis for Ray in here. Functional encopresis.
7: Do people know who Ray is?
8: Ray is your buddy you talk about all the time on the show. He used to beat the crap out of you in your high school, right?
7: Once a month.
8: High school. All right. Repeated passage of feces into places not appropriate for that purpose.
7: Passage of feces into places not appropriate? Like my ear when I was in high school?
8: Yeah, that would be not where it belongs. Whether involuntary or intentional.
7: I think Ray would argue with you on that. On that not where it belongs.
8: Must be at least 4 years of age. That's also a questionable, right? Not a physical disorder. Okay.
7: Andrew?
14: Yeah?
7: You're 14.
8: No, you just dealt with Andrew.
7: Oh. Well, pick a new call. Drew's reading a stupid book. Alicia?
16: Yeah?
7: Alisa? What is it?
16: Alicia.
7: You're 16. What's up?
16: I want to know if I should tell my parents that I'm, like, sexually active. Because I don't know if I should.
8: Adam, I think she's...
16: Yeah, they'd send me to boarding school if they found out.
7: Really?
8: Right, so why would you...
16: But it's been going on for 2 years.
8: Yeah, why would you tell them that?
16: Because I'm kind of like lying to them.
8: Hmm. So you want to go to boarding school?
16: No! No.
8: Well, that's what will happen if you tell them, right?
7: Jesus Christ, sound like a horse in here.
8: So then you want to go to boarding school?
16: Hmm?
8: Then you want to go to boarding school. That's what will happen when you tell them.
16: Yeah. Oh, I'm on the radio.
7: Who are you having sex with?
16: Like my boyfriend and stuff.
8: Full moon, Adam.
7: Full
8: moon.
7: Right? Is it?
8: Yeah, full moon.
7: And you've been with the same guy for 2 years?
16: No, not at all.
8: How many guys have you been with over that time?
16: Adam,
8: how dare you ask that question? Suggest that you're with the same guy. 5 guys in 2 years. Well, why don't we split the difference? Why don't you not tell your parents as the first adults you sort of bring this up with? Why don't you get a counselor or a doctor or someone who, you know, first of all, you need to be seeing a doctor.
16: No, I have a therapist. I don't have a gynecologist.
8: All right, well, that you need if you're going to be that sexually. Have you told your therapist about this?
16: No.
8: All right, well, that's where you need to start, okay?
16: I don't want to tell anyone.
8: All right, well, that person is the one you can be completely honest with, and that's the one you got to start with, all right?
16: Yeah, I know that... There's a confidentiality rule for that.
8: Right, so she can't tell anybody.
7: Tell your shrink, would you? Why are you going to the shrink?
8: You're not going to be honest with her. I mean, the parents, this horrible consequence. The shrink, you're going there to be honest.
7: It sounds, we got some pretty strong ideas as to why you're going to the shrink, but why would you say you're going to the shrink?
16: Because my parents sent me there because I'm, like, clinically depressed and stuff, so...
7: Mm-hmm. All right. You on any medication?
16: Yeah.
8: Were you adopted or something?
16: No.
7: No.
16: No.
8: Good times. I just hear really serious, like, abandonment stuff.
16: You're mean.
8: Don't you get picked that up?
7: Yeah. Okay, crazy. You got to go to that shrink. Got to help you out.
8: Where's your dad?
16: At work.
8: And was he around when you were growing up?
16: Of course.
7: No.
8: How about your mom?
16: No.
8: How about your mom?
16: She's also around.
8: Was she around when you were littler?
16: Yeah.
7: Yeah.
8: Okay, she was. All right. Why do I?
7: Yeah.
16: Mom.
7: All right.
8: Were you? Did you involve in some sort of trauma or something when you were growing up? Something happened?
16: Not really. I'm perfectly happy.
8: I'm perfectly happy, except I'm clinically depressed.
7: But Drew, doesn't certain percentage of kids just sort of a certain percentage of organisms on the planet just come out a little,
8: little
7: sideways?
8: Yes. Yes.
7: That's what Alicia sounds like to me.
8: Not to me.
7: No.
8: Mm-mm.
7: All right, I believe you're organically wacky.
8: Did you do a bunch of drugs at one time?
16: No.
8: LSD or ecstasy or anything?
7: No.
16: Stop.
8: Huh?
16: I don't need drugs. I'm perfectly
8: Alicia?
16: High without drugs.
8: Oh, you've never done drugs?
16: No.
7: Oh, nah. All right, baby, go to the shrink. Let it all hang out.
16: Okay.
7: All right.
16: Well, I have never gotten through to this show ever.
8: Well, here you are.
7: Here you are, baby.
16: Harry.
8: Make good use of it.
16: Yeah, I listen to your show every night.
8: Here's the good news.
7: Thank you, sweet bee.
8: Your no will be with us for a long time, I suspect. Yes?
16: No!
8: Yes, I think that's going to be with us for a while.
7: I don't know. Anderson says no. All right. Let's talk to... we got to take a break.
8: Yeah.
7: We got to take a break. Nicole's 21. She's rarely has her period. Oh, Drew, I don't want to talk about the yucky stuff. I'm talking about Stacy over here. She's got a Hindu fiance. Stacy?
14: Yeah.
7: He doesn't want a Catholic wedding, or his mom doesn't?
14: My mom wants a Catholic wedding, and I don't.
7: Mm-hmm.
14: But I'm trying to figure out how to tell her that.
7: You're going with a Hindu guy.
14: Practice the Catholic faith.
7: Right. And what are you going with?
14: I'm going with not naming right now what I practice.
8: Not declaring.
7: Not declaring.
8: Undeclared.
14: Yeah.
7: Okay, hang on a second. We'll fix you up. We'll figure this out.
8: We'll figure out a major for you.
7: That's right.
8: Yeah.
7: After this.

0: Hey, yo, Loveline. Adam, that's Drew over there. Hey, hey, hey, hey, hey, oh, yeah. Yeah. Oh, yeah. 50,000 watt flamethrower coming at you every night, kiddies. You got questions? Oh, we got answers. Yeah, the good doc over there. Hey, Drew.
1: Yeah, bro.
0: This close to dropping trout. This close to dropping trout. Right here in the studio. Right here in the studio.
1: Oh, man, that would be too funny.
0: Yeah. Yeah. Yeah. Drop trout. Shitting my dingling. Yeah. My snake trouser in there.
1: All right, come on back.
0: Yeah, one eye. Yeah.
1: Just remember, I'm not sure dropping trout is a lot different than lighting farts, but be that as it may.
0: Dropping trout.
1: So, Stacey.
2: Yes.
1: So here we go. Go ahead.
2: Okay, boy, my mom wants a Hindu wedding.
0: That's right.
1: Your mom is Hindu?
2: Sorry.
0: No. Catholic.
2: Yes, my mom wants a Catholic wedding. She thinks it's the Catholic faith.
0: Uh-huh.
2: I left the Catholic faith when I was 17.
0: You left it?
2: I personally.
1: You mean you
2: went along with things to keep peace in the family.
1: But it's not like you were forsaking it from some sort of formal reformation. You didn't put 10 grievances on your door or anything.
0: Something happened.
2: I was attending mass when I was like 18. And
1: you just stopped going.
2: I stopped going and I started practicing personally a different faith.
1: Which one?
2: I would rather not say it because, Drew, I listen to your...
0: Start practicing a different faith. It's like, which one? I would rather not say because... Oh, Jesus Christ, honey. Just to ask you which you're... doesn't that make sense, by the way, in almost any context, if you said...
1: You just be curious.
0: Stop doing this. Stop driving... Drove Mercedes for 20 years. Then I switched.
1: What kind
0: I'd rather not say! It's like, okay, all right.
2: No!
0: Yes! Stacey.
2: Yeah.
0: Here's the deal. You have 5 seconds to tell us what your new faith is, or we hang up. One.
2: Hello?
0: Hello.
1: I shouldn't hear you. Give
0: me
1: a chance.
0: 5 seconds to tell us what faith you switched over to.
2: Satanism.
0: Really?
2: Really.
0: All right. You're back in my good graces.
1: Makes it even more relevant.
0: Yeah.
1: Yeah.
0: You switched over to Satanism.
1: That's interesting.
2: Yeah.
0: All right, you've met a nice Hindu man, and you guys want to give birth to some freaks now.
2: Yeah, I'm sure they're going to be freaks, but they're going to be our little freaks.
0: Okay, so now what the hell happened with your family that raised you Catholic that got you to switch over to Satan? And by the way, Satan is just really F you to the family. It's not really something you're interested in.
2: Well, it would be F you if I told them about it to hurt them, and I haven't told them about it because it would hurt them.
0: It's still F you. Now, what is it that got you so screwed up on Catholicism?
2: It didn't feel right. I went to church and...
1: You weren't one of the kids abused by...
0: Nobody raped you or anything
2: weird?
0: No,
2: the priest never abused me.
0: Mm-hmm.
2: None of the priests ever abused me.
0: You never choked on a wafer?
2: No, never choked on a wafer.
0: No holy water in the ear?
2: A little funny, but other than that, really, no.
0: She's a gregarious Satanist. And your family, you're all right with them? You're proud of them? They love you?
2: I love my family. I love my mom, my dad, my brothers, my sisters. And that's why this is such a problem, because my mother has told me if I can't get him to convert to Catholicism, she will make it so that after the wedding, I can basically never speak to them or see them ever again.
1: Oh, what's not to love about parents like that? Of course
2: you
1: love
2: my
1: them.
2: My mom's an ultimate control freak. But
1: all right, well, then come on.
0: No, you don't.
1: You accept her, but you have
0: you
1: a lot of heavy feelings about her.
2: I don't hate her.
0: You're angry as hell, which is going to be your final resting place, by the way, to Satanism. But why should you complain, by the way? If you're in a Satan, you end up in hell, it's like, hey, good times. I'm home. Lucy! I mean, you would wind up in hell as a Satanist, right? But that would be heaven. Yes?
2: You need to read a little bit more on the faith. There is no heaven, there is no hell.
0: In Satan?
2: In Satanism.
0: Oh. Well, what do you get to do as a sadist?
2: As a Satanist?
0: A Satanist.
2: Anything you want.
0: Oh, all right. Well, it's like being an atheist.
2: You do what you want, and if you're going to do something that might hurt other people, you... Think really hard about it.
1: Consult with Lucifer first.
0: Right. Then you sharpen the pitchfork. You sharpen the trident and go after him that way. Okay, well, that's ridiculous. These people are nutty religions. But I know, anyway, you hate your mom.
3: How do you feel about your dad?
2: My dad is just there.
3: All right. So you're not really fond of your parents. Your mom's a horrible person.
2: I love them, but you don't have to like them.
3: No, you barely love them.
1: I understand what you mean.
3: No.
1: That's fine.
3: No.
2: I love my parents very much.
3: I don't know why people cling to that.
1: Because they do. Because what they love is the idealized image of who they wish their parent was. There's pieces of them they love, but they don't get a whole object out of it. They cling to these pieces,
3: right.
1: And then they have all these conflicting feelings.
3: What a shock that she hooked up with a Hindu and got into Satanism. Isn't that shocking, Drew?
1: Right. Yeah.
3: All right.
1: Good times.
3: All right. So.
1: So the problem is the mom wants it to be Catholic, and hey, Stacy, it's your wedding.
3: Yep.
1: Billy, here's a piece of advice I will give you that will ring true. When you have kids, no matter how badly she shuts you out after the wedding, she'll be back when you have kids. When they're grandkids, all is forgiven.
3: That's right.
2: Yeah, I gotta have the grandbaby love.
1: Hey, look, that's the way it works.
3: Stacy, so yeah. you do your weddings. Do your wedding the way you want to do it.
1: It's your wedding.
2: Thanks.
1: All right.
2: All right, I gotta say this, guys. You guys are great, and I love listening to you on the way home from work.
1: Oh, okay.
3: Thanks, baby.
2: Whatever.
3: Where do you work?
2: Oh, I work at Russell Stover's.
3: All right.
1: Go watch the My Big Fat Greek Wedding. That's a good piece about this kind of thing.
3: What are they? Russell Stover's.
1: Ask her.
3: They make frozen food?
1: Yeah. Daisy?
2: Yeah.
3: What's Russell Stover's?
2: Russell Stover's makes candy.
3: Oh, they Stover's.
2: They covered cherries and all those.
3: Yeah. Oh, Russell's. They're Stover's. Yeah. Yeah, like the yellow box with the old-fashioned writing on it?
2: Yeah.
3: Hey, good times. How big are you, baby?
2: Huh?
3: You got to be a big gal.
2: Yeah.
3: I am, that's the whole thing about the Wiccans and the Satans. They're big.
1: What's the difference between Satan and Santeria?
3: Santeria, you got to be Mexican, and you got to be into killing chickens. You know, Mexicans look for any excuse to kill a chicken because they love eating chickens. They just got to admit they love eating chickens. They're like,
1: then you create a religion.
3: Let's sacrifice this chicken around lunch. And then they throw it on the open flame. You see all those Mexican chicken joints?
1: Yeah.
3: Gordo Loco and Pollo Loco. A lot of crazy, crazy chickens going on. Yeah. But,
1: and always some guy with a pitchfork chasing after him.
3: Yeah. It makes sense as a Mexican to kill chickens because you eat a ton of chicken.
1: Yeah.
3: You know what I was thinking about today?
1: Oh.
3: I used to work with these born-again Christian Mexicans in Burbank installing closets.
1: The guys that spoke in tongues and things?
3: Only one guy spoke in tongues. The guy had a tattoo on his neck.
1: Oh.
3: Teardrop tats.
1: Yeah.
3: Gang members.
1: Okay.
3: Found Jesus in prison. I was waiting for one of these guys to go off and put a screwdriver in my neck, And one of the guys was nice. Alfonso. Yeah, Alfonso. His mom, his old lady. These guys were all skinny guys with fat old ladies.
1: Mm-hmm. Fat and moms or wives?
3: Old lady. That,
1: whatever. It encompasses sister, mom, wife, yeah?
3: No, that's your old lady. That's your wife.
1: Okay. You said mom first thing.
3: Oh, sorry. Mm. Anyway, fat old ladies. This guy, they would cook. They made him some, like this guy used to bring some tortillas and he'd bring something in a Tupperware and he put it in the microwave. We'd be sitting in the truck driving out and he was serving me up one of them. I was like, this is decent. What kind of meat is this?
1: Uh-huh.
3: And he's like, it's not meat.
1: Uh-oh.
3: Like, what is this stuff there? This is cactus.
1: Wow.
3: Cactus, I said. Huh. What the hell do you buy cactus? What kind of store sells cactus? And he goes, you don't buy it. And he points at the hill. In the Burbank.
1: Yeah.
3: It's all disgusting over there by the airport, the industrial section. It's all smoggy and everything. It's like, what are you pointing at? It's my wife. She goes up the hill and she picks it. I was like, I got to get a new gig. This is it for me?
1: That's when you figure radio can't be worse.
3: Eating cactus in the cab of a cube truck with some born-again Christians. I'm on my way out to Conejo to install a closet. This is my lot.
1: Fill it out. It's 105 degrees, and the guy in the back speaking in tongues.
3: Guy in the back's reading the Bible, asking for traveling mercy and speaking in tongues. Holy Christ. Frank?
4: What's up, boy?
3: Frank, you're 38. What's up?
4: What's up? You guys are the bomb, man. I listen to you guys at night and here in New York, and you guys are just so funny. It's unbelievable how funny you guys are. I love the show. Dr. Drew, how you doing?
1: Hey, Frank. I want Frank as part of the show every night. Every night.
4: Guys, man, I'm telling you, I was thinking to myself, I got a little scenario, but I was thinking, I got to get to meet these guys. Only problem is I just freaking fly. I'd have to drive to come meet you. I was willing to offer to pay you guys $500 a pop just to come up and spend an hour with you. That's how funny you guys are. I mean, it's just, you guys have a dynamite show. Anyway.
3: Thanks, Frank.
4: You gotta hear this. I've been, you know, I'm 38. I consider myself a pretty good looking guy. I don't mean to be, you know, ma, whatever. But I got a nice looking girlfriend, and I'm happy. Been going out with about a year. But she's got a damn hot mother. And now what happens is every once in a while, I'd say the last couple months, I stay over there sometimes. They got no father, whatever, divorcee, whatever the hell, I don't care. But it's just her mother, and a sister. The sister leaves early. She leaves early for work, and I stay there because I work a little later than them. And only the mother's home. So a lot of times she'll say, oh, Frank, you want breakfast? But, you know what I mean? It would just...
3: Right.
4: And she throws a hit on me, and just, I don't know what to do. I'm just...
1: Hold on. Whoa, Frank, slow down. Wait, we got a little meeting about you here. I have a lot of feelings about Frank.
3: Me too.
1: First of all, we normally wouldn't believe this call.
3: No.
1: But I believe anything Frank would say.
3: Well.
1: Yeah, it's real.
3: Now, Frank's from New York. Let me get this straight. Because he sounds like he has an Arizona dialect. Wouldn't you guess like a Tucson, Phoenix?
1: Oh, yeah.
3: Maybe a Palm Springs guy?
1: Yeah, Calexico. Yeah.
3: But, well, not Frank from New York. Okay, so normally when we get these calls, they're bogus.
1: Yeah, but this I buy Frank is too good. I can't. Right. But there's another piece. I think Frank's turned on by the mom. And so she says, hey, would you like some butter on your toast? And he's like,
3: butter?
1: Mom.
3: Frank?
4: Yeah.
3: Okay. Have you ever done anything with this woman?
4: No, that's what I'm saying. She does everything. I like the girl, you know what I'm saying?
1: But what does the mom do? What does the mom do to make you think she's coming on to you?
4: All right, well, first of all, she's always wearing something tight, you know what I mean? And she's got nice breasts, you know what I mean? She's always, I mean, you know, I'm a guy, you know what I'm saying? I got a nice girlfriend.
1: Got that.
4: I'm a guy, and she just gets me, you know, she does the right things.
1: Yes, but she may not know, she may not really be aware that she's doing these things to you.
4: No, I don't know. I think, you know, she'll brush up against me. Like she'll reach over to get the orange juice or something because I'll have breakfast there. You know, don't get me wrong. They love me because I do a lot of things. I'll shovel the snow and all kinds of crap to get my feet in. You know what I mean?
1: Well, Frank, right. Do you think the mom is nutty?
4: The mom is gorgeous.
1: No. Do you think she's crazy?
4: What?
1: Do you think she's crazy?
4: Crazy? I just think that she sees a hot guy, and I don't know.
1: But right. Frank, she'd have to be a little nuts to go after her daughter's boyfriend, especially a guy that spends a lot of time over there. Okay. There'd have to be something wrong with
3: it. Here's what I want to say.
1: You're not a hot guy, Frank.
3: Frank's hot. Totally hot. Sounds hot.
1: Sounds hot.
3: Picture him out there with the shirt off, shoveling snow, muscles rippling. And you don't really shovel your shirt off, would you?
1: No.
3: Shovel snow? But still, he would look hot with his shirt off shoveling snow. So, Frank, here's the deal. You like this girlfriend of yours. She's good looking. You don't want to jeopardize this thing. I don't know about going over there and sleeping over. I don't know about hanging out with the mom. You're asking for trouble. You want to make this relationship work?
1: Just stay. Don't be alone with the mom.
3: Bring the girl over to your place.
1: Yeah, even if she wants to go for it and you go for it, it'll be a disaster. If you're misinterpreting what she's intending and you go for it, it'll be a disaster.
3: You bring the girl over to your place, you go to work early, and your dad Fs her. That's the way
1: it should
3: work.
1: That's the New York way, huh?
3: Right. I gave Drew a nice shot of asparagus urine in the bathroom.
1: It was not nice.
3: He's working up a little counterpunch with his ass in here.
1: I got to defend myself.
3: You're doing a fine job.
1: Thank you.
3: What? What'd you eat? Did you eat some onion or garlic or something?
1: Yeah, onion.
5: No, it's just like you guys seem like teenagers.
3: Yeah.
5: Your voices are like old.
1: That's the highest compliment I think we ever received.
3: All right, phone number 1-800-LOVE-191.
1: That's all right. You'll be okay.
3: You know, the thing about this mic, too, is it's got this long, big foam sock on the end of it. I think it traps the fart smell. Mm. You know what I'm saying?
1: I think it's these walls, too.
3: Holds it in, yeah. It's not a good place to be farting, unless I'm farting.
1: Right.
3: Raphael?
6: Yeah.
3: You're 15?
6: Yes, I am. And, Dr. Drew, you are, like...
1: You're gay. What's that, Raphael?
6: No, I'm not.
1: Okay. Mm-hmm.
6: Anyways, you're, like, the most intelligent person I know on, you know, radio. And, Adam, you're, like, The Divine God of Comedy.
1: Divine God.
3: Thank you. Me and Bette Midler.
6: Yeah. Anyways, yeah, like, I was, like, watching my neighbors, you know, move in, and, you know, I noticed that, you know, both of the kids, you know, they were gothic, right?
3: Uh-huh.
6: And, like...
3: Hold on, I got a little payback for Drew.
1: Oh, no. Here we go.
3: Yeah, put that in your pipe. Anderson hates that. It's always funny. Always funny, Anderson. Come on, buddy.
1: Raphael, we have not deteriorated to this point in a good 6 months.
3: Hell, right? You started it.
1: I have a feeling we're going down.
3: All right.
1: It's going to be like a brawl.
3: Oh, here. Is this a throwdown?
1: This is it. Gauntlet is down, baby.
3: I think that was it for me. And all that did was make a noise. That was nothing. Now, Raphael, I'm sorry. What were you saying?
6: That was a very nice, you know.
1: No, it was weak.
3: I don't know, it had kind of a ripping novelty quality to it, though.
6: Anyways, yeah, like, so my dad comes down and he's like, well, you know what, you can't socialize with him because, you know, he doesn't want me to, you know, turn that way or, you know.
1: How old are they?
6: One of them, I think, is 16 or 17, and the other one's 15, definitely.
1: All right, and you want to meet them?
6: Yeah, I want to, you know, talk to them because, you know, neighbors and stuff.
1: Do you think it's cool that they're goth?
6: No, I don't know. I'm, like, open. I, like, called before, you know, about the religion thing. And
3: what are you? Are you goth?
6: No, I'm not. You know, I'm still searching for my religion.
3: Huh. All right.
1: Well, look, you shouldn't be not a... I can understand them wanting to sort of be supervising you when you're around kids. You're worried they might be involved in drugs or antisocial behaviors and things. But you can talk to them. They're your neighbors. Just be careful. The fact that they're doing that means something.
3: Yeah.
1: So just be careful.
3: Your parents get into your friends?
1: Yeah.
3: What'd they want to know?
1: Everything.
3: Really?
1: But mostly, I got a lot of, like, negativity about my friends. A lot of just, this one's bad, bad, bad.
3: No one was good?
1: No one was good, yeah.
3: Were these guys bad?
1: No. Please.
3: Like, what would they base that on?
1: I can't even, you know, I just can't remember. Like, how,
3: it's weird that parents, usually take one side or the other. Like, parents, there's some of those parents that are like, no matter what their kid's doing, it's the other kid's fault.
1: Right.
3: And then there's other parents where it's their kid's fault, no matter what the other kid's doing.
1: My thing is, the choice of friends is an expression of self, and that needs to be supported like every other self-expression.
3: Right.
1: It may need to be monitored, shaped, worked on, but to judge it and to intrude upon it is, that's bad. That's real bad.
3: So they were like, this kid got a C in chemistry, and I don't want you hanging out with him.
1: Yeah, it's a lot of negativity.
3: I mean, these must not have been real troublemakers.
1: No, or, no, not at all.
3: They weren't like hoodlums or anything.
1: No.
3: They just decided they didn't like him.
1: Yeah.
3: Probably based on their parents or where they lived or their grades or something. Were they kids that went to your school?
1: No.
3: They weren't?
1: No.
3: How'd you meet them? Over
1: neighbors,
3: the summer?
1: Neighbors.
3: Yeah. Parents had a beef with the neighbors, huh? You know what happens with me is my parents don't want me to, they don't care. They don't even know.
1: They didn't even know who you were friends with, did they? No.
3: No, not really. I mean, they knew a couple of them, but not really. No. Yeah, let me do my own thing. God bless them. Jeff?
7: Yep.
3: You're 18.
7: Yeah.
3: What's up?
7: Well, first, it's an honor to speak to Death himself and Dr. Drew.
3: Mm-hmm. Yeah. That's ironic that you bring up the voice of Death from The Family Guy.
7: Well, it's the greatest animated show ever.
3: I love that goddamn show. But you know what? I popped that in my VCR tonight, not an hour and a half ago.
7: Oh, really? I've got 6 hours of it sitting next to me on tape.
3: Oh, everybody should go get tapes of The Family Guy and just watch a funny, funny show. And
1: he's up in British Columbia.
3: Curse Fox for pulling it off the air.
8: Unacceptable.
1: I am going up to Blackcomb in about 2 months. Whistler.
7: Oh.
3: You going to Blackcomb to score some crack?
1: No, it's a great skiing area.
3: What's Blackcomb?
7: It's all pot up there.
1: Oh, is that right?
7: Yeah.
1: Oh, surprise.
3: What's Blackcomb?
1: It's a hill. It's one of the two big ski hills.
3: Yeah, true. And you and your life. When are you going up there?
1: When you're going on your honeymoon.
3: Yeah, I'm going with you.
1: You can join us.
3: Yeah. Jeff?
7: Yeah.
3: All right, so what's up?
7: Okay, I got a question. When I lost my virginity, I had two orgasms and ejaculations, and I was still hard after that. But
1: yeah, you're 18. Right? Good times.
7: And the girl was so wet that I couldn't keep going. She was just too slippery. And I was just wondering if that's normal. Is that common?
3: You had the two ejaculations one after the other?
7: Not right after the other, about 5 minutes apart.
1: I was able to keep going.
3: And 5 minutes apart?
1: It's 18. That's
3: really?
1: 18. Yeah. Yeah. You may not remember that far back, but you probably
3: could. No, I don't think... I don't know if that
1: you
3: was
1: had the
3: me
1: pipes,
3: in 18.
1: You had the pipes pretty well cleaned yourself.
3: Right.
1: Yeah.
3: Thank you. All right, Jeff, that's fine.
7: Well, I have another quick question.
1: Yeah?
7: Okay, I live in Pamela Anderson's hometown, and I go to the same high school she did, and...
3: She comes from British Columbia?
7: Yeah. Comox, she went to Highland Secondary School.
1: Didn't know that.
7: I'm the captain of the trivia team at her school, and we're in a nationally televised contest coming up. And I was just wondering if you could maybe mention that to her at your PSA. I know it's a flyer, but just taking that chance.
1: Mention it to Pamela?
7: Yeah.
3: Well,
5: whatever.
3: When I see Pamela Anderson a week from this Saturday in Hawthorne for the big...
1: Oh, that's what he's talking about. I see.
3: Hepatitis C.
1: That's what he wants. I got it.
3: And what am I going to say to her?
1: To mention to her...
3: Pam, come here, sweetie. How's Kid Rock doing? Great, fantastic. Hep C? How's the white cell count? Good. Interferon working? Great. Now, brass tacks. Jeff, 18, from British Columbia, heads up the trivia team over there. They're doing a... It's televised, not nationally, but it's a local cable. Anyway, he wants to pass along a few pieces of information to you. Is that cool? Or is this a bad time? Is that how this conversation is going to go?
1: Oh, yeah.
3: Really?
1: Oh, of course.
3: And what does he want me to say to her? That he is from her hometown and heads
1: that
3: up...
1: That she should just talk it up.
3: The trivia... Jeff?
7: Yeah.
3: What do you expect? Her to come over there and talk about hepatitis C?
7: No, I was just wondering if you could see if she maybe do like a 15-second video and send it up to the school. Like, and it is nationally televised across Canada.
3: Mm-hmm.
1: So give congratulations to the school.

0: break. You can sit, you stew in your outrage
1: during the break.
0: All right,
1: I'm
0: Mr.
1: a big,
0: Stark.
1: Big star.
0: All right, in the meantime.
1: I am a B/hepatitis C celebrity. All right?
0: All right.
1: All right, we'll be back. Yeah, baby. That's right. It's good buddy Ace. Coming at you on Love Line. Partner.
0: Yeah.
1: My Tonto. My Bubba Louie. My Abbott. Costello.
0: Yeah.
1: Hi. Dr. Drew over here. Phone number 1-800-LOVE-191. Drew?
0: Mm-hmm.
1: Any business? Ready to get back to the phone.
0: Just thinking your Harpo. Your what else?
1: That's enough. That's enough. Cause we always tail off.
0: Yeah.
1: Nicole?
0: You're right.
2: Hey.
1: Hey, you're 21. What's up?
0: Mental damage.
2: Okay. To get all the questions that you'll probably ask out of the way, I've been having sex for 2 years.
1: Mm-hmm.
2: I was diagnosed with PCOS, polycystic ovarian syndrome, about 8 months ago.
1: Okay.
2: And I rarely have a period.
1: Okay.
2: But I'll bleed whenever I have sex with my boyfriend.
0: All right. Which fits with the polycystic ovarian syndrome, right? You're sort of non-ovulatory, you're excessively estrogenized, and you have unstable endometrium. And that's,
1: same here.
0: And that's like Adam has, unstable endometrium. And that is part of the deal. And sexual stimulation stimulates some of that, and some of the blood flow to that area, it sort of sloughs off, and there you go.
2: That's, how long will this continue for?
0: You're not on the pill now,
1: 80s,
0: right?
1: 90s.
0: Are you on the
2: You're not very hopeful for me.
0: Are you on the pill?
2: No, I'm not on the pill.
0: How's your total body weight doing?
2: Total body weight?
0: Yeah, you overweight?
2: No.
0: And the insulin resistance, you getting into that business at all? They talked to you
2: Yo,
0: about that?
2: Yo, I have, yeah. I think my ratio is 3-1.
0: And that's with a normal body weight? You're not overweight at all?
2: No.
0: Okay.
2: Maybe like 5 pounds.
0: All right. This is going on for quite some time. In fact, I would think they'd put you on the birth control pill, no? Have they?
1: No, yes.
0: Have they discussed that?
2: I can't be on the birth control pill because I have DVT.
0: Ooh, what'd you get? She has deep venous thrombosis, which is these clots in her vein that can give her emboli that go to her lungs. When did you get that?
2: It's genetic.
0: So do you have a factor deficiency, like what's called a hemostatic disorder?
2: I don't know. I just know that I have DVT.
0: What's your ethnicity?
2: I'm half Italian and half Native American.
1: Uh-huh.
0: Do you bleed excessively with dental work or anything such as that?
2: No.
0: Because there are certain conditions where you can clot easily and also bleed excessively. And
2: no, thankfully I don't bleed excessively.
0: But that may have something to do with why the bleeding also so easily with sex.
1: Mm-hmm.
0: So, you're kind of complicated.
1: Right.
0: You need to see a gynecologist for sure, Nicole, right?
2: Well, I'm going to one, but he just doesn't figure
1: I get it. Hey, Nicole?
2: Yeah.
1: Make sure your pizza oven doesn't set the teepee on fire. That's a little mixed.
0: Yeah, that's funny.
1: That's good though, right?
0: Yeah, good times.
1: All right, off to the gynecologist.
0: Yes, I don't see an easy solution to these problems she's got.
1: All right,
0: so
1: good times.
0: No aspirin,
1: Ashley.
3: Yes.
1: You're 13.
3: Yeah.
1: Why no aspirin? I thought that thinned you out.
0: Yeah, but she's bleeding. She wants to know how long am I going to have to keep her bleeding during sex.
1: I thought she had that clotting problem.
0: Yeah, but I didn't ask if she's on blood thinner still.
1: Well, the world may never know. Ashley, you're 13.
3: Yeah.
1: What's up?
3: Well, first of all, I just wanted to say hello to my friend.
1: Oh, yeah, sure.
3: All right, and I'm just so glad I could finally get to you guys.
1: Mm-hmm.
3: But, okay, my question is, my boyfriend wants to get a tattoo on his penis.
1: Mm-hmm.
0: How old is he?
3: He's 15.
1: Mm-hmm. This guy sounds like marrying material.
3: Yes.
1: Yeah. This guy's a keeper.
0: You want him to be like a president of a company
1: or a
0: battalion or something.
1: What should he? What does he want to get on his penis? Like an inchworm?
0: Your name?
1: Your name?
3: No, he wants to get a picture of a naked girl.
0: Oh yeah. Well, of course.
1: Yeah.
0: That would look great too.
1: Yeah. Okay. And,
3: I wanted to know if it's possible.
1: Mm-hmm.
0: You should be talking to tattoo folks. I know they can do stuff on
1: the
0: penis.
1: He's 15, though. I don't know if they do that at 15.
0: Yeah, I wouldn't think so. Not on your genitals.
3: Well, I mean, like, you said if he can't get it now, he'll try again when he's, like, 18 or whenever he can get a tattoo.
0: Well, they could probably do it.
1: Yeah.
0: I don't know about an elaborate picture, but they could start doing an outline.
1: I can see why you're so attracted to this guy.
0: Imagine when he has the thing on his penis, how incredible.

0: alluring that will be.
1: Yeah. He's going to be flaccid. It's going to look like a short, fat chick. When he gets a boner, she's going to look like a waif model. All right, baby. Is this a real call?
2: Yes.
1: Really?
2: Yes.
1: All right. And are you having sex with this guy?
2: No.
0: Okay.
1: It's only a matter of time, though.
2: I doubt it.
1: Really?
0: She wants to wait for the image.
1: You want to wait for the ink to dry before you have sex with him?
2: No, I'm going to wait till we get married before I do that.
0: Oh, good.
1: Really, you're dating a 15-year-old guy who wants to get a tat on his penis. You better get married in the next 4 months. Okay, no sex with him.
2: Okay.
0: No sex with anybody until you're 18. Just a hunch. Life will be better for you if you wait.
1: Yeah. Okay. Let's talk to Damien.
3: Yeah, what's up?
1: What's up?
3: Yeah, Dr. Drew, I got a question for you. Yeah.
1: 23 years of age.
3: Yep. Yeah, the other day I was over at Shorty house. I was blazing her, right?
0: No, I'm sorry.
1: You're over where?
3: No, I was over at this girl house. I mean, we was doing the do, right?
0: Yeah.
3: Mm-hmm. And when she started to nut, it's like, it was pee. I don't know if it was pee or not.
0: Probably not. Probably just a female ejaculation. Probably you got her to nut real good.
3: No, but she did it like more than once. You know what I'm saying? It was like a cup of water coming
0: yeah,
3: out of her.
0: Yeah, that's female ejaculation.
1: True. You know, that one thing I don't like about being on in the New York
4: yes.
1: market, it's all the Hasidic Jews calling the show. With their crazy lingo. It's hard to understand these people. All right. Damien?
3: I'm far from Jewish, Adam.
1: Oh, you're not? Wait, I swear to Christ, I'm almost never wrong.
3: All right.
1: Yeah, did women bust a nut, by the way? Or
0: well, that's what
1: they,
0: he calls it. You know what he's talking
1: but
0: about.
1: But even listen, I'm not hip with the lingo, but...
5: I'm a Jew.
1: Can a woman bust a nut? I mean, do your buddies refer to it as busting a nut when a woman has an orgasm?
3: Yes, when she nuts.
1: Oh, she nuts. I know, but she doesn't have nuts.
3: It's just like when a man has an orgasm, we call it a nut. You get a nut off.
1: I know, because he got a nut.
0: No, I think you tie image in with all that. I think the word has just come to mean exactly.
1: Oh, where do you think it started? With women or with men?
3: Started with men.
1: Of course it did.
0: You notice that kind of went away.
1: I know.
0: They realized what they were doing.
1: All right, so she has a little urine in her nut.
0: No, she has. That's female ejaculation.
1: Okay, you're fine. It just means you're doing a good job.
3: All right.
0: Normal. They can really put out a lot of fluid. Some women
1: don't get her pregnant.
0: It freaks guys out, and they feel ashamed of it and stuff when it happens. It's just normal.
1: Okay.
3: All right. Thanks a lot.
1: All right, Damon.
3: All right.
1: Take care.
0: Keep up the good work.
1: So you're saying non-Jew there?
0: Oh, yeah, hard to tell. How can you tell?
1: Well, because I had it narrowed down between Hasidic Jew and Korean.
0: Yeah. Oh, yeah. Well, how could you?
1: All right, quiet down. What name is that, Drew?
0: Jairus.
6: Hey, what's up?
1: Is it Jairus?
6: It's Jairus.
0: Jairus.
1: Yeah. Jairus.
6: What's up?
0: Good times.
1: Yeah. That's it's a biblical name, meaning homo, right?
6: Nah.
1: No.
6: Nah, it means George.
0: George. Okay. Couldn't we just...
1: What's up, George?
0: Is it like Greek for George or something? What is that?
6: It's Arabic.
0: Arabic for George. All right. What's going on?
6: I got this teacher. She's such a bitch. She's like 100 years old. Well, anyways, she got me in trouble, me and my friend. I said Jesus Christ, and she came up to me, and she's like, apologize to the whole class.
0: Mm-hmm. And I was like, well, what was the context? What were you mouthing off about?
6: Well, my pen wasn't working that she gave me, and I was all, I barely said it, and she just went nuts on me, and she can't tell me to apologize for saying Jesus Christ.
1: Jesus Christ!
0: That's Andy Dick.
1: Yeah, but to be fair to her, you said Jesus Christ, this effing pen, this mother effing pen doesn't work, right?
6: Yeah, basically, but it wasn't mean or anything, you know? Well,
0: yeah, but Jairus, complete the story. Really give us all the details so we can understand why she would react the way she did.
6: And we asked her, like, why can't I say that? And she's all, because, it's a big issue in schools and stuff.
0: In what?
1: In schools, it's a big issue.
6: Yeah, like, saying a Lord's name, and my friend said Buddha, and then they got really mad.
1: Well, are you going to public school?
6: Yeah.
1: All right. All right, stop it. Here's the whole thing. I'm an atheist. And I don't like any of these Bible thumpers. On the other hand, I don't like any of these atheist troublemakers either who want to get into that. Do you swear to God? Or I'm not going to put my hand on the Bible. And those people are just as bad. Just go along with whatever the traditions and formalities are of the country that you're currently living in.
0: Or the predominant culture around which you live.
1: Yeah. Just go along with it.
0: Yeah.
1: That's fine.
0: You don't have to believe it.
1: Yeah. I want to talk to...
0: Michael.
1: 25?
4: Yes, Doc. Yes, Doctor.
1: Yes.
4: Mike. I'm having a problem. My brother just decided to tell me yesterday at IHOP, you know, chowing down a $6 burger, that he has a fetish to men. That he's not openly gay, that he just had the desire right now to like men out of nowhere.
0: Out of nowhere.
4: Yeah, he finds men attractive.
0: Was he sexually abused when he was growing up?
4: No, he wasn't.
0: You sure?
4: He was like, I could say he was sexually abused to women. I mean, other women. I mean, he used to get it a lot. I mean, he's 21.
0: I know, but I'm just trying to figure out why at 21 somebody would suddenly develop a lot of confusion about his sexual identity.
4: What happened was me and him used to hang out a lot. I used to push him away when he was younger, but after he got older and progressive, he was, you know, he's a lot bigger than I am. I mean, even though he's my younger brother, you know, I'm still with his boy. But anyway, I mean, he just came out of nowhere to say, "Air," you know, I mean, pretty much, you know, I just want to tell you that I like... I find men attractive. What do you mean? What are you talking about? I'm like, well, I found them a lot great looking in women. And then I bit my lip so hard that blood was coming out, I just reached over to the table and just punched him dead in his mouth. Mm-hmm. Got arrested last night. Father bailed me out. I'm out this morning, you know. Parents, I as soon as I saw him, I hit him again, got kicked out of the house. I couldn't accept it. It was totally unacceptable. There's no way for this 21-year-old kid to have a feeling towards men when he used to get it a lot. He's getting a lot of great-looking girls, and now he's telling me out of nowhere that he finds men attractive.
0: Why do you think he would choose to do that? Is he trying to do something to you?
4: No, I just...
0: Why would somebody choose to do something that's painful and unpleasant to them and to their family?
4: Well, I don't know. My dad is not pleased with it. My mother...
0: Yeah, but, hey, Michael, maybe it's because people don't choose these things.
1: The important thing is Michael did the right thing. His little brother went queer, so we socked him. Then they threw him in jail, they got out of jail, then they socked him again. Now where are you?
4: Well,
1: you're thrown
4: right
1: out
4: now,
1: of the house. Hold on a second. Whose house you got thrown out of at age 25?
4: Oh, well, I don't live with my parents. I mean, I got my own place. I got my own.
0: He just got thrown out of their house, though. They won't.
4: Yeah, I went to my dad's house, and pretty much, I mean, he's still staying there. My brother's about to go to school. He's about to get out of here. He's about to go to Syracuse. Whatever.
5: How dare you?
1: Okay. Yeah. Well, listen. Can you stop punching your kid brother?
4: I don't know, man. I mean, and my brother just told me he wanted to become a butt banger to men and a reach around guy. That's kind of, you know, messed up. You know, I mean, come on. I mean, I can picture that.
1: It was a bogus call.
0: No, I don't think so.
1: No?
0: All that affect?
1: Oh, bogus. Michael, please tell Drew that you're making this up.
4: What? About the whole situation?
1: Yeah.
4: No, this is totally... My brother's name is Jonathan. I mean, he's probably listening right now.
1: Oh, now we know it's not bogus. You're using his name.
4: Yeah, I mean...
1: All right, listen.
4: I got nothing to lie about, dude. I mean, I'm driving around. I'm parked, like, near a Jim Click dealership by myself, and it's, like, it's crazy, dude. I don't know what to do.
1: Let me ask you this. Do you have any relatives that died?
4: No.
1: No? Grandparents still alive?
4: Mm.
1: Both sets?
4: Mm-hmm.
1: Aunts, uncles, parents?
4: Mm-hmm.
1: No cats or goldfish that died?
4: We don't like cats.
1: Okay. All right.
0: Why ask?
1: Just curious. I was going to make him swear on someone's life, but everyone's alive. Life's so blessed. No one died.
4: I can tell you this. My grandmother said she's going to die. Well, I can swear on her life.
1: She's going to die.
4: She's going to die. She got cancer in her
1: you
4: breath.
1: Do like a preemptive swearing on someone's life?
4: I could put it on her life.
1: Like a viatical settlement.
0: So let her swearing swear. Let her swear.
4: I am really appalled at this situation.
1: Okay, all right. But listen here. Nobody hates the fruitcakes more than me. But you don't see me going and punching guys because
0: you like them.
1: Hankering for penis every once in a while. I like those guys.
4: My brother's a big dude, and it's nasty, man.
1: It is.
0: It's nothing to do with you, though, Michael.
1: Think about that's more extra tail for you. That's the way I look at it.
0: Hey, Michael, is not about you. It's about him.
1: Yes.
0: And if you are so narcissistic that everything in your life becomes about you and not the other people, then that's a much more serious problem than what your brother's contending with.
1: I'm guessing he's not familiar with the term narcissistic.
0: Yeah.
1: But the point is, Michael, let him do what he wants to do. Leave him alone. Don't go punching him anymore. And if, in fact, this is what you're doing, stop it. You're going to end up in jail. He's going to end up mad at you. I'm sure he already is. Your parents, you're going to be an outcast. Don't punch people.
0: And the possibility here is that he was gay all along. All those girls he was doing was just to sort of fit in and try to force himself.
1: Yeah, that's how you knew I would.
0: He's kind of this thing for guys. Or he's confused, and he's confused because some sort of trauma happened that you're not aware of, and that he is into girls, but kind of also into guys, kind of confused about it.
1: Don't punch him. We've done enough. Shelly?
5: Hi.
1: You're 19.
5: Yes, I am.
1: You want to know if I had pie instead of cake at my wedding?
5: Yes, I do.
1: Yes, I did. Of course I did. You know why?
0: Pie and cannoli.
1: You know why?
5: Why?
1: Because there were people that I cared about at my wedding, and I wanted them to enjoy themselves. So I gave them pie, not cake. Cake is what you give to people that you have to feed because of some formality. Oh, it's, the guy on the third floor, it's his 49th birthday. Yes, so what? Oh, you got to eat cake. Really? We don't like stew. We're eating cake, but don't worry. We got him some crappy cake. So let's all just go down and pretend we like him. We'll clap and we'll sing, and then everyone will walk away. Then some poor bitch will go, oh, here, take some cake. No, thanks.
0: Yeah.
1: That's what you do with cake. You give it to people who have a year of sobriety because you don't really care that much and it's cheap. You give it at birthday parties from people you don't really like who you work with. That's what you do. Kids' parties, because kids are stupid and they don't know the difference. So, you know, whenever they have those, they celebrate those birthdays at the zoo, they go, the time they had some panda bear that's turned three, first one bred in captivity.
0: Cakes.
1: Yeah. Mizuko, 3 years old. We got him some cake. Look at him. He's smearing it on his asshole. That's great. Can't even get the panda bear to eat the cake. Now, they don't have pie. They don't have pie when they celebrate animals' birthdays at the zoo.
0: No,
1: you know why?
0: Can't smear that.
1: Animal
0: on the,
1: don't know.
0: Can't smear that.
1: Animal
0: asshole.
1: Can't enjoy pie. Oh. Pie says, I care. Cake is F you. It's your birthday. Yeah, we get it. You put it on the calendar 4 months ago. Now we sent the secretary down to the Ralphs to buy some sheet cake for you. Blow out the candles. Let's get back to work. That's what cake is. Right. That's what cake says.
0: I like the way you emphasize the sheet cake.
1: Sheet cake. Yeah. And you know what? Thanksgiving is coming up.
0: Uh-oh.
1: Yeah, we're going to have some choice words for you folks around Thanksgiving. Michelle?
7: Hi.
1: Hi. Get Tara to bring in some confetti cake. It's great. It's sugar and
0: lard.
1: White dye number 14 and lard and imitation butter flavoring and razzles. It's great.
0: Hi, Michelle. What's up?
7: Hi. I just found out yesterday that I'm 6 weeks pregnant.
0: Mm-hmm.
7: And I've been doing speed pretty much every day for like 10, 11 years.
0: Great.
1: Good times.
7: I wanted to know, like, has the damage already been done in those 6 weeks?
0: Not necessarily.
7: Not obviously, but I mean, to what extent? Like,
0: it's hard to predict.
1: Okay, but you know, let me say this, Michelle. I'm no doctor, but doctors have a lot of stuff that they stick by, and it's just play it safe kind of stuff. Like, you're not supposed to do a whole bunch of crank in your first trimester.
7: Right.
1: And, but then again, if this turned every kid into a tard, we'd be living in a country. Oh, wait a minute.
0: Yeah.
1: Abort. Abort. No.
0: It's hard
1: it
0: to say.
1: It doesn't screw up. Look.
0: It could, but not necessarily.
1: All right. But, you know, they go nuts with the cigarettes, and they go nuts with the wine, and they go nuts with everything. Think of all the years where we had no idea that caused any damage, and women were just chain smoking and drinking right through their pregnancy.
0: Yeah.
1: All right.
0: And here we are.
1: Yeah. It'll probably be okay, Michelle.
0: But I'm actually more concerned with your ability to tolerate a pregnancy
1: That's
0: after
1: right.
0: 11 years of speed and how what kind of mom you're going to be strung out. That is
1: she's only been doing speed since she was 14.
0: That's a much more serious issue, Michelle.
7: Right.
1: How do you do speed from 14 to 25?
7: I didn't plan on it. I don't know.
1: I know, but do you do it every day? Or
7: yeah.
1: Every day?
7: Pretty much, yeah.
1: It just seems amazing to me that you're doing speed like at 14. Yeah. And so how do you do it? Are you snorting it?
7: Yes.
0: You must be having memory problems now, by now. Yeah. And you must be having some mood problems.
7: I don't know.
1: Do you do a couple rails in the morning? Or what do you do? How does it work?
7: Yeah, a couple in the morning, a couple in the midday.
1: And do you go to work?
7: Yeah.
1: And you do a couple rails before you leave the house?
7: Yeah, and in the bathroom at work. Or
1: you go to work, you mm-hmm. do, and no one's complaining about your work or your productivity or your attitude or anything
7: and
1: like that?
7: I'm sure a lot of people say this, but I can handle it better than most. I'm not saying it's not a problem, but...
1: Well, you don't sound like most the speed addicts we speak to.
7: Yeah, honestly, like I'm not that screwed up. I really.
1: Well, how much speed are you going through a week?
7: A week? Maybe a half. Or, I don't know. Quarter ounce.
1: Half ounce.
7: Quarter ounce, maybe. If
1: quarter
7: that.
1: Ounce or. Hey, well, wait a minute. A quarter ounce.
0: Gram, right?
1: You mean gram, right?
7: No, like ounce. over an eight ball, which.
1: Oh, it's like 3.5 grams.
7: Yeah.
1: Well, that's a fair amount of speed.
7: Yeah.
1: Yeah, that's a lot, baby. You got to get off this stuff.
0: Yeah, it damages your brain.
1: How about giving the kid up for adoption?
7: Well, that's what I would have done if I haven't already, damaged it.
0: Whether you have or you haven't, you're going to damage it being an addicted mom.
1: Well, she's saying, how about the abortion?
7: No, my two options are having an abortion or putting it up for adoption.
0: Okay.
1: I go the abortion.
0: Good option.
1: Yeah, go to the abortion. You're doing a ton of speed.
7: Yeah.
1: As I was saying earlier, this stuff.
7: Well, I wouldn't 100%. For the rest of the pregnancy, but I mean.
1: Yeah. You really?
0: Are
1: you sure?
0: You've
1: been
0: doing
1: speed for 16 years or something, or 11 years.
7: I mean, I would. It's not an option to keep doing it if I would.
1: Yeah, but you've been doing speed every day practically for 11 years. You think you're just going to stop tomorrow?
0: Yeah, this disease doesn't just stop like that.
1: Well, just put it this way. You did speed today, right?
7: No, not since yesterday when I found out.
1: Yeah. Well, you made it a day.
7: Well, yeah, I'm tired.
1: I can get you one of those sheet cakes.
0: Yeah.
1: Yeah, you're tired. Now you can go to bed.
7: Yeah, yeah.
1: What time would you go to bed normally?
7: Normally, like 1.
1: I don't do speed. I go to bed at 2. What time do you get up in the morning?
7: Yeah, it doesn't have the same effect on me that it used to.
1: Mm-hmm. All right.
7: I eat, sleep.
1: All right, then why are you doing it? I know it sounds naive.
7: If I don't, I just sleep and sleep and sleep.
0: No, okay. That only happens for about 4 days. But then you crave and crave and crave.
1: All right, let's get off it. How does she get off this?
0: You need to get some help. You need
1: NA?
0: NA is for sure as a sponsor because the overwhelming probability, like 99% probability, is you will not be able to stop this just because you want to. That's what addiction is. That's what it is. You can't stop. Mm-hmm. No matter how badly you want to, you just can't.
1: All right. Let's see. Eight ball. How many grams in an ounce?
0: I don't know. 16?
1: It sounds like 16, but that sounds like...
0: Yeah, it sounds too easy.
1: No, she's doing a... Yeah. Half gram is eight... Half ounce is 8 grams, and that's an 8 ball, and that's 3.5 ounces. No. That's 3.5 grams.
0: Let's go to break. We'll figure it out.
1: We're going to figure this out. I'll figure the 3.5 grams in an 8 ball. All right, we got to figure this out.
0: Let me
1: after this. Hey, everybody, Loveline. I'm Adam. That's Dr. Drew. We did a little check-in with the grams and the ounces and all that kind of stuff, and we weren't too far off. 8 balls, the 1/8 ounce. And there's like 3.8
0: yeah, something like that.
1: Grams in that.
0: Right. And this is 31.1 grams in an ounce.
1: Yeah. Tough. And these drugs. See, I'm old school. I just want to buy a lid of weed. I was getting all these grams and ounces and whatnot. I'm saying dime bag, $10.
0: But what we were sort of remarking about is why they go from kilograms back to ounces. And then down back to grams again.
1: Yeah, when they get into the kilos up there.
0: Why don't I just keep it all in the metric?
1: Seems like you wouldn't go metric to standard.
0: And then back.
1: When you build a car,
0: yeah.
1: And you got all the bolts and nuts and stuff on there.
0: One way or the other.
1: You make a decision, standard or metric.
0: Huh.
1: All right.
8: And remember, we did all this like a year and a half ago.
1: I know, but...
0: But not quite to
8: the
0: this.
8: The lid and the eight ball.
0: Yeah, but not like this.
8: Every dealer in town called in.
1: Yeah, well, now we got it. The lid, we always had a question about a lid, and people always had difficulty answering that question, but the eight ball, I forgot about. See, I always thought an eight ball was 8 grams. Mm. Seemed to make sense to me.
0: Right.
1: Who would know that an eight ball has 3.75 grams in it or something? Maybe it's 3.8, and that's what makes it an eight ball.
0: Mm.
1: Huh? No. Logan?
9: Hey, guys.
1: You're 18.
9: Yeah.
1: What's up?
9: Well, I work on a commercial fisherman boat, like, work with my dad. He has a company.
1: Mm-hmm.
9: And,
1: what are you going after?
9: Pardon?
1: What do you fish for?
9: Halibut and salmon.
1: Nice.
0: Good times. Yeah. Oh, my God. It's in the dictionary. A lid is an ounce of marijuana.
1: It's in the dictionary. Lid is an ounce of marijuana. Thank you, Drew. Should have looked at that a long time ago. All right, go ahead.
9: Okay, and, because I'm out on the boat and I'm isolated, I masturbate like 5, 6, 7 times a day without fail.
1: You know? Sure. You got to chum the waters. And what do you mean isolate? You're out on the boat alone?
9: Well, there's like 3 or 4 of us. And when they're out working, I just go in the cabin. Dad has a big box of porno.
1: Keeps on the vessel with him, huh?
9: Yeah.
1: Mm-hmm. And these guys, like, I see these documentaries on these fishing boats. These guys are all busting ass.
0: Yeah.
1: You're the captain's son, so you can just slip down below for 45 minutes, nice beat session before you come back up?
9: Yeah, that's a basic setup.
1: Well, what do you guys use? You use fishing rods or nets, or what do you use?
9: Just nets.
1: You net? You net them, huh?
9: Yeah.
1: What's the biggest salmon you ever caught?
9: About 45 pounds.
1: Yeah. Ooh, that's a big fish. It's a good-looking fish.
0: Mm.
1: And what else did you say you went after? Halibut?
9: Yeah.
0: You troll for halibut?
9: Well, we catch halibut, but we troll for salmon.
1: What's the biggest halibut you ever caught?
0: That can be big.
9: Close to 200 pounds?
0: Yeah, say.
1: Wow. Yeah. That's a good-looking fish.
0: Oh, that is not.
1: That's a beautiful
0: ugly fish.
1: I could do that fish. Wow, that's a good life. It's a good, honest living. You go out... You crack a dun, you throw the nets in the water, you rig the drag lines and the poles, you head down below, you beat one off, you go back up, check the net, then it's back below again, you beat off, then it's a good hearty breakfast, then you check the troll lines, you go up to the crow's nest, you look around, then it's down below to beat off again, then it's topside again, ocean breeze in your face, holding steady at 12 knots, cutting through the beautiful British Columbia, and then it's back downstairs and beating off again. And then it's topside again to see what those nets brought you in, what kind of beautiful bounty the Neptune has given you on this beautiful day. Then it's back downstairs to beat off again, and then your day's through.
0: That's it, right, Logan?
9: Yeah, that's about it.
1: That's your life. That's
9: well, I only work for about a month and a half or 2 months a year, and I bring in about $17,500, and I'm not getting paid full rate. Full wage.
1: $17,500. In
9: Canadian, so about like $5,000 American.
1: Wow.
9: Well,
1: good month and a half.
9: Yeah.
1: Why am I kick my dad in the nuts for not having a fishing boat when I get to see him next? All right, Logan. Well, why don't you just beat off 3 times instead of 6 times next time you head out?
9: Okay, and I'll smoke a lot of weed.
1: Smoke that weed.
0: What is you were asking us? I don't care.
1: He's just being bogus.
0: Yeah.
1: A bogus call.
0: Yeah.
1: Well, he was a commercial fisherman, though.
0: Yeah, he knew that.
1: You don't make that stuff up. That's the life for me, the mariner's life, Drew. You know my mistress is?
0: The ocean?
1: No, the sea.
0: Oh, the sea.
1: Yeah, I never say the ocean.
0: I beg your pardon.
1: I don't know why ocean sounds so crappy. You're humping the ocean? It's ridiculous.
0: Well, the ocean's what the surfers have that at their mistress. The ocean is their mistress.
1: Really?
0: Yeah, it's the ocean.
1: Yeah, but they don't call it their mistress.
0: Yeah, but they, yeah.
1: I'm just telling you, my mistress?
0: The sea is when you sit on top of it. The ocean is where you meet it.
1: Interesting. Interesting. Okay, yeah. Just... Well, the sea is my mistress.
0: Yeah.
10: Shh, quiet. I'm on the air.
0: Yes, you are. Hey, Sarah.
1: What's up?
10: Gunga.
0: Oh, Gunga.
1: Yeah, Gunga.
10: Hi. I love you. Okay, here's my question.
1: Yeah.
10: I get depressed a lot.
1: Uh-huh.
11: I heard Dr. Drew say the other day that it could cause, I mean, if you're on the shot, Depo-Provera could cause depression.
0: That's one of the concerns I have with that shot. It's a good contraceptive, but I see a lot of depression from it. Yeah.
11: Do you know the like the rate of it, how effective it is? Is there like a percentage rate, like 99 point something?
0: 99.96.
11: Whatever.
0: Very effective.
11: Okay. Is there any other birth control that's more, like just as effective that wouldn't cause depression?
0: Yeah, all the pills.
11: All the pills?
0: All the birth control pills.
11: You have to take them every day, though.
0: Yeah, and you have to be careful. Some pills that are... Some women get more depressed from the estrogenic effects, some more from the progesterone effects. So think about the Depo-Provera, that's all progesterone. And if you're sensitive to that, you're kind of stuck with those side effects for 3 months. There is now a combo shot out with estrogen and progesterone. However, I think it was just recalled because some of its potency was sort of in question.
11: See, I was depressed even before I got on the shot, though. So, I mean, I don't know if it's just the shot that did it.
0: Well, no, it may not be. You may just be depressed. It doesn't have to be the shot.
11: So what's the best way to go about getting rid of depression?
0: What? I thought she was going to say the best contraceptive she should take. But then getting rid of the depression, you have a formal evaluation from someone who knows how to treat depression. I'm concerned about all the primary care doctors treating depression these days. So you get just thrown on a serotonin reuptake inhibitor without a formal evaluation.
1: I voiced the same alarm earlier this evening.
0: I heard you.
1: I don't know if you saw the Christian Science Monitor or JAMA last month, but they seem to feel concerned as well.
0: Was it the Christian Science Monitor or JAMA? Which was it?
1: Well, they both.
0: Oh,
1: ran,
0: both, I see.
1: They both ran op-ed pieces concerning these.
0: Mm-hmm.
1: Mm-hmm.
0: Good times.
1: That's always funny to me when people say to me all the time, Jay, you see Variety?
0: Yeah.
1: See Variety? No, I didn't get it. Hey, see the Hollywood Reporter yesterday? No. And people know me. Hey, did you see, maybe it was Sunday. I don't know. It was in the leisure section. Read that article in the Times about what's going on.
0: I'm always like, people that know you.
1: Hey, I don't read. I don't read nothing. Never. I mean, see, I would say anything except for I don't read. I say nothing.
0: Mm-hmm.
1: Yeah, but she got you an article. No, did not see that. Mike?
12: Hi.
1: You're 16?
12: Yep.
1: I get the Sunday Times every Sunday. Goes right in the garbage. I never open it. Don't even open it.
0: Why do you get it?
1: Because it shows
0: good.
1: Up.
0: Yeah.
1: Right. I don't know. Because I'm too, for $3 a month, I'm too lazy to pick the phone up and cancel it. And once a year, I want to find out where a movie is.
0: Okay.
1: But other, it shows up right on the porch and goes right in the garbage. Does not get opened.
0: You have a wife now. Let her look at it.
1: I won't let her read. I don't want to get any ideas.
0: All right. Yes.
1: Mike?
12: Yep.
1: What's up?
12: All right. First of all, Drew, Adam, you guys are the man.
1: No. Thank you.
12: Yeah. Anyway, last Friday night after our football game, I slept with my girlfriend for the first time.
1: Mm-hmm. Were you playing in the football game?
12: Yeah.
1: Yeah. Uh-huh. What position?
12: I play both wide receiver and then on defense. I play a little bit of free safety and cornerback.
1: Nice.
12: Yeah. Anyway, and then she had told me that she was a virgin. And, you know, I totally believed her. We got a pretty good, honest relationship. And then just about, well, I think it was either Wednesday or Thursday. Or, no, it was Tuesday or Wednesday. Anyway, a guy came up to me and said that he had slept with her. And
0: what was the purpose of him coming up to you and saying something like that?
12: I don't know. I know that they went out for a while.
0: Yeah, but what, think about who this guy is and what the intent is.
1: Bogus.
0: Yeah, a guy walks up to you and says, I slept with your girlfriend. No, what is it? In what world?
12: Well, I think he was jealous, mostly. I mean, he had been kind of...
0: Why haven't you thought about what his intent was?
12: Well, I think he was just jealous.
0: And how'd the conversation go, exactly?
12: Well, I was talking about how I slept with her.
0: Hey, were you just saying at the lunchroom or something?
12: It was in class.
0: In class?
12: Well, we had a break, and I was just talking to my friends, and I don't really like him. He just kind of, I don't know, he's on my football team.
0: Well, why were you talking to him then?
12: Well, he was just kind of hanging out by our conversation.
0: I see.
12: Mm-hmm. Anyway, and so he was kind of eavesdropping.
0: Didn't you think he might have been listening and might be disturbed about this?
12: I don't know if you listened to the show or not, but... No.
0: Listening to your conversation with your buddies, her former boyfriend sitting right there, didn't you think maybe that might be upsetting to him?
12: Maybe, but, you know, I don't really care about him all that much.
1: What position does he play on the team?
12: He doesn't play all that much, but when he does play, he's our backup quarterback, kind of third string.
1: Mm-hmm. All right. So he informed you that he slept with her.
12: Yeah. Anyway, my question is there any way to tell whether or not she was a virgin?
0: No. No.
1: Yeah. He was lying. She's a virgin.
12: Okay. Well,
1: that's all you need to know.
12: I kind of figured that.
1: Yeah, that's right.
0: Mason jar.
1: That's exactly how
0: here
1: it was.
0: Here it comes.
1: Go ahead.
0: Finish, Mike.
12: All right. Well, thanks.
0: All right.
1: All right, buddy. Good times. That's the truth. She's a virgin.
0: Yeah.
1: Just go ahead and assume that. I don't know what these guys piping up.
8: These backup quarterbacks are always the biggest pricks on the team. Too.
1: Yeah.
0: Anderson's got a little head of steam tonight.
1: The backup quarterback's always a big prick. Well, Anderson knows. He backed up the backup quarterbacks.
8: Only in the shower.
0: Oh, Sam's all right.
1: But here's the thing. Guys can't bite their lips at 16, 17. I mean, here's the deal. You're sitting around five, six guys. You're sitting around five, six guys, you slept with a girl.
0: You got to tell someone.
1: One of the guys is popping off. Yeah, finally did the deed. Sealed the deal. Know what I'm saying?
0: Yeah.
1: She was a virgin, and I brought it home. Brought the lumber, too. You know, how long are you going to sit there before you pipe up?
0: 4 milliseconds.
1: Yeah. Like an 8-ball time? I mean, really, you're not going to sit there very long.
0: No. Picoseconds.
1: And you're gonna say something like...
0: You need a special instrument to measure the time interval.
1: It's going to start like this. Virgin? I don't know. That's the first thing that's going to come out of your mouth. Then people are going to turn to you.
0: Yeah.
1: What do you mean? What do you say? You're going to follow that up with, I don't know. I'm just a little curious about the virgin part. What? Why? What do you know? What do you know? Nothing. Just,
0: Hell experience.
1: Got a little hunch. Yeah. Hell experience. Why? Just saying.
0: Oh, I can't tell. He's got one of, you know, we ruin anybody's reputation.
1: I got my sources, that's all. You date her? What are you saying? You slept with her?
0: I don't know. I can't really talk about it.
1: Not saying I did. Just
0: kind
1: saying.
0: Of embarrassing. Might upset her.
1: She ain't a virgin. You do the math. I mean, how long are you gonna, you can't sit there as a guy. Can you?
0: No.
1: It's horrible being a guy in high school. Horrible. Take a quick break. We'll be right back.

0: Hey, yeah. Oh, yeah. Loveline. Adam, that's Dr. True. Now putting on his jacket, everybody.
1: Freezing in here tonight.
0: It's a nice looking jacket.
1: Old one.
0: I like jacket weather.
1: Me too.
0: You know what I like about jackets? A lot of pockets.
1: Yeah.
0: Put on a pair of jeans and a t-shirt. You got a big clump of keys, pack of cigarettes, a wallet, and a lighter, and you walk around, your cell phone, you end up holding everything. I don't like putting that big clump of keys in my pants pockets. But jacket, that's pockets, baby.
1: Mm-hmm.
0: What happened to the reversible jacket?
1: Kind of.
0: People got over the reversible jacket. It used to be a big deal. Hey, see this jacket?
1: Reversible.
0: Yeah, looks like crap on this side. Then I pull it inside out, put on. Looks crappier. Nice, huh?
1: Yeah. Two jackets for the price of one.
0: Right, but it's really no jackets for the price of one.
1: That's right.
0: It looks like ass on both sides.
1: Mm-hmm. Exactly right.
0: Was that? I don't know if people listening now. I know they know the reversible jacket, and they hear about it once in a while. But it was a pretty big deal when I was growing up.
1: Yeah,
0: it's reversible. Oh, nice. Yeah. How about some reversible pants or reversible boots? Huh?
1: Yeah.
0: Yeah. Snake skin on one side, alligator on the other.
1: Good times.
0: Yeah. That's my invention. Patrick?
2: Yes. How you doing, doctor?
0: You're 23?
2: Yes, sir.
1: What's up?
2: I have a problem. Yeah. I've been dating this girlfriend of mine for the past 3 months.
1: Yeah.
2: Unfortunately, she only likes to have sex in one position, and it's pretty lame. Mercenary.
0: No, she likes
2: to
1: mercenary.
2: Adam. I try to dig at it. I'm an all-around kind of guy. I like to do everything, even oral. I even insist on giving it to her instead of me receiving it. She passed. I'm like, okay, well, I like anal sex as well. I like to give it to her.
1: Mm-hmm.
2: She dropped it, and she tried to counter it and say, well, anal sex is too much degrading towards women. I was like, okay.
1: Mm-hmm.
2: Well, how about doggy? Doggy, no. It makes women feel like a whore. I don't want to do doggy. How about with just mercenary? I'm like, okay.
1: Mercenary.
2: So then she tried to have something new, like last night, for example. I got pretty excited.
3: Maybe the missionary position?
2: She said this. She's like, well, let's try something new. I was like, okay, I'm ready. I used to always get on top of her, and I deliver. She's like, well, let's try something new in bed. This is the only thing new. Instead of me getting on top, she got on top of me. She got on top of me.
1: All
2: right. What should I do? She don't want to do anything. Nothing. Just face to face. And then she wonder why are you not looking at me? It's getting boring. You know? And I don't know. What should I do? She don't want to do nothing. And I made an attempt on touching her down there, even kissing it. She passed. Unbelievable.
0: Mm-hmm.
2: What should I do?
0: Tell us more.
1: How do you feel about this?
0: Yeah.
2: Huh?
0: Tell us more.
2: She wanna buy it. I tried everything. I tried... I put pebbles on a, I gave it them chocolate.
1: Uh-huh, yeah. Food, huh?
2: It.
1: Uh-huh.
2: She said her mother told her this.
1: Oh, yeah. Mm-hmm. Uh-huh.
2: Well, what should I do?
0: I don't know, the jury's still out. I mean, we don't have all the information in on this one. Give us some more details.
2: Well, I mean... a huge rear end that I want to get behind and one day pound from there, but she totally refused. She got great breath.
1: But
2: she don't want me to
1: suck. Kind of mentions what we're missing here.
0: Yeah.
2: She's telling and that's it. But when it comes to me, no.
0: Mm-hmm. Mm-hmm.
2: Oh, yeah, she touched my chest and that's it. She didn't even touch me there. You.
0: Yeah, now have you spoken to her about lubricants?
1: Or sex toys.
2: I haven't.
0: Mm-hmm. And what about sex toys?
2: Ah.
1: Oh.
2: Here's the thing. When it says kiss...
1: Wouldn't Anderson a little music, please?
2: However, but when it has something sexual, like in a different position...
0: Uh-huh.
2: It's like she's so plain.
0: Right, right.
2: It's disgusting.
0: All right.
1: Disgusting.
0: Now, what about the topic of bringing someone else into the bedroom with you or perhaps watching pornography while you're engaging in the mercenary position?
2: Can I tell you something?
0: Yes, tell me.
2: We're watching a...
1: Mm-hmm.
2: wife. I mean, come on. Look at the way he's doing it. He's,
0: right, right.
2: I mean,
0: see if we can get to the end of the show.
1: It's endlessly amusing.
2: And it's disgusting.
0: Mm-hmm. Mm-hmm.
2: You know? And then I even was like, well...
0: Yeah, and Patrick, what about prior experiences?
1: For him or for her?
0: For her. And you've been with other women yourself,
1: right?
0: Not
1: yes.
0: Patrick?
2: Yep.
0: Yeah, and what kind of gals?
2: Well, me?
1: Yeah.
2: Geeky girls.
1: Okay.
2: Not too slutty about things, but very... You know, not to play about
1: Kinky, though.
0: Different kinky. Different nationalities as well?
2: Mostly.
0: Got another 50 seconds.
1: We'll make it. No problem.
2: Pretty much about it. That's the way I get down.
0: Well, I think that about sums it up.
2: Yeah.
0: I'd say if you had... just basically a short sentence you could sum up your sexual appetite with. What would it be?
2: Electrifying.
1: Oh, that's a short sentence.
0: Electrifying?
2: Mm-hmm.
0: And what about her? If you could put her sexual appetite...
1: Not quite so short. More of a description.
0: Into a paragraph or so.
2: Very lame. Not a paragraph, just two words. Boring.
0: Okay.
2: It's nothing. She...
0: Patrick?
2: Yeah.
0: I hear you.
2: What should I do? I tried everything. I'm thinking about just leaving her.
1: It sounds like you're not really into this relationship. And just leaving may be just about the right thing. But speaking of leaving,
0: we got to take ourselves a little break. That was very informative, Patrick.
1: Compelling. Moving.
0: I
1: shed a couple tears.
0: I learned a lot.
1: A puckish satire of contemporary mores.
0: I learned a lot. And glad to be of service.

0: I could have just listened to that, Patrick, all night. Every word, hanging on every word.
1: Yeah. Dynamite individual. It's the pioneer of the mercenary position.
0: Yeah. Still trying to figure out what that was.
2: Well, maybe the missionary position?
1: No. He's a mercenary man. I'm a froggy man. I like to get behind it, froggy stuff. Yeah. All right. Oh, I want to thank lots and lots of people. I want to thank Brian for bringing a quart of milk.
0: Yes, genius.
1: Genius. Genius, that Brian. Genius the way I gave him $20 and yelled at him not to show his goddamn face around here without a quart of milk under his arm. That boy's got initiative. He's got moxie.
0: Hey, it happened.
1: That's what I like about him. I want to thank Tara. Don't call me Tara, goddammit, for absorbing all my confetti cake abuse and doing a wonderful job on the coffee and the
3: no
1: water.
3: No talent
1: the
3: ass clown.
1: I want to thank Lauren for not only spending most of her time here just daydreaming about Tori Amos, but booking folks and filling in quite ably for producer Ann, and of course producer Ann putting her feminine stink on the show and booking the top named guests, and of course the one with the magic fingers, the one with the axe to grind tonight,
0: the energy,
1: the manic one, engineer Anderson, for working those potentiometers. So until next time, this is Adam Carolla for Dr. Drew saying mahalo.
0: So you want to go to boarding school?
4: No.
5: This has been Loveline. Opinions expressed on this show are not necessarily those of the staff, management, sponsors, or this station. The producer for Loveline is Ann Wilkins Ingold. Loveline is a presentation of Westwood One Entertainment. Loveline is meant for an adult audience. Loveline may contain sexually oriented content. Discretion is advised. Discretion is advised. This is Loveline.
6: Loveline.
5: With Adam Carolla and Dr. Drew.
1: Hey, everybody, it's Loveline. I'm Adam, that's Dr. Drew. Phone number 1-800-LOVE-191. Dr. Drew is in Pittsburgh tonight. Why?
0: Because somebody dropped a nickel.
1: Come on. You said it too fast. You got to pace it out. Eric Balfour is here tonight. Eric, you know, from many, many, many movies, Texas Chainsaw Massacre, Can't Hardly Wait, American Sweethearts, but now from Sex, Love, and Secrets on UPN Tuesday nights, 9 o'clock. Eric, I don't think I've... When's the last time I was here when you were here? Let's see, October 2003?
7: That sounds, you know, if you say so. It's already tomorrow in Australia, so good morning.
1: Yeah.
7: I think it was when we were actually promoing for Texas Chainsaw Massacre.
1: Oh, yeah. Here, let me get your mic a little closer to where nicer? Your mouth is. There we go.
0: What? I'm confused, Adam. So nobody adjusted the mic for the guest? What?
7: I sort of got myself into a funky, comfortable position here. I've got my feet up on the chairs.
3: Unacceptable.
0: Yeah. Well, it's the first time it ever happened on the show.
1: Yeah. Eric and I used to be neighbors, but I moved.
7: Moved out. You had to get out of the ghetto.
1: I had to get out. I was slumming it. Eric, but Eric, I always pass. Eric, I think you drive a cool vintage car. Am I right?
7: I used to. I used to have that Barracuda.
1: What happened?
7: Oh. It went back to my friend. I sold it back to him. And
1: here's the thing about being cool. It takes a little work, like I've realized. Like, if you want to drive that bitchin' 60s cruiser.
7: Be prepared not to have power steering.
0: Speaking of being cool, Adam, are you super cool today?
1: Yes, I'm super cool.
0: Oh, no.
1: Yes, like, yes.
7: Like... Scenester kid super cool, or like, you know, like super cool, like
0: he got a car super cool.
1: Yeah, that kind of cool. Yeah, I want to just say that when you want, like I always think about those guys that have like that rockabilly look and they have to put a lot of butcher's wax in their hair, yeah. And they have to put the boots on, and they can never just throw on sweatpants and go down to the store, and they drive the vintage car,
7: yes.
1: But the problem is the car, doesn't have power steering, and it's got drum brakes, and no air, and it's got to warm up for 10 minutes every morning.
7: And they don't believe in deodorant, because, you know.
1: They're that cool.
7: Yeah.
1: Yeah, I just thought, you don't look cool in the Honda, but the Honda's got an airbag, and it's ready to go as soon as you turn the key.
7: Yeah. It's like the Prius. You know, the Prius isn't the coolest thing in the world, but because it's not cool, it's kind of cool.
1: But the Prius, at least now, is making a statement. Like, you know what's cool about the Prius is the Prius is rich guys and poor guys drive it, And they're both cool in it because you're doing your thing for
7: the
1: nature.
7: Environment. But right. My favorite thing about the Prius drivers are the ones who drive the Prius and then still throw their cigarette butts out the window.
1: Yeah.
7: They're really super cool.
1: I'll tell you, there's something I don't understand, and I'm going to pitch my environmental plan again. One is the Prius gets 50 miles to the gallon, basically, which is fine, but so did the Honda CRX from 1986, and so did the Geo Metro in 1989 or whatever the hell it was. So first off, the fact that we had a handful of cars that got 50 miles to the gallon 15 to 20 years ago, you'd think, well, the benchmark would be 100 miles to the gallon. Somehow, that ain't happening, number one. But here's my plan, and tell me if you're down with this.
7: Okay.
1: Freeways are too crowded. Sky is too polluted. Everything's a mess. Everything's gridlock. We're all falling apart. Gas is going through the roof. Here's what I want. I say, and you know, they're always telling everyone, we have to give people incentives. Get them out of their cars. Get them onto the bus. Get them into carpools, blah, blah, blah. No one does it.
7: Are you thinking stripper poles on the buses?
0: He's thinking $5 a gallon.
1: Right, hold on. I'm going to write that down. Here's my plan. You ready, Eric?
7: Yes, I'm ready.
1: Gas, $5 a gallon or $10 a gallon.
7: Fine.
1: Make it $10 a gallon.
7: Okay.
1: If you want to drive, it's $10 a gallon. Now, the actual cost of gas, $3 a gallon. The extra $7, it's going to the monorail. It's going to vouchers for poor people. It's going to vans that will come to your house and pick you up and take you van pool to work, whatever. Now, here's the deal. If you still really want to drive, $10 a gallon. But all the other money's going into the subway, going into buses, going into subsidies. We will incentivize people to leave their cars at home.
7: Okay, here's my one glitch. The one glitch. For instance, people in New Orleans.
1: Yeah.
7: Katrina happens.
1: Right.
7: They say, get out of town. Get out.
1: Right.
7: All those people who didn't have cars.
1: Right.
7: Who, you know, the government kept saying, we warned you, get out.
1: Right.
7: They couldn't.
1: All right.
0: People in L.A. still will have cars. Don't make no mistake about it.
7: People in L.A. would have cars, if they had to give
0: the
7: away.
0: Here's the glitch. The glitch is what happens during those few years when the infrastructure is being built.
1: Well, we don't even need the infrastructure anymore because the freeways, which were like prisons made to house 2,000 inmates. We now have 5,000 inmates in these prisons. Go back to 1,500 inmates.
0: No, you're missing my point.
1: The monorails and everything?
0: Before that stuff is up and running, how are you going to get to work if you can't afford $10 a gallon?
1: Here's the deal, Drew. It all begins with buses and van pools and that stuff. New, clean buses, nice vans and all that. Put everyone on it. Now, here's the deal, too. How do we escape when the dirty bomb lands? Well, first off, let Darwin do his job for a change. That's all I'm saying.
7: Fair enough.
1: Let Darwin roll up his sleeves and really get to work around here. I want to do some weeding and not so much seeding. But here's the thing. We know.
7: So this is really a question of evolution.
1: We know, yes, the people that aren't driving the van, if we got to evacuate, the van's got to go to the houses of the people that are on their van list.
7: Right.
1: That's how it works. So, nice new vans that like run off of hydrogen or run off of propane or natural gas or something. $7 off of every gallon. $10 a gallon, I tell you.
7: Okay.
1: $7. Now, what's everyone do? Ain't no more Escalades with the spinners anymore. If you want to drive, you are going to pay the price to drive.
7: Do you know anybody with spinners on their car? Well, I don't actually know anybody who has. I see them on the street,
1: Actually has spinners, but I don't run with that crowd. I know Drew does, so I don't want to offend any of Drew's buddies.
0: How dare you? And how dare
1: you? A friend of mine said, eventually, one of those spinners is going to come off, is going to kill somebody, and that'll be the end of spinners.
7: See, yeah, that's the thing. That's the fun part about our show. It's about that whole other side of the city over in East Hollywood, like Silver Lake, and we don't have to deal with any of that.
1: Yes.
7: It's all about, it's the scene kids, I guess, a little bit.
1: Oh, Denise Richards also in here. Yeah.
7: Yeah, man.
1: Is she good? I love her.
7: We love her, too.
1: And
7: Watch her every Tuesday at 9 o'clock on
1: also,
7: UPN.
1: I have this retarded thing where I think I discovered her because I remember I saw
7: Starship. She mentioned that.
1: I just saw that tonight, Troopers.
0: And I thought of that, in fact.
1: I saw Starship Troopers.
0: This is where Adam fell in love with her.
1: I was like, 8 years ago, I was like, this chick is smoking hot. And everyone's like, who? Denise Richards, she's piping. And everyone's like, who? And then later on, they're all like, oh, Denise
7: Wild
1: is hot.
7: Things.
1: And I'm like, hello, I discovered her.
7: Well, wait, could you see Denise's breasts in Starship Troopers? Or was that the other girl?
1: That was the other girl.
7: She was
1: on the
7: screen and was like, oops, sorry.
1: Yeah, she was the other girl.
7: She was in the shower.
1: She was the other girl.
7: Something about co-ed military showers kind of does it for me. I don't know why.
1: Yeah, it's a good movie, and I felt I laid claim to Denise Richards the way you would lay claim, like when you're in junior high, to your month on the Playboy calendar.
7: I understand.
1: Like, that's mine. I'm May. Look at her. She's hot. She's hotter than your month.
7: You know, she's like 3 months out of having a kid, man. And she looks amazing.
1: Another kid?
7: Another kid. Her and Charlie had another kid.
1: Who? Getting back together?
7: You know, I honestly don't know.
0: They're having kids, but they're not getting back together?
7: Well, I'm sure they're trying, you know.
1: They're trying to work it out.
7: They're trying to work it out. But,
0: having kids, that's the worst way to do it.
7: Well, no. I don't think that wasn't the lineage of information. I think they got pregnant and then things happened and, you know, whatever. But,
1: yeah.
7: But, you know, the one
1: it's
7: of the.
1: It's got to be her. It can't be Sheen.
0: No. My God.
7: He's an angel.
1: It can't be Sheen. It can't be a Sheen.
7: I got to tell you, John Cryer was our neighbor, too.
1: Sure.
7: But, and his ex-wife was a, wow, what a warped piece of work. But
1: let me say
7: I don't even know her name.
1: You know what? It is, Drew, you know, Kathy Griffin and her husband broke up.
0: What?
1: Yes.
0: When?
1: And, John Cryer, who used to live next door to me and up
0: when
1: the
0: did they
1: hill
0: break
1: from
0: up?
1: Eric, they broke up. They broke up like 2 days ago. All I'm saying is these Hollywood. You know what it is? People are impulsive in Hollywood, which is, I think if you're from the Midwest and you're a substitute school teacher and he works for the DWP, you threaten to break up like several times a month, but you never do it. Hollywood's like, pow.
7: Yeah. Well, I got to tell you a story about John Cryer's wife. But first, Charlie Sheen is awesome. He's an awesome guy.
1: I know he's an awesome guy if you're a guy.
7: Well, yeah. But
1: if you married him, you'd be miserable.
7: You never, maybe, that I don't know.
1: Your ass would be so sore.
7: I'm not married to him. But you know what? I hear Denise tells me, because they're still friends. Uh-oh. You know, they have the kids and they're still friends.
0: Uh-oh.
7: He helps her run her lines for the show, and he'll play me in our scenes with her.
1: Wow.
7: So I'm waiting to actually go and hear him do me in the scenes. I can't wait to see this.
1: Wow.
7: So, you know... Do you need a haircut? Do you need a trim? I'm feeling maybe a hooker. I don't know. But I want to hear him do me.
1: Crazy guys who are horrible in relationships are always great guys for other guys to hang
7: out
1: with.
7: That's probably true.
1: Always.
7: Well, they allow us to justify all of our sins.
1: Yeah, now hold on. Yeah, Drew. Now look at Drew. Horrible guy to hang out with.
0: Yeah,
1: great.
0: Boring.
1: Great husband.
0: Boring.
1: Boring. Like pee-whipped. To the ninth degree. I mean, you don't want to hang out with Drew. No guy wants to hang out with Drew, but that's just the point.
7: Not unless you need medical advice.
1: Chick wants to hang out with Drew. Yes, Drew. Anything else?
0: I was just saying that people that have addictions and things often are very entertaining to be around.
1: They're life of the party, but tough.
7: Well,
1: to bring
7: they're entertaining
1: home.
7: For the first hour until they start, you know, having withdrawals or jonesing or puking. All
0: right,
7: sweating.
0: But we in fact, you know, some of our most sociopathic patients at my program where I treat these people. You know, our nurses will say, oh, I love that. He's great. He's so much fun. And we think, oh, Christ, here we go. Because that's a sign of sociopathy.
1: What were you saying about Cryer's ex?
7: Okay, so Cryer's wife, the first time I meet her was at, you know, the laundry, the dry cleaners down the street over at Holly Hills.
1: Right.
7: And
1: She was on our show, by the way, Drew. Sorry for cutting you off. She's a pretty blonde who was on.
7: She was in that movie PCU.
1: Yeah, she must have been on Loveline, the TV show, once upon a time. But go ahead.
0: What was her name? What's her name?
7: I don't remember.
1: But go ahead.
7: So I'd seen her in the neighborhood, and she drives by me. She's driving the Mini Cooper that has the British flag on it, which immediately is a symbol of just nuttiness right off the bat.
1: Yes.
7: So she's driving by me on my street, and she gives me this funny look as I'm standing in front of my house, like getting my mail.
1: Mm-hmm.
7: And so I see her a couple weeks later at the dry cleaner. She goes, do you live in my neighborhood? I go, yeah, I saw you the other day. She's like, oh, I'm married to John. I'm like, oh, right, I see him driving by. He's a really nice guy. She's like, yeah, it's so funny. I saw you on the street in front of that house. I thought you were a male prostitute.
0: Oh.
7: I'm like, what? Wow. I'm like, why would that be your first assumption? She's like, well, you were just standing in front of it. I'm like, so you see someone standing in front of a house in a neighborhood and your first instinct, oh, well, he's definitely a hooker.
0: Yeah. Abnormal thinking.
7: I had no response to that.
1: Wow, and she wasn't kidding.
7: She was not kidding at all. She was so serious.
0: A, bizarre thought. B, bizarre to tell you about it.
1: That's the most bizarre thought.
7: Just to share it with me.
1: Yes.
7: I don't know if she thought I was going to maybe be like, well, you know, I'm not working right now, you know, $2.50 an hour. What do you think?
0: Well, right.
1: He is the nicest guy in the world, by the way, John Cryer. So it must be her. That's all I'm saying. But they had a newborn.
0: Uh-oh.
1: And it's weird because I lived across the street from them, and they're like, yeah, I see they're walking the dog, they're pushing the newborn around, and the next thing you know, it's like, they're gone.
2: I just gave him a blowjob. Whoops.
7: The illusion of safety.
1: I tell you.
0: Hey, listen, before you go to calls.
1: Hold that. I had
7: but it's, but I mean, theoretically, it's always them, not us, pretty much.
1: Yeah. Sarah? Oh, I'm sorry.
0: No, before you go to calls, it's the last chance.

0: They're the most excited that this is coming to an end. Sarah?
1: Huh?
0: You're 19?
1: Yes.
0: What's up?
1: My question is, I'm still wetting my bed.
0: Still wetting your bed.
2: Stop right. drinking.
1: I take medication, but...
2: Oh.
0: No, take medication. Are you on your are you on a phone? Are you on a landline?
1: No, cell phone.
0: Cell phone. All right. Well, hold still. So you wet the bed every night?
1: Yeah, unless All I right. take my medication.
2: What medication are you taking?
1: Desmopressin, acid, yeah. something or other.
2: Do you sniff it in your nose?
1: Uh-huh.
0: Oh, really? Yeah. It's basically a line of speed so she doesn't go to bed?
2: No, it's called DDAVP. It's prevents the kidneys from producing urine.
0: Oh, look, so I can cure this. Hold on. I'm putting you on hold. I haven't told this story in a while. I used to wet the bed.
3: But that was because you drank a lot.
0: Well, no, this is before I even had a problem with alcohol.
3: Oh.
0: I mean, now, it's a different story. But this is before the problem. I used to wet the bed, and I wet the bed. I stopped for a while, and then I started again when I was like 11 or something. And no one really seemed to care, but once every so often when I would go to sleep over at my grandparents' house, my grandpa didn't want me the sofa. So he put a bucket by the side of the bed or by the side of the sofa.
3: Kind of.
0: And I would go to bed at like 9 o'clock, 9:30 at night, and he would go in and watch Charo on the Tonight Show, and that would end at 11, you know, 12:30, 1 o'clock. And when he would go to bed, he would pass me on the sofa, he'd wake me up, and he'd say, "Whiz in the bucket." And I now for me, I went to bed about 9:30, so it's about the 3-4 hour mark.
3: Right.
0: I would take a good long whiz into that bucket and then set it down and go back to sleep, and I never wet the bed. Why? Because I got up in the middle of the night and took a whiz.
3: So basically, you need to have dreams of Charo going, "No, baby, take a piece. Go, come on. You got to take a piece in the bucket. You're going to love it. Take a piece. Come on, baby."
2: And if you remember, Adam, I brought in some literature, a medical article that said that those behavioral interventions such as having timers and that kind of thing are as effective as anything else.
0: Well, people are taking pills. People are going to see therapists. People are having, you know, sheets that shock them. Here is how you do it, everybody.
3: Don't drink a couple hours before you go to bed, for one.
0: That ain't going to hurt. The other thing you need to do is go to any supermarket, any store, and get yourself one of those little digital timers. Just $10. They put them in kitchens. You can press hour. You can press the minute. Just tick, tick, tick, and hit set. And you got it for 2 hours, 3 hours, or whatever. So if you're Sarah and you're going to bed at midnight, hit your little timer for 3 hours. It'll go off at 3 a.m. When it goes off, you get up and take a leak and then go back to sleep again. The next night, you could do it for 4 hours. But if you wake up wet,
2: set it back.
3: Right, set
0: do it
3: back.
0: Do it sooner.
3: And if all else fails, I would suggest just get a catheter. The pills, I mean, get off the pills.
0: Yeah, why?
2: Well, the catheters are actually very dangerous. Those are very dangerous.
0: Sarah.
3: Where they back up or something?
2: Well, no, you become permanently dependent on them when you take it out. You can't hold your urine. You get infections. Oh, you get your kidney.
3: Sorry, Sarah. I didn't mean to give you bad.
0: Drew, leave him alone.
3: I'm sorry, Sarah. I didn't mean to give you bad advice.
0: Sarah.
1: Yes.
0: What about my timer idea?
1: I've tried everything.
0: Okay. Now, wait a minute. Wait. Quiet. Now, how can the timer not work? How long did you set the timer for?
1: Like every 3 hours, like you were saying, like I would go to sleep even if I went to bed, like even midnight, I would wake up at 3 o'clock.
0: And had you wet the bed?
1: Yeah, if I don't take that medication. I mean, I
2: would do it every hour. Wait a minute. Do you have mechanical problems?
3: But could she get healthy rest if she's waking up every hour?
2: No.
0: I do.
1: Not every hour.
2: But are you, do you have any other physiological problems? I mean, do you have a spinal injury or something, or spina bifida or something?
1: No.
2: No, okay.
0: Were you ever abused?
2: Yes.
0: Yeah.
2: Of course.
0: Yeah. Something's up.
2: You could hear that.
0: What, you were sexually abused, right?
3: Do you use any drugs?
1: No.
3: Recreationally,
2: no,
3: nothing?
2: No,
0: who sexually abused you?
1: My
2: dad at night.
1: Brother-in-law.
0: Yeah. Your brother-in-law?
1: Well, back then was my sister's boyfriend.
0: And then they got married?
1: Yeah. Well, I never told anyone.
3: Is he still around?
1: Yeah.
3: You have to see this person.
0: Oh,
1: I try not to.
0: How old were you, and how old was he when he did this?
1: 11. I was 11.
2: It also means that dad's got to be a piece
0: Hold
2: of
0: on,
2: work.
0: Hold on, Drew. Don't talk over the part where she says how old he goddamn was. Would you please? You were 11.

0: 18 or 19. I'm not sure which.
1: All right.
0: It was about he's finishing high school.
1: So he's an adult and you were 11.
0: Uh-huh.
1: So he's an animal. And now I'm sure he's got a few kids with your sister.
0: Uh-huh.
1: Perfect. Perfect. I'm gonna get some coordinates and call in an airstrike so we can
2: Sarah,
1: stop the nest.
2: Sarah, before you even worry about the bedwetting, man, you got to go deal with this. Go handle this and get some help with this because that's a big issue. That's a big deal.
3: But they, again, her dad's got to be a piece of work too, given that Sis decided to marry this a-hole.
0: Dad's not alive.
3: He's dead. Yeah,
1: your dad's
3: what happened?
0: He's not wrong. He's never been wrong. He died when I was born.
3: What happened?
0: Car accident.
1: Drunk driving.
0: Yeah. I'm not sure. I mean, he wasn't drunk, but he was.
1: All right. Sarah, here's let me tell you. Try my timer plan again and try it this time, would you? Get some therapy and don't have any kids.
3: Please.
1: Please?
3: Uh-oh.
1: Do you have any kids?
0: No.
1: Huh?
0: No.
3: Phew.
0: No.
1: Okay, no kids.
0: I'm not.
1: Okay. All right. Listen. Here's my feeling. And I'm a little tough in the love department, but I want guys like this just sort of destroyed because it's like he is taking a dump in the well that we're all trying to drink out of, and I want him stopped. He is going to molest this chick, screw her up. She's going to hook up with an abusive guy. She's going to get pregnant. Their kid's going to get screwed up. Imagine what this guy is doing to his young kids what he's exposing them to.
2: It amazes me that they actually can they can have punishments they think are feasible for these things like 5 years7 years like that's gonna fix a creature like this.
1: And the same thing you'd get for selling some tabs of acid at a Grateful Dead concert you get for banging an 11-year-old.
2: No, these guys, you just get rid of them.
1: I don't know.
2: Slowly but surely, you just
1: I'm telling you, what was my idea? Pedophile Island?
3: Mm-hmm.
1: Oh, Eric.
2: Do they just rape each other all day long?
3: It's a reality show.
4: It was pedophile.
1: Yeah, all right. Eric, just please dig on this. I know you're a pretty decent-sized player in this community, and I know some pretty heavy hitters, too. Now, dig this.
2: Okay.
1: This could be a TV show. The year is 2031. What do we do with the pedophiles? We can't have them killed, but all they do is get out and repeat their horrible crimes against society. Right. We put them on an island. Pedophile.
2: And then
1: pedophile.
2: And then we could have competitions every week.
1: No. It's not a reality show. It's a drama. It's an hour-long drama.
2: Oh, so you're saying it's not a reality show. It's not the actual pedophile leads.
1: No, it is. This could be a feature. This is a feature.
2: Sort of similar. Well, there was that movie with Ray Liotta. Remember?
1: That's right. It was an excellent movie. It's so good, we can't think of the name of it.
2: Kevin Dillon was really good.
1: Here's the deal. Me and Eric could think of the name of it eventually. You, Drew, if I put a gun under the head of you and everyone in your family and gave you 7 months, you'd come up with zero. But Michelle will get on the island or the something.
2: Escape?
1: The escape. It was a good movie. Okay, here's my point.
2: Okay.
1: We have an island, and every pedophile from the world around the world ends up at this island.
2: French.
1: And our whole thing is we're not going to kill you, but look, there will be no children for you guys to ply your trade, and you can just, have your hierarchy and whatever. Until a plane filled with Cub Scouts crashes on its way back from a jamboree in Oahu, crashes onto the island.
2: Detail of Oahu is nice, too. I like that.
3: Yes, this is a South Park
1: specific
3: episode.
1: Information.
2: Yeah, no.
1: That now there is a group of Cub Scouts who must use their training.
2: So it's Lord of the Flies.
1: Because
2: you got to have a tag for it. It's Lord of the Flies meets the movie with Brad Pitt and Michael Patrick.
3: Meets Lost.
2: Meets Lost.
1: Meets Lost in that movie we're going to find out the name
2: of. Yeah.
1: Now, there's the one kid that could never get his merit badge for whatever, skinning a rabbit or starting a fire. That's at the end. That's what it comes down to. He has to start that fire.
2: Right.
1: Yeah? Now, I see you as the head of the pedophile.
2: Pedophile.
1: I see you. I see you as, you know who you are?
2: That's a role for Kevin Bacon.
1: Here's who you are. Mm-hmm. Your dad is the Cub Scout troop leader.
2: Right.
1: And you're the former Eagle Scout who sort of turned his back on scouting.
2: Right.
1: But agreed to go on this trip with your dad. And your dad's telling you about discipline and about honor, and you've kind of turned your back on him. But after the plane crash, your father dies. And you have to take over as the leader of the troop.
2: So he's the reluctant hero.
1: The reluctant leader of the troop.
2: My manager's here. Can we get Jerry Bruckheimer on the phone?
1: Powerful stuff.
2: I did something for them. I think Bruckheimer would be into this.
1: Pedophile.
2: This is a Michael Bray project if I ever heard one.
1: Huge.
3: This is a Michael Narron project.
1: Right. A volcano that's going to go off.
2: No, yeah.
1: You're being chased by the predators, these horrible predators.
2: And then there's that scene with the weakest kid, the one who couldn't run as fast as everybody.
1: Breaks your heart. Breaks your heart.
2: You can still hear the squeals. And he's a little chubby.
1: Yeah.
2: He couldn't run as fast as the other kids.
3: He's cute.
2: He's like... And Piggy from Lord of the Flies.
1: There's an element of warriors in it, too, because the pedophiles have broken off into their own gangs and cults.
2: So some of them, they're a little gay anyway, so they have, like, baseball uniforms or...
1: The French ones and the Canadian ones. Yes, true.
3: Given that Michael Narron's going to make a cartoon out of this, what's my role in this?
2: You're the omnipotent voice. You're the narrative.
1: Yeah, you're the narrative.
3: I'm the volcano.
2: You're the volcano.
1: I'll tell you who you're the voice of. You're the narrative. You're the voice inside Eric's head of his dead father who tells him to lead, who tells him to be strong. Who rises up and revolts.
3: No, it's like Lion King where I'm up in the sky and he talks to me. I'm the star.
1: Yes, but you remind him he was once an Eagle Scout.
3: Yes.
1: Yeah.
3: Know who you are. Know who you are.
1: A few more.
3: That's the best I can do.
1: Remember the circle of life. No, hold on. You deliver that one like the iPod commercial. Let's go, buddy. Let's focus.
3: All right. Well, give me some clean tech.
2: It'll work, too, because, you know, we got one of these narratives on our show, and it's like the omnipotent voice sort of, you know, commenting on society and relationships, and it works really well. Here it is.
3: Yes, like the Desperate Housewife, the guy that reads who tells the story at the beginning. My voice, because I'm a ghost. I'm ever present. I'm there everywhere. I'm watching this happen. I went and talk about setting the scene, and just when they thought things were safe, my dear son, I worry about him constantly.
2: I don't think it's my dear son. I think you say, listen to me, boy.
1: Yeah,
3: when I'm talking to the audience, I'm kind and gentle. But when I talk to you, I'm mean.
2: I'm Mufasa. It's tough love. Yeah.
3: Yes.
2: You should come and get some practice. You should come and do some of the narrative on our show. You could come, you know, talk about, you know,
1: love and sex and secrets.
3: I know, Eric. Be serious.
1: Drew, seriously, give me three clean lines and then we're going to break.
3: Wait a minute. About what? Give me a theme. Clean. Give me something to, about what? So it's remember who you are.
1: Yeah, come on, Drew. Come up with them yourself. You went to college for 70 years. You can't come up with three things?
3: Yeah, it's a scientist. They didn't write anything.
2: Get a degree after 70 years?
1: True. I'm done doing the thinking on this show. Now come up with three good ones and come up with them now. Go.
3: Remember who you are.
1: All right, one more clean one of those.
3: Remember who you are. What's your name going to be in the thing, Eric?
1: Dax.
2: Dax or Christian. Biblical.
1: Either one, Drew.
2: Either one, go ahead.
3: Dax, I am Lord. Just kidding.
2: This week on Pedophile.
1: Come on, Drew. Give me three clean ones. Come on.
3: All right. Dax, remember who you are.
1: What's your last name?
2: Dax Baxter. McClintock.
1: Oh, it's McClintock.
3: Dax, remember who you are. You are a McClintock. You're from a proud stock. You know what's right. You know what you need to do. Okay, Dax.
1: Okay, try one more. Okay. Tighten it
2: this
1: up.
2: This week on
1: and really hit
2: Tuesdays
1: proud
2: at
1: stock.
2: 9 o'clock on UPN.
1: There we go. Right.
3: Dax, remember who you are. You come from the proud McClintock stock. Remember. Is that good?
2: I think you should add one more. I think you need one more. You should do it with an accent.
1: Let's just get three.
2: You should do it. Remember who you are, boy.
3: God damn it, it's 1 to 12. You're from the McClintock clan.
1: Drew, give me three wild lines. Give me three runs. Three different runs, just wild. Like, run. You know what I mean? Three wilds, and we'll go to break.
2: I'm going to give him a little soundtrack.
3: Dax, run! Run, Dax.
1: Run. All right. That's very good. Dax McClintock in studio tonight. Your little project called Pedophile. It's coming out this Friday nationwide. We'll take a quick break. Be right back after this. Boring bit.
4: Loveline's phone number is 1-800-LOVE-191. Loveline. With Adam Carolla and Dr. Drew. We'll be right back.
1: What What's happening, everybody? It's Loveline. I'm Adam. That's Dr. Drew in Pittsburgh. Why? Because somebody dropped a nickel.
3: That's right. Yeah. I was thinking off the air here that you guys were advocating, at least you, Adam, were advocating that girl get up every hour and pee. But that DDAVP was working for her, and it's a hormone with no side effects. Why not let her? What's the difference between her having disturbed sleep all night and not feeling good and taking a medicine that makes her not pee?
1: I'll tell you why. One of them's my idea, and the other one
3: is. Oh, you're right. That's much better. Yes.
1: That's number one. Number two, I feel like in terms of the message she's sending herself, especially someone who was victimized in the past, that should be proactive. She should say, I can take care of this. I can solve this. I don't have to take a pill. I can take care of it. Let me do a quick plug. Hold on.
2: The difference is being in effect of something or being at cause over it.
1: Yes. Thank you. Truer words were never spoken. Eric Balfour is here tonight. Sex, Love, and Secrets on UPN Tuesday nights, 9 o'clock with the smoking hot Denise Richards as well. And the now new narrative voice of Dr. Drew, who plays Dax McClintock's father.
2: Dax McClintock Sr.
1: Sr. Oh, yeah, that's senior. Right. Dax Sr. Yeah, right. Died in the plane crash.
2: Yeah, it's rough.
1: But you know,
3: my name is actually Donald. But and that's yours,
2: Donald,
3: too. We just call you Dax for short.
2: Right.
1: And the thing, too, is...
2: And I kept his glasses.
1: You spent so much time, which you didn't need, but you used to magnify the sun's light
2: absolutely.
1: To start a signal fire.
2: That's right.
1: Now, here's the other thing, too. You spent so much time rebelling against your father, but after he passed, you realized you guys had a lot. You guys shared a lot in common.
2: Do I have his journal of Cub Scout knowledge with me that I refer to?
1: The one you always refuse to look at, but now it's like your Bible.
2: Yeah.
1: And some of that old Eagle Scout training is coming back to you, too.
2: Oh, yeah. You know, of course. Digging the little, you know, building the fire and then digging the little patch in the dirt and then...
3: Yeah, we see how that works on Survivor every week.
2: Putting the dirt back over it and making a little warm bed for yourself.
1: Wow. This is bad. The movie's done, by the way. It's already in the can. It's going to be at Sundance in a few weeks.
3: Yeah. What's Denise Richards going to be doing in the show?
2: Denise plays a publicist on the show. She plays this very...
1: Oh, I thought you were talking about pedophile.
2: No.
3: Yes, I was.
2: On pedophile?
1: Yeah.
2: Denise on pedophile
1: I know what she's doing. I figured it out.
2: I thought she was going to be a native.
1: No.
2: She's not a native to the island.
3: That's awesome.
1: It's not bad. But here,
2: I think a native in a very skimpy little outfit.
3: Yes, of course.
1: It's good. It's solid. Oh, don't worry. We'll get her in something light. Okay. Don't worry. Here it is, though. Are you ready? She is an Eagle Scout that's accompanying the scout troop with it, who looks like a nerdy guy as a foreign exchange student. We find out she's a woman.
2: Whoa.
1: We think she's a 17-year-old Norwegian boy for the first half of the movie.
2: She was a soccer player.
1: Certain point, find out she had to pose as a boy in order to make the trip, in order to be an Eagle Scout, because they don't let women become Eagle Scouts. We find that in the bathing
2: and
1: scene at the lake.
2: Right, and then the Eagle Scout hat comes off and the
1: hair
2: falls.
1: Comes down, yes.
2: Right.
1: Yes, she had glasses, too.
2: Wow. I'm in. Let me...
1: Yes.
2: You know what? Maybe I'll get her on the phone.
1: Get her on the horn.
2: See if she's into this.
1: This will break her water, for sure.
2: Yeah.
1: Tiffany?
5: I'm here.
1: You're 18?
5: Oh. Yes, I'm 18.
1: Not amused by pedophile.
3: No, not at all. You can tell. She's
1: frustrated. Go ahead.
5: Oh, well, my fantasy is that... I don't know. I can't get turned on by any guys or girls, but I have sex with kitchen appliances.
1: Mm-hmm. Like Cuisinarts and things, or toasters?
2: Egg beaters?
5: Anything, basically, that could penetrate me.
1: Okay. I think that's all of it, Bob.
2: You're not talking about, like, carving knives or anything, are you?
5: Oh, no, not that.
3: Okay. How dare you?
1: So, you know...
2: I'm way out of line.
1: You know what you don't want to use is one of those corn cob holders.
2: Yeah.
1: That, you know, they're shaped like corn.
2: The little fork things.
1: I'll just tell you from personal experience, that is rough going in.
2: Now, what does it for you more? Something hard and like metal, or something more soft and like a sponge, or like one of the, you know, the sponge that have the soap inside the stick of it?
1: Ooh, nice. What do you use, Tiffany?
5: Basically, I've been using like kitchen utensils, like, you know, that you like mix stuff up with, like from the, like you bake with, stuff like that.
2: Can openers?
1: Hold on a second.
2: She said yes.
1: Here's the thing. Can we ever get any good specific information out? She, you know, basically, and here's the thing. When you hear the sentence start with basically, be prepared to be let down.
2: Is this all BS?
1: Not necessarily. Hey, it's just
3: what,
1: when
3: guess
1: when
3: where
1: you
3: this comes
1: when,
3: from. Think about
1: when
3: it.
1: When you say to somebody, look, I want specific details. Tell me what you use on yourself. Well, basically, might as well stop right there because you're never going to get what you want out of it. Yes, things that you mix things up with.
3: But yeah.
2: Give us a specific time and date. What was the last time and what did you use?
1: Right.
5: The last time was a wisp about 2 hours ago.
3: A wisp.
2: What's a wisp? What's a wisp?
3: That's a whisk.
1: It's a whisk. It's the thing you use to make beet eggs.
5: Yeah.
2: Oh, whoa. Wait, you insert it or you just use it to like rub?
1: Use it the handle part.
5: No, actually insert it, twist it.
3: Did somebody when you were very, very young do some weird insertions on you?
5: No.
1: What's wrong with you? You sound horribly depressed.
5: No, I'm not depressed. That's just like that's what gets me off.
3: Adam, you know how people work. That's traumatizing stuff and it becomes what's sexual in young adulthood.
1: And then
3: the
1: they keep going back to it. So let me just try to get to the bottom of this. Yeah. Where's your dad?
5: My dad's dead.
1: What happened?
5: He died in a car accident.
1: Oh, we got a little theme going tonight. Yeah. How long ago did that happen?
5: 3 years ago.
1: That's pretty traumatizing when you're 15, right?
5: Yes, it is.
1: Was he living with you at the time?
5: Yeah, he lived with me and my mom.
1: So your parents were married?
5: Yeah.
1: And would you say happily married?
5: No, not at all.
1: Was your dad abusive or an alcoholic?
5: He was an alcoholic, yes.
3: Okay.
1: All right. And did that contribute to the accident?
5: Yes, he was driving drunk.
1: Yeah. All right. So now you have these horrible mixed feelings because there's a part of you that probably wished your dad was gone. Yes, many times when you're hearing these horrible arguments he's having with your mom through the paper thin doors of the crappy apartment. What did dad do to you?
5: He didn't do anything.
3: Who did?
1: He never physically abused you?
3: No, who did then? If he
1: didn't,
3: who did?
1: Who sexually abused you?
2: Something's going on because, it's a strange lineage, though. I mean, I get that there's something going on in the past, but to go from that to then...
3: Well, she's making us ring her like a bar.
2: You've never had any sexual contact with a man or a woman?
5: I tried, but it just doesn't work.
2: Doesn't work at all.
1: How much do you weigh?
5: 125.
1: All right, so please tell us who sexually abused you. Babysitter? Family member?
5: No, no one has.
1: Are you a virgin?
5: Yes.
1: Okay, and your dad never physically abused you?
5: No.
3: Is your there mom? Other chaos in the home right now?
5: No, I live by myself right now.
1: Oh, you do?
3: By yourself?
1: Yes. Why do you live by yourself?
5: I just like to be alone.
3: It's definitely, there's some heavy stuff going on here.
1: Wait a minute. Hold on a second.
2: Do you use drugs at all?
1: Hold on a second. Okay. Let's try to break this down. Let's try to figure this
2: She's
1: out.
2: She's depressed.
1: She's definitely depressed. Her dad died.
3: Dax.
1: Her dad was... that's the voice of her dad. Take the blender out of your crotch. Okay. Her father died. Her dad was an alcoholic. No sexual abuse. No physical abuse.
3: Parents
1: but it just
3: abusing
1: seems
3: each
1: like
3: other.
1: Horrible abuse, at least between the parents at home. She moved out of there. Ooh.
3: 18.
1: All right. What about mom? What was up with mom?
3: Something good. All
1: right. Tiffany, what about mom?
5: My mom, I don't really know her that much. She was gone working half of the time.
2: Do you have a relationship with her at all?
5: No, not really.
2: Okay.
1: And what do you do for work?
5: I work at Pizza Hut.
1: All right.
3: Do you have any brothers and sisters?
5: Two brothers.
3: How are they?
5: They're kind of twisted in the head.
6: Hey, she doesn't use a slicer in Pizza Hut, does she?
1: Yeah. All right.
2: So what happened with your brothers?
3: How dare you?
5: They were molested when they were littler.
3: All right. You were molested. You don't remember it. I'm declaring this. I'm declaring that's what happened to you. Somebody did something weird to you. I virtually guarantee it. That's
1: who
3: what this
1: molested
3: is.
1: Your brothers?
5: My dad.
3: Oh, please. Right. Of course he got to you. Of course he got to you.
1: First off, hold on a second. I'm not a religious man. I'm normally an atheist. But thank you, God Almighty, that you put this guy in the ground. It is so awesome that your dad is dead. I feel that in my deepest hearts of hearts. Everyone does that thing where every life is sacred. No, you molest your two sons. You go out
3: and
1: drinking and driving. You get put in the ground. awesome. That's exactly the way the world should be. It would have been great if Hitler was killed with a pencil when he was five through the eye socket. It would have been awesome. Awesome.
2: Or if his dad who abused him had been killed.
1: Or at least after he molested him had been killed. Right. That's right. Right. Here's the whole thing. All this stuff is great. So I'm glad your dad is dead. And Tiffany, we now know he did something to you. We thought he did something to you for the first, what felt like 45 minutes of this phone call. We now know he did. Tiffany, you're a mess. You're depressed and you're a mess. Now here's the deal. You are going to have a horrible life. Horrible unless you help yourself. And you pouting around and shoving stuff up you is not going to fix anything. You are going to have to, A, not get pregnant. Please
3: ABC.
1: Do not get pregnant. Yes, A, B, C, and D, do not get pregnant. Also, I think you need, I know you don't have any money. I think you need to get in like a 12-step program. I think she needs to throw herself on Al-Anon.
2: Tiffany,
1: or Al-Anon.
2: Are you using drugs at all?
0: No.
2: You don't do drugs at all?
0: No, I have in the past.
2: You have in the past.
1: Go to Alateen. How about that?
0: All right.
1: Go get some help, Tiffany. There's nothing wrong with you. You just got abused.
0: Okay.
1: Now you have to help yourself like everyone else who got abused and calls this show. Unfortunately, your mom's not there for you. Your dad, thank Christ, is in the ground. And now you're smart, you're independent, you're 18, you're an adult. It's time to take care of yourself.
2: And there's definitely people who are out there and willing to help you.
1: Absolutely.
2: You know, go to Al-Anon, go to Narcanon, go to wherever you want to go.
1: Go to Alateen. Just go somewhere and talk to a whole bunch of other people that have gone through exactly what you've gone through, some worse, by the way. All right, do we have to take a break? Where are we?
3: Yeah.
1: I think it's break time. Eric Balfour is here tonight. Sex, Love, and Secrets, name of his show, 9 p.m., UPN, Tuesday nights. Denise Richards also in that. Also, she plays the young Weebelo, who's going to be in Pedophile, starring Eric as well. We'll take a quick break. We'll be right back after this.
4: Adam and Dr. Drew will be right back on Loveline in just a minute or two.

0: everybody. It's Loveline. I'm Adam Carolla. That's Dr. Drew. Calling from Pittsburgh tonight. Why? Because someone dropped a nickel.
1: Yeah.
0: Eric Balfour is our guest tonight. Sex, Love, and Secrets is the name of his show. UPN, 9 o'clock, Tuesday nights. I'll give a little plug on my show, too. Too Late with Adam Carolla on Comedy Central. Every night at midnight. And got my TLC show coming up this Tuesday, 10 o'clock. Tuesday.
1: Oh, that starts at 10? Nice. Is that Tuesday, rather?
0: 10 o'clock this Tuesday.
1: Hey,
0: all right.
1: Speaking of that, wait.
2: They could watch my show, then your show.
0: Ooh, perfect.
1: I want to meet you
0: again. Yeah.
1: Adam, at the Rose Bowl on Saturday.
0: Oh, you do?
1: Yes.
0: Okay. I'm going to see the UCLA game. Yes, we can. But, Drew, you must drink a beer. Do you understand?
1: God, no.
0: You must drink a beer. Here's the deal. I'm
2: Does non-alcoholic count?
0: No, I'm doing none of that L.A. crap. I'm doing the coin toss at the UCLA game on Saturday, and they're playing, I don't know, Oregon or
1: Oregon
0: something.
1: Oregon State, yeah.
0: No. I'll figure out who. They're Washington. Washington. So that'll be awesome. Drew lives right by the Rose Bowl. Yes, we'll work that out, Drew. All right, beautiful. Let's take a phone call. Let's play a little Germany or Florida, shall
1: before
0: we?
1: Before you do, again, last chance to get the iPod Nano when we play the song Twisted Transistor by Korn. And our bumper music out of commercial. Be the first person to get through on Loveline and say iPod Nano to the screener. You'll win the Nano and a gift certificate from iTunes for 10 free downloads. You got to be 18 years of old, age or older.
0: Almost
1: made it.
2: We were about
1: almost
2: to clap off for you.
0: Wow.
2: We had our hands up in the air ready to clap.
0: You know what we were? We were like proud gay parents watching our son on the ice.
2: No, he's fantastic.
0: He almost completed his routine.
2: He read it and it was great.
0: We're about ready to stand up and applaud and he hit the ice in the last 10 seconds.
2: No, it was perfect up until that last little ass plunge you did. No, I don't know.
0: William?
3: Yeah, hello?
0: Yep, 22.
2: Hello, William. How are you?
0: A little Germany or Florida?
3: Yeah, I got a Germany or Florida. It's, should I read now?
0: Mm-hmm.
3: Okay. A family admiring the view from a fairground Ferris wheel at the local fair got more than they bargained for when a porn shoot suddenly began inside their cabin, authorities said on Friday. I'm sorry?
1: I didn't hear that. A what?
0: They were admiring the view from a Ferris wheel?
3: Yes, at the local fair, and they got more than they bargained for when a porn shoot... suddenly began inside their cabin.
0: Pornography. It's when adults have sex and they film it.
1: A porn shoot. I see it. They were shooting pornography. Guys.
0: That's what they call it. Yeah, in the industry, Drew.
1: Okay.
0: Wow.
3: Okay. It goes on to say, having settled down to enjoy a leisurely spin on the wheel, the fair patrons were quite unprepared for the arrival of two men toting cameras and a woman who started to use a vibrator.
2: They were toting the woman as well?
3: Well, it said they were turning the cameras, but I sort of...
1: All right, Germany,
0: all right,
1: whatever.
0: Hold on a second. Now, he said cabin.
1: I know, that doesn't
0: Ferris
1: exist.
0: Wheel.
1: Yes, right.
0: You mean one of those big ones like they have in England where, multiple people climb into
1: like
0: the thing?
1: Like they don't have in Florida.
0: Like they don't have in Florida. Yeah, so if it's a Ferris wheel and there was a cabin in the Ferris wheel, it must have taken place in Germany.
1: And if they had a room, something
2: so
1: that was
2: cottage.
1: Enclosed, they wouldn't call it a cabin in Florida.
2: It'd be a cottage.
0: Yeah, I thought they were watching a cabin from the top of the Ferris wheel.
1: That's what I thought at first, too.
0: All right. So, William, this took place in the same, on the Ferris wheel, this porn movie.
3: It seems to be, yeah.
0: We're all going Germany. We're going Germany.
3: Okay.
2: Yeah, Germany.
3: It was Germany.
1: Yeah, of course.
0: Yes, thank you. That was weak.
3: I must say, there are some...
0: No. Please.
2: There are no cabins in Germany.
0: They don't call Ferris wheel seats cabins in the United States.
2: Yeah.
0: They're assholders. All right, let's take a little break. Eric Balfour here tonight. Sex, Love, and Secrets. UPN, Tuesday nights, 9 o'clock. Denise Richards also in there. Don't forget, I discovered her. We'll take a quick break. Be right back after this.

0: there, buddy. It's Loveline. I'm Adam. That's Dr. Drew. He's in Pittsburgh. Well, you know why. Eric Balfour's here tonight. Sex, Love, and Secrets on UPN Tuesday nights, 9 o'clock. Denise Richards in that as well. Premiered, just yesterday. Yeah. Or day before yesterday.
1: Yeah.
0: No, wait.
1: Super hottie.
0: Yeah.
1: Denise Richards, super hottie.
0: Yeah, she is. She really is. Really, she got all... Seems nice, too.
1: She's the sweetest, sweetest girl.
0: Never
1: so cool.
0: Her.
1: Yeah. You come down to the set and meet her.
0: Really? Oh.
1: You know.
2: Uh-oh. No, Eric, please.
1: What? Am I causing problems?
0: No. I discovered her.
1: He has a right. He discovered her. She would be, I think she would be honored to finally.
2: Yeah, but he may make claims of that right.
1: That's okay. She's a Midwesterner. She's polite that way.
0: Where is she from?
1: The Midwest.
0: Wait, no, where?
1: I don't know.
2: Look it up. Where's Denise Richards from?
0: I'm going to find out what she does. Oh, by the way, that movie we were talking about with Ray Liotta about an hour ago is called No Escape, 1994, an island movie. Prisoners on an island.
1: Yes.
0: I like when they do those radical things, but it's not too far in the future. It's like the year's 2019. New York City's been turned into a maximum security prison.
1: Right.
0: It's like, really? You think in the next 7 or 8 years that's going to happen?
1: And cars are flying already, finally.
0: Right.
1: They haven't figured out pollution, but cars are flying.
0: Yeah. I would really like to go back and take a look at so many of those movies that were made in the 70s where it did that thing. It's like the year 1989. Man has colonized Mars. You know, it's like, what?
1: Well, when was like Escape from New York supposed to be?
0: That would have been like 2004, 2011,
1: right.
0: Something like that.
1: That's around the corner.
0: Well, here's the whole thing Drew and I always discuss is, when you were making movies in the 70s and the 80s, the year 2000 didn't seem like 12 years away. It seemed like 2012 years away.
1: Yeah.
0: That was the whole thing. Like, you're making a movie in 1989 and you're like, the year is 2002. Men and women have become one to create an androgynous form. It's like, hello, that's 13 years from now.
1: Well, come on. The movie was called 2001 Space Odyssey.
2: Right. The other thing, though, is there was a profound narcissism back then where no one was ever going to get old, time was never going to pass, and if time did pass, it would be into this glorious, bizarre future.
0: Yeah.
1: Cocaine was a great drug, huh?
0: Logan's Run probably was supposed to have taken place in 1989 or something.
2: Soylent Green.
1: Right after Bobby Brown went solo.
0: Soylent Green. Mm-hmm. All right, let's talk to Megan, who's 17. Megan?
3: Hi.
1: Hi, Megan.
0: What's up, baby doll?
3: About a year and a half ago, I was raped and nobody believed me and all my best friends turned on me and stuff. And now I kind of want it to happen again, but to be able to have proof of it so everybody can act like they actually care.
0: Yeah, will you use your camera phone this time?
1: That's because you were invalidated, sweetheart.
0: Something happened, but... Here's that part I never get, which I always think is BS. You know, I was raped. No one believes me. All my friends turned on me. How does that work? You say to your friends, I think I was raped, and like, liar, forget you. And they leave? Is that how it works?
3: That's pretty much what happened.
0: That's how you feel every time you are in contact with somebody. That's not how it happened.
2: Right. Well, it's impossible.
3: To me, they acted like, you know, oh, we love you, and... we'll go to the cops with you. But then they told my boyfriend at the time that they were there, supposedly, and they knew I was lying and that I just cheated on him.
0: Well, tell us the story.
3: They told everybody that. Me and a couple of my friends were out kind of in the country, and I needed a ride home. And this guy said that he would give me a ride, or his friend would give me a ride, and so we went.
2: Who were these guys?
3: Huh?
2: Who were these guys?
3: Some of my boyfriend's friends and my best friend's boyfriend's friends.
0: All right.
3: I didn't really know them that well, but...
2: What were you doing out in the country with these guys?
3: Partying.
0: Hold on. So why were you partying with a bunch of guys you didn't know very well?
3: I was with my best friend, and it was at her boyfriend's house.
2: Let me put it all together here. Indeed, she was raped, but she was sexually abused growing up. And, Adam, you know how victims behave when they are... lay themselves out there for victimizers, put themselves in situations where it seems like they're encouraging the victimization, but they become great victims. So I would predict that in this situation.
1: It's a condition of apathy. You know, when you're in an apathetic state and you're feeling like you're constantly ineffective everything else going on around you, you allow that, you know.
2: Well, no, they actually seek it out. They wear signs on them that says victimize me, and victimizers can sense it.
0: Well,
1: almost like a self-fulfilling prophecy.
0: Yes, but let's not jump the gun just yet. Make sure. Were you abused in the past?
3: Yeah.
0: All right. Well, there it is. This is, by the way, my sort of Kobe Bryant theory, which is, okay, let's just go over the beats just so everyone can understand it and doesn't think we're just being cruel or piling on. When you get sexually abused when you're younger, as a woman, guys do their own thing. They just become predators later, or they go gay, one or the other. Not usually both, but anyway. Women then end up getting victimized again and again and again. Now, they put themselves in dangerous situations with people who
2: they're
0: capable of this.
2: Yes, they're attracted to it
0: in it, like a moth to the flame. Not that the flame is good for the moth, but still yet a powerful attraction. Usually, you start scratching beneath the surface, and it's like, well, what do you mean you were raped in the middle of a party? Well, we were in it. Well, why didn't you just yell for help or kick the guy off you? I froze. I told him to stop. He wouldn't stop.
2: Is, in fact, the case that people who have been sexually abused as children get what's called a freeze response. It's a primitive death feigning behavior that now becomes ingrained in them. So when they're in these situations, they do freeze.
1: Right. Well, it's a re-stimulation of an earlier past event.
0: Yes, it is. And so what ends up happening is the guy, in the guy's mind, he didn't rape anybody. He got drunk with some chick and they went at it. In her mind, every physical contact goes away, goes down, is rape. Some of it is rape, some of it isn't rape, and then some of it is just that weird gray area.
1: We're not in any way trying to invalidate what.
2: No, she was raped. She was raped, but also then she feels victimized by her friends, victimized by her parents. Everyone's victimizing her all the time. That's the feeling.
1: Have you done anything to try to kind of take responsibility for what you're going to do to help yourself now?
3: Not really. It doesn't seem like anything would ever be able to help.
0: Who sexually abused you when you were growing up?
3: My best friend's dad.
0: How old were you?
3: 5 or 6.
0: Did he ever go to prison?
3: Yeah. Well, I don't know if he ever actually went to jail. I know he was on America's Most Wanted, though.
2: Oh my God.
0: Wow, awesome. What?
3: He took off. I don't really know.
2: I'm worried now about your parents for letting you go to that house.
0: Yeah, what about your parents?
3: Megan? Well, he did it to my friend and her sister and all of her sister's friends, and I guess tapes were found of him doing it to the other girls, the older ones.
2: Oh, my God.
3: But my parents never believed that it happened to me.
0: Meanwhile, this guy's doing yard work at Drew's house,
1: Megan, the reason your parents don't want to believe that it happened is because it's hard for them to know that they couldn't.
2: Here's the reason. I'm gonna play Karnak again to fill the rest of this in. Her mom was sexually abused, and the fact that she let her child go into that situation and that happened to her daughter is too overwhelming to go near.
1: Right. Yeah.
0: What do you think, Megan?
3: I don't know.
0: What about, do you see your grandparents?
3: No, my grandpa's in jail. My other one's dead.
2: For sexually abusing her. The mom.
0: What's grandpa in jail for?
3: I think something, I knew it had something to do with two girls.
2: You see?
0: Right. Drew.
3: Some girls.
2: Thank you.
1: Thank Megan, you know, there's
0: kidnap some girl. Oh my God,
1: Megan, there's definitely people out there who can help you, and you can definitely do something to help yourself with this situation. It's not hopeless.
2: But put it in context, though, Megan. Your mom can't acknowledge this. She's incapable of it. It's too overwhelming for her. You're not going to be able to look to your parents to get any. Get what you need about this.
0: Well,
2: in terms
0: God
2: of getting,
0: knows
2: the other
0: what
2: thing,
0: her dad is.
2: Right. Exactly. Of course. And then the other thing is, your friends—they're 19 or whatever. There's no way they can understand what's going on here. You can't expect them to put this in a context either. Get professional help, Megan. It's the only thing you can do for yourself right now.
3: Okay.
0: All right, Megan. Get help and do not get pregnant. Do you understand me?
3: I have a 3-month-old baby right now.
0: Please put it in that wicker basket and throw it in the Nile. Would you please?
2: He'll be the king of Egypt in no time. He will.
0: Is it a boy? Is it a boy?
3: Yeah.
0: Oh.
1: Yeah, Megan, don't pass on what happened to you to that kid. Oh. Go get some help. Get better somehow. There's people who can help you.
0: Why don't you give the kid up for adoption?
2: It's too late.
0: Let somebody, late. 3 months? You know, let somebody sane raise the kid. Huh?
3: The guy I'm with, we're in love, and we
2: want to
0: keep
2: him.
0: Dax.
1: Are you able to take care of this child?
2: Yeah, that Cub Scout handbook.
3: I've been really good so far, I think.
2: We need the Cub Scout handbook.
3: All right. I've quit all my drugs and...
0: Okay,
2: 12
0: awesome.
2: Step. And
0: the kid's 3 months old?
3: Yeah.
0: Okay. Let me just go on a minor jag here. If I want to put a addition on top of my garage, I have to go down to City Hall and suck off every single guy who has a dork. And when I'm done topping off with semen, then I can pull out my checkbook and write a check for about $5,000. And then if they grace me with their appearance 3 months later, a guy with a tape measure on his belt is going to come by every other day and tell me every goddamn thing I can do at my own house before, you know, he's going to tell me whether the foundation's ready to go. He's going to tell me when I can put the stucco paper on it. He's going to tell me how the scratch coat's going. He's going to tell me how the brown coat's going. I'm going to have to wait for him before I put the drywall mud on because right. He has to inspect the nailing on the drywall. That takes permits. That takes work. That takes money. And not just anybody can just go around and start building on their house willy-nilly. Right. But if you're 17 and you're a victim of abuse and you're hooked on drugs and you have an a-hole abusive boyfriend, you can crap out a kid and do, hey, you know what? Do your best raising them. And don't worry, society will jump in and pick up the tab later on when the kid goes AWOL.
1: Would you ever have thought that Keanu Reeves would have had one of the most prolific statements of all time from that movie Parenthood? Remember? Any a-hole can get a fishing, you know, you have to get a license to go fishing, a license to drive a bus, but any a-hole can have a kid.
0: Right.
1: Never thought it would come out of Keanu Reeves.
0: Well, he didn't write it, so I figured
1: true.
0: It might come out of him.
1: Right.
0: But thank God he didn't sing it. Yeah.
1: It's, you know.
0: It is so goddamn pathetic that people like Megan, and here's the scary part, too, has a son.
1: Right.
0: Now, the problem is if he has a daughter, well, that's just one more stripper
1: victim.
0: At the bachelor party.
1: Right,
0: that's fine. It's one more victim. But the son, he can do damage.
1: He can be a predator. Now, is it true? Drew might actually know this better than
0: Keanu.
1: Yeah, exactly.
0: Right.
1: But is it true that every woman who is pregnant, if she gave up that child for adoption before it was born, it would be adopted into a family? Is that true that every child in America?
2: Absolutely.
1: Absolutely. Okay.
2: Oh my goodness.
1: I heard
2: such
1: that.
2: Demand.
1: Okay, I wasn't sure because I heard that statement and that sounded, you know, that sounded pretty incredible to me. So you're saying every mother who is pregnant and says, the baby's born, I'm going to give it up for adoption, every one of those children finds a home?
2: So listen, people are going by the hundreds of thousands to China because there aren't enough here.
1: Well, there you go. Come on, everybody.
0: And
1: give them up.
0: Here's the thing, too. And you mean everyone who's currently pregnant now or just everyone who was thinking about
1: everyone
0: giving up
1: thinking
0: for adoption?
1: About it. Every woman who says, I'm going to give up my baby for adoption,
0: especially
1: that whitey. Baby finds
0: you
1: a
0: got
1: home.
0: A white kid, pow, he goes in the first round.
1: Even you if know. It's got like one of the little short legs and has to wear the special
2: whatever.
1: Shoe?
0: No problem.
1: All right.
0: No problem. White kid, he goes in the first round. Yeah, that's how it goes. Yeah, she could give this kid up and go in seconds, even at 3 months. Who cares? And also, here's the deal. At 17, not allowed to buy liquor, not allowed to vote, not allowed to enlist in the armed services. You're 17. You're a minor. You understand?
1: Drew, all of those so far sound like attributes for that child.
0: Yeah, it'd be awesome if she drank and joined the service.
1: I mean, so far, she's doing all right if she can't drink or join the army. Or
0: point is there's a whole bunch of stuff you cannot do because you're not an adult yet, but you can rear a child. You can raise a kid. That's not abuse.
1: Welcome to the Bush League.
0: Oh, my God. No child left behind. What the F does that even mean? These retarded platitudes that these pussy politicians crap out. They mean nothing. Nobody says anything. You want to cure whatever ills this society? Let's get the Megans of the world on Norplant. Let's find them. Let's get to them. Let's put something in their arm, and let's not let them get pregnant because they're unhealthy. They're unfit.
1: Well,
0: they can't raise a healthy child because they're not healthy. Please. You know what, Drew? Here's the deal. When you're on Accutane, they put you on birth control.
2: They make a
0: big
2: deal out of it.
0: They make a huge deal out of it. Why? Because if you're on Accutane and you get pregnant, you will give birth to a defective child.
1: Right.
0: if you were molested and ritualistically abused your whole life, you are going to give birth to a defective child. Believe you me. Yeah.
1: If you haven't gotten help, if you haven't gotten help, you're going
2: to
1: dealt with it.
2: You're going to find a victimizing partner to defectify your child.
0: Right. Nobody wants to talk about it. Nobody gets the correlation. Nobody has done this math. And as far as I'm concerned, shouldn't politicians be focusing on this? Why do we just focus on the aftermath? Oh, we'll build more prisons. Oh, we'll have more detox centers. Oh, we'll have more this. We'll build more that. Right, we'll have more services.
1: I don't know any of them were saying we'll build more detox centers.
0: Well, what I mean is more prisons, more money allocated for these people that are of need, more money for services and job training, you know, more whatever. We need money to correct the problems that affect society, but not the steady supply of people who need it.
1: Right. Well, it's never an issue of fixing the problem before it happens. It's always a question of damage control.
0: Right. That's all it is. Let's wait till the levee breaks, and then we'll come in. Exactly. Let's not fortify the levee before the storm hits.
1: But only after my massage and golf run and birthday party.
0: You damn fat cats. Let me tell you something. When I'm in charge, I'm going to send a message to the fat cats in Washington.
1: Dude, let's get Warren Beatty to run for governor. Let's get Warren Beatty in then we'll get him in the office.
0: It's going to be awesome.
1: Dude, he'll be, you know,
0: smoking
1: blunts.
0: When he's not banging a 14-year-old, he is going to be awesome. Awesome. Yeah, here's my plan. I want to grow huge facial hair. I want a guy with huge beard. And
2: Burnside.
0: General Burnside. All I'm going to do is every time I do a speech, I'm just going to yell. I'm going to send a fat cat. I'm going to send a message to the fat cats in Washington. Everyone's just going to cheer, and that'll be it. I'll never tell anyone what I'm going to do other than send a message to these people. And I spin it this way, too. A vote for me is a message sent to the fat cats in Washington that we're not going to take it anymore. And everyone just erupts. Huge beard. No one knows if I'm Republican or Democrat. They don't know where I'm from. Odie?
1: ODB?
0: 29?
4: Hello?
1: Hello.
0: Oh, boy. How do you say your name?
4: Oh, my name's O.T.
0: O.T.
4: Yes. I have a question, and I've never been sexually abused or anything like that. Wow. But we've been together for 12 years, and when I blow him, and I love to do it every freaking night.
2: Oh, boy.
0: Every night?
1: You're a good American.
4: Love it. Wow. I love to swallow his stuff.
2: All right.
4: Okay, because... Okay, but
1: it's two men sitting in a room alone together. This really isn't doing it for us. Yeah. But go on.
4: Okay. After I do it, he doesn't want to kiss me. Is there a problem with me or him?
0: Really? You're 29 years of age. This is really your question?
4: Yes. I've been wondering what the hell is going on, because, you know...
1: He doesn't want his own sperm coming back in his mouth. It's as simple as that. Go have a little cup of, you know, mouthwash next to the bed, rinse your mouth out, and you'll be just fine. Ask him if that's okay. It'll solve all your problems.
0: Here's the thing. No one wants to kiss after they ejaculate.
4: What's the big deal?
0: Why? We're done. That's why.
4: Next to the...
0: All right, listen. Oh, my God.
1: It seems so simple.
2: Sounds, I feel like I've been dropped out of the sky into some foreign land.
0: Doesn't Odie sound like almost like if an animal could talk?
2: Yes.
0: You know what I mean?
2: Yes.
0: Like, this is what it would sound like.
2: Yes.
1: How come when I wipe my ass with my own hand, nobody will shake it?
0: Yeah.
1: Why is that?
0: Yeah.
1: Explain this to me, brother.
0: Odie, I really feel like if my dog could talk before, you know, a huge laundry list of, you know, things that you didn't want me to do anymore at top
1: kiss
0: of the
1: me.
0: List would be masturbating in front of it. But it would sound like O.T.
5: Kiss me. I know I don't lick my own ass, but will you kiss me, please? Please kiss me.
0: O.T.
4: Oh, my God. You guys are weird.
0: Yeah.
1: I know.
0: What do you do?
1: We're the weird ones.
0: What do you do for a living?
4: I own my own business.
0: All right. What kind of business is that?
4: A restaurant.
0: Really?
4: And, that's what I was talking about. You guys talk about so much rape and this and that.
1: Mm-hmm. You want to have a little fun.
4: No, yeah. I thought this was a love and sex thing.
0: Well,
1: no, that's the name
0: heavy.
1: Of my show.
0: Yeah,
1: name of my show is Sex, Love, and Secrets.
2: I'm a rapist.
0: True Police, Tuesday nights, 9 o'clock UPN.
1: I'm guessing. Poteen, thank you for that. Was a perfect segue.
4: Yeah.
0: I'm guessing you serve French cuisine
4: no,
0: at your restaurant.
4: You're wrong.
1: Oh my wait, goodness. I'm going to take a crack at this.
0: I can't believe
4: no,
0: it's not French
4: wrong,
0: fare.
4: Wrong,
1: is it
4: wrong,
1: Argentinian?
4: Wrong,
1: Argentinian?
4: Wrong.
2: Kosher.
0: Yeah, kosher. Jewish deli. Kosher? Kosher
2: you're
0: meat?
2: You're fat.
1: Those turkey hot dogs from the kosher delis are awesome.
0: A tongue sandwich to die for.
4: Yeah, you wish. Bye.
1: Korean barbecue.
4: Bye.
0: Hold on. Oh,
1: she, wow. She hung up on us.
0: Odie sounded like a delight, didn't she?
1: Could you imagine Odie? While she's still got it in her mouth, she's going, Kithri. No, taste it. Don't you want to taste it?
0: Well, okay, no. let's see if we can break
1: this. Have you
0: this
1: ever
0: down.
1: Had a girl do that to you? I had one try once. I had one. She had it, and she like I was on
2: oh
1: my back,
2: God.
1: And she tried to put it in my mouth.
2: Oh my God!
1: I couldn't believe it.
0: No,
1: I don't remember her name anymore because I blocked her out.
2: Smart. No, that's aggressive, angry. Like I'll show
1: yeah.
2: you.
1: Yeah, she thought it was so funny. I'm like, yeah. You know what? It's going to be really funny when I
2: puke
1: on your toothbrush.
0: The other thing. Too is it's not that we don't want to kiss you because there's some of our seed in your mouth. Although
1: no, that's exactly
0: part of
1: why.
0: It. No, that's part of it. The other part is I don't like smooching after the orgasm. I'm done. I'm done
2: Dax,
0: with the smooching part.
2: Dax, but most beware the female who tries to pass you your own seed.
0: Okay, we got to take a break, but let's break Odie down for just 1 second.
2: No, it's a waste of time.
0: Not sexually abused, but sort of angry that we're talking about it. And yeah, angry in general.
1: I would go so far as to say she's probably a violent masturbator.
2: Physically abused.
0: She was physically abused,
2: yeah,
0: right, Drew?
2: Yeah.
0: She was
2: definitely.
0: Angry, and she needs her man's seed every night. Something, Drew?
1: It's a form of addiction. Yeah. It's almost like vampirism, but...
0: Yeah.
1: Semenism?
2: Well, it's called...
0: Succubus.
2: It's called oral aggression. It's oral aggressive.
0: Please involved. Find me one of them. Let's take ourselves
1: like,
0: a
1: she
0: little
1: like
0: break.
1: She beats the back of her throat with it and her tonsils are all raw.
2: Yeah, okay.
0: Eric Balfour here tonight.
2: Are we on the air still?
0: Yeah. 1-800-LOVE-191. We'll take a quick break. We'll be right back after this.
6: I feel so liquidy.
1: Really? Why?
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7: Drew.
8: Carefully.
7: Loveline will be right back.
0: Yeah, Loveline, everybody. I'm Adam. That's Dr. Drew. Eric Balfour's here tonight. He's got himself a little show on UPN. Tuesday nights, 9 o'clock, Sex, Love, and Secrets. We have a phone call to take. Dr. Drew is in Pittsburgh tonight. Also, I think that may have been our iPod song.
2: Yes, I believe so.
0: Yes,
2: so we'll find out.
1: That sounded like a corn song.
0: Well, Drew's a ravenous corn fan.
1: I didn't hear Jonathan Davies' voice, so I don't know for sure, but it sure sounded like corn.
0: I think I heard a bagpipe. Yeah. Here's why the bagpipes are a great instrument to play. Nobody knows if you're playing it badly.
1: That's true.
0: I mean? Like if you're playing,
2: and it's not an accordion.
0: If you play the piano or you play the violin, people know immediately when you suck. But if you play the bagpipes, no one really knows if you suck, and everyone's scared to say anything.
1: Right, and it's just kind of cool.
0: Yeah, it's just cool.
1: Bagpipes always make you feel like ready to rival up and
0: rise up and fight with Mel Gibson.
1: Rebel.
0: 1-800-LOVE-191 is the phone number. Franklin is 18. Hey, he's been on hold for 70 minutes.
1: What's going on, Franklin? Way to stick it in there.
9: Not much. So cool to finally talk to you guys. I listen to you all the time.
0: Thanks. What's up?
9: Well, for the past 2 weeks, or about a week or so, maybe two, but every time I masturbate or something and I come into orgasm, it feels like nothing is really going on at all, but I still ejaculate, and there can be tons, there can be little, but I don't get the intensity, I don't get anything really like it's an orgasm at all.
2: Are you on medication?
9: No, and that's kind of, I have been on antidepressants before, and that totally sucked. It made me depressed because I couldn't get off. But
2: when were you last on them?
9: I'm not on any medications right now.
2: So. When were you last on them?
9: Like a year and a half, 2 years ago.
2: When did this problem start?
9: About a week and a half or 2 weeks ago is when I noticed. So I don't think it started before then.
2: How often are you ejaculating?
9: Maybe it's been been a while between each session because I've been moving or pretty stressed out. That's with work.
0: Moving. You're 18.
9: Yeah.
0: Moving. I could have my foot caught in a bear trap when I was 18 and still squeezed my average three a day. Low on fluids.
1: Yeah, that is weird, because I was going to say, my first thinking was, well, maybe you're just doing it too much and you're bored, but if you're not doing it that often.
0: How long's it been, seriously?
9: Well, I mean, I tried again last night, and that was the last time, but before then, it was probably like 3 or 4 days.
1: Wow.
0: Yeah, lifetime.
1: You'd think you'd have some major buildup by that point.
0: Yeah.
2: Well, here's the deal.
9: What I'm saying is when I do, it doesn't feel, you know, sometimes when you wait, it feels great. You get a huge orgasm, huge load, all
1: that's
9: that good
1: stuff.
9: But this time,
1: I'm comfortable talking about this with you.
0: Yeah, yeah. Thanks for making us picture that. All right,
2: it's the third time I wanted to vomit tonight.
0: All right, so what about it, Drew? About that, what does he do?
1: I feel for you.
2: Here's the deal. It may just be that he has been depressed and very anxious, and his sex drive is down, testosterone, circulating levels can drop, and some guys can be very sensitive to this. Mm-hmm. It may also be that you're getting some illness or something. I mean, if this goes on in a couple of weeks, I would definitely see a medical doctor just to make sure. I mean, if you've got hypothyroidism or something, not even anything very, very serious, but it could affect this kind of thing.
0: I had to give a sperm sample
2: another
0: over
2: one?
0: The weekend. No, same one, Sunday. Sperm sample on Sunday. By the way, which is, you know, my people's
2: it's
0: Sabbath,
2: sperm sample
0: so,
2: Sunday.
0: You know, sperm sample Sunday. But there's this part.
1: It's like a potluck.
0: There's this part where you have to check off in the box, like, last time you ejaculated. And I was like, so I thought, Christ, I must have beat off last night or the night before. So I wrote a week. You know, I physically wrote week in there because I had no idea. And then when I pulled into the nurse's station, she was like, it says a week. Is that 7 days? And I'm like, well, yeah, why? What is this, some kind of interrogation? What is this, Abu Ghraib over here? What's going on? Well, I'm trying to get my wife pregnant. Is that a crime? Maybe I protested too much.
2: Oh, that's funny.
0: Yeah. And by the way, when I say a week, I don't count the 8 minutes ago when I was beating off right. the broom closet over there, hearing you goddamn chatty Cathy's talk about what's going on over the weekend and, Desperate Housewives, for the love of Christ. Jesus Christ, could there be some decorum at these places? I've done this two times now, and each time I've heard these fat nurses just in the nursing station, it just sounds like this. He did not

0: The thing about these places, these, you know, fertility places, they weren't built to be fertility places. They could have been a dentist office or an architect's office. Orthopedic. They just decide. It's not like a sound studio or something. It's like, yeah, here's the B, here's the J room right over here. Mm-hmm. Well, the J room is 2 feet from the nurse's station. It's got a hollow core door, and it's been undercut 4 inches because they had shag in there.
1: So
0: before,
1: every time you look down, you see a shadow of someone walking by.
0: Right. It's like, oh, you hear people. Why am I end up talking and yapping? And where's that? And then once in a while, your name will pop. Is he in there? Oh, okay. What? Oh, okay. So when do you expect? Oh, okay. You added 10 minutes. You want to go for 20? You want to keep talking, baby. Keep talking.
1: How is the selection of material?
0: Well, I'll tell you about the porn. First off, there's nothing but chicks that work there. They should really be staffed with like 18-year-old dudes. So, hey, buddy, have at it. I'm going next. Why are you trying to get your old lady? No, I'm just on my break.
1: Right. So you're saying there's definitely no girl-on-girl stuff.
0: There's a pile of porn, but the thing is you have to keep a stiff upper lip because they're like, would you like to see some? And you're like, no, I got it. It's, you know what it's like? It's like when you fall down and you trip in the supermarket and some guy's like, hey, you need some help?
1: No, I'm good. I know my kidney's bleeding, but I'm fine.
0: You got a rib poking out, and you're like, you're so humiliated that you're going to get adrenaline. It's going to get you back on your feet.
1: This all the time. I do this.
0: That's how I keep it. Yeah.
1: Just for relief sometimes. You let my lungs expand. I'm fine. No.
0: So I'm like, no. I don't need any porn. And there's a weird little sofa there with like a sheet on it and stuff.
2: Oh.
0: Yeah, well, thank God I've trained myself to go standing up.
1: That must be a pleasant doorknob to turn.
0: Oh, my God, I use my shirt. So here's the funny thing. So I thought, look, I told her I didn't want any porn, but I might as well take a quick look and see what they got in the cupboard, you know, as long as I'm here.
1: Sure.
0: And there's another aspect of it is I would like this brought into almost every professional setting, like the dentist office, the hairdresser, the optometrist. Would you like to see some porn? Thank you. Yes, I would like to see some porn.
1: I could go.
0: It wouldn't offend me.
1: It would pass the time.
0: If I was at the Jiffy Lube and I was waiting 20 minutes with the car, I'm like, would you like some porn, Mr.
1: Except
0: Carolla?
1: Except for if Raphael, the store manager, is watching it with you.
0: Right. So I opened the cupboard to see what porn selection they have, and they got everything. We got weird, like, sort of softcore stuff, and they got some hardcore stuff. But then I come across the movie Pretty Woman, and I think, wow. Well, maybe a guy's a big Julia Roberts fan, or maybe you got some guy who's like a born-again Christian who's in here who doesn't want to look at pornography but still needs to get going. Then I come across the movie Jerry Maguire. And now I'm messed up because I'm thinking, what the hell is going on with this Jerry Maguire? Why is it with the porn? Is somebody beating off to Jerry Maguire, or they just keep all the movies in here? And what else is going on that they need Jerry Maguire in here? And I don't like it mixed with my porn.
1: I understand, and I'm sure there probably are some, you know, homosexual men who come in and, you know, Cuba Gooding in those football uniforms, might.
2: But imagine what they...
1: Or Richard Gere in the bathtub when she's, like, massaging his nipples.
0: And he had that woman.
1: And remember he had those weird, like, he didn't really have hair on his chest, but he had the weird hairs around his nipples.
0: Small areolas.
1: Freaked me out, man.
0: Tiny areolas.
1: I remember when I was a kid when the movie came out.
0: Like pins.
1: Yeah. I was terrified as a kid that one day I'd have, like, weird little hairy nipples growing up.
0: I know. But look at you. You're beautiful and strapping.
1: Thank you.
0: So I took care of my business minus the porn.
1: Right.
0: And then afterward, I opened it to take a second look. And then I felt like I was bitten by my own snake because I saw busty natural Euro babes. And I was like, whoa, I could have used that. I should have just stole it.
1: Dropped the ball on that one.
0: I should have stole the porn.
1: What does it take to steal porn from a fertility clinic? Who is that guy?
0: I don't know. Look, I'm just saying, this is what you guys get.
1: He's on pedophile island.
0: This is what you get for yapping it up in the nursing station while I'm trying to take care of business. Keep talking, honey. I'll be here all day.
1: Hi.
0: Yeah, I'm going to come out in 45 minutes. Are you done? No, I need some Gatorade. You guys want to keep talking?
1: Yeah, and I'm taking your busty blondes from Europe video just for talking.
0: Keep talking. All right, we'll take a little break. Eric Balfour is here tonight. Sex, Love, and Secrets, name of his show, Tuesday nights, UPN, 9 o'clock. Drew out in Pittsburgh, PA, and we'll be right back after this.
3: 1-800-LOVE-191. Loveline. Loveline with Adam Carolla and Dr. Drew. We'll be right back.

0: Pittsburgh, PA tonight. What is it, 3 hours difference over there, Drew?
1: 3 hours later, yeah. It's been a long day. Hey, you're going to come by our house before you go to the game on Saturday.
0: Yes. I'm going to be in a limo, Drew. I'm not sure if
1: come
0: we can
1: by,
0: make it up that
1: pick
0: driveway.
1: Me up. Come on.
0: Pick you up.
1: Come on by. Come on.
2: It's like Ferris Bueller.
0: Drew, I will.
2: If you're not over here in 15 minutes, you can find yourself a new best friend.
0: I will pick you up before I go to the UCLA game, but here's the deal. You may be walking home because... we're going to watch the game. We're going to drink some beers. You know, we might hook up with some co-eds or something. You know what I mean? Party in the limo. All right, Drew, I'll pick you up, but you're in, buddy.
1: All right, baby.
0: You're in.
1: Well, I got to bring the boys with me.
0: You mean your scrotum? What do you mean the boys?
2: So it's going to be the co-eds, the alcohol, and your kids.
0: Oh, no. No. Yeah, we're going to be shooting.
1: All right, we'll drive behind you. We'll drive behind you.
0: Yes. Yes. That limo is going to be like a Cheech and Chong's van. You understand?
1: Yes.
0: You didn't want the kids
2: smoke
0: in there.
2: Smoke billowing out of the sides.
0: Yes, yes. Eric Balfour is here tonight. Sex, Love, and Secrets is the name of his show. Tuesday nights, 9 p.m., UPN. All right. So, where are we? Oh, we have the winner of the iPod Nano. That's Trent22, and I'm guessing his last name isn't Burbank, but I bet he's from Burbank.
1: Yes. Yeah.
0: He's our Nano winner for tonight.
2: I hope everyone's okay there with the fires and everything.
1: What? There are fires tonight? What happened?
2: There's fires in Chatsworth that are taking over the valley, and then another one came up in Burbank.
0: Yeah.
1: Oh, my God.
2: Las Virgenes Canyons. The whole city is covered in smoke.
0: I didn't want to tell you, but I saw it on the news. Your house is on fire.
1: Oh, my God.
0: Yeah. I saw your wife and your family in the pool with all your belongings. It was, I didn't want to say anything. I didn't want to ruin your night.
1: I'm going to
0: know you're a professional.
2: The dog made it, though.
0: I swear to you, Drew, out here in Southern Cal, it was 107 degrees today.
1: Oh, no. No.
0: It is 90 degrees tonight.
2: And raining ash.
0: The entire place smells like smoke.
1: Oh, God.
2: And it's raining. It's been raining ash everywhere.
1: Santa Ana, is it windy?
0: It's not that windy, but it was well over 100 everywhere in the Southern California area. I mean, in the city, in the valley, it was, you know, over 100, and it's smoke everywhere.
1: Well, you've been putting spells on Burbank for some time. Don't you feel bad now?
0: Well, I just wanted them to stop writing chicken-ass jaywalking tickets over there. I didn't want the entire city to burn down. But I think it's just the, you know, the foothills and all that. But
2: Burbank's the only town you can get pulled over for not having mud flaps on your car. I speak from experience.
1: Oh, my God.
2: I couldn't believe it. The guy wrote me a ticket for not having mud flaps on my truck.
0: One day, I am going to assemble a huge group. They do this on, like, 20 and 48 hours every once in a while. You find out the people that were victims of this guy. This pedophile, this serial rapist or whatever, but nobody knows that everyone was being victimized. One day I will get together the victims of the Burbank PD, and it will not be people that were beaten by the Burbank PD or, you know, falsely accused of anything. It'll be people that have gotten chicken-ass tickets. Yeah. There'll be some guy and his voice. He's too ashamed to speak of it, so we've altered his voice and we put sunglasses on him. He's going to talk about the time he got a jaywalking ticket.
3: I was going 27 in a 25-mile-an-hour zone.
0: That's right.
3: And he arrested me and impounded my vehicle.
0: That's right. I had no front license plate, and I was cuffed.
2: Who has a front license plate anymore?
0: Well,
2: they write me that ticket now, and I laugh at him.
0: That's the one I got most recently. I had a buddy who got a jaywalking ticket in Burbank on a side street. Crossing on a side street? I got a jaywalking ticket in Burbank crossing at a crosswalk on a light that was green that was going my way. The guy said it was flashing when I was walking across it.
2: And can you imagine the people who are living paycheck to paycheck and getting these tickets?
0: Oh, my God.
2: I mean, God bless that you and I can, you know, we flip them off and laugh. But there are people out there going, no. If I get this, I don't feed my children tonight.
0: Yes, yes. Burbank, I am telling you, Burbank needs a huge bronze monument of a Burbank citizen just bent over spreading its cheeks and a traffic cop just cornholing the bejesus out of him.
2: Animal patrol.
0: Should be right in front of the airport because that's what happens in Burbank. Or as I like to call it, Rape Bank. I've changed the name of it. No mud flaps. That's awesome.
2: Yeah, that's a nice
0: twist because I've heard all the chicken-ass jaywalking ones, and I've heard the illegal tint ones, and I've heard the no front license plate ones, but the mud flap
2: No mud flaps.
0: awesome.
2: Yeah, it was spectacular.
0: No blood flaps on his car. And I'm sure you weren't driving a dune buggy either.
2: No, it was I was 16 years old, and I was driving a Ford Bronco 2 that had, like, you know, it had like a 4 or 5 inch lift on it.
0: You put a little lift on it, put some all-terrain tires on it.
2: And they were like, no.
0: Awesome.
2: You could kill somebody.
0: Yeah, sure.
2: Mud could fly out of the back.
0: Well, we all...
2: Mud could fly in someone's eye, and they could die.
0: We've all lost somebody to that. We've all lost somebody to jaywalking on a side street or getting hit by some mud off a 16-year-old Bronco.
2: Drew's dead. He was killed by flying mud from a Bronco 2. What happened? The mud killed him? No. It was an accident? No. This mud tracked Drew down.
0: And sought him out and killed
2: him. The mud killed Drew. Demon. The mud murdered Drew.
0: Demon mud.
1: Dax.
0: Ashley?
1: Dax.
2: Remember.
0: Ashley. I know. When I got to go to the Burbank airport, I drive through Hollywood, and then when I hit Burbank, I get out of my car and I push it the last couple of miles. Now I've actually worked out a harness where I can drag the car. It's better. It's like one of those strongman competitions. I'm in front of the car.
2: Make sure you put your hazards on. They'll ticket you for that. Now, you can't push a vehicle without your hazards on, sir.
0: Ashley?
4: Hi.
0: You're 19?
2: Hi, Ashley.
4: Hi.
0: What's up, baby doll?
4: I was in a car accident in June, and the guys hit me, and I was pretty injured and sore for a couple of weeks, and I had a good sex drive before then, but afterwards, it's kind of like my boyfriend has to push me for it now.
1: How long ago did this happen?
0: June?
4: What?
1: How long ago did this happen?
0: June.
4: Okay. June. And now it's September, almost October, and he kind of has to motivate me.
0: Right. We'll do the now math, by the way, on the date, but we do need when the accident did happen. So what happened with the accident?
4: We were turning onto the freeway, and a group of 16-year-olds hit my car and totaled it.
1: With their mud.
0: No mud flaps.
4: No mud.
0: So, and were you injured?
4: He got a concussion and was in the hospital for a day, and I was wearing my seatbelt and only got a couple of bruising, but
1: this sounds like it was kind of traumatic for you. What happened? I mean,
4: I've already been diagnosed with post-traumatic stress disorder.
1: Right. I mean, that's really
2: this event?
4: What? No. I had a lot of issues when I was little.
1: All right. Well, here's the deal. Relatively minor trauma can trigger a reaction, really bring on the post-traumatic stress disorder. If you already have sort of PTSD features, really relatively minor things can have a profound effect.
4: Panic,
1: right. Panic attacks, sleep disturbances, nightmares, mood disturbance, and lack of sex drive would be very consistent with all
0: that. What happened to you in the past?
4: I was made fun of in elementary school, and we had a lawsuit over it when I was, like, 8 years old.
2: What do you mean made fun of?
4: About my weight when I was little. I'm fine now with my weight and everything, but...
2: Right.
0: What were you? You were heavy?
4: Heavy, yes.
0: And you were made fun of in, you say, junior high or grade school?
4: Sixth grade.
0: And there was a lawsuit.
4: Yeah.
1: Is your mom an attorney?
4: No.
0: No, but she's, yeah.
4: Yeah.
0: She's calling from San Francisco, where that kind of stuff probably goes on regularly.
4: Yeah.
0: Imagine how much we would have been sued when we were in junior high. So you were heavy, a kid made fun of you, and there was a lawsuit against the school or against the kid?
4: The school, yeah. Like, I was beat up by the boys and made fun of by the girls, and it was, like, this whole big issue.
0: Really?
4: So, yeah.
0: Boys beat you up for being overweight?
4: It got worse than that, but I don't want to get into too much detail because I'm trying to stay anonymous here. But
2: wow. Well, that sucks. I'm sorry to hear that.
0: How much money did you make?
4: I'm not allowed to say, actually.
0: Into the millions? Into the millions?
4: No, definitely not.
0: All right. But. Not enough to buy a car with airbags, evidently.
4: No, I don't get the money until I'm older, but
0: my
4: car was good. But
0: hold on. I got a plan. I am going to fatten my kid up, send him to school in San Francisco, have a couple bullies kick him around, sue, and then not worry about saving for college.
2: It's a way to go.
0: It's a chunk.
2: I mean,
0: Ashley, this is my plan. That is incredible. But now you're not overweight.
4: No.
0: That's awesome. So now you're thin, and you're going to get a nice chunk of change.
1: Do you have an eating do you have an eating disorder?
4: No, no, no, not at all.
0: What made you overweight when you were younger then?
4: I don't know. I was depressed a little bit.
2: What were you depressed about?
4: My weight.
1: No, no, no.
0: No. No. What do your parents do?
4: One owns a business, and I don't want my friends to know I'm calling, so if they hear this, they'll know. But my dad has a good job.
0: Mm. Who decided to sue?
4: My psychologist. And I skipped a grade.
0: And you skipped a grade?
4: Yeah.
0: Oh, so you
4: early.
0: I see. So you're young and overweight and people.
4: And I had to keep a certain average, so.
1: All right. Well, in any event, so something has happened as a result of this car accident. Maybe go back to the psychology you were seeing way back when. And
0: yeah, because here's the thing with this post-traumatic stress stuff is it becomes like an old injury where you have something that never quite healed right, and then you get into a car accident, and all of a sudden it didn't look like too bad an accident, but because your back was so bad from this horrible motorcycle accident you had 10 years earlier, you're jacked up. It's this version of that emotionally.
1: Right.
0: Wow.
1: That's right.
0: Only in San Francisco, everyone. Yeah. Kira?
1: Oh, no, we got to take a break.
0: Hey, baby. 28?
4: Yes, I am.
0: You got a fear of dating, only been in one relationship.
4: Yeah, I didn't think I was going to get on. Thanks.
0: Yeah, well, we're out of time. But here's the deal. You're not damaged goods. You can be in relationships. Yeah, I don't, you know.
1: So let her be the first call tomorrow, or Sunday night.
4: Okay.
0: Yeah. All right, Kira. All right, baby. But don't take it personally. I don't want you to slide into that shame spiral.
1: That Adam's in. Dax.
0: Yeah. Dax. Eric Belfer here tonight. We'll take a quick break. Be right back after this.
5: If you need help,
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0: thank Eric Balfour for coming out here tonight. Sex, Love, and Secrets, name of the show. Tuesday nights, 9 o'clock UPN. And
1: Eric did a good job.
2: Thank you very much.
0: Certainly did. Yeah. You can watch my show, Too Late, with Adam Carolla on Comedy Central
1: We'll see you at the Rose Bowl. I'll see you Saturday morning. We'll see everyone at the Rose Bowl Saturday.
0: Drew, call me on my cell phone so we can try to hash this out.
1: Oh,
0: all right.
1: Oh, can my cell phone? Can I use your phone? Okay, I will.
0: Work it out, buddy. All right. I want to thank, junior producer Lauren and producer Ann and Lauren Michelle and Anderson Patricia. And Patricia and Curtis and Vic and Nick.
2: Marcus.
0: I think Nicole's
2: still here reading the newspaper.
0: Cubby and Nicole. So until next time, Sam Kroll for Dr. Drew saying mahalo. All right, Drew, I'll pick you up, but you're in, buddy.
1: All right,
0: you're in.
1: Well, I got to bring the boys with me.
0: You mean your scrotum?
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6: Leanne, he knows about travel.
0: Leanne Tweeden is our guest tonight.
1: I knew about lighting farts, too. Thanks to Adam Carolla. He claims tonight to suddenly, a lapse of memory, amnesia. Just, you got hit over the head with a coconut and thought you were Marianne. I don't get it.
6: And he's wearing gray, the color.
0: Best damn sports show, period, is her show. And, Drew, let me just say this.
1: Yeah.
0: You know I have a type physically.
1: Mm.
0: Everybody does.
1: Yes.
0: And once in a while we get some blonde who looks like she put her makeup on with her bad hand while she was going over a speed bump drunk in her car, and I leave you alone.
1: I see, you're right.
0: To talk to that blonde, the crazy blonde, the crazed eyed blondes that Drew likes. But I like a darker skinned woman.
7: Bouncy.
0: A little more of an exotic look, like Leanne over here. And I got Drew over here, who's basically the fly in my ointment.
1: I thought you liked to impress people with your skill. Certainly you've impressed me many a time with the mushroom clouds that you generate. I beg your pardon. I mean the.
0: Drew, just please.
6: He was trying to let you
0: go. Shut Drew's mic off. Shut it off. I've heard enough already. Leanne is, let's talk about Leanne for a second. Best damn sports show, period, which, let me give you my impression of that show. I don't know if it's on season 3, 2, it's been a couple of years. A
6: couple years already.
0: It started off a little shaky. People like to hang around with a bunch of sports guys. They're like, I don't know. And
1: it's going.
0: People are warming up on it.
6: People either love it or hate it still, though.
1: Mm, really?
6: Yeah. But they watch it still. It's like a train wreck. Even if they hate it, they're like, I hate Tom, I hate...
0: Sports guys are like old Jews, except for instead of complaining about food, they complain about sports.
1: Mm-hmm. And commentators.
0: Like, you've never heard, 29-year-old guys complain so much.
1: Right,
0: this guy doesn't know. He said Shaq's big toe was... I heard him the other day. Can you believe... Did you guys read... he's asking me, too. Like, did you read McKinsky's column? Did you read his column on Saberhagen? And I'm like, I don't even know who you're talking about, you idiots. And they're all in these fantasy football leagues, which I always call fairy tale football, and it makes them angry. It's fantasy football. It's not fairy tale. But you've never seen guys more serious about something they're not even involved in, and they're basically just watches a pastime.
6: Guys all have an opinion.
0: I know, but they're
6: and sports is half of guys' lives, most of guys, anyways.
1: Yeah.
0: Here's the ironic thing. The guys who can play sports have no opinion of it and aren't so interested.
6: Well, because they're more athletic than anything.
0: They're actually doing it, and the less skilled the guy is on the field, the court, or the diamond, the more he has an encyclopedic knowledge of sports, and the more passionately he argues.
6: That's probably because he was actually going to school through college.
1: I think Jimmy is sort of the essential guy along those lines, right?
0: Him, his cousin Sal, all the guys I work with.
1: Yeah.
0: Right. But you show me a black dude over 6'5", I'll show you a guy who knows nothing about sports, but he can just dominate in every one of them.
6: Yeah.
0: It's interesting how the better you are at something, the less you know about the technical names and the history and all this kind of stuff.
1: Right.
0: So,
6: but, you know, they love to gossip on our show, too.
0: I mean, the guys.
6: Oh, so, of course. Like, Tawny Katane's beating up her husband in the car with her shoe. And, I don't know. They love all that kind of stuff.
0: And then Leanne gets a little grief and has got some grief about being an ex-model and being attractive and being involved with sports.
6: I do?
0: Yeah, don't you? Haven't you?
6: Why would I have grief?
0: I mean, don't
1: those
0: people...
1: guys give you
6: Oh, they
1: grief.
6: Of course. Yes, yes. But you know what? It's like Mom said. If they never gave you grief, then they really don't care about you, so...
0: Yeah.
6: You know.
0: At least
6: they just love to give me a hard time, but you know what? I bounce back and I respond pretty well and I don't take it personally and I have fun with them and just give it right back. So I'm kind of like a guy.
0: The whole hot chick and sports thing is it's a great mixture. I don't see what the deal is.
6: You're talking about like Andy Rooney.
0: Andy Rooney. Well, just in general. That people.
6: Well, what's your opinion? That's what I want to know. What do you think about women in sports? I mean, do you want to watch Sunday football with your girlfriend or your wife?
0: No. But I don't want to do anything with them.
1: You'd want to see Leanne commentating, though, right?
0: Yeah. Right. Well, listen, I mean, you watch a fight, you see a couple guys beating on each other for a while, and then there's a break, and the ring girl comes out, she's wearing a bikini, and it's nice.
6: Okay, let's not mistake it. I'm not the girl in the bikini.
0: No, you're not her, but you don't got some fat guy wearing Dockers coming out in the middle of each round. We want to see something.
6: But do you care about what we say?
0: No.
6: All right. There's some guys that do care about what we say.
0: I don't care about what the guys say either, though. Because all the guys are is a bunch of guys with bad comb-overs in their 50s arguing.
1: Think of the guys she has to contend with.
0: Right.
7: We're going to do something special on your wedding night. Have you ever licked his butt?
1: That's Tom. Yeah.
6: Well, that's
1: Tom's
6: nice.
1: One of my favorite guests in the show, as a matter of fact.
6: You know, Tom's, he's actually a really good sport. I adore him to death. I first thought, oh, gosh, I got to work with this Tom Arnold guy because really I can't sit there and watch him, like, do this the whole time in his whole ADD thing. and he never stands still and he's like a tick.
0: Right.
6: But he's actually really nice and he wants to make the show better, and he wants to be funny, and he's always there, and he's always, you know, kind of helping everybody along. So it's hard not to like him once you get to know him.
0: Yeah.
6: He's always very up. And
0: it's true. You do want...
6: Right? Isn't it true? At first, you're like, oh, he's kind of annoying, but you really like him.
0: I want to hate Tom Arnold,
6: right.
0: And I believe that everyone wants to hate Tom Arnold.
6: Yeah, but you know
0: what?
6: He's so self-deprecating, you
0: kind of like
6: gotta love him.
0: Yeah.
6: He's like, yeah, you know, I married a fat chick, and I got a lot of money from it, so what? I mean, you know, that's what he says all the time. And you're like, okay, that's kind of funny if he makes fun of himself. He knows it.
0: That's what
6: I mean, he's not going to run away
0: from it. His wife's saying that now, by the way. Well, don't replace chick with dude. And
1: his current wife?
0: Yeah.
1: Yeah, that's a good time.
6: Come on, they just got married. They're basically still in the honeymoon state.
0: Oh, man.
6: Well, let's try to give him some time.
1: This is he has a pattern. His mom left when he was 4, I believe.
6: Wow.
1: And now he's never been in a relationship longer than 4 years.
6: Okay,
1: he leaves at 4 years every time.
6: Do you see how Drew just took off on that?
1: And this is the first time he's gone long. He wrote about it in his book.
6: Mm-hmm.
1: I'm on the back cover of his book that's coming. You want his book signing thing?
6: I haven't actually read it yet. So
1: it's very funny.
6: Do you think he's only going to be with Shelby another 3.5 years?
1: No, he's made it apparently like some period of time already.
6: They've only been married recently.
1: But
6: are you just saying the whole period
1: the
6: of time together?
1: Yeah, they've already. Right. He's already passed some of these.
6: He's passed 4 years with Shelby.
1: I think that's
0: what are you doing reading Tom Arnold's book?
1: He asked me to read it.
0: It's
1: very good.
6: Hey, I like your mic cover. I just noticed.
0: My mic cover?
1: Your crown royal.
6: Your purple bag.
0: Oh, the base there. Yeah.
6: Right. It actually looks like it's been through hell and back.
0: Not hasn't seen too many jokes, but a lot of tears and a lot of heartache. Thomas?
8: Hey, that's me.
0: You're 19. What's up?
8: Yeah, I just have to say, Adam, Dr. Drew, I've loved you guys since I saw you on MTV in junior high.
0: Great.
1: Junior high.
8: I pretty much worship everything you guys say.
0: Great.
1: All right,
0: Thank you.
1: Here we go. Now it's your turn.
8: I have, on average, about 4 wet dreams a week, and I was just wondering, I hate waking up to the mess, and I was wondering if you guys had any ideas of what I could do to either maybe not have them or just stop the mess.
0: Yeah, they got those pans you put in your driveway when you have a transmission leak so it doesn't screw up the asphalt.
1: Well, and you always have the idea of putting the hole in the middle of the bed, you can hose it down.
0: I think beds should have a drain in there.
1: Yeah, all right.
6: Hey, Dr. Drew, when
1: is that normal?
6: Well, no. I mean, I read one place that guys have wet dreams if they...
1: don't masturbate enough.
6: Their body, testicles need to release the old sperm, correct?
1: God releases it for you if
6: there
1: you don't
6: you go.
1: Help him along. That's right. Actually, it builds in the seminal receptacles, and then it has to be released. It has to be.
6: And it's a healthy thing, right?
1: It's healthy to help. Thomas, why aren't you masturbating?
6: You're 19, dude. Come on.
0: God's giving him a handy.
1: That's the point.
0: 4 days a week.
1: God's got other things to concern himself with. You know what I'm saying?
0: Yeah, what about God and my penis, huh? He's become your bitch now? How dare you?
6: Isn't Rosie your friend?
1: Oh, no. Rosie. Oh. Yeah. Are you kidding? Rosie is callousy now.
6: Poor girl.
1: Scruffy.
0: No, hold on a second. I beat off like I'm cracking a safe. I don't palm the ball. I'll give you a sports thing. You know,
6: when you're
0: pulling a ball out of your mitt and trying to turn the double play, you don't throw it with the ball in the palm of your hand.
1: Right.
0: It's at the fingers.
1: That's
6: well,
1: right.
6: The
1: you're
6: sensation
1: right.
6: and the feeling
1: that's
6: is.
1: Right. Well, that's
0: the skills.
6: Right.
1: Especially if you've had some, you know, yeah, you're practicing all the time.
0: Hold on a second. Seriously.
1: Yeah, I'll be quiet.
0: What's going on with you? Did you get a full night's sleep?
1: Drink some coffee?
0: You know, get laid? What is going on?
1: You seem vulnerable tonight.
0: Just relax.
1: It's an especially joyous occasion.
6: He's being cranky?
0: He's throwing my cadence off because normally he doesn't talk during the show. I mean, not while the mics are hot. He gets all this talking during the commercials.
6: Maybe I'm bringing it out in him.
1: No, he's definitely
0: attracted to you.
1: No,
0: I don't want to embarrass him, but he's definitely attracted to you because he rarely sits up. He rarely shows any interest in the show. He doesn't have much interest in the guests. He sort of leans back, and I'm confused. Because while you're very attractive, you're not Drew's type. So this is interesting.
6: He likes that blonde, put on her makeup with her left hand. Right. Okay.
0: His eyes spin around like a slot machine. Mm. Drew masturbated to Thomas the Tank Engine once. True.
1: Well, it's just, come on. This is a tit for tat thing that you're saying here, right?
0: What do you mean?
1: I mean, I'm taking after you a little bit. Now you got to come after me. So.
0: No, I'm saying Leanne is very attractive. You seem energized tonight. It could be one of many.
6: That's not a bad
0: many contributing
6: thing, though, is it?
0: Things. It's not a bad thing. It's curious and it's a distraction. Mm. I miss the old Drew who just wanted to get his paycheck and look at his beeper all night.
6: Do you have a two-way? Do you have a beep?
1: Two-way.
6: Oh Lord!
0: Yeah.
6: Can we take that thing away from him while we're in here?
0: And why are you all dolled up, by the way?
6: I don't know. I wanted
1: they
6: to look nice for
1: it.
6: You
1: they
6: guys. No, that had nothing to do with it. I just wanted to make a good impression.
0: Really?
6: I know it's radio, but
0: really, nice.
6: Do you want me to come in with no makeup on and my sweatpants? Hey, put that thing down, Drew.
0: You're just distracting, Drew. Could you dump some acid on your face?
6: Hey, but can we get back to why he's not?
0: Yeah.
6: Masturbating, please.
0: Where was
6: we? Gotta help this kid.
0: Line two here, Drew.
1: Thomas.
8: Yep.
0: All right. So 4 times a week, a wet dream.
8: That's about average, yeah.
0: That sounds sort of physiologically and mathematically impossible.
1: No, not if he's not masturbating.
0: Yeah, but 4 times a week.
6: And
0: I mean,
6: he's 19. Does age matter?
1: 19. That's about when you're peeking out with that. If you weren't masturbating, think about it.
0: Yeah, but I got off 3 times already this week.
1: That's the point.
0: No.
6: How often were you doing it when you were 19?
0: Oh. You know what?
6: How many times a day, I guess, we'd have to ask.
0: They didn't have the computers that could calculate that stuff back then. All we had was abacuses.
6: Woo!
0: We had the umpire clickers.
6: Yeah, exactly.
0: But that thing only goes double digit. It doesn't turn over to 100, it goes back to 1.
6: Right.
0: So I couldn't figure out a week.
6: Right.
0: Yeah.
1: So Thomas, are you not masturbating?
8: No, not often.
1: Right. So. And that's why this is happening. So if you really, truly want to make less of a mess during the night, you can
8: do it myself.
1: Relieve yourself during the day.
0: You needed to call this show to figure that out, Thomas?
8: I just thought maybe you'd have a good. I thought maybe I'd go to sleep with a little baggie on.
0: No. See, this is bogus. It's bogus. You wouldn't have a wet dream 4 nights a week.
1: You're probably right.
0: Thomas.
8: Yeah.
0: Bogus, yes?
8: No.
0: Yes.
8: I promise.
0: 4 times a week or 5 times a month.
8: I promise. A week.
0: 4 times a week. You'll ever have it two nights in a row?
8: I once had it twice in one night.
1: Yeah, think about it.
6: How does he know? Did he wake up in between each one?
8: Yeah.
1: Sure, they wake you up.
8: Kind of. I had to shower twice.
1: But shower?
0: They had to shower twice?
6: He had to shower twice because after
1: shower?
6: One, you know.
1: Guys don't shower after wet dreams usually.
0: Yeah, you're rolling in your own filth.
6: Well, maybe he's having issues. I mean, if he's not masturbating enough and he has to get up and shower, that obviously something's wrong with him and his feelings about his body, maybe.
1: There you go.
6: I mean, you know?
1: I agree.
6: All right. Don't you think?
0: Thomas, have you been with a woman?
8: I haven't.
0: Yeah.
6: See, 19-year-old men really need to...
0: There's going to be trouble when you...
1: Adam, seriously, think about if you would not were not relieving yourself with the Corolla technique, the Corolla method.
0: All right. if
7: you,
0: I
7: would, you would have wet dreams every night.
0: See, this is what I'm talking about with Drew. When has he ever been so animated?
6: Man.
0: Ever, never seen him speak this.
6: Very relaxed, sitting back in his seat.
0: Drew, I would not have one every night. When they build up, when some time goes by.
1: But that would be, if your body's used to a couple times a day releasing,
0: no.
1: That's what it's used to.
0: Wet, how often do you hear about wet dreams happening four times in a week?
1: Because guys, once they learn that their hand will do that, they
0: case.
1: Stop. They just stops altogether.
0: Four times, too right. much. Right. Lynette?
9: Yeah?
0: You're 16?
9: Yeah.
0: What's up?
9: I recently, like a couple weeks ago, I think I was raped.
0: Mm.
9: But, I'm not really sure.
6: Well, what do you mean you think?
9: Like, I woke up. I don't really, like, remember everything.
1: Well,
9: like,
1: what are you taking right now?
9: What am I taking?
1: Yeah, right now. Are you high? You're taking medication? What's happening?
9: No, I'm nervous.
1: haven't ingested anything tonight?
9: Tonight?
1: Yeah.
9: No, not at all.
1: No, not a medication?
0: No, she's sounding more sober as she answers.
1: Yeah, okay.
0: And she's a little nervous.
6: Did you have any drinks or something that you think somebody could have slipped into your drink?
9: Oh, yeah, like, I passed out. Like, I drank a lot that night.
1: Mm-hmm.
6: Who were you with? Who was the guy? Your friend?
0: Tom Arnold.
9: No, I was hanging out with, like, a couple of my girls, and we went to some party with some guys, like, that we normally hang out with. And then we all ended up going back to this hotel. And everyone basically, like, just drank so much that they passed out. And, like, the guys that we were with, like, they had two friends that I had never met before. And, I was talking to these guys, like, just, like, normal, like, you know, you meet someone and you're being nice to them and stuff. And, like, I trusted them and stuff. And I just, like, fell asleep. And then I woke up. Trusted them.
0: I thought she said tested too, but I've gotten to the point with the show where I'm just letting things go.
6: I want to know, why did you guys go back to a hotel? Where were you? Or was, like, everybody's parents home that night?
9: It was just like the end of the night, and nobody had a place to stay, so we just rented a hotel room.
1: All right, so so you were intoxicated, you passed out, and you woke up with somebody on top of you?
9: Yeah. Like, I woke up with somebody on top of me, and he was inside of me, and I really didn't know what was going on, like, at the beginning.
1: How,
9: like,
1: could that not be a rape? Help me understand.
6: Right.
9: Well, like, I don't remember, like, if maybe, like, I, like, kind of initiated it in some way, like, before, like.
0: All right, so she may have been blacked out.
1: Right.
0: Doing stuff.
1: You didn't pass out, you were blacked out.
9: I don't
1: know what you were doing.
9: I don't know. I just woke up, and he was on top.
6: When you came to, you mean he was on top of you, he was in the act of having sex with you.
9: Yeah.
6: And you were like, whoa, wait a minute. I wasn't here from the beginning.
9: I like, didn't really realize what was going on. And then once I did, I just, like, tried pushing him off, and he wouldn't get off. And then.
0: All right. Well, then now it's starting to become rape if you tried to push him off, mm-hmm. told him to stop.
9: Yeah.
0: Okay, so what do you want to do about it?
9: Well, that's what I, like, don't know what to do.
1: How long ago was this?
9: Like, 2 weeks ago.
6: And this was one of the guys that you didn't really know that was a friend of your friend's.
9: Yeah, and then, like, once he was done, like, his friend tried to do it to me.
1: Oh, boy.
6: Oh.
1: Wait, now, have you been victimized in the past?
9: No.
1: You were not sexually abused growing up?
9: No.
6: So
9: no.
6: I want to know, where are the other people in this room? If you guys all rented one room, where were the rest of your friends while these guys are trying to get on you?
9: Well, there was two other guys, and, like, when it was happening, like, once the first guy was done, like, I remember looking over in the corner, and there was this guy sitting down, but I don't know if it was, like, the first guy that was on top of me sitting in the corner of the room, or if it was my other friend who's, like, really close to me, so, like.
6: Well, obviously he's not that close to you, honey.
9: Well, like, I'm not sure if it was him that was watching it, and, like, I've seen him since then, and, like.
1: Okay, wait, just piece this all together. You were never physically abused growing up?
9: No.
1: And no sexual abuse prior to this?
9: No.
1: And no,
0: half a beat there.
1: Yeah. Well, why
0: were you a virgin?
9: No.
1: How old were you when you first started having sex?
9: What? How old was I?
1: How old were you?
9: 15.
1: All right. And prior to that, you were a virgin.
9: What?
1: Prior to that, virgin. No hanky. Nobody touching you inappropriately or anything when you were want it.
9: Yeah. No. Like, sometimes I, like, feel pressured. Like, I felt pressured into it in the past, but, like.
0: All right.
9: Not to the point where, like, you know.
0: So, what about your friend? You've not asked him what happened or where he was or what went on?
9: I don't know if he's, like, really good friends with these guys, and I don't want, like.
6: That shouldn't matter, honey. I mean, if something like that inappropriate happened and he's one of your best friends or good friends,
9: yeah.
6: And you feel weird to go and go, hey, what's up with your friends? then obviously you guys maybe don't have that close of a relationship.
1: And Lynette, what is wrong with your self-esteem that you can't defend yourself? And it would make sense if you'd been previously victimized. We understand what that is. But you feel so crummy about yourself that you're not willing even to stand up and say, hey, this happened to me, and it hurt me, and I'm angry.
9: Yeah, well, like...
0: And hold your friend responsible Absolutely. And his friends, too.
1: Yeah, I think you need to do something about this. I really do. Even if it's just to go get some counseling about it and with that therapist decide what kind of action you want to take. It's pretty hard to do any kind of forensic work now, meaning collecting evidence, try to prove what did or didn't happen. But really, this sort of requires a reaction. It sounds like it was maybe you were drugged, maybe. At least certainly you weren't in a condition to render consent.
0: You're 16, you drink a couple of shots of Jägermeister.
6: You're passed out.
0: Yeah. You can black out or pass out. Okay, so she needs to speak to somebody. Yeah. I don't know, go to the cops,
1: I guess, for starters. Yeah.
0: Yeah. And if
6: I think that's tough for a 16-year-old girl, though. Obviously, that's why they're calling somebody like that.
0: How about a counselor or something?
6: Yeah.
0: Somebody at school, something like that.
6: I mean, that's really difficult. I mean, like you said, Drew, I think a lot of it starts with self-opinion and self-worth. And I mean, it's hard at 16 for a lot of girls to be confident and to be, I mean, at that age, girls are still growing up and still trying to find, you know, themselves and being attractive or whatever. And if you can't even tell your best friend, whether he's a guy or not, that his friends heard her, then...
0: This guy's a real suspect.
6: Yeah, I agree, too. And she's like, I'm not sure if it was my friend sitting in the corner.
1: She's hanging out with, and that's...
0: I know, but...
1: Would you think Rain would... Tori Amos' thing would...
0: Tori Amos?
1: Yeah.
0: Sure, why not?
1: All right, that's 1-800...
0: Give her Tori's home number.
1: 656-4673.
0: One more time?
1: 1-800-656-4673.
10: All right. These are those gold dust moments.
0: That's right. Tori, ironically, likes me.
6: Really?
0: Yeah.
6: Interesting.
0: Yeah. It's very interesting.
6: Not a lot of people like you, do they, Adam?
0: You would think they don't.
6: I'm kidding.
0: You really would.
1: You would expect.
0: You would expect they don't.
6: I almost feel like you don't want people to like you, but I think they really can't help but do.
0: They can't.
6: See, look at that smile.
0: You just joined their ranks.
6: I did. I never said I didn't. Look at those adorable chipmunk cheeks. I love them.
0: Thank you.
1: I was taking off after when the show opened up here. You see? See what's happening? Mm-hmm.
6: I see. Mm-hmm. Yeah. It's blossoming right in front of my eyes.
1: That's not blossom.
0: Got it on with my mom. Oh, that is so out of context.
6: Yeah, that was way out of context.
0: So out of context.
6: Save that one for another one.
0: Amy?
11: Yeah.
0: You're 21?
11: Yep.
0: What's up?
11: Having a serious guy problem.
0: Good.
11: Well, I like my best friend's brother. I'm, like, in love with him. Mm-hmm. And it's, like, really, I don't know, because, okay, I was seeing this other guy, like, for a year and a half. We were kind of on and off, and, like, we were hooking up, and I stopped by his friend's
0: room. The level of retardism of our callers, though, never ceases to amaze me. Just, you know, here's the thing that amazes me about our callers and how stupid they are when they sort of casually using the F word. I mean, it's not like once in a while the F word flies out of my mouth, like last night.
1: In the middle of a tirade.
0: But I'm fired up. I'm like a whirling dervish. Yeah. If I was a dog, I would bite my owner at that point. I'm that fired up.
1: It's not in the context of what the F as you're opening your first second sentence.
6: Right.
12: What do you mean like last night?
1: The night before last?
12: Did you cuss last night? I missed it.
1: Yeah.
0: Mm. Oh, yeah.
1: We thought you got it.
12: What?
0: Could have been the night before last. Don't play stupid, Anderson. We discussed this last night.
1: Right.
0: Or the night before.
1: Whatever.
0: It was alluded to. Mm. Well, whatever.
6: Yeah.
0: The point is, we're in that safe harbor. We're fine. The point is how often you hear the F word on radio or television? I would argue not very often.
6: That you actually hear.
1: Well, no, that when you'd call a radio show, you'd just...
6: Oh, right.
1: Yeah,
6: but you know what? The cursing in the American language right now is just it's almost just a part of normal everyday talking. Like, that people, like, she probably didn't even realize she said that because that's how she talks every day.
1: But it's also, it's like punctuation. However, it's also how out of it our callers are.
6: Right.
1: That they can't edit that down.
6: Right.
1: So
0: it's
6: they don't even have that,
0: it's
6: like,
0: part of being, it's part of being stupid. It's like when you watch those daytime court shows and the guy's wearing a velour Kennington shirt from 1978 and you're like, couldn't pop the tie on. You're on TV, you're in front of the judge,
6: You
0: got to wear the velour Kennington shirt, and then it just makes you realize stupid people don't really know where they are.
6: Well, they don't have that gene to actually discern that they're that way. You know, some people just don't get it. They never will. We get it, but they just will never get
0: it. That's right. Me and Leanne get it.
1: That's true.
0: Drew never gets it.
6: Drew's smiling over there. Come on now.
0: Amy? No way.
13: Oh.
0: Did we get rid of
13: Amy?
0: Her?
13: Yeah.
0: All right. You cannot use the F
13: so
0: word on
13: that.
0: The FN radio.
13: No, I know. I don't even know why I did that. It just totally popped out.
1: Hold on.
0: We'll be right back.
1: Relax. We got to take a break.
0: All right.
13: Okay.
0: Leanne Tweeden is here tonight from the Best Day in Sports Show, period. It's on like every 10 minutes every...
6: If you have satellite,
0: every,
6: it's on.
0: Every day. Yeah,
6: yeah,
0: so just you just go find that on it. It's Fox Sports and East or West or wherever you are, right?
6: Everywhere.
0: We'll
6: it's everywhere.
0: Take a quick break. We'll be right back. Hey, everybody. Loveline. I'm Adam. That's Dr. Drew. Phone number 1-800-LOVE-191. Leanne Tweeden is our guest tonight. She is from the Best Damn Sports Show, period.
6: I'm glad to finally make it on this show. I love you guys.
0: Really?
6: Yeah, I really do. It's addictive. When I'm in my chair, I don't listen to you every night because I'm always doing things, but if it's on, it's hard to turn it off.
13: Why?
0: Interesting.
13: Why?
0: Huh?
1: She heard it twice.
6: Oh, come
0: That's
6: on.
0: That's a lot.
6: I've been listening to you guys for a long time.
0: Really? Thanks. Mm-hmm. God bless you. Are you
6: never
0: disappointed?
6: No, not at all. Actually, I...
0: It's got to be a little let down.
1: At least the physical.
6: The studio
1: plan.
6: Is a little bit not what I envisioned.
1: Yeah.
6: You know how like it's like reading a book. You have these own visions in your head of what you think
1: things
6: to be.
1: Adam's about to explode with.
0: I hate this urinal.
6: But I'm not
0: the
6: let down. The studio is a little disappointing. You guys aren't.
0: You're not really.
6: No.
0: But you know, you
6: both are actually
0: me.
6: Very adorable and cute. What? And I'm being very honest.
0: Hold on, let me talk to Drew for a second. Leanne's really hot right now. I mean, I'm digging her. She smells good and stuff, but she's got this rap like, oh, I got dressed up for you guys, not for the camera.
1: You're not falling for that BS, are you?
0: That's what I'm saying. I mean, I'm asking you, you're a doctor. I think she's digging my scene. But
1: well, that's probably true. We see a camera over there.
0: Wait,
1: see where it's pointed right at her?
0: I know, it's pointing at her. That's what I said.
1: That's why she's dressed
0: up. Makeup.
1: Right.
0: I don't point, you idiot. She's watching you. Now listen, she does that like you're both really cute and all that kind of stuff. But I think she's like...
1: You've never whispered to me before.
0: All right, just listen to shut up and name. I think she's one of those chicks that like just makes guys feel good,
1: right,
0: you know?
1: Right, absolutely.
0: I mean,
1: yes.
0: I don't mean like a prostitute.
1: No, not like that.
0: No, not like that.
1: She heard you.
0: I don't... No. Point at the camera again, you idiot. But, I mean, she, like, tells guys stuff they want to hear so that everyone feels real good.
1: Would you do that?
0: I would, too.
1: Yeah, that's good.
0: All right, let's go back and talk.
1: Okay, got it.
0: We'll talk later. Want to go back to the phones?
6: Oh, hey, you're back, guys. Gosh.
1: What are you talking about?
6: Yeah.
0: I hop back to the phones?
6: I missed you for those few minutes.
0: I just said a quick cone of silence with Drew over there.
6: Sure.
0: Yeah.
6: Mm.
0: It's all good now.
6: Mm.
0: Hold on a second. Drew, come here.
1: Drew, yeah.
0: I think she caught on.
1: Yeah, I think she's pissed.
0: She's pissed.
1: Yes.
0: It's like, I felt like she's turned off or something now.
1: Hey, you started all this.
0: Okay.
1: You have to make nice.
0: Okay.
1: Make her feel good.
0: All right.
1: Mm. Okay, you're good at this.
0: Later on when I talk about my high school football days.
1: I'll shut you down.
0: No, back me up.
1: Oh, I'll back you up. Got it.
0: Idiot.
1: Got it.
0: Okay. Yeah.
6: I'm just appalled that you think that I just say that.
0: No.
6: Honestly.
0: No, I don't.
6: What do I have to gain by saying you guys are cute and nice?
0: No,
6: what do I have to gain on this show?
0: Here's... Let me say this.
6: He's a little reverse.
0: In all seriousness, let me say this.
6: Mm-hmm.
0: Drew, come here. No. No. Let me say...
6: I've never seen you go to him for backup so many times in one night in a row.
0: No, here's what I'm saying. I'm being just deadly serious and honest, and I appreciate it. There's some women... There's two schools of beautiful women. There's beautiful women that are like, hey, I'm beautiful. Look at me. I'm not dancing for you. You know? I'm not a bitch. It's just like... come on, I don't need to dance. I'm a beautiful woman. Mm. And
1: that makes Adam angry.
0: No, it doesn't make me angry. No, that's fine. Okay, but then there's other beautiful women who actually, and not even necessarily beautiful women, but I do notice it sometimes, where they actually work hard to make everyone in the room
1: feel good.
0: Really feel good. Mm. And
6: that's been my personality since I was a kid, though.
0: Right. And it's not a bad thing. I kind of like it. I mean, it makes our 2 hours a lot better. It really does. It's just some people have that and some people don't. Women have it more than men. Men don't have that as much as... And it sounds like it's a negative trait or you're compensating or you're kissing ass or whatever it is. But you're a person who you smell good, you look good. And like when you're talking... when we're talking during the commercial. You say, yeah, oh, yeah, that's right. Yeah, oh, no, I'm into that, too. It's not like, huh, what? What do you do? I don't know what you're talking about. It's a nice quality.
6: Thank you. Sure. I was raised by a good parent.
0: That's good, yeah. I'm sure there's a dark side somewhere that's going to come out maybe
6: I can't say
0: year three of our relationship, but for now, it's perfect.
6: Just a good Southern girl that was taught manners since I was a kid.
0: For 2 hours, it's you can't do better.
6: You just are looking for something to be wrong in me, Adam.
0: No, no, yes, Drew, but are. please tell Ann this is a compliment.
1: It is.
0: Now tell me.
6: Wow, that was a really backhanded way to come.
1: No,
6: but
1: he, no, it's like
0: I like.
1: I don't think you know how to say it strongly enough and not seem, you know.
0: You, yes, you are agreeable. You don't have to be nearly as nice as you are.
1: There you go.
0: You could sit there looking beautiful and have sort of an okay personality, and everyone would still love you.
6: Everyone should be nice. Nobody's.
0: Yes, that's
6: whatever.
0: Right. That's right.
6: I understand what you're
1: Where
6: saying.
1: Where Virginia did you grow up?
6: Manassas, Northern Virginia. Oh. Battle of Bull Run.
1: Yeah.
6: First battle of the Civil War. For a lot of you kids out there that probably don't know where that is.
0: Drew, you're winning the battle of boring now.
6: Come on. We were just talking about John Adams and what it's like to be states governing themselves.
0: Our friends, the guys who listen to the show think John Adams is the guy who brews his own beer. And
6: Samuel Adams, that actually was a relative.
0: Really? Of yours?
6: Yes.
0: Or
6: no, John Adams.
0: Oh, good.
6: Yes,
0: makes
6: our
0: sense.
6: Second president of the United States, by the way.
0: All right, baby. Now you're hot enough. Stop. Amy?
13: Yeah.
0: You're 21?
13: Yeah.
0: What's
13: Sorry
0: up?
13: About that before.
0: Oh, yeah, with the F-word.
6: Oh, that's right.
0: Yeah,
6: the perky one.
0: Right.
13: So I really like, my best friend's brother, and I don't know what to do because it's really awkward. Like, he treats me, different now because, we've hooked up, twice. I haven't had sex with him or anything.
1: What do you mean by hooked up?
6: Yeah. Make out?
13: We made out.
6: Well, the beginning before we went to break, you said you went over to his place and he had a girl over?
13: Oh, this is another guy that I was seeing. Oh. I really liked him. And,
0: oh, really?
13: Yeah.
0: No, it's not your fault. She's talking about one guy and said, and then I went over to his house and there was a girl over there
6: really
0: and I got
6: mad.
0: Really pissed. Of course we thought that was the guy you were talking about.
1: What is your question, Amy? Get right. Jump ahead to the question.
13: Oh, okay. I'm not sure if I should have sex with my best friend's brother. I don't know if I want to. I'm afraid to.
1: Do you have a relationship with him?
13: No. I'm not going out or anything, but I want to ask him, I just don't know if I should, how to
1: come
13: out with him.
1: All right.
0: I thought you were into the guy. You're really
1: Hold on, hold on. Do you think a woman should, for her first sexual experience, she's 21?
6: Wait, you're a virgin?
0: Is that her first?
13: No. He wouldn't be my first.
6: Oh, okay.
1: I thought you said she was...
0: Okay, stick and whore.
6: Go ahead and start the question again without that.
1: So she wants just to have sex with this guy. Fine. Whatever.
13: The thing is I kind of would. I mean, when I did have it for my first time, it wasn't the greatest experience, and I don't want to, get hurt again. It's just him and I are kind of, hooking up now because we're both lonely. It's kind of bad because his ex-girlfriend...
1: Yeah, but because you have sex with him doesn't mean you're going to have a relationship
6: right.
1: with him.
6: And you know what? To me, it doesn't sound like you are kind of... relaying to us that he's as into you as you're into him. That's what it sounds like to you. I mean, am I right? I don't know. It just sounds like you're kind of we kind of hooked up, but I don't know whether to ask him. And I'm like, if you like somebody and he likes you, you shouldn't have to ask. I mean, am I not? You guys, look at me. I mean, usually you can get a feeling if a guy likes you. It's not like, oh, well, should I ask him if we should have sex? I mean, you don't have to ask a guy that at 21 if he wants to have sex.
0: Right.
6: I mean, it's a mutual thing.
0: Right.
6: Does he have a girlfriend?
1: You just sort of stop saying no.
13: No, he's single. It's just like, I mean, he asked me to have sex with him, and I was like, I don't know if it's a good idea. And he's like, yeah, I don't know.
1: Well, again,
0: I love when guys do that. Hey, but Amy, look, you like this guy, right?
13: Yeah.
0: And he doesn't really like you that way.
1: Right. Here's the problem. You're going to have sex. You're going to develop feelings. Then you're going to see guys all leave me. I'm going to have my heart broken again by a guy.
0: Okay.
1: If you can compartmentalize and just have a physical relationship with this guy, fine. But that's not going to happen.
6: It's not going to happen.
0: No. So if he wants to start dating you and going out with you and then doing an activity that leads to sex down the road, then you can engage in that.
1: Yeah.
0: I love it when guys do that. I love it when they go,
6: I was trying to get
0: hey,
6: in
0: you, want, you want to have sex? And the girl goes, I don't think that'd be a good idea. And
6: I go,
0: me neither. really?
6: They're testing the waters. Because if she said, you'd be like, great, let's go.
0: me neither.
6: Man, I tell you.
1: Especially at 19.
0: Robert?
1: Exactly. Please.
0: Robert?
14: Hello?
0: You're 19. What's up?
14: My dad and my stepmom are swingers.
1: Oh, good. How do you know that?
14: Wow. Because he makes it pretty well known.
1: He talks about it with you?
14: Yeah, and he brags about it. My sister's getting married, and he was bragging to she got married, and he was bragging to her before they got married to her husband. And
1: what do you mean bragging? What was he saying exactly?
14: I wasn't there, but that's what my sister said.
1: Bragging about what?
0: Being a swinger.
14: Being a swinger. Him and his new wife.
1: Bogus quality.
0: Huh? Yeah. Mm. Hey, Robert?
14: They've been actually married for about 3 years, but...
1: All right. Let's ask more questions, that's all.
0: All right. Well, listen.
6: That's tough.
0: All right, are you living outside the house?
14: Yeah, I'm living with my mom now.
6: Your real mom.
1: And your dad's always been wacky like this?
14: I don't know, no. I mean, when he was with my mom, he was just with my mom.
1: How long ago did your parents divorce?
14: 5 years ago.
0: All right. When are you going to move out of your mom's place?
14: When I get my license back.
0: Who took it?
6: Hmm.
0: What happened to it?
1: Your driver's license?
14: Yeah.
1: What happened?
14: I got a DUI.
1: Oh, interesting.
0: All right. When do you get it back?
6: Does that happen on your first offense?
1: We can get the license taken away. Sure.
0: It's different everywhere.
6: Right.
0: I used to work with Mexican guys who had like 15 DUIs.
1: That was
0: like,
1: that.
0: What happened? The guy put an M80 in my sombrero and let me go. There's like no discipline at all. And then there's other ones where the guy, I know I got a lawyer friend who got a DUI while he was in his driveway. And by the way, that's safe harbor there.
6: In
0: once
6: your
0: you
6: driveway?
0: Make it, yeah, they
6: Is
0: pulled him over.
6: Property?
0: Once you took a public street to get there.
6: Right.
0: I think I lost his license for 6 months. Mm-hmm. I had to start taking drug rehab courses and stuff. The guy didn't even drink. All right. Anyway, Robert.
14: Yeah.
0: Get your license back. Get your life together. Your dad's a jackass. Try to ignore him. You can't change him. Get out of the house. Start your new life. Don't get anyone pregnant. Don't screw up your own family once you do get someone pregnant. Don't swing yourself.
1: I suspect your dad's an alcoholic. Is that right?
14: Yeah, he was.
1: Yeah.
14: It's been about 10 years.
1: So. Yeah. This is another expression of his disease.
0: But he substituted strange, over-tanned Grand Poontang for the bottle.
1: Yeah.
0: Because that's basically what the swinger's life
1: that's
0: is.
1: That's right. And so, Robert, you've inherited...
0: scary orange women.
1: You've inherited that... that gene, that's why you've already had some consequence, the DUI. You're going to have to be very careful with that. So get away from your family of origin, start building a life of your own, and take care of that potential you've got.
0: Yeah. And listen, everybody with the screwball parents, write them off and move on.
6: Yeah. Everybody's got something with their parents, I think.
0: Same at Thanksgiving once a year. Try to make nice.
1: Somebody was Asian and somebody was Caucasian?
6: Yes, my mother was Filipino. My dad met her during the Vietnam War. She was based in the Philippines.
0: Always the best, you know, when you get that mutt thing going on.
6: Oh, yeah.
0: Always the best.
6: Filipino, Spanish, and Norwegian.
0: Sweet. Although it could be a disaster, too. Let's face it.
6: Let's think positive.
0: Plenty of ugly
6: the
0: people with that
6: full.
0: Combo. No, I mean...
6: Get the best of both worlds. They say mutts are stronger anyway.
1: Genetic diversity.
0: Yeah.
6: Thank you.
0: Your dad was with the American military. He went over there for Vietnam.
6: For Vietnam.
0: Air Force. What did he do in the Air Force?
6: He was actually a mechanic.
0: He fixed fighter planes?
6: He actually did big bombers.
0: Ooh.
6: My dad has some great stories. It's funny, I just came back from a USO tour, and I'm like, Dad, they asked me to go on a USO tour. And I remember during Vietnam, he had Bob Hope and Raquel Welch. Mm-hmm. And I remember finding this picture when I was a kid, and it was like a little black and white picture that she had signed. I'm like, she is so beautiful. You know, this was younger Raquel, and she's still beautiful. And my dad's like, yeah, he goes, she came over, and they did the tour, and, you know, to boost morale and stuff. And I just thought it was really cool that I was asked all these years later to,
1: wow.
6: I mean, I could be somebody's Raquel Welch to them, you know, now over there. And I went to Bosnia and Kosovo, and
1: they just
6: asked me to go to Thanksgiving
1: to give her props for knowing what her dad
6: Afghanistan.
1: Did and what place she worked
6: Thank
1: on.
6: You.
0: I don't like to brag, but my dad finished a pig's trough at the ice cream place, the Farrell's. Farrell's, remember that place? When he was 13. And some years later, I went and got the certificate. I made a pig of myself when I finished it. It's like 8 scoops of ice cream. And
6: so proud.
1: Just following those footsteps.
0: The same story. Yeah. Same story.
1: Corolla legacy.
0: yeah. So, all right, USO, Raquel, Dad's working on B-52s.
6: Meets my mother, falls in love.
0: Yeah, it's like, hey, I recognize you. Weren't we carpet bombing your village? Yeah, I worked on the plane. Let's get
6: together. The Filipinos and the Americans are friendly.
0: Oh, yeah. Oh, Filipino. That's where he met. Well, wait a minute.
1: He was in the Philippines.
6: They were based back and forth between the Philippines and Vietnam. They would go back and forth like 3 month periods.
0: All right, because I had my World War II and my World.
6: Yeah.
0: My,
6: Even during World War II, a lot of the Filipinos had guerrillas that helped us, actually, in World War II.
0: I know. There, MacArthur was over there, had himself some loyal Filipinos, had to leave, and announced he would return.
6: A good book, Ghost Soldiers. Did you guys read that?
1: Uh-uh.
6: Amazing book about World War II and about us going in and getting some of our POWs kind of in. an underground mission that sort of they kind of took upon themselves. But any kid out there that wants to read about World War II, that it's an interesting book and a fun book to read, and you learn a lot about history.
0: All right.
6: Boy, you just went right over there. You're like, I'm trying to educate our children.
0: No, you're right, and I just realized I have a guest who's doing what I do every night, which is talk about stuff that's interesting to me that has nothing to do with the calls.
1: That's interesting.
0: It is.
6: Yeah, but it has something to do with what kind of country we are today and the freedoms that we have.
0: No, I know. But some kid's got herpes on his nuts over here.
6: Okay, let's talk to him. Bring him in.
0: That's what I'm saying.
1: Are you saying you're threatened that Leanne can do your job?
0: Yeah.
1: That's interesting.
6: Call me up. Whenever you got something else to do, I'll come in with you, Dr.
0: Oh, we should
6: Drew.
0: Do the job. Oh, yeah. I said something else.
6: No,
0: I said something else. All right. No,
6: I will do what you do in the studio. I'm not going to do your job.
0: That's right.
6: Keeping my hands nice and soft. Thank you.
0: Leanne Tweeden is our guest tonight. Best damn sports show, period. Fox Sports, everywhere, all the time. Check your local listings. Take a quick break. We'll be right back. Line. I'm Adam. That's Dr. Drew. Phone number 1-800-LOVE-191. Leanne Tweeden is our guest tonight. Best damn sports show, period.
6: Ow!
0: On Fox Sports. And I always want to say Fox Sports West, but I realize
6: Fox Sports Net.
0: That's where I watch it. So Fox Sports Net and all the time. Show's doing well. Second season. Mm-hmm. Leanne, wow. A little too much woman for me, I've decided now. I was...
6: Why were you hoping I wasn't quite so something?
0: Too smart, too beautiful, too dynamic.
6: Overwhelming to you?
0: It's overwhelming.
6: I kind of, you know.
0: It's overwhelming.
6: A lot of guys run away from me.
0: Yeah, but you're very dynamic, very dynamic. I
6: might have to talk to you about that, Dr. Drew.
0: You can talk to me about it now that we're just friends.
6: Wow, it went to where we went out, and now we're back to just friends, and I didn't even know that.
0: Yeah, yeah.
6: Was that quick?
0: Yeah. Let me talk to Drew for a second.
1: Excuse us, Leanne.
0: Just hang tight for a second. It's like she's a superwoman or something. She's like, but she's scaring me. She's like smart or something. I'm ready for like a hatch to open up her back and me to see like a computer chip or something.
1: Fembot.
0: Fembot, yeah. Oh, well, by the way, you know when they used to do this movie?

0: says she never smoked a cigarette during the break. Yeah, she says she doesn't do no drugs.
1: No pot and no red wine. You're done.
0: No, no, that's cool, because I don't like it when a chick gets into my stash.
1: Got it.
0: You know what I'm saying?
1: Yeah, that's cool. You better check out see how she does with porn. Because if she has,
0: you know,
1: can't live around porn, you're screwed.
0: It's like, hey, when I left the house, I had a full bottle of Johnny Walker and 15 Vicodin. Mm-hmm. Now there's 8 Vicodin and the goddamn bottle's gone.
1: So she took it?
0: I'm just saying, I don't need that.
1: I see. Okay. You check out the porn thing, though, because if you can't live around porn, you're toast. You're done.
0: Okay. All right. Let's go back.
2: What do you think of porn?
3: Oh, gosh. I'm sorry. I was nodding off there for a second. Porn is good.
0: Okay, I won't try. Oh, no.
1: I don't think you're back.
0: All right, let's go. This work.
1: All right.
3: No, that's good. That's actually a...
2: You like porn?
3: Yeah, that can be fun.
2: Okay.
3: When I'm with...
2: Oh, you're with the right
3: my
2: guy.
3: Guy.
2: You're with
3: yeah.
2: my guy. You're
3: I mean, it's...
2: Our guy.
3: Yeah. Oh,
2: right.
3: Hmm.
2: No, that's cool.
1: You've just said you hate guys and watch porn all the time. Oh. What a much more simpler evening.
2: I did some gay porn in the late
3: 70s.
2: Oh, no. Come on, Aaron.
3: Yeah, no, that's...
2: Again, out of context.
1: Okay, here is Tim.
2: Tim? I don't know, women get so grossed out by that stuff.
3: Well, you do too, I hope.
2: Wait,
3: what was that?
2: No, okay. No,
3: you're into gay porn.
1: No.
2: What did I say two nights ago, Drew, about gay porn?
1: That men, a heterosexual male, should be physically repulsed.
2: When
1: a physical reaction.
2: When he sees gay porn, he should want to vomit. Heterosexual.
3: Do you know I feel that way about two women?
1: Oh, mm-hmm. That's interesting.
3: Yes. But to me, and to explain it to a guy now, and okay, I'm going to talk to the doctor. I'm sorry, I'm not looking at you, Adam. Guys are like, oh, but it's two women. I'm like, to me, it's like what you guys think of two guys together.
2: Mm-hmm. Hold on.
3: I am very, very heterosexual. Yeah.
0: Deal off.
1: Oh, because he has like two women.
0: Yeah,
1: that's right.
0: Okay, cool.
2: All right, let's get back to the phones. Tim?
3: Tim, what's your problem?
1: But I think the thing is, guys, though, the people want to say that the male thing is somehow a... some sort of enculturation, but men all seem to have this sort of physical reaction, like, oh my God, they like can't tolerate looking at it even.
2: It's disgusting.
1: And most women...
3: I think a lot of that's mental.
2: It doesn't matter.
3: Mm. Yeah. Mm. Yeah. Do you have a physical reaction to it?
1: I know what they're talking about. Yeah, it's like, it's something way more than you should have. I mean, you should be able to be reasonable about it. Just go, okay, right. I'm not into this. It's just...
3: Right.
1: But you have this sort of...
3: Yeah, my one friend, Adam, actually, he's like... almost violent when he talks about gay guys or whatever.
2: It's horrific.
3: It's interesting. Yeah, but I'm not into women, so I mean, I'm not lesbian. Violent about it, but it's no, not at all.
2: Yeah.
3: Not even close. I like a very heterosexual male.
2: That's
3: Thank
2: right.
3: you very
2: well,
3: much.
2: A lot of hair on him. Tim, that's
4: Hello.
2: A male.
4: How are you?
2: Tim, you're 23.
4: Yeah, I sure am.
2: You got 30 seconds. Go ahead.
4: Okay, Adam, I got to start off with saying if I were either a gay or a girl, I'd have a huge crush on you. And
2: Thanks.
4: Then
2: maybe both.
4: I also marvel at your unibrow. And
2: Thank you.
4: I wonder if you cultivate it extra big to compensate.
1: But all right, Tim. Well, now you've done it.
3: Okay, yeah, you've got about 10 seconds.
1: Yeah, you've used your time up, so hold on.
2: All right.
4: Okay.
2: Hang on. You're done.
4: No, I took a girl out for a nice dinner, and I'm looking to keep a hold of her. She's a really nice girl. Gone out with her 3 or 4 times, and I'm wondering if you got any tips or any hints.
1: Leanne, help him.
3: Well, I don't know. I mean, a nice dinner is definitely a nice way to start. You got to treat her nice, and I think the key to keeping a woman is just listening to her and being nice. And you got to understand that women are a little more sensitive and need a little more attention.
2: Yeah, yeah. Don't talk. Just do a lot of listening because they'll
3: That's
2: build
3: right.
2: a case.
3: Listen.
2: They're like attorneys. They're like cops who record confessions.
3: They
2: and
3: never
2: stuff.
3: Forget.
2: Ask for your attorney. Yeah, don't start just ambling.
1: But listen.
2: Rambling.
3: Listen,
2: hey,
3: yes.
2: Tim.
4: Well, I
1: looked. Ask lots of questions.
2: Oh, what? You went on 3 dates with her. Worked out fine, right?
4: It's gone pretty well. There's another guy that has a crush on her, and I have to say that one of my good qualities is I look like I listen a lot.
2: Right, that's good.
3: You look like it, yeah. That's,
5: who cares?
2: Tim, are we so sure that we even want this girl to be with Tim?
1: No.
2: Okay. Here we go.
3: Do you find that a lot of these things feel a little bogus to you?
2: He
3: had that feeling. It sounded kind
1: insincere.
3: Of insincere.
2: No.
3: Yes. Thank you.
2: Yes, but he was just... devoid of a soul.
1: Yes.
2: Then right. people who are devoid of a soul sound like everything that comes out of their mouth.
3: It's kind of funny, a 23-year-old talking about crushes. I had a crush on her, and this other guy had a crush on her. It sounds very high school. I don't know.
1: It's
3: I'm
1: more
3: just...
1: of that superficial nonsense.
3: Okay.
2: We're going to take a break. Leanne Tweeden is our guest tonight. Best damn sports show, period. We'll be right back.

0: everybody. I'm Adam. That's Dr. Drew. Leanne Tweeden is our guest tonight. Best damn sports show, period, on Fox Net.
1: Yeah. Get free. Oh, no, sorry.
0: Is that the song?
1: Yeah.
0: No.
1: That's the song.
0: Was that, the Stripes?
1: One of those. I don't even know for sure.
0: The Hives?
1: One of them.
0: It's a cool new band.
2: The Stripes?
0: I don't know. The Hives?
2: The Vines.
1: Oh, it's the Vines. Vines. Right, the Vines. The Vines. You were close.
0: The Vines. I know it was a band.
1: That's yeah.
0: Like a...
1: That's a good song, though.
0: One syllable.
2: White Stripes.
0: White Stripes.
1: Brother and sister, right?
0: I gotta get hip to the scene. That's all right.
1: What do you listen to?
0: Oh, I listen to everything. Now, I listen to a fair amount of classical when I'm trying to think. Oh. I listen to the theme from Taboo 2.
1: Oh, gosh.
0: Yeah, this is a pretty hot song. You ever see Taboo 2?
1: No, I'm sorry. I haven't. I might have to borrow the DVD or the VHS.
0: They don't have it on DVD yet.
1: That's what I'm saying. That's why I corrected myself and said
0: right.
1: VHS.
0: Right,
1: are you sure not Beta? Is it that long ago? You know, when they had Beta tapes and then VHS?
3: I think it was film originally. This one is film.
1: Wow.
0: It was originally a flip book. It was like sketch drawn flip book. It's tough to beat off, too, and flip that thing correctly, Drew, because you got to time it just right. You get it right to the end, and yeah.
3: There you
0: he
3: go.
0: Only reveals what he wants you to see, and then shows it
1: Anderson,
0: all.
1: Anderson, please,
0: and when
1: cut
0: he
1: that
0: does,
1: off.
0: He satisfies me. It's about a guy who's having sex with his mom and his sister.
1: West Virginia?
0: Yeah.
3: Just
1: Alabama?
0: Would you? We're getting to the crescendo here, so we keep it down.
3: What didn't you?
1: How
3: if you only
1: Okay.
0: Yes, yeah, so I listen to a lot of theme
1: Note
0: from Taboo 2.
1: Never go to karaoke bar without
0: yes.
1: Okay.
0: Oh, yes. Oh, you should hear me sing Vehicle by the Eyes
1: of
0: Mine.
1: Oh, no, I shouldn't.
0: Oh. Mm. Born gay.
3: I know.
1: Yeah.
0: Life is to live. I don't know if you've seen me sing Hell is for Children by Pat Benatar.
3: No.
0: Not a dry eye in the house when I'm done with that.
3: It's overwhelming.
0: All right. So, anyway.
1: Yeah, enough about you.
0: I listen to a little classical. I like a lot of Elvis Costello and Graham Parker and John Hyde and people like that.
1: Yeah. Oh,
0: Amanda, you're 20? That's true. That's true. That's true singing that.
1: That is not you, is
0: that
1: it?
0: That is him.
1: You sing opera? And you sing Italian opera?
0: This is an opera about
1: it. Is it French?
3: That's Italian.
1: Oh, no. Okay, I thought you said...
3: Oh, no, wait. This one is...
1: It sounds Italian.
3: It's French. This one's French.
0: Let me translate if I could.
3: No, wait a minute. It's an Italian. It's Italian. It's about. It's André Chenier, so it's about a Frenchman.
0: It's about
1: but
0: a
1: it
0: man.
1: It was in Italian. I'm like, that's Italian.
0: He's a man who laments the loss of his gay lover after a brutal cornholing. That's. I mean, loosely translated. That's basically what he's singing about.
1: I just saw Andrea Bocelli.
0: So oh my God!
1: Unbelievable! And Cannes.
0: Why don't you guys
1: party?
0: Why don't you guys get your own trailer?
1: But
0: like,
1: really, Drew?
0: Like the prisoners get with the conjugal visits.
1: He's hot.
0: Drew.
1: I'm sorry. He sings opera.
0: I know, but let me tell you something about Drew. Drew is super puss. You want a man over here? You got a guy built.
1: Man with
0: houses,
1: a lot of hair on him.
0: Wrenches. Don't worry about the hair.
3: Yeah, I can't
0: they can take
3: it.
0: Care
1: I don't know.
0: Of
1: you
0: that.
1: Said a man has a lot of hair on him.
3: I can't use a screwdriver.
0: Let me give her the talking to during the commercial about the home improvement, about the wrenching on the cars. I'll straighten you right out.
1: Too.
0: Yeah,
1: you
0: women always talk about that, but when it really comes to some building, you need a guy who knows what he's doing. That's all I'm saying.
1: Check
3: then
1: my
3: just
1: plumbing.
3: Shut up.
0: That's right. That's right. Give you a good snaking. snake out that trap. All right.
1: Oh, gosh. All right.
0: Well, there's a trap. That's where the snake goes. Goes through the trap. Come on, you two. Amanda?
4: Yeah.
0: Amanda, you're 20.
4: I am.
0: What's up?
4: Okay. Last night, I was in the emergency room for the third time with a ruptured ovarian cyst. And I'm wondering why I'm so susceptible to them. And... like, is this going to cause me any problems down the line? Like, having...
3: And these are simple cysts. These are what are called follicular cysts, right?
4: I don't know.
3: You don't have polycystic ovarian disease or anything like that?
4: No,
3: it means absolutely nothing, frankly.
4: Okay.
3: I don't know why you're getting this one off. They probably ought to put you on the birth control pill to suppress them so they don't happen so frequently.
4: Well, but see, I'm on birth control.
3: You were having ruptured ovarian cysts in spite of being on birth control pill.
4: Yes.
1: What does your gynecologist say?
4: Actually, I... I went to the emergency
3: room. No, you need to see a guy.
1: Need a doctor.
3: I'd be surprised if these were a rupture of variant cysts, frankly.
4: Really?
3: Yeah. You need to see someone consistently.
4: Okay.
3: And what's the pain you get? How does it come on?
4: It's like a sharp, sudden pain.
3: And it's on one side or the other, right in the middle?
4: It's usually right on the left side.
3: Hmm. Yeah, you need to get this more thoroughly evaluated.
1: Definitely go to a doctor. I know it's a scary thing, but you know, as a woman, you really need to take care of your health, and they've seen everything, so don't think you're anything different, or don't be afraid to go talk to a doctor, because the sooner you get something done, I mean, this can cause problems with birth later, or like getting pregnant.
3: Not this kind of cyst, but I'm suspicious that's not what this is.
1: Yeah, but we don't know what it is.
3: This could be endometriosis. It could be a lot of other things.
0: All right. Let's talk to Darcy, who's 21. Darcy?
2: Hi.
0: What's up?
2: I told my boyfriend tonight that while we were broke up, I slept with his best friend and bandmate.
0: Mm-hmm.
2: And
3: how long were you broken up?
2: A couple weeks ago, actually. He's the one that's losing his mother, and he said I was an abusive alcoholic, which isn't true.
0: Yeah. The guy called him and said his mother was dying?
2: Yeah.
0: All right.
2: Lung cancer.
0: Right.
2: Yeah. And I'm wondering if there's, you know, what I can do.
0: Is his mother dying of lung cancer?
2: Yes.
0: So, and you figured I could get him a card or some flowers or something, but that's a little too traditional. Why don't I bang one of his friends?
2: He screwed a 35-year-old, this other person's mom, while we were going out.
0: All right.
1: So are you doing this to spite and get him back?
0: Yeah.
2: No, we broke up. We were broken up.
0: All right. Well, why'd you bring up him having sex with
1: 35-year-old? Right. You sounded a little angry when you said that.
2: Well, we got back together, and we've been back together for a while now.
3: Chaos.
0: I know. You're a mess, Darcy.
3: Want to bet on her?
0: Yeah. No.
2: I'm not a mess.
0: Yes, you're a mess. A mess.
1: Don't take him back. If he slept with a 35-year-old woman, you need to move on.
3: No. Yes. Oh, we got to gamble. We've got to gamble.
1: Can I be in on it?
0: All right.
2: I mean, I'm just trying to figure out, you know.
0: I don't want to gamble. What's up with your past?
3: Were you physically abused?
0: Who did what to you and when? For how long?
2: Yeah.
3: What happened?
2: I was abused when I was two.
3: Sexually, physically, both?
2: Sexually.
3: Okay.
0: Who did this? Tom Arnold again?
3: Who was it?
2: A cousin of mine.
3: A cousin. And then something else happened after that too, right? When you were like eight?
2: Huh?
3: When you were eight, physical abuse or abandonment or something?
2: I'm adopted.
3: Yeah.
0: Mm.
3: How old were you when you were adopted?
2: I was 2.5.
0: Ooh.
3: Okay, after the
0: bad
3: sexual abuse.
0: Very bad.
3: Yeah.
0: So, Darcy.
3: So this
0: listen, you got a horrible childhood. You have a ton of energy now. It spills out all over every relationship you have. It's total chaos. It's all you understand. It's all you know.
2: Yeah.
0: You want to examine everything. You're raped. What?
2: Yeah, I was raped this year.
3: Of course.
0: Okay.
3: I mean, you're a victim. You're a victim, and you're seeking chaos. And you're probably doing some drugs too, right?
2: Not really. Not. Smoking some and
1: yeah. Alcohol.
2: I mean, I live in a little town in Oklahoma.
3: Yeah, but Darcy, you've
2: there's
3: got
2: nothing else to do.
3: No,
2: I smoke
3: but Darcy,
2: some, I drink some.
3: Yeah,
2: you
3: but
2: know.
3: Darcy, you've got some. You're a trauma survivor, and the degree of trauma and abandonment that you've been through causes profound effects on the development of your brain, and that influences your personality development and your choices and relationships and how you conduct yourself in relationships. And it really takes a long time to heal these things. So, don't focus on this chaotic guy you're preoccupied with currently and all
2: and
3: the resentment.
2: My other problem right now is the girl. That is the fiance of the guy I slept with. He has a baby and everything,
0: yeah.
2: And she's trying to fight me now. And
0: right.
1: So you slept with him when he was engaged?
0: Oh, he's 17, right?
2: No, he's this guy's 18.
0: Oh,
1: did you sleep with him while he was engaged? Were they engaged at the time?
2: Yeah, but they have an open relationship. He just
0: they got a kid.
1: What level
0: Darcy.
1: Of chaos is
2: he's
1: that? That's
2: holding
1: like
2: on to him by letting them have it.
0: All right, but hey, Darcy, listen to me, you screwball. Hey, here's the problem. We're not going to get to talk every 3 days like we should.
2: Yeah.
0: We get to talk once, and that's it. Hey, Brian, make sure we don't talk again. Here's the deal. So I got to yell at you for about 10 seconds. That's
2: okay.
0: It. You're horribly traumatized. You're going
2: to
0: have a hellish life that's just rot with chaos and trauma.
3: Or
0: it'd be a different story every time. Or you can do something a little differently. But you got
2: to
0: smarten up. You got to not get pregnant. You got to get a little therapy, a little counseling.
2: Pregnant.
0: Good. Get out of that town. Stop dancing with everybody. Stop the chaos. I'm begging you to do it. I don't think you're going to do it. I almost know you're not going to do it.
3: 12-step program.
0: But
3: good
0: that program. Is it. That's it. Now, listen, everybody. you want the first 3 years of your life to dictate the next 83? That's the way it goes. You're content to live that life. That's what you're going to live because that's what all of you are doing.
1: A lot of times I think children, or not children, I'm sorry, they're not children, teenagers, women especially have that feeling. Now I'm going to ask you this, have that feeling of, oh, I love him, or I'm so into him, and I can't break up with him because they think, there's nobody else that's going to love me, you know, and then next week, you know, you break up with somebody next week, you got somebody new. Of course. You know, they have that, like, oh, I can't let go of him, I can't let go of him.
0: Well, you do,
1: like,
0: but we have some pretty unattractive thoughts.
3: But it's built in.
0: That's women do have what you're saying, but this isn't that. This is built-in chaos.
1: No, right.
0: She only knows.
1: But I mean, that's just
0: lied.
1: The start. I mean, obviously, inside she needs to get herself together.
3: She needs to get herself.
1: You're right.
3: And that's what's lacking. And to build herself, she needs a stable, intimate relationship with somebody who actually genuinely cares about her,
1: or even not.
3: I don't mean romantic. I mean. Close, or somebody
1: right.
3: actually cares about who's
1: but what
3: not.
1: What if she just got herself together without having to deal with trying to be close to a guy when she's got chaos? Can't she just be alone for a while and get herself together?
3: Yes, she should, but she will not grow without, and by relationship, I don't mean romantic relationship. I mean a friendship or people that care about her.
1: Oh, right, okay. Right. And it doesn't have to necessarily be a guy.
0: Speaking of intimate relationships.
3: And taboo, too.
0: John from System of a Down is calling the show. John is, of course, from the great band System of a Down, and the guy I got the Taboo 2 movie from.
1: Oh, really?
0: John?
5: What's up, guys?
0: Hi, John.
5: Sorry to interrupt your show.
0: That's all right.
1: That's kind of cool.
5: I was listening, and I just happened to have a surprise for you today, Adam.
0: What's that?
5: Guess what just came out on DVD?
0: Oh! Taboo.
1: And that's what I said. I'm
0: Taboo
1: like,
0: 2!
1: Oh,
0: my God. Taboo 2 on DVD?
5: I got a copy for you. I'll send it to...
1: Did you burn it on DVD or did it come out on DVD?
5: No, it came out on DVD.
1: Wow, impressive.
0: I'm going to be coming out on DVD in about 45 minutes.
1: Woo.
0: Oh, this is great.
3: Are you going to drive down to Glendale to pick it up?
0: I don't know, John.
5: I'm in Glendale.
0: Where are you?
5: I don't live in Glendale.
0: No, he was not. He was like in Van Nuys or something.
3: Oh, that's right, Van Nuys.
1: It's a little bit close. He's still over the hill.
5: Give me a call tomorrow, Adam, and I'll send it to your... If I'm in the area, I'll just drop it off or whatever.
0: Oh, are you going to be in California?
1: I thought he was going to be like, hey, I'm driving right by the studio.
0: Yeah, where are you going to be tomorrow? Because I'm going to be at the Crank Yankers office. You going to be around?
5: Yeah, give me a call tomorrow during the day.
0: All right, well, wait a minute. I got to get, I don't know if I have your number in my office.
5: They got my number.
1: We're your personal secretary now.
0: Yeah, I'll get it. All right, I'll get it.
5: Sorry to interrupt.
0: No, John, God love you. God love you.
3: You're never an interruption, John.
0: And John, we'll go out for a little Armenian with System of a Down again, all right?
5: Whenever you guys are ready.
0: All right, buddy.
1: I want some of that.
0: Talk to you soon.
5: You're more than welcome to come.
1: Thank you.
0: Oh, yeah.
1: I've never had Armenian food.
0: Oh, it's great. They got,
1: I like to get cultured, so I'd love to try some.
0: It's great. Yeah.
1: Really? It's Greek?
3: It's Mediterranean.
0: No,
1: okay, yeah, I've been to Greece.
0: It's great.
1: In the Mediterranean. Yeah.
0: Friendly help. Very accommodating. you want something that's not on the menu, you just tell them to whip it up. The guy says, no, cannot have. But other than that, it's perfect. It's perfect.
1: What are you? What's your nationality?
0: I'm Italian, basically. Got a little mud in me, too, but basically Italian. Mm. I was Italian when I was a carpenter. Now that I'm a comedian, I'm a Jew. In other people's eyes, people decided I was a carpenter. Nobody thought I was a Jew when I swung a hammer.
3: Right.
0: But as soon as I got into comedy, now I'm a Jew.
6: I'm a Jew.
0: All right. Yeah, you go out with
1: you and Jerry, huh?
0: Go out for Armenian for with.
1: I'd love to.
0: Us and
3: but remember, they did try to get some special food, and they were met with.
0: Yeah,
1: even
0: no.
1: System couldn't get the food they wanted?
0: Even the most famous
1: Benjamin didn't
0: Armenian.
1: Talk? He didn't, you know, Benjamin wasn't speaking?
0: I don't think, I'll tell you, the Armenians, the waiters have a lot of pride.
1: So it's not the money, it's just, no.
0: Well, I'll tell you, I went and tried to get a falafel once. And I swear to Christ, this is when I knew these people had a lot of pride.
1: Wait, you swear to Christ and you're Jew? Okay, anyways.
0: No, I'm Italian. I just assume I'm Jewish now because I have a sense of humor.
1: Okay.
0: But anyway, whatever turns you on.
3: So
0: here's the thing.
1: Right, back to the falafel.
0: I tried to get a falafel. I ordered the falafel sandwich. It was $4. I pulled my wallet out. I realized I had no cash. I said to the guy, can I pay for it with a credit card? He said, we have a $10 credit card minimum. I said, fine, just give me the falafel. I'll give you the $10 on the credit card. I can handle that. He said, no. No, you got to order $10 worth of food. I said, you don't understand.
1: I'm giving you $6.
0: I'm giving you the whole $10. And he said, no, cannot. And I, then the chick next to me goes, get some baklava. I swear, it was like out of a sitcom. Pat it with baklava. You get $6 worth of baklava, you're over the 10. I said, no. You take the $10 for the four. No. Next. What's next?
1: It was then I realized, a betting of heads right there.
3: I was at a restaurant passing called Santorini, a Mediterranean restaurant. Waiter leans over and goes, please tell Adam to cut back on the, no, cannot have. It's a little bit insulting.
0: Oh, they love it.
1: Have you guys ever been to the island of Santorini?
0: No.
3: I've seen the picture of the cliffs.
0: Unbelievable. I would love to go
1: That's
0: there.
1: That's where they think that the lost city of Atlantis is.
0: We should go there and look for it.
1: It's unbelievable.
0: You're,
3: Leanne and Adam look for Atlantis.
0: That's right. You swim
1: I did
0: out
1: a wild down
0: me.
1: There. That's why I went to Greece. Oh, I went to all the Greek islands and was there for like a couple weeks on a boat.
0: Yeah. See you chicks with the USO shows and the wild ons. You know where I'm going? I'm going down to Hawthorne for the Hepatitis C Foundation in 2 weeks.
1: You know, that's I bet they'd love to have you on a
0: USO
1: tour.
0: You go to Santorini
1: tour.
0: And I go to Hawthorne.
1: Why don't you do a USO tour? Drew Carey goes. Robin Williams is over right now.
0: They never ask me.
1: Would you go if they asked?
0: Yeah.
1: I'd pass your name along.
0: Yeah, it'd be great, me getting up there. And I know most of you are here because you didn't do too well in high school. But I'm not going to hold that against you. Thank Christ you're not in junior
1: well in
0: college. Now, most of you will be killed by friendly fire. Without it, further ado, let's get on with the show. Tim?
6: Yes.
0: You're 23?
6: Uh-huh.
0: What's up?
6: I'm thinking about piercing my penis, and I was kind of curious on how it's going to affect anything.
1: Can I ask you first just why you want to do that?
6: It's just I'm
3: bored.
6: Five other piercings, and I just figured I would try that.
1: Why do people pierce themselves? Can I ask you? Do I ask him?
3: Usually, they're very defensive about it. But, of course, like with every human behavior, it has its source, its reason. And it's not just that they're bored or just that
1: there's
3: nothing else
1: to do. And a lot of times it's addictive, right? Because they keep doing more and more.
3: Addicts tend to do that because it does raise endorphin levels and does give kind of a thrill. But for the most part, it's people that have some kind of abuse. And it's a way of sort of taking command over that.
1: Yeah. I mean, I'm doing this to myself because I want to.
3: Right. No one's doing this to me. Right. I'm in control of this.
1: But isn't the raised level of endorphins just that brief moment when you're getting the piercings and it's done?
3: But then still, I'm
1: revisiting.
3: I'm acknowledging the night. Powerlessness is the thing that humans avoid more than anything else. Even when they've been caused to feel powerless at the hands of abusive experiences, they'll reenact those abusive experiences and try to regain power over them.
1: Sure.
0: Hey, Tim?
6: Yeah.
0: Is that you?
6: Yeah.
3: Ouch. Okay.
0: The powerless guy?
6: Well, I can't say that I'm powerless, but...
0: By me, you have the power to put a spear through your dork, but outside of that, how much power do you wield?
1: Ow.
6: I'm on my own.
3: Traumatic powerlessness, like somebody rendered where you feel like you're in danger. Somebody's beating
0: you. I guess let's put it this way. I mean, in any decision, whether it's a 14-year-old giving up her virginity to their 21-year-old boyfriend or Tim putting a spear through his penis, why don't you stop and think 5 years from now, 10 years from now, 3 years from now, am I going to regret not doing this or am I going to regret doing it? And then whatever the answer is what you should do. Hmm. I couldn't see yourself regretting not getting a piercing 5 years down the road.
3: But I think you're giving people too much credit in terms of the control they have over the emotional
0: drives. Oh, I know. No one's going to do anything. Yeah. I tell them. And no one does anything you tell them to do either.
1: And I've asked girls a lot, too. It was kind of a rampant thing for a while that even a lot of models I've worked with got tattoos or they were getting piercings. I'm like, why are you guys getting tattoos? It seems to be so in, and then in 5, 10 years or when you're a grandma, you're going to be going, why the hell did I get that tattoo? But people can't stop. And girls are like, or they get their belly, everyone got their belly buttons pierced. And they're like, well, I can take it out. I mean, that seems to be the reasoning. They want to do it, but then they're like, well, I can take it out. Like they know
3: there's
1: that.
3: There's kind of an omnipotence. I'm never going to get old. I'm never going to be a grandma. I'm never, you know.
1: You're right. It's those girls that just can't even see tomorrow.
0: Yeah, Drew used to think that. Now looks like gray hair, right?
3: Mess.
1: He's sexy.
0: Grandparent.
3: Total mess.
0: Oh, look, he got some new frames. He thinks he's on top of the world with those new frames of his.
1: I can put my frames on. Would you like that?
0: You got some glasses?
1: Mm-hmm. I can't. I'm nearsighted.
0: Put them on and put your hair up in the bun and then shake it
1: loose. I can do that. You got a pencil?
0: And pull the glasses off.
3: Oh, my God.
0: I have an erection.
3: Get some paper towels.
0: Put that in your hair to hold it up.
1: Hey, wasn't that our first caller?
3: Tim.
1: Four times in one night?
0: All right.
1: Let's
0: get close to taking a break here. Yeah. Oh, my God. Yeah.
1: Wait, all right. I'm gonna have to take off my headphones for a second.
0: I don't even want to do it on the air. No, this is just for me.
3: Hey, sorry. No wonder she thinks we're attractive. She can't freaking see.
0: Oh, yeah.
3: I'm sorry, but that's the reality.
0: That's right. I should put the glasses on.
3: Oh, she's going to go vomit.
0: It's okay. I think we won her over with our personality.
3: Oh, yeah.
0: Okay.
1: All right, I'm back. Hi.
0: Hey, yeah. You look like a secretary from a porn movie. That's great. That's a great look. Cleavage with the beautiful glasses and the now do that.
1: Oh my
0: thing.
1: God, I can see you now. Wow.
0: Sad,
1: maybe
0: right?
1: I should take him back off.
0: I'm kidding.
3: She's the hair now. Put your sleeve back now.
0: Do the thing. Do the thing.
1: Wait, I just saw you staring at my breasts. I actually
0: I have stared at your breasts.
1: I don't know what
0: tonight.
1: Else is down there besides those.
0: No, I was not. I was looking down.
1: No, you weren't looking down that far. I caught you.
0: I was not doing that. I was not doing that. Now, I've stared at your breast on a number of occasions tonight, but that was not the occasion. I
1: think that was a big fat lie, but that's okay.
3: Well, I'm enjoying it. I'm trying to take command of his eyes now.
0: I'm going to stare at this chick's boobs. Come on, do the thing. Do the thing where you whip the glasses off and shake the bun loose. You know what I'm saying?
1: Yeah, I know what you're saying.
0: Yeah, do that.
1: Yeah. He's kind of sitting back in his seat. He's settling in. Drew, he's like, go ahead.
0: Hold on a second. Touch it. Hey, Drew.
3: Yeah.
0: Just clear out here.
3: I'm going to clear out. I don't want to get wet.
0: Don't you, she got some patient or something. You need to tend to. Close the door.
1: Can I get some more water, please, Drew?
0: Hey, Drew, turn the light down a little bit, too.
1: Anderson, can we get a little moon music?
0: Yeah. Come on, Anderson. What do you got? Play something good. Yeah. Yeah.
1: Now I'm almost frozen from a little bit of fear right now.
0: All I need is the glass whip off sideways, shake the bun loose, and then bite on one of the arms of the glasses just a little bit. That's all I need. That's good. The lighting's good. The music's good.
1: What am I going to get out of this?
0: You're going to get something called satisfaction. Secondly, you're going to get a nice hug. A nice, juicy hug. Come on, this is good. I'm going to plug the best damn sports show, period. Come on, just give the glass whip, give the bun flip, the glass whip, the bun flip, and the frame nibble.
1: And the kind of coy look out of the corner of the eye.
0: Yeah, yeah, yeah.
1: All right, I'm going to have to take off my headset.
0: All right, do it. Go ahead. Okay. Go ahead.
1: So I'm losing the moon music in essence, but I can hear it in my head, right?
0: Right, I can hear it. All right, it's going. I think I can turn it up in here like a little ambiently. All right, go ahead. Right. Yeah. Now nibble. That was great.
1: Did that work for you?
0: Yep. It worked. Is Drew coming?
1: Thank you.
0: Brian, give me some paper towels. Come on, get the lights up here. We got to take calls.
3: Bring the mop in.
0: Leanne Tweeden is our guest tonight. Best Damn Sports Show, period. It's on all the time. And we'll take a quick break. We'll be right back.

0: Hey, Loveline, everybody. Leanne Tweeden is our guest tonight. Best damn sports show, period.
1: Sorry, I was crunching down on a fortune cookie.
0: Oh, that's all right.
1: Thanks, Anderson.
2: Anything else coming up besides that show?
1: You know, I'm actually working on a deal with the Outdoor Life Network to do a thing for them, and I'm going to live at Mount Everest for a month next year. Yeah, and do live remotes from a cotton. They're doing this. It's a new show that's coming up where they're, these different people are doing different physical challenges around the world, and it's going to end up where they're going to try to scale Mount Everest in May. That's usually the peak season that people try to actually make the summit. I'm not going to make the summit, too, but I think I'll be at base camp, so we're working on that today.
0: You're going to get raped by Sherpas.
1: Come on, Sherpas are kind people.
0: This is going to be a horrible, this is going to be a horrible experience for you.
1: No, actually, I've read a lot about Mount Everest. My ex-boyfriend is a climber.
0: Whoa, with the ex-boyfriend.
1: Well, it's the first time I've ever mentioned an ex-boyfriend tonight. Come on.
0: Jeez, sounds
1: but
0: like...
1: He used to, but I know a lot about Everest, and it was actually one of my dreams to go there and to Nepal someday in my life, and then we got this to get paid incredible amounts of money and to do a television show and to have fun and to go to someplace I've always wanted to go. And you know how it is when you get to go someplace when you're doing it for, like, television. You get to see it.
0: I told you, I'm going down to Hawthorne for the Hepatitis C Foundation. And I'm telling you, a week from this Saturday.
1: You are comic relief, you know that?
0: I swear to Christ, the truth, I am doing it, though.
1: Wait, you really are going to Hawthorne for...
2: Yes.
1: Oh, okay, maybe that's not so funny.
0: You go to Tibet, you make base camp.
1: Woo! Nepal and Everest.
0: And Nepal and go to... I think it's Tibet, and I think it's on the border.
1: It's on the border, but yeah, it's not... You're actually going through the Nepal way.
0: All right, wise ass. The point is we're both right.
1: Okay, so anyways.
0: We're both right. That's my point. Right.
3: Let's heal some babies!
1: But I'm not going to...
0: Yeah, you're not going to Hawthorne to hang out.
1: No, you're right.
0: With a bunch
1: even
0: of...
1: Even if you asked, I'd probably still say no.
0: Bunch of hip C victims.
1: Is Pamela going to be there?
0: Yes, Pamela is going to be there.
1: Yeah.
0: But let me tell you something. She's got hepatitis C. Mm-hmm. I don't.
1: So why are you going down there? Because she's like the new poster girl. Why are you going? You're just lending your celebrity? Or?
0: I'm going down there because I was able to do a bit with the Hawthorne SWAT team for the Man Show, and I owe him a favor.
1: That's cool.
0: The mayor called me, and I said, you know what? You got to work that way. You helped us.
1: It's good karma.
2: Who's the mayor of Hawthorne?
0: His name's Larry something. Why? You think you know the guy?
2: Yeah, I think I do.
0: Yeah, he does. Wears a pinky ring. Mexican does guy? A lot of coke.
2: No.
0: I don't know.
1: Hey.
0: Italian guy. I think.
1: That's so funny. I'm just looking down now, and your coffee cup says VIP. Hence,
0: Lisa. I know.
4: Yes.
0: All coming together. You're 24. What's up?
4: I've been with this guy for 9 months, and when we got together, everything was like wonderful. And then I moved in with him, and then he just stopped having sex, period. Just nothing at all.
2: How old is he?
4: Now, he's 32. Actually, I'm a little older than 24.
1: Yes. I was going to say, your voice sounded a little older than 24.
2: How old are you?
4: I'll be 40 in November.
2: Okay.
0: That's coming. Right. Yeah. I was going to ask if you did a lot of speed. But
2: same here. And then
0: he said you're 40. And
2: you're a heroin addict.
4: Never have done heroin ever in life.
2: All right, that wasn't me. That wasn't me tonight.
0: That
2: anyway.
0: Was definitely you.
2: Lisa, and he's how old, 32?
4: 32.
2: And does he do drugs?
4: No, not at all.
1: Did you move in with him or did he move in with you?
4: Okay, here's the dealio. I'm a widow twice.
0: Hold on. Once you pass 30, you can't use the dealio anymore.
1: Okay, so we've got some.
4: Oh, yeah, I can. I'm
1: widow
4: back
1: twice.
4: In dealio days.
2: What did your previous husband's die?
3: Zip it, you nag!
4: The first one, he died of a car accident.
2: And the second?
4: And I had a child with him, and she was a month old when he died.
2: Yeah.
4: And then my second one, 2 years later after the first death, I was together with a man for 7 years, and he died in a shooting out in California.
2: A drug deal gone bad?
4: Pardon?
2: A drug deal gone bad?
4: I don't know, because I wasn't around. I had moved back to Colorado. Okay, anyway.
1: Sorry to hear about
4: those. I kept
1: to
4: myself pretty much because I didn't want to get involved with somebody to have him die on me again. And I've never had a drug problem. I've never had an alcoholic problem. I've taken care of my two kids. I work hard. And I met somebody that worked hard, too. And we got along really good. then when I moved in with him after living in a spot for 8 years by myself, everything was fine and hunky-dory, and then it turns around and 2 months, he says it's because he works so much. Well, he works 5 days a week. I work 6 days a week.
2: But hold on a second. She keeps sort of skating past the beginning of the relationship. Did you get that? What the relationship, how long they went out?
4: What part do you think I skated?
2: How long did you date this guy before you moved in?
4: 4 months.
1: 4 months.
2: 4 months. And what was the relationship like then? Were you just seeing each other every day?
4: It was awesome. It was, we'd seen each other every day. We'd go do things together.
2: Isn't that sort of fast?
1: 4 months is really fast.
2: Yeah, to go from
1: now,
2: dating to living together.
1: Are your kids still kids? Are they young? Are they living with you as well?
4: I have a son that's 15 and my daughter's 20.
1: So do they both live with you or no?
4: No, just my son.
1: Okay.
0: And here's
4: my daughter's out on her own now.
0: Here's the thing. She have kids?
4: Does she? No. I take her to get depo, so I'm not a grandma.
2: Oh, Lisa.
0: Good.
2: God bless you.
1: Yes,
2: good one.
1: God bless
4: you. She called me today and says, Mom, my ride won't come and get me. She's asleep. Can you come get me? I go, I'm on my way.
1: Good.
4: I don't want grandchildren.
0: That's right. That's right.
2: Lisa, your stock has gone up in our eyes.
1: Yes.
0: All right. Okay. So wait a second. Okay.
1: You know what I think?
0: 4 months, not long for 40. Uh-huh. No, she's 40 years old.
2: She can do that for four months and move in.
0: She's not 20. That's fine. Go ahead, Leah.
1: I don't know. I just think because she moved in with him, and I'm only saying it, you know, he's 32. He probably doesn't have children, and you're looking down there again.
0: I was looking at your ring because it's like the size of a pager.
1: Sorry.
0: And it's got diamonds all over it.
1: Okay, so anyways, I'm sort of feeling like maybe.
0: Jesus
1: don't,
0: Christ.
1: Don't guys get overwhelmed with children?
0: Stare at the ceiling all night long?
1: You can look at Drew. You look at him every night, I know, huh? Yeah. But Drew, don't you? I mean, I just feel like maybe guys get overwhelmed that don't have children, and then they get into a relationship with a woman who does have children, and it's
2: could
1: very
2: be.
1: Different.
2: And guys get funny when they move in with someone, and they get funny when they sort of get into their stride, their routine, when they're trying to impress.
1: It's always
2: with
1: different.
2: The newness, something called the Coolidge effect. Have I ever told you?
1: Or like the peacock effect, where they just spread all their feathers.
2: Well,
1: and, you know.
2: No, it's.
0: You're talking about Coolidge from The White Shadow?
2: No, President Coolidge from the turn of the century.
0: I don't know that name.
1: No, I don't.
2: There's a story where
0: Coolidge from The White Shadow.
2: I'm going to make it very short, but
0: I know the story, but it's a good one. So
1: I don't know it.
2: Here's the story. Okay. Apparently, the federal government maintained farms in the old days, and the president would review the farms once a year, and so they went out to review the farms, and Mrs. Coolidge went one direction with the entourage, and President Coolidge went the other.
0: And Drew, hold on. Don't power through it. I mean, make it.
2: All right. You critique me as I go here.
0: No, just go ahead.
2: So the president and the first lady take off with their entourage to view the federal farms, and Mrs. Coolidge is being led around by the farmer, and he gets to the hen coop, and he wants to show her his prize rooster. He holds it up. He's very proud to present the rooster, and he wanted to be sure to point out to her that this rooster was able to copulate 100 times a day, to which Mrs. Coolidge said, Mr. Farmer, please point that out to the president. So now the president comes along. Now the farmer is not quite as sort of proud. He's sort of coy about it, and he holds up the rooster and says, Mr. President, the First Lady asked me to please point out to you this is our prize rooster, and he copulates at least 100 times a day. And to which the president said, 100 times a day? With the same chicken? No, with 100 different chickens. And to which the president said, please tell Mrs. Coolidge about that piece of the story.
1: Right.
0: That's right.
1: Ba-dum-bunch.
0: That's right.
1: Do you think humans are supposed to be monogamous?
2: We're healthier when we do, but there's still the testosterone creates a need for diversity.
1: And, right. and it That's just, what
2: it
1: I
2: just
1: was does. Asking.
2: And once you hit our age, the testosterone levels are so low.
1: So if you make it to this point with a woman, she's pretty safe from here on out?
2: Yeah,
0: we're manageable, is what we're saying. Yeah, we could both be
1: monogamous. So about what age? 35, 40?
2: 35, it starts getting easier.
0: Yeah.
2: And men and women are never further apart than like in their late teens and 20s.
1: Right.
2: Biologically. And then in their late 30s, early 40s, they kind of cross.
1: Crisscross, yeah.
2: And then guys want to cuddle after that.
1: Yeah, but the guy that I'm dating now actually is very... I just want to say...
2: You're hurting his... You can talk over here.
1: What's up?
2: No, you can talk to him.
1: So this guy, he's really sweet, and he seems older than he is. He's 28, so... Oh. But he's kind of one of those guys, I'm like, wow, you're not the normal guy. He likes to cuddle, he loves, you know, I don't know. He's just not your typical 28-year-old.
2: That's good.
1: Yeah. But, I mean, guys can be that way, right?
2: Yeah.
1: Okay, sorry, we'll let you back
0: down. What are you guys sorry about?
2: A 20-year-old should still also be sort of...
1: Okay. I'm not saying he's not, but, I mean, he has he's everything else as well.
2: Yeah, that's good.
1: Which is, you know, rare.
0: He's 28 and he doesn't like the cuddle?
1: No, he does. Believe me, he's very much a man in every other respect, but then he also is very... He listens. He's very respectful and very kind.
0: He likes to take a me day every once in a while. Go out and just put a coat of wax on the Miata. Squeegee.
1: He likes to ride a
0: shower
1: car.
0: Oh, compensation right there.
1: No, he likes to take me on it, too.
0: Yeah, all right, come on. Come on, man.
1: Woo!
0: Yeah.
1: Is he always this lively?
0: No.
1: I love it.
0: No, you've put a fire in his belly.
1: Or under his ass, one of them.
0: Put something in his belly, and he's going to put something in the toilet later that may have gotten on his belly, except for him standing up.
1: I'm over here drooling
0: crazy.
1: Over myself.
0: Jennifer?
4: Yeah.
0: You're 18?
4: Yeah. How are you guys doing tonight?
0: Well, Drew's doing great.
1: Good. How are you?
0: Look at him. He's a new woman. Oh, yeah. You're 18. You get furious when your husband looks at women. You're 18. You're married, huh?
1: Wow. How
2: old's your husband?
4: He's 21.
1: How long have you been married?
4: Since January the 8th. This year.
1: Were you pregnant? Did you have a kid?
4: No, we got pregnant like a few months after we were married.
0: All right. Mm. Already trouble. Yeah. But, he looks at magazines of with naked women in it. You don't like it.
4: No, not necessarily. See, the thing is, he looks at my Cosmo magazines while he's on the toilet, and I get so mad, and it's like there's too much skin, you know, and it's like I don't know.
2: We're sort of
1: God forbid he looks at Maxim or something, or
2: yeah, we're sort of bewildered by the whole Cosmo.
4: I don't know. It's like he wants to get like a FHM or a Maxim or something like that. But it's like I look in those magazines at the store, and there's just like so many half-naked women.
1: Mm-hmm. And I've been in both.
4: Blood boil, you know what I mean?
0: Right.
2: All right, hold on a second.
0: All right, hang on. All right.
1: I used to be jealous like that when I was younger.
2: All right, I'll talk about
0: it. I thought she was going to say like Swank or Jugs or something.
1: Well,
0: Jesus Christ.
1: I know, and she's saying Cosmo, and Cosmo is very conservative. They don't even have pictures anymore. It's like mostly articles.
0: Mm-hmm. All right, we'll take a quick break, and then we're going to yell at Jennifer for a while, and then Drew and Leanne can finish their love affair.
2: Oh, you're very hurt.
0: Yeah.
2: What happened?
0: You know what? Just whatever.
2: Anna,
0: just whatever.
2: What did she say?
0: Just whatever.
2: You're taking it out on me. It's a compensation.
0: No, I mean, you guys. Just,
2: no, Adam.
0: Drew, you get in your BMW, get on your Harley, and you just drive out of here.
1: I have a big selection.
2: Get on your Harley. Man, so what you said.
0: Get in your Harley.
2: What you said about the Harley.
0: Precious Harley.
2: With the Harley with your boyfriend.
0: Precious Harley with your boyfriend. Just ride on out of town. That's all right. I'll stay behind with the men. Take that Harley up to Mount Everest, all right?
1: He's a Marine. He's pretty much a man.
0: Yeah. All right. Yeah. Don't ask. Don't tell. Hey, everybody. Loveline. I'm Adam. That's Dr. Drew. And it's the name of the show. Leanne Tweeden is our guest tonight. Yeah.
1: Drew.
0: This close to dropping trout, brother. This close. Yeah. 50,000 watt flamethrower, but
1: does Incubus make him drop trout?
2: No. It's just doing
0: drop trout. Mm.
2: This is his imitation of bad radio.
0: Unlike
2: what he normally does.
0: We do
2: a pretty good imitation, don't we? Every night?
0: Yeah, we do lethargic radio, but at least no one accuses us of trying. Yeah.
1: You guys have been pretty energetic tonight, though, I must admit.
0: Well, you've been
1: Is the clock right?
2: Yeah.
1: It's almost done?
2: Yeah.
0: Yeah.
1: I am so bummed. I can't believe how fast this time went.
0: I know. It's rough.
1: Will you guys have me back sometime?
0: Yeah.
1: Like, I swear 2 hours went by fast.
2: I think you have to break up with the Marine, though.
0: I'll meet you back here in the studio in about 2 hours. Huh?
1: After a couple of showers?
0: Yeah, because we do I gotta give myself a good loofah and a good SOS.
1: And a good snake.
0: And I'm going to have to put it on a stick. And really, really give myself a good cleanup. But we do it. We tape. We'll usually tape tomorrow night show about
2: 2 a.m.
0: About 2 a.m. out here, 2 to 4. Mm. Yeah. Mm. Yeah. Special knock. I'll teach it to you. I'll let you right in.
1: BS in there.
0: Don't worry about it. It'll be pretty dark in here. Mm. Just head on in. Head on in.
1: And Drew will just be sitting in the corner.
0: Drew won't be here. I mean, yeah, that'll be Drew. Drew will have a stuffed pillow leaning against the chair.
1: It'd be like E.T., remember, when he was in the closet?
0: Yeah,
2: my glasses.
0: Drew's glasses on there and a mop for hair. Woo! Jennifer?
4: Mm.
0: All right, so 18, been married since
1: married.
0: January.
2: Yeah. And when your husband looks at pictures of other women, that upsets you?
4: Yeah.
2: Mm.
4: Well, see, the thing that, I don't know, about a month ago, I was 5.5 months pregnant,
2: mm-hmm.
4: and I went into preterm labor and lost the baby.
2: Mm.
4: But I gained a significant amount of weight from the pregnancy.
2: All right, so that's, you're still feeling sort of unsure of yourself.
0: Vulnerable.
4: Well, see, it's like when he first met me, I was 6'1" and 150 pounds.
0: Now you're 5'4", mm-hmm. 220?
4: No, now I'm 6'1" and 190 pounds.
0: Still
2: you're
0: fat,
2: though,
0: right?
2: But, Jennifer, so you're feeling sort of as though you're not attractive because of the weight. Like, it's understandable. Your husband loves you. Look, it's all right.
0: Look, Jennifer. Here's why you're not supposed to get married at 18, because you got a ton of these retarded feelings that you haven't sorted out yet, and you live on top of a person in a one-bedroom cramp hole, and you voice these feelings on the person, drive them away from you. Like, the guy can look at your Cosmo or your Vogue that's lying around the house without you feeling threatened, can he?
2: Leanne said she felt threatened when she was younger.
1: I did when I was younger, and you know, my very first boyfriend told me, he goes, you know what, honey? He goes, they're in a magazine. You're here. It's different, and I mean, as I look at it now and try to reason, everyone, I mean, there's a lot of beautiful people in this world. What do you think, your guy's living in blinders and doesn't see beautiful people on the street? I mean, it's human nature
2: but it's also, women need to understand how incredibly different the male system is.
1: Yes,
2: and men
1: absolutely.
2: Look, they can't control it. It's a biological feature.
1: And I'm sure she's not going to tell us she doesn't look at a hot guy on the street
2: But guys are constantly sort of surveying and looking. Doesn't mean anything about intent or desire.
1: Right.
2: That's just part of what they need. They just look.
0: Plus, here's the other thing, too, that I got to tell a lot of women. That schlub of a man you got ain't getting laid by any hot chicks anyway. I love the fact that women think just because I marry the guy or I'm with the guy, now he could get whatever model he wants. Ridiculous. It ain't going to happen. I mean, the guy works at, you know, he does night, he's night manager to Chief Auto Parts.
2: Right.
0: He drives a 68 Chevelle with a lot of Bondo on the front fender, and you're the only one who likes him. That's really the way you need to look at it.
1: Mm.
0: Not he could have any woman he wants, and I'm jealous. He can't have anybody. That's why he married you at 21, and you're the only one who'll tolerate him or like him. That's real security. No one else will have him. Jennifer?
4: Uh-huh.
0: No one else is going to have your man.
4: Well, see, he's very good looking.
0: That's what you think.
4: No, he is.
0: That's right.
4: He's gorgeous.
0: All right, but Leanne is a hot chick, and she wouldn't do anything with him.
4: Well.
0: Right? Yeah. Oh, yeah. You think, how old is he, 21?
4: Yeah.
0: What kind of car does he drive?
4: He doesn't. I drive.
0: He doesn't have a car. She needs to change her panties.
4: I drive the car.
0: Yeah, you drive. Why can't...
4: It's a little 89 Acura.
0: And why doesn't he drive?
4: He don't have his license.
0: He no license. 21, where does he work?
4: I don't want to say because he's probably...
2: What kind of place?
4: He's in the military.
0: Ooh. Uh-oh. You just turn the corner. All right, and he's like a private or something?
4: No.
0: What's he do?
4: I don't want to say, he's probably listening.
0: 21-year-old general with no license?
4: No, he's a petty officer.
3: Get on your knees, scumbag!
0: All right. All right, baby. Good times.
4: All right.
0: Okay, he makes $872 a month?
4: Please.
0: How much does he make?
4: Almost $700 a paycheck. And he gets paid every the 1st and the 15th of every month.
2: $1,400 a month.
0: All right, he makes $1,400 a month. He doesn't have a driver's license.
4: Right.
0: He's in the military.
4: Well, I mean, he says it's like a...
0: Do you understand, like, if they have... You know those bachelor auctions they have? He ain't going for that much. That's all I'm saying. I know it sounds insulting, but it'll put your mind at ease. He's going to have difficulty getting laid. All these Vogue models he's looking at? No way. You know what they like? They like Middle Eastern guys in their 50s who feed them coke. So unless he's one of those guys, he's fine.
1: They love jewelry and money.
0: Right, they love jewelry and money. And Harleys. Oh, do they love them Harleys. Hell, this climb on the back of the Harley. I love
1: somebody
0: those.
1: Somebody is so jealous, Drew.
2: Oh, my God.
1: Jealousy is such an unattractive trait.
2: Uh-oh.
0: Yeah.
2: Got only a few minutes to close this out, Adam.
0: They don't like relax, cool, buddy. Secure guys.
1: He was doing so well in the beginning.
2: Buddy, relax.
1: Dug a hole.
0: No, it's cool.
1: Yeah,
0: man.
1: But your Mini Cooper wasn't the General Lee, so I don't want to talk to you.
0: It's cool. Dave?
5: Yo.
0: You're 33?
5: Yeah.
0: You lost a nut skateboarding?
5: Yeah, about 1985.
1: That's cool.
2: What's the question?
5: Over the years, recently I've been noticing that my confidence with conversing with women or, like, starting a relationship or relationships, been kind of difficult for me.
2: Because you're blaming it on one testicle?
5: Well, I'm not really, like, blaming it, but I mean, it's part of my own, I don't know, psychosis or whatever, you know, whatever you might call it.
2: What, that someone's going to discover that you only have one testicle?
5: You know how that thing goes, like you know, having the balls to do something? Well,
0: I don't buy it.
5: Having that...
0: I don't buy it.
5: Singular, not plural BS, you know?
1: Honey, don't. I say when I need to do something, I need to have the balls to do it.
2: We don't have time for
0: yeah.
2: that.
0: Yeah.
5: Mm.
2: Sorry.
0: Hey, Dave, I don't buy the call.
5: Well,
0: yeah.
5: I'm.
0: I really don't buy it with the sigh.
5: Well, maybe it's my own self confidence that's doing it. I mean, I hate to sound pathetic and
0: all right.
5: you know whatever.
0: Okay,
5: but.
0: Okay. I'm not believing you, but here's the deal.
5: Yo.
0: There's no magic answer to self confidence. I mean, you got to work on your career.
2: Right.
0: You got to go to the gym. You got to do things that are tough. You got to challenge yourself. You can't just buy a Harley and be a poser. You gotta actually
1: like
0: challenge yourself. Just hey, ballless facts. Just kill yourselves. My Harley was given to me.
1: All right,
0: we'll take a quick break. We'll be right back.
1: Good. I want to know who they are.
0: What, this band?
1: Yeah.
2: Who is this?
1: This is good.
2: Anderson. Red Hot.
0: Chili Pepper.
1: Oh, no wonder. I like.
0: Leanne tweeting, everybody. Best damn sports show, period. Foxnet.
1: Tears are running down my eyes now. I don't want to say it. Don't say it.
0: Yeah.
1: We've come to the end.
0: We'll come to the end, but...
6: good night.
2: It could be the beginning for you two, though.
0: It could be.
2: It's been a little bit rocky. There's been some on again, off again.
0: Like any relationship, it has its peaks and its valleys.
2: Well, you're sort of feeling each other out at the beginning here.
0: Mm. Right. Right. How'd you know where my foot was?
1: Literally?
2: I just guessed.
1: Yeah.
0: All right, we're going to take a little extendo 22-hour break here. I want to thank Leanne Tweeden for coming in.
1: Thanks for having me.
0: See you soon. You come back anytime.
1: Thank you.
0: You go.
1: Anytime one of you guys are here alone, just call me up. I'll come.
0: All right. In. Like I said, about 3 hours. So until next time, it's Adam Carolla for Dr. Drew saying mahalo.
7: I think she's one of those chicks. I think she's one of those chicks that, like, just makes guys feel good,
2: right,
7: you know?
8: This has been Loveline. The opinions expressed on this show are not necessarily those of the staff, management, sponsors, or this station. 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
9: Love.
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8: This is Loveline.
11: Loveline.
8: With Adam Carolla and Dr. Drew.
0: Hey, everybody. I'm Adam Carolla. That's Dr. Drew. It's Loveline. Phone number 1-800-LOVE-191. Dr. Drew is a board-certified physician. Oh, yes, an addiction medicine specialist. Drew's show's on tonight.
2: Yeah.
0: Big show premiering on Discovery Health.
2: I just made Adam watch it.
0: I watched 45 seconds of it. I laughed. I cried. I belched. I passed a win.
2: You crapped yourself. That's great.
0: It was awesome. No, the set looked good. You look good. You know, the camera loves you, Drew.
2: Thank you, Adam.
0: The mic
2: I
0: hates
2: love the
0: you.
2: Camera.
0: But the camera really is a fan. The mic's like,
2: Well, why are you complaining about me being quiet all the time then?
0: Shh.
2: Just see? See? See how it works?
0: Shh. Yeah, Drew's show is, when is it on? It's on tonight.
2: It's on Wednesdays at midnight. It was on tonight, just finished. You guys could, I need to feel the love of the Loveline listeners. So please just, when we finish up tonight, tune on Discovery Health Channel and go ahead and write a little email to discoveryhealth.com. Any positive feedback will be greatly appreciated.
0: Nothing negative, though.
2: Whatever.
0: Nothing negative.
2: Well,
0: Drew will read that stuff, and it hurts his feelings.
2: It freaks me out. Yeah, it does freak me out.
0: Yeah. No, I saw Drew do a couple of man on the streets. He conducted himself like a pro. And if you're interested in information, sexuality, aren't we all?
2: Oh, yeah.
0: And a little lighthearted comedy, that's the show to watch. Yeah, it looked good.
2: Discovery Health Channel, midnight.
0: All right, let's see. Wants to know more about the spinal cord stimulators,
2: this is,
0: Drew.
2: This is something that came off the show, I think.
0: Oh, really? David?
12: Yes, right here. Drew.
2: Yeah.
12: The spinal cord stimulator, is that just for females or is it males too?
0: What do you do with that thing? What
2: is something
0: that
2: you saw on the show tonight?
6: Yes, I did.
0: Drew has no spine, so it's kind of tough for him to comment on it. His wife took it many, many years ago. I believe she still has it intact.
11: No.
0: I saw a kid skipping rope with it just a few months back.
2: Well, we showed a piece about a anesthesiologist that putting in spinal stimulators to help women have orgasm. And these things have to be implanted into the spine, into the spinal column.
0: Was it originally designed for that?
2: No, it was a side effect of spinal stimulators for chronic pain.
0: Uh-huh.
2: And they found on the one table one day they were sort of turning the simulator on to help with the pain as women started having orgasms. So they went, huh?
0: Awesome.
2: And this
0: sounds like a Cinemax movie.
2: I know, it's crazy. And you should see the footage of it. If
0: really?
2: You're interested, watch tonight.
0: Well, is it? It's implanted and there's nothing that protrudes from the skin.
2: Eventually, there's a trial run where something's hanging out of you, uh-huh. And then they implant it permanently. But
0: because they don't want to commit to completely implanting
2: it, it's a serious procedure, and it's not really been approved for this work yet. Are you, David? You have trouble having orgasm?
6: Not really. I just get to push a button and have one right off the bat.
2: Oh, dude, it's just, it's about that easy for a man, anyway, right?
6: Okay, yeah.
0: Yeah, you don't have to push the button, but you have to take the joystick and move it up and down about 8 or 9 times, and you will achieve an orgasm.
2: This is the whole push and pull thing again. But the fact is, it's for women, and it's not yet been approved for this. That particular anesthesiologist I was interviewing wants to start doing it all over the world. He goes, oh, I want to put in centers in Las Vegas and Amsterdam. And
0: shocking.
2: I was like, oh, my God. I thought, oh, so yeah. I brought in a neurosurgeon who was sort of a fan.
0: Do no harm. Him. Yeah. And is it powered by a battery?
2: Basically, yeah.
0: Does the battery have to be changed?
2: I'm sure. I didn't ask that question, but I'm sure it does.
0: You didn't ask that question? It's like, what kind of crappy show are you doing?
2: It's the same as like a pacemaker, you know.
0: These are, right.
2: Or the spinal stimulator they would use for chronic pain. They have to be, you know, recharged once a month.
0: Well, how does it work with a pacemaker? I mean, it must have some sort of space-age lithium NiCad or whatever battery.
2: It depends on, you know, how often it discharges and, you know, is this just for defibrillation or is it for actual chronic pacing? And I think they last about 5 years.
0: So one that's for chronic pacing.
2: Yeah.
0: I mean, meaning constantly adjusting the rhythm of the heart?
2: I think it goes about 3 to 5 years.
0: And do you have to open the person's chest to charge it?
2: No, you have to pull the pacemaker out there and you exchange it, I believe.
0: Well, but that's not opening them up?
2: It's just in the soft tissue. It's not like you're opening and cracking their chest. It's just a little pocket on the chest wall.
0: Is the pacemaker, how close to the pacemaker or to the heart is the pacemaker?
2: It's outside the chest, in the muscle of the chest.
0: Oh, really?
2: Yeah. Mm-hmm. Two wires go down usually into the subclavian vein here. It goes under the subclavian, into the vein, into the heart.
0: Yeah.
2: And then it's just screwed into the heart muscle. And then the little pacer sits out here in a pocket.
0: It seems like they could even charge it one day, not too far in the distant future, like through the skin.
2: That's why I'm equivocating. That may be available right now. I know a lot of my elderly patients are getting them changed here and there.
0: All right. Let's talk to Elliot.
12: Hey, what's up?
0: 16?
12: Yeah.
0: What's up?
12: So the other day, I'll start this before. The other, like about 3 months ago, I have a little brother. He's 10 years old. And he, I was looking for him, and I walk into his bathroom, and he has like his underwear, his whitey tighty, is like bunched up in his butt, and he's like looking at himself in the mirror.
0: Yeah.
12: And so, you know, I just kind of dismissed that and was like, okay, whatever. He's just being a weird 10-year-old boy.
0: Mm-hmm.
12: And then my mom, like the past couple of months, she's been complaining about, she's like been losing her underwear. And it's like, it's not just like regular cotton underwear. It's like lacy, like really nice underwear.
0: Hold on a second.
2: Feels bogus.
0: But it's interesting.
2: Interesting twist.
0: Yeah. Mom has been complaining, though, to her children that she's losing her underpants.
2: That's what feels sort of bogus.
0: And not the cotton ones.
2: Yes.
0: No,
2: only my lacy G-string.
0: Sweetie, you know the thong back ones? Daddy used to like to pull it aside when he was, you know, doing the fudge dance. Yeah. I'm missing. Have you seen that? Oh, by the way.
2: Oh, yeah, yes.
0: We've done your homework?
2: Yeah. And he could do a rim job with that. Oh, anyway. So, yeah.
0: Yeah.
2: Okay, come on.
0: Elliot, who's your mom complaining to that she's losing her underwear?
12: Well, she actually wasn't complaining to me. She was complaining to my older sister, and my older sister is about 25. So, mm-hmm.
2: This Elliot is good.
0: Does your older
2: sister
0: got
2: a snappy answer to every question?
0: Does your older sister live at home?
12: Yeah,
0: she does.
12: Yeah,
2: what's she doing at home?
0: What's up?
12: Why is she at home?
2: Yeah,
0: she's 25.
12: Oh, well, she just goes to college in Denver where I live. So she goes to Regis University. So it's just like a drive away, so it's like she doesn't have any reason to live anywhere else.
2: Okay, okay. Elliot, hold on a second.
11: Hold on. Regis Philbin has his own university.
2: He's so affirmative with everything and all. Yeah. It feels bogus still. It's crazy, but it does.
11: I know. It's like...
2: It's like he feels relieved when he comes up with something snappy.
11: No, but he's almost too good.
2: Right, right.
11: It's like pulling a guy out of line in security because his slacks are pressed and his hair is parted. Right. And he looks so much not like a guy who would do something.
2: Right.
11: He may do
2: but
11: something.
2: He's been good, so we'll keep going down the path. So what's the question?
12: The question is, I mean, obviously this isn't normal behavior, but and I didn't finish my story. Is that?
2: Oh, please go right
12: ahead.
2: The
12: end of the story is that my mom, it was actually 2 days ago, she went into his room and caught him with a pair of a bra and a pair of panties, looking at himself in the mirror and
2: wearing them.
12: Huh?
2: He was
12: wearing them.
11: What's his cup size? B, C,
2: and. And when your mom discussed this with you?
12: No. Definitely not.
2: How did you find out about it?
12: My older sister.
2: So she's the one that gets the earful on this.
11: Get that broad out of the house. She's just sort of the conduit that all the crap flows through.
2: Well, 10 is a little bit old for that stuff to be going on. If you were like 4 or 6, there's a little more of that thing.
11: Yeah.
12: And the thing is that he's always been a little bit off.

0: you got to get a black friend, you got to get a gay friend, you got to get a lesbian friend, you got to get a Mexican friend.
1: If you're going to be a radio host?
0: If you're going to do anything, so you can always point to them.
1: Oh, yeah?
0: Oh, you say, me and Javier just went out last night and had, do you know what I'm saying?
1: Whatever. I'm listening.
0: No, my point is you got to have one of everyone as a friend, so when people accuse you of being a racist or something, you say, tell it to my lesbian friend.
1: Okay. Anyway, this call still feels very bogus to me.
0: Yes,
1: still,
0: it does.
1: I have a very vague idea of what the question was.
0: Yes. Elliot?
2: Yeah.
1: What was the question again?
2: The question is this solid proof that he's gay, or is it...
0: Irrefutable.
1: Okay, now it's bogus.
0: Yeah, this is bogus, Elliot.
2: No,
1: well done. Well done.
0: Really?
1: Well, here's the deal. Elliot, one thing. If it is bogus at the end, by Geneva Convention, you're obliged to out yourself.
0: No,
1: but
0: we'll go
1: with it because you've done such a great job.
0: Yeah.
1: And the fact is that cross-dressing does not have anything to do with sexual orientation, really.
0: Yeah.
1: It can be a fetish. It can be a sign of, problems in sexual functioning and in interpersonal conduct.
0: Mm-hmm.
1: It can be a sign of, a little chaos in the home, too. Where's Dad?
2: My dad actually died.
1: Yeah, so he's had some trauma recently, and that really could sort of make a kid.
2: He was really little though. He died when I was 12, so that's like what, 4 years ago?
1: No, he was 6. I mean, that's a huge deal for a 6-year-old.
0: How did your dad die?
2: How did he die? He had a heart attack.
0: Yeah,
1: awful lot of the.
0: He was a young man to have a heart attack.
2: No. My dad was 56 when he died, so.
1: That's young, but that's typical heart attack age. Was he a smoker?
2: No, but he had He had, like, back problems, and so he couldn't get out of bed. So he was actually, like, he was probably bedridden for, like, the last 2 years of his life.
1: Wow.
2: And, I mean, like, he had some pretty serious issues.
1: All right, well, all that sounds like a horrible stuff to live around.
0: Yeah.
1: Your brother was dealing with that.
0: Yeah.
1: So there were some heavy feelings flying around the house, and for a 6-year-old, they soak that stuff up.
0: Yeah.
1: And now that he's sort of... moving towards puberty and things, some weird stuff is likely to happen. And this is more about that. This is not about sexual
0: orientation. All right, so what do you do with your brother?
1: I would just think of it as a sign that you said the kid he behaves funny, he sort of thinks he's odd. And this is a kid that might need evaluation by a mental health or child psychiatrist, something like that.
0: Yeah.
1: Just to head off trouble in the future. This doesn't mean something specific to me, but it means it's the kid that's struggling.
0: Kids show their hand pretty early in basically the kind of people they are.
1: Well, I remember you came, my kids, when they were turned like 8 or 7 or something, it was their first grade birthday party.
0: Mm-hmm.
1: You came to that birthday party and you went, oh yeah, every one of these, I got them. Remember?
0: Yeah.
1: Every kid is they were 6 or something. You went, oh yeah.
0: Not just your kids.
1: Right. All the other
0: all
1: kids
0: the
1: at the party. You said, I can tell who each of these kids are going to be now.
0: Well, think about now that you're a little bit more seasoned. Think about the guys you knew in the 5th grade.
1: Yeah.
0: Are they much different now?
1: Well, what's funny? Some are. Like a couple, totally different. For the most part, the same.
0: Yeah.
1: The really interesting thing is the ones that are totally different, I would have predicted to be more the same, like the rest of the JOs.
0: Yeah.
1: But they're not. So I don't know what that is. But yes, for the most part, people are the same.
0: All right. So what? Intervene?
1: Help.
0: Be his brother. Be his friend.
1: Talk to his pediatrician about a mental health professional.
0: Emma.
3: Yes.
0: You're 25?
3: I am.
0: What's up?
3: Well, I have inverted nipples,
0: mm-hmm.
3: and they're weird looking, and they gross me out,
0: mm-hmm.
3: but more than that, like, I have very low sensitivity around my whole boobs, so I was wondering...
0: You're a big gal?
3: I am.
0: What are you coming in at?
3: I don't know, like 220?
1: 220,
0: and
3: yeah.
0: Sure, that's not overweight, and how tall are you?
3: I'm 5'11".
0: 5'11".
3: You're just a
0: lot of woman.
3: I'm just a big girl.
1: But there's a lot of breast tissue too, right?
3: Not especially. I have pretty small boobs.
0: Oh, hold on. That is a bad.
1: Appreciate her honesty.
0: Yeah, but the fat chick with the small boobs is like the car that is a horrible performance, but gets horrible gas mileage as well. It's like, what's in it for me? You know what I mean?
1: Yeah.
0: That's bad on bad.
1: All right, we can lose a little weight here, A. B,
0: Emma? Yeah.
1: The inverted nipple and I don't think the decreased sensitivity and the inversion are necessarily related. There are surgeries to help try to release the nipple inversion.
0: I could get them out.
1: And guys, for the most part, are not freaked out about this.
0: I'll box your ears.
3: Well, like,
0: that's how I get them

0: kind of like when a turkey's done on Thanksgiving. Like, when I get excited, the girls pop out. But the rest
1: how it is
0: of time,
1: with my penis, too. Yeah, rest time.
2: It's turtle
0: the rest
2: head.
0: Of time, they're laying low, you know?
1: Yeah. Well, so, isn't that how you want it?
2: Good times.
0: Well, I guess, but it's just kind of...
2: They can get, having an aversion as you get older can cause irritation and problems like that. So
1: yeah, like breastfeeding or something. Like guys, have you had any complaints from guys?
0: No.
1: Because I'll tell you, I got to be honest with you, guys. The bigger beef is with the big ass than it is with the inverted nipples.
0: Right.
1: You know what I mean?
2: And that's something you can take care of, right? I mean, you know, a little bit.
1: The big ass.
2: Yeah. You can, you know, get
1: what's going on? Are you on a diet?
0: I'm not getting any complaints in the butt department.
1: I know, but look, hold on a second. Hold on. Let me explain something. Yeah, I know what you're going to write, Drew.
2: Okay.
1: All right, here's my point. There are, first off, 220 pounds for a woman is probably technically morbidly obese. It probably falls into that.
2: She's almost 6 feet tall, though.
1: Yeah, but that's 220 and 5'11 on the radio.
2: Yeah, yeah. Okay.
1: That means 5'9 and 7'8.
2: 240.
1: 236. Yeah. So the point is, you know, look, if you're 5'11 and you're 175 pounds, that's overweight for a woman. 220 plus is in the morbidly, like, obese range.
2: Yeah, big.
1: Now, guys, and by the way, it's not that hard to get into the morbidly obese range, is it?
2: Well, you're supposed to be 100 pounds overweight to be morbidly obese.
1: Oh, really?
2: But by your radio math, she's hit in there.
1: I'll put her in there.
2: Yeah.
1: I'll just do the science over the radio. But so here's the thing. No, you don't have any complaints from guys because guys are so goddamn horny. It's like you don't hear any raccoons complaining about the dumpster. They're just in it. You know what I mean?
2: They're loving it.
1: Now, don't get them wrong. The raccoons would love to happen upon a nice deli platter, but whatever's in the dumpster is going to do.
2: Yeah. So the bottom line is don't base your self-esteem on how men relate to you?
1: No, because we talk to a lot of women that are very much overweight, and their answer is, I got no problem in the dudes department. I go out Friday night, they get juiced up, and they try to F me. You cannot base it on guys wanting to have sex with you.
2: And I would be more concerned about your overall health, that this is, you know, it's worth losing weight, getting some exercise going just to maintain health.
1: All right, Emma. How about
2: there
1: that?
2: There you go.
1: Okay. All right, and as far as the inverted nipples, don't worry about it.
2: Yeah, and the sensitivity.
0: Well, will it cause any problems? Like when I do have kids,
2: I'm not. I don't know of any, and I don't. And by the way, then you're in a whole different sort of hormonal and structural circumstance.
0: Right,
2: they may kind of come out anyway.
1: And what about like the women who pump?
2: That's a lot. Most women do that.
1: Most women pump.
2: Yeah, you can't be available all the time. It's middle of the night or something. If she wants, wait till you have a kid.
1: Who's pumping?
2: Wait till you have a kid.
1: I'm not pumping. No way.
2: No, you're not pumping, but you're serving up what's pumped.
1: Really?
2: Yeah, so she can sleep.
1: Yeah, get the kid going on the formula.
2: I know.
1: But the point is if you pump, is your nipple going to come out?
2: Yes.
1: It will?
2: Yeah.
1: So vacuum pressure will get it out?
2: Mm-hmm.
1: So she could just use a nice shop vac and get those nipples right out.
2: Mm-hmm.
1: I bet she could.
2: Yeah. Well, or a guy will oblige that, you know what I'm saying?
1: Okay.
2: And but they'll pop right back again, though.
1: Wife had seizures 2 days ago, and an orgasm caused one. Sure, what's more harmful? Warts. Fiance has warts. How to continue having sex? I don't want to talk about warts. Let's talk to
2: Sean.
1: Let's talk to Sean. Sean?
3: Yes?
1: You're 26?
3: Yes.
1: Your wife had seizures?
3: She had a seizure 2 days ago in a grocery store, and she's concerned that if she has an orgasm, it might trigger another one.
2: Has she had a workup for the seizure yet?
3: We saw a regular doctor, and we were trying to get an appointment to see the neurologist.
1: So her faking another orgasm with Sean, you think that might cause it?
2: Yeah, even that. The excitement, the shame and guilt and conflicted feelings.
1: Did she hit her head or anything? Did she collapse?
3: Yeah.
2: Of course.
3: She gave herself a concussion. They had to staple a wound shut.
2: All right, I wouldn't do anything stimulating. She shouldn't be driving cars. She shouldn't be excitable. Just keep things very cool and easy for a while.
1: What brings on a seizure?
2: It depends what the source is, what the cause is. But there's definitely high levels of stimulation could potentially trigger something.
1: Should you wear like a hockey helmet?
2: No, but she shouldn't.
1: Why
2: be driving,
1: not?
2: She shouldn't be driving a car. And
1: she had
2: be,
1: a concussion
2: and
1: at
2: she
1: the
2: shouldn't
1: market.
2: Be climbing a ladder, and she shouldn't be walking on the roof of the house.
1: No chick has ever climbed a ladder, Drew. That's
2: right.
1: The beauty
2: well, well
1: of it.
2: Well said.
1: But my wife's never actually been off the ground. Except for when she was wearing plaits.
2: Plaits?
1: platforms.
2: I say plats.
1: Back in the 70s.
2: Yeah, she shouldn't wear plats.
1: Yeah.
2: But I don't think that, I mean, it's not that big a deal, Sean, but the important thing is she get this workup done and keep her kind of low and, you know. I mean, you could argue that if she's highly aroused and just doesn't have sex, it could be kind of problematic for her, too.
1: What do the doctors think, Sean?
2: They don't know.
3: Well, the doctor told her that it shouldn't be a problem, but she's still concerned about it.
1: I know, but what do they think the cause of the seizures are? I mean, are they worried?
3: They're not sure. We saw one neurologist in the ER.
2: Yeah.
3: And he gave her the okay to walk out.
2: Did he give a CAT scan?
3: Yeah, they did a CAT scan.
2: All right. So at least there's not a structural problem that they saw. Then yes, this kind of seizure is less likely to recur, and you probably can go ahead and not worry about it.
1: All right.
2: But again, just take it easy. Take it easy.
1: Let's talk to Beth. We'll talk to a chick.
2: All right.
1: Beth?
4: Hello?
1: What's up?
4: Hi. Thanks for taking my call. I'm really nervous. I'm a big fan of you guys.
1: Thanks.
4: You're welcome. I have had kind of a bad, the last few 8 months. I had a stillborn in November, and I was born with a genetic condition. It's a mouthful. It's called multiple epiphyseal dysplasia, and basically all my joints aren't formed right.
2: Right.
4: So my hips are jagged instead of oval. And
2: you get dislocations of your hip, and that causes arthritis in the hip.
4: Right. So
1: it's like what dogs have.
2: Yeah, it's like hip dysplasia.
4: Exactly.
2: It is.
4: And then the
2: arthritis is just destruction of the acetabulum, and the ball and socket joint just kind of breaks down. Why don't you have hip replacements?
4: Well, I haven't. That's why I was calling. I can have my hips replaced at any time, but because of my age, I'm 28, and hip replacements only last 5 to 10 years total. And you can only have two, apparently, in your lifetime. So I've had a lot of pain.
2: Wait a minute. Haven't they sort of coached you that, you know, they're going to 10 to 15 years now, and maybe by the time you have your second one, we'll have other ways of doing this? You know what I mean?
4: The doctor that I saw recently was very, he really didn't go that route. He pretty
2: He wants
4: much,
2: you to wait. All right.
4: Yeah, he just laid it all out on the table, and I was born with this, so I've been told,
1: Hold on. The whole hip replacement thing hurts my teeth.
2: I know.
1: You know, when I picture those, like, cold chisels, they got to get out. I mean,
2: it's carpentry. It's not woodworking.
1: What I'm saying. I mean, these guys are making boats in your ass.
2: Yeah, yeah. It's not delicate microsurgery.
1: No, that's the whole thing. Like, you know, when I see the guy with the guy from Germany with the funky frames, and he's feeding the stent up the thing with the arthroscopic and the microscopic and the laser, this is a day laborer getting a cold chisel out and busting bones.
2: This is the guy with the mallet. Seriously. Yeah.
1: Oh, my teeth hurt.
2: Yeah. Anyway, you know what, Beth, so let's get it down. What's the question, real quick?
1: And how's the stillborn thing work?
2: It traumatizes, what she's telling us, I think.
1: I know, but how do you, don't they know now?
2: Sometimes it happens just before delivery.
1: So the baby dies just days or moments or whatever, and that brings on?
2: Well,
1: if the baby dies.
2: By stillborn, she means it died in utero and they just took it out.
1: Oh, is that what she means?
2: Yeah.
1: Is that what you mean, Beth?
4: Yeah, that's what I mean.
1: How far along were you?
4: Well, I had to induce me at 23 weeks because my fluid started to leak, so it was a different situation.
2: Yeah.
1: Well, listen, Beth, I'll tell you something I believe and something I've learned. Okay. Everything happens for a reason.
4: Yeah.
2: Everything.
1: So the dysplasia and the hip replacement, the stillborn, all for a reason. Now, I don't claim to know why, but there's a plan. Believe me, there's a plan.
4: Okay. I agree. Thank you, Adam.
1: It all happens for
2: me. To distill it down, what is your question?
4: My question is, because we're trying to delay surgery, pain.
2: Yes, yes.
4: I've been put on narcotics, heavy-duty morphine, whatever. I'm worried. I know they're all addicting.
2: Yes.
4: But I'm wondering if you have any suggestions of something that might help me a little more. The morphine really isn't doing a whole lot.
2: All right, let me ask you this. Do you have alcoholism or alcoholism in your family?
4: I do, yes.
2: Do you think you're an alcoholic?
4: I don't. No, I haven't.
2: You don't strike me as that. I got to tell you.
1: Yeah.
2: And so you being on opiates is not that big a deal. You're going to get dependent. You're going to have withdrawal. but you're probably not going to trigger an addiction.
4: Okay.
2: So maybe it's what you need to do. I'm sure they've discussed with you things like Neurontin. Have you ever taken Neurontin?
4: No, I have not.
2: Okay, well, Neurontin.
1: How do you spell that? I'll put you on my list. I still want those Quaaludes, by the way, Drew. You know, another birthday's came and went, still no pharmaceutical Quaaludes.
2: No score. Mm-mm. Let you down. So Neurontin is a medicine in high doses that can help the sort of modulation, regulation of pain.
1: Mm-hmm.
2: There are things like Ultram, which and the antidepressant medication sometimes help from the top part of your brain down. Sort of like the things that make you not feel pain when you're in a football game or something or a plane crash. There's ways to help.
1: Well, you're dead when you're in a plane crash.
2: Right, but I'm saying to activate that system, antidepressants tend to do that. I have a medication called Zyprexa.
1: Horrible sometimes, example, a plane crash.
2: Sometimes it's helpful. Loxetane is sometimes helpful.
1: You're talking about you get that endorphin adrenaline rush that doesn't let you know your femur sticking out from the side of your
2: thigh?
1: There's
2: a part of your brain called the anterior cingulate that when it's activated.
1: I don't think I have one of those.
2: I know you don't.
1: I'm almost always
2: in
1: pain.
2: You're a robot. You're a robot.
1: No, but I just mean I know it. Like, you know those people who go, you know, I was shot three times. I just felt was warm.
2: Yeah.
1: And then I passed out.
2: Right.
1: I would be squealing like a pig, immediately know I was shot. I actually think I would know I was shot before I was shot.
2: Right. You know, like when the guy aimed the gun at you.
1: I would already start squealing. That's right. And then the pain would immediately set in, even if nothing came out of his gun.
2: But, Beth, you might want to go to a pain management doctor. People who have not, this is not for chronic pain. This is actually easier to manage. But go ahead and write down Neurontin, Loxetane, Zyprexa, and other antidepressants. That's sort of where you can begin. Sometimes there are even other anti-seizure medicines that can be helped with Topamax, things like that. So it's a lot of stuff doctors can choose from.
1: I believe everything happens for a reason.
2: Therefore, it must.
1: Unless it's bad and it happens to me.
2: If you believe it, then what?
1: Well, I'm saying, like, if a ferry capsizes in New Delhi and it kills 900 people,
2: but
1: that happens for a reason.
2: But how about when it still happens to you?
1: I'm pissed.
2: But it still happened for a reason.
1: No, I'm angry.
2: Oh.
1: I have to blame somebody.
2: Oh, who do you blame?
1: Well, I always start with my family.
2: Okay, of course. Yes, yes.
1: And then I move on, to what
2: Well, no, you don't.
1: No,
2: you stay right there.
1: But I do move on to other family members.
2: Yeah.
1: Let's be fair.
2: Still your family.
1: All right. We're going to take ourselves a little break. When we come back, we'll speak to Brett. He has a small penis, only 4 inches, so he says. And that is erect,
2: 19,
1: ladies
2: 19.
1: And gentlemen. We will talk to Brett. Do you remember those two?
2: Yes. What? 9 years ago. Why do we still talk about them?
1: Oh, they're seared into my psyche, those broads. What? I don't know who they were. They were hot Playboy twins.
2: But remember, they were the Hanson twins' ex-girlfriends.
1: Yeah.
2: And they were Charlie Sheen's ex-girlfriend.
1: Well, I
2: wasn't. You were, too.
1: I was with Charlie Sheen. And Charlie Sheen was with everybody.
2: But remember that?
1: Yeah, I know. But I just remember after about half hour yelling at them to leave the studio.
2: Yeah.
1: Remember that?
2: Screaming, yeah.
1: Yeah. All right, we'll take a quick break. Be right back after this. Hey, everybody. It's Loveline. I'm Adam. That's Dr. Drew. Phone number 1-800-LOVE-191. The Offspring. Our good rockin' friends, The Offspring, will be in here tomorrow night. Just a quick little disclaimer before we move forward. Drew has a show on Discovery Health. I, too, have a show coming out on the Discovery Galaxy of Stars. It is on TLC. And anyone who calls in the show tonight may be included in that show, or at least your voice. Yes, Drew?
2: Fair enough. My show, you can watch tonight at midnight.
1: That's
2: Discovery
1: right.
2: Health Channel.
1: That's
2: Please
1: right.
2: watch after we end the show.
1: Just write, put something kind on the up on the web there.
2: Yes, yeah? discoveryhealth.com. That'd be wonderful.
1: Yeah. Come on, buddy. And really, don't say anything bad about Drew, because he reads everything, he takes it to heart, and it really crushes him.
2: Oh, now you're just baiting these. Now there's going to be an army of stuff on
1: Sure,
2: there.
1: It would be really funny if you wrote something horribly insulting about Drew, and we might read it on the air, but don't do it, kids. Especially,
2: you are a dick.
1: Especially 14-year-old males listening to the show. I know you're better than
2: you
1: that.
2: You know, can I be honest with you? I don't find that funny.
1: Drew, what were you saying that about my
2: I'm
1: rapist thing?
2: To remember. Yes, the hack thing. Yeah,
1: yeah. See, one of the things
5: I'm rapist.
1: Drew doesn't find it funny.
2: No, it's not funny. Rarely, I don't find you funny.
1: But you don't. You
2: Honestly.
1: Don't get that. You don't get the joke. You get the
2: I
1: joke.
2: Get it.
1: It's just not funny.
2: It doesn't tickle me. No.
1: Doesn't tickle you.
2: No. That makes you do it 10 times more.
1: Okay.
2: I know, but yeah.
1: Well, here's the joke. Here's the joke. It basically goes. it basically the genesis of the joke is I grew up watching a lot of TV in the 70s and 80s, and they'd always do that this week on McCloud. In order to catch a jewel thief, McCloud is going to have to become a jewel thief.
2: Right.
1: You know, they do that all. They do right. A lot of promos doing that.
2: Yeah.
1: A lot of that. So the joke was the same thing, except we always end with rapist. The rapist.
2: So yeah. Will Arnett. Was it Will Arnett?
1: Yeah. So this week on Hack, in order to catch a counterfeiter, Hack is going to have to become a rapist. You see, and it gets funnier the more you do it because you get into international jewel thievery and forgery and all this, but they always end with rape.
2: Yeah. No.
1: Not funny.
2: No.
1: Not funny.
2: Yeah. Yeah. Not everything's for everybody. You know?
1: All right. No. Okay.
2: Just saying.
1: All right. No, fair enough.
2: Just saying.
1: Fair enough. Brett?
5: Yeah, how's it going?
1: You're 19?
5: Yeah.
1: What's up?
5: Well, I've got a pretty small penis.
1: Mm-hmm.
5: Yeah, it's like 4 inches with erection, and it's pretty thin. And I was wondering if there's any pills that actually do work, or if surgery's like the only way.
2: There are not pills that work, that's for sure. And as you hit, you still have a couple more years to grow. 21, but
1: you may squeeze out like a millimeter and a half over
2: please.
1: The next 30 years.
2: Some guys, that last couple of years is when it really happens.
1: Really?
2: Sometimes, yeah. So 20, but men particularly.
1: Really?
2: Yeah, it can happen.
1: Women's penises don't grow as they get older?
2: Their breasts can grow the last couple of years. So occasionally, I know you're interested in the field work on that.
5: It looks like
2: being
5: a sausage when it's not erect. I mean, it's
2: Well, here's the deal, Brett. There are surgeries for this. Basically, the surgery is going in and releasing the suspensory ligament that holds the penis to the pelvic bone, and they actually give you some weights to wear that pulls the, sort of keeps the penis pulled away.
1: I got them now.
2: You're wearing them right now.
1: Yeah. I got to tell you, pretty close to mishap last summer when I went into the pool.
2: I got pushed in.
1: Well, I was having a party, and I got by the person
2: and you're wearing
1: the weights on. Went right to Davy Jones' locker.
6: Adam
2: Carolla. It's a hell of a way to hit Davy Jones' locker. I don't know how many sailors, how many pirates have hit Davy Jones' locker because they're wearing a barbell attached to their penis.
1: Deep six, they call it.
2: Yeah.
1: All right, so listen.
2: In your case, like deep four.
1: Here's what I'm saying. If you're under a certain amount, shouldn't your insurance pay for it?
2: I don't believe so.
1: Why not?
2: I talked to the urologist. He said no. It's about $11,000 to have both procedures, which is the lengthening, which is cutting the suspensory ligament, and then the thickening procedure, which is where they pull the skin down and basically sew on some cadaver tissue. Basically, it looks like a Pop-Tart around the penis, then pull the skin back up and off you go.
1: And my scrotoplasty, how much would that run?
2: I don't know. I haven't checked that. But
1: because I'm hell-bent on that.
2: I know.
1: Because, you know, I'm 40, but my scrotum is that of an 80-year-old.
2: I know.
1: It's an old soul, they call it.
2: I know. You got to do something about that. Imagine what it'll be at 80.
1: Oh, at 80, well, it'll be 120.
2: It's like unthinkable.
1: It is.
2: You have to have special tailored clothes and things.
1: Oh, yeah. Well, no, I'll be wearing the jumpsuit with a built-in belt.
2: Yeah.
1: That's what I'm looking forward to. I'm looking forward to that part of life where I just put the jumpsuit and the slippers on and leave the house.
2: What's different? Now you put on pajamas and slippers. What's the difference?
1: All right. Brett?
5: Yeah.
1: Oh, yeah. Yeah, we're done with you. There's nothing you can do. You got to find a woman who loves you
2: And many women, there are a lot of women that don't care about small. Now,
5: that's not true.
2: No, that is true.
1: No, it is.
2: I'm not saying every woman. I'm saying there are a lot of women.
1: And you better get good at oral sex.
2: That's right.
1: Yeah.
5: So basically, I'm screwed forever.
2: Well, no, it's not what we said at all.
1: Brett,
2: you're so negative. You're depressed, for one thing. You got to get that taken care of. What we said is there is a surgery to correct this.
1: You know what? Don't tell them the same thing we already told them, because the million people that are listening got to hear the same crap that Stonerhead didn't take in the first time around. Brett, let me tell you what's going to ruin you with women, your horrible attitude, not your small disappointment. But the first disappointment is your crappy bummer attitude. So quit smoking some pot. Get out of junior college, get a job, and fight to keep it.
2: Yeah.
1: All right,
2: and may need a hormonal workup, too, to make sure there's not something endocrinologically going on here as well.
1: But look, here's the deal with the small penis. By the time the chicks find out you have a small penis,
2: provided
1: you don't call radio shows and yap about it, it's too late.
2: You're in.
1: Mm-hmm. And for a lot of them, and let me ask you this, Drew.
2: Mm.
1: I was going to ask Engineers Michelle, but she'd never seen a penis.
2: She'd have seen one.
1: Well, it scared her when she was 9, and that was it.
2: So she may like the four.
1: She said, "Fah." The point is that
2: you're a lesbian.
1: Most women And I know, like, to a point, but abnormally large or abnormally small?
2: Which would they prefer?
1: Yeah, let's. I'll give
2: most
1: you numbers.
2: Women?
1: 4-inch penis, 8-inch penis, if 6 is the normal. Ooh, well, that's tough for Drew because he's 9.5.
2: I think they'd, which I think the 4 would.
1: Most women.
2: Would go away from the 4. I think if you said 9 versus 4, most would take the 4.
1: Oh, really?
2: Yeah.
1: Just one more inch?
2: Yeah.
1: But 8 versus 4, no.
2: Because 8 is not so much ouch. 9 is
1: really?
2: Definitely ouch.
1: Really? All right, but still, it's a coin toss, sort of,
2: yeah,
1: isn't it?
2: Yeah, it's a judgment call.
1: I mean, it's not 95% of women would right. go with the 8-inch penis.
2: That's right. I agree.
1: There's 40% of them would right. end up with the 4-incher.
2: That's right.
1: That's the one young Brett's got to find.
2: Right.
1: All right. Where are we, Drew?
2: But he does need to talk to a doctor about it.
1: He does?
2: Yes.
1: Why? I wasn't listening to that part.
2: Because it could be an endocrine problem, too. There are developmental issues that can also cause this that might be treatable.
1: I just thank God for guys like Brett that are, you know, steering the curve down. You know
2: towards
1: what I'm saying?
2: Towards you, yeah.
1: Yeah. Joanne, toward me. How dare you. Joanne?
6: Hello?
1: You're 15?
6: Yeah, hi.
1: Yeah, hey, you have a 19-year-old boyfriend?
6: Yeah.
1: That seems bad.
2: Ooh.
1: Why?
2: 15 and 19.
6: Why?
1: Yeah, that's old. What's up with him? We don't trust him.
6: Why not? He's so sweet.
1: Are you having sex with him?
6: Yeah.
2: He's a criminal.
6: He was really sweet.
2: He's a criminal.
1: Yeah. Oh.
2: What's your question?
6: Well, every time me and him have intercourse, his penis goes limp while he's inside of me.
1: Good.
2: How long into things does that happen?
1: There is a God.
6: About 5 to 10 minutes.
2: Is that because he has ejaculated?
6: No, he doesn't come or anything. I think it might be because he smokes an extremely large amount of pot.
1: Oh,
2: well,
1: man.
2: There you go.
1: You got to hang on to this winner with both hands,
2: yeah,
1: Joanne.
2: Sweet.
1: Don't ever let
2: he's
1: him go.
2: Awesome. A criminal, marijuana addict.
1: Yeah.
2: And can't perform sex.
1: Oh, the only thing that makes statutory rape hotter is when the guy's actually holding a bong.
2: Yes.
1: That is sweet. Yeah. Where's your dad? I'd like to kick him in the nuts.
6: My dad's actually in the living room.
2: Smoking pot.
1: Really? And he knows you go out with a 19-year-old?
6: Yeah. It's his coworker's son.
2: Oh. Is your dad an alcoholic or a marijuana addict?
6: Well, he smokes a little pot every now and then.
2: Yeah, yeah, I'm sure it's every once in a while.
1: And what's he do? Something that involves a forklift?
6: Mechanic.
1: All right.
6: Yeah.
1: Works around metal. All right. So, you got a 19-year-old boyfriend. He goes limp. What are you using for protection?
6: Condoms. I'm on birth control.
2: Oh, and using both.
6: Tested and everything. So.
2: You're doing both condoms and birth control?
6: Yes.
2: Outstanding. But the condom might be affecting him, too, a little bit. Maybe try different brands.
6: Oh, really?
2: Different. Yeah, some guys, they kind of
1: The go limp thing can mean a couple things.
2: It can mean anxiety.
1: Drew, do you have to punch the mic with every point?
6: I've been going out for a while now.
1: All right, well, what about you're over-lubricating?
6: No, actually, we have to whip out the KY every once in a while nowadays.
2: Yeah.
6: For some reason,
2: Nowadays, 15.
1: Yeah,
2: nowadays.
1: Now, when she was younger... 8, 9, she didn't need the KY. But as you get older, Drew, the vaginal dryness sets in.
2: Yeah.
1: You know, 14, 15, you got to bust out the KY. Yeah, you're getting close to menopause.
6: Yeah, this is bogus. What's up, guys?
1: Wow, is this a dude?
6: Yeah.
2: Well done.
1: Wow.
2: Well done.
6: Yeah, I called. My name was Sabrina.
1: Wow. Oh, this is... This
2: You've done
1: is,
2: this before.
6: Yeah.
1: Wow.
2: Well done.
1: Yeah, awesome.
6: You are a pro.
1: You're good. You're good. That will translate into no money and no poontang.
2: But still,
1: well done.
2: You're gay.
1: How old are you? How old are you?
6: I'm 14.
1: 14.
6: Yeah.
1: Do the chick voice again.
6: Like this?
1: Well, that's
2: no, better. You just...
1: that's the helium voice. Give us the Latina chick from East LA.
6: East LA? I can't do a thing like that.
1: No, that's pretty good.
2: There you go. Yeah. They're back.
1: That's pretty good.
6: Yeah.
1: Yeah, that's solid.
6: Yeah.
1: Do you want to answer more questions about your vagina?
2: Want to talk Chief Thunderbear?
1: It might be funny. All right. How's your menstruation? Is it normal?
6: Well, actually, due to the birth control, it's I really don't get my period because
1: Oh, really?
2: You're on the shot.
1: I see. You're on the depot shot.
6: Yeah.
1: Okay. And normal breast development?
6: Oh, actually, yes.
1: What are you? B cup, C cup?
6: I'm actually a D.
1: Oh, D.
6: Yeah, I'm a 32D.
1: You're a little young, but I'll tell you, when you turn 18, I like to get a pass at you. This chick sounds hot, Drew.
2: He's good.
6: Mary-Kate Ashley on me.
7: Where did he hone this craft? I want to know.
1: I'll tell you where you hone this craft. Your nuts don't drop.
6: What?
1: That's where you hone your craft.
6: Oh, that's not right.
2: Oh, no, it isn't.
1: Now he sounds like the brawny man. No, you don't. You haven't popped a pube yet. That's why you can pull off a chick.
2: Yeah, but he has the whole demeanor going. It's really well done.
1: Yeah, you're good.
8: No, I just listen to you guys a lot.
1: All right, you're excellent. Now, what's your name so we can remember you next time? What's that?
8: What'd you say?
1: What is your male name?
8: Arturo.
1: Oh, and you're a true artist, Arturo.
8: Yes, thank you.
1: All right, my brother.
8: Hey,
1: well done. You're a worthy adversary.
2: What, Arturo? Your question?
8: Adam, I heard you're going to do some kind of racing with the cars and the driving.
1: Yeah.
8: Something like that. What is that? What's that
1: all? I'm doing something called Test Drive on the Speed Vision or Speed Channel.
8: Oh.
1: It's coming up. I don't know. Maybe it came, maybe it went or something like that. Maybe that's what you're talking about.
8: Oh, yeah. I think it is.
1: All right, yeah.
2: Good time.
8: Can I say hi to my friends?
2: Yes, yeah. He earned it.
1: Yeah, he did. Go ahead.
2: Go to town.
1: Go ahead.
8: Hi, Brandy. Hi, Julie. Hi, Tanya. I love you guys. Julie, I'm sorry. Bye. Okay.
2: What'd you do to her?
8: What?
2: What'd you do to Julie?
8: Oh, well,
1: They had a lesbian affair.
2: Oh.
1: Yeah.
2: Yeah.
1: He didn't let her finish either. Listen, I don't know what the future holds for young Arturo.
2: But I'm guessing it's
1: a dark one. No. I'm seeing dark, struggling artists kind of thing. But the kid is quick, and he thinks well on his feet.
2: Yes.
1: And I like that. He's actually better than most of the guests on this show.
2: Yes.
1: Yes. Okay. You ready to rock here, Drew?
2: No, it's time for a break.
1: Oh, really?
2: Yeah.
1: Wow, time really flies when you're talking to he-she's. Mandy, who's 17's boyfriend, demands oral sex right after they have sex. I like the cut of this kid's jib.
2: Yeah, I bet.
1: Yeah. She wants to know what the fascination is?
2: Yeah.
1: Really?
2: How does he work? What's happening?
1: Oh, well, we'll get a NASA scientist in here to explain why guys enjoy oral. Yes? True. Really, shoot.
2: But I can't, I honestly.
1: Shoot on over to Caltech over here and see if you can pick somebody up.
2: I would like an explanation about that, too.
1: You would?
2: It's putting the cart ahead of the horse.
1: See, Drew, you are a man of such supreme passion that you do not enjoy oral sex.
2: Not, it's like, why would you have...
1: Yeah, on a long drive, but not once you get to the hotel.
2: Right.
1: Yeah, see? Not me.
2: I know, and that's will be a good discussion.
1: Okay.
2: You can give that point of view.
1: I think I may have just done that.
2: Oh, okay.
1: All right, we'll take a quick break. Be right back after this. Love Line. I'm Adam. That's Dr. Drew. The Offspring tomorrow night, everybody. You know my favorite part of doing a reality-based TV show is, Drew? The cameraman, they have to follow you around everywhere.
2: Yes, we were just peeing, and there he was in the bathroom with us.
1: Yeah, which forced me to wash my hands,
2: yes,
1: which I normally don't even do after number two.
2: No, yeah, I noticed you didn't pass gas either. That's normally something you do in there. You didn't shiver like you normally do.
1: I did pass gas. You just couldn't hear it.
2: Oh, okay. Well, again.
1: I did a little cheek spread thing.
2: I'm just saying. You know.
1: The point is...
2: They call it reality TV, Adam, for God's sake.
1: Now, the funny thing about when you do a reality show is there's a cameraman and there's a sound man and then there's five other people running around with clipboards who are talking into headsets and things like that. And whenever the camera swings around and might find them in the camera's lens, they all do a shoulder roll like it's the opening of SWAT and just dive behind sofas and go sprinting around. I love to see white people scurry. You don't see it that often. You know what I mean?
2: Yeah.
1: You just don't see middle-aged white guys scuttling and scurrying.
2: Diving.
1: Especially women, too. Just shoulder roll and then right behind the love seat. Yeah, so every time the camera swings around, you see people hit the dirt like some maniac has broken into McDonald's with an automatic weapon.
2: Next time you got to walk over there, just kneel down and just start talking to them. Just chat with them.
1: Just bring the camera over there.
2: You just walk over. The camera will come. All you got to do is walk over there and talk.
1: All right.
2: Just have a little conversation with him.
1: All right.
9: Okay. Adam.
2: Corolla.
1: Yeah. It's going to replace Marco Polo, everyone.
2: Lesbian. Here we go.
1: Anderson.
2: Anderson doesn't like when Michelle
1: speaks.
2: He
1: doesn't like Michelle. I just think he doesn't like Michelle. I don't think it's so much her speaking he has a problem with. I just don't think he likes her. But that's all right.
10: Chris, man.
1: You know why Anderson doesn't like you? Because I love you.
9: He's jealous.
1: That's why. Yes, because you're a pro, baby.
10: She's
1: a total pro.
10: She's not Chris, and she's a rat fink.
1: All right.
2: Oh, Anderson's been drinking again.
1: Again?
10: Green tea.
1: Just tell me when Anderson's not drinking. That's when I need to know. Otherwise, I'll just assume he's drunk. Yeah, green tea with bourbon. Yes. Mandy?
11: Yeah, this is Mandy.
1: You're 17?
9: Yes.
1: Just a teenage dude. See, I'm all freaked out now.
2: It's good.
9: What's up, Mandy? I'm not Arturo.
2: Okay, so what happens, Mandy?
1: Oh, your boyfriend who demands oral sex.
9: Well, not necessarily, I mean, oral sex. I just want to know what your guys' spin on this is, because I really don't know what's going on. We'll have sex, and then, like, as soon as we get done having sex, and after his penis starts to go limp, he wants me to, like, suck it, and, like, he can hardly, like, sit still. Like, makes him go into a seizure. He, like, digs it or something. Do you know what's up with that?
2: What? I'm sure what you're describing.
1: Feels weird and bogus, too. But maybe my...
9: I don't know what's up with that. I think he's just a freak. I think I'm going to talk to him about it. I just want to know if there's, like, anything scientifically proven, like, that would feel good or something.
1: Hold on. I think I've met my tonal doppelganger.
2: Yes.
1: This must be what I would sound like if I was a chick.
2: And smoking. You have to smoke something.
1: I know, it's funny. It's funny to be like a 17-year-old chick and you're smoking like some film star from the 20s who's on the phone with her agent. Mandy. All right, baby doll. Let's put the butt out when you call the show. That's all. Drew's a doctor.
9: I will do that the next time.
1: Yeah. Okay.
2: Not quite enough of a drone here.
1: How old is this guy?
9: He's 17.
1: And he has an orgasm and then wants you to go at his...
9: it's only like a 5-second
1: penis.
9: Deal.
2: A 5-second deal?
9: Yeah, he just like, I don't know. He gets some kind of kick out of it. I don't know what it is. I just.
1: I don't believe this. It doesn't sound right.
9: I want to know, can you get pregnant from pre-cum?
2: All right, hold on. We got to.
1: It's mostly post-cum that gets you pregnant, but yes.
2: Pre-cum can too, but yeah. let's take a break. It's already time again.
1: Really?
2: Yeah. Let's regroup. Let's readdress Mandy. I think we're still sort of shaken by the Arturo experience.
1: Yeah. Okay.
2: Let's get focused. Let's break it down.
1: Let's go. Let's get a hand in. Let's go. Let's go, gentlemen. And I use that term loosely. Hey, remember, those helmets aren't chairs. Let's go. Let's break it down now. We'll take a quick break. I'll try to get to the bottom of Mandy after this. Hey, y'all. Loveline. I'm Adam. That's Dr. Drew. Tomorrow night, we have the Offspring in here. Great live band, The Offspring. Yes, sir. Mm-hmm.
2: Hopefully, he'll take you up in his jet.
1: Dexter from The Offspring has himself a jet or two.
2: Mm-hmm.
1: We've traded phone calls about going up in his jet, but I would love to do that.
2: Actually, you didn't trade phone calls. You picked up voicemails a month later.
1: Yeah. We never actually spoke, but he did leave a message, and I called him back 3 months later.
2: Right.
1: Yeah, and then I think he called back 2 months after that.
2: Oh, okay, good.
1: So I think I owe him one. So we'll talk to him tomorrow night. You know what's cool?
2: Mm.
1: You can, you know, you could buy like a MiG-15. You buy like a Russian MiG.
2: Really?
1: Yeah.
2: Interesting.
1: For not that much.
2: Wow.
1: I mean, think about that stuff. Huh. I mean, think about military aircraft. One year, it's, you know, nothing. Just it's $500 million. Yeah. And that doesn't include R&D. It's just, you know, $500 million apiece. And then 20 years later, it's out in the desert in Arizona. We stripped it down. We're going to crush it. You know what I'm saying?
2: Yeah, it's crazy, huh?
1: You could pick up an old MiG for probably $50,000.
2: How would you learn how to fly it?
1: I figured out.
2: Yeah.
1: On the job.
2: Right.
1: On the job.
2: Fair enough.
1: As long as it's got an ejector seat, I don't care. You know, that's my thing. As long as I can punch out.
2: But then you see Top Gun.
1: Oh, you could hit the canopy.
2: Ejecting. Yeah.
1: Oh, that's right.
2: That's right. It's a dangerous maneuver.
1: Scarecrow could hit the canopy or whatever his name is.
2: Goose.
1: That's right. Drew, what the hell do you know about Top Gun? That's the only movie I've ever heard you say anything about. Were your kids watching Top Gun?
2: No, it was way before they were born.
1: What do you know about Goose and Top Gun?
2: I just remember watching that movie. I'm just saying.
1: Very homoerotic movie, by the way.
2: Really?
1: Yes.
2: I didn't pick up on those nuances.
1: What about when they're playing volleyball and everyone's shirts were off and they're moving in slow motion?
2: Actually, that part didn't stay with me quite the way it did with you.
1: Oh, yes.
2: Yeah,
1: very homoerotic. A lot of guys, like, clenching their jaws and in towels, squaring off. You know, in most of these movies are just like these John Woo movies are really just gay porn.
2: Mm-hmm.
1: It's an $80 million gay porn film. Stars Tom Cruise and Goose. A lot of guys in a lot of these movies, like macho movies, a lot of guys squaring off in the locker room.
2: Having a fight in the locker room?
1: It's just getting in each other's grill in the locker room. A lot of macho movies
2: that
1: doing
2: that.
1: It never happens in real life.
2: What happens? People goof around in the locker room.
1: People like grab ass. They do the towel thing. They do the rat's tail thing. They snap the ass. They, you know, they put the Ben Gain the jock. They, you know, while one guy's talking to the other guy holds the cup over the guy's mouth like it's a breathing apparatus. Yes. I've been in 1,000 locker rooms, all goofing off, but never squared off with a guy.
2: You pick the guy up and lock him in the locker, throw him in there, and slam the door.
1: That's what they do in every macho movie, especially anything that has to do with high school or something. There's always some buff guy in a towel who's pushing another guy into a locker.
2: It never happens.
1: No, guys fight in parking lots. They fight in bars. A little road rage, but never square off in a locker room.
2: No.
1: No, you see, I think that's the gay man's version
2: or it's guys
1: of how straight guys act.
2: Or it's guys that have, guys who haven't played football.
1: Guys don't like to square off when they're almost nude.
2: That and with their teammates.
1: Yeah, yeah, right. Yeah.
2: If they really have issues, they're going to have sorted that out on the field. It's all
1: like
2: done.
1: The actual percentage of people being pushed up against lockers in movies versus real life?
2: 1,000 to none.
1: Yeah. You ever push someone against a locker?
2: No, just goofing around.
1: Yeah. All right. A lot of macho locker talk. I don't know, guys are all greased up to come out of the shower. I'm getting horny. Mandy?
11: Yes?
1: You're 17?
2: All right, Mandy's got the guy who has sex with her, and then when he's refractory and becoming flaccid, wants her to do something more.
11: Okay, maybe I can rephrase my question. Is it possible for a man to still get pleasure after he climaxes? Maybe that's a better way to put it.
1: Yes, through eating.
2: Yes, he can.
1: That's how I receive my greatest pleasure.
2: Some young males, like 18, 20-year-old males, can climax a second time. Is that what you're talking about?
1: Yeah, she means moments after.
11: I mean, after we just get done having sex, he's like, quick, suck it. Maybe it's...
2: Oh, this guy's all class.
1: Sir Walter Raleigh.
2: Wow.
1: Of Ohio.
2: I don't know what that is.
11: Neither do I.
1: All right, well, Mandy, how about you don't suck it next time?
11: I was thinking about that.
1: All right.
11: All right, you guys have a good night.
1: I think this is a bogus call. I think that was bogus, Drew.
2: Maybe. It's been bogus night. It tends to go in series, you know.
1: But I still got that angry chick thing from her.
2: Yeah, I didn't get bogus. I got just...
1: Effed up,
2: yeah.
1: Dad.
2: Whatever. Let's get a germ in your floor. Let's get a little more.
1: Guys are nervy these days, by the way.
2: Yeah. Well, they
1: 16, 17 year old guys with the suck it decree after orgasming. What about the little anal sex?
2: Yeah.
1: They seem, we can't have intercourse. You don't like me. You're not attracted to me. Yeah, but just a little hummer. These things didn't exist when I was in high school.
2: I think we have fully indoctrinated young males the notion that a young female is just like them.
1: Right.
2: Because they treat them the way they would treat a male.
1: But women have bought into it, too.
2: Of course.
1: When I was in high school, I don't think young people had genitalia.
2: Well, when you were in high school, they didn't.
1: That's what I'm saying.
2: Yeah, they didn't.
1: They're smooth. You know,
2: Barbie dolls.
1: Well, you know, how Marilyn Manson looks, you know, and his record covers and stuff. It was that kind of thing. It was smoothed over. It was like someone took clay and just moved it over, like they were, you know, making a concept car on someone's groin. You know what I'm saying?
2: Yeah, that was that.
1: All right, I'm just saying. Drew, don't put the sticker over the guy's name. Ian?
12: Yeah?
1: You're 14?
12: Yep.
1: You want to play Germany or Florida?
12: Yes.
1: All right, give us the quote.
12: All right. A local politician wants to use DNA technology to chase down owners of dogs that leave their droppings on streets and sidewalks. Ooh. A counselor of a local district said Monday he wants the city to register all dogs' DNA so that droppings left behind during walks can be tested and the owner of the guilty dog punished.
2: Hmm. Where was the... Now let me see where my brain goes with that.
1: Mm-hmm.
2: I was thinking Germany all the way.
1: Mm-hmm.
2: And just because of the technology and the sort of the mad scientist quality to all this.
1: Yeah.
2: And then I thought, well, now, wait a minute. This is a very expensive proposition.
1: Yeah.
2: Where could they afford that? Palm Beach. Palm Beach.
1: Technologically, it feels German.
2: But money sounds like that part of Florida.
1: Yeah, but if you try to pull that off out here, those ACLU pussies would be all over it.
2: That could be true.
1: You know what I mean?
2: Let's go Germany.
1: Those pussies from the ACLU don't even want DNA testing for guys that are on death row.
2: Right.
1: So they could get some of these things off the books. Somebody stop these idiots, by the way, before they destroy our country. All right.
2: Germany.
1: Ian, you're going Germany?
2: Yeah, let's go Germany.
1: Let's go Germany. You want me to go Germany?
2: You convinced me.
1: It technologically feels German.
2: But the expense feels part of Florida. And it's kind of weird. You know, parts of people live in that part of Florida are kind of extravagant that way.
1: Mm-hmm. I think people in Germany clean up after their dogs.
2: So they wouldn't have a problem. Very fastidious.
1: Yeah.
2: All right,
1: do you think?
2: Back to Florida.
1: All right, I'm going Germany.
2: All right.
1: Ian?
13: Yeah?
1: Is it Germany or Florida?
13: It was Germany.
1: Oh. Yeah! Hell yeah! Yes!
2: Oh.
1: That's what you call...
2: Painful.
1: Vindet effincation. You know what I'm saying? Because I've been playing Germany a lot.
2: Yeah.
1: And what it is...
2: screwed at that, too.
1: Oh, let me tell you something. You know, you live by the Prussian helmet. You die by the Prussian helmet. I've gotten burned more than once over the last few weeks by sticking with Germany, but like a compulsive gambler playing a number on a roulette wheel.
2: Eventually
1: it comes
2: in. I
1: stayed with it and eventually came in.
2: Now, mind you, lost $8,000 in the meantime, but...
1: That's right. Ian?
13: Yeah?
1: God love you, brother.
2: Well done.
13: Also, I want to say that me and my friends played Adam Carolla the day after it was created.
1: Oh, in the swimming pool.
13: Yeah.
2: Well done, Ian.
1: Awesome. Awesome. All right. Thank you, Ian.
13: No problem.
1: God bless you and your friends. All right. What grade are you in? Eighth grade?
13: I have 2 days of eighth grade left.
1: 2 days.
2: On to ninth grade.
1: On to ninth. You going to high school?
13: Yeah.
1: It's awesome.
2: Are you in Washington, D.C. or Washington State?
13: Huh?
2: Washington, D.C. or Washington State?
13: Washington State.
1: All right. And you're going to a public school?
13: Yeah.
1: All right. All right, buddy. Good luck. You going to try out for any teams or anything?
13: Yeah, cross-country wrestling and track.
1: Wow.
2: Nice.
1: Yeah. Wait, isn't cross-country and track not the same thing, huh?
13: No, they're not.
2: No.
1: All right. What the hell do you need a cross-country team for when you're in high school?
2: I'm just saying.
1: I mean, the guys in the cross-country team were the weird dudes. They're super skinny guys with weird facial hair. And then all they would do was take them up to the mountain and tell them to run around for 2 days. And then come back. Did not translate into an ounce of poontang, by the way.
2: And everyone knows that's the only reason to do high school sports.
1: Well, running is something you do. Like, cross-country running is like for when your car breaks down in the desert. It doesn't really get you anywhere.
2: How about cross-country skiing? Is that something you could relate to?
1: If you're like Nordic and, you know, it was like one of those things that was passed down to you or something.
2: Doesn't float your boat.
1: It takes all kinds. I couldn't call this sport.
2: Takes all kinds.
1: Here's what I'm saying, Drew. When you're 15, you should take up golf or tennis or something. Take up a sport.
2: Skill sport.
1: All right. You can always run.
2: All right.
1: Yeah?
2: Yeah.
1: And do you really need to run cross-country when you're 15? All right.
2: Just saying.
1: And also, these high schools with the 9th, 10th, 11th, and 12th, you know, when I went to high school, it was just 10th, 11th, and 12th, and still the 10th graders were getting their ass kicked. Now the 9th graders show up.
2: Yeah.
1: Look out.
2: Yeah.
1: Scrub City.
2: Oh, yeah.
1: I mean, imagine one. Oh, and they're going to get crushes on the senior chicks.
2: Oh, yeah. And you hear, you know, the difference is in the onset of puberty. You hear old Ian there.
1: Ian's like, oh, wrestling day.
2: Yeah, and some 14-year-olds sound like us.
1: Huh?
2: Mm. Mm. Just saying.
1: All right. Let's talk to Jack. Jack?
14: Oh, what's up?
1: You're 18.
14: Yeah.
1: You have sexual desires for your sister?
14: Uh-huh.
1: Mm-hmm.
2: All the time?
1: Perfectly normal, perfectly healthy.
2: How old is your sister?
14: 24.
2: And you mean just sort of fleeting sort of fantasies, or you actually have an intent?
14: No, just yeah, just fantasies, I guess, but I kind of wanted to stop because, you know, I like date a lot of other girls, but I don't have any sexual feelings for them, so I think it's my sister, my feelings for my sister that's keeping me from doing that.
2: A lot of other girls. Jack strike you as someone who dates a lot of other girls?
1: Possibly dead hookers that are, you know, propped up around a tea table in his apartment, but no, not actual breathing girls.
2: Calls them Mrs. Beasley?
1: Yeah. Jack.
14: What's up?
1: Are you living at home?
14: Yeah.
2: Well, here's the sort of way to differentiate.
1: Are you a virgin?
14: Yeah.
1: Shocking. You date lots of other girls.
14: Okay.
2: One other girl.
1: Do you really date lots of other girls?
14: Yeah, yeah.
1: Well, you don't have sex with any of them.
14: No. When it comes to other girls, I guess I'm just not as sexually attracted to them as other guys, I guess.
1: Mm-hmm. And your sister, have you ever masturbated to her?
14: Oh, yeah. I've done it for 3 or 4 years now.
1: All right.
2: And just to sort of square off how bad things are getting here, have you done anything with your sister ever?
14: No. No.
2: Has any family member, any other adult sort of been sexually inappropriate with you when you were a child?
14: No. I mean, I've been seeing a psychologist for my depression and things, and I've talked to her about it. And, you know, she's been giving me some ideas, but, you know, I just wanted to know what you guys are saying.
2: What are the ideas she's telling you? What are they?
14: She said, well, one would be to move out, just to not see her. One, she said, you know, like, force yourself, you know, if you have to, you could wear a Band-Aid every time you think about it, you know, snap the Band-Aid on your wrist. You could do that.
2: Yeah,
14: you know?
2: Not a Band-Aid, you mean a rubber band.
1: Rubber band.
14: I'm sorry. Band-Aid.
1: That's all right.
2: And you have obsessive compulsive disorder? Is that what they think?
14: A little bit. Yeah, she diagnosed me with a little bit of that. Right.
2: Okay. Because I think that may be more what this is than a genuine intent to be sexually active with
1: Your sister. Is your sister hot? I mean, just to be fair.
14: Yeah, I think so.
1: All right. Well, you know, I mean, you know, I'm not condoning it, but if your sister's, you know, easy on the eyes, it's a little different story.
2: Are you on any medication for the OCD?
14: Right, I am.
2: What are you taking?
14: Well, it's an antidepressant, Zoloft, but it... It does help that a little bit.
1: Hold on. Let me talk to Dr. Drew in private for a second. Jack is amazingly forthcoming.
2: No, this is OCD. Obsessive compulsive disorder, you have very intrusive thoughts that enter your mind and are very disturbing.
1: I just mean he's very willing to talk about it.
2: Yeah, yeah. But
1: what do you mean, yeah, yeah? I mean, most guys who are having sexual desires toward their siblings would not just sit down and talk to the shrink about it.
2: I think it's because they're not real intent. They're just disturbing thoughts that float in from the outside. And sort of
1: Tourette's-y?
2: Yeah, these are compulsions. They're obsessions. That's what obsessive compulsive disorder, these weird obsessions come in. They're always uncomfortable. They're always sort of ashamed of them. Mm. But once they start talking about them, they're separate from any sort of interaction.
1: What about schizophrenia? He's 18.
2: Schizophrenia can have OCD qualities to it, but he's not describing any of those kinds of symptoms.
1: Jack?
14: What's up?
1: So do you feel a sense of shame about this?
14: Yeah, I do.
1: All right.
2: You may need to talk to your doctor about a stronger medication. In fact, Prozac is a little better for OCD. Do you have other kind of rituals you do, that sort of thing?
14: Yeah, there are a few other things I'm working on, but they're not
2: like what?
14: Sexual things.
2: What are the rituals?
14: Like speedometer. I check my speedometer very often, you know.
1: Right.
14: I
1: your odometer. Your odometer or your speedometer?
14: Speedometer on my car.
2: What else you do?
1: Wait a minute, while you're driving?
14: Yes.
2: Do you flick light switches on and off, that sort of thing?
14: No, I just like to check my speed very often, that sort of thing.
2: Well, how about when you're not on the medication? Were there other more intense sorts of preoccupations?
14: No, I mean, I think it was just a mild OCD. It wasn't that severe, but my psychologist thinks that my sexual desires are rooting from my OCD.
2: Right. I agree with her.
1: Jack.
14: You do?
1: Yeah. I agree with your shrink when she says get out of your house.
2: Yep, I agree with that too.
1: And you sound like a smart guy, even though you're troubled. Can you get a job? Can you support yourself?
14: Yeah, yeah, I have a job. I mean, I'm going to school. I'm doing well at school and stuff. It's just when it comes to social with girls and stuff, you know, I'm having a little trouble.
2: Yeah, that's
1: all right. You're 18. Don't worry about it.
2: Talk to the doctor about a stronger serotonin reuptake inhibiting drugs. Prozac sometimes a little stronger. It's another medicine called Luvox. Might be helpful for you.
1: What 18-year-old doesn't have some difficulty with the lady, so, Drew?
2: I wouldn't know because...
1: You did?
2: No, I had nothing but difficulty.
1: Yeah, yeah. That's what I mean. I mean, I think a lot of guys feel like, this is going to be it. This is a death sentence. Here's how I am with women at 18, and here I shall ever be this way.
2: But it's a slightly different thought process than that. It's just today is forever.
1: Yeah.
2: Period. Whatever I'm experiencing this moment is so intense
1: right.
2: that it doesn't matter about forever because this is forever.
1: And not everyone wants to have their own sister, but again, we can't judge, and I do believe if he does actually have intercourse with his sister that everything happens for a reason. You know, I just believe that. I just believe everything happens for a reason, even intercourse with own, you know, sibling. But guys need to work on not convincing chicks to be into them, but to having a more attractive lifestyle for the ladies, which isn't the one they think it is.
2: Like, what do you mean?
1: Drew has a big question mark over his head. Uh-huh. I think what a lot of guys do, 18, 19-year-olds, is they're like... Chicks like guys with big muscles, so I'm going to go to the gym, and I'm going to get on the juice, and I'm going to grease myself up, and I'm going to shave myself.
2: Right.
1: Chicks like dudes who drive, you know, candy apple red Corvettes, I'm going to get a piece of crap used one out of the recycler that's always going to break down. Chicks like, before you know it, they become a caricature of men. They yes. become Larry, Jack Tripper's a neighbor from yes. From Three's Company.
2: Right.
1: You know, medallions and open shirts and this kind of stuff. That repulses all smart chicks.
2: All chicks, I think. Women like
1: There's
2: guys.
1: A handful of sort of strippers that are into the yeah. greased up guys.
2: Yeah, yeah. But those, you gotta actually be a sociopath then. You can't pretend to be a sociopath. You actually have to be
1: Yeah, like
2: one.
1: If you have the thong tan line yeah. and the shaved grease ass, that's just, you will attract a handful of porn stars, but that's about it.
2: Yeah.
1: Yes?
2: Yes.
1: All right. So the point is if you want to get chicks and you're a guy, first off, look like, pretend like you're making an investment. You know, don't look short-term gain. Look long-term. Look into the future.
2: Mm-hmm.
1: Look down the road
2: Agreed.
1: 5 years. Yeah. That means getting a good gig. That means having stuff you're into.
2: Into, that's what I'm
1: Chicks like guys that are into stuff.
2: Women like men that are competent.
1: Yes.
2: Competency.
1: Yes.
2: And
1: you
2: with
1: can't
2: confidence.
1: Fake competency.
2: Competency and confidence and sort of in control of themselves and their lives.
1: Yeah, and they like guys that are into life in
2: yeah.
1: general,
2: into
1: actually.
2: Into their own life.
1: And their own life, right. So you got to get good, whatever your school is, finish it up and go to work, make some money, not because... women respond to the sports cars mm-hmm. and the fancy restaurants, but that money is a symbol mm-hmm. of a man's competence.
2: Mm-hmm.
1: Yes, Drew?
2: Yes, sir. Yes. Yes
1: okay.
2: Sir.
1: I've always said that. I don't think chicks really like money. Like the guy who's...
2: They like with a symbol of what it means.
1: Yeah, like the schlub who lives at home and then he wins the lottery. He doesn't
2: Different
1: get
2: thing.
1: A lot of chicks. It's the guy who starts his own record label up.
2: Right.
1: And has a couple of businesses going in a clothing line.
2: Yeah.
1: They're totally into that.
2: Yeah.
1: Yes?
2: Yes.
1: Yes. I got to start a t-shirt company.
2: Let's
1: group.
2: Do it. Let's do it.
1: Let's get
2: it. Wait, we're married.
1: That's right.
2: Oh, well, we got to get our wives to get interested in us
1: again. It'd be awesome if we were gay. Kate?
15: Hi.
2: We would have a good life, wouldn't we?
1: Oh, my God.
2: Oh, if Adam and I were gay.
1: Oh. Drew out. Just bringing home the bacon, me frying it up in a pan.
2: No, it'd be me working. I would do more. I'd have more time for community service.
1: Oh, yeah.
2: We'd be
1: philanthropic. Oh, you'd be traveling the world healing the lepers.
2: You'd be at home just repairing the house.
1: Just working on the house.
2: Just working constantly.
1: Yeah.
2: Just designing and refurbishing.
1: Building. Oh, and if we were gay, we would have great taste. You know, so we'd have very smart, upscale, modern dwellings.
2: We'd collect art.
1: We'd have art. And you know what? We'd have the huevos to buy art because the straight guys were scared to buy art.
2: We wouldn't have any kids to
1: worry about. Yeah. Oh, you spent $50,000 on Mother Teresa dunked in urine? Fantastic investment, Drew.
2: What are you talking about? It's 1 year college for one of my kids.
1: I'm giving you a reach around tonight. Nice work, buddy.
2: That's cute.
1: That's right. Awesome. And... We'd like to have separate bedrooms. We do our own thing.
2: Well, we'd have to have concubines and things. I mean,
1: I'm bringing home lovers.
2: It'd be you and me.
1: I've taken another lover, Drew.
2: I'm just saying. It'd be you and me. You know what I'm talking about?
1: Look.
2: It wouldn't be two random gay guys. It'd be you and me.
1: I knew. I had a gay friend. This guy had state-of-the-art house. You know, kids will F up whatever you try to do nice. You know, you can hardwood floors and modern this and that. Beautiful. I used to build the guy furniture. I built his boyfriend a bed, and I built him a bed. Mm-hmm. They had their own bedrooms.
2: Nice.
1: They would, take separate vacations.
2: Of course.
1: They had their own life.
2: Of course.
1: Once in a while, they meet in the hall for a little BJ, and then it's back to your own room.
2: Oh, Nirvana.
1: Awesome. Guy's dead now.
2: Uh-oh.
1: Yeah. Sad. Good guy.
2: Mm-hmm.
1: Yeah.
2: No kidding.
1: Yeah. All right.
2: Take a break.
1: Yeah?
2: Yeah.
1: That's kind of a bummer, though. We wouldn't die if we were gay. Yeah.
2: Well, not unless one of us screwed up and got HIV with all that sex with extra guys.
1: I wouldn't, I would watch. I would watch and diddle myself. I don't get into it with the young guys. That's my thing.
2: Would we have
1: That's
2: sex with women,
1: bag.
2: Too?
1: I'm a watcher. Hmm?
2: Would we have sex with women,
1: no.
2: too?
1: Fair. We're gay, remember?
2: Oh, yeah.
1: Okay.
2: It's hard to kind of remember.
1: Let's go, buddy. Let's go. Come on, the gay train is leaving. We need you on board. We need you in the caboose. We will take ourselves a little break. When we come back, we'll speak to Kate. Bi-curious, speaking of the devil, wants to have a threesome with best friend. Tell boyfriend. Hold on 1 second. Kate?
15: Hello.
1: Hello. 19?
15: Yes.
1: Bi-curious?
15: Yes.
1: You have a boyfriend?
15: Yes, I have a boyfriend.
1: How long have you two been together?
15: We've been together for like a year and a half.
1: Mm-hmm.
15: And what my question is really is,
9: Like, is it always bad? Like, is it always a bad thing for somebody to want to have a threesome?
2: All right, hold on. Hold on.
1: Hey, Drew. You know what? That's one of the rare moments we actually had a decent radio impulse simultaneously.
2: Never happened before.
1: No, it's usually Drew has a decent radio impulse by going, okay, we'll go to break. We'll get to this one. We'll come back to a little back sound. And me going, wait a minute, I'll tell you what.
2: Right.
1: Or vice versa. Right. Drew just powering through something and me not listening.
2: Well, here's it. Yeah, right.
1: That was awesome.
2: Adam, how dare you suggest that? I've got something to say.
1: We are a gay simpatico now,
2: yeah,
1: Drew.
2: Yeah, you know, we were lost in that fantasy.
1: We really
2: it's
1: were.
2: Heartbreaking to think that's not going to happen.
1: Hey, Drew, easy on the eyes.
2: You know, let's do
1: it. Working out. I'm working on the house.
2: We can sit our wives down and just have a little conversation with them.
1: Look, they're modern women.
2: They're modern women.
1: All right. Let's take a break.
2: Yeah, let's do it.
1: All right. We'll be right back with Kate and her blossoming bisexuality after that. Yeah. Hey, everybody.

0: I do a lot of yoga. So.
1: Oh, really?
0: That way, yeah.
2: All right. Kate, what's the question?
0: Well, I'm curious about this. Like, I'm with my boyfriend, and we both want to have a threesome. Like, we've actually had one before, but I'm curious, like, does it always...
1: How did the one go before?
0: Well, it was all right, but it's hard to find a girl that's attractive and everything that's into it.
3: You didn't have any weird feelings about seeing your boyfriend with another girl?
0: No, I didn't. Like, I didn't feel jealous or anything.
1: Did he have intercourse with her?
0: Yeah.
1: And what were you doing during that point?
0: Just kind of, like, not facilitating it, but I was in different positions and everything. I went down on her, and that was not at all pleasant for me.
1: Oh, really?
0: Yeah.
1: What makes you want to be...
3: Why would you do it again?
1: Yeah.
0: Well, I think, thinking about it, it's kind of a sexy thing.
3: Yeah,
0: but
3: thinking
0: my boyfriend
3: about it,
0: is more interested in... Like, he's interested in it.
1: He's pushing this one along.
3: This is his deal. Oh boy, Kate. I just get the sense Kate was exploited growing up. Just like completely... You know, so sort of like somebody's women beck and call. Like a slave or something.
1: Well... So she's not really bi-curious. She tried going down on a chick because and wasn't really that into
3: it. She tried to do it to make her boyfriend happy. It really is what it boils down to.
1: Yeah, and he dug it, and she didn't. And now she's going, well, maybe I should try it again.
3: Just because for the same
1: boyfriend
3: reason
1: is pushing it along.
3: Yeah.
1: It's an awesome gig. Like, if your boyfriend, and especially if you got a chick that ain't actually bisexual, like, you don't have to worry about her taking off. Like, look, how about another threesome? Which basically means you get to watch me hump this chick, and then at a certain point you hold your nose and go down on her for 10 minutes while I beat off.
3: She doesn't have to do that even.
1: Hmm.
3: He just has his way with both of them.
1: Oh, really? Son of a bitch. I'm angry at this guy now.
0: Wait, Adam.
1: What's your boyfriend do? Is he a bartender?
0: Oh, no. But check this out. No, I was very interested. I'm attracted to girls, and I was attracted to girls before I met my boyfriend. And I like the whole thing. I like the upper body, but the lower body is not so hot to me.
1: Yeah.
0: You know what I'm saying? Yeah, but what I'm really curious about is, like, we're the kind of people, like, we do lots of yoga and, like, all sorts of things, like we're vegan.
3: Of course. What happened to you growing up? I mean, something awful.
1: Here's my Kate take. Drew, you give me your Kate take. My Kate take is, I didn't get sexual abuse, physical abuse, domineering, whatever. I got sort of hippie, lovey.
3: I got nothing. Yeah, I got zero. Got nothing.
1: No, I'll tell you what I got, even. I got this weird sort of European, Nordic-y kind of, like, those European families that walk around in the nude and keep reiterating to their kid your sexuality is nothing you should be ashamed of. You should never be ashamed of your sexuality.
3: That's kind of thing. That's not enough.
1: Really?
3: Yeah, not at 19.
1: Right, but
3: this is more like heroin addicted parents or something.
1: Kate?
0: Yes.
1: Let's talk about your parents.
0: Okay.
1: What's their deal?
0: Oh, my parents. I don't get along with them. While I was growing up, I got along with them really well. My mom's a nurse, but they're like they've got problems, but they're not.
3: What are the problems?
0: Well, my mom grew up in like her mom had four different husbands, and my mom had to take care of her brothers and sisters. There were like six kids, and she had to take care of them and all that.
1: Oh, now she's
0: like
1: a nurse.
0: A hardworking woman, like totally strict, totally mean. Like I'm trying to go to school, like go to university and everything, and they don't support me at all.
1: And your dad is.
3: He's the alcoholic.
1: Another one of those schlubs like your mom, like her mom.
0: No, actually, my dad came from a lot of money, but when he met my mom, like, I don't know, he decided he didn't want to have the wealthy life or whatever. But my dad, he's not educated, and he's like he lays tile and stuff like that.
1: Well, what about all this money?
0: Oh, yeah, from his side, they have a lot of money. They're all doctors and everything. But he did a lot of drugs, and he was kind of like a hippie guy and stuff.
3: Okay, there you go. That's what I got.
0: Yeah.
3: That's the part I got, the drug addiction.
1: Right, I got the hippie part.
0: But they do not at all treat me all hippie or anything like that, even though I could be considered that kind of thing. I don't get it from them. I don't get along with them any longer.
3: All right. Actually, when they study this, the actual hippie parents are more likely to have punk children.
1: Oh, I see.
3: That's sort of where that works out.
1: So no abuse.
3: The strict parents tend to have the hip

0: like, the only abuse I remember is when I was really young, my parents sent me to a babysitter, and I remember something happening, like, with the husband. And I can't remember exactly what, but it's like I have this feeling that there was some kind of sexual abuse there.
1: Fabulous.
0: Yeah.
2: All right. Well, listen, baby doll.
3: This is not a good, a healthy description of a childhood, right? My dad's a loser, a drug addict. Who couldn't function.
0: No longer. I mean, that was, you know, in the...
3: When you were in your formative years, when you was important,
2: the important
3: to you.
2: Part. Now it doesn't matter.
3: Yeah, he was a drug addict. My mother was an overbearing codependent, pain in the ass, and I was sexually abused.
2: Yeah, and you...
3: That's not a good story.
2: You, by the way, you know, being into chicks, being into the upper half of chicks is like saying, I'm really into burgers, but not the meat part. Actually, I like to slide that out, just some bun and lettuce. You ain't that into it.
3: Yeah.
0: I am.
2: No, you have no boundaries.
3: Right.
2: You're all over the place. Your boyfriend's manipulating you, and he finds you to be a putty.
3: And he's got to be a drug addict, too.
2: Hands.
3: He's got to be an alcoholic.
2: We don't trust him.
0: No. He's not an alcoholic at all, but his father was.
3: Right, so he's got
2: What's he do?
3: He's got to have the gene, too.
2: You would be
3: attracted to him if he didn't have that gene. That your dad had the gene.
0: He's not like that at all. He doesn't do any drugs or anything.
2: What does he sell for a living?
0: What does he do for a living?
2: Yes.
0: Well, he just graduated. He was a graduate student. And now he's writing and he's teaching, like, Buddhist religion.
2: I love this.
0: No. Not, I mean, like, writing books and things like this.
2: Yeah, I know.
3: Didn't do a bunch of drugs at one time, Kate?
0: No.
2: He's one of these spiritual guys who's here's a spiritual quest. My joint needs to find a vagina. That's the quest. All these guys are sitting there talking
3: about
2: in a lotus position all day long.
3: He's kind of like a cult leader.
2: Yeah,
3: he's
2: smelling of patchouli oil, talking about discipline and chi and just trying to bang every co-ed who comes through his class. Guys are so full of crap.
3: I know.
2: It's like all these... Drew and I always talk about these spiritual leaders, these guys who start these cults and all this. What is it? It's white guys in their 40s who are trying to bang 15-year-olds.
3: Right.
2: It all gets down to... Any chick... Cult leaders?
3: No. Never.
2: No chick cult leaders.
3: And always the cult leader has special ceremonial relations with the daughters of some of the women.
2: Always. No, it always starts off as getting closer to God and joining together in group singing, and eventually just deteriorates into, bring me your 13-year-old, honey, I got a banger while you watch.
3: Yeah.
2: That's every cult leader.
3: Yep.
2: It's all the same distance.
3: Everyone.
2: They never get into it either. You know, they talk, but they sort of brush over it. Oh, he believed he was the incarnate of Jesus Christ. He believed he had power. And
3: some people accuse him of everything.
2: He had sex with my four daughters. Yeah. They were at 9.
3: Yeah. When people get out of cults, they always have those kinds of stories.
2: Find me someone who was in a cult. Find me a young woman who was in a cult and get nailed
3: by the leader.
2: Yes, it's just a sex farm, Drew.
3: Yes.
2: That's what it is.
3: That's what it is.
2: And the cult is just a ruse to get young chicks in there, brainwash them, and nail them. And you just find the ones that were sexually abused, and they're out on the street, and they're running away from a stepdad who was feeling them up 20 minutes ago. Yeah, bring them on in. Oh, my child, come on in. Yep, start sucking. Idiots. That's why these guys need a bullet in their head, by the way. It's not, forget about the religious stuff, and everyone gets stuck into this sort of moral implications of their religion and all this stuff. No, these guys are always pedophiles. They always end up nailing young
3: chicks. They may be pedophiles, but they're certainly manipulative, abusive.
2: They all end up in, like, orgies, and then the head guy gets to bang the most chicks.
3: Not always with young chicks.
2: Almost all the time, they have to start offering your daughters.
3: Yeah, but the daughters can be older sometimes. Not always pedophilic. It's always inappropriate.
2: It always is. It's always.
3: Now, Kate's boyfriend is sort of a light version of
2: that. Well, you think these 55-year-old nimtards are waiting until the chick's 18th birthday to do them? They'll take them at 15.
3: Yeah, they will. But they're only attracted to
2: adults.
3: It's
2: their rule.
3: Adults,
2: it's their cult. It's their land.
3: Yeah, yeah. Once they can't wait. But Kate's boyfriend is like a light version of that. He's a mini version.
2: He could
3: convert into that at 40.
2: Oh, he's
3: 19.
2: He's a Lenny Kravitz version of that. He's like Sting and Lenny Kravitz.
3: Yeah.
2: Like Lenny Kravitz, he's talking about peace and love and peace. And take your panties off, bitch. I got to F you. But peace. I mean, love. I mean, it's beautiful, man. It's so beautiful. Take you too, your friend. Lose the panties. Yeah, because I'm into love and I'm into peace. And I believe there's a spirit and start sucking. Yeah, because I believe I can see your aura, you know? Yeah, but turn around. I'm going to see from behind. Yeah, bend over. Yeah, that's all these guys are. It's just, it's a great rap. to nail people, and you chicks are stupid, and you fall for it.
3: The guys may believe it themselves. I think they believe
2: it
3: sometimes.
2: Well, that just makes them sociopaths.
3: Right, right.
2: They get a bunch of crapple tribal tats. This one's spirit, man, because I believe that, you know, they're in reincarnation, and they're into the earth, they're into this. It's all one big funnel that just leads to your crotch, ladies. That's all it is. It's all their earth BS and all their patchouli BS and all their spirituality and their aura and all that. And all they do is get laid.
3: And by the way, they're not interested in just one vagina.
2: Hell no. No, that's why when they get married, and then it's like, I finally found my partner, man. I believe we're together in another lifetime. Right. 10 minutes later, on top of some stewardess.
3: And not only that, she understands. That's why she's my partner. She understands who I am.
2: I like the guy. You know, look, Mazel Tov is half of Drew's people say to these guys. They just go around banging chicks. It's you chicks that are stupid letting these idiots get into you because he has a tribal tattoo and a piercing, and he's into peace and love and plays the lute. Idiots. All right, Drew, you're all sickening me.
3: Take a break.
2: Let's take a break.
3: Yeah.
2: When we come back, we'll speak to Monique.
3: Oh, and I want everybody to fire up their televisions, too. Discovery Health Channel at midnight tonight. I need the love.
2: 19 and a half minutes.
3: And please go ahead and feel free to write the letters to discoveryhealth.com. Little emails help me out.
2: Wants sex more than her boyfriend. How to get him to dominate. All that. Monique is a hot name, by the way. You never saw any fat Moniques.
3: Remember Monique from that TV show?
2: Oh.
3: Yeah.
2: Soul Sister Monique?
3: Yeah.
2: Touche. Touche.
1: But I'm real fat.
3: There she is.
2: That's Anderson's genius. It's like Rain Man with that computer. We'll take a quick break. Be right back after this. Hey, everybody. It's Loveline. I'm Adam. That's Dr. Drew. Let's speak to Monique. Offspring in here tomorrow night. Monique?
4: Yes?
2: 21?
4: I'll be 21 in 14 minutes.
2: Oh, really?
4: Yeah.
3: Your birthday.
2: Yeah. You know what else is going to be on in 14
3: you
2: minutes?
3: Celebrate by turning on my show in 14 minutes. Discovery Health Channel.
2: Yeah. Also, I'm going to be on Jimmy Kimmel Live tonight in about 44 minutes or something. So
3: you can TiVo
2: do
3: that.
2: Do the math. Yeah, Drew, we're going to be on TV together, buddy. Ooh,
3: which I guess we will be regularly.
2: Is your show an hour?
3: Yeah.
2: Oh, really?
3: Yeah.
2: Well, that's a lot of Drew.
3: Oh, yeah.
2: Whoa.
3: Yeah.
2: Wow.
3: Let's see if you can tolerate that.
2: I thought you were going to say like 15 minutes or something. I was just kidding when I said an hour.
3: I'm just saying. Listen.
2: You sure that hour isn't four shows?
3: I want you to think about what it's going to be like when we're living together. You can't tolerate an hour with me. And you want to have a life together? You want to be my partner? My life partner?
2: That'd be awesome. Sitting around watching Blowout on Bravo. Oh, going at each other.
3: Oh.
2: Still like newlyweds after all these years.
3: And then all the extra marital stuff we could have.
2: Awesome. Monique?
4: Yes.
2: Yeah, so you want to have sex with your boyfriend, and he's not that horny.
4: No, but first things first, my name is beautiful, thank you very much, but I'm 5'2", and I only weigh 106 pounds. I am very beautiful. I'm nothing like Monique on TV.
3: All right, thanks for straightening
2: that
3: out.
2: Thanks for that clarity.
3: Yeah.
2: Good. I'll be able to masturbate again.
3: And what is it your boyfriend wants to do as opposed to what you would like to do?
4: Well, anything. He never takes control. He never starts anything. He never goes down. I have to start everything. I have to do everything. And I have to be in control all the time.
3: How often are you guys having sex?
4: Right now, about every 3 days.
3: That's a pretty good clip.
2: Yeah. Something is troubling me about your voice.
3: You're angry, and that bothers Adam.
2: That, maybe a little meth in there or something, a little white trash thing floating around. What's going on? What's
3: the
2: going
3: desert?
2: On with the phone
3: it's
2: line,
3: the desert.
2: By the way?
3: I think that's us.
2: Is that us?
3: Yeah.
4: I don't know.
2: Hear that noise over the air? Oh, okay. Monique, what do you do for a living?
4: Actually, I don't work. I am disabled, and I collect checks from the state.
3: What's your nature of your disability?
4: I mentally cannot hold a job. I am crazy in the head, to put it simple.
3: What's your diagnosis?
4: I had a lot of problems. I'm bipolar, antidepressant, manic depressant, HDAD, and schizophrenic. I'm pretty much, you name it, I'm it.
2: Hold on, Drew. What is that? I always call it pressured, but it's something else.
3: Constriction.
2: It's a constriction. It's that voice.
3: Affective constriction. It's like holding back anger and rage and stuff.
2: Is that what it is?
3: Yeah. They're trying to manage overwhelming feelings all the time. And by the way, when somebody says to me, it's not possible to have a multiplicity. I mean, dozens and dozens of psychiatric diagnoses any more than it is possible to have dozens and dozens of medical diagnoses. You know, you can have a few,
2: right?
3: But then you're dead. You know what I mean?
2: Right.
3: It just doesn't. You can't accumulate lots of them. But when somebody says something like that, I just hear drug addict.
2: Well, that's what I heard.
3: Yeah.
2: But what's up, Monique?
4: Well, for example, last night, I was ready, willing, I did my part.
3: No. What about the drug addict?
2: I don't care about the sex
4: part.
2: Oh,
4: what about the drug part? Oh, no, I'm not a drug addict. I was at one time, but
3: not. See what I'm saying?
2: What was your drug of choice?
4: Meth. Yeah.
2: Didn't I,
4: On the 14th of this month, it will be 1 year sober.
2: All right, but hold on a second. Remember I said I heard meth head?
3: First thing. And then I say I heard addiction, too, on the heels of that?
2: Yes.
3: And what did she say? No.
2: I hear meth. Meth sounds like... It's not you being high on meth now.
3: Right.
2: It's what people that are into meth and have heavily been into meth sound like.
3: Yeah, heavily.
2: And it's that sort of sun-blasted kind of white trashy... I don't know, you're 21. First, you're 21. Really? That's it? That's it? No more work? No more life? And by the way, you can... You can be obsessed with effing your boyfriend, but you can't hold down a secretarial gig.
3: And all those diagnoses she got was when she came to the hospital with amphetamine psychosis and didn't tell anybody that she was
2: getting
3: amphetamine.
2: Monique, you need to get a job. I think you can. I think you can. What's wrong? Do you know what I mean? Is that it? Is that going to be it for your life?
4: No. 21?
2: Well, let's go then. Let's get going. Let's get up in the morning. Let's do some exercise. Let's go, baby. Let's get it on. Stop worrying about how much you F your boyfriend.
3: You're having sex 3 times a week.
2: That's plenty.
3: It is. And sexual addictions often follow on the heels of chemical addictions, especially when you have a very traumatic past.
2: And you and your boyfriend, that is the least of your worries, baby.
3: Talk to your sponsor about this preoccupation.
2: Do you have a sponsor?
4: No, I don't.
3: All right, so you're not sober. You just haven't used drugs in a while.
2: Yeah.
3: But aren't you on pain medication or something?
4: No, I'm on medication for being bipolar.
3: But aren't you on Klonopin or Ativan or something like that?
4: Oh, no.
3: No.
2: Mm. All right. Monique.
3: Are you drinking?
4: Yeah.
3: There we go.
2: All right.
3: So you got to replace that speed with something.
2: What do you get? How much money do you get from the government every month?
4: $600.
2: And that's the way you're going to live your life?
4: Right now, yeah.
2: Well, why don't you put down the booze and start getting it together and get a gig?
3: No, how dare you?
2: Monique, I'm sorry you were abused. I'm sorry you got into meth, but now you become everyone's problem. Let's go. All right.
3: The sex thing will say if you actually go get a sponsor, go to
2: NA. Who cares about the
3: sex? I'm just saying the sex thing, the issues around that will settle down if you actually got into sobriety. You haven't been sober, Monique. You've been not using speed for a while and drinking instead.
2: And look, here's what happens. These people get abused and they get strung out on drugs. And then next thing you know, they have some sort of diagnoses.
3: Right.
2: And then next thing you know, they're on disability for the rest of their life.
3: Right. Workers' comp.
2: Yeah. And you're not doing them any favors.
3: Right.
2: By the way, this pittance you give them a month, just enough for them to buy some Schaefer beer and go back to the crappy trailer and get a little buzz.
3: It's enough to keep them dependent on the state.
2: Yes, I know. Rob?
1: Yes.
2: Your girlfriend of 2 years sleeps around with his friends.
1: Four to be exact, yes.
2: Four?
3: Why is she still your girlfriend?
1: You tell me. I really do not know.
3: I'll tell you. She's not.
2: Yeah.
1: Well, she is. I'm just far too emotionally attached.
3: I agree with that. Yes, he is.
2: Yeah, you're depressed and you have low self-esteem. You need to break it off.
3: Yeah, it may be already broken off as far as she's concerned.
2: It is.
1: No, actually, it's not, to tell you the truth. It's going strong. It has its ups and downs. And
2: no, someone ought to write a song with you two.
1: What?
2: Yeah. You got to write a song about your love, you two.
3: Fabulous.
1: I'll write a song about you, Adam, but that's about it.
3: Uh-oh.
2: Well, what a snappy comeback, by the way.
1: No, it's,
2: that was
1: it's
2: a good one.
1: It's a mess.
2: All right, it's a mess, Rob. And your problem is you become weaker and weaker with each one of her little extra
3: right. You can't imagine
2: affairs.
3: Being with anybody else. This is it for you as the love of your life.
2: You're a mess.
3: You don't know how to end it. When you're 28, you'll end a relationship like this in 3 minutes.
2: Pow. Yeah. No, break it off. Get some huevos and get some self-esteem.
3: You may need some treatment. You really do. Your depression sounds significant, and your esteem is in the toilet.
2: Can't judge, though, Drew.
3: No, cannot.
2: And remember, even though she effed four of your friends, I believe everything happens for a reason, okay?
3: Yeah.
2: So there's a reason why she was on top of and then underneath.
3: Taking that crap from his friends, too.
2: In front of
3: really? Those your
2: occasion.
3: Friends? Your friends?
2: Yeah, something's going on.
3: Oof.
2: All right, baby. Come on now. Everyone, get up early, listen to classical music, start doing some goddamn exercise.
3: And turn on Discovery Health Channel in 4 minutes.
2: That's right. And then you turn on Jimmy Kimmel in 37 minutes.
3: Well, just leave it on Discovery Health Channel. It'll be good. Please.
2: All right. Oh, yeah. Yeah, no, yeah. Go ahead and watch Drew.
3: All right.
2: He needs your charity. We'll take a break.
3: You might learn something, too. Actually, the show liked it. She learned a couple things.
2: Yeah. Huh?
5: Screw you, Drew.
3: Even Michelle.
2: We'll take a quick break. Be right back after this. So I've been dead for 28 years.
3: Oh, my God.
2: Jesus Christ. What's wrong with everyone, Drew? All right.
3: All right.
2: That's the show. Hey, The Offspring tomorrow night, everybody. Our old favorites, The Offspring, in studio. And until next time, this is Adam Carolla for Dr. Drew saying mahalo.
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2: 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Matthew Lillard is our guest tonight. Matthew's been on the show quite a few times. Last time he was here, we were talking about Scooby-Doo, although it was quite some time off. Yeah, quite some time ago, I should say.
3: I said you were here like 4 months ago, but it turns out you're like 9 months ago.
9: Yeah,
3: oh, hit. Push the red button and then you're like. There you go.
9: Warm up.
2: Yeah.
9: What am I, new? There you go.
2: Yeah.
9: Yeah, it was a long time ago.
2: Scooby.
9: But I've been on the show, I think, like 10 times now. Feels like.
2: It feels like.
9: Every time I come back,
3: he was like 12 when he started.
9: The same seat.
10: Oh, there you go. Thank you, boy.
2: Scooby-Doo was number one at the box office last weekend. I had no idea.
3: Oh, you didn't know that?
2: No, I don't know what I thought was number one.
3: Had like a record-breaking opening.
9: Yeah, biggest release in June's history.
2: Now, who is going? Because Scooby-Doo is on what? Cartoon Network?
9: 7 times a day.
3: What do you mean, who's going? What kind of audience?
2: What kind of maniac? No, what I'm saying is Scooby-Doo is like from the 60s, right?
3: Yeah,
9: 69.
3: My kids are aware of it, though.
2: And it was on for a year or two, and then it stopped, and then they kept running it, and they kept bringing it back, and then they have a whole new... So that's the whole thing about cartoons. You just get that, it's like a heroin. You just get a whole new generation coming up, or cigarettes or something. You get a whole new generation coming up each year.
9: And now there's a movie.
2: Yeah, so the people who are going to the movie probably aren't the people who are watching it in the 60s.
9: No, that's the thing. It was the kids today.
2: And their parents.
9: And their parents. And now, like, you know, teenagers are going because of Freddie and Sarah. And everyone, the whole world is going to see Scooby-Doo.
2: Have you taken your kids?
3: No.
2: Do they want to go?
3: Oh, yes.
2: They're going nuts?
3: Oh,
9: how old are your kids?
3: In fact, you got to sign 9.
9: Oh, forget
3: sweet
9: it.
3: Spot. You got to sign some stuff.
9: That's my wheelhouse.
3: Yeah, I know.
2: Yeah. You know, I was thinking as I was driving in, thinking about Matthew, as I often do on the 10 freeway, usually as I approach the Robertson exit, and I thought, you know, he does a dead-on Shaggy, and he probably may not get critical acclaim for his dead-on Shaggy, but it's pretty damn good. I mean,
3: maybe he did the walk for us, too.
2: Did he? Oh, he did the walk?
9: Oh, yeah, he did the whole thing.
2: He did the walk.
9: He did the walk.
2: Well, here's all I'm saying.
5: Why is somebody else, why is a Val Kilmer genius for doing Jim Morrison?
8: Right, right.
5: And Matthew Lillard,
9: Thank you.
5: A genius for doing Shaggy.
9: For your Academy consideration, Matt Lillard and Shaggy.
5: I'm telling it would be more, it would be way more difficult for me to do somebody, to copy a cartoon and do it than just do like an acting
9: role. Yes. Adam. Yes.
5: No, I mean, see,
9: no. Here's what I'm saying.
5: Okay, see,
8: and make it believable.
5: This is going to help because there's so much credit. I believe sometimes false credit given to actors who are just sort of who they are.
9: Pretty.
5: I mean, De Niro, great actor, but I think De Niro is kind of De Niro, mm-hmm. and he's a great De Niro, and I love Raging Bull, and I love Goodfellas, I love all that stuff, but. To me, the essence of acting is like being something you're not and doing something you're not.
8: Think about it this way.
10: I'm so scared. Oh!
8: But think of what a stretch it would be for him to do Shaggy.
5: That's right. De Niro.
8: He couldn't do it.
5: De Niro cannot pull
9: off. I'll call him out right now.
5: De Niro,
9: I'll take you on anytime you want, one-on-one.
5: That's right.
9: Shaggy to Shaggy.
5: De Niro.
8: And Bullwinkle, though.
5: De Niro could not. Who'd he do in Bullwinkle?
9: He played
8: Shaggy. The bad guy.
5: They did Boris?
8: Mr. Big.
9: Yeah, nobody would see that, though.
5: Yeah, we don't care about that. All right, Anderson, shut up and stop cramping on all my good points. My point is this. Matthew Lillard could be Jake LaMotta. But De Niro...
8: Could not be Shaggy.
5: Could not be Shaggy.
9: Thank you.
5: That's what I'm saying.
9: See, you know, one of the reviews said, for your Academy consideration, Lillard deserves nomination. And I'm not saying that he's right, but I kind of like the... I like the vibe.
5: He makes a very compelling
9: It's very nice. Yes. It's very nice. You know, the hardest thing about the whole thing wasn't the walk or the talk. It was working with Scooby. There's nothing there.
5: And what did they use? Did they use, like, a stuffed animal or a dead whore or something?
9: You know what they used? They used, what's the PC term for a little man? It's not a midget's dwarf. Bad. Dwarf. Okay, dwarf.
5: Yeah, but a dwarf and a midget are different, Drew.
8: Right. They probably use dwarfs.
5: Yeah, but what's the PC thing?
9: Is,
5: little what's person?
9: What's the big? What's the person with the big head?
8: What is it? Yeah, dwarf.
9: Okay.
8: Challenged?
5: Yes. they used the dwarf.
9: This guy named Chris Kershanks, nicest guy in the world, he threw on a dog suit. We did this for 6 months in Australia.
5: Right.
9: It's really not nice.
8: You were doing this in Australia?
9: Yeah. We were down for 6 months. And he would throw on a Scooby-Doo complete dog suit. And this is for big crowd scenes, so that the crowd got an idea of where Scooby-Doo was.
5: Right.
9: And he would walk along as Scooby-Doo. It was really hard to look at him. And then he had like this little wagon to represent his body to see how long he is. So all these extras would be like, wow, look at Scooby, the little dwarf in the Scooby outfit.
5: And what about when he had to do the love scenes with Scooby? Or did you? Or he never had sex with his dog in this movie?
9: Different movie.
5: Oh,
9: that was Scooby Don't.
5: All right, so $54 million in the opening weekend, and now this is it. You know, it's going to be really pathetic when they're doing a Scooby Doo 14,
9: and I'll be 48.
5: You're like in your 60s, and you've had a lung removed, and you're like, no, thanks.
9: Come here, dog. yeah, it's going to be bad. It's embarrassing.
5: But now they definitely got to do a sequel now, right?
9: No, sequel's in the works.
5: Oh, good times.
9: Of course. What else would Hollywood do?
5: Why Australia?
9: More bang for the buck.
8: Not
9: really?
8: 50
9: cents on the dollar.
8: Not Canada?
9: Well, it's even better than Canada. That's how good it is.
5: Wow.
9: And the crews are great, and it was fantastic. And, in fact, anyone listening, if you're wondering where to go in the world, go to Australia. It does not suck down there.
5: Mm. Yeah, here it's great.
9: That's great.
5: Elizabeth?
11: Yes.
5: You're 28?
11: Yes.
5: What's up?
11: I have a question about the female orgasm, and I have heard different people, and I actually heard on a different show about actual liquid where people have thought that they, like, wet the bed or something.
8: Right. Well, they actually can wet the bed, too, but that's a different thing. That's called female orgasmic incontinence, but there's also female ejaculation.
11: Because the lady that I heard said that you get the sensation like you have to pee, but she said that it's because you don't relax enough or something like that, because
8: Not very few women have this talent, and those that do, and...
11: Most don't.
8: And most of them that do this don't do it all the time.
5: Do you do this?
11: No, I wish.
8: She wants to do
11: it. That's what I was asking.
8: Have you ever had an orgasm, period?
11: Oh, yeah. It took me a while. I was having sex for probably like 4 years before I actually did. Then once I did, I had to make sure I knew how to do it myself.
8: The women that we talk to that have this, what do we call it, the excretion, the...
5: female
9: the jet stream.
8: Female, the jet stream aren't necessarily having more intense orgasm.
11: Okay.
8: And when they're doing that as opposed to not doing that, sometimes it's not because it's more intense.
11: Okay.
9: Yeah. It's sloppier.
11: I was just making sure I wasn't missing out on anything, you know.
8: No.
5: It's usually it's a curse for most of these women. They're usually embarrassed by
8: it. They're ashamed of it and stuff. It's funny.
5: Well, because for the guy, especially if he's performing oral, it's like being at a Gallagher concert. You know,
11: yeah,
5: I mean,
11: it's like you're in the front row. Victory or something.
8: It is. The guys like producing something, but then guys get old with stuff.
5: They do for the first weekend, but year number eight of the marriage, getting
8: squirted.
5: Yeah, just, like you're going. Yeah. You know, you're on Splash Mountain.
9: Too much secretion.
5: Yeah, I could see that.
9: Slip and slide.
5: I could see that being a serious issue eventually.
9: Health hazard.
5: You know what I mean?
9: Mm-hmm.
5: For the guys, for the girls, for the sheep, for the mess up. I mean, think about this. Here's an interesting question, James. What if you could have nothing come out of your penis, but essentially have the same sensation?
8: We've talked to guys that do that.
9: You can do that.
8: They figure out how to do that.
9: No, but cross your legs.
5: What if you could make a little... What do you know?
9: No, you can cross your legs.
8: What are you talking about?
9: Tighten it up.
8: Oh, please.
5: Really?
9: Come on. You can do that.
8: No, that's not a good thing. Yeah. That seeps out anyway.
5: Well, hold on.
9: Well, at some point. But
5: you cross your legs. Oh, you tuck your balls.
8: You just lock down.
5: But I'm crossing my legs now. Are my balls between my legs?
8: There's nothing coming out of your balls. It comes out of behind your prostate.
5: That's no, mine come out of the balls. Really?
9: He's specially wired.
8: Stuff is slowly coming up the tube.
5: All right. The point is would you make that deal?
9: No.
5: If you could have a smokeless cigarette for a penis. You wouldn't?
9: Well, I know. I like seeing the remnants of my victory.
8: The products of your labor?
9: Yeah.
5: But it'd be nice to have a little switch for, like, when you're driving or camping or jogging or doing this gardening. There's many activities where you just don't have time to mop up.
9: Sixth grade, seventh grade, eighth grade, yeah.
5: Yeah. Okay. I'm saying I would save probably $1,500 in paper towels a year, annually. Easily.
8: Oh, my God. Just your laundry detergent.
5: Well, listen, I've already topped off three landfills for just what I use to mop up. Jennifer?
10: Yes.
5: You're 21?
10: Yes, how you guys doing?
5: Half a rainforest I've cut
9: you
5: down.
9: You need a chamois.
5: Yeah. In the man show, we invented something called the belly zamboni, but it didn't really work out. What's up there, Jennifer?
10: I have a question about birth controls for Dr. Drew.
5: Mm-hmm.
10: A couple weeks ago, a woman called and claimed that she got pregnant on birth control, and you asked her if she took it at the same time every day.
8: Right.
10: And I don't take mine at the same time every day, and I was wondering if I'm going to get pregnant that way.
8: Well, that's one of the ways that it potentially could be less effective, the pill.
10: Okay.
8: So if you want to be one of those 0.1% that get pregnant, well, you're messing with that.
10: Okay, so I should definitely take it every time at the same time every day.
8: Yep.
10: Okay, and I have another question, too.
5: But it's really not much of an issue.
10: Well, I mean, it's better than, like, not taking it.
8: Well, it was studied on, you know, on a real specific structure, and that's...
5: But are they talking within a half hour, 15 minutes, or an hour?
8: No, time of day, afternoon, morning.
5: Oh, really? That's it?
8: Yeah.
5: All right. You should be able to handle that.
10: Yeah, because sometimes it's in the morning, sometimes it's at night.
8: Yeah, now you're messing with it a little bit. Okay. What's your other question?
10: I've been really depressed lately, and I was wondering if depression is a side effect of taking birth control.
8: Oh, sure. Especially, generally, in my experience, the progestational pills. Are you on, like, Lovenox or something like that?
10: I'm on Ofcon 35.
8: Yeah. So what's in that? Can you read the label?
10: I don't have it with me.
8: Okay. But it's ones that have very strong progesterones that my experience have tended to render people more often depressed.
10: Should I talk to my gynecologist?
8: Oh, absolutely.
10: Okay.
8: Absolutely.
9: You can adjust that thing all up.
8: Yeah, there's all kinds of doses, yeah.
10: Okay.
5: All right, good times there, baby.
10: Thank you.
8: Okay.
5: Good luck.
10: Thanks.
5: Yeah. Boy, I'd be a horrible, horrible woman. Imagine that. Having to adjust your chemical balance all the time. Having sex change at the end of the month. And periods, pads. You know, I would have... If I was a chick, I probably would have borrowed 7,500 tampons, like, before I got out of high school. Just borrowed. You know, like, I would have had... If I was a chick, my goofball friends would have never had a tampon.
8: Oh, no. Oh, my God.
5: Well, I mean, think about it. Think about...
8: Those guys on a period. Imagine that.
5: Well, think about my friends who never had, like, a dollar in their wallet, who never had their wallet... Who used to carry their ID around loose and stuff like that? Never had any change
8: Ray
5: for the meter.
8: Walks up and goes, "Hey, give me that."
5: I would never have a tampon.
9: Well, they always have that in the bathroom. Just go in and pop a quarter in.
5: Yeah, but see, I wouldn't have the quarter. I would be screwed. I'm thinking about this. I didn't have lunch money. I never had my pass or anything.
8: One of your sister took off.
5: She had to go find tampons. How dare you, Drew, make fun of my tragic family? Where were we? You wanted to talk to Lawrence, didn't you?
8: I know this is sort of an urgent thing, though.
5: Oh, all right. Well, they can hold off. Lawrence?
12: Yeah, what's up, man?
5: You're 18?
12: Yeah.
5: What's up?
12: I started work about 3 days ago, and like today it started around lunch. Like every time I breathed in, like my chest would start hurting, and it doesn't feel like a pulled muscle. Someone told me it might be a pulled muscle. It feels like it's my lung or something.
8: Well, is it like somebody stabbing you every time you take a deep breath?
12: Kind of, but not that bad.
8: Well, that's usually muscular, and if you've just started working, lifting things, that would be the most common thing. However, you can certainly get infections that cause what are called pleural reactions and get effusions. You can get pulmonary emboli. There's a lot of things that can go on down there.
5: What are you doing for a living?
12: I do construction.
5: Good times.
12: Yeah.
5: You framing for a living?
12: I just started, like, 3 days ago.
8: It's over.
12: I got a apprentice carpenter certificate from Job Corps, and I haven't really been working since I got out. I've been out of Job Corps for, like, 7-8 months.
5: Job Corps is basically prison for people that are too young for prison.
12: Yeah.
9: Yeah. He's like, yeah, rad.
12: It's cool if you can deal with all the problems, though. I got through it.
5: All right.
12: But I still got it.
5: So they taught you how to be an apprentice carpenter?
12: Yeah.
5: Let me give you a little quiz.
12: Okay.
5: See how your skills are.
12: I just got started again, remember.
5: Turn that radio down.
12: It's kind of rusty.
5: Is there a radio up in the background?
12: Yeah.
5: What's going on over there?
12: All right.
5: Okay. What size is the blade on a skill hypoid saw? Oh, no.
12: I would not know.
5: Okay. Difference between, let's say, a combination blade and a carbide blade? Okay. Nails. How long is a 16-penny nail?
12: 16-penny nail? I'm not sure.
5: When I say vinyl-coated sinker, what do I mean when I'm talking about nails?
12: I should know that one, but I don't.
5: All right. And what's bigger? This is going to be a tricky one. 8-penny nail or 16-penny nail?
12: 16.
5: All right. Now you're good. And the studs, what's the layout? They're spread out how often?
12: They're spread out how every 16?
5: 16?
8: On four.
5: On what? 16 on what?
12: On center.
5: On center. There you go. And let's just say I was putting in a window in a one-story house.
2: Boring.
5: And I had a 3-foot opening. What size header stock would I go with?
9: Big.
12: I don't know.
5: Four by four.
9: How do you know?
8: I heard him say this stuff so many times. I know it now.
5: All right. All right, Lawrence. You got a long way to go,
8: especially
5: buddy.
8: Especially the 16 on center.
9: He's just an apprentice.
12: Yeah.
5: All right.
9: He's not the master carpenter yet.
5: He went to school, for Christ's sake. What was he learning over there?
9: He's an apprentice. He's Harry Potter.
12: I've been out of there for like 8 months.
5: Yeah, but you're 18 years old. Hey, can you really play that? I've been out of school so long, I can't remember what I learned.
9: It's not school. It's Job Corps. He got kicked out of Job Corps.
5: It's basically Job Corps prison with a shovel.
12: Well, while I was in there, I kind of slacked off, too. So.
5: Shocking. Yeah. All right, let's start focusing now, right, buddy?
12: I need to.
5: I'd like you to call back the show in about an hour, and I'm going to hit you with another, make it a year, and I'll hit you with another quiz, okay?
12: Okay.
5: See how you progress.
8: What did you mean about the vinyl coated sinker?
5: The nails that they use for framing, they're green, they're vinyl coated, they call them sinkers. They slide in real easy. You hit them, pow, you hit them once, they slide right in. Can't use them for the shear wall and stuff like that because they slide out too easily.
8: Do you fire them?
5: Yeah, the gun nails are vinyl coated sometimes, and then sometimes they're not, depending on what the plans call for. Liz?
8: Matthew Lillard is like
5: Matthew this. Lillard. Scooby-Doo, everybody.
8: Shaggy.
5: $54
8: right
5: billion. Dollars.
9: Huge.
5: Liz, you're 16. What's up?
13: Hi. I recently got punched by my boyfriend, and I just now am able to open my eye. But about every 5 seconds, I get this really bright light that flashes by, and that's only in the morning. And then throughout the day, it comes every 5 minutes.
8: How long did this happen?
13: He decked me in the face because he was pissed off at me.
8: On the 5th?
5: No, in the face. But quick boxing quiz, Liz. Did he throw a short overhand right, or did he turn and throw a short left hook?
13: I have no idea. I think it was a right.
5: Well, which eye of yours is swollen? I'll do the math.
13: The left.
5: The left? I'd say that's a right.
13: Yeah.
5: I'd say he's a right-handed guy, right?
13: Yeah.
8: You know, we're not even going to be able to get into the details about what you need to do about the abuse. I hope you called the police. I hope you filed a report.
13: No, I haven't yet.
8: And if you didn't, you shouldn't need to do it while the injury is still apparent.
5: Well, take a picture.
8: Well, there's more coming here.
5: Wait a second.
8: Wait. And no, she's going to the emergency room tonight.
5: Oh, she is?
8: Because the symptoms you're having suggest your retina might be detached, and that is an emergency. You could lose your vision in that eye.
13: I could?
8: You got to go now.
13: Okay.
8: And or the vitreous could be pulling on the retina. A lot of things could be. This is a very serious injury, potentially.
5: Will they take a picture?
8: And they will take pictures, and
9: they
8: will also
9: call the police for you.
8: Yes, they will do a forensic. You must go, and you must report this. And if why you're involved with this kind of person, I don't even want to get into. Just get going. Go.
5: Wait a minute. I'm not done here.
8: He's a despicable asshole.
5: He is a despicable asshole. Did he hit you with a closed fist?
13: Yeah.
5: Wow.
13: And he knocked me unconscious for about 15 to 20 seconds.
8: Oh, my God.
5: And has he done this before?
13: He's whacked me a couple times, but never given me a black eye or punched me.
9: You need to focus and get out. You need to
8: You need treatment. This is
9: steeper than that.
8: This is somebody hanging around with a guy until he nearly kills her.
5: How old is this guy?
13: He's 19.
9: How old are you?
13: 16.
5: Did your dad smack you around?
13: My stepfather did for 6 years.
5: Perfect. Mm-hmm. See, now you got a guy. Now you got a guy who will pick
9: just
5: up where he left off.
8: Keeps it going.
5: How's your stepdad doing? Is he dead?
13: No, he's still with my mom.
5: That's
13: so he's around now, but.
5: I know this always sounds nutty, but this sort of temerity of beating kids that aren't your own, I always find that, like, extra shocking. Like, whacking on kids is bad enough, but all right, if it sprang from your loin, do what you got to do. But you're whacking on someone else? I found that's not only is it despicable because you're smacking a kid, but it's rude.
9: It's not even your kid.
5: You're, like, way out of line.
9: Yeah, not good.
5: Jesus Christ, and this guy's a piece of work. So, Liz, will you please, please, please break up with this guy?
13: Well, it's hard because he scares me.
5: All right, that's why you got to go to the hospital.
8: You're going to the emergency room now, okay? Right now.
13: All right. Thanks.
5: All right, you got a big shiner?
13: Yeah.
5: And this happened yesterday?
13: No, it happened 2 weeks ago.
9: And you're just now opening your eye?
13: Yeah.
9: Wow.
5: Well,
8: serious.
5: Did you put some ice on it?
13: Yeah, I iced it for the first 3 days after it happened.
5: And didn't people ask you what happened?
13: Yeah.
5: What'd you say?
13: I said that my horse kicked me.
9: That's good. You're awfully giddy for a woman who's been beaten.
8: Might be losing the vision in her eye.
5: Hold on, you'll be fine. But you gotta go to the hospital.
13: Okay.
5: You got a horse?
13: Yeah.
5: Huh. I'm sort of strangely envious of Liz's life.
8: Doesn't it?
5: Quite a dichotomy.
9: Yeah, by the way, you take care of a horse and you get beaten by
8: be like a shepherd,
5: battered
8: though.
5: Girlfriend and equestrian expert. Jesus, Liz. Are your parents?
9: What are the chances she goes?
5: Your parents have money?
13: No, I paid for my horse myself.
9: How did you do that?
5: Where do you get horse money at 16? I didn't have money for fruit roll-up when I was 16.
9: Let alone tampons.
8: Tampons, yeah.
5: Well, that's what I was using. That's what I mean. Oh, sorry. All right, Liz, where do you get horse money at 16?
13: When I used to live in Wyoming, so I now live in California, though. I got a job when I was 13.
8: All right. You don't realize Wyoming horse country, everybody has horses. Right?
5: Horse.
9: Nobody
8: like
9: without a horse.
8: Bicycle.
5: Horse like $28 or something.
8: Am I right, Liz?
13: No.
8: What?
13: Yeah, everyone has horses, but it's not like $28.
8: Yeah, but I mean, it would be weird not to have a horse if you live in Wyoming.
9: Yeah, but how much did you get paid in Wyoming?
13: Like $5.50 an hour.
9: And you saved enough to get a horse? I think you still.
13: No, I've saved my whole life.
8: And then she rode it out to Oakland.
5: So you're saying like even people that live in apartments have horses? Just put them right up there.
8: It's really seriously wildly horse country. It's amazing.
9: What are the chances she goes to the emergency room? Which she doesn't go?
8: I think
9: 2 weeks and doesn't go?
8: But she knows now something's up. She's seeing these incredibly intense white lights. That's bad.
5: Really?
9: That's bad.
5: That's just a looking.
9: You think she's still listening? Go to the emergency room.
8: That's the retina pulling away.
5: Liz should call back. I've had this many times.
8: You've had the white light 2 weeks later flashing through your eye vision? No,
5: maybe not two weeks. Not 2 weeks.
9: When was the last time you got
5: whacked
9: in the face?
5: You get whacked in that. It's It's been a couple of years.
8: What's
5: not that?
8: That
5: long.
9: When was the last time you got hit?
5: You
9: haven't gotten a fight since sixth grade.
8: It's probably true.
9: Adam, on the other hand. I say over under 3 months ago.
5: No. But I used to spar with, I used to teach boxing. I used to spar with my students, and I'd let them, they'd beat me up a little bit. You know, I mean, they get lucky. They'd hit you sometimes.
9: You were a teacher of boxing?
5: Yes. It's a long story. I'll show you during the
9: break.
5: You're
9: a great pugilist.
5: Thank you. Matthew Lillard, our guest tonight from Scooby-Doo, $54 billion over the weekend. We'll take a quick break, and we'll be right back. Hey, everybody. It's Loveline. I'm Adam Carolla. Oh, geez. My nose is just going.
8: Yeah, I hear it. You were okay 5 minutes ago.
5: Yeah, I don't know. I got to kill myself. Matthew Lillard is our guest, Scooby-Doo, out nationwide. it's like I'm wearing a scuba mask now. It's novelty nose. I got Drew, do something about this, would you?
9: Give him some sort of injection.
5: Yeah, you know. I talk to people. They're like, geez, you've been sick for a few days now. Drew giving you anything? I go, no. No, he hasn't.
8: I got some. Can we get some right now?
5: Yeah, we'll get some.
8: You will not go to sleep.
5: I'll go to sleep.
8: All right.
5: It's not going to be my system.
9: What do you get on, like a Benny?
8: It lasts about 6 hours.
5: 6 hours?
8: Yeah.
5: Well, just give me a something. Give me some brandy or something.
9: Well, he's getting up to go. He's your challenge.
5: Okay,
9: you.
5: Go get me whatever. Right. But don't give me that. You're not going to go
9: what
5: sleep
9: are you packing?
5: Crap.
9: You're packing drugs?
5: No, he's going over to the bathroom. He's going to pull a dingleberry out of his underpants, put it in some foil, and bring
9: it over
5: here.
9: He's going right now.
5: Oh, he doesn't care.
9: This isn't good radio. Drew.
5: Drew doesn't know what
9: good radio.
5: He doesn't know from good radio.
9: Drew. You need a new partner. And here's what I was thinking.
5: Shaggy.
9: You and I, a little something-something cross country.
5: Yeah, we get a bus.
9: And just cruise. And
5: we hit the road.
9: Yes.
5: Matinees on the road. We make a deal with a chain like Hooters, and we hit one in each town.
9: Isn't that the man show?
5: We already did that show. But this is curses. The radio version of that.
9: Curses.
5: We're just drinking pitchers and eating hot wings.
9: You know, I just had a baby.
5: You did?
9: On Thursday, my wife had a baby.
5: Really?
9: The chances of me really hitting the road with you now, really slim.
5: Congratulations.
9: Thank you. Isn't that weird?
5: Yeah.
9: I do not look like I have a baby, do I?
5: No, you don't.
9: Addison Grace Lillard.
5: It's a girl, right?
9: Gorgeous.
5: Oh, thank God.
9: Yeah.
5: Nothing worse than one of those dudes with the chick names. That's beautiful. That's great. Are you up? Are you up all night?
9: Oh, yeah. All night. I have this blessed life. I was pretty sure I was going to be the guy that got away with the baby that slept.
5: Right.
9: That's malarkey. There you go.
5: True.
9: That's what made me think of it.
5: Matthew just had a baby.
9: I just had a baby on Thursday.
8: Oh, wow. Great.
9: Not me, really. What is that?
8: Take one of those two.
5: His wife.
9: There's a
5: wife just had a beautiful,
9: you're actually
5: beautiful
9: take
5: daughter.
9: It? You have no idea what's in there.
5: No, I don't care.
9: Oh,
5: he's
9: boy.
5: He's a doctor. All right, you ready to rock here?
9: Uppers.
5: Congratulations,
8: so where's the baby now?
9: She's at home with my beautiful wife.
8: Here in Los Angeles?
9: Yeah. We delivered at Cedars. Bobby Katz. Dr. Bobby Katz, big shout out.
8: Your life's going to change.
9: It already has.
5: Doctor with the last name of Katz?
9: Yeah.
5: Shocker. Imagine it. All right.
9: Shocker. At Cedars.
5: Yeah, at Cedars.
9: Weird.
5: Billy?
14: Yeah.
5: You're 16?
14: Yeah, what's up?
5: What's up? Jeez, I'm surprised the terrorists haven't blown that Cedars up yet. Let's say that'd be about the prime LA target over there. Yeah. Stay out of that Cedars, Drew. Billy?
14: Yeah, first thing I thought Scooby-Doo.
9: Yeah.
14: The show was awesome, man. That movie was great. It was funny.
9: Thanks, bro. Was that Baltimore? Where are you, Maryland?
14: Yeah.
9: Down by the ocean.
8: He's in Wyoming.
9: Sure.
14: Yeah, go to the ocean every summer. It's awesome.
9: There you go. Ambulance.
14: Yeah. Oh. Problem. All right. Every time me and my girlfriend, we have sex and everything, and it's fine. I perform well. But whenever the willy gets
8: that's
14: wet.
8: Good to hear that.
9: We're not surprised, bro.
8: Nice.
14: Whenever the willy gets wet, it kind of sobs, and it's like, it doesn't get hard anymore.
9: It cries?
14: It goes away. Whenever I get a blowjob.
8: Just during blowjobs.
15: How dare you?
5: Wow. So you lose the erection during the blowjob.
14: Yes.
5: Interesting.
14: She could jack me off. She can do whatever else, but it's just during the blowjob.
8: Does it make you anxious? You nervous with that?
14: I think it's a little bit of nervousness, yeah. But still.
8: Do you feel kind of vulnerable with somebody doing that to you?
14: Maybe a little.
8: Yeah. Sometimes people are afraid of aggression, and that sort of mind, you know, and the oral, you know, the mouth is an aggressive can be aggressive expressing.
5: I don't know. I think it's just the pressure for being there that does this for him.
8: Yeah, but why would that even be an issue? Why just close his eyes and forget
5: it? I don't know, because it was the first time, and now he's made it an issue.
8: Be. There could always be.
5: All right, hey, Billy?
15: Yeah.
5: That's just the way you're laid out. And by the way, I hope you know this means we could never hang out. Never.
15: Oh, man.
5: I'd stab you with a pen if I saw you. All right, but you know what? I bet you'll get over it.
9: That happens to those porn guys.
5: Yeah, but he can get a hand. I don't think I could do a hand job
8: anymore?
5: This stage of life.
8: No.
5: No. I don't think I could do
8: one. You couldn't give a guy one? Is that what you mean?
5: But, no, I could give a guy one.
8: Oh, I see.
5: What are you saying?
8: You said you couldn't do one anymore.
5: No, I'm saying he couldn't do me.
8: I see.
5: I mean, she, she
8: okay, I got it.
5: Could not do me.
8: Yeah, yeah.
5: That's what I'm saying. No, but I could do with a BJ. That's fine. Steven?
16: Yeah?
5: Matthew, can we put you down for a BJ?
9: I'm in.
16: Oh, hell yeah.
9: I'm a BJ.
5: Steven, you all right?
16: Yeah.
5: Yeah. Well, Matthew's wife just gave birth, so
16: yeah, I know. I heard about that.
5: A steady diet of BJs over the last 4 months.
16: I bet.
8: No, he says no.
5: No.
9: No, we had sex right up until.
5: So. Really?
8: Yeah. I could read that in his eyes.
9: Yeah, we had sex right up until. No, no
5: see,
9: worries.
5: See the semen in it? In his
8: eyes? I just see. He was thinking.
5: Really? Right up till.
9: Well, yeah, pretty much.
16: That's cool. Yeah, usually people.
8: See what he's thinking.
16: Yeah, usually people take the whole last stretch of the baby thing to the BJ. Everyone's like, oh, now we have to go to the BJ. They say it like the bad thing.
8: Steven, you're 16.
16: Yeah.
8: Relax.
16: Well, for like an hour and a half, I'm 16.
8: Oh, okay, 17. That makes a difference.
16: Well, kind of, yeah, I guess. But congratulations on the kid, Matt.
9: Thank you, bro.
16: Dr. Drew and Adam, huge fan. And I also want to give a shout-out to the screener. That guy was pretty cool. I don't know his name, but he was pretty nice.
5: All right, so what do you want?
16: I want to ask Matt, like, I've seen him in a lot of movies. My favorites were SLC Punk and Hackers, personally. Right. And you're a great actor. I wanted to know, like, what your first gig was, if it was, like, a movie commercial or anything like that.
9: The first thing I ever did was a show called Skate TV on Nickelodeon.
16: Oh, I've seen Skate TV before.
9: Oh, yeah?
16: Yeah.
9: Right on. You're one of the very few, bro.
5: Really?
16: I've seen it.
8: When was that?
9: I was 19. Then I got paid $1,000 an episode for 13 episodes.
8: Oh, you're probably like, oh.
16: Wow.
9: And I thought for sure that I said, in fact, I took my mom and dad out to dinner, and I said, we have to go to Disneyland. Because as soon as the show comes out, I'll be mobbed when I go to Disneyland.
5: Yeah, sure.
9: Because I'll be so famous. Cut to Disneyland 6 months ago, and nobody gave a damn.
5: Well, you're on Nickelodeon 2 at 4:30 in the morning.
8: No, he means... Three months ago, 2002.
5: Oh, oh really?
8: Yeah.
5: Still nobody mobbing
9: nobody
5: you.
9: Nobody really cares.
5: Jesus Christ.
9: Yeah, nobody cares.
5: To talk, well, you know what it is. There's a bunch of tourists over there, that's all. They don't, they're from out of the country. They don't know from celebrity. But they still, you're moving.
8: You know what it is? People strangely, they recognize people on TV, but they don't recognize people from film.
9: Well, yeah, that's the weird thing, is that if you're on TV, you're in somebody's living room.
8: Right, and they gets imprinted in their head more clearly in some way.
9: And they also feel they can approach you easier.
8: Yeah.
5: Plus, Matthew has, he carries himself like an everyman.
8: Mm.
5: He doesn't have that star quality.
9: I'm about as everyman as he gets.
5: Yeah, I know. You don't, you know, if I didn't know you and I saw you, I'd go...
9: He's a
5: guy. He looks, but he has a sort of look that Southern California, especially a lot of guys, is tall, nice looking, blonde hair.
8: He also
5: guy.
8: It reminds me of like three or four of my friends when they were his age.
5: That's what I'm saying.
8: You know, like didn't we meet? Didn't we go to college together?
9: I got that.
5: John.
17: Yes.
5: You're 25.
17: Yeah, my name's not really John, but anyways. Yeah, my problem is...
5: I'll feel uncomfortable calling you John every time.
17: Well, you can just call me by your name, I guess, Adam. We share a common name, but anyways.
5: All right.
17: Yeah, my problem is by the way, I've been listening for 10 years. Great show. First time I've ever called in, but...
5: Thank you.
17: Yeah, I'm 25, and I'm a flight instructor. I teach people how to fly up here in Sacramento, and I've got one student of mine who's a 45-year-old lady... And we just really hit it off. And she's not married. She's never been married. No kids.
8: Ooh, never been married.
17: Never been married. But she just awesome. She's very youthful. You would never even think that she's
8: never been married.
9: What does that mean, very useful?
8: Youthful.
9: Youthful. Oh, youthful. Okay. Like youthful.
8: Well, but she is 45, though, madam. You got to realize that that's the fact. And what's her history? I mean, it just
5: never been married at 45.
8: And youthful, and all that sort of, just a little bit of a warning thing.
5: Well, what's the youth? What's wrong with the youthful part?
8: I'm just imagining the
5: talking scary.
9: Cuckoo bananas.
5: Hey, John.
15: Yeah.
9: That's not his real name.
5: Oh, I mean Adam.
15: Whatever.
5: Yeah. What kind of plane do you train them in?
15: Cessna 152s, 172s, Piper Arrows, just your basic small aircraft.
5: Nice. Yeah, I fly those model airplanes every once in a while, you know?
15: I used to do that down there at Balboa Park when I used to live in L.A.
5: Yeah, it's good times. That's where
15: good
5: I go.
15: Times.
5: Yeah.
9: So what's
5: great
9: your question, John Adam?
8: So his question is, should he date this woman, 20 years his senior?
9: Yes.
5: Go ahead.
9: Yes, take her up in a plane.
15: Well, she's one of my students. She already does go flying with
8: me. Well, the fact that he is her teacher, though, does that confound things?
5: No, it's who cares?
9: What are you talking about? A meaningful relationship?
15: Well, I don't really know. But, I mean, a lot of my friends are kind of, they give me kind of mixed reaction. They're supportive, but it just, something seems a little bit strange, but I'm really into her.
8: John, nothing gained.
5: John sounds like the kind of guy that has not had to dodge a ton of poontang in his life.
8: He sounds clingy, too.
9: He does not. Yeah, he seems a little like he's overthinking something.
5: John, have you had a lot of ladies in your day?
15: I've had my share when I was in college. You know, nowadays I'm working all the time, so the other part is, you know, I'm not meeting many people. I don't go out much, but
5: it's been a little dry spell for you.
15: Just a little bit in the recent months.
9: A lot of time on the internet?
15: No, not really.
9: Come on, bro. Chat rooms?
15: No, definitely not.
5: All right. All right, John. We say flaps up, and I don't know. Yeah,
9: keep below the hard deck. Engage.
5: Yeah, go right ahead.
9: Mav.
15: Okay.
5: Ask her out.
15: All right.
5: It's all right.
9: You're a goose.
8: Should you stop teaching her at that point?
5: Yeah, who cares? It's flight school. It's like going to bartending school or something. It's nothing. She's not going to be a pilot. Or she shows up once a week.
15: She's very serious about it. She wants to take it through, like make it a retirement job. She wants to be a flight instructor herself.
5: All right, but still, how often do you see her?
8: Wait a minute, this is weird, you guys. This is weird.
5: Is she of Arab descent?
15: No, not at all.
5: The plane?
15: No.
8: She's 45. She's starting from scratch as a pilot.
9: To be a
8: flight instructor?
15: No, she has a steady job right now.
8: What's her job?
15: I'd rather not say.
8: What kind of job?
15: It's in the medical field, I guess.
8: She a doctor?
15: Nurse. Not quite.
8: Nurse.
5: Oh, is she a nurse?
9: He's dying. John Adam.
5: John Adam called up and said he had his mantras were don't let him find out my first name and don't let him find out the occupation. He had it written down on a scratch pad in front of him.
8: Add up the score now.
5: You would make a horrible agent, John. If you were ever captured, just start spilling info. At a certain point, they'd be like, all right, shut up. We don't want to hear anymore. Our stenographer can't move that fast.
8: Add up the score.
5: Okay. Hold on.
8: Like, looks younger than she should at 45.
5: No. He's
8: convinced himself that she's like, she's really as young as I am.
5: No, he would never
8: know.
5: Place. He is saying she's 45.
8: She's hot.
5: But she's an attractive 45, and she seems and acts and looks younger than 45.
8: But
5: that doesn't necessarily
8: you and I know
5: mean,
8: that's like, his spin.
5: But it doesn't have to be like crazy, you know, Zsa Zsa Gabor.
9: Who do you think's crazy, him or her?
5: Well, he's a little clingy.
8: Yeah,
5: he's a little needy.
9: Chat rooms, bro.
5: And she's a little crazy because old nurses are crazy. John?
15: Yeah, I agree with that.
5: Very careful about these nurses. It's a crazy profession for women, all right?
15: Well, she's actually not a nurse right now.
5: All right,
9: what is she doing?
8: She's out on diversion?
15: Well, she just does something in that field right now.
9: Okay.
5: She's
9: on sabbatical.
5: Just go in with your eyes open.
9: Don't take her to raves.
8: Have a good time.
5: Don't fly this one on instruments, buddy. I want you looking at the horizon. You understand? All right, buddy. You throw a little pilot lingo in there, and these guys go nuts. All right, let me say one more thing. I'm laughing. John?
15: Yeah.
5: Flapper on. Thank you. That's the flaps mixed with ailerons.
9: Nice.
5: We'll take a little break. Matthew Lillard is our guest tonight. Scooby-Doo is his latest joint, and we'll be right back. Hey, everybody. Loveline. It's Adam Carolla and Dr. Drew and Adam's Nose. Phone number 1-800-LOVE-191. Matthew Lillard is our guest tonight. Shaggy is the role. Yes. Scooby-Doo is the movie. Have people been bothering the hell out of you to do the zoinks and all
9: that? Yeah, I keep saying, give me a dollar.
5: Really? Yeah.

0: for 6 months. So at the end of it, it was pretty simple. Not simple, but like there were times, like there's a time in the movie where I say, "Scooby-Doo, where are you?" You know, this big moment where the creature pops up behind me, and I knew that was gonna be like a trailer moment. I knew that was like a phrase from the cartoon, and I really didn't want to screw it up. So I'd go back and listen to it again and again and again and again.
1: But if you watch the movie, can you hear? The audience probably doesn't notice, but would you notice your voice change?
0: They're bad. You know, there are times I look at a scene and go, wow, I was really drunk the night before and just did not care.
2: Do you do other imitations?
0: No. I never even had anything close to that.
2: Have you done imitations?
0: No. Because
2: this one is so accurate.
1: Did you always do Shaggy?
0: No. It just came up. And there's only, you know, I realize it's a huge franchise, a huge movie. I've never had an opportunity like that. So I was doing this movie, 13 Ghosts.
1: Right.
0: And I flew down from Canada to come and meet with the director. And to get to the place where his voice is, because his voice is really scratchy.
1: Right.
0: Like, man, like if you just talk like that, like that's close to Shaggy, it's just scratchy. So what I would do is I'd actually scream myself hoarse. So I actually flew right down and I drove myself to the place where I was meeting him. And I was in my car, the windows rolled up, screaming to myself, making myself hoarse.
2: Did you talk
0: to him? And all of a sudden I heard this on the door, and it was the director going, dude, are you all right? I was like, no, I'm fine. I'm just, I'm getting ready to audition.
1: I'm becoming Shaggy.
0: Yeah, but by the end, I got it.
2: Did you ever talk to Casey Kasem about the voice?
0: No, I wish I had. I mean, I had this whole vision, like, we were going to have a shag off on some, like, late-night television show, but...
2: Beg your pardon.
1: I did one of those in high school.
2: Circle Shag.
1: Well, the shag rug did pay the price. Diane? Buddy, what's up?
3: I've been with quite a few men, and all of them seem to be having a problem of keeping it going. I mean, they're able to last maybe a minute and get off, and they're all giving me the same exact excuse.
2: They're telling me
3: that it's me. They're like, oh, baby, it's something about you. I'm like, okay, yeah. Is that normal for a guy, for certain girls? I mean, is it really something about me, or is it just a lame excuse?
2: What is it about you that might be different?
1: Well, she's fat.
3: I don't know.
2: You're fat.
3: No, I'm not fat.
1: She's so hot that the guy can't help himself.
3: Well, I mean, there have been two guys who went for hours, and both of them just so happened to get me pregnant. But, I mean, what can I do to make it last longer? I'm getting sexually frustrated.
2: Well, now, wait. There's something missing here in the story.
1: Diana, hold on. Let me talk about that. Diana is angry.
2: Oh, my God. She's hostile angry.
1: She's like, and I think she's angry at men.
2: Yeah.
1: All right, let's.
0: Why do you think she's angry? She doesn't sound angry.
2: Oh, yeah.
0: Oh, really?
2: Oh, yeah.
1: Diane?
3: Yeah.
1: Where's your dad?
3: He's in prison.
0: Uh-huh. Oh, you're right. You guys are so good at this. Jeez.
1: Yeah.
2: What was he like? You were like 12 when he left?
3: No, he physically, mentally, and sexually abused me as a child, and he finally got arrested when I was 15.
2: 15.
1: Wow.
0: Well, you guys have got skills.
1: When did this start? I mean, well, it's an easy bet on this show.
0: Kreskin.
1: When did this start?
2: How old were you when it started?
3: When I started having sex?
2: With your father.
3: No, I turned him in when he started, and they called me live for a couple of times, and then finally I called the police, and I told them they better get their asses out there, I'd start suing.
2: Well, what's interesting is she does not sound like somebody who was sexually abused, 6 to 10, that kind of thing.
1: Right.
2: She sounds like somebody who was physically abused, that anger.
3: Therapy.
2: You've had a lot of therapy, too. That's interesting.
3: Yeah.
2: But you sound like somebody who was physically abused and yet really not a victim by the time he started really moving along to the sexual abuse.
3: He didn't really start until I was about 14 when I actually started coming to myself, and I wasn't really all for it. I mean, I had a hatred for my father, so I had no problem turning him in.
2: Okay, all right. And you can understand how some of that can now get transferred over to other men. Including radio talk show hosts.
1: Well, at least we sense it. We don't feel it. We don't think you're angry
2: with us,
1: but we can hear it in your voice.
2: Well, you feel it.
1: And rightfully so.
2: You feel that anger.
0: Are you mad at me?
3: No.
0: Okay, good.
1: She's mad at Shaggy.
3: I'm mad at like all my lovers for not being able to keep it going.
2: Well, how about the two that did?
3: I'm mad at them for not being in their baby's lives.
2: Well, but why didn't you stay with them?
3: Well, the first one dumped me as soon as he found out I was pregnant. And the second one, we were engaged, but I caught him cheating on me.
1: All right.
2: Let me ask you something. Do you have a dissociative disorder?
3: Huh?

0: Do you have a dissociative? Do you dissociate?
1: Explain.
0: Did you, when you were being treated with your therapy, were they worried about like MPD, anything like that?
2: Multiple personality disorder.
1: They falsely diagnosed me with multiple personality disorder.
0: You know why I asked that?
2: Why, Drew?
0: Because she just faded through a couple of people there on us.
2: Really?
3: No.
0: Yeah. Yes, she did.
1: No. Listen. Falsely diagnosed.
0: But Diane, you, that accent came and went in kind of a spooky way for me. Sometimes you sounded like a Southern Belle, another time you sounded like.
2: Well, that's
0: harsh.
2: True. Well, but you
1: Southern,
2: know, Madonna does.
1: I get my Southern accent when I get stressed out, and I've been under a lot of stress lately.
2: All right, but the point is Drew went with the MPD thing, and so did the therapist who treated you.
1: Mm-hmm.
2: So that's maybe more than a coincidence,
0: when you shifted the voices, I had a different reaction to you as though I was talking to someone different, and that's why I asked that question.
3: All right. She's creeping me out. She became that girl from King of the Hill. She sounded just like her.
0: Yeah, she really shifted.
2: She became the niece from King of the Hill. So, Diane, listen, you've been through a lot.
1: Yeah.
2: You're smart. You're not a victim. But there's a lot of anger, and rightfully so. Your dad was a mess, and he tried to make you into a mess. You got some therapy, but it's coming out in the relationships now, as it always does. So a little more therapy, and watch the guys you get involved with, because your instincts are to get involved with the wrong guy.
1: Well, I have the standard. I mean, I will not date anybody who drinks. I don't care if it's social drinks.
2: That's good, but you're still picking the wrong guys.
0: If you're super attracted to the guy, don't date him.
2: That's right.
0: Very simple.
2: That's right. That's the same motto that all the ladies had when I was growing up, mm-hmm. which is, if Adam's super attracted to you, don't date him. It's a little twist. It's a mild twist, but it was still really effective for them, Drew. Okay.
3: That's very creepy.
2: Thank you.
0: They were that good at that?
3: Yeah, that was really creepy.
2: Matthew Lillard is our guest tonight. Scooby-Doo, name of the movie. Take a quick break. We'll be right back. Hey, everybody. Love Line. Yeah! Love Line.
3: Woo-wee!
2: Tell you what, everybody. Matthew Lillard is our guest tonight. Scooby-Doo is the name of the movie. $54 million.
3: Gazillion bucks.
2: What was the budget on that?
3: I don't know, actually. They said somewhere in the paper like 70.
2: That sounds
3: about right.
2: Somewhere
3: around there, yeah.
2: Wow. You got to do all that computer stuff with Scooby.
3: It's an expensive movie.
2: Good times. Drew, did you do a roast tonight?
4: I did.
2: Yeah?
0: Tom Arnold.
2: How'd that go?
3: You did Tom Arnold's roast?
0: Yeah, it was interesting.
3: How do you know Tom Arnold?
0: From the show.
3: Really?
0: Yeah.
2: Drew kisses Arnold's ass.
0: I like Tom.
2: He kisses
3: Drew, how do you get so tan? Who's tan?
0: I've been running outside the last, like, 2 weeks.
3: Oh, I hate guys like you. Yeah. I have an empathy belly. You know, my wife is pregnant, so I got
0: one of those, too.
3: Fat.
0: Yeah, I did that, too.
3: Then you got rid of it, though. You started running.
0: Yeah. Just keep eating. It took me 9 years.
2: It's right.
0: No, there was a lot of...
2: Foul
0: language, yeah. A lot of foul language.
2: Yeah.
3: Wow.
2: Yeah.
0: And I was like the fourth one up, and, there was the usual hard-hitting writing that we handed, you know.
2: Somebody wrote your jokes.
0: Yeah.
2: I told you it's going to be bad, right?
0: It wasn't that bad, but I thought, I got to say something else. And I thought of the time that you and I were doing the Teen Choice Awards, and you said, do you want this to be something memorable or just another crappy experience or something to that effect?
2: I said that to you?
0: Yeah.
2: Backstage?
0: Yeah. And then he went on and talked about how he masturbated all the scenes we were introducing. So,
2: bunch of 13-year-olds in the audience.
0: Good time.
2: Mobs holding their ears.
3: I'm up for a Teen Choice Award.
2: So. Oh, really?
3: Yeah. Mm-hmm.
2: But
3: hottest, I don't know, some
2: hottest
3: good,
2: something.
3: Cute guy, I don't know.
2: Really?
3: Best comedy guy. It's the first time in my life I've ever been nominated for anything.
2: Well,
3: vote for me, ladies and gentlemen, because I feel that, I don't know.
2: I'm telling you, the Academy Award, Best Supporting Actor, it's a roll of Shaggy.
0: Here's how you get the Teen Choice Awards. Just agree to show up.
3: I'll be there.
0: Yeah, you got it.
2: So, Drew,
3: you just want to win an award.
0: So, anyway, people are using a lot of foul language. And the first three or four people got up and sort of mused about what it was they were doing there or why they'd been asking. I thought, Jesus Christ, why am I here? And I got up and I said, I don't really know why I'm here, but I bet it's because they figured they could get some usable footage out of this because I won't use F or S. And
2: right.
0: And I said that, and so I won't say F or S, and because F or S would screw up the footage.
2: Oh, that became my joke. But what? That sounds good.
0: That was my joke.
2: What about the stuff they wrote? You got a good one? You got a zinger?
0: The duration of Tom's marriage.
2: Yes.
0: Something that can be. I did a top ten of who's going to be long. What's going to be longer than Tom's marriage?
2: Oh, his current marriage.
0: The one he's getting married to. This
2: right.
0: Yao Ming's Chinese citizenship. after he gets drafted, the big tall.
2: Oh, okay. Seven. I got to get hip. It's a sports thing.
0: It's a sports show.
3: Basketball.
0: So. That was my big moment.
2: Oh, that's it. Oh, okay. All right.
0: It's good, huh?
3: How does one get roasted? How old do you have to be to get a roast?
0: You need your own TV show.
2: Yeah.
0: And you have to say, let me do a roast.
2: No, you got to, be in like the Friars Club and be a billion years old or, I don't know, who pitches the roast. It's always through the Friars Club, but this wasn't a Friars Club roast, right?
0: This actually was very funny.
2: Tom Arnold probably lobbied for it for many years.
3: He wanted to be roasted.
2: That's right.
0: Some of it was, there were some good comedians there.
2: It was part of the divorce settlement from Roseanne.
0: You know who was gay? Was Michael Irvin.
2: Really?
0: He did a...
3: Irvin, the basketball the football player?
0: He did
3: how do those two...
0: Like a hell and brimstone preacher that was hysterical.
2: Oh, he was serious, though.
0: Yeah. Oh, yeah.
2: Oh, he wasn't being... Michael Irvin talks about Jesus all the time.
0: Well, he can do a fantastic, like Richard Pryor-esque...
2: I think he was
3: what
2: serious.
3: Was he wearing?
0: No, it was funny.
3: Oh. I bet he was wearing something good.
0: Oh, my God.
3: Yeah, I bet you he was wearing some funky...
0: Yeah, he had a couple armadillos on his feet.
3: Yeah, no doubt.
0: Like a silk crazy...
3: That surprised me. Why does the NFL players and basketball players
0: mustard-colored,
2: pinstripe.
3: Yeah. Terrible.
2: Let me tell you, yeah. I've thought about this many times as it pertains to the blacks, with the sharp dressing. You know, you see Steve Harvey...
3: Shaq looks good. The whole hat thing.
2: Steve Harvey always does this. Cedric the Entertainer. I got on an airplane with like Steve Harvey and Cedric the Entertainer. 7 a.m. flight out of L.A. I mean, I was goddamn wearing my pajamas with an erection. I mean, I'm wearing like cut-off flaps, cut-off sweatpants, an erection, one regular shoe, one slipper, and a wife beater. And I have, like, dried semen in my hair. And Cedric the Entertainer is wearing, like, a derby in a pinstripe suit with snakeskin shoes. And it's, like, pinky ring. And it's 7 a.m. I mean, the dude got up at 5 to make the flight, right? And I'm thinking, for Christ's sake, Cedric, we're just flying to New York. Then you're going to get in your hotel and go take a shower. Do you have to be this sharp all the time? And by the way, isn't it a lot of pressure? And then what happens when you have to dress up? This is what you wear on an airplane. What happens when you go out to the ball, you go out to the gala, you go out to the BET Awards, when you go out to do these things? What do you wear? You're already wearing it. Nobody cares. I put on a sweater. People go nuts. I mean, right, Drew?
0: Oh, are you kidding? A shirt with a collar or something?
2: Show up here with a sweater on. People are like, where's you coming from?
0: Semen stains, but
2: but a sweater.
0: A sweater, nonetheless, yeah.
2: All right, yeah. Steve Harvey's the same way, too. It's like
0: bowler.
2: Yeah, where do these guys get the... Where's the time? I can't even make a tie. It's crazy. It's like every night it's a pimp convention.
3: Big old pimp.
2: LV?
4: Hello?
2: You're 18?
4: Oh, yeah.
2: What's up?
4: Hey, you're Adam Carolla, right?
2: That's right.
3: Oh, boy, here we go.
4: How to say that.
2: What's up?
4: Oh, I've been dizzy a couple hours now. It's kind of weird.
2: What happened?
4: I don't know. I just got back from my dinner break at school. I go to night school, Got back from my dinner break at about 8:30, sat down and start working, and I just kept feeling dizzy.
0: Dizzy? Did the room actually move, or did you feel like...
4: Yeah, at first it was my head spinning. Now I'm home, and now my room's spinning.
0: So it actually was like as though you'd been spun around a bunch of times, and the room moved around still.
4: Yeah,
0: and stuff.
4: It's cool now.
0: It's cool.
2: Are you high? Do you get high?
4: I don't do drugs. I'm really anti-drugs.
0: Not anymore. So if you were to lie still in your bed and hold completely still, does the dizziness stop?
4: No, not really.
0: Really?
4: It's like a lightheadedness.
2: Hold on. Have you done that?
4: I tried marijuana a month.
0: No. Have you tried holding still, lying down and holding completely still?
4: Yeah, I'm lying. Well, when I was on hold, I was lying pretty still.
0: And you still felt funny?
4: Yeah.
0: Now, lightheaded
4: waves.
0: Is...
4: Waves. It comes. It's like I'll be lightheaded, then on waves, I'll feel like from the back left of my...
3: Could you be pregnant?
4: Oh, God, no.
0: Well, she could be having panic attacks. Because some people experience panic, anxiety attacks as dizziness. It's in a sense of impending doom.
4: Stressed.
0: You're stressed?
3: Oh, you hear that? Oh, yeah. She is stressed.
2: Elvie sounds either like sort of Earth Mama or Spacey or Trisha.
3: Very crunchy granola.
4: granola.
2: What's up there, LV?
4: Oh,
2: your parents hippies?
4: My what?
2: Were your parents hippies?
4: No, my parents actually immigrated from Mexico.
0: Yeah, if she were, if parents were hippies, she'd be like straight. She'd be a punk.
2: Okay, and what's the deal? You never did any drugs?
4: No.
0: No, but she's having panic attacks right now.
2: I know, but why does she sound so trippy?
4: Because
0: she's in the middle of a panic attack. She's
2: but she's got that kind of groovy vibe anyway.
3: Why are you stressed?
0: I don't get that.
4: Family, work, school.
3: Hmm.
2: All right, so what should she do, Drew?
0: You may want to see someone about getting treatment for this. Have you been depressed also?
4: Huh?
0: Are you crying?
4: Yeah. I was holding back for a while. I was crying on the way home from school, and then I stopped listening to you guys for a while.
2: What's wrong with your family?
4: Oh, my mom, my gosh, I do so much, and it's, like, never enough. I mean, I have all A's, and I just one class. I work, I pay my bills, I help her with her bills, and she still thinks I'm going to, you know, ruin my life somehow.
0: Did somebody else in your family ruin their life?
4: Yeah, you could say that.
0: Who was that?
4: My brother's pretty bad. Went to jail, has a second kid now. And
0: all right, so she's a... You can understand why she'd be nervous that this was going to happen again, right?
4: Oh, no, it's like I went out to a movie yesterday, got back at 2 when I had to show her the ticket stub.
0: Is your mom or dad an alcoholic?
2: Well, maybe she just wanted to validate the parking.
3: Who's it, Scooby-Doo?
0: Your dad an alcoholic?
4: I don't live with my dad.
2: Hold on, Elvie. What movie did you see?
4: Episode 2, actually.
2: I'm sorry.
4: You know what? I will go see Scooby-Doo this week, and I'll see it twice.
3: You won't be nearly as stressed.
0: Just buy 2 tickets. You don't have to see it twice.
4: Okay.
0: You said your dad no longer lives with you?
4: No, he moved out when I was 13.
0: He's an alcoholic, yes?
4: I don't know, probably.
0: Yeah. All right.
4: Last time I saw him, he was drinking.
0: All right, so you say you got all this set up. I mean, you're sort of a recipe for panic
4: attacks. I'm a what?
0: A recipe. A panic and depression. Why don't you get yourself some help with this? I'm sure your school has mental health services, right?
4: I don't know. I'm not there enough. I'm usually, since I'm working all the time, I go straight.
0: Yeah, we'll spend one extra hour there one day a week and go see what they've got available. Most colleges will have all kinds of good services for you, for the students. You don't have to suffer like this. And this is going to get worse. These panic attacks are because of probably the depression and the lack of support you're getting for any development of your own self, true self needs.
2: All right. Drew's had a panic attack.
0: Oh, man.
2: Couple?
0: Huh.
2: 10?
0: Keep going. When I was 19, I was having panic attacks like constantly.
3: Really? You were high strung in high school, weren't you? You were so high strung.
0: College was worse.
3: College was worse.
2: He put a lot
3: now
2: of
3: you're pretty cool. You're pretty kumbaya. You're pretty copacetic now.
0: That's good. Thank you, Matt.
3: Now, do your kids get you going?
0: No.
3: You worry about your kids?
0: No. I mean, I catastrophize. I worry myself, but I don't dump it on them.
3: Right.
2: Yeah. They're going to have panic attacks, too, Drew.
0: Could be.
2: You got to back off.
0: There's an inherited component to that.
2: Really?
0: Yeah.
2: Did your dad have panic attacks?
0: My mom did.
2: Too much pressure, though. Your folks put too much pressure on you, Drew.
0: Yeah, but I thought you were talking about my kids.
2: Oh, no. Yeah, maybe. But they're so busy having a good time, those kids. They don't know about pressure. Drew's parents were tough on him, you know. Dad was a doctor, said he had to be a doctor. You know?
3: Really? Is that going to translate to your kids? It's got to. Just like... Physical abuse translates.
0: Yeah, I'm always wondering. I'm worried that I'm going to go the other way. It not be enough.
3: Too less,
2: please.
3: Come on.
2: Kids already have more education than my entire graduating class in my high school. Please.
3: Private school.
2: You should have been born into the Corollas. There was no pressure to do what your parents did because they didn't do anything. It's like, and they don't do that. They don't go, you got to hang out and do nothing too. They go, you got to do something. You know what the big pressure is? It's you got to get out. You got to get out.
0: Get out of here.
2: Yeah. Do what you got to do.
0: That was your stepmom. That wasn't even your blood.
2: Yeah, my stepmom tossed me.
0: Okay.
2: But my dad sat there like a puss. Let's be fair. Eric?
5: Yeah?
2: You're 18?
5: Yeah.
2: You know, I swear to God, I've called my dad a pussy on the show like, what'd you say, like 1,500 times?
0: Oh, easy.
2: He's never said a word. He's never said. Yeah,
0: if you just call him pussy, it'd be one thing. But you like bring it on, old man. You pussy. I'll kick your ass.
2: I know that. Then I go out to lunch with the guy. And doesn't say a word. I don't think anyone ever.
3: Maybe
2: tells
3: he doesn't
2: him.
3: Listen to you.
2: No, I know he doesn't.
3: Oh, yeah. No way.
2: No way. You know, my dad goes to bed at 9. Eric.
5: Yeah, what's up?
2: You're 18. What's up?
5: Not much. I got 2 questions. One's actually just one. The other one doesn't matter too much. I'm 18 now, still a virgin, and I, whenever I masturbate or I have oral sex, I cannot ejaculate at all.
0: So you've never ejaculated?
5: Never.
0: No wet dreams?
5: Nope.
0: Wow.
5: Not to my memory.
0: All right. Well, Eric, that deserves a medical evaluation. Okay? There can be, are your testes in the sack, so to speak?
5: Yeah, they are. Only thing I can think of that maybe relate to it is actually around maybe 12, I actually did have a hernia and stress and muscles and stuff down there, so.
0: No. Mm-mm.
2: No?
0: No, nothing to do with this. You need to get checked out completely to make sure there's not like a... Remember the guy we had on the show that wrote the book about having a prolactin secreting tumor in his pituitary gland and he never got any testosterone because of
3: I can't believe he wrote a book about that.
0: Yeah. Well, the thing, what's interesting, he talks about what it's like not to really be that interested in women. He's just kind of trying to do what he thought he was supposed to do. And then they took that tumor out, and it was like, whoa.
2: Rape City.
0: Yeah, it was
2: that was the name of the book. Was
0: and he talks about that difference. It's called Man-Made, interestingly.
2: Oh, really? Was it Rape City?
0: Well, that's, Man-Made, the Rape City story.
2: That's right. Eric?
5: Yeah.
2: Are you a guy who's was late into puberty?
5: No, I started early.
2: You did?
5: Yeah.
2: Okay. And you get the erections and everything?
5: Yeah.
0: You have normal hair distribution.
2: Comes out, huh?
5: Pardon?
0: Normal hair distribution. That
5: yeah,
0: kind of
5: yeah.
0: Thing.
2: So why do you, when you masturbate, what's it feel like? It just never finishes?
5: Yeah, I guess. I mean, I do everything as I finish, but I don't ejaculate.
0: Well, wait a minute. You have an orgasm?
5: I guess so. I don't know, really.
0: Are you on medication?
5: No, I'm not.
2: How often do you masturbate?
5: Maybe about 5 times. 7 times a week, almost every day, pretty much.
2: But so something's going on. I mean, he's getting a sensation. I mean, you got to know when you're done, right?
5: Yeah.
0: How do you know when you're done?
5: I don't know. It's hard to explain. Just kind of know, you know?
2: I think he has an orgasm. Nothing comes out. Maybe it's like one of those retrograde
0: ones. It could be
2: ones.
0: A urologic problem. It could be. Could be. But that, again, needs to be checked out.
2: All right, Eric?
5: All right. Cool.
2: All right, buddy.
5: All right,
2: Go check yourself out.
0: Wait, do you know what ejaculation is? Wait. You know what?
2: You know what ejaculation is?
0: Yeah.
2: Eric.
5: Yeah.
2: He knows what ejaculation is.
0: You know what that means?
5: Yeah. Yeah, it means orgasm is when you come and you see the semen.
2: That's right, buddy.
5: Yeah.
2: Very true.
0: Yeah.
2: All right. Yeah, he knows what's going on, just nothing's coming out. It's like the question I posed at the top of the show. The penis.
0: Here he is.
2: Smokeless penis.
0: Yeah, he's got it.
3: There you go. It's a true gift.
2: No, I tell you, I could go for that.
0: What is Addison cracking up about? I've never seen him laugh. It can't be about Adam, is it?
2: No. Somebody said something.
0: Oh, my God, he's dying.
2: I could really...
3: They're screaming.
2: I could... Drew, you tell me you could not go for that?
0: A smokeless penis?
2: Yeah. Yeah, I mean, I beat off in the living room sometimes. I got to get up and go get some paper towels and go get a sweatshirt or something. Do you know what I mean?
0: Yeah. I guess I'm not quite that lazy. Don't matter to me.
2: Really? But you know the time there's nothing in the hamper and you're beating off, you're on the sofa, and, you know, the kids ain't going to go get you a napkin or you can't use one of their T-shirts or something. You got to get up with your erection and go get the paper towel and do that bib thing.
3: Pants down around your ankles.
2: You look like
3: slopping all over your
2: A-hole.
3: Shirt. It's terrible.
2: Plus, you get a little dime-sized blobule of that stuff on the sack hair. It's there for months. It never comes out.
0: A blobule?
2: It's true. It does not come out. It's grabby, man. I mean, it's... Get that out of there.
0: Good times.
2: Sydney?
6: Hey, what's up? I have a question for Matthew.
2: Here he is.
6: Oh my gosh, I can't believe I'm talking to you.
3: Hey.
6: All right. First of all, you are so cool and much better than De Niro.
3: Right on. You can stay all night.
6: Oh my gosh. And like SLC Punk is like my favorite movie. I've watched it like 10 times this week. Yes.
3: We need to get you a hobby, Sydney.
6: Oh, gosh, and I'm doing the poser monologue, actually, for a dramatic competition.
3: Oh, good. Right on.
2: Wow.
6: I love it. You're an amazing actor, dude.
2: Sydney, wait a minute. Is this for your high school?
6: No, actually, I'm just an actress, and I do some work for, like, a local production company.
2: Okay. I'd like to hear some of the poser monologue, by the way, from you.
6: You would?
2: Yes, I would.
6: All right.
2: Hold on. Now get into character. You don't just start. Let me tell you something. When we tell Matthew
0: yells for an hour before he starts.
2: Yeah, and we tell him to do Shaggy. He takes a beat. He slides down. He says scene. He shakes it loose. And then he goes zoinks.
3: Connect to the breath. All right, give us a little SLC part.
0: It's magic time.
6: Oh, my gosh. This is just amazing. All right. What part of the poetry monologue do you want to hear?
3: Any part. I've never heard anyone do any lines I've ever said, so you'll be the first.
6: I'm going to be so bad at this because I'm, like, shaking.
2: Go ahead, baby. Shake it loose. You're an actress now. Let's go. Focus.
6: Most of it's swears, so I can't say it on the air, but...
2: All right, but say, use S or F. All right?
6: Okay.
2: Now, I'm going to cue you.
3: Now.
2: Okay? You ready? And action.
6: Okay, I'm so nervous. Hold on. I got to get into character.
2: Shake it loose.
3: She doesn't know it.
6: No.
0: Cut.
6: She doesn't know it. I've watched that movie 1,000 times.
3: It doesn't mean you know the monologue.
6: I know the monologue. I'm doing the monologue.
2: All right. And action.
6: Hey, mistress. Do you fancy shag? That kind of thing, all right? I'm so nervous, dude. I see
2: you. Keep going. You were there. And action.
6: I'm so completely going.
3: That's it. She doesn't know it.
6: No, I know it.
3: Hey, mistress. Fancy shag?
6: Thank you. I wanted you to say that.
3: Effing terrific. That's
6: it. Walking around SLC saying terrific. What? Oh, I can't even say it.
2: All right, Sydney, Sydney, listen, baby.
3: She's a pure pants. We have to stop this.
2: Sydney, let me explain. Yeah. If you want to be an actress.
6: I do.
3: Focus and finish.
6: I've never met, like, or talked to, like, somebody that I really admired that's, like, in acting.
2: Well, thank you. See, that's what makes it all worthwhile, Drew.
0: I see.
2: You know, I hear about the pain, but when people like Sydney call up and... Hey, Sydney?
6: Yeah?
2: I'm going to put you on hold again. I want you to find your implicit cue.
6: Okay.
2: Okay?
0: Your through line.
2: Okay? I want you to go to that place.
3: And vote for me. Teen Choice Awards, Matthew Lillard, best young actor of the new millennium.
2: I'm going to let her go to that place. I'm going to let her get her composure, and then she's going to come back with the monologue. All right? And I never saw the SLC Punk.
3: It's a good little film.
2: I hear it's really good, and every time you come on, somebody calls up and loves it. And it strikes me that I don't sit around. I sit around, I watch late night TV all the time. I watch all the paper channels and all the premium channels and everything. I've not seen that movie around, really.
3: It comes up every now and then. It's a little one. It's like, remember when we were younger, they had, what was that Emilio Estevez movie? Stealing cars.
2: Yeah, Repo Man. Yeah,
3: it's kind of like a Repo Man.
2: They need to get that movie into rotation just a little more often, and maybe yank Mannequin off or Short Circuit 2. Or you know, certain movies that just seem to they just go round and around. Like, as soon as they finish, they start up again on another channel.
3: Anything with Kurt Cameron should be really pulled for a while.
2: Right. All right, let's take ourselves a little break. Let Sydney regain her composure, and then she'll do a monologue from SLC Punk after this. Hey, everybody. Loveline. I'm Adam. That's Dr. Drew. Nose still screwed up.
3: Yeah. Did it help? Have the drugs helped?
2: No, done nothing. Okay. Drew, nothing.
3: The PhD is a sham.
2: Nothing, Drew.
0: I'm not a PhD. I'm an MD.
2: How dare you?
3: My bad.
2: Yeah, don't... How dare you say he has a PhD? Don't you have to have a PhD?
3: What is a PhD?
2: You have to have a PhD first before you get the MD, right?
0: No.
2: Really?
0: No.
3: What's MD is medical doctor, mm-hmm. and PhD
0: is a
3: just a doctor of something.
0: Doctor of philosophy, yeah.
2: Oh, it's a doctor of something else?
0: It just it's not a medical degree. It's not a, it's just
3: anything else other than medicine.
2: Right. So a doctor of anything else is a PhD?
0: Yeah.
2: And there's MD, and then what else is there?
0: Well, there's Doctor of Jurisprudence. There's like a JD.
2: Really? What's that?
0: Lawyer.
2: Oh, that's your doctor?
0: Yeah, you know, I guess that's what it's...
2: No.
0: I think that's what it... Yeah.
2: Damn lawyers. Yeah. Screw those lawyers. Drew hates lawyers.
3: Screw the insurance industry.
0: Alex, 13.
7: Yeah.
0: Hey.
7: What's up? Man, Adam, I love you on The Man Show.
2: Oh, thanks, buddy.
7: Drew, I love you. You're awesome. You help a lot of people.
2: What about Teen Choice's Matthew Lillard?
7: screw Teen Choice. Matthew Lillard, you rule. I saw you in SLC Punk. I can perform the monologue.
3: No, oh, really? You can't. Let's have a monologue off.
7: You want to bet?
2: Let's hear some.
7: I can tell you some. Oh, and another thing. Those posers from London to Riff. What is that crap? What does that do for the SLC Punk? Anyway, England is just a big...
0: All right, Alex, what's up? What'd you call for?
3: It was pretty impressive, though.
7: Where am I calling from?
0: What'd you call for?
7: Oh, I called for Matthew.
0: Okay.
7: I wanted to know why you chose the role in the SLC Punk.
3: Because nobody else was giving me a job.
7: Yeah.
3: No, honestly, James Merendino, the guy who directed it, great director, and you sit down and talk with him, and I actually passed on it twice, and then they came back, and we talked, and I figured out he had a vision and wanted to do something different, and so I took the part, and it was the best part I've ever had.
7: Awesome, because I'm like a big punk rock fan, and I was actually surprised you did that role, because I've seen you in other movies.
3: Well, yeah.
7: And, no, but I swear to God I can do that monologue. England.
3: Yeah, it was good, though. We were totally, it was fantastic what you did right there.
2: Well, it was better than Sydney's.
3: Blew Sydney away. Poor Sydney.
7: Can I just finish it real quick, man?
2: All right, go ahead. Ready? Hold on. Ready? And act.
7: England is just another state, like Utah or Canada.
3: That was good.
7: Oh, man, there's more. I know.
3: That was fantastic. No, you did great, bro. That was fantastic.
2: Jeez, that was solid. Talk to Sydney again. Hey, Sydney.
8: Yeah.
2: You got some competition from a 13-year-old.
8: You want me to do it?
2: Yeah. All right. Now get it together now, okay, baby?
8: All right.
2: Shake it loose.
8: When?
2: Shake it loose, all right?
8: All right.
2: Are you ready?
8: Yeah.
2: And scene.
8: Well, you know what? I ain't an effing hick. You know what? I don't wear cowboy boots. I don't like the effing rodeo. Horses smell like crap to me. And I would never F anybody in my own bloodline. By definition, I ain't a redneck, and goddammit, I ain't an effing hick. Oh, well, the sun never sets on the British Empire. Well, the sun never sets on my asshole. There you go. Sorry about
3: that. That was good! Sydney! That was supersonic.
2: Sydney?
8: Yeah?
2: Do you work during the day? Do you work?
8: I act, but...
2: You don't have a job?
8: No.
2: You got to get a day job so I can tell you to keep it.
8: No, I'm sorry. I've already been in the movie, dude.
2: Oh, you have?
8: Yeah, seriously, I have.
2: Really?
8: Yeah, seriously. I
0: student
8: can't...
0: film.
2: Uncle filmed it in his basement. No, what movie have you been in?
8: It was a local production.
2: Okay.
8: I can't say the name of the business. I don't know if you're allowed to say business is on.
0: No, it's all right. Relax.
2: Okay, baby. Well, good times.
8: Can I ask my question, though?
2: Oh, yeah.
8: Yeah.
3: Aquarius.
8: Well, Matthew, I was just wondering about SLC's Punk. Well, you know, like, I'm a punk and everything, and I watched that movie, and I've just been wondering, like, ever since the first time I watched it, do you support anything that you did in that movie, like anarchy or nonconformity or anything like that?
3: It's a movie.
8: Yeah, I know. I understand that, but I was just wondering.
3: Like, no, that's it. I mean, I think that there's definitely a time and a place for kids and the youth of America to get involved, and that's what he was doing. And if you find something that inspires you, that's excellent, follow it, and maybe find a way to do it for the rest of your life. But just remember, it's make-believe.
8: No, I know that. I seriously realize that. When I watch a movie, I never think that the actors, like, are, like, so invested in the character.
2: Hey, Sydney.
8: Yeah?
2: Are you into anarchy or rebellion or whatever?
8: That's why I was asking, because I'm like a huge anarchist.
2: But let me tell you about anarchy, because we had those Chumbawamba facts in here about...
0: 2 years ago.
2: No, probably 3 years ago, 4 years ago. And they're into anarchy, too. And anarchy is really...
3: Chumbawamba was into anarchy?
0: Oh, yeah, yes. Big time.
2: Anarchy is really for angry people who are also super lazy. Anarchy does not work. This whole thing where one day you're garbage man, and then the next day you're flying jumbo jets, and then the next day you're the president, and the next day you're working in a park.
0: In the meantime, who's going to do air traffic control?
2: Nothing works. See, here's the whole thing. Let me explain something to all you troublemakers out there. Please, I'll put Cindy on hold. The thing is you think it's going to be the world as you know it, but everyone's just going to be running in the streets, and it's going to be anarchy. But the gas stations will still have plenty of gas, and the corner store is still going to have your cigarettes and your beer and your milk. and the drive-through is still going to have the burgers. It'll all just be there, yet you'll just take it for free. But that's not how anarchy works. There's nothing. It's every man for himself.
0: Yeah.
2: You'll be on the roof of your house with a shotgun.
0: Killing other people for food.
2: The world is your oyster. That's I mean, because that's all the world is and seen.
3: Was that Chumbawamba?
2: Chumbawamba. Those, oh, Jesus Christ. Then when people... See, their whole the whole thing is like they're really cool by crying for anarchy. And they're saying like, hey, man, steal our records, man. We don't care. But if you really just get it back to the point where, look, how did you get here? You got here on an airplane. Who built the airplane? Who flies the airplane? Who loads the airplane? Who works the security at the airport? Who's in the air traffic controller's booth? And by the way, you guys got paid, so now everyone should steal your thing. What if you just everyone just stole your CDs and you never got paid? What if you know, your equipment just got ripped off or everyone got to be in a band?
3: They're Chumbawamba.
2: I know.
3: What song do they sang?
2: Tub Thumper.
3: That is terrible.
9: The scariest part of Chumbawamba is they got like four albums.
2: Oh,
9: I was just thinking about
3: that. All in Finland.
9: Four albums back there.
2: Right.
3: Wow, that's not good.
2: Good times. Steal them all, everybody. What name is that?
0: Anjanette?
10: Yes, Anjanette.
2: What's right. up?
10: Oh, hi. First of all, I want to say, Adam, you're hilarious. And Drew, you're very knowledgeable. And Matt, you are awesome in SLC Punk. I'm looking forward to seeing Scooby-Doo.
3: Thank you.
10: Everybody calls my husband Shaggy, as a matter of fact.
3: Right on.
10: Yeah. Anyway, the question's actually about my husband. He has a kidney stone. And somebody told me that sex helped dislodge a kidney stone. Is that true?
0: No. Absolutely ridiculous.
10: Okay. Is there anyone?
2: He told her that.
0: Yeah, he's telling you this. But the only thing it could do is precipitate a kidney stone, like you get dehydrated and not pay attention to the fluid intake, and you could get a kidney stone.
2: Well, you can only urinate out a kidney stone. You can't jizz it out, can you?
0: No, you can't jizz it out. And the only way a kidney stone is going to be dislodged, either they go up there and retrieve it, or with very high energy sound waves, ultrasound.
2: What do you mean? Where they put that on your side?
0: Lithotripsy, and they smash it. So then it.
2: Well, how does that get to your kidney? They actually put it on there.
0: No, they submerge you in a tank, and they send these very energy.
2: Oh, really?
0: Sound waves through the water into your back while you're under anesthesia.
2: Interesting.
0: And they crush the stone. They focus it right on the stone.
2: That's
0: and then it comes out as sediment. But once it's hung up, that's it. It's hung up.
3: They didn't have that 10 years ago.
2: Did you have one 10
3: no,
2: years ago?
3: No, I'm just saying. 10 years, like, science is amazing.
2: Yeah.
3: Which, I mean, who came up with that idea?
2: The Greeks. I don't know. It makes sense. I mean, you got something in there. You need to dislodge it. You need to break it up. You hit it with some sound waves. I don't know. Makes sense.
3: It's got to be the most painful thing around.
2: I've never had one. I hear it's horrendous.
0: Yeah.
3: Oh, God.
2: It also, by the way, falls under the heading of novelty and sort of funny. It's not quite a hemorrhoid, but it's a little. There's a little chuckle involved. So it's like when your buddy gets one, it's sort of like...
3: It's not life-threatening.
2: No, it's not life-threatening. It's excruciatingly painful, but yet you don't get the sympathy you garner.
0: It's a little like gout or something. Isn't it?
2: No, it's nothing like gout.
0: Mm-hmm.
2: Jeff?
11: Yeah?
2: You're 14?
11: Yeah.
2: What's up?
11: Nothing.
2: You on a speakerphone?
11: No. I'm in the bathroom. Because everybody else in my house is sleeping.
2: Okay.
0: What's up?
11: Nothing.
0: You're on the air.
11: Yeah, I wanted to ask Matt how he got started with all his movies.
3: I started young. Where are you from?
11: Kentucky.
3: Here's the thing. If you want to follow your dream, go where your dream is. So if you want to build cars, go to Michigan. If you want to, I don't know, herd cattle, go to Texas. If you want to be an actor, go to New York or L.A. And listen, decide what you want to be, say it out loud, convince yourself, and then chase your dream down.
2: You got to say it out loud, really?
3: Yeah, a couple times.
2: Who do you say it to?
3: Just to yourself. Quiet, special place you call your own.
0: Oh, boy.
2: Like the bathroom? Jeff?
11: Yeah.
2: You want to be an actor?
11: Well, yeah, kind of.
2: All right, let's hear you say it out loud.
11: Say what?
2: I want to be an actor.
3: I
11: want to be an actor.
3: There you go. That was with some confidence. That was with some self-assuredness. That's exactly what you need. You keep saying it to yourself. Chase your dream. Tell yourself you're going to do it, and you'll do it.
2: Hey, Jeff.
11: Yeah?
2: I'd like to hear you say it again in a clear and present tone. All right?
11: I want to be an actor.
2: Yeah, but Leave,
0: I like the way he says
3: that. The kid's got skills.
2: He's acting while he's saying it.
3: No, he's good. He's in a bathroom by himself.
2: I want it just to be a big visceral outlet. I want you to wake up the neighbors. No shame.
0: No.
2: I want to be an actor. I want you to yell as loud as you can.
3: No, but listen, if you want to do it, hang on to it. Because how many people out there said, I want to be a fireman and ended up being accountants? Don't settle. Just do. I'm a big fan of doing that.